0: Near a human being says hello, kiss my butt, I hope you die. Nothing.
1: Nothing. Not any words.
0: No words spoken. And I'm just standing there.
1: So there won't. So just, I mean, humor me for a second. Nobody smiled.
0: Not only did no one smile at me, no one is smiling in general. Mm. And I get it. But you don't come at me. I've worked this shift now for many a decade.
1: Yeah.
0: I get it. It sucks sometimes. That's why I give grace 1, 2, 3 times a lady. No. Mm-mm. I feel horrible being there. I dread my butthole, like as I'm walking up, I dread picking up our drinks. I don't even want to walk in because I know I walk in and I pre-ordered. Mm-hmm. I tried to take out everything that could be a problem.
1: Make it as easy as possible, right?
0: Yes.
1: You know
0: for
1: it's
0: them,
1: coming.
0: For me.
1: Yep. Uh-huh.
0: I tried to get rid of everything, and I'm not Jason exaggerating. I'm standing there and I'm getting anxious because they haven't even started them, and I ordered it 8 minutes ago, which not a big deal.
1: Yeah.
0: If they're nice, I don't care. They're busy.
1: Yeah.
0: Maybe they get a lot of orders right when they open at 5.
1: It is just a little bit hard, too, because my stomach clenches because you know you've got to travel here. And coming here, it's a little different, right?
0: Yes.
1: It's not just like you park the car and walk right in.
0: No.
1: There's a whole process.
0: But if they're happy, I get it.
1: Great.
0: I love the service industry. I get it. It sucks sometimes. You have to deal with the public like me. Okay. Near a human says a word to me. I'm standing there, and then one by one, I get the drinks. Nothing is... Oh, my God. Holly, you just missed it. Colleen went to step away from the counter with her headphones on, and she's attached, and it yanked her. She forgot that she was attached by wires.
1: It was like being on a leash. I was like a puppy on a leash.
0: Or a kid in one of those bungee cords.
1: Which I had to have
0: Holly.
1: My children. I was
2: I saw it.
0: That
2: I thought
0: was
2: you
0: good
2: just
0: physical.
2: Went over to the side and like tooted or something.
0: No. That was good physical humor.
2: And you can't see it on the live stream. We're working on
1: it. Okay.
0: We're working
1: that
0: on it.
1: That was my John Ritter moment.
0: Yeah. Come and knock on our door.
1: Mm-hmm.
0: Okay, anyway, back to the horrible people.
1: Ooh.
0: So I'm a joy junkie now, and I'm sitting there, and I'm smiling. Like, I'm trying to be the change.
1: Look at you becoming part of the movement.
0: So one by one, they deliver, and as they're giving the drinks, and I make eye contact with them, nothing.
1: No.
0: It is like I'm an apparition, which, by the way, I have a story about an apparition coming up, too. I'm loaded today.
1: Jason is at a morning.
0: Holly, I'm locked and loaded. Hi, truck.
1: Good morning. Welcome to the fair. You're doing great work.
0: They deliver the fourth beverage to me. Nothing. Puts it down, and he looks right at me. Nothing. So after he delivers it, now, if I'm a Warner Brothers cartoon, the Wile E. Coyote is pulling back the big lever to bitch.
1: Uh-huh.
0: So passive aggressive bitch is the... And I pull the lever back and I went, thanks everyone, have a great day. And I grab my coffee and I walk out. And I'm like, oh my God.
2: I need to ask a question about your experience.
0: Yeah.
2: Give me demographics.
0: Hipster, 20s and 30s.
2: Okay, I had a similar experience at the same establishment last month, and I'll say it was in Nashville, okay?
0: Yeah.
2: It was like we walked in, the record scratched.
0: Oh, that's exactly.
2: And they looked at us, didn't even say hi, just was like, what?
1: Okay.
2: I'm like,
0: I shouldn't feel bad ordering coffee.
1: I have theories, you guys. I have big theories, and maybe it's a little too early for me to unleash them on the world.
2: Try us.
1: I've been thinking about this actually a lot. Like, more than I should. That because this is sort of like an epidemic a little bit in some parts of the service industry. And if I see a pattern in a certain business, and I see many people behaving in a certain way. Here I go, guys. Sorry, soapbox. Here I go. Hop on. I think we have lost our ability to help people believe that they belong. And I mean the people who are working. That as a company, part of what good leadership is giving people a sense of of their belonging, first of all, that they are important, and then also that the job and the work that they do is important to somebody else. If you don't have that sense of belonging or a sense of I don't want to say allegiance because I don't know that that's the right word, but if you don't have a sense that what you do matters to somebody else, if you've not been given that as from your leadership, you're not going to treat people like it. And this is when I
0: co-signed on this 100.
1: When I say that everybody's job matters, it does. It does. Because your day starts with the people at the coffee shop. You're going to win. You're doing great. Keep up the good work. You're doing it.
0: Way to go, guys. There's some 4-H kids jogging.
1: Look at, they're so locked in. They couldn't even hear us. They were at a good clip. Good job, guys.
0: They didn't even look at us like the people at Starbucks. Go ahead.
1: But if you don't, don't think that what you do matters to somebody else, and the thing is like their job does matter. Like you just saw how it matters, right? That is the first interaction you had in your day, and there was an opportunity there. And if you haven't been, you know, led in a way to realize that that is important and that you make a difference in a way, you're not going to act like you do. Like, you know?
0: Fish stink from the top.
1: So, yeah. So that's my thing. It's like we have lost as a culture, I think, our sense of belonging.
0: Well,
1: thank you. That's my Oprah speech for 6 a.m.
0: The reason I finally, after 3 or 4 days, decided to talk about this is because of the irony of that company is trying to turn the ship. Like they're trying to make their coffee shops more cozy after COVID when it was very transactional. Starbucks is trying to, they're redoing and remodeling the one on in Roseville that I usually go to for the fair era, the fair time. They've added more couches. Oh, they want you to sit down and enjoy.
1: My neighborhood one turned into a friend's living room and I walked in and I was like, what? I want to hang out here.
0: Yes.
1: I have that feeling.
0: Yeah. Well, not at mine.
1: Yeah.
0: I don't, not only do I not have friends there, I think, like, I don't know, Kim Jong-un, like, I think he trained them. I think Kim Jong-un trained these people.
1: Oh my gosh.
0: Because this is oh my gosh. Anyway.
1: That's so hard. I mean, it makes me sad because it is like every job is important. Everybody, we are all cogs in a wheel that make this thing go. And the second you start to think like, you know, that you're just there for the utility of it, like we lose our humanity.
0: Yeah.
1: And it just makes me sad.
0: Yeah. It's profound for 6:12 in the morning.
1: I got more where that came from.
0: I know you do,
1: y'all.
0: Believe me, you do. But no, I. But the coffee's here. Please enjoy.
1: Mm. I'm. Any.
0: Yeah, they wrote something.
1: Annealing.
0: I don't know. They wrote something.
1: Liz.
0: Liz. Holly thinks it's Liz.
1: Yours says eulogy.
0: Yeah. Well, that's what I felt they were writing when I walked in.
3: Yeah.
0: I don't know. I think that is enjoy.
1: It does say enjoy. It does say enjoy.
0: A version of enjoy.
1: Yeah, it's just, it's a squiggle.
0: Yeah.
1: It's how I sign my name.
0: Yeah. Eulogy.
1: Eulogy.
4: Brittany and Kendall. Part of the fun for me is the outfit.
5: Looking the part.
4: Because it's Vegas.
5: Because it's Vegas, baby. You got to live it up.
4: I theme dress for the state fair. So can you imagine theme dressing for Vegas for me?
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4: Your vacation is my nightmare.
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4: 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Hey, Mike, what's going on these dang roads? 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

0: 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Thank you very much.
1: Mm-hmm.
0: Thanks to Chanhassen Dinner Theaters for presenting the stage we're standing on. Thank you. Chicken Chanhassen. Love it. Thanks to...
1: Also, don't sleep on the lasagna.
0: Really?
1: Oh, yeah.
0: Never had it there.
1: Oh, it's so good.
0: It is?
1: Yeah,
0: okay.
1: Go on.
0: Don't sleep on it. Thanks to Buy the Yard Furniture for...
1: The furniture.
0: Hammernix Flooring for the...
1: Flooring.
0: And today's broadcast sponsor, Holly, is whom?
2: Life Source.
0: That's right. Organ donation.
2: Yes.
0: We love Life Source.
1: We do.
0: Want to throw out some good vibes really quick to... I've talked about this young man really quick before we move on. Jace. I just don't want to forget. Jace is the young man. I posted about him. He got a bone marrow transplant. He's like 13 from his older brother was the donor. And Jace is recovering right now.
1: Oh.
0: And yeah, I love that kid. The picture of the kid holding little Jason on a stick, that's Jace.
1: Oh.
0: So his mom, and they're just the best family and the best people. And yeah, so Jace is recovering right now.
1: Oh,
0: so,
1: sending love.
0: Yeah, we love you, Jace. So anyway, welcome back to the show. It is day 6 out here at the Minnesota State Fair. It's going to be a little swassy today, high of 88. But you
1: nothing
0: know,
1: we can't handle, you guys.
0: No.
1: We're made for this.
0: We are. I have shifted my mother's date to tomorrow.
1: Okay.
0: Because, again, my talkers are the best. I received more than a few emails about the horses. Because Holly looked this up, too.
1: This is great.
0: My mother has had the worst run of luck.
1: She has bad horse luck.
0: She has bad horse luck. She loves a horse. She loves seeing horses. She used to have one when she was a kid. Every single time, every year since she moved here that I bring her to the fair, the day that I choose to bring her, the horse barn is being cleaned.
1: Mm.
0: The horses are at a spa retreat. They are doing what horses do, like horse bingo. I don't know, but they're never there. Every time the horse barn is closed, my mother and I picked today to be the day that I bring her out here. Holly informed me, and then everyone backed it up. Horse barn's closed today.
1: Ah.
0: Horse barn is closed. So I called.
1: God, that's so interesting. They just shut it down.
0: Shut her down. Shut
1: Alrighty,
0: her down.
1: Alrighty, cool.
0: So, thanks to all you lovely people that emailed me and said, you may not want to bring Dar because the horse barn closeth.
1: Oh, that's good
0: today-eth.
1: To know.
0: So I texted the mother. I go, you have a decision to make, lady. Would you like to come sans horse?
1: Hee.
0: Or would you like to come tomorrow?
1: When the barn doors are open.
0: And there's a small chance of rain tomorrow. I said, so pick your poison. So she picked tomorrow. And she's going to wear her galoshes. And
1: good.
0: Her,
1: that's a good plan.
0: That's right. Plus, it's going to be a little cooler tomorrow.
1: Oh, yeah. I'm looking forward to it. Actually, tomorrow is going to be my fair day, too.
0: Is it?
1: Yeah. Matt's going to come out. And we're gonna trot around.
0: Trot. No pun intended.
1: No pun intended.
0: So, yeah. I just have a... normal day. We're going to shoot some stuff after the show. Had Andrew Zimmern on the TV
1: that?
0: Show
1: what
0: yesterday.
1: What did he tell you about? Because he was going down the list of what he believes should be the new classics,
0: the new classics. And one of them that he named is the sweet corn ice cream.
1: No kidding.
0: That's the first one that pops in my head 24 hours later.
1: I still haven't tried that.
0: He said that is a new classic. He did make a rather... Not controversial. That's overly dramatic. He made a statement.
1: A bold statement?
0: He made a bold statement. He said the last 2 years, this year included, new food list kind of sucks.
1: Ooh, interesting.
0: Kind of sucks.
1: Did you ask for his...
0: And he knows.
1: Yeah, he does.
0: Yeah.
1: Did you... I'm curious about this. Did you have any conversation... I didn't watch your show yesterday.
0: How dare
1: you?
0: My
1: apologies.
0: Thanks.
1: I usually watch it on the DVR.
0: I know you do. Thank you.
1: However, I was wondering if you had any conversation with him about pickles. About the over-pickleization.
0: Ooh, no. I should have asked him
1: about
0: that
1: trend. I'm curious what his position on pickles is.
0: Yeah. Knowing him, he's probably like, we need to move on.
1: Yeah. It's sort of like... That's, I think... It's like, it's like the pickle pie was like, okay, that's the Grim Reaper for pickles for me. And I'm not saying, listen, again, I want pickle people to find their joy. Be a joy junkie. I want you to like love your pickle stuff. And pickles are, I want you to have pickle, abundance of pickles.
0: Yes.
1: For those of us who are not pickle people, it's getting to be a little long in the tooth.
0: That's right.
1: And I just am, you know, Let's find another fermented veggie or just a plain veggie.
0: That's right.
1: Or
0: eggplant.
1: Just something entirely different to celebrate.
0: Yeah. He did say, he made another bold statement.
1: Yeah.
0: He said he's been all around the world, obviously, for pleasure and for business and for television shows.
1: Yeah.
0: He's literally eaten all sorts of weird animals and bizarre foods. So mm-hmm. he's been everywhere on the globe. He said the Minnesota State Fair is the number one cultural event in the world.
1: Oh, wow. That is bold.
0: And he said he ticked this off, and he said it way better than I could.
1: And he brought receipts. I know he did.
0: He brought receipts.
1: I know he
0: did. It wasn't just hyperbole. It wasn't just to pander to the state fair.
1: No.
0: He goes, it's better than Oktoberfest. And I've been to Oktoberfest. He goes, it is. He goes, you go, and he ticked this off. I cannot do it this fast.
1: Sure.
0: He goes, you go to the agricultural center and you see farming at its best. You go to the creative arts building and you see makers making stuff out of yarn and stuff out of string and stuff out of leaves. And he ticked through all of this stuff and he goes, you just don't find this. He goes, yes, people always focus on the food and they focus on the rides.
1: Right.
0: He goes, no, it is the culmination of all of these things mm-hmm. that make us a society, that make us a culture. And I was like, wow. Again, he said it 100 times better than I just did at 6:25 in the morning. But, you know, I'm trying. But he said number one. And he said every big time celebrity that he sneaks in here in disguise.
1: Yeah.
0: He goes, and I have snuck in some big ones. Mm-hmm. They leave here, and he goes, without fail, every one of them looks at Andrew and says, that was incredible.
1: Yeah.
0: Like, now I get it.
1: Mm-hmm. That's incredible.
0: Purcell. He said the one person that probably would never love it, Martha Stewart.
1: Interesting.
0: He goes, Martha would be a little overwhelmed here.
1: I can imagine. It might be a little messy for her.
0: A little messy.
1: Yeah.
0: A little messy. But he did show her my video of loving on her restaurant, The Bedford. That made me very happy.
1: Oh, that's awesome.
0: We'll be right back.
2: Where talk is fun.
3: It's a welcome distraction.
2: My talk. Everything entertainment.
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0: much. Go, gates will open at 7 a.m. Run to Peachy's.
1: I will say that is one thing I learned from Project Down and Dirty military when we were embedded with the National Guard was I all 100% of the time, if I see a service member in any sort of anything that identifies them, I all, no matter where I am, what I am doing, I will stop and say thank you for your service.
2: Me too.
1: 100% of the time. And I highly encourage everybody to do that.
2: Yes.
1: It really just, it's the least you can do for the, for somebody who's done the most.
2: Yep. For the 2%.
1: Yep.
2: That do so much for the 98%.
1: Yep, exactly. Mm-hmm.
3: And the Grandstand concert, by the way, is free tonight.
2: Oh.
4: Ooh.
3: Because this is the show that took the place of Rod Stewart,
1: yes,
3: who had to cancel. It's Hairball.
1: Okay, you guys, listen. Hairball's super fun. I crashed a party once that they were playing at Cragen's. They were doing some corporate something or other, and my husband and I were like, we're going.
2: Really?
1: Yeah, we totally got in the back door, and I was like, this is awesome. So if you're here and you want a fun time, get to that free concert.
2: Speaking of concerts.
1: Yeah.
2: Yeah. Holly, did you like that?
3: Yeah, do you like that how I set it up?
2: Girl,
3: yeah,
2: I okay, okay, and I yeah, grabbed Holly threw the ball to me. I caught
1: so good,
2: it, and then
1: guys.
2: I threw the ball
1: really
2: over.
1: Really good Colleen. Job. Really good job.
2: What did you do last night, Colleen?
1: Yeah, so last night was the makeup of the Dave Matthews Band debacle. Remember, I think Dave Matthews was like the second or third-ish band to play at the new Mystic Lake Amphitheater in Shakopee. And that was in June. And I showed up when I was supposed to show up, and many people did as well and stood in line and waited and waited and waited. There was a threat of rain. We'd been told it would happen rain or shine, and then they pulled the plug pretty much last minute, like well after they were supposed to have opened the doors. I went away pretty not happy. I think a lot of people went away not happy that night. Some people never even made it to the amphitheater and were able to adjust their plans accordingly. Then they rescheduled for last night. So last night was the makeup. Okay. To set this all up, what I want you to know is what my expectations were.
2: Okay.
1: My expectations were, I believe, reasonable and simple. The doors will open when you say the doors will open. Once the doors do open, all the amenities of the location will be available because the doors are now open. You're now open for business. The amenities will be available and a fun time will be had by all. Now, was there a little part of me that thought, if I'm in charge, I'm like, this is going to be a rowdy bunch of people who did not have a good experience the first time. Let's show them our best. That's what I might have done. I do not get the impression that anybody had that conversation with anybody.
2: Oh.
1: Again, my expectations were, I believe, really reasonable. Okay, so first of all, I want to show you both something as people's exhibit one.
2: Okay.
1: This is what was emailed to us. There's some information in there. This came to us from the Mystic Lake Amphitheater. Important information about when things would be opening. Do you want to read that aloud, Holly or Jason?
2: Holly.
3: Tonight!
1: Yeah, this was, came yesterday.
3: Parking lots open at 4.
1: Oh, parking lots open at 4. Got it.
3: Gate
1: next.
3: Open and the meetup, whatever that means, 5 p.m. Show, 7:30.
1: Okay, I'm sorry. Say that again. The gates open at what time?
3: 5.
1: Noted.
3: Show at 7:30.
1: Got it. Thank you. Okay. Holly, that is all the
2: That's
1: information.
2: Great reading,
1: that was
3: Thank
1: so
3: you.
1: Good.
3: That
1: and
3: was that cold.
1: That is the information that I was given. Heavy traffic alert. Okay, great. Thank you. You'll let us know that. Yeah, food, drinks, merch. Yay, cool. Dave Matthews Band, 7:30. Awesome, great. Okay, so I know what's going on. So,
2: and that was emailed to ticket goers.
1: Yes. So my husband and I have a conversation. Yeah, we're going to leave at this time. We're going to get there at this time. We decided we would try to get there right about 5. We had parking, which was great. We're going to get there right about 5, which means we're going to leave our house at like 4. Because like, heavy traffic alert. So we leave, we get there, everything's going fine. We park the car. We are in the line at 5 sharp.
2: Let me ask you, because people have complained about the parking. I just want to be fair.
1: Yeah.
2: Did you have a good parking experience?
1: We
2: Look
1: did.
2: At me
1: we,
2: trying to find
1: thank
2: positives.
1: You. We did actually have a good parking experience, mostly because we did I will say there is some tweaking that needs to take place. The Uber situation is tricky. The traffic is really difficult. We did pay for premium parking on purpose because

0: because of my schedule, if I'm being honest. Yeah. Like, because I was like, when I want to leave, I want to leave. Yep. And so I want to be close. I want to know, whatever. So we, you know, we paid for that. And that was, but yes, our parking experience was great. And I will say this. The signage was much better this time.
1: When Shakopee's learning. I mean, it's a new entertainment district
0: and
1: for
0: them. Again, I'm going to give grace for learning, but there are certain things where it's like, I don't know. I don't know that there's a learning curve for saying you're going to do something and then doing it. Okay.
1: That 5 o'clock.
0: That is called foreshadowing.
2: Oh, look at this storytelling.
1: Look at this.
0: So, so 5 o'clock, I'm standing in line, and it's hot. We are bacon on a sizzling thing
1: that
0: you make bacon on. It's hot. And nobody's moving. The gates are not open. It is five. It gets to be about, you know, and I think, you know, five, okay, I'll give you till 5:10. Sure. 5:10, 5:15. Sure. 5:30, nobody's moving yet. And I'm like, what are we doing? What's happening? Nobody's moving. Finally, and this is my note to the humans of America. You guys, we've been doing this, like, go through the metal detector, they're going to check your purse thing.
1: Oh, girl.
0: For years now.
2: Does Mystic Lake Amphitheater have a clear bag policy?
0: They do have a clear bag policy. But they still need to look in your bag. So, and they've got, you know, you guys, we've been doing this. It's not hard. You know, bags go over here. If you don't have a bag, keep walking, on through. We've been doing this.
1: That doesn't matter.
0: It doesn't matter.
1: Humans do not. Oh, my gosh.
0: It is like it's the first time for everybody. So that's my note to people. Let's figure this out. I don't know if you need
1: practice at home.
0: That's what I was going to say. If you need to cosplay at home, just get everybody prepped.
2: Ma'am, I'd like you to step over to the right. I'm going to look through your clear bag for a moment.
0: There you go.
1: Especially the new technology where you do not need to stop.
0: No,
1: keep moving.
0: Then we get inside at it's now 5:30 and okay. I'm going to tell you a story about something that happened when my husband bought the tickets, and then I'm going to give you a warning that goes along with that. My husband, when he bought the tickets, you know how it is when you put tickets in your cart, and then it's like you have 13 seconds to buy
1: make
0: this
1: a decision,
0: thing,
1: yeah.
0: Right? Okay, so it's the tickets are in the cart, and then it's like, would you like to upgrade your experience? Well, you know, again, and I think I said this yesterday, my husband's greatest joy is live music. Anything that can enhance the live music experience, he wants to enhance. We have had wonderful, wonderful experiences at outdoor venues, including the Hollywood Bowl, where they have multiple restaurants, which are lovely and wonderful. And it just is such a great experience. You're doing great. Thank you. He was then offered, as the tickets are in the cart, would you like to upgrade your experience to the backyard? He said, I think I would like, I don't know what that means, but sure. Paid an amount of money that I cannot speak of that he wasn't going to tell me, which was probably a clue.
1: I know the amount.
0: Yes.
1: And it is a lot of money.
0: It was not.
2: Can you explain what the backyard is?
0: Yes, I'm going to, because let me tell you, the problem was, do you want to upgrade to the backyard? It didn't tell you enough about what it was. And he had an idea of what he thought it might be, and it wasn't that.
1: What was it? How did it go? Part two, when we return.
3: Brittany and Kendall.
4: Like, for sure. You watch those videos of, like, Elvis or the Beatles?
3: Like, people fainted all the time.
4: I know, it's like, because they literally had never even seen a hip. That's true. Very accurate.
5: They've never even seen a hip.
4: They've never seen... I know. They go, whoa,
5: one of them things.
4: 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You can hinge there?
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0: 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Chad Hassan did it. For the, I don't know why I said it like that.
1: Me neither, but I liked it.
0: For the stage. That's right. We love you. It's the Jason Matheson Show, starring Colleen Lindstrom, starring Holly Roberts. We continue now with Colleen Lindstrom at the Mystic Lake Amphitheater, seeing Dave Matthews Band the second
1: part
0: time around.
1: Two.
0: Part two.
1: Part two, Electric Boogaloo. So, okay, so my husband has the tickets in the cart, and he decides to upgrade to the backyard, not really knowing exactly what the backyard is, but maybe having some sort of idea. He pays an amount of money that I will not repeat, and he wasn't even going to tell me, and then I made him tell me because I wanted to know. We remember they opened up the gates a little bit later than we anticipated. They told us 5. They opened up about 5:20, 5:30.
0: Which I have a feeling, I don't know the whole story.
1: Yeah.
0: Out of all of the things that went bad, that maybe is the one that you can excuse because concerts are always...
1: Yeah, I totally was like... Yeah. I actually was like fine with... I was like, well, you know, whatever.
2: It's rock and roll hours.
1: It was just a hot day.
0: Yeah.
1: And, you know, no, I wasn't actually even crabby about that. I was honestly more crabby about people not knowing how to get through the security line. Practice at home. Okay, so then we get in and we go over to this backyard area. And, you know, we're like, we kind of looked it up. We're like, oh, yeah, so, okay, here's what the backyard area is. It is a, it's a kind of a separate VIP-style area that you pay for access to that has nice tables, wait staff. There are some free offerings, and then there are things that you can purchase for food. You have to pay for any alcoholic beverages, but the non-alcoholic beverages are free. They give free hot dogs, free popcorn, and free cookies. And then they have a menu available there. Okay. That also is a sham, because for the amount of money, there's no way that the amount of money that you paid, you would be able to eat enough hot dogs to cover that. Okay, but that's a different story for 5 minutes
2: from
1: now.
2: Someone's going to try.
1: Okay. So we get to the backyard portion because we're like, surely now that the gates are open and nobody is there, the backyard door is closed, there is now a line of people who are like, I paid for this. I would like to enjoy this. And nobody knows what's going on. There's nobody that knows what's going on. You go and ask one person in a uniform and they're like, yeah, I don't know. And then you go over to another person and they go, yeah, I don't know. And then finally, anybody comes down and nobody is making eye contact with you. They come out of this door and they walk by you as though you don't exist because they know you're going to ask. And at one point, I finally was like, hey, excuse me, when does this open? And they're like, well, the gates don't open until 6. And I'm like, I'm here. I'm inside the gates.
0: I'm in Troy.
1: Watch. This is what happened. Gates open. I walked through. That's how I'm here.
0: Yeah.
1: And then they go, well, we're not ready yet. And I kind of jokingly was like, were you unaware that we were coming? Or did you not know that there was a concert tonight? What? So they weren't ready for us. And, you know, again, I'm not super mad yet, but I am a little bit like, I'm peckish. I'm a little hungry. I want that hot dog. Finally, and I kind of just...
0: It's hot.
1: And I did say, I was like, you guys, like, your communication kind of sucks. Like, you're not communicating with your patrons, but you're also not communicating with each other because nobody knows anything.
0: Yeah.
1: Finally, we get up, you guys, we get up to the backyard and we sit down.
0: Because it's like a deck area.
1: It's like a deck area and it operates like a restaurant. There's people, there's wait staff, whatever. We were greeted by somebody, and she's like, you know, here's the menu, and she kind of gives us like this, here's the deal, this is what happens, whatever. I just happened to look at my clock, and it was like 5:48. No, it wasn't, it was closer to 6. It was like, 5:58, and I'm like, okay, well, great, whatever. And then we're sitting there for a while, nobody comes back. We were like this third people in there. We'd sat at a... And by the way, we sat at a two-top because my husband and I do this thing where we're like, well, there's only two of us. Don't sit at a four-top.
0: We do the same thing.
1: That's a jerk move.
0: We try to be considerate.
1: So we're sitting at the two-top. Nobody comes. Nobody comes back. Nobody comes back. Nobody comes back. Finally, I start a timer. 35 minutes. And finally, I'm like... I'm, because I kind of was like, I just want to see how long this goes. Now, we were going to order something that we had to pay extra for, okay? Remember, we've already paid extra to be in this luxury space. Not luxury. You can't even see the stage from it. You're supposed to have access to this the whole concert. I can't watch the concert up there. So like, it's really just kind of a before concert experience. We were going to get food, extra food, that by the time we're waiting 35 minutes, I'm like, we are no longer paying extra for food. We are getting the free offerings.
0: Yeah.
1: It was an Oscar Mayer hot dog I could have made at home.
3: Oh.
1: It was a cookie that they told me was the best cookie. It was very much not the best cookie.
3: Oh.
1: So I had a hot dog and a cookie and a free water. Aww. My husband had popcorn. I don't like popcorn. And that was the VIP experience that we paid a lot of money for.
0: On top of the ticket
1: price. On top of the ticket price. And it was horrible. It was absolutely horrible. Horrible. Everything went up from there. Because Dave Matthews, so I want to say like nice, good things. Dave Matthews Band was awesome. He is, he still got it. I met a really weird lady who wanted to go for a walk.
0: Okay.
3: Oh.
0: Do we have time to tell that portion of it? We have 5 minutes.
1: Yes.
0: Because I do not want to shortchange that.
1: So, okay.
0: Because I'm texting with, just so everyone knows, I'm texting with Colleen the whole time. Like, not telling me everything because we like to save things for the air because I didn't know any of this. But I was trying to assist in any way that I humanly can.
1: Lovely.
0: I wanted you to have a great time.
1: Here's just kind of wrapping up the whole thing with Mystic Lake Amphitheater. Like, my real truth is I am very soured on my experience there. And I recognize, and I will say this, and I said this to you.
0: Mm-hmm.
1: I am, Jason, when you go places, you carry your face and your image. And
0: Holly, I carry my face.
1: You are recognized.
3: Yes, you do. It's right there.
1: You are recognized. I am a normal person. I am an actual normal patron. You know, there is nothing. I am you. I am our listener. I am sitting at my table. There's nothing. So I can see how, like, you probably get a different, sometimes a different level of awareness.
0: Yeah.
1: I'm normal person.
0: Because I said to Colleen, I said, in all fairness, I had a different experience and I had a wonderful experience.
1: Yeah.
0: Falcon has had, you know, and you brought that point up to me and
1: my experience is in no way everybody else's. This was my experience, but I am thinking if I am the leadership, I might have grabbed the team, pulled them together and been like, hey guys, just FYI, you know, these people had a rough go the first time they encountered us. Let's really show them our best. Let's really like roll out the carpet. Let's like make service our thing, right? This is where I started thinking about this idea of like belonging and people really taking ownership for their jobs and especially in the hospitality industry, whatever. It just wasn't it wasn't great. We get to our seats and this lady walks in with this guy and she's lovely. I mean, she like gives me a little smile and then they go to their seats. About 5 seconds later, she comes back out and she stands right next to me. I do not know her. And she goes, I'm going to go for a walk. Do you want to go for a walk with me? And I'm like, me? You, me? I don't know you. She's like, yeah, I just want to walk around. Do you want to go with me?
3: Mm-hmm.
1: And I was like, mm-hmm. Yes, I do. Because it's either a good time or a good story. And if you're lucky, it's both.
0: Yeah.
3: Yep.
1: She links her arm through me.
0: Oh, my God.
1: Through my arm.
0: Oh,
1: and
0: my
1: we
0: goodness.
1: Go for a walk. And I learn.
0: Again, complete stranger.
1: Her entire life story. In 3 minutes or less. a whole bunch of kids. Husband cheated on her. She's there with his best friend. It is a grudge bleep situation.
0: Is she sleeping with the best friend?
1: Totally. Doesn't even like him.
0: Doesn't even like the best friend?
1: Doesn't even like the best friend.
0: She's there strictly. It's a revenge nookie situation?
1: Absolutely. Absolutely. It was. I came back and my husband was like, are you okay? To me. And I was like, listen, I love a character and I just spent 5 minutes with one.
0: Did she ever acknowledge why she chose? I mean, I know why, why she chose you. Was it your spirit? Was
1: I think
0: it your...
1: I just like smiled at her when she came in and she just was like looking for a getaway.
0: Yeah.
2: And she was looking for a nice walk.
1: Sure. And I was like, sure. You know, again, it's either a good time or a good story. And if you're lucky, it's both.
0: Where did you sit for the concert?
1: We were in the lower bowl area. Our seats were fantastic.
0: Yeah.
1: It is a beautiful venue. I want it to have a little more personality. I want it to kind of like, you know, I want to give grace to the fact that it's new. I haven't had great experiences there. So it's going to be a long time, I think, before I want to go back. I enjoyed it though. I mean, I enjoyed the concert experience. Maybe what I've learned, and this is what I will say to take away for everybody. If they ask you if you'd like to upgrade your experience, the answer is no. You don't want to upgrade your experience. You want the plain old experience. You want to go in. You want to...
0: Because there are a ton of vendors everywhere. It's not like...
1: Everywhere.
0: You can get great food.
1: Yes.
0: There's so many
1: places
0: around.
1: You don't need to upgrade your experience. I'm sorry, it's a scam and a racket. And I really hope they figure that out. I hope that they figure out how to do it like the Hollywood Bowl does it, where you make a reservation for a restaurant and you get to enjoy the restaurant and you pay for the food that you order. That's how it works. You don't have to pay an exorbitant amount just to get entry. And then that doesn't get you, it gets you an Oscar Mayer hot dog. I could have eaten that at home. It's just tweaking. There are so many tweaks that they need to do. Now, that said, it was a better experience already. We had signage.
0: Yeah.
1: We knew where we were going. That's great.
2: Nowhere to go but up.
1: Yeah.
0: Nowhere to go but up.
1: Yeah.
0: There we go. And next time you need to go on a walk and tell a stranger about Revenge Nookie,
1: you guys,
0: find Colleen.
1: Find me. Tell me everything.
0: Mm-hmm. We're going to take a break. Coming up in hour two, why I'm now afraid to be home alone. Horrifying. Horrifying when we return.
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0: It's the Jason Matheson Show with Colleen Lindstrom, replayed at night, where talk is fun. My Talk, everything entertainment. We are walking on sunshine on this Tuesday, September 1st, 2026. What up, everybody? Welcome to the Jason Matheson Show. I'm Jason, right over there. Say hello to America's buddy, Colleen Lindstrom.
1: Good morning, buddies.
0: She's a friend of Canada. It's Holly Roberts.
14: Hey, I love my friends in Saskatchewan.
0: That's right. Cheers, everyone, to day 6.
1: Cheers.
0: The Minnesota State Fair.
1: The gates are open.
0: That's
1: the
0: right.
1: People are coming through.
0: Look at the humans.
1: A little, an occasional waft of manure. It is earthy.
0: It is earthy today. That's
1: sticky.
0: Not the human smell. That's just, yeah.
15: My hands feel sticky.
0: It is sticky. It's supposed to be a high of 88 today.
1: I put my sunglasses on and they're fogging.
15: I wore shorts again.
0: I did not.
15: But you look great.
1: You do. I like your top.
15: And they're breathable.
0: They are breathable. It's not bad, but I don't love wearing shorts, even though my legs are my only, like, really the only thing of my body that I like, that I think, oh, I have nice legs, but I don't like to wear shorts on TV. I'm old school. Mm. I like to wear a suit when I'm in the studio, and I like to wear pants
15: Yeah, these shorts feel intimate, and
1: Holly's wearing intimate shorts.
0: She's wearing intimate shorts.
15: People are seeing my leg.
1: Come out and see Holly's intimate shorts.
0: Yes. But don't come out expecting all sizes of our kindness is free shirt.
1: Oh, are they gone? It's gone, gone, gone.
0: They're gone.
15: Hold on.
0: Holly's going to do a check.
1: Yeah, I believe that there has been a reorder placed.
0: Okay.
1: And
0: would you like to sit down?
1: I just like to.
0: Chivalry is not dead.
1: It's not. You are lovely about that.
0: Yeah.
1: Sometimes I like to just rest my leg.
0: Yeah.
1: Are they out still, Holly? A reorder has been placed. I do know that. My understanding is that they are expected soon.
15: Thursday. There are no shirts of any size in the Kindness is Free. We're totally out.
0: Mm-hmm. My goodness.
1: However,
15: a shipment is coming on Thursday. But wait, you can order a shirt online and have it shipped directly to you.
0: That's right.
1: Yes. Mm-hmm.
0: Convenience.
1: Yes. Convenience. Yeah. We love the shirt. We are very excited that you all love the shirt.
0: Thank you.
1: And so please come and buy and or order online.
0: Thank you very much.
1: Yes.
0: People are also enjoying. I made a little video yesterday with the help of Colleen and Holly during our meet and greet, which, by the way, is 9:00 to 9:30 a.m. Where I played a game of say something nice about all of my coworkers, mm-hmm. except for one. Just except for one. Because not speaking to him right now.
1: No, we're just beefing.
0: Just beefing.
1: Just a little beef.
0: Fun beefing.
1: It's a fun beef.
0: It's a fun beef, people. There's always If you look at the comments, there's always two people that don't have a sense of humor.
1: Yeah. Fun beef.
0: Always.
1: And it's fun
0: been
1: beef.
0: That, it's fun beef, girl. We've been doing this for 20
1: years.
0: It's a bit. Oh, my God. It's a radio station.
1: It's a bit. We're just having fun.
0: We're not doing trade relations with Japan.
1: We are.
0: It's just.
1: We are not doing trade relations with anybody.
0: It's just. But look at the My Talk Facebook page and check it out. Just a little fun.
1: It's adorable.
0: It's oh, my God.
1: Okay,
0: people.
1: Jason.
0: Settle down, Samantha.
1: I have been waiting for this story since I saw your eyeballs today.
0: So, my husband, I will begin with the positive. My husband is so considerate and so sweet. And because of that, I will say, I really hope he's not listening right now. Because he's so sweet and so considerate that he knows that because of the schedule during the state fair, I am not, know thyself, I'm not the most pleasant human being in the back half of the day.
1: Mm-hmm.
0: I'm just tired. And as much fun as I'm actually having this year, I'm actually having more fun this year than I have in many years. And I'm in a really great mental space. I'm just more tired.
1: Well, yeah.
0: I'm more tired this year, and I don't know why.
1: Well, if I just also may say, you spend the entire morning portion of your day, from the moment you wake up, giving yourself to a lot of people.
15: Yeah, that's a lot of energy.
1: That's a lot of energy. And so then when you're done with that, when you wrap that, it's kind of hard to give yourself to one more, even if it's the person that you love the most.
0: I'm not bringing rest to the nest, or best to the nest.
1: See,
0: I'm not.
1: You keep trying, but you know, by the time you're on that podcast, you're going to know the name
0: of it. That's right. I'm barely bringing myself to the nest.
1: Yeah, exactly.
0: So Colin is fleeing our nest. Mm-hmm. He learned this about 5 years ago for our marriage sake. He goes up to my in-laws' lake place up in the Princeton, Cambridge area, and I am echoing. Oh,
1: yeah,
0: Adam
1: we
0: turned up the
1: pumped up the volume.
0: We pumped up the
1: volume.
0: Yeah,
15: time
0: right.
15: for opening.
1: Yeah,
0: that's right. So Colin leaves me to go to the lake to escape my wrath, which is probably
1: it is
0: for him.
1: Both self-preservation and just loving and courteous to you.
0: And we had one more. He was going to leave yesterday. We had one more dinner that I told you about. And last night, I'm like, no, don't leave yet. Let's have one more night together. And so he's leaving this morning.
1: Okay.
0: Might want him to stay.
1: Oh.
0: Or leave one dog.
1: A dog.
0: Or I might buy a rental guard dog for the next 4 days.
1: Okay, what happened?
0: This is no joke. We live in a house that I believe was built in the early 70s. I just said this to Colleen and Holly in the break. From the moment, my talk, as you remember me telling you this, from the moment I stepped in that house, nothing but good vibes. My friend Lisa LaCoursier thinks that that house was like literally built for us. And I feel that way. I love my house. Like capital L, love it. Woke up this morning as I do every morning. I woke up at 4:20. I get in the shower in my bathroom. Colin has the main bedroom, which has a connected bathroom. My bathroom is the one in the hallway. Upstairs. And I'm in the shower. I decided to clean for you two.
1: Thank you.
0: Thank you.
15: Thank you.
0: I showered this morning, and as it happens in a bathroom, even if you turn on the exhaust fan, which, by the way, can we do an expose sometime of how worthless exhaust fans in bathrooms are? It's like pressing the closed door button in an elevator.
1: Yeah.
0: Why are those buttons
1: there?
0: Or
1: the walk thing at a crosswalk.
0: It doesn't do anything.
1: It's going to either tell you to walk or not walk.
0: Exhaust fans in bathrooms and homes in America are worthless as boobs on a turtle. Mm-hmm. Anyway, that's for a different day. I have my exhaust fan on. I'm in the bathroom. I'm scrubbing the bits, scrubbing the hair, scrubbing the bits some more. I get out of the shower and I'm drying off and I look at the mirror and what looks like wax is an MOV in the steam. My mirror is now covered with steam, and I'm looking, and it looks like there's like lines in the steam of the mirror.
1: Oh, I don't like this. I have goosebumps,
0: and not in a good way. I was,
1: yeah,
0: not alone, but yeah. I'm in the bathroom. And it looks like not a perfect MOV, but the M was the most identifiable, and the O was looked like
1: an O.
0: And then the last thing kind of looked like either a W, so it said mow my grass, which I don't know if a ghost would waste their time.
1: Well, I mean, maybe they want you to mow.
0: We just mowed. And when I say we, I mean Colin. MOV. like, you know what I mean? It was, the steam usually covers the mirror completely.
1: Is it like they ran out of time and didn't put the E, or they didn't go to the Imagination Library and they...
0: Don't know. I don't know if ghosts know how to spell, or the person, the demon that was in my house in the overnight, but it looked like crayon.
1: Oh my god!
0: Like
1: gosh.
0: A clear crayon wrote...
1: M-O-V.
0: Like... Was it MOV? I don't know. Was it a cleaning product that I used on the mirror? Could be. But to me, it sure looked like an M. Sure looked like some sort of O.
1: Oh, my
0: gosh. And it looked like what could be the last letter was the messiest. It looked something like a V.
1: Okay, here's what I want to happen. If Colin is still home, I want him to go into that room. I want him to turn on the hot water and shut the door for a little while.
0: Okay.
1: Because I want him to see if it comes, because it will come back. If it's on there, it'll come back.
0: Yeah.
1: And then take a picture.
0: Mm-hmm. Yeah. That's what someone just said, State Fair employee.
1: Yes.
0: So I did not take a picture.
1: Yeah.
0: I was.
1: Well, yeah, you were naked
0: out.
1: And
0: I was,
1: also
0: yeah,
1: a little
0: I was
1: bit scared.
0: Freaked out. So I turned the hall light on. I opened the door.
1: Oh my gosh.
0: I turned the hall light on. And I'm just standing there. And now everything is freaking me out. Like mm-hmm. I'm hearing everything that's nothing. I blow dry my Fisher Price hair. I'm like, I am so uncomfortable, and I've never felt that way.
15: Oof. How are the dogs?
0: The dogs.
1: This is a great question because dogs will see things.
0: Dogs are fine. Dogs are in. Colin sleeps with the dogs, so I do not have the dogs with me. And yeah.
1: And nothing like this has ever happened.
0: Ever.
1: Ever. You've not ever had a feeling of a presence.
0: Never. I am not, and I'm easily frightened. Never once. And I go downstairs in our house every morning in the dark by myself.
1: Yeah.
0: You know, when I first moved in, I would hear creaks and stuff, and because I wasn't used to the noises.
1: Yeah, and houses settle.
0: Yeah. But I've never felt this way. But I'm telling you, that mirror, I know that I didn't clean it recently. And it, even if I did, it was very weird that it wasn't just steamed over that I could see an M.
1: The weird part to me is like when you said it's like wax.
0: Yes. Yeah.
1: Okay.
0: Yeah. Uh-huh. And he's leaving tonight. So
1: what
0: I'm alone.
1: What do we need to do? How do we support you?
0: I would like someone to spend the night at my house.
1: Okay. Do you need somebody to come and do like a clearing?
0: There's a priest listening. If Max von Sydow's dead, right?
1: Yeah. Yep.
0: Okay. Max would be great.
1: I think Teresa Caputo, she's available.
0: Mm-hmm. My mom loves her.
15: Sylvia Brown, unfortunately, is not available.
1: She's passed on. Oh, you know what? It might have been the ghost of Sylvia Brown.
0: It could be because we did mock her.
1: We have been. She is the background on our text.
0: And
1: our
0: group
1: text.
0: Yeah. But
1: if
0: there's a nun, there's a nun or a priest or someone that has a sage farm, if you can come over and just waft your sage.
1: I think if you put salt. I'm dead serious about this. There is something about putting salt around the perimeter of your house.
0: It's a lot of salt, girl.
1: I don't make the rules.
15: Get that Morton's.
0: Yeah. Okay.
1: Jason, I don't like that for you. I don't love that journey.
0: Mm-mm. No. And freaked me out. Not lying. Freaked me out just a little bit. And yeah.
1: Okay. Can we work with Colin to see if we can get a picture of this?
0: Yeah, I don't think he's awake yet. If he is, he's in the shower probably. I hope his mirror. Who knows what's going to be on his mirror? Probably nice hair.
16: It's week two at the fair. Here's the My Talk stuff you need to know. All the shows will be out in the Chanhassen Dinner Theater stage this week. Donna and Steve just on Thursday. It's complicated. But those two are out there every day for a meet and greet. Theirs are from 1 to 1:30 every day. Jason, Colleen, and Holly from 9 to 9:30. Bradley and Dawn from 11 to 11:30. And Brittany, Kendall, and Mike every weekday from 2 to 2:30. Come say hi. On Saturday, we got bonus shows from Bradley and Dawn from 11 to 1, then BK from 1 to 3. Then the last My Talk show of the fair will be Sunday from noon to 2, Katie K9. What else? 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
0: 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My talk, everything entertainment.

0: Welcome back, everyone. Day 6 of the Minnesota State Fair. I'm Jace with Colleen and Holly. 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
1: flooring.
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1: the furniture.
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0: Chanhassen Dinner Theaters for...
1: the stage.
0: That's right. And Holly, who's our daily sponsor today?
2: Life Source.
0: That's right.
1: For life.
0: Organ donation, so important.
1: Yes.
0: Do what you can.
1: Friends. Honestly, it is. And frankly, you know, just say yes.
0: Yeah.
1: Say on yes. your driver's license, please. Start
0: yeah.
1: there.
0: I mean, you're gone.
1: Start there.
0: You're
1: what are you not using it anymore?
0: No. You're writing things on my mirror. You're a ghost.
1: Yeah, exactly.
0: Yeah.
2: Here, have a liver.
0: That's
2: yeah,
0: right.
1: Have a liver.
0: Have a spleen.
1: Have a pancreas.
0: That's right. By the way, thanks to all the emails coming in about the ghost in my house. I think so. Like, I don't know. Again,
1: do any of us know?
0: No. But a lot of you have emailed telling me to get sage. Okay. Where do I go? It's the sage
1: yeah.
0: store? Like,
2: yeah, you go to your local metaphysical shop.
1: Yeah. I have recommendations
0: Holly, I live in
1: for
0: Plymouth,
1: you.
0: Wayzata. I mean, where's a meta?
1: I have one in my neighborhood.
2: Yeah,
1: like
2: I have one down the street,
1: visit.
2: Too.
0: Okay. Come visit. Hell, after this, I think I'm spending the night in your house. I'm going to sleep on that couch of
1: you
0: yours.
1: You can.
0: Okay.
1: Also, I just want to be open to possibility that maybe, you know, you interpreted the MOV as move, but maybe they were going to write movie, like go see a movie. Or moving your bowels or something like, you know, I don't know. It's you're in a bathroom. I just want to be open to the fact that the ghost had more to say. And ran out of time.
0: I love that you did that for me.
1: Yeah.
0: Yeah. Thank you. Yeah. Also, you all have emailed that I should ask Dawn McClain.
1: That's actually
0: she
1: a really good
0: to
1: idea.
0: She talks these damn things.
1: She does.
0: Talks
1: she
0: to
1: knows
0: these ghosts,
1: stuff.
0: And she's been at my house many times. She watches my dog. She house sits. I just don't know if she wakes up this early. I was going to text her.
1: Yeah. No, I don't think she does.
0: Yeah.
2: Well, it's already 7:30.
0: Let me just text her.
1: Yes, and her
0: say,
1: text. She'll reply when she's ready.
0: Let me just, because I know she felt in my condo. Mm. She felt some things in my condo before. Hi, friend. When you wake up, will you text me? Dot, dot, dot. I have a fun question.
1: A fun question.
0: It's not really fun. I did just lie to her, but I just...
1: You were trying to entice her
0: entice
1: to reply.
0: Her.
2: Yeah, there are places near you, Jason.
0: There are places to get sage.
2: Yeah.
0: Because I don't want to walk into the Plymouth Target and go,
1: where's
0: hey,
1: the sage?
0: What aisle is sage? I have a
1: you
0: demon
1: don't,
0: in my house.
1: That's not the sage you need. You don't need like a, McCormick's shaker of sage.
0: Because you know me, that's what I would do.
1: Yeah, honey. No, you need a bundle of sage that you burn.
0: Okay.
1: Yeah, and it's a whole thing.
0: Holly's looking up where I can get sage in the Plymouth Wayzata area.
1: Mm-hmm.
0: Okay.
1: You're going to be okay.
0: I have a text bubble.
1: Oh, good. Good.
0: I have a text bubble from Dawn. Okay, I'm going to leave her a voice text live on the
1: I
0: radio
1: I love
0: here.
1: This. I love this for us.
0: Hello, love. I'm live on the air right now. I'm not going to tell you why I'm asking, but you've been at my house many times. I have felt nothing but good vibes in this house. Have you ever felt anything? And please, feel free to be honest. Okay, I'm sending that to Dawn McClain, because again, she talks to ghosts.
1: Yes.
2: Yeah, and you know, sometimes they just kind of appear. You might have something attaching.
1: Yeah, it's not necessarily it's not the house. It could be coming home with you from the fair.
0: Okay,
1: yeah.
0: This is the second time Holly has used the word attached.
1: I know.
0: Am I bringing something from the fair?
1: You can.
2: Sometimes things attach.
0: These people are attaching things to me?
2: Yeah, and then you need to get like an energy clearing then. Yeah.
0: Now, where do I go for that?
2: Well, we got people.
1: Yeah, we know people. You came to the right place.
2: That's right.
0: Okay. I got to sage my house. I got to go to a cleanser for myself.
1: Yeah. You know, Jace, we want you to feel comfortable and safe.
0: Does Leah believe in this crap? Leah's back at the ranch.
1: Leah, did we wake you up?
0: Leah. Oh, that's right. Leah usually sleeps during our show when she fills in. Leah, are you there, love?
3: Yeah. Yeah.
0: Do you believe in... Oh, God. I did wake her up. Oh, my God. Listen to her. She couldn't care less. Leah, love... I know you helped me with skincare. Now I need your help with the paranormal. Do you believe in this crap?
3: Yeah, absolutely, 100.
0: Okay, great.
1: Are you, Leah, do you feel like Jason has a ghost in his house that wants him to move?
3: Well, you know,
4: Maybe, possibly. I think it's likely, and I would recommend some Palo Santo over the sage.
0: Now what's that? Now I gotta get.
2: I can bring some to you tomorrow.
1: Yeah.
0: What's the, what did she just say? The Palo Santo.
1: Palo Santo.
0: The hell is that?
4: It's a sacred wild tree native to Central and South America, with aromatic wood traditionally burned for cleansing, meditation, and relaxation.
2: Yeah. I have some of that at my house. Yeah. I will
0: bring
2: it tomorrow.
0: She said that literally off the top of her head.
1: No,
0: and
1: she's...
0: I know I can't get that at
1: no,
0: the Plymouth
1: she
0: Target.
1: She definitely used AI for that.
2: Maybe she was born for it.
0: Maybe it's
2: it was Google.
0: Maybelline. Yeah, yeah. Mm-hmm. Maybe. Yeah. Mm-hmm. Okay, so I got to get sage, whatever the
1: Palo
0: hell.
1: Palo Santo. Yep. Again, salt. If you put salt around,
0: that's a lot of salt, Colleen.
1: Jason,
0: I'm not.
1: I don't make the rules. I just know how to keep the spirits away.
2: Also, maybe some crystals and some rocks.
1: Yeah, you can put those, but you have to cleanse them first.
2: Yeah, and you need to go to.
0: I'd rather just have the ghosts. This is a lot of work.
2: You need to go to an expert though, because I there are a lot of minerals and other things.
1: You don't want to get the wrong crystal
2: yeah,
1: or rock.
2: Somebody would be able to point you in that direction.
0: Okay, Dawn has left a message.
1: Okay, yeah,
0: a voice message.
1: Oh, okay. I hope she doesn't swear.
2: Yeah.
0: Well, she is a professional.
1: That's true.
0: Okay, here we go.
1: Okay.
5: I have felt nothing but love in your house from your sweet dogs, and nothing at all like ghosts or anything negative. And I love your neighbors. Yeah, it's a great house.
0: Okay.
2: That's what I'm saying. Maybe something is attached.
0: So the people at the fair attached something to me?
1: Like, you might be the thing that is carrying the ghost, not the house.
2: Correct. That's what I'm saying.
1: Yeah. It might be on you.
2: Mm-hmm.
0: How do I, and then I have to go through a what?
1: Do you feel haunted?
0: Every day. Okay, so what do I have to do for that, Holly?
2: You need to go and see someone, and then they're going to be able
1: they're
2: to
1: gonna
2: do
1: clear
2: it. They're going to clear you.
1: Yeah.
2: Yeah.
0: Okay. You know people that can do that?
2: Yeah.
1: Oh, yeah. Yeah.
0: Okay. Yeah. I love that the both of you say it like you know a massage therapist.
1: It's kind of, I mean, it's, yeah.
0: Okay.
1: It's a thing.
0: Okay.
1: It's a thing.
0: Now I'm going to tell Dawn before we break. I should probably tell Dawn why. Okay.
1: Yeah. Yeah. Bring everybody up to speed.
0: If you just tuned in, just listen to what I'm getting ready to. Oh, my God. And neighbor Amy is listening. She lives across the street.
1: Yeah.
0: She goes, I have an energy healer for you.
2: See?
1: There
2: look,
1: you go.
2: Look at that. Go to your neighbor. Trust her.
0: Neighbor Amy, two things. First, book an appointment. Number two, can I stay at your house tonight? Okay. Let me let Dawn and everybody know. Yeah. Hey, girl. The reason I asked, we're live on the air, as you probably figured out, because you used to work on the show. Anyway. I woke up this morning, my mirror was foggy in my room, in my bathroom, you know, the one upstairs, and I think there was an MOV that looked like crayon in my mirror. It freaked me out, but I have never felt bad things in my house, so that's why I wanted to ask you, because you talk to ghosts. There we go, I'll send that to Dawn. There we go. Okay, neighbor Amy, so I think we're covered. You're going to bring me some sage. Neighbor Amy has a healer.
1: Mm-hmm. You got to get the Palo Santo.
2: I have that.
0: I have the Santos, Carlos Santos.
1: You're doing great.
0: Okay.
1: You have everything you need.
0: Colin is going to leave one of the dogs tonight.
1: Everybody is supporting you. I am concerned that it is on your body.
2: See, that's what I'm saying.
1: Yeah,
2: that's where we just like we have to. You have to talk to your neighbor, and then there will be a whole thing. And then they'll go through it with you.
0: Mm-hmm. Neighbor Amy says, you're always welcome. Bunk beds in the guest room.
1: There you go.
0: I'm cute. A 52-year-old man. I'm going to sleep in a bunk bed.
1: You know,
0: ghost or bunk
1: any
0: bed?
1: Any port in a storm.
0: Right? Okay. There we go. We're covered. Thank you, Amy. Get that energy healer over there today. Thank you.
1: Seriously.
0: Yeah.
1: Yeah.
0: What do I do? Do they touch me? Do they rub me? What do they do?
2: There can be
1: They usually are working around you.
2: Yeah. There doesn't involve touch. Not necessarily.
0: Can it?
2: I mean,
1: you actually, I think sometimes they can do it remotely.
2: Yeah, that's true. Sometimes like people can tap into wherever you are in sense. Like I have somebody can do that and channel into you.
1: Yeah.
0: They can Zoom energy heal me.
1: Yeah. Sure.
0: Okay.
1: Sure.
0: I just want to cover all
1: my
0: bases.
1: There are also things you can do. You can put a protective bubble around yourself.
2: Yep.
0: How?
1: You just put a protective bubble around yourself.
0: The hell am I, Glenda?
1: With your brain.
0: Yeah. Oh, with your brain.
1: Part of your meditation.
2: With your brain. Think about this, and then this, and then this, and then the whole thing.
0: I have a lot of work to do after the show.
1: I'm doing it right now.
0: Okay. Mm-hmm.
1: Well, can you see my bubble?
0: I can see your bubble.
2: No, you can't.
0: I can. I really can't.
6: Where talk is fun.
7: 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It brings me joy and happiness.
6: 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Everything entertainment.
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4: 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My talk, everything entertainment.

0: Oh, people are so great. I've had a nun email me.
1: Oh, wow. Nice. Hello to the nun listeners, by the way.
2: Yes.
0: My buddy Nas. Thank you, Nas. Longtime listener. About my house that I'm pretty sure it's telling me to move, but I'm not going to move. I refuse to move.
1: You don't have to go anywhere.
0: No. I don't care what that one ghost says. It's attached to me, according to Holly. Anyway, a little pop of pop culture in our second hour. Holly, I don't know if you saw this, but I thought of you because you and I were both championing this. Acme versus Coyote did pretty well. Like, not as well as kind of I wanted it to do, but $15 million at the box office?
2: Decent. It's not enough to make it number one, but it's enough to not bomb and be a success, unlike that Ridley Scott movie.
0: Ooh, girl.
2: The Dog Star?
0: Something, yeah.
2: Nobody went to see it.
0: That was a dog.
2: Yeah, woof.
0: This was...
1: Did it star a dog?
0: No.
1: Okay.
2: Actually, there was a dar. Star.
0: A dar?
2: No, your mom was in it.
0: Yeah, right.
2: There is a dog in the movie. And this is a post-apocalyptic movie. This is Jacob Elordi.
1: Oh, okay.
2: And Margaret Qualley.
1: Mm-hmm.
2: She was on the red carpet of this movie with those Chanel
1: shoes. That's
2: right.
1: Shoes, oh, yeah. Shoes. She let the dogs out.
2: She let the dogs out for it, but it wasn't enough to make it a success. Mm-mm. So,
0: but... Yeah, this was the movie, Acme versus Coyote. Everyone, you heard us talk about it a lot because we were really upset. It was a hybrid of animation and live action with Will Forte. And Warner Brothers decided to shelve it and make it a tax write-off.
2: Mm-hmm.
0: Then there was an uprising, a fan backlash. Warner Brothers is like, fine, we don't want to release it, but hey, this catch-up entertainment will. They released it and made $15 million. And
1: I
0: saw it.
1: That's not nothing.
0: No, I saw it. And I liked it. It's a good movie.
2: I look forward to seeing this movie.
0: I look forward to you seeing it. I look forward to you seeing it. You all should go see it. It's take the kids. It's real good. It's beautiful, too. The animation is so wonderful. But when I saw the box office receipts, I went, okay, girl.
1: All right, go. Okay. Yeah, you go.
0: You go, girl. Yeah. Dolly Parton's estate. Wasted no time. Did you see this?
1: Yes.
0: Dolly Fest next year.
1: Yes. Oh, my husband texted it to me. And by the way, right before he texted, no, not right before, a day ago, he said, I just want you to know if there is some sort of Dolly Parton concert memorial situation, I would like to go. And sure enough, last night,
0: yep,
1: he sent it to me at 10:18, Dolly Fest, a celebration of life for Dolly Parton.
2: One in Nashville, one in London.
0: Yes. Mm-hmm. In 2027,
1: yeah.
0: And that's, they said, when I read that People magazine article about the estate, because remember we were talking about, it fascinates me how planned and organized Dolly was before her death. She had everything laid out. The estate has everything laid out per Dolly's instructions.
1: Guys, I'm just going to say this. Like, let's all learn from Dolly.
0: Right.
1: You might not have a Dolly Parton size estate. That doesn't.
0: You might not
1: you
0: own an amusement
1: don't.
0: Park.
1: And that doesn't actually matter. It is an act of love to do, to plan for your death, for your loved ones. And, you know, because none of us make it out of here alive. Mm-hmm. I'm here to tell you something. And I just appreciate so much. To me, that is yet another display of how much care Dolly had for the people around her.
0: Yeah.
1: That she buttoned all this up.
0: All of it up.
1: All of it up.
0: So the estate said, when you see something come from the official accounts, Dolly Parton partners I follow on social and the Dolly Parton official social accounts, the estate said,

0: when you see a product, an event, or anything announced on those platforms, know that that's from Dolly.
1: Dolly herself.
0: That Dolly for the next few decades.
1: That's incredible.
0: Everything is laid out per Dolly's instruction. So when you see something, don't go, oh, it's the family capitalized. No. Everything over the next few decades Dolly knew about. Isn't that crazy?
1: It's actually so cool.
0: It's so cool. It's crazy so cool.
2: Amazing.
1: Well, it's, you know, and I hate, maybe I'm a little woo-woo, but, you know, tis the season.
0: Tis the season.
1: Jason got told to move by an apparition. To me, this is a way that we get to keep Dolly. Right?
0: Yes.
1: Like she's gone from this plane, but she leaves behind all of these amazing gifts. And we already know, where did I learn this? Did we talk about this here?
2: Mm-hmm.
1: That there's a song that she recorded that will come out
0: after 2045.
1: Yes.
0: She told Jimmy Fallon. Well, she's told other people, but yeah.
1: So, you know, we still, there will be more Dolly. Dolly is gone from the plane, the physical plane, but she has left gifts behind for us. Mm-hmm. And so we will continue to be delighted by Dolly Parton, which I just adore.
0: I'm telling you, I'm also, I have an email out, and I know my talkers will be in this with us. I want to help lead the charge. I want my talk to lead the charge to turn 9/25 into Dolly Parton Day.
1: Yeah.
0: I want September 25th to be, if we can have May the 4th be with you for my beloved Star Wars, we can have 9/25 be Dolly Parton Day in pop culture.
1: I'm in.
0: I'm totally in.
1: Mm-hmm. I'm in.
0: I emailed the theater. I go, you should do a screening of 9/5 on the 25th and invite people.
1: There you go.
0: I want this to happen.
1: Yes.
0: Yeah.
1: Yes. There's more. Mm-hmm. There's so many more options.
0: Uh-huh. A lot of options.
1: Jason, you have two platforms. You can do it all by yourself.
0: I'll do it all by myself.
1: Yeah.
0: That's right. I just received a text message from Dawn McClain about the apparition in my house writing move on my mirror. Mm-hmm. Dawn says, and I quote, the ghosts are dumb enough they don't know how to spell, so I don't have to move.
1: Again, need to go to the imagination library.
2: Yep. Go on over, talk to Dolly.
1: Yeah. Mm-hmm.
2: She'll help you out.
1: Ooh, maybe it was Dolly.
0: Dolly wouldn't scare me.
1: No, that's true.
0: No.
2: No.
0: No, Dolly wouldn't scare me. There's a couple dead relatives, I'm sure, would like to scare me. So maybe it's them. Yeah. Maybe it's my dad playing a little fun joke on me.
1: Yeah, I mean, did it feel like a fun joke?
0: Not really. Not really stepping out of the shower, looking at the mirror and seeing M-O-V. Not fun. No.
1: I know. I keep on trying to think of what other words it could have been. Movie.
0: Again, movie. Yeah. Maybe it wants me to organize an event for Dolly Parton.
1: Maybe move over. Maybe it wants you to move over. Maybe you were in the wrong spot.
2: A .mov file, like a move file.
0: Wow,
1: there you
0: go. Yeah, maybe. It could be all of those things. Again, Colin's
1: not up yet. It could have been a WMO.
0: Maybe. I'm wondering when Colin arises, when he gets in his shower.
1: Yeah, if there's a message there.
0: If there's a message, yeah, stay. If it says stay, we're done. I mean, you know, stay. Maybe it likes Colin more than me. I don't blame him.
1: I just think you're bringing something home from the fair. I think it's not in the house. I think it's attached to you.
0: Okay.
1: Yeah, I do. I'm sorry.
0: Wonderful.
1: I'm not even sorry.
0: I didn't even know that was a thing. Yet another thing to worry about.
1: My apologies.
0: Thanks, Colleen.
1: Yes, things can carry energy.
0: Mm-hmm.
1: Humans can carry energy.
0: But we've had a lot of good energy with people out
1: Absolutely.
0: Here.
1: Absolutely.
0: Oh, people have been so nice out here.
1: It's not necessarily a bad thing. It's just, you know, when you're around a lot of people, sometimes you accidentally grab some of their stuff.
2: Yeah, and some things attach.
1: Yeah.
2: And then shake it off.
1: Yeah. Taylor Swift it.
2: Yes.
0: I had a delightful man. I always love when dudes come up to me that don't look like they watch my you know.
1: Uh-huh.
0: And not to stereotype, but, you know, the show's made for women.
1: Yeah.
0: It really is. You know, that's the demo. I had a dude come up to me.
1: But it's strong enough for a man.
0: That's right.
1: Made for women.
2: pH balanced, right?
0: I felt a tap on my shoulder. I turned around, and this guy looked like he hunts.
1: Uh-huh.
0: You know what I mean?
1: Yeah.
0: He's a man's man.
1: Yeah.
0: He spits, probably. And he looked at me, and he goes, hey. I go, hi. He goes, my wife watches your show. I don't hate it. I thought, hey, that's a compliment.
2: Love you know it. What?
1: So
0: I took
1: lovely.
0: It. I
1: love
0: it.
1: Yeah,
0: I don't hate it.
1: That's a high compliment. I don't hate it.
0: Thank you, sir. Have a great day at the fair. Enjoy your elephant ear.
1: Yes.
3: Brittany and Kendall.
4: I can't have extremely hot guy around me. It just isn't. Not because I get flustered. I literally go, we're never going to have to be interacting with our mouths.
2: And then
4: on
2: she's
4: each
2: like,
4: other.
2: I could be your mother. And they're like, I'm 36. That'd be weird. What do you mean?
4: I don't know. I think abs are unattractive. I'm just going to say it.
2: What?
4: Yeah.
2: Do you have a fever?
4: Mm.
2: I think they're
4: They showcase that you don't prioritize your family.
5: Okay. Brittany and Kendall with producer Mike. The next generation of talk radio, where talk is fun. My Talk 107.1. Everything entertainment.
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18: It's the best of what we did this morning, here for you now, on My Talk, where talk is fun.
0: Well, welcome to probably my last show before I'm taken out by a ghost tonight.
1: Jason. Okay, I want to tell you something. I hope this makes you feel better.
0: Yes.
1: They can't hurt you. They're not going to kill you. That's like a horror movie thing.
4: Yeah, it's not.
0: Have you seen The Conjuring?
1: Yes, but that's a movie. They can't hurt you. They just sort of hang around you and try to scare you. And you get to just say, like, go to the light. Leave me alone. I'm good.
4: Scram. Yeah. Get out of here.
1: Yeah. You've got the wrong person.
4: Yeah.
0: We're getting so many. Laura Barnum, who's just the sweetest.
1: Oh, we love you, Laura.
0: She's a longtime My Talker. There could be frogs falling from the sky, and Laura would listen. She is offering to send her delightful dog, Buttercup, over to my house to protect me tonight. Thank you, Laura. You're so sweet.
1: That is very sweet.
0: Colin is not awake yet, which scares me a little bit.
1: The ghost can't hurt him.
0: Okay. He has not texted.
1: The ghost cannot hurt him.
0: I know. I'm just saying.
1: Maybe he's having his own fright. Perhaps he took a shower, and there's a message for him.
0: My luck, knowing the ghost will write good hair on the mirror for him.
1: Which, he does have great hair.
0: He has
1: hair.
0: Good
4: he
0: hair.
4: He really does.
1: That would be a really smart, observant ghost.
0: It would be.
1: Speaking of really nothing, there's no good segue for this. I just gave away my first Capriati sticker.
0: We got to talk about that.
1: Woo-hoo! To somebody.
0: These two gentlemen were sitting in the front row, one wearing delightful neon running shoes.
1: Yes.
0: They were watching a couple couple portions of our show.
1: Portions.
0: Portions.
1: A dollop
0: of our show. And they got ready to vacate to start their fair day. Yeah. And then he goes, and I love how he did it. He goes, Jason, Colleen, producer Holly. And he made like a proclamation. And I'm like, oh, God, what is he going to say?
1: We leaned in.
0: Oh, we leaned in like, oh, God, what are you going to say? Please be nice. Mm-hmm. And he goes, how did he say it?
1: He was like, Capriati's was the best sandwich I've ever had.
0: He was specific. The French dip,
1: which I've heard is legit. And I got real excited because, as you may or may not remember, Capriati's sent me a lot of merch, a lot of stuff. And I have a ton of stickers. And I've said, if you come up to me and you talk to me about Capriati's, I'll give you a sticker. And it was the first time I got to give one away. Right. And he was like, it is legit. And he was like, thank you.
0: Yeah. It's the best.
1: You're welcome.
0: Forget those other sandwich places. They've all been.
1: You don't need them.
0: Most of them have been ruined by private equity.
1: Jason, you are correct.
0: Yeah. Mm-hmm. This Capriati's, safe from the claws of private
1: equity. It's so true. And let me tell you, those Sammies are good.
0: They're so good.
1: They're so good.
0: Yeah.
1: So anyway, again, if you're out here in the next few days and you have had a Capriati sandwich, you want to tell me about your Capriati's experience, I will give you a sticker.
0: Yeah.
1: I mean, listen. It's the best I can do.
0: Free stuff at the fair.
4: Yeah, that's right. Come on, we know that you like free stuff.
1: I just have a sticker.
0: That's all we have.
4: Well, and then stop by the My Talk booth because we have free bags.
1: Yes, and
4: a spork.
1: Yes. Everybody get your sporks.
0: Sadly, though, the debut of our new shirt, Kindness is Free, completely sold out.
1: Completely
0: no
1: sold out. However, you can still order online, so don't think you're completely out of luck. And Brooke did reorder, so we are restocking.
0: Yeah, and Brooke is not making me feel any better, by the way.
1: Why?
0: Brooke, who is the nicest, like, she's our promoter. We talk about her all the time. I walk into the booth during that commercial break, and she goes, ooh, yeah, that ghost situation. I'm like, no, Brooke, I don't need that. I don't need you to.
1: I love Brooke.
0: Yeah, that's not good. Yeah, she did. She goes, ooh, that's yikes. That's not good. I'm like, thanks, Brooke. I'll think about you tonight when I'm home alone.
1: No, you're going to be fine. Again, it can't hurt you. It just wants to scare you.
0: Yeah.
4: At the most. That might not even been their interpretation of scaring you. Yeah. It might have just been a communication.
1: Yeah, like, I just want to tell them some stuff.
4: Yeah.
0: But again, Dawn said ghosts are dumb. They don't know how to spell.
1: Well,
0: so,
1: apparently they don't.
0: Yeah. Again, I think it's my dad playing a little trick on me.
4: Just say, Dad.
1: Yeah, leave me alone.
4: Yeah, go on now.
0: Yeah, go on now. We made up. I forgave you.
1: Do whatever you do over there.
0: Go hang out with Uncle Ed. Go see if you can see where Dolly is.
1: Yes. Go.
0: Go see, she's in the waiting room.
1: Yes. Yeah.
0: Go find Dolly.
1: She's busy over there. I know that girl is real busy over there.
0: Real busy. Don't leave me alone. Just leave me alone.
1: They can't hurt you, Jace. That's what I want you to know.
4: Yes.
1: You cannot be injured by a ghost.
4: So maintain your centeredness, because what would happen is you get scared by it, and then you would hurt yourself somehow.
0: Yeah.
4: And then it would just be you.
1: That's true.
0: Let me do a welfare check on Colin. Let me see if he's awake.
1: I'm actually troubled by this too. It is 7:53 a.m.
0: Yeah.
1: That's late for him.
0: Let me see. And he's usually listening. So if he's heard this, I'm surprised he hasn't texted back. I don't know. I'm just a little, I don't know. I'll see how tonight goes. Who's closest? Whose house can I get to? You're a little closer than Holly's. Okay.
1: I'm more convenient to a freeway.
4: Yeah, okay. I have to cross the river to get to you.
0: I don't have my passport, so I'll have to. Okay.
1: You can come over. I got a big couch.
0: Okay. I can sleep in your couch.
1: Mm-hmm.
0: I'll just come on over.
1: With a large TV, and you're used to that.
0: That's right.
1: It'll feel like home.
0: Speaking of that, coming up in Screen Queens, I did the Lord's work yesterday.
1: You sure did. I am actually mildly jealous of some of the work you got to do.
0: I watched Double Lives of Suburban Wives, the new episode yesterday. Girl.
1: I can't wait, honestly. Like, can we speed this up so I can get home and watch it?
0: It was, yeah.
1: Oh, I can't wait.
0: There was a revelation that just floored me from one of our favorite wives. So that's coming up.
1: Our only favorite wife.
0: Let's be honest.
1: The only redeeming quality of this show.
0: Yeah.
4: Yep.
0: So tomorrow is your day before we wrap up this. Tomorrow is your day at the fair, right?
1: Yes, correct.
0: Is there any food item that you're... Do you have a plan?
1: Yeah, kind of. Actually, we do. We really do have an actual travel plan through the fair, because my husband's going to come here and meet me here. We're going to go straight over to the education building to see our son's blue ribbon winning picture. My husband wants to see it with his own eyeballs.
0: Follow him, Keller Lindstrom Photography.
1: Thank you. And then we're going to hang out. By the way, he's going to make a calendar this year. So just throwing that out there for people to keep in the back of their mind. Then we're going to hang a Ralph, and we're going to go to O'Gara's because I want to get those Sligo sliders.
0: The Sligo sliders.
1: Yes. And then I think we're going to weave down this way and end up over at the West End and Snicky Snack over there.
0: There are so many. Stephanie Hansen brought on the TV show a whole bunch of Minnesota maker things yesterday.
1: Ooh. Yeah, that's what I'm excited about.
0: Oh, there are some great finds in the West End market.
1: I'm going to say something to people. It's September 1st, and holidays are around the corner. I know there are ways around the corner, but this is a great time to start shopping for the holidays.
0: Yeah.
1: If you are over in one of those areas and like you see something that kind of sparks something, you think of somebody, grab it now.
0: Grab it now.
1: Don't do it later. Spread it out. Spread out your holiday shopping.
4: Yeah, budget it. Yeah.
0: In a minute and a half, I'll tell you, did you hear there's like fun controversy? I heard about this yesterday from food people. The French fry booth. Did you hear about this?
1: I heard about this from a friend.
0: There is spud drama.
1: Yeah, it is. Yes.
0: You know the world, the French fry booth, the legendary, they've been here for years.
4: The one with the bucket and the red and yellow?
1: Yes.
0: Girl.
1: Spud pandemonium. They switched their spuds.
0: People are losing their minds.
4: The actual potato is different.
1: It's a different supplier of the potato. The potato came from a different area.
0: And they're smaller spuds, and people lost.
1: And apparently they nasty is what I heard.
4: Oh, no.
1: But they fixed it.
0: They fixed it.
1: Yes.
0: The Minnesota spuds are back. But Holly, it was all the food people were talking about. I was listening to their conversation at the Fox booth.
1: I hadn't heard about this.
0: It's one of the big dramas of the fair this year.
1: My friend was telling me about it yesterday, and he's like, listen, he's like, well, we went and got the bad fries. And I was like, pardon me, what are the bad fries? Even a bad fry is a good fry.
0: A fry is like sex and pizza. Even when it's bad, it's still pretty good.
1: I'll take it.
0: Yeah.
1: No, he said they were horrible.
0: Horrible.
1: Like, could not eat them so bad.
4: Oh, no.
1: Yeah, and then he said, oh, but they've been fixed. So that's how I knew this whole trajectory. Yeah.
0: Oh, it was... I'm like, who
1: fry knew
0: there was going to be fry drama at the 2026 Minnesota State Fair? But again, to be fair to them, They have fixed it. They returned to Minnesota
1: they heard
0: Spuds.
1: The people.
2: Crisis averted.
0: Yes. Crisis averted.
1: You may now get your fries.
0: That's right. Missed an episode? Search for us wherever you get your podcast. Hit like and subscribe.
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34: Hello, welcome to the Donna and Steve Show. I am the Donna. He is the Steve.
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34: Yes.
33: We're talking fun.
34: Bye bye.
33: We're talking fun.
34: Talk. Huh.
3: Talk.
34: Silent L.
3: Happy New Year, everyone.
34: Happy New Year.
3: It is the annual Minnesota New Year. Years ago, it dawned on me, and I'm not the only one. January 1st, if you live in the state of Minnesota, tough time to make a resolution. It's a good time to try to survive the dark, cold, snowy winter.
34: That's right.
3: But you might not feel energized. September is different. The kids, by and large, are all back in school today. Very few schools starting after Labor Day.
34: Yeah.
3: The weather is still good. We have nice, crisp fall weather coming back. There's just some sort of an end of summer reestablishing of structure. And so I would encourage you, if you're thinking about a resolution, don't wait until January. You don't have to make it today, but start thinking right now about, over the next couple weeks, what's something I can implement that would be a big change in my life, or a change that could make a big impact in my life.
34: All right. Okay.
3: So I want you to look at your life. How are you spending your time? Et cetera.
34: Okay.
3: Oh, it's a very receptive crowd.
34: I was
3: talking to you on the way in this morning about a way that I might be able to save money.
34: That's right. I highly encourage you to do this. You want to tell everybody?
3: I don't, but I will. In servitude of this show.
34: You don't
3: and
34: have
3: of
34: to
3: these
34: be
3: cities.
34: Specific. Right. Okay. All right. Chill out.
3: I currently work out. You sure you've noticed? But I work out at a place that is, how do you say, the most expensive place.
34: The nicest.
3: Yeah. Days of Our Lives time.
34: Mm.
3: I work out at Lifetime, and I really enjoy Lifetime. What I do not enjoy as much is how much I am currently paying for a membership of 6. And I'm not one of you. There's a founders club, like the people who are in it originally.
34: Mm.
3: They pay, I don't know, it's like $15 a month
34: or
3: something.
34: Oh, like they're grandfathered in.
3: Yes, and have this lifetime protected rate, so it seems.
34: Okay.
3: That is not us. We're grandfathered back a little ways. But as our kids have gotten older, I have realized that they start charging you more as the kids age. So at the beginning, it was like, hey, we're spending a lot of money, but we could put the kids into the kids care area that they have, and that was really great. Well, now, most of the kids are grown out of that, but even the ones who technically would still be in it kind of go kicking and screaming, so to speak. And so that is a little bit of a negative reinforcer, as a psychologist would say, Dr. Phil. And I looked at the bill and I thought, boy, that's a lot of money. And I thought, let me just look around. Let me look around at some other places.
34: Okay.
3: And I would just say this without getting too specific. There is money to be saved. And I even went and looked at a place where you could work out anytime. Any time of day, they seem to be open.
34: Okay.
3: And I went in there and I looked around and I thought, this is a sliver of what is at Lifetime.
34: Sure.
3: But it is also a sliver of the payment. I'm also going to go check out a Snap. I'll check out a Snap. I'll snap it. I need to see what a Snap's all about. And I'm going to check out a community center as well. And then I'll make a decision. Here's what I know. One way or another, at least 4 people are getting kicked off of the Lifetime membership. So I stand to save money right out of the gates. The question is, kind of a free agent. And I wonder if there might, I don't know, become a bidding war. All these personal trainers hear about it. And they're like, I want his body in my gym. Problem is, Lifetime, you can hide out. You can go, you put your earbuds in. I'll see people there time to time. Say hello. Friends, listeners, whatever.
34: Sure.
3: But by and large, you got your AirPods in and you just go.
34: Mm-hmm.
3: You get to these other places, the rooms get a little smaller. You know? And so if you're bumping into people that you know, that's kind of weird, right?
34: Yeah, but you have weird hours, so you can go in when most people are at work.
3: Donna, I've got news for you. At least as it pertains to Lifetime, nobody goes to work. People don't go to work anymore. You sound so old-fashioned. I went to the gym, have been going to the gym in the afternoon for years now. Nobody works. Everybody's there. In fact, if you're currently a boss right now and you're like, hey, I wonder where Cindy is. She's on a treadmill. I can promise you that. All of your workers are at the gym. It's amazing. And I'm thinking, this costs so much money. Shouldn't we all be working a little more? I'll sometimes do work while I'm at the gym. Yesterday, I was editing on the treadmill. Wow. Double time.
34: Wow.
3: It was just a lot. So anyway, I'm contemplating, with September 1st being what I call the Minnesota New Year, maybe I'll make a drastic change. Maybe I will. There's money to be saved. You know what I could do with that money, Donna?
34: What's that?
3: Every flight, every domestic flight that my family needs each year could be paid for just by altering what's happening at the gymnasium.
34: Dude, you probably could have put a pool in your yard by now.
3: Damn it, Donna.
34: Because you're spending almost $5,000 a year.
3: Yeah, I don't want to do the math. I'm gonna do the math.
34: You could have put a gym in your own house for $15,000.
3: I'm gonna do
34: a really nice one.
3: I'll do the math.
34: And you'd be saving all that 3 years' worth of money. Mm. All right, Steve is doing math now.
3: Yep. The math checks out. Something happened to our membership. It like just randomly went up. And I kept it knowing it gradually got expensive over the last few years, more like fairly significantly more, be it prices going up or my children's ages going up, et cetera.
34: Sure.
3: But I held out hope. Could we still be the family who, all right, guys, let's go back. We're going to go to the gym as a family. We're all on the treadmill. We get off the treadmill for hug breaks, you know, like families do at the gym. And I think it's time for me to grieve that that did not become a reality.
34: Yeah.
3: It had its moments.
34: Mm-hmm.
3: We said, we'll keep it this summer. We'll have access to the pool. One time. We went swimming one time.
34: Wow.
3: So that turned into a pretty expensive pool membership.
34: Yeah.
3: And I think it's time to make a change.
34: I have friends who go to the gym just to put their kids in the kid program so they could sit at the bar and order food, because there's a bar at the, you know, the flagship.
3: Oh, an alcohol bar?
34: Yeah.
3: Oh, wow.
34: Yeah.
3: Boy, so you got some bars doing alcohol. Your bar's slinging, your gym's swinging pizza and bagels.
34: Yeah, I never run into that yet.
3: Oh, really?
34: No, I've never seen that.
3: Either of those things?
34: Correct.
3: Oh, my gosh.
34: I would like to.
3: I would
34: like to leave with a slice.
3: Yeah, so all that to say, things have crept up, and I just sort of had a moment where I thought, it's time. We need to really
34: buckle down.
3: Look at this, and the thing of like, all right, I'm willing to find the money somewhere, work the thing to make this feasible. You know what? Here's the thing. My daughters are in dance multiple days a week. You think they got time to go to the gym?
34: Right, and they're already exercising. If that's not exercise, I don't know what is.
3: My son is really trying to plead that we keep the Lifetime, because his buddy just got a Lifetime membership, too.
34: And it's fancy.
3: And it's fancy. But I got to tell you, he is at football practice three nights a week. He has a game once a week. And he said, well, football doesn't last forever. I said, you're right, because you know what comes after that? Basketball.
34: Mm.
3: And then basketball picks up. And so, something's going to happen. Either I'm going to be working out alone at Lifetime, which would be much more manageable compared to where we are.
34: Mm.
3: Or maybe I'll be working anytime I want to at the gym. Or maybe I'll be saying, hey, you know what? Oh, I just made a snap decision. See, guys, we're coyly saying the names of places. Anytime Fitness, Snap Fitness, the Community Center, and Lifetime are the places that I'm speaking
34: about. And
3: I've
34: worked out at all of those places.
3: That's not right.
34: Yeah.
3: Okay, well,
34: I'm a Planet Fitness girl now.
3: If I had a Planet Fitness near me, I used to work out at one in Albuquerque.
34: Yeah, I mean, it's big enough that you could get kind of lost in there.
3: Mm-hmm.
34: They have plenty of free weights. They have plenty of equipment.
3: I'll tell you what I think Lifetime would be worth it. And I really enjoy Lifetime. I think in retirement, or when your kids are grown, I think that, because then you have more time, in theory, to go exercise without family calendar things.
34: Sure.
3: And when you're there, you can say, oh, and I'm also going to do 20 minutes in the sauna.
34: Mm-hmm.
3: Sorry, excuse me, sauna.
34: Mm-hmm.
3: I'll go sit in that hot tub. I'll go to the steam room.
34: I'll get a massage.
3: You could spend easily 2 or 3 hours there.
34: Yes.
3: And then it feels
34: go
3: like
34: get a smoothie.
3: It's almost a country club light.
34: Yeah. Yeah, that's well put.
3: And so I think that there's a certain time where it could be worth the investment, but I like the smell of it in there, I'll tell you that much.
34: Yeah.
3: And I haven't smelled the community center recently, but I bet it's not as good. I just have a gut feeling.
34: All right, are we done?
3: Yeah,
34: can
3: I think
34: you
3: we're
34: release
3: done.
34: Us now from this prison?
3: Anyway, Happy New Year, everyone.
34: Happy New Year.
3: It's the Minnesota New Year. Make some new plans. Email the show, Don and Steve Show at mytalk1071.com, and tell us what change you might implement. Take advantage of this new season. How are we going to finish the year, these next 4 months strong?
34: This is Steve trying to push his agenda on everyone.
3: Wow, it's not an agenda.
34: Oh, look at the time.
3: When we come back, let's see here. We've got pop culture ping pong at 9:30, College of Pop Culture Knowledge at 10:30. Whose Voice Is It Anyway at 11:30.
34: Yeah, we do.
3: But when we return, let's talk a little bit of Anne Hathaway.
34: Oh, yeah.
3: She is teaming up with Tom Cruise. Donna saw a little something that they did together, and based on her face right now, has thoughts. So we will get to that. Oh, and big news for all you Netflix subscribers. Tons of new movies are coming to Netflix in September. Meaning new and old, a new variety. So we'll tell you about those on the other side of the break. Donna, Steve, my talk.
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3: Hey, it's Donna and Steve. You know, this isn't actually live right now. I'm a television star, I've been told. I need my beauty sleep.
34: And a lot of help from makeup.
3: Not sure we needed to go there. But enjoy these Best of Donna and Steve segments replayed for you now on My Talk 107.1. Hey, everybody. Welcome back. Hello to the Minnesota State Fair. It's us, Donna and Steve. We're live.
34: Hi.
3: And we're not too far from you.
34: Please buy our shirt. It's adorable.
3: Yes, it is the avocado, IYKYK, if you know, you know. On the back, there's a QR code. Oh, my gosh, a QR code to our avocado video, which has been viewed, I think, close to 45 million times now.
34: That is insane. Thank you to everyone for the gifts that you have sent. I have now have a set of four avocados. I guess these are like little, I don't know, appetizer plates or candy dishes.
3: You could also put jewelry in there if you'd like. You could put one in your bedroom,
34: cute.
3: Like little earrings.
34: Oh, good idea. Rings.
3: Rings, yes. If you like it.
34: Yeah, I mean.
3: You get so much avocado stuff. I'm so glad I'm not.
34: Me?
3: You. I just feel like if we smash cut to 10 years from now or someday at an estate sale, we're going to be like, oh my gosh.
34: This person really liked avocados.
3: What is going on here? You got a big, those are two little avocado. Didn't you get a bigger avocado thing yesterday?
34: So I have four of these.
3: Okay.
34: That just came today.
3: Also, if you put guac in those, that would be cute.
34: Oh, yeah, yeah, yeah.
3: Oh, then you got a bigger one.
34: I got a big one.
3: So it's like the Russian dolls of avocados right now, these Russian nesting dolls.
34: Then I have one at home. I also have an avocado purse that someone gave me, an avocado pillow that is currently in our prep room. Gosh, now I have an avocado t-shirt.
3: Oh no, Donna.
34: It's crazy. Avocado Christmas ornaments.
3: There's so many.
34: There's so many. And today.
3: And by the way, if you ever, I have been near Donna when people come up to say hello to her and meet her and greet her. And I'm telling you, 75% of the people make an avocado joke. Oh, is that the purse? Can we go through that bag?
34: Yep. I mean,
3: people, it's kind of a shame because you worked hard for, you know, for so many years.
34: Yeah. Now I'm known as the avocado lady and that's it.
3: That's it.
34: That's it. That's my destiny.
3: Yep.
34: What do you do? This morning, I went to go get cling wrap because my neighbors had a get together for me last night.
3: Oh, nice.
34: In the circle. And they had pizza. Susie made a cake. They brought all sorts of treats and gifts and just so sweet. So anyway, I was looking for a piece of cling wrap this morning.
3: Yeah.
34: To put over what was left of the cake. And on the box of the cling wrap, avocado. A picture of an avocado.
3: The cling wrap? Box?
34: On the cling wrap, which is ironic because...
3: What you might not know about that avocado video, a lot of the naysayers online are like, how was that thing still green? Well, as we were going through everything earlier in the video, and we couldn't include everything, nor did we even realize it was fully related by the time the first video went out. It was like an after-the-fact understanding. But at one point, I just pull out, there's a random piece of plastic with other papers, and we have an edited down version, guys. There was a lot of crap that we went through.
34: A lot of things in my purse.
3: But so there was a piece of saran wrap that had come off of that at some point, which left this loose, open-to-the-air, half-eaten avocado, just raw and rolling around at the bottom of the bag. So
34: it's got like tobacco on it, hair.
3: And Donna's like, all right, a little bit of salt, and here we go.
34: Here we go.
3: Anyway,
34: That's not why you called.
3: Happy birthday,
34: Donna. You. And thank you to everybody for the birthday wishes. I can feel the love, so thank you.
3: Yeah.
34: Okay, so I don't know if I ever saw the original Days of Thunder.
3: I never have.
34: And I believe that's where Tom Cruise and Nicole Kidman met.
3: I think you're right about that.
34: On that set, and then they went on to do that Far and Away movie, blah, blah, blah. Well, I saw a promo the other day with Anne Hathaway and Tom Cruise, and it kind of is a little cringy.
3: Oh, no.
34: You want to hear a little bit?
3: I like these people. Yeah, let me hear it.
34: Okay.
16: I think it's on. Annie? Annie? He looks on to me. Anything?
17: That looks on.
16: Yeah.
17: Hey. What do we do?
16: Sean.
17: Oh, Sean.
16: All right.
17: Okay.
16: Well, Sean, good show.
34: So they're standing in front of the car.
17: That what? Let's make the movie, that what? I'm going to have this baby, and then we're going to make this
16: movie. That's a good idea.
17: Okay.
16: You have the baby, then we'll go make the movie. We're coming out summer of 2028. Don't be late.
34: I don't know. He's giving a little Garth to me.
3: No, I don't. You bite your tongue.
34: I don't know. She's adorable, as always. He just seems a little actor-y.
3: You know, I'm not minding this the way that you're minding that.
34: I don't know. I was like, oh.
3: What I kind of like is the camera's a little rocky and, you know, just someone just holding an iPhone.
34: Yeah.
3: Kind of, sort of.
34: And they're standing in front of a car that says Days of Thunder 2, summer 2028.
3: Yeah. I don't mind it. There's always a little, listen, any actor, anytime there's a camera on, they're going a little into it. I mean, you know what really bugs us is anytime we see anyone on camera doing the faux laughter. It's just.
34: I agree.
3: Just a lot.
34: Yeah, I feel like there was a little bit of that.
3: Okay. Well, listen.
34: She just seems so much more natural to me.
3: Interesting. That did not read that way. That go and find it. If you're listening, go find the Days of Thunder, Tom Cruise, Anne Hathaway promo, little promo teaser video that they did, and see what kind of reaction you have. Now, listen.
34: I'm
3: obviously
34: sorry.
3: Since I've interviewed them both, I'm sort of, this is messy. I can't even judge
34: it. Sure, I understand.
3: I spent time with Tom Cruise and Thevieth Bain when I was there, and I interviewed Anne Hathaway on Live with Kelly and Mark when I co-hosted that. So, I cannot take this Bain thing. Dang it. This happens sometimes.
34: I know. It's Baby Talk Tuesday. Hey, everybody. We'll be back.
18: Where talk is fun.
20: 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You saw that I was freaking out, and you knew that I needed a good laugh. I don't know what I'd do without you now.
18: My talk. Everything entertainment.
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3: Okay, how about a compromise? 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
3: I know, I'm the best.
25: Okay.
3: Hey, everybody, welcome back. It's Donna and Steve, My Talk 107.1, where talk is fun. 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
28: It's Donna Valentine with her 296 points, taking on Steve Patterson with his 309 points. It means Donna gets a lifeline today. We are heading out to Chanhassen, Minnesota. We'll recognize this voice, especially Steve will. We're saying good morning to Melinda the Dog Watcher.
25: Oh, hey, Melinda.
3: Good morning.
29: Hi.
3: Melinda, for those listeners who have never watched Rex, how would you describe Rex? You've spent multiple weeks with him at this point as we've gone out of town. Describe Rex as a dog.
29: Oh, boy. Well, he's very lucky. No, he's so lovable. He is truly, he just wants to be loved and, you know, get pets and play. He's just the sweetest. We really, really enjoy having him.
3: See that, Donna?
25: That's nice, Steve.
3: I mean, most of the time, if a listener comes to you and says, hey, I can watch your dog, the first thing we've been trained to do is to call the police. But Melinda and her family are so great, and so they have helped us out. And it is really great for us. Whenever you have a dog sitter who you just feel at ease with, you're not worried about, oh, gosh, is everything going to go okay?
25: Yeah.
3: It's a really great thing. So thank you, Melinda. And thank you for commenting on the latest video that Rex was in. We appreciate that.
29: Oh, he was so cute.
3: Little Rexy.
29: Love the couch, too. But
3: oh, thank
29: Rex.
3: You so much. Yeah, it all pairs well very nicely together.
29: Yeah.
3: Okay, we've got Melinda, the dog sitter, on the line. So now let's send it over to Stormer to find out today's topic.
28: Well, according to a study that you guys discussed yesterday, listening to a live version of this genre of music is linked to higher pain tolerances.
3: Oh, no.
28: So there was a control group of 60 people who were tested a day before a festival that played this genre of music, and then 62 who were tested 3 or 4 days after the fact. Those test subjects had to place their non-dominant hands and forearms into cold water as long as they could tolerate it.
3: That's right.
28: And here's the thing. The group of 62 who tested after the festival could endure the pain longer after they would listen to this genre of music. And that genre of music is heavy metal, so I thought it'd be fun if we did some heavy metal band trivia today for the College of Pop Culture Knowledge.
3: I have a feeling none of us are going to do well in this.
34: I don't know. Melinda, how do you feel?
29: I was into Duran Duran in high school, but my husband's into heavy metal, so maybe.
3: Okay. All right.
34: This might help.
3: Because
34: okay.
3: I was going to say, I've been in Melinda's home, and you would not enter that house and say, I bet we got some metal heads here. They seem very cultured, they're very nice aesthetic there. So, all right, I'll be interested to see.

0: band is known for the song Chop Suey?
1: Whoa. Heavy metal. Chop Suey, Metallica. Breaking the Law is... Dang it. Feels like a Ramones song to me. That's not heavy metal, but guess what? It's an answer.
0: All right. Time is up. Let's bring Melinda back into the convo here. All right, Melinda, you heard my heavy metal band questions. You heard Donna's answers. Would you like to change any of her answers?
2: What was the second one?
0: I cannot repeat the questions.
2: Oh, yeah, okay. So I think the first two are fine. Number three, I think that System of a Down, because I remember it from Rock Band when we used to play Rock Band on the Wii.
1: Love it.
0: Man, I miss Rock Band. I miss Guitar Hero. I still wish they made those games. It's been a long, long time. Those were fun. Okay, anything else, Melinda?
2: No.
0: All right. Sounds good.
1: I love it.
0: Thank you so much. I'm going to put you on hold one more time. Let's bring Stevie Boy back into the room now.
1: Okay, just called for him. I don't know if he heard.
0: He's nowhere to be found.
1: Dave, come on. How far away?
0: Maybe he got on the State Fair shuttle early. Oh, nope, there he is.
1: What? How far away did you go?
3: I went, you know what, a couple of things.
0: All right, give him space, everybody.
4: Because you're just sitting there right now, Princess... Wow. Poppycock couldn't get off of her hiney. She's filing her nails. I went down to the coffee area and was talking with Radka, who spent 12 hours and then 6 hours at the fair in back-to-back days for leisure.
1: Oh, my God.
0: Wow.
4: They did 12, bless then six.
1: Her. Wow. And it's hot.
4: But, yeah, I would have hated for you to have had to get up off of their chair, and it's a soundproof door. I can't even hear you. I am
1: on the radio.
4: He can fill time for 5 seconds.
1: Okay, well, I shut the mic.
0: It's the day after her birthday. You're really going to treat her this
4: way?
0: That's
4: right.
0: Come on, you didn't even get her a donkey. How could you do this?
1: He's waiting just to pounce on me.
4: It's birthday, not birthday.
1: All right, listen, we have...
4: She's filing.
1: Listen.
4: Oh, wait, I'm sorry. That's right.
1: We have a guest on the line.
4: Hello, Melinda. Everything's going well, and I am ready for my quiz.
0: All right, again, we are doing heavy metal band trivia. Steve, here is your first question. This heavy metal band is known for the song Iron Man.
4: Black Sabbath.
0: This heavy metal band is known for the song Breaking the Law.
4: Def Leppard.
0: And this heavy metal band is known for the song Chop Suey.
4: Oh, geez. I don't know any of this. Chop Suey. Oh, is that Chop Suey? That's a White Zombie. Or is it Rob Zombie? I'm going to go Rob Zombie. Stay out of this, Donna. Don't turn your mic on until...
1: Okay.
0: All right, time is up. Let's bring Melinda back into the convo here.
1: Zombie.
0: Let's see who gets to spin the wheel.
1: Oh, man.
0: Question number one. This heavy metal band is known for the song Iron Man. You all said Black Sabbath. Correct answer is Black Sabbath.
1: Oh,
0: you are
1: red.
0: On the board.
1: Woo.
0: Question number two. This heavy metal band is known for the song Breaking the Law, Breaking the Law. Wow, wow. Now, Donna, you said Twisted Sister.
4: That's good.
0: Steve, originally you said Poison, but then you changed your answer to Def Leppard.
1: Not heavy metal.
0: Correct answer is Judas Priest.
1: Dang
0: Judas
1: it.
0: Priest did Breaking good. The Law.
1: Good one.
0: Mm-hmm. All right, so question number three here. This heavy metal band is known for the song Chop Suey. Donna, originally you said Metallica. But then Melinda changed your answer to System of a Down.
4: Wow.
0: Steve.
1: So good, right?
4: Very good.
1: So good.
0: You said White Zombie, but then you changed it to Rob Zombie.
4: Which, by the way, Donna, White Zombie was Rob Zombie's band.
1: Oh, was it?
4: And then he was the lead singer of that band and then branched out on his own. So...
1: All right.
0: Ooh, D-Generation X. You just got hit with it, man. Oh,
1: damn.
0: My God. Triple H in here? Whoa.
1: Wow.
0: What's the song that goes, Zombie,
4: that's
0: Zombie.
1: Cranberry.
4: That's Zombies by the Cranberry.
0: That's a good one right there. Anyway, the correct answer for the band that does the song Chop Suey, the correct answer is... System of a Down,
1: Melinda.
0: A great assist by Melinda, and that means Donna today is your winner in the heavy metal band edition of the COPCK.
1: That was awesome, Melinda.
4: Was your husband in the room, Melinda?
2: What's that?
4: Was your husband in the room to assist you on that?

0: No, but I remember my kids playing that when they were young, and I was like, I don't know if they should be playing this song, but they loved it so much.
1: Did
0: so
1: you
0: it all came back.
1: Did you say it was like part of one of those?
2: Yeah, like Guitar Hero
1: Guitar
2: or Rock
1: Hero.
2: Band. Yeah.
0: It was Rock Band mm-hmm. on Wii.
2: Yep.
3: Was that the Wake Up? You wanted to.
2: Yes.
3: Is that that
2: yes.
3: song? Oh, my gosh.
0: Yeah.
3: I mean, if you, here again, if you would have told me the first time that we met Melinda when she came to see us at a Chan Hassen Dinner Theater's broadcast, if you would have, like, Zach Morris, Saved by the Bell, time out, froze time for a second, and said, you have to bet a month's mortgage payment on do you think that this woman will win a College of Pop Culture Knowledge with the answer being System of a Down, I would have said, how do I double down on my bets?
1: Right.
3: Absolutely right. not. And then here she is, surprising all of us. Way to go, Melinda.
1: So good. Thank you.
0: That's how I roll.
1: Mm-hmm. All right. So now we got to spin the wheel. Speaking of rolling, are you ready?
0: Okay. Yeah.
1: Here we go.
2: Let's hear it, Melinda.
0: Okay.
3: Oh, nice.
2: All right. Awesome spin, nice. Melinda. Awesome spin. And today's game for Donna Valentine was worth...
3: 8 points. I knew it. I sensed it. I can hear it in his voice.
2: Just 1 point today, D-Val. You limited the damage, but you are dropping down to 295 points while Steve stays at 309.
1: Okay.
3: Hey, Melinda, I appreciate that. Melinda and I... Yeah, I appreciate that. She watches Rex. I mean, she couldn't spin positive points for you.
1: No,
3: that would have been
1: true.
3: Crazy.
1: You're right. You're right.
3: Thank you, Melinda, very much. Great to hear from you.
0: You're welcome.
1: Hang on the line. Hang on the line, okay?
3: Oh, Melinda got sad at the end. You heard that.
1: I don't know.
2: All right. Hang on the line, Melinda. We got a T-shirt for you.
0: All right.
2: All right. Bye.
1: Bye. Oh, that was fun.
3: That was good, man. System of a Down.
1: What do you think we should do now?
2: The bonus round for funsies onesies?
3: I'll do that.
1: Please.
2: All right, let's see if you can earn that point back, Donna.
3: Let's
2: Here
3: go, Donna.
2: We go. All right, this heavy metal band is known for the song Orion, like the constellation in the stars. Mm-hmm. He's got a belt, I hear. This heavy metal band is one of the founding Big Four thrash metal bands alongside Megadeth, Anthrax, and Slayer. I love metal names. They're so
3: they
2: cool.
3: are kind of fun.
2: Awesome. This heavy metal band's members include James Hetfield.
1: Steve, oh, no!
2: Steve got it first. Oh, no.
3: I'm going to go with Metallica as my final answer.
2: It is Metallica, right. Which means, Steve, you are officially in the 310-point category.
3: Oh, nice.
2: And Donna still trails by 15 now with 295. Did she just boo out into the hallway?
3: She did, but then she opened the door and closed it. She thought about leaving, but that would have required what's known as standing. And she was uninterested in that, so now she's rolling her chair
1: Rude.
3: Back. Welcome back, Donna.
1: Thanks. Darn it. What a bummer.
3: We're going to take a break.
1: I really like Metallica.
3: We'll let the dust settle a little bit. Donna's been looking forward to this story throughout the show. We haven't told you
1: about it yet.
3: How to reduce your liver fat.
1: Love it.
3: This would benefit all of us. There is one specific path compared to other diets that does well in reducing liver fat.
1: Okay.
3: We will get to it when we come back. It's Donna. It's Steve. It's My Talk.
4: Morning, sunshine. Diet Mountain Dew is the most popular pop in our state.
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5: 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I was like, no, honey, that's Mountain Dew.
4: It's just
5: a regular old fashioned.
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5: Yeah.
4: That was a really long time ago. 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I wasn't.
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3: Welcome back. It is a Tuesday, September 1st. It is the Minnesota New Year, which we happen to be celebrating. We talked about it at the top of the show. A great day here to consider a change you might want to make here. Kids are back in school. Summer is over. Things are becoming normal again. There's a new energy as fall approaches. And it's a better time to make a resolution than January 1st is. Guess what it is then? Cold, dark, and probably snowy, and probably icy too.
1: What's that resolution that you got going?
3: I'm just thinking. I don't know. I might make a change in the world of fitness.
1: Okay.
3: Although I did have a listener reach out about an option that I can't discuss at the moment.
1: Oh, really?
3: Yeah, you're dang right, really.
1: Is it a trainer?
3: No, it's not a trainer, Donna.
1: Oh, I'm sorry. I blew up.
3: I got my start in Taibo.
1: Oh, did you?
3: My mom and I used to do Taibo.
1: No kidding.
3: On the little TV in her bedroom.
1: That's cute.
3: She would get cans of soup as the added weight.
1: Oh, I see.
3: How about Billy Blanks, man? That dude, Taibo was so cool. Taibo was the biggest fitness memory that I have from my childhood. More than Jack LaLanne, more than the low impact sit and be fit.
1: How about the gazelle guy?
3: Tony, boy, that seemed like, does the gazelle come with cocaine? Or do you supply your own? That guy was just, hey, I'm Tony Little, what a gazelle!
1: I know, it's like, sir, please. Please.
3: Now I have to look. I need to make sure.
1: Oh, God. He didn't... He's got like curly hair.
3: No,
1: right?
3: I know. He has long flowing like Fabio like hair.
1: Oh, kind of like Billy Ray.
3: Yeah.
1: Okay.
3: But now
1: gazelle
3: I need.
1: Gazelle exercise. Yeah.
3: I need to look up cocaine to make sure.
1: Oh, what? Yeah, no, that was accurate.
3: He was never publicly arrested or legally tied to cocaine trafficking or a specific cocaine incident.
1: Oh, you're just making
3: his notoriously high energy infomercials for the Gazelle elliptical glider have long made him the subject of pop culture jokes and speculation regarding stimulant use. He had some other substance abuse in his past.
1: Oh.
3: But.
1: Oh, I see. Okay, wow.
3: Yeah, I'm sorry.
1: We're just throwing this poor guy under the bus.
3: Love Tony Little. No, he talked about that at pre-Gazelle. In his early 20s, Tony Little, the Gazelle man, was an aspiring bodybuilder training for the Mr. America competition. And then his career was abruptly shattered when he was involved in a near-fatal car accident caused by a drunk school bus driver.
1: Oh, no.
3: The accident left him with severe physical injuries, including herniated disc and a broken back. He dealt with chronic pain, deep depression, lost his bodybuilding career.
1: Okay, what are we doing?
3: Let me just land the plane here. He admitted that he turned to drinking and drug use for a period of about 2 years, but then he cleaned up. He reinvented himself as America's personal trainer. He adopted his hyper-enthusiastic trademark, You Can Do It persona. And then that high-octane energy, complete with his famous ponytail and baseball cap, sold over $200 million worth of Gazelle elliptical gliders.
1: 69 years old. Okay.
3: Oh, I'd love to see him today.
1: He's got a birthday coming up. He's probably going to be 70. He's a cute guy.
3: Oh, yeah. Oh, my gosh. Yes. Yes to this guy.
1: Yes.
3: This guy. I want good things for him.
1: Me too.
3: Oh, man. That's awesome.
1: How about the... I have to go watch... There was a documentary on... Stop the Insanity.
3: Susan Powder.
1: I never went and watched it. We're going to have to find that.
3: Because she was homeless in her car at one point.
1: Oh.
3: Right?
1: Yes.
3: And then anytime we talk about Susan Powder, then we think of the old movie Powder from the mid-90s at the height of American cinema. Here's Powder. Who played Powder?
1: I thought it was... It wasn't. It was an unknown.
3: Okay.
1: Because I was mixing it up with a John Travolta movie. And then a friend of mine texted and said, no, you're thinking of, it was not Powder. It was called something else.
3: I think the takeaway is this.
1: Cloudy or something. I don't know.
3: Use sunscreen, check on your friends, and get your exercise in. That is the story of Powder, the movie, Susan Powder, and Tony Little. So everybody, don't tell us that we didn't tie it all together.
1: Oh, my God. All right. Talk to us about our livers.
3: All right. Do you want to reduce your liver fat? Liver fat is a bad thing. I don't want fat on my liver. Sometimes, though, I look at myself when I'm seated and someone's taking a profile picture, and now I'm thinking, maybe it's my liver fat. Maybe these aren't love handles.
1: Fatty liver disease.
3: That's right. Well, they looked at three diets to see what would impact liver fat. And they all produced similar weight loss, okay?
1: Okay.
3: However, one happened to work best on liver fat. The ketogenic diet reduced liver fat in this small controlled study by 67%.
1: Dang.
3: Compared with 45% on the Mediterranean and low-fat patterns.
1: Okay, okay.
3: You should know that they looked at 42 adults with obesity, prediabetes, and fatty liver.
1: Okay.
3: And they looked at them and looked at all their food. They got all their food from this study for about 4 or 5 months. And the calorie targets were adjusted for about 10% weight loss. But get this, about half of the ketogenic group no longer even met the study definition for prediabetes.
1: Wow.
3: I did keto loosely. I quite enjoyed it.
1: I did the Atkins diet, which it does the same thing. It puts your body into ketosis.
3: Yes.
1: Right?
3: It's basically let fat be your store of energy as opposed to carbs.
1: Right.
3: Once there aren't carbs in there,
1: it goes directly to your fat.
3: And that's what it starts burning up for your energy consumption.
1: Sure.
3: But then, listen, when you have an eating pattern that involves bacon, cheese,
1: nuts,
3: I'm interested.
1: Beans.
3: You just keep looking for fat.
1: Meat. Chicken.
3: Love meat.
1: Turkey.
3: Yes.
1: Tuna.
3: Yes.
1: Fish.
3: Yes.
1: All the things.
3: Yes. Interesting, though.
1: Very. Very.
3: So if you want your liver to be thinner, ketogenic.
1: Okay. Look it up. Thanks, Steve.
3: You got it, Donna.
1: That was super fun.
3: We should feel each other's livers.
1: I don't really want to. Don't look at it. Don't.
3: Look at it. Like it's out. Like she's wearing it on the outside. I thought that was a fanny pack this whole time. Oh, that's your liver? I'm sorry. I thought... First, you touched your stomach, and you're probably right. I would go to my back for my liver.
1: Isn't that where your kidneys are?
3: I guess. Livers, I don't know where...
1: I think right upper right. It takes up a lot of space. It's big.
3: How big do you think a liver is?
1: I think it's pretty weighty.
3: How much do you think
1: it is? I don't know. I'm going to go with, 5 pounds.
3: All right.
1: 5 pounds of liver.
3: Let's see here. The average liver weighs about 3 pounds.
1: Okay.
3: So if you have a 5-pounder in there.
1: It's fatty.
3: Keto time's just a... It is the heaviest solid internal organ. How long can we stretch our small intestines out? Isn't that a crazy thing?
1: Okay. Okay, we'll find out, everybody.
3: Yeah. Or intestines, if you want to be obnoxious.
1: You're like a handkerchief guy.
3: No, right? I would never say handkerchief.
1: I could see you saying that. Does anyone have a handkerchief so I could blow my nose? Dad, what are you doing, sir?
3: You know, also the handkerchief was a really disgusting habit.
1: I know. And then to give it to a lady when she's crying, I don't want your boogers all over my eyes.
3: You make a fair point. It's like, yeah, I'm going to cry this one out, Robert. Okay? Why don't you keep that snot rag, you pervert?
1: Maybe it's cold outside.
3: Your intestines can stretch out to 20 to 25 feet.
1: Damn.
3: Yeah.
1: Wow.
3: Yeah, it's like the old phone cord in the kitchen.
1: Right? That's fun.
3: You will find no two bigger fans of this show than us. We really like it.
1: We delight in ourselves.
3: The small intestine, 15 to 22 feet, but the large intestine, only 5 feet. Isn't that odd?
1: A little bit.
3: Yeah.
1: Yeah. All right. Well, good talking. Here.
3: All righty. Here's what we're going to do. We're going to take a break. We're going to gear up for hour 3. We will be out at the State Fair today, 1 to 1:30 for a meet and greet. Brad and Don will be there live on stage at noon. We're coming right back with a Dirt Alert in hour 3.
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31: Hey, it's Donna and Steve. You know, this isn't actually live right now. I'm a television star, I've been told. I need my beauty sleep.
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31: Not sure we needed to go there. 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
1: Okay, okay, we're here. Hi. Hi.
31: Hello.
1: Hey, guys.
31: Hi.
1: Stormer, chill out, man.
31: Chill, bro.
33: Where were you two?
1: We were practicing our dance.
31: Yes.
34: Without me?
31: That's right. We're never sure how long a producer will stay with us, and so we always have to do those in solo. And then if they're around long enough, when we do our weekly
1: show dance
31: things at VFWs that we do of dances, we just have them improv.
1: This time it is River Dance.
34: Am I your longest tenured producer now?
1: How long
31: when
1: you
31: did you
1: here?
31: Officially start?
34: July 2024.
1: Wow.
31: July 24.
1: Probably.
31: Wow. You are almost tied, actually.
1: Oh.
31: Our first one was Ryan Perpich. He started in January of 2018. And then he was gone in May of 2020.
1: Wow, you're good. Why do you know this?
31: Just an account of my life.
1: Huh.
31: And so that is, so that's what, 28 months. And okay. You started in what month? July?
34: July 24.
31: Yeah, so you got a few more months to go and you'll be tied with him. And then I think maybe by the end of the year, you could be the all-time clubhouse leader.
34: So do I get like a championship belt or something for achieving that? Or what kind of prize do I get?
31: Yeah, we would give you what they gave us when we celebrated our five-year anniversary on the air.
1: Oh, yeah, a yardstick.
31: Which was a yardstick.
34: I'll take that.
31: All right. Donna. All right,
1: I'll go pick one up today.
31: Oh, there you go.
1: All right.
31: Thanks, everyone. Although our tenure is coming up, I would imagine they're going to go all's bay to the all way.
1: Oh, did you say our 10-year is coming up or did you say our tenure is coming up?
31: I'm open to either. Yeah, whatever. I'm good.
1: Okay.
31: Our 10-year is going to be coming up in January of 2028. And we've seen what they have done for 10-year celebrations for other shows. And so I would imagine that they would do something extremely similar, but probably a little even crazier,
1: okay,
31: just based on inflation.
1: What have they done for other shows?
31: We all like had to call in to the morning show.
1: We
31: a few
1: did?
31: Years ago. Yeah, I had to call in from Pennsylvania. Then they flew in a surprise guest as well. So I would imagine something like that. Right?
1: Oh, yeah. I don't want you flying anybody in.
31: Don't fly anybody
1: no,
31: in.
1: I don't need
31: make
1: to.
31: Me sing.
1: Don't make us sing. We're already dancing.
31: Please. Let's go to the email inbox for
1: okay.
31: a quick
1: time.
31: Because we're having a nice day. People are trying to be silly. Are you
4: mail
31: doing the intro?
1: Now you have to cut that out of the podcast.
31: Also, I'm not perfect. I assumed there would be new emails from the last time that I looked, and I was wrong.
1: Oh, okay.
31: So there is nothing.
1: No worries. I've got things to tell you about.
31: That's not true. Teresa said, AFAIK, all capital altogether. That is an acronym for, as far as I know, there's no statute of limitations on murder anywhere in the United States.
1: Okay, thank you.
31: If you're just tuning in, we won't explain the context. Where have you been?
1: I love it. All right, now back to the show.
31: Okay,
1: Dennis Quaid, there's a piece on him on people.com, and he's talking about the reason he moved from L.A. to Tennessee in 2020, and I think it's kind of interesting. So he wanted to enjoy a more relaxed lifestyle with his wife, who, by the way, is 33. Hmm. Ask me how old Dennis Quaid is.
31: Donna, how old is Dennis Quaid?
1: Oh, my gosh. What a great question. He is 72.
31: Okay. So that is, what do we got, a 39-year difference?
1: 40. Yeah. That's right.
31: How much? What did I say? 39-year?
1: Yeah.
31: Is it a 39-year difference?
1: Yeah. It's quite a lot.
31: Are we doing the right math here? Dang it. I'm usually good with math. How old is he?
1: Oh, he's 72. She's 33.
31: Okay.
1: So, yeah, 39, right?
31: Yeah.
1: 39 years difference. Wow. So he was living in L.A. for decades, okay, and he still remains busy with acting and other projects, but he said he basically plays golf. He says, I like to be around the house here. You get a lot of land and space,
31: mm-hmm.
1: but you're still in an urban environment.
31: Close enough to stuff.
1: Yeah, exactly. He said, I've made some really good friends here, and it's important and a great place to raise a family. One of the things he said about L.A. was that its sense of connection, it has kind of waned, if that's the right word. It doesn't feel the way it felt when he had first moved to L.A. in 1974, you know, chasing a career. And then he was a big leading man in the 80s.
31: Mm-hmm.
1: And he said the entertainment industry itself has changed as well. Dennis Quaid says, I remember when actors would gather in casting offices for auditions, often sitting alongside other performers going for the same role, kind of dressing the same because you're trying out. And he'd say you'd go to an office and you would be there and there'd be, you know, all these people. And it was a way to meet one another and create community.
31: Interesting.
1: He said that doesn't happen anymore. Dennis Quaid says now everybody just puts something on tape you know, or they just film themselves wherever they are and then submit it. And he said, you don't have a feeling of community.
31: Yeah, it's even for legit actors, it is self-tapes.
1: Yes.
31: Do them from home. I get what he's talking about there.
1: So there's kind of, that whole, you know, trying out for a role, auditioning. You don't have that, like, nervousness of waiting to be called.
31: Mm-hmm.
1: You know, it's almost just like mailing a resume.
31: That's right.
1: Yeah, so that's kind of an interesting take. He also said if he were an actor starting out, he said, I wouldn't go to L.A. I would go to Atlanta.
31: Hot Atlanta.
1: He said productions can increasingly cast smaller roles locally than flying actors to and from the West Coast. Just kind of an interesting take to hear him talk about that.
31: Yeah. Yeah, if I were a successful actor, which I feel like would be so fun, I want to try a dramatic monologue. I was sitting in on my... by the way, I wouldn't live in L.A. was the end of that thought.
1: Yeah.
31: I was sitting in on my daughter, her virtual acting class that she has. These little one-on-one sessions.
1: They're one-on-one?
31: Mm-hmm.
1: Wow.
31: Yeah, they're really nice. And it's with a woman that we found sort of through Instagram who's been attached to projects that my daughter has watched and enjoyed. So she's out in New York, and it's these great little one-on-one sessions. And anyway, last night they were working on a monologue, and then my daughter, they had to record a couple of these that they had been working on. And even as I was going through it, I thought, man, this would be so fun. And I would not want to do comedy. I would want to do drama.
1: Comedy
31: feels
1: seems
31: more
1: very
31: interesting.
1: Hard.
31: Yeah, it just seems from an acting standpoint...
1: less interesting?
31: For the sake of this exercise. You know, it's kind of like I would like to go learn a skill there. And I just feel like if you were given... I read one serious monologue in an acting class in college.
1: I did too.
31: And I had to do it with some fake Boston accent.
1: Oh.
31: So that was probably brutal.
1: Night Mother.
31: But there's... when you see someone act really well, it's awesome. And then if ever you try it, and even for a brief moment, if you slip into something that doesn't feel performative, but feels real... feels like it's like coming from the inside out as opposed to like the outside in being, you know, there's just, I would love to learn that. I'd love to try that voice lessons I would like to do. And I would like to maybe have formal guitar lessons. I need a little accountability in my life.
1: Maybe listen, what, today is your,
31: I just
1: new
31: said
1: year?
31: What mom, and I'm sorry.
1: It's okay.
31: Sorry. I feel so safe right now.
34: Did you just call the teacher mom?
31: I did.
34: That's so embarrassing.
31: Yes.
1: It's 11:11. Make a wish. I wish that never happened. Today is New Year's Day, so let's put these into action.
31: If you're just tuning in, this is not a repeat. We know that today is September 1st, but we are saying that September is a time of the year, a better time than January, to make new resolutions.
1: That's
31: what do you
1: right.
31: want to do?
1: You got it,
31: buddy. I got all sorts of things going on right now. I got a lot on my plate.
1: I know you do.
31: I have so many plates.
1: I have so many avocado plates.
31: I wonder how many plates we each have.
1: I
31: wonder
1: do,
31: if you counted all
1: lot.
31: Your plates.
1: I have plates that I never use because I love them so much that I just want to look at them.
31: Are they in a china cabinet?
1: I do not have a china cabinet.
31: Are they in some sort of a buffet?
1: They are in the cupboards, but the cupboards are glass.
31: Okay, so are they propped up so they're on display there?
1: They are.
31: What's on these plates?
1: Color. I have red.
31: Okay, what other colors do you have?
1: I have green. I have yellow. And I have purple.
31: Sounds like you have four different colors. Are these colors that you chose, or did it come as a multi-pack and now you've chosen to love them?
1: These are colors that I chose.
31: And picked. Well, did you spend time in Santa Fe?
1: No, and these are not siestas or fiestas or whatever those are called.
31: I'm getting nervous now. Where did you buy these?
1: Thank you. I bought them from Sur La Table when it was here in Edina.
31: Yes.
1: Don't worry about it.
31: Guys, that's an example of a boring human conversation. But you just try to lead into it, and okay. I was going to say maybe what we should do as a show challenge, mm-hmm. is count our plates and see who has how many plates everyone has.
1: Okay, I don't mind. Why don't you take a picture of your plates?
3: If we included the bachelor over here, he's probably got only paper plates. I don't know.
1: I mean,
3: what's going on in his cupboards?
1: Hey, hashtag respect.
3: Like he's laughing. I don't think, I think I'm getting kind of close.
34: Definitely have a stack of paper plates. Probably use those more often than the regular plates.
1: Hey,
34: I like the
1: knives,
34: convenience.
1: I
34: do use those knives.
1: Oh,
34: yes,
1: they're good,
34: really,
1: right?
34: Really good knives.
1: Yeah.
34: Thank you again for getting me
1: those,
34: Donna.
1: Welcome.
34: Steve, what kind of kitchenware are you going to get me now?
3: Are you saying knives?
34: Knives.
1: Knives.
3: Okay.
1: Knives.
3: I just felt like you were doing it with an F and I got nervous.
34: Knives or knives.
3: Thank you for those knives.
1: Knives.
3: It's like, okay.
1: Knives. Knives out, everybody.
3: I love it. It's a movie. When we return.
1: And we will.
3: Believe it or not, despite how this one went, we're going to come back. What do you what?
1: I want to know how my air purifier is making me smarter.
3: There is an interesting study that was done about this that I was sort of taken aback by. So we'll do it. We'll do with that.
1: We'll do it.
3: Just,
1: we'll
3: do things.
1: We'll do the things.
3: We'll be back.
4: Brittany and Kendall.
6: You find out early on in the dating process, they literally are Spider-Man.
7: He's an entrepreneur.
8: Yeah.
7: Looks so good in his tights.
8: Yeah.
7: Literally could save me from any stupid predicament I find myself in. And like, I could find myself in a lot if I just knew I was with Spider-Man.
8: How does that translate to money? He saved somebody's dog. Do they go, hey, if you want to Venmo me a little cash, that'd be great.
6: No. He's broke all the time.
8: Kendall
7: he's
8: don't like
7: really
8: that.
7: He's really hot, but he's broke.
6: Yeah.
7: That's already my life. Oh, I'd still do it. Let's be real. Yeah.
8: I'd be like, I'll make the money. Just save me all the time, please.
7: Now imagine
8: this,
7: though.
8: The sex would be so good. He's got spider webs, Brittany.
7: I don't know why that's a feature. I don't know why that's a benefit.
4: 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The next generation of talk radio, where talk is fun. 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
2: Donna, you're the best.
5: Thanks.
2: No, you're supposed to say, oh, Steve, you're the best.
5: No, probably won't do that.
2: Okay, how about a compromise? Say, these are the best. These replayable segments that we liked from today's show.
5: But you just said that.
2: I know, I'm the best.
5: Okay. Because I'm the next big thing.
1: Hey! What's happening?
2: What's wrong with you?
1: I was singing along to Beverly Hills. It's your problem.
2: Hang on a second.
1: All right. He just put like all this gross chocolate and peanut butter in his mouth because...
2: Oh, yeah. You know how gross chocolate and peanut butter is, everybody. Ew.
1: Well, you know what I mean.
2: Here's what I heard.
1: Okay.
2: I heard you come back and you say, the light. Oh, we're on. Ellie. I'm sorry, but sometimes it sounds like a medical episode. Because I didn't hear it with my headphones on, so I'm just hearing you in the studio, raw, go, oh, light is on. Oh, my. Ellie. Which is like compensating, being playful and singy after you didn't know the mic was accidentally on. Stormer.
34: Do you want to hear the isolated audio really quick of what she just said?
1: Why?
34: I've got it pulled up right here. Here it is.
1: I like this. Hey.
2: What's going on?
1: What's happening?
2: Do you have anything before that, like a few seconds before that?
34: There actually isn't anything
2: before that.
34: So we just got here we this.
1: Hey. Hey.
2: I mean, I think they say when you hear that, the next thing you do is chest compressions. Anyway.
1: All right. Sorry about that.
2: No, it's fun. Everybody loves you.
1: Guys, somebody left a pepper on this chair.
2: What do you mean? Individual pepper?
1: Like a little chunk of wet pepper.
2: Red. See, that's the most disgusting thing you could have said.
1: Red, wet pepper.
2: You know what I think was...
1: It's not me. Don't try to blame me. I have not had anything with peppers.
2: At all this week?
1: No. Mm-mm.
2: Could you have sat somewhere where there was a loose pepper and it stuck to your butt? And then you brought it, you carried it like a barnacle. You're the ship.
1: I don't think so. It was on this chair.
2: You're the only person who's been in the studio all week.
1: Well, maybe it's been
2: chair.
1: Here for a week.
2: You're the most likely suspect in at this moment. No one's been in here since last Wednesday.
1: Sir!
2: Except for you, ma'am. You're Wet Pepper Donna. Oh, boy, if I saw a wet pepper on the seat of your pants, I would turn in my resignation. Effective immediately. I would quit for cause.
1: What, Stormer? What do you want?
34: I want you guys to give me a power ranking of peppers right now, 1 through 5.
2: All right.
1: Green is at the bottom.
2: Oh, you think so?
1: Gross. Yes.
2: All right. I like an orange pepper.
1: Orange is good.
2: Like, you know the sweet orange peppers?
1: Yes, I do. I want to go orange, yellow, red, and then garbage green.
2: And then jalapeno in the end? Because that's a jalapeno pepper, right?
1: Oh, yeah. I do not enjoy those. I do like a banana pepper on my Jersey Mike's sandwich.
2: Do you ever call them pepperoncinis?
1: Yes.
2: With the on in the middle? Because a lot of people call them pepperoncinis. But it's pepperoncinis.
1: Pepperoncinis.
2: Hey, do you guys have pepperoncinis, please? All right, so fine. We'll do orange.
1: All right.
2: We'll do pepperoncini number 2. You okay with that?
1: Yes.
2: All right, then we'll go orange, pepperoncini, yellow, red, green.
34: What about Sergeant Peppers?
1: All right, Stormer, turn your mic off now.
2: Yeah. Okay. He said, yeah. Oh, man. What are we doing? I got a story. I got a study. I've brought a lot to this show.
1: All right.
2: This yes, is your you birthday are. Present for today.
1: Thank you. Okay, I have to avoid what time contact is it? Where are we? My eyes. Okay.
2: Donna, I've got good news about your air purifier if you have one.
1: I do.
2: I actually was genuinely surprised by this. Here's the headline. HEPA air purifiers may boost brain function after just 1 month.
1: What?
2: Adults age 40 and above performed about 12% faster on a test of executive function after they used a HEPA air purifier in their home for 1 month. The findings suggesting that cleaner indoor air could offer a simple way to help protect the brain from the effects of modern-day traffic-related pollution.
1: Awesome.
2: So that's a little less cold and flu and COVID stuff, and it's a little more, maybe if you just kind of clean up the air a little more,
1: yeah, dog
2: your
1: hair.
2: Brain functions a little better. I was very surprised by this.
1: Very?
2: Very.
1: I would think if you're breathing cleaner air, eating cleaner food, drinking water, eliminating, you know, it just kind of sounds a little basic.
2: I guess, Donna.
1: I love it. I love it.
2: And it's a moderate increase, right? 12% faster. But anything you can do, maybe, you know, yeah. I'll be honest. I've never thought of pollution as something that would contribute to, quote unquote, brain fog.
1: Really?
2: Never. I would think more diet.
1: Huh.
2: Things that are physically going in my body, food and beverage, as opposed to just the air. But I understand it makes sense.
1: Yeah, and you have pores. You know, things
2: pores.
1: Get through.
2: I got pores all over.
1: Yeah, you do.
2: Do we have pores everywhere on our body? Isn't it funny the parts of your body can't really sweat much? Like sweat glands are kind of in a few different places. They seem to really hang out there en masse.
1: Good story.
2: All right, it's the portion of the show where Donna's putting ointment on her arms, so we'll take a quick break, but we will return.
1: What?
2: Why? I don't know. You stopped and started feeling your armpits.
1: I don't know.
2: We'll be back. We're playing a game when we return. Stay there.
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6: 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Take my mind off things.
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1: All right, we are back and we appreciate you listening. It is Donna and Steve. Remember, we're going to be out at the Minnesota State Fair from 1 to 1:30. If you would like to come by and say hello.
10: Hello, Governor.
2: Right now, it's the time of the show where we like to play a game. Mm. Yeah, we play it every day. It is Whose Voice Is It Anyway? For today's clue, we send it over to producer Stormer.
34: All right, for today's clue, for today's voice, I am looking for this actor who appeared in the movie Pirates of the Caribbean, Dead Men Tell No Tales. And Steve, you have a 40-32 lead over Miss Valentine. So, Donna, please start the bidding for us today.
1: I can name that voice in 9 seconds.
2: 8. 7. 6.
1: I can name it in 4.
2: 3.
1: Dang it. So he saw the movie.
2: Did see the movie. I don't know that that means I know a lot. I just feel, I don't know, I kind of feel scurvy-ish today.
1: Scurvy.
34: Can I get you an orange or something?
2: Yeah, how about scurvy?
1: How about limes?
2: What would you do if you were with a guy and he
1: said, I have scurvy?
2: Yeah, but like he was really cute. Everything's cute, cute, cute.
34: Yeah,
2: cute,
34: you're
2: cute.
34: On like your fourth date.
2: No, this is date number one.
34: Oh.
2: He's just been sort of talking coyly with his mouth up over his hand. And then he's like, I have something to tell you. And then he flashes his not pearly whites, and he very evidently has scurvy.
34: Is that what scurvy is? I really don't know what exactly it is.
1: I think it's a vitamin C deficiency.
2: But I think a lot of your teeth end up falling out of your head.
1: Is that right?
2: I think so.
34: Wait, Steve, do you have scurvy? You've lost a few teeth lately.
2: I know. You know, I looked at my Invisalign retainer last night as I put it in, and I was like, this is funny, because one row goes back the whole way, and the other one's like, like this is funny.
1: Name that voice.
34: Okay, Steve, you have 3 seconds to name this voice.
11: And he's amazing at acting. It's ridiculous. Yeah, he really saved my life. For sure.
2: That's a bad one for me. Mm. That's a no for me, dog. What was the name of this movie? Dead Men Tell No Tales?
34: Pirates of the Caribbean.
2: The first one? Is that what you're saying? What's the name of it?
34: The Pirates of the Caribbean, Dead Men Tell No Tales. I think it's like the fourth or the fifth one.
2: That's later. Oh, brother, I don't know. Man, doesn't matter. I'm going to say Patrick Wilson. That is fully incorrect, and it's my final answer.
34: Okay, you are locking in Patrick Wilson. Here is a few seconds of the voice one more time.
11: And he's amazing at acting. It's ridiculous. Yeah, he really saved my life on this movie.
34: Okay. And is that the voice of Patrick Wilson? It is not, which means Donna Valentine, you are our winner today in this edition of Whose Voice Is It Anyway? But ma'am, do you have an idea who that is?
1: I don't think I do. Can I get some initials?
34: Let me actually play the voice a little bit longer for you guys before I give you initials.
11: Amazing at acting. It's ridiculous. Yeah, he really saved my life on this movie. He's been a hero of mine for as long as I've been studying the movies, and then I got there and was sitting on a ledge.
34: Apparently, that voice is not jogging your memories at the moment. So here are the initials. J-E.
1: Joey Edinger.
2: Joel Edgerton.
34: Dang it.
1: Junior Elite.
2: She wants to complete her wrong guesses.
1: Justin.
2: Jacob Elordi.
1: Jason.
34: Ah, that is the voice of Jacob Elordi. Here's his voice
1: him.
34: Again.
11: A cigar, wearing a bucket hat from Body of Lies, and he's telling me stories about No Country for Old Men. And
34: That's him.
1: Yeah, I don't know that guy. I don't know him.

0: Oh, ooh. No.
1: Yeah.
0: Please, sir.
1: My tongue right now is on the hole where my tooth used to be.
0: And you kind of are okay with that? You're just going
1: to... I'm very good with it now. It's a transit. There is a transition period that you need to know about if they extract a molar from your face.
2: Hey, Steve, can I ask you a personal question?
1: Of course.
2: So you have a geographic tongue.
1: Mm. Yeah,
2: can there be
1: like
2: other parts of your mouth also that are geographic? Like, can you have geographic teeth?
1: I hope not, because if you can, I feel like I will get them. I really hope not.
0: You think you'd be better at geography?
1: Okay, I'm going to just give that a second.
2: That was pretty good. That was pretty good.
0: Thanks.
1: I guess it would be fun if it was geographically accurate. Like, that'd oh, let me
0: nice.
1: See. Oh, Mozambique.
0: Mm-hmm. Right. You could just stick your tongue out and be like, oh, that's where that's located.
2: And the only reason I asked, Steve, is because a geographic tongue means your tongue is different colors, right?
1: It means that you never fully get the freaking awesome Instagram pink tongue that everybody has on Instagram.
2: Okay. Well, you also have a discolored tooth. So, you know, that's where
0: brownie.
2: I'm sensing
0: Column
2: the
0: well,
1: brownie
0: here.
1: Brownie was the old one, but now my front tooth. Did you just say call me by my name? You know what, you guys? I feel attacked right now, and I want to take you both to human resources. I do have a front right tooth, though, that is slowly softened in color compared to everything else. And that is not good. If you know, you know.
0: Steve.
1: What?
0: As a friend.
1: Yes, thank you. Thank you.
0: You do consume a lot of sugar.
1: So why would that be attacking one tooth? Or is it maybe that I've had repeated chips in that tooth and maybe it's now trauma-ish? Drama!
0: Don't do that.
1: Why?
0: Because it's stupid. Anyway, all right,
1: here.
0: Listen. I have a list here of rules that you must follow.
1: Me personally?
0: All of us.
1: Okay.
0: If we go to Burning Man.
1: Oh, boy. All right.
0: You ready?
1: Yes.
0: Some of them are optional, I guess.
1: Okay.
0: They're a little strange. Go ahead and kill jackrabbits.
1: What?
0: According to the Burning Man survival guide, there are jackrabbits in the area. It is now, it's not worth putting yourself in danger to swerve in an attempt to avoid them. That is one of the rules. Number two, rules of Burning Man. Bring bacon if you want to make friends.
1: Okay.
0: Bacon equals making friends.
1: All right.
0: It's one of the most sought after commodities, and there's no easier way to be a hero than to walk around handing it out.
1: Okay. I was like, why are you bringing this up? But we are in Burning Man season.
0: That's right.
1: Okay. That's right? That's a
0: that happens
1: center.
0: In Nevada. Nevada.
1: Nevada, Navaj.
0: Don't use the hot springs. They're too hot and they're too dangerous.
1: Okay.
0: Yes, there are hot springs there.
1: Whoa. Sherlock Holmes is on the case.
0: You can't pick your own playa name. Everyone gets a nickname. Oh, I'm saying playa. It's playa, as in La Playa. You can't pick your own playa name.
1: I like it better when it's playa name.
0: You know what? I don't want to do this list anymore.
1: Like, I'm G Tumble. No, you're not.
0: Nope.
1: We will decide what your playa name is.
0: That's right. You're Diarrhea Man.
1: Hey, Donna. What in the world was this whole thing?
0: Well, Burning Man is
1: more.
0: Going, oh, right. You have to get rid of your own garbage, okay? There's a policy, a leave no trace policy. There are no trash cans at Burning Man, and waste you produce goes home with you, or at least off the grounds. What is this, my cabin? Thanks. Don't try to plant stuff. It'll just die, and then someone has to clean up after you. People have tried to plant all kinds of stuff like roses, sod. They've even cut palm fronds.
1: This story has thrown you so many curveballs.
0: What is palm fronds?
1: They're
0: what
1: like palm
0: that?
1: Leaves.
0: Okay, those are called fronds? That's so fancy.
1: Well, it's

0: Especially how
1: you
0: say it. Oh,
1: honey, will you hand me a frond? I would like to make a cross.
0: Oh, we're going frond. We're going back to Palm Sunday.
1: Yeah,
0: I see.
1: Hans, will you please hand me that frond?
0: For Palm Sunday fronds. Hans? What is it? What's your player name, Hans? H Money. All right. Is there anything?
1: H Money.
0: Your player name.
1: Is it playa or playa? Because it's the desert. There's no playa.
0: What's a playa?
1: It's a beach.
0: I think, aren't they saying it's all beach, no ocean?
1: I don't know what they're saying.
0: Well, I didn't bring this story.
1: Cool enough for this.
0: Are there any others?
1: Is it a playa name or playa? Come on, who's been to Burning Man? Come on, guys.
0: Hang on.
1: Who's been there? It looks cool. Should we go?
0: No.
1: Okay.
0: All right, I'm asking the computer. No, it is playa name. The name comes from the geography of the event. Playa is the Spanish word for beach, but it also is the scientific term for a dry, sunken lake bed. Because Burning Man takes place on the dry lake bed of the Black Rock Desert, the entire event site is called the Playa.
1: I knew that.
0: Your playa name. Bye. Your playa name. H Money, bring me my frond, please. This whole thing is a disaster.
1: I know.
0: I want to burn this entire segment like they burned the man.
1: I know. Burning radio. Burning show. Goodbye. All right, we do have to take a break.
0: Yes, but when we come back,
1: you have no idea what we have in store for you.
0: Buckle up, all right? I'm going to tell you that. When we come back, here's what we have. Just stick around, okay? Haven't we earned your trust so far?
1: All right.
0: We'll be right back, player.
1: Yeah, Stormer, hang up.
0: What? Yeah.
1: All right, let's go.
0: Who's there? What?
1: Hey, what?
0: This guy on the phone.
1: Phil?
0: He's just talking to Phil. Phil, hang up on Phil.
1: Yeah, we know you've been to Burning Man 5 times. We're happy
0: for
1: you.
0: Who was that? What was going on?
2: Who do you think it was?
0: It was Phil.
2: He says he's been to Burning Man. Do we believe him?
1: I knew that's why he was calling. No, he's not cool enough to get in.
0: Is it Bob? We got to take a break. This has all gone very poorly recently. We will be back. It's Don and Steve. Soup of the day next.
3: It's week two at the fair. Here's the My Talk stuff you need to know. All the shows will be out in the Chanhassen Dinner Theater stage this week. Donna and Steve just on Thursday. It's complicated. But those two are out there every day for a meet and greet. Theirs are from 1 to 1:30 every day. Jason, Colleen, and Holly from 9 to 9:30. Bradley and Dawn from 11 to 11:30. And Brittany, Kendall, and Mike every weekday from 2 to 2:30. Come say hi. On Saturday, we got bonus shows from Bradley and Dawn from 11 to 1, then BK from 1 to 3. Then the last My Talk show of the fair will be Sunday from noon to 2, Katie K9. 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
1: Hey! It is the final stretch of the Donna and Steve show. Thank you for listening today. We appreciate it.
0: Yes, don't forget... Tax day coming up in, what, 8 months, maybe? Well, let's do it. October, November, December, January, February, March, April. 7 months. 7 months. Meow, meow, meow, meow, meow, meow, meow, meow, meow, meow, meow, meow, meow, meow, meow, meow, meow, meow, meow,
2: meow.
0: Why don't we call early to find out the soup of the day? Because we just realized we're not going to make it on the 12 o'clock shuttle, which is a bummer. Pappy needs his yam-yams. I'm very hungry, and I... don't want to get hangry. Donna, I don't, right? For the sake of our friendship,
1: Pappy
0: I don't.
1: Pappy wants his yam-yams.
0: Pappy wants his yam-yams.
15: Patty!
0: Patty! Patty! I almost said that when a woman from our church was at the front door. That would have been bad. We would have had to change churches, maybe even move our house now. Doodly-doo. Because let me tell you what you can't do. If you almost walk behind your wife as she's at the door receiving a casserole from a woman from church, and you come out and yell, "Pappy needs his yam yams," you can't ever like act like you're singing along to a worship song and then take you seriously. They're like, "That's the Pappy needs his yam yams guy."
1: Like the diddly doo. Oh my God, what is wrong with
0: somebody
1: today?
0: Somebody emailed and said we always have our weirdest shows. They said best. That's nice. But like our craziest shows on Tuesdays.
1: Is that right?
0: They say Tuesday's the most productive day of the week.
1: Do they? Yes. Well, I wouldn't say we're being productive. That's faux show.
2: I know why that is. It's because you guys are actually in studio. You're together. You're not back at the Chanhassen or the Chaska Bureau.
1: Right.
2: When you're in the same room, it's a different show.
0: Not much said for Thursday.
1: Yeah. Huh. I don't know.
0: We got to figure out.
1: Ding, ding, ding, ding.
0: Play on ice. Let's call. Let's call and get the soup early.
1: Okay, let's do it.
11: Come down for Moose Soup after.

0: I don't even know what I just Googled.
1: What do you mean?
0: Why did I just randomly Google THR? Hello, hi.
2: Hi.
1: Would you Google THR time?
0: THR. No, that's TSR time.
1: No.
0: I did THR, the Hollywood Reporter. Like, what am I thinking? I don't know. I guess I was checking to see if any. Hey, Brian, thanks for calling.
1: Hey. Sorry. Do we have a good soup today?
0: Wow.
2: Every soup's good, but I will have a tomato bacon gouda.
0: Son of a B-I-Yach.
2: Yeah.
0: I'm getting in up on that.
2: Yeah, it's good. Light bacon, more blended in for flavor. So, Donna, you want to have big chunks of bacon that you can
1: Okay. All right.
0: And then it's a build-your-own burger bar.
2: Yeah, let's get that burger before we head out to the fair.
0: Yeah,
2: let's go.
0: Jeez Louise, man.
1: You ever do turkey burgers?
2: Yeah.
1: Okay, just checking.
2: Yeah, and then I throw them all away because nobody eats them.
1: Oh, rude. No, then you make turkey burger soup.
0: The next day, yeah.
2: Oh,
0: I got a minestrone with ground turkey in it.
2: Yeah.
0: Wait a minute.
1: I love
2: turkey. We have turkey burgers that nobody ate yesterday.
0: Yeah, see, all you turkey burger people, you come in, you raise a stink, you're like, change your menu, I want more turkey, and then no one buys the turkey.
2: Yeah, we buy the turkey, so we go right back to the burgers and they sell out.
0: Yeah, serve up them beef, boys!
1: Yep. All right. All right, we'll be down.
2: Okay.
1: Thank you, sir.
0: Thank you, sir.
1: Bye. It almost hurts.
0: A little bit. In the headphones, I know it almost does.
1: It's really painful.
0: Let's see here. Let me get to some leftovers that we didn't get to today.
1: Some schnibbles.
0: We're going to be out at the Minnesota State Fair today at 1 o'clock. Hope that you are there with us. We're going to be doing a little meet and greet. We would love to give you a butterfly kiss on your cheek where we rapidly blink and you'll feel our eyelashes.
1: And then Steve will start crying.
0: Donna.
1: Cause he's a little cry, baby.
0: Hey, Donna.
1: Hey.
0: Maybe that's not nice. What's this situation with Philip Phillips?
1: Oh, thank you.
0: Yeah.
1: Okay. So, Philip Phillips, who won, I don't know, American Idol in 2012, maybe?
0: That sounds right. Yep.
1: The only reason he tried out was because his parents encouraged him. He was like, I didn't even care if I'd won or not. And he did. But what he discovered was not something he suspected. He learned that some contestants weren't necessarily going through the same audition process that he was. In fact, they were scouted by some of the judges behind the scenes and brought them into the competition with a guarantee that they would make it to a certain point in the process.
0: Oh, interesting.
1: And he was like, what? What is going on? He was like, yeah, they were being recruited after being discovered by people from the show.
0: I would imagine that's only more the case now. A lot of people get discovered and recruited through their
1: online.
0: Yeah, their TikTok presence, their Instagram online presence. The guaranteeing them that they would make it to a certain round. I guess I might say, are you going to guarantee that they make it to the judges, like you get to perform in front of the judges
1: on
0: the show?
1: That could be.
0: Or do they mean the top 20? You know, that's where it would get really more questionable.
1: Yes.
0: But my guess is it would be earlier. Like, hey, we know you got the skills. You could bring something to the show. You've got a following. You got a great voice. You're going to go to Hollywood. You'll be in Hollywood. And then from there, you have to sink or swim yourself. But then you make it worth their time to... Like, I understand an element of that. I
1: do too.
0: Yeah.
1: Because you want some really good people to be a part of it. Wow. He looked very young when he auditioned.
0: Yeah. His song was great too.
1: Yeah.
0: Home, right?
1: Yes.
0: Da-da-da.
1: Every time I hear that song, I just crank it. It's so good. He's cute. He's really cute.
0: Yeah. Is he single?
1: I don't think so. You strike me as a Danny Gokey kind of guy.
0: I do like Danny Gokey. I know you're saying that because he's a Christian contemporary artist
1: like
0: and you're faith shaming me.
1: And I like people who accessorize.
0: He does care about his glasses and stuff.
1: Yes, he does.
0: Yeah, he is a version of Oh Holy Night that is really good. I like some Danny Gokey songs. I love would you call it the timbre of his voice?
1: Ooh, I don't know.
0: Oh, man, I wish you were.
1: Musical?
0: Just
1: well,
0: different.
1: I'm not.
0: Hang on.
1: I faked playing the clarinet just to get through music class.
0: Oh, man. Hang on, please.
1: Timbre. Jeffrey Tambor. Tambor?
0: Timbre. I like the sound of his voice.
1: I do too.
0: Timber! It's got a good, I like rasp. I like rasp and a belt. If you can rasp, a raspy belt is a sweet, sweet belt.
1: You mean belting a song out? Like how many belts? Chris Stapleton?
0: Yeah. How many belts do you own? Do you think?
1: 7.
0: I'm down to my last one.
1: How does that happen?
0: The other one, I have these belts that you click into. Okay? Look away, Donna, please.
1: Okay.
0: Listen.
1: All right.
0: All right, so wait. That's here's what it sounds like when I'm locking in for the day.
1: Okay.
0: And
1: oh,
0: then
1: that's fun.
0: Click it in, and then I'm like, oh, boy, I had 2 hoagies for breakfast. And then I loosen it a little bit.
1: Oh, that's neat. Can anyway, I see what the belt looks
0: no,
1: like?
0: No.
1: Okay.
0: But my last one stopped undoing, and I felt like I was trapped.
1: Oh, no.
0: And I couldn't get it off. And my belt wouldn't, there's a little lever that you pull and then it like brings the belt back out. It's not a loop hole situation. Mm-hmm. It is all relying on the click system, and the click system failed and I started to panic.
1: I see.
0: I was like, I'm going to have to scissors these suckers off.
1: Or cut them.
0: Oh yeah, with a knife near my
1: while
0: gonads,
1: using
0: Donna.
1: Scissors. You don't scissor something off.
0: I would have scissored it right in, I would have cut it with scissors right down the middle.
1: Yes, you would have cut them, not scissored them.
0: Oh, you were just teasing on how I used the term?
1: Yeah, you made a verb out of a noun.
0: That's right. I thought you were meaning put the scissors down and pick up a knife and do it. And I was like, okay, Miss Bobbitt, I'll take that under advisement. You pervert.
1: Oh my God. I didn't even do anything.
0: Speaking of which, how long do you think you have to microwave a hot dog?
1: 30 seconds.
0: Yeah, we do 40.
1: Okay. Okay, random thoughts, everybody. Thank
0: I had to microwave 3 hot dogs yesterday.
1: Oh, I probably would have done, maybe 48.
0: This is the end of our show forever.
1: The upper 48.
0: Forever.
1: Now we're fired or handing in our resignation.
0: One of the two. This can't.
1: resignation.
0: We'll be at the fair today for maybe our final meet and greet. See you at 1. Bye.
3: 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Children International is empowering young people at every stage of growth to achieve their goals.
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18: 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It's every day is food porn at the fair here on The Adventures of Bradley and Dawn on My Talk 107.1. You guys, we've been trying new fair foods every day, twice a day, out at the Minnesota State Fair. Just wait till Saturday because we're doing it for the entire show.
19: What are we going to do?
18: It's all because of our good friend and producer, Stormer, who has arranged for us to try and taste some of the new state fair foods. Stormer, what do we have on tap today?
21: All right, so for this segment, you guys are going to be trying the Jamaican Jerk Chicken Loaded Fries from Midtown Global Market's Irie Jamaican Express. 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
18: Is there like a brick in these things? 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
19: This is definitely a shareable meal.
18: Is that
19: meal.
18: Cheese sauce that's so heavy? What is?
19: I don't know, you guys. It's really like, it feels like a preemie baby. It's so heavy.
18: Stormer, did you say everything that's in here?
21: Yep. For French fries, topped with Jamaican jerk chicken, melted cheese, green onions, drizzled with ranch and jerk sauce.
18: It smells amazing.
19: Yes.
18: Now, if you like jerk, you're going to love this. If you're not a fan, like if it's too strong, because sometimes jerk is a jerk
19: it's
18: seasoning
19: an acquired
18: can be
19: taste. Oh, the cheese sauce. I see
18: strong.
19: It down there underneath.
18: It's real thick.
19: Wow, that is insane.
18: Looks like real good pieces of chicken.
19: Yeah.
18: All right, I'm going to take a bite.
19: He's going to eat, and I'm going to talk. There's so much chicken in this. Like, it is mostly protein, it looks like, honestly. Like, they... Yeah? You're liking it?
18: That's real good. Okay, so again, ooh, and that's got a kick. And it's that jerk spice, which is probably... what's the pepper? Not ghost pepper habanero, but one of those super strong chilies.
19: Whoa.
18: Is it too hot for you?
19: Whoa.
18: Yep. Uh-oh. She's having a moment. Too hot. But then you get the clove and the cinnamon and the thyme and all
19: you
18: of
19: do?
18: The spices that, well, you don't
19: you
18: probably.
19: It's really good, you guys.
18: Her eyes are watering.
19: I just, you know, I get over anxious and then
18: over-anxious.
19: I didn't. Like, this is, it's weird, but when I really want to eat a piece of food, sometimes I can get a little ambitious, and then it's like, oh, there's too much. Like, it's the way that I chew. It's like the not chewing.
2: Wait, what?
19: I don't chew enough, so then it's just a thing. It's a thing.
2: Oh, my God. All right, well,
19: sometimes I get
2: hiccups. Take a deep breath.
19: It's a crazy thing. And then I'm like, man.
18: Is it too spicy?
19: It is. Like, my left eye is watering. So yeah, if you like.
18: I will say it's not, like, I do love spice, but I'm not a huge spice person. So if it was too hot, I would tell you. I don't think this is too hot, but it has definitely got a kick, which I appreciate.
19: Does.
18: Because so many times things promise that they're going to be spicy, and they're not. This definitely is loaded.
19: Yeah.
18: With jerk seasoning. So again, it's jerk chicken, cheese, green onion, ranch, jerk sauce. Plus, they did bring us some drinks, so maybe you should try to cool down a little bit.
19: I do want to get some of the fries, though.
18: The fries are actually quite amazing.
19: Yeah.
18: I mean, who doesn't want loaded fries, frankly? Mm-hmm. And for $15, this is a huge amount of food.
19: That is a huge amount of food. I mean,
18: yeah. That's a meal. This is definitely a shareable for those of you who want to try a bunch of things while you're out here, because that would be lunch.
19: I mean, you could share that with four people.
18: And that sauce is so good. Okay, so you need to go down. That's Irie Jamaican Express. It's only here for today, though. They are back for their second year. Xavier Hyatt is the owner and chef. These are the new flavors that they brought this year. And again, they've got these jerk chicken loaded fries, but they've also got, looks like, spicy mango coconut shrimp.
19: Oh, wow.
18: And sweet plantains with powdered sugar, which sounds amazing.
19: Ooh.
18: Now, they did bring us a couple drinks. We won't rate the drinks in our overall, Dawn, but maybe let's take a quick sip and then we'll figure out where we're going to place the fries.
19: Absolutely, yeah. Okay, so we have the first one here. Is a...
18: I think this is the ginger.
19: Yeah, so they're both ginger. One is pineapple ginger.
18: This looks like pineapple.
19: Yes, and then the other one is hibiscus ginger. So let's try...
18: Ooh, that's spicy too.
19: Is it?
18: Ooh, well, it's that ginger spice.
19: Ginger spice. I love ginger spice.
18: You all know ginger spice.
19: Like, you know, from the Spice Girls.
18: From the Spice Girls.
19: And actual ginger.
18: I love... One of my favorite things ever is a true ginger beer, like fresh ginger...
19: Wow.
18: A little fermented, so it gives you a nice little bubbly kick.
19: Oh, yeah. Definitely appreciate this. This is so...
18: I
19: love pineapple.
18: Good.
19: Yeah, and there's enough ginger in here to where you actually taste it.
18: I'm going to try the hibiscus.
19: Mm-hmm.
18: Ooh, that's very refreshing, too. Okay. All right.
19: Okay.
18: All right, Irie Jamaican Express, we see you now. Stormer, quickly, if you could go through from top to bottom... Because we are ranking all of our foods where we are currently at. Or I should say maybe bottom to top. However you want to do it, Stormer, let us know.
21: Yeah, let's go bottom to top. Let's start with our number 7 ranking so far. We've ranked 7 foods. Number 7, the pickle pie from Lulu's. Number 6, the strawberry cheesecake bites from Shanghai Henry's.
19: Oh.
21: Number 5, the Dill With It cookie from Urban Glow Mocktails.
18: Yep.
21: Number 4, the nacho cheese bites, also from Shanghai Henry's.
18: Yep.
21: Number 3, the fiery hot deep fried ranch, also from Lulu's. Number 2, the tacos de mole from El Burrito Mercado.
18: Those are so good.
21: And number 1, still the King Kong bread, also from Lulu's.
18: Those are real good, too. Okay, so where are we going to put...
19: Gosh.
18: The jerk chicken loaded fries from Irie Jamaican Express, Dawn.
19: Okay. Even though I was choking, I loved it.
18: Sell it, girl.
19: Don't ever take that sound clip, please.
18: She said those words out loud.
21: Already editing it as we speak.
19: Stop it.
18: Stormer will be putting that on the button bar.
19: No.
18: Excuse me, say that again, please.
19: So even though I
18: choked on it, I loved it.
19: Even though it was really spicy for me, that was just bad eating on my part. Like,
18: we're going to have to warm you up before
19: there's so many things I want to say, but it all sounds dirty, so I can't. Yeah, I really like it.
18: Okay.
19: That's what I'm going to say. And I would rate this, like, the mole tacos, I would say that this is above the mole tacos, in between those two.
18: I would put this
19: under the ranch?
18: I mean, I would rather have this than the monkey bread, the gorilla
19: bread. Oh, no.
18: Would you?
19: At an impasse. I mean, they're two totally different things. This is like a savory meal.
18: If you said, I want you to try one thing, which would it be?
19: The monkey bread.
18: Okay. So then we put this at number 2?
19: Are you okay with that?
18: Yeah.
19: Okay. All right. Sure. So we're putting this at number two, Stormer.
21: All right. Sounds good.
18: All right. And now we're going to try something when in the next hour.
19: Mm-hmm.
18: Where are we at for time? Okay. We're good. So in the next hour, we've got another food item. And Stormer, we didn't tell you this, but somebody reached out and shoved a last minute entry in at 2:15.
21: Well, that's wonderful news. The more the
18: merrier.
21: We'll
18: tell you. We'll tell you more about that in a break.
19: Well, don't get too carried away because there's only so many food segments we can do.
18: You guys, it's a hard job.
19: I mean,
18: that we have.
19: Stormer plans this like a month in advance,
18: if
19: so
18: not more.
19: It's there's a schedule. So
18: we appreciate all your hard work. So far, you guys, number one is that King Kong
19: monkey bread. King Kong gorilla bread
18: from Lulu's Public House. Which is monkey bread bites with hot fudge and
19: banana pudding. Oh, gosh.
2: They're real good.
19: It's really good.
2: Real good.
18: And, number two is now the Irie Jamaican Express.
19: You have
18: jerk
19: to go
18: chicken
19: today,
18: loaded fries.
19: Once again.
18: Got
19: to
18: go today. All right.
19: Today.
18: When we come back on The Adventures of Bradley and Dunn, we have a very special guest joining us. She is one of the most prolific competitors out here. Well, actually, I don't know. In terms of total numbers, if she is one of the most prolific, but she is certainly our favorite prolific baking competitor out here at the Minnesota State Fair and really just all-around great person.
19: Some
18: we can't wait
19: person.
18: To catch up with our good friend Nicole Ofterhaar from the Great American Baking Show and more to tell us about her new cookbook, to tell us about her baking competitions, and so much more when we come back right here live from the Minnesota State Fair.
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3: Meet Josh.
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18: Hey, Dawn, we sure had some fun adventures on the show earlier.
19: Did we? It was so long ago. What did we do again?
18: Here, I'll replay some of it for you. Right here during the Bradley and Dawn replay on My Talk 107.1.
19: Thanks for doing that.
18: Welcome back to the adventures of Bradley and Dawn on My Talk 107.1. We are live out here at the Minnesota State Fair, and you guys, we have a very special guest.
19: Yes, it's Nicole Ofterhaar from the Great American Baking Show. Everybody, give her a round of applause. She is an amazing baker. She lives in the woods. And she
18: like
19: forages.
18: In a house. I mean, yeah. In the woods.
19: Well, a lot of times she's foraging, actually.
18: That's
19: she's
18: true.
19: A forager, and she actually uses it in her bakes. And what season was the Great American Baking Show that you were on?
6: I was on season 2.
18: Oh, we got to turn your mic on. Sorry. It's like we don't know what we're doing.
6: I was on season 2, which aired 2024.
19: Okay, yes. And you can watch that on the Roku channel.
6: Yep. Yeah, right? You don't need a Roku device. You can just either add the app on your phone or on your TV if it has that ability, or just on their website, therokuchannel.com.
19: Yeah. Right. So this wasn't just any baking show. This was with Paul Hollywood and all the great... Prue Leith. I mean, this was the original bake-off show just with Americans. And they went to England to do it.
6: Yeah, they literally pick up a bunch of Americans, drop us over in London in that tent, and it's the same show, just different bakers, different hosts.
19: But. Yes, and you will feel, when you watch it, you will just feel her energy and her charm. And what's so weird is that she's self-conscious on the show about her baking, but it's amazing. It's
18: Time and time again. And you, like, highlighted your love for the Minnesota State Fair while you were on the show, and you've continued to do that. Like, that's why we wanted to have you on. I mean, other than we just love you as a human being, and it's fun to hang out. But you always have had a special relationship with the fair. And not only because you like to use it in your themes of baking, but you actually have competed a lot. How many years have you been competing at the fair?
6: So I've been competing since 2014.
18: Okay.
6: But I grew up with a step-grandma who competed.
18: Oh, okay.
6: And so that's kind of where I got my love of it and learned the hard lessons on what the judges look for. So, yeah.
18: And somehow you thought you were not going to enter this year's competition.
6: Oh.
18: She thought she was going to get out of submitting things to compete this year.
6: I know. Well, that was my plan because I've been busy with some other big projects, but the love of the fair gets me every time. I have so many friends that compete, which is why I compete. Like, the ribbons are super fun and exciting, but drop-off day is the best. It's like a family reunion, and that's why I keep on coming back.
19: Oh, I saw you when I dropped off my losing baklava.
18: It was not losing baklava.
6: Your baklava was amazing. It was amazing.
19: Okay.
6: I am so happy about you entering.
19: Thank you.
6: Like,
18: yeah,
6: that
18: you
6: is
18: went through the whole process.
6: In itself. So.
19: It is, yeah. This is not about me. I was just making a joke. But we have to talk about, first of all, you weren't going to enter. And tell us what ribbons that you won and then the very special award.
6: Yeah, so what I finally decided to enter, I entered four things. Honey tart, sweet rolls, peanut butter cookies, and blueberry pie. And so the sweet rolls this year came with the added bonus of if you won, you also won the Marjorie Johnson Baking Award. She is the baking queen. Most Minnesotans should know who she is.
19: Yes.
6: But she entered for years. Unfortunately, she passed away late last year. She means a lot to everyone who enters the fair still, so her family sponsored this award. And my friends and I, we just kind of decided we would enter to honor her, not expecting to win or anything. And I ended up winning.
19: You won.
6: So, yeah.
19: Oh, my
6: awesome
19: gosh. You guys, give her a round of applause. That is incredible.
6: Thank you. Yeah, it was a really special thing. Like, I usually, like I said, I'm not there for the awards, but that one I teared up at when I found out because it is just a special
18: thing. And you weren't going to enter.
6: Yeah, I wasn't going to enter.
18: So on a year that she had planned not to do it, she wins not one, but several.
6: My honey tart also won first place and won second sweepstakes, and then my blueberry pie also won first place.
18: Wow.
19: I mean.
6: So that's what I get. This isn't good for me going into next year.
18: What I love about this, if you're just joining us, we're speaking with our friend Nicole Ofterhaar about her baking exploits out here at the Minnesota State Fair. You referenced this a little bit. So you weren't going to enter this year because you got a lot of other big things going on. Mm. I mean, you know, among them, this time of year, you're out foraging and doing a lot and you're creating content online. But you got some other big projects in the works.
6: Yeah. So this is something I never thought would happen, but everything has just kind of continued to go on after being on the baking show. A lot of people do that show for different reasons. They want different things out of it. I just was there for fun, but in the back of my mind, I thought, you know, maybe someday a cookbook would be in the works for me.
18: And
6: I signed the deal just a couple weeks ago.
19: Oh, my gosh.
18: So
19: congratulations.
18: When are we getting this cookbook, and what is the cookbook that you can tell us about?
6: Well, so that's the thing. People are always like, okay, where can I buy it? I'm like, well, you're going to have to wait a little bit longer. It's a slow process. So my manuscript is due a year from today, actually.
18: Okay.
19: Oh.
6: And then typically it's another year after that. So hopefully in 2 years I'm still a little relevant and people will be interested. But the cookbook, it's a baking book, which probably is an obvious thing. But it's through the lens of wild ingredients because, again, I live in the Chippewa National Forest. Foraging is a huge thing that I do. And so through this book, I kind of want to introduce people to that world. Like, I want it to be something where people realize that no matter where they are, that they can go outside, they can find things that they can use, and kind of be a book that you can grow with as you grow in your baking and spending time outside. And so it's
19: amazing what you find. I'm like, what is this magical place? And when I told you, I have a cabin now, and she, you know, we want to go to each other's cabins, and I said, you can go on the property and find what you can forage. And she was like, oh my God.
6: I am so excited. So yes, we're going to have to make that happen. Just send me out into your woods.
19: Yes.
6: And I will come back with a list.
19: Oh
18: my
19: gosh.
18: And you will find out all the things. Because you don't realize how often, and to be fair, you don't have to live out in the North Woods. It helps, right?
6: Yeah.
18: But like right in my own backyard, there's a park that I walk my dog in, and there are several like berry bushes that people will forage in a given year. And I didn't even realize it until I started watching your content and then sort of looking things up. And I'm like, I think we have one of those in the park.
6: Yeah. I mean, I live up in the National Forest, blah, blah, blah. But I'm actually more of like a Twin Cities person. I grew up closer to the cities. I lived over on the Mississippi River and I used to take walks right down there and I would see chokecherry bushes. I would see raspberries.
19: Wow.
6: And so people don't realize that you can find all sorts of things just in your own neighborhood.
18: So I love that we're going to get to experience this through your eyes in the cookbook. Mm-hmm. And I think that it's like the perfect timing. Like you might be concerned like, oh, is this too niche or is this something that's going to seem out of reach for people? But I feel like foraging is having a moment.
19: Mm-hmm.
6: It is. And that's, you know, my project was called Hyper Niche, which I'm like, yep, it totally is. Like, I'll own that. But I also want to show people that it's maybe not as niche as you think it is.
18: Yeah.
6: And that's my whole thing. Like, I want to have it be approachable for anybody. That's always been my thing. Like, when I encourage people to enter the fair or, you know, like, if I can do it, you can do it. Like, it's really it's not that hard, so I just want to be encouraging.
19: Okay, we have to talk about what we were just ooing and awing over, which I believe you just demoed. She did a couple of demos here. And on her Instagram, you have to follow her because you will see the absolutely magical gingerbread creative arts building that she recreated. So your Instagram is?
6: It's 10,000 Bakes, and that's spelled out, not the number. So 10,000 Bakes on Instagram.
19: Right. And I just can't get over how it was like a dollhouse, like tiny little pastries inside of little pastry cases. Yeah. I mean, we were blown away.
6: Yeah, that was a last-minute project that I probably have done, but I was excited once it was done.
19: A last-minute project.
6: Well, so a lot of people on the demos, they have really wonderful displays, and I'm like, I have nothing. Let me build the Creative Activities building. That was, like, the one thing I could do.
19: Oh, my gosh. It was adorable. I just couldn't. I was like, I can't believe this. So everybody follow her, and you will see this last-minute project, which would have me 5 weeks to do.
18: I mean, well, I did think to myself, like, I bet you get really excited when you can do a project like this, even though you were probably on a timeline. Yeah. You didn't have the constraints of the tent, because you did, we should say, like, in your time on Great American Baking Show, you did a recreation of the Ag Hort building?
6: Yes, I tried to do a recreation of the Ag Hort building. If you watch it, you'll see
18: what
6: happens.
18: But how many hours?
6: But that's the thing. You have 4 hours to do a three-tiered dessert tower, and it's a whole different beast when you're doing that. And yeah, something like this, I can take my time. I can be methodical about it.
18: And it was beautiful.
6: Oh, thank you. Yeah, so it's fun to get to play and be creative in the kitchen. Like, that's what I love to do, and that's what my little Creative Activities building was, just a little bit of playtime.
19: So cool. Okay, now, what's in store besides the cookbook for you next? What are you on the horizon, or is that you're writing the manuscript? That is your sole focus?
6: That is my sole focus, because I'm also photographing it.
18: That was actually, I'm glad you said that, because that was a big part of the announcement. When I saw that, I was like, well, of course she is, because one of the things people may not know about you if they don't follow you is that you are an incredible photographer in your own right. And you actually, are you still doing the, you also do like leather craft.
6: I do.
18: Are you still doing those too?
6: Yes. So, you know, people hear cookbook deal and they think, ooh, you know, but it's not as lucrative as you think.
19: Right.
6: So I do have to still do my leather business, which I love.
18: Can you bind the books as well as do the photography for them?
6: No. I made the joke with the publisher. I was like, I did think about if I could just make the whole book myself. Yeah.
19: And they're like,
18: this is made from birch bark.
6: And then I quickly realized I could sell it. Like,
19: I made
6: one
19: the paper.
6: Yep, exactly.
18: But you are a multi-talented person. So to be able to get, did you have to convince them that you could do the photography, or did they ask you to do it?
6: Yeah, so for that kind of process, if you plan on doing it, you have to submit your photos. So my book proposal had like example recipes, and then also had examples of my photography, because I was like, they have to approve that it meets their standards. And luckily it did. And they were actually grateful for that, just because of where I live.
19: Sure.
6: It's inside baseball. But a lot of people, like, they'll book a week out to have a photographer do their shoot their cookbook. And I'm like, I can't do that.
18: Yeah.
6: Like, mine is like, okay, something's ready in the woods. We got to go now.
18: Yeah.
19: Oh, right. Right. Because you're foraging. And some things have just like a short window of time. Wow.
6: Yeah. And I plan on like carrying tarts out into the woods. So again, I kind of, you know.
19: Do you attract animals when you're out there?
6: Oh, I've got bear stories if you ever want them.
19: Well, hopefully we can hear about those coming up next. Stay with us. It's Nicole Ofterhaar on The Adventures of Bradley and Dawn in My Talk.
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18: Welcome back to the Adventures of Bradley and Dawn. It's the third hour live from the Minnesota State Fair. And Dawn, before we get back to our very special guest, you know we're trying new foods out here at the State Fair each day, and we're going to try something new at 2:15.
19: Yes.
18: Do you remember what it is?
19: Yeah, it's the Dubai Whoopie Pie.
18: The Dubai Whoopie Pie. And actually, for those of you who are in our live audience, we've got some samples that you'll be able to try.
19: Oh, my gosh.
18: And it's actually appropriate that we're trying a baked good, right? Because of our special guest that we have with us.

0: Woods?
1: Yeah, so where I live, actually, we've got a whole, like, we're a bare highway.
0: No.
1: So
2: oh my God,
1: much
2: that's terrifying.
1: Every time I, like, leave the house, I have to, like, check and make sure that there's no bears around. There was one time I was in the bathroom, and I look up out the window, and there's a bear right there just looking in.
0: Stop it.
1: And I'm like,
0: it's a pervy bear.
1: I was like, okay, hello, friend. And, yeah, you never know what you're going to encounter. Like, even just a couple days ago, I was out in the woods gathering prickly ash.
2: And what is prickly ash?
1: So prickly ash is a, you can, there's a few different ways you can use it. I use it as a spice substitute. It's okay. It can be like a peppercorn replacement.
0: Oh.
1: The fun thing about that is that if you eat it, it makes your mouth go numb and tingly.
0: Oh.
1: But I think that's kind of fun. So,
0: yeah.
2: So why not?
1: Yeah. So I was gathering some of that, and all of a sudden I hear this tree snap.
0: Oh.
1: And I kind of thought, oh, it's just a tree falling. And then I heard the running. And it was a big bear cutting across the woods. Luckily, I had my truck right there. And so I hopped right in, and I didn't close the door because, I don't know, I guess I wanted to make sure. I don't know.
0: Oh, my God.
2: That's so terrifying.
1: And, yeah.
0: Was it running at you?
1: No, I don't think so. I mean, it was kind of running in my direction.
0: Okay.
2: Kind of. I just feel like assume it's after you.
1: I probably should, but, you know, if this is how I go, that's okay. I'm doing what I love. But it's... You know, you just kind of have to accept
2: How'd
1: that you're going
2: to... How'd she go? Foraging for berries.
0: Wow.
1: Yeah, you just kind of have to accept that you're going to run into bears. You're going to hear bears. Honestly, it's more the guys walking the paths. I've jumped behind trees before a few times when
0: thinking...
1: I've been alone. So,
0: right.
1: You know, you're just always got to be aware.
2: Are you wearing like a nice orange vest?
1: I do have a bright blue shirt. I call it my Perkins outfit. I'm going for the shift at breakfast. so that's what I wear. And I usually have like bear spray in one pocket and a knife in the other
2: because
1: you just don't know.
2: God,
0: can you imagine she's having to like spray a bear and then maybe you could forage that bear if you really got it. You know? I'm just saying if... We want
2: forage the bear. That would require killing the bear.
0: Yeah, well, I'm saying we want her to live over the bear, don't we?
2: Well, yeah, but she ain't going to take that thing down with bear spray.
0: The knife.
2: The knife. If you're in a knife to paw combat with a bear, I mean, I know you're talented, but I'm...
0: I think she can do it.
2: I don't know.
1: Let's not find out.
2: Yes.
0: Oh,
2: Thank
0: my
2: you.
0: Gosh.
2: Okay, so I wanted to make sure while we had you here, because one of the things about Nicole is that she spends a lot of time and has over the years at the fair. And we just wondered, like, you have to, because plus you're friends with a lot of people who are sort of behind the scenes people at the fair or people who are paying attention to stuff that's going on at the fair. So I bet you have some, like, favorites or tips or things that only Nicole knows about the fair. That you might want to share with our audience.
1: Oh, tips.
2: Not to put you on the spot.
1: I know. I'm trying to think. Like, all my best fair
2: What about
1: tips.
2: Something you've learned about the fair over the years that you don't think most people would know?
1: Well, gosh. Oh, man. Okay, you really did put me on the spot here.
2: No, it's okay. We can talk about anything else.
1: I know. Like, a lot of my fair stuff is based around where are the good bathrooms.
2: Hey, where's a good bathroom?
0: That's a great tip.
1: Like, I will go... to the ends of the earth to use the ones in the West End.
2: Yeah.
1: I don't care where I am. I know they're clean. I know there's not a line. The West End bathrooms are like, that's my main tip.
0: That is a great tip.
2: Yep. One bathroom that maybe is not as high on the list is the one by that lizard show or reptile building.
1: Yes.
2: Because my mom went there and she was at the fair for the very first time and she's like, there are some issues.
1: That is one I still remember as a kid. Because my dad loves going to the reptile show.
2: Yeah.
1: And so like 10-year-old Nicole needed to go to the bathroom. I went in there, never again.
2: Yeah.
1: I mean, that gave
2: me
1: nightmares.
2: I think there are better options. I'm just saying.
1: I think there are better options. Yeah. And you're already walking a lot. And that's an important thing. So why not walk to the West End?
2: Okay, so we've got bathroom tips.
1: That's great. So sad. That's my big tip.
0: No.
1: But no, otherwise I'm going to... plug my friends at Info Booth Ladies.
2: Please, yes, their podcast.
1: Yeah, their podcast, Info Booth Ladies. They have an Instagram account. Their podcast has given me so much knowledge. They're a great listen. If you want to find anything out about the fair,
0: that's what
1: I listen to because they are also fair people.
2: Yeah.
0: Oh, that's cool. Yeah.
1: So,
0: Info Booth Ladies.
1: Yeah, yeah.
0: Cool. All right.
2: Awesome. All right. So you're going to be out here eating some... Have you tried any of the new state fair foods this year?
1: You know, okay, here's another thing. No food is worth waiting in line for.
2: That's a bold statement.
1: I know. I'm going to get hate. I know it. But you know what? I don't really care. Because
0: I've never heard of these.
2: Okay, tell us more.
1: There is so much to do at the fair. I

0: I love the food. The food is great. It's fun. It gets all the buzz. Mm-hmm. But there is so much more to do. There are talents on display at every corner.
1: Have you ever gone to the talent show?
0: I have. I love going to the talent show. Yeah. I had a friend whose sister entered one year. And so I love it. That's a
1: fun
0: place. Yeah, it just really is. And that's like the big show is the last night. It's free in the grandstand. It's just a fun time. And so I like to do, you know, the education building, creative activities, Egg Hort B. Like, that's where I want to spend my time, seeing what Minnesota really has to offer.
2: Yeah. And,
3: right. And how creative people are.
0: Yeah. You know, does it mean I still want apple fries? Yes. But I'm going to wait until they're no longer popular. So I'll come and get them in 5 years.
1: Good luck with that.
3: Exactly.
0: Yes.
3: Wow. Well, we are so excited. Once again, if you just joined us, Nicole Ofterhaar is here. And just remind people, so you weren't going to enter the fair, and you won how many blue ribbons?
0: So this year I won 3 blue ribbons, and then the Marjorie Johnson Award, and a second place sweepstakes award.
1: Do you have like a book with all these ribbons in it?
0: No. So I know people have beautiful displays of their ribbons. I literally keep mine folded up and shoved in a metal shortbread tin.
1: Okay, seems appropriate.
0: Yeah,
3: I feel like we need to get somebody to make you a dress of all of your ribbons.
0: Oh, that I would do.
1: That
0: you know
1: would be
0: what?
1: Fun.
0: Because that would just be that
1: I
0: obnoxious.
1: Say,
0: I would do that.
1: Create a leather folio that you can put them all in.
3: Oh.
1: Now, speaking of, will you give people in our closing moments together sort of some tips on how to connect with you? Because in addition to your Instagram account, you know, you've got all this other stuff in your life. What's the best way to find out what Nicole is up to?
0: So I think, I mean, this sounds really arrogant, but if you just Google Nicole Ofterhaar, you will see my leather website pop up. You will see my baking pop up. You will see interviews I've done. You will find, eventually I got to reboot my baking website, which then will have my cookbook stuff and all of that. So, you know, if you find me on Instagram, that'll give you a lot of
1: stuff.
0: That's
1: probably Otherwise, a good place to start.
0: Yeah, Instagram is where I always send people. Either 10,000 Bakes or Wayfaring Goods is my leather goods one. So
3: right. Wayfaring Goods. Mm-hmm. All right, because we need to buy your leather journals as well and all of your... What else do you make?
0: So I make primarily leather journals just because... So I sell wholesale to a lot of shops around the country.
3: Oh.
0: And so it's a lot of bookstores, gift shops. It's a very giftable thing.
3: Oh,
0: so I
3: wow.
0: do a lot of journal, you know, leather journals. I also do like small leather goods like wallets, keychains, you know, those kind of standard
3: sure.
0: things.
3: Oh, wow. Okay. And what is it called again?
0: Wayfaring Goods.
3: Wayfaring Goods.
0: Yep.
3: Okay.
0: Wayfaring.
1: It's a good thing it's not too close to Wayfair.
0: Well, I know. When they started that up, I was like,
1: letter.
0: Oh, great. I was here first. Not that it matters.
1: all right. You guys, it is always a pleasure to catch up with Nicole in person. But you've been on the show many, many times. Thank you for being such a wonderful friend of the show.
0: Well, thank you so much for having me. This was truly the highlight of my fair. I was so excited when you asked me to be on. So
3: what?
0: Thank you guys so much.
3: It's the highlight of our fair.
1: It really is.
0: You guys make me happy, so just thank you.
1: It is all mutual. Okay, guys, give it up for Nicole Ofterhaar, who came out to hang out with us today. And when we come back, we're going to do something near and dear to your heart, and that's eat baked goods. New State Fair food is on the list of things that we're going to try when we come back right here on My Talk 107.1.
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1: Oh, God.
3: Oh, man.
1: This is such a hard, hard job, Dawn.
3: I know.
1: Eating our way across the Minnesota State Fair.
3: Yeah.
1: Trying all the new fair foods. And this hour, We have to do it twice.
3: I know, it's crazy.
1: What are we going to do?
3: Well, we're going to eat the food. We're going to tell people.
1: And gain about 50 pounds.
3: Well, yeah. It's fine. You do CrossFit like every day, so yeah, you're
1: because
3: fine.
1: Because I have to survive.
3: You do it because you want to eat good food.
1: I do. And okay, so Stormer, our producer who's back at the station, this is the worst job for him because he had to arrange all this amazing food to show up. And by the way, if you're in the audience, we've got some samples of one of the things we're going to try. Stormer, tell us what at least the first thing that's on offer, and then we'll fill in the details on the second.
0: All right, sounds good. So we are trying the new fair food this year from Dino's Heroes, which is the Dubai Whoopie Pie. That's
1: Dubai
0: fun to say.
1: Whoopie Pie.
0: All right, so this is Dubai chocolate inspired. This is a Dubai chocolate inspired Whoopie Pie made with pistachio cream sandwiched between two dark chocolate cakes. It's then rolled in Dino's Dubai Crunch topping of shredded phyllo, crushed pistachios, honey, and brown sugar.
3: I mean, there's a parade for it even. Can you believe it?
1: Exactly.
3: Like, literally, a parade came by for the Dubai Whoopie Pie.
1: So if you don't know this, we get a parade every day at this time, which, you know, just adds some musical flair to all the food that we're going to eat.
3: Yeah, it does. And we love it because they're talented kids, all of them.
1: All right, so you got a picture of the Whoopie Pie.
3: Yes.
1: Are you ready to sample?
3: I am.
1: Is Whoopie Pie high on your list? Or tell me what you're anticipating.
3: Just a regular one? Not really.
1: Oh,
3: but
1: okay.
3: Dubai chocolate, and I'm loving that this is like a regular Whoopie Pie is like a packaged thing, you know? It's like a packaged food item. I'm not super into those. I don't mean to.
1: You're
3: my mom
1: of a
3: just
1: moon
3: didn't
1: pie.
3: Buy it. What?
1: You're thinking of a moon pie.
3: Isn't it
1: Whoopie
3: the same?
1: Pies are like fresh. They're fresh made like this.
3: Okay.
1: Like you get them at a bakery.
3: Oh, my gosh.
1: Yeah.
3: Okay.
1: But
3: well,
1: you're thinking of the one that's like coated with marshmallow in the middle.
3: Yeah, I don't
1: that's
3: like
1: a moon
3: that.
1: Pie.
3: Okay, that's a moon pie.
1: All right. So go ahead and dig in there. It
3: okay.
1: looks it's substantial, y'all.
3: Okay. All right. I mean, this is huge. It's really, really a good portion. So you could definitely share it with somebody. Some things you just want to keep for yourself, though, because it's so good, and you just don't tell anybody about it. So
1: that is real good.
3: Oh, wow.
1: You get all the pistachio,
3: mm-hmm.
1: all the chocolate of the Whoopie Pie. It's moist. Moist, your favorite word, moist.
3: Mm. Wow.
1: What do you think?
3: I think that
1: it's
3: is
1: a little
3: a
1: salty,
3: winner.
1: A little crunchy.
3: Oh, my gosh.
1: She's going back for seconds.
3: Wow.
1: Yeah,
3: this
1: I would eat the
3: definitely good. You guys, I would.
1: Whole thing.
3: I'm feeling like this is going up the ladder for our list
1: going
3: of foods.
1: Up the ladder.
3: You know?
1: Oh.
3: Oh, my gosh.
1: On the rank?
3: Mm-hmm.
1: Yeah.
3: Mm-hmm.
1: So what, as I try to talk with food in my mouth, what we've been doing is taking all the foods that we've been trying and keeping a rank, which is getting harder and harder to do. Because we have so many foods to put on this list. This is going to be hard to judge. Okay, that was really good. We're going to eat some more of that. It's almost like the Whoopie Pie part is almost like a really soft brownie.
3: Yeah.
1: And then you've got all that creamy pistachio, but crunchy as well.
3: That's sinful.
1: Yeah.
3: Truly.
1: It's real good.
3: Okay.
1: You know what that would do well with?
3: Ice cream?
1: A scoop of vanilla ice cream.
3: Kirkland vanilla ice cream, our favorite ice cream from Costco.
1: Well, we're just trying to make things worse. All right, before this, the other thing melts, we've got another tasty tidbit to try. Dawn, in front of you, tell me what you think you're looking at, and I'll tell you what it actually is.
3: Okay, this is West End Creamery. It looks like a shake, and it's a perfect portion size. It has like a beautiful purple color to it with a cherry on top and whipped cream and then some little crunchy bits, which looks like dried fruit.
1: Yep. So what you're looking at is, as you said, from West End Creamery, it is their Ube Dragon Fruit Milkshake. And it's really, I mean, you know, not only does it look delicious, this is Instagram worthy for sure, because you have those dehydrated hot purple bits. Uh-oh, what?
3: Oh, my gosh.
1: What are you
3: this
1: tasting?
3: Is so good. It's so,
1: tell me
3: so
1: what you're
3: good.
1: Experiencing.
3: I'm so bad at this. I'm not really good at describing food, but so it's extra creamy. This is like whole milk. You better take a lactate if you're going to have one of these.
1: God, I love it. You are such an old lady. Better take a lactate. It's so good.
3: No, you guys, that means that this is like high quality, just full fat milk. Oh, and the flavor isn't overpowering, but it's just enough, and it's just, oh, that's
1: unbelievable.
3: Yeah,
1: it's unbelievable. Like the perfect, it's not too sweet. You know how some stuff can just be, like, sickeningly sweet if there's, like, a syrup or too much sweet? This is nice and light. Not light, but it's very refreshing. The flavor, you get that hint of ube, which ube's kind of got like that floral almost flavor, right? It's that purple sweet potato. And then the dragon fruit, so you get a little bit of that, you know, it's almost like a citrus. Not quite, but it just makes a great combo. A nice, light, refreshing ice cream. I like that.
3: I like that a lot. And it's not something I would gravitate. If I saw it on a menu, I'd be like, I don't really know what that is. But we're talking about, it is definitely refreshing.
1: And you get the crunch of the dehydrated fruit.
3: Oh, perfect balance. We've started dancing. I mean, that's...
1: We have a hard job, you guys. Okay, so now...
3: Why do we have to talk on the radio? Why can't we just eat this stuff?
1: Well, because that's...
3: That's how we
1: this
3: get
1: is
3: to
1: our job. This is our chosen...
3: It.
1: Field,
3: this
1: though.
3: Is our job. Oh my gosh. Okay, so
1: Stormer, I need you to talk, Stormer, so that you can tell us what our rank is so that Dawn and I can eat more.
0: All right, so let's start at number 8. We've ranked 8 foods up to this point so far, you guys. Number 8, the pickle pie from Lulu's. Number 7, the strawberry cheesecake bites from Shanghai Henry's. Number 6, the Dill With It cookie from Urban Grill Mocktails. Number 5, the nacho cheese bites also from Shanghai Henry's. Number 4, the fiery hot deep fried ranch from Lulu's. Number 3, the tacos de mole El Burrito Mercado. Number 2, the Jamaican jerk chicken loaded fries, Irie Jamaican Express. And number 1 still, the King Kong bread, also from Lulu's.
1: Okay, well, I don't know. This is really hard.
3: I know.
1: So,
3: because this is the West End Creamery, they were nice enough to bring this by, but it's not officially on our list.
1: It's like an unofficial new food, right, this year?
3: Yeah. Okay.
1: But it is worth seeking out. And you can tell the marching band
3: loves it.
1: Okay, let me ask you this, Dawn. First of all, which one goes on top?
3: What do you mean?
1: Which of these two items do you think is better?
3: Two? Oh, come on! I think they're equally good, just in a different way. You know what I mean?
1: Nope, you gotta pick.
3: Oh, dude. Why did you do that to me?
1: I'll tell you what I think.
3: Okay, tell me.
1: I think the shake goes on top.
3: Okay. I mean, it is really, really good.
1: And here's the only thing I'm going to say about the whoopie pie. It's
3: maybe
1: a little messy.
3: Maybe I need
1: messy.
3: To have it a little more.
1: Yeah, have a little
3: again.
1: More whoopie pie. It's a little messy, but I'm being very persnickety because I have to be. That's the only thing I would say, is that it's a little crumbly.
3: Oh my
1: That's
3: God.
1: So good, too, though.
3: This is a tie.
1: Okay, you can't have a tie. What do you want to put on top?
3: I want to put, because I'm such a big, like, brownie fan and, like, double chocolate person to Dubai whoopie pie. But honestly, I want to rate them equally.
1: Okay, where do you think this goes overall?
3: I mean, number 1.
1: We're going to have to decide.
3: Okay.
1: In the break.
3: Okay.
1: Okay.
3: All right.
1: We got to go.
3: All right.
1: It's a hard job.
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27: It's the Jason Matheson Show replay, where talk is fun. My Talk, everything entertainment. We are walking on sunshine on this Tuesday, September 1st. Holy crap, it's September.
13: I can't believe it's September.
27: I can't believe it's September. What's up, everyone? Welcome to the Jason Matheson Show. I'm Jace, and right over there, please say hello to the butter-carved Colleen Lindstrom.
13: Good morning, buddies. Oh, I'm going to melt today.
27: That's right. And over there, she just purchased a tractor. Don't tell Chip. It's Holly Roberts.
28: I got my John Deere and a coffee that says, cuz?
27: It says what?
13: What does this
27: say?
13: Cuz? Cheers. Cheers.
27: It should say, I'm sorry you came here.
13: Oh, this barely says enjoy.
27: Oh.
13: Oh, is that what that's supposed to be?
27: They don't mean that.
13: Because I think it says Liz.
27: Oh.
13: It says the same thing on mine, and maybe it wants to say enjoy, or live? Live?
27: It should say get out.
13: Jason, do you have some feelings that we need to
27: feelings.
13: Process here?
27: I have so many feelings.
13: We'll process them together.
27: I have so many feelings. To quote Steel
13: Magnolias. Where do you want to begin?
27: Well, first of all, happy fair, everyone.
13: Happy fair.
27: Very excited to be here. Genuinely excited to be here.
13: I do want to say, while yesterday it was like swimming here, today there's a little, it's a little bit brisk. It's not thick with two C's. It's just kind of nice right now.
27: Well, enjoy this while you can, because I hear it's going to be real hot.
13: But I'm a joy junkie.
27: I know. And I
13: want to enjoy this moment.
27: I'm genuinely, this is usually... I did leave the house last night. Mm-hmm. Colin has not moved out yet. Mm-hmm. No, my sweet angel, he was willing to. He had a late meeting and he goes, Jace, I can go to the lake. He got back from a meeting at like 4.
13: Yeah.
27: He goes, I'm packed up. I can grab the dogs. I can head to lake. And I go, no, let's spend one more night together. And we wanted to see a friend who's going through having just a rough time,
13: yeah.
27: And I knew that she was working. So I'm like, you know what? I got her a card. I went to the Target. I got her a card.
13: Aww.
27: And I'm like, let's go see her. and let's spend one more night together.
13: I love that.
27: Which was great because we, Kyle and I, hammered down our winter trip. We had some fun.
13: Ooh, that's exciting.
27: Picking things. And anyway, so where was I going with this?
13: Well, I just was talking about how nice it is, and it's going to get swassy.
27: Oh, yeah. And so I was like, I was looking forward to coming today, I was telling Colin, this is why I brought up Colin. At the bar yesterday, I said to Colin, this is usually when, if I'm a banana on a counter, I start to brown.
13: You start to turn. Yeah.
27: I start to brown, and I'm not real happy.
13: Yeah.
27: I'm still feeling real good.
13: Yeah, that's great.
27: I'm still real positive.
13: We love this.
27: I usually, day four or five
13: is when it starts to wear.
27: I'm a brown banana.
13: Yeah.
27: Not brown.
13: Yeah. Good.
27: I'm still yellow.
13: Good.
27: I'm still tasty.
13: Yeah, you sure are.
27: Yeah. And
13: I'd take a bite.
27: Right. I'm still pretty good. I'd make a smoothie out of me. So I'm just real happy. Okay. But someone almost dinged my joy this morning.
13: Mm-mm.
27: Someone dinged my joy.
13: Who dinged your joy?
27: Starbucks.
13: Oh, no.
27: No, I'm not going to give the specific location. I don't want to ruin people's day. I will handle this privately with an email. But I will say, one day, fine. 2 days, fine. 3 days that you are grumpy Gus's and make me feel horrible for even stepping in your establishment? Nope. No more grace given. No more grace given. So I went to get our coffee order. Holly, please enjoy the coffee.
12: Thank you.
27: Liz. It says Liz.
13: Liz that coffee.
27: Liz, yeah.
13: Liz it. I'm going to any it.
27: I think they really meant to write get out. Because this is now the third day in a row. There's a Starbucks. Here's what I'll say geographically.
13: Yes.
27: By my homestead.
13: Yes. Noted.
27: And I walk in. This is the third day where near a human, and there are like five to six on this shift. So you can't use the excuse that there's short staffed.
13: Yep.
27: Don't email me on that one.
13: Nope.
27: It has more people on an opening shift than I have ever seen at a Bucks of a Star.
13: Okay.
27: Near a human being says hello, kiss my butt, I hope you die. Nothing.
13: Nothing. Not any words.
27: No words spoken. And I'm just standing there.
13: So there won't. Humor me for a second. Nobody smiled.
27: Not only did no one smile at me, no one is smiling in general. Mm. And I get it. But you don't come at me. I've worked this shift now for many a decade.
13: Yeah.
27: I get it. It sucks sometimes. That's why I give grace 1, 2, 3 times a lady. No.
13: Mm-mm.
27: I feel horrible being there. I dread my butthole, like as I'm walking up, I dread picking up our drinks.
13: Feeling.
27: I don't even want to walk in because I know I walk in and I pre-ordered. Mm-hmm. I tried to take out everything that could be a problem.
13: Make it as easy as possible, right?
27: Yes.
13: You know
27: for
13: what's
27: them,
13: coming.
27: For me.
13: Yep. Uh-huh.
27: I tried to get rid of everything, and I'm not Jason exaggerating. I'm standing there and I'm getting anxious because they haven't even started them, and I ordered it 8 minutes ago, which is not a big deal.
13: Yeah.
27: If they're nice, I don't care. They're busy.
13: Yeah.
27: Maybe they get a lot of orders right when they open at 5.
13: It is just a little bit hard, too, because my stomach clenches because you know you've got to travel here. And coming here, it's a little different, right? It's not just like you park the car and walk right in.
27: No.
13: There's a whole process.
27: But if they're happy, I get it.
13: Great.
27: I love the service industry. I get it. It sucks sometimes. You have to deal with the public like me. Okay. Near a human says a word to me. I'm standing there, and then one by one, I get the drinks. Nothing is... Oh, my God. Holly, you just missed it. You just missed it. Colleen went to step away from the counter with her headphones on, and she's attached, and it yanked her. She forgot that she was attached by wires.
13: It was like being on a leash. I was like a puppy on a leash.
27: Or a kid in one of those bungee cords.
13: Which I had to have
27: Holly,
13: my children. I was
14: I saw it.
27: That
14: I thought
27: was
14: you
27: good
14: just
27: physical.
14: Went over to the side and like tooted or something.
13: No.
27: That was good physical humor.
14: And you can't see it on the live stream. We're working on
13: it.
27: Oh, we're working
13: that
27: on it.
13: That was my John Ritter moment.
27: Yeah. Come and knock on our door.
13: Mm-hmm.
27: Okay, anyway, back to the horrible people.
13: Ooh.
27: So I'm a joy junkie now, and I'm sitting there, and I'm smiling. Like, I'm trying to be the change.
13: Look at you becoming part of the movement.
27: So one by one, they deliver, and as they're giving the drinks, and I'm trying to make eye contact with them, Nothing.
3: No.
27: It is like I'm an apparition. Which, by the way, I have a story about an apparition coming up, too. I'm loaded today.
13: Jason is at a morning.
27: I'm locked and loaded. Hi, truck.
13: Good morning. Welcome to the fair. You're doing great work.
27: They deliver the fourth beverage to me. Nothing. Puts it down, and he looks right at me. Nothing. So after he delivers it, now, if I'm a Warner Brothers cartoon, the Wile E. Coyote is pulling back the big lever to bitch. So passive-aggressive bitch is the... And I pull the lever back, and I went, thanks, everyone. Have a great day. And I grab my coffee, and I walk out, and I'm like... Oh, my God.
3: I need to ask a question about your experience.
27: Yeah.
3: Give me demographics.
27: Hipster, 20s and 30s.
3: Okay. I had a similar experience at the same establishment last month. And I'll say it was in Nashville. Okay?
27: Yeah.
3: It was like we walked in, the record scratched.
27: That's exactly.
3: And they looked at us. Didn't even say hi, just was like, what?
13: Okay.
27: I shouldn't feel bad at ordering coffee.
13: I have theories, you guys. I have big theories, and maybe it's a little too early for me to unleash them on the world.
3: Try
13: but
3: us.
13: I've been thinking about this actually a lot, like more than I should. That because this is sort of like an epidemic a little bit in some parts of the service industry. And if I see a pattern in a certain business and I see many people behaving in a certain way, here I go, guys, sorry, soapbox, here I go, hop on. I think we have lost our ability to help people believe that they belong. And I mean the people who are working, that as a company, part of what good leadership is giving people a sense of their belonging. First of all, that they are important. And then also that the job and the work that they do is important to somebody else. If you don't have that sense of belonging or a sense of I don't want to say allegiance because I don't know that that's the right word. But if you don't have a sense that what you do matters to somebody else, if you've not been given that as from your leadership, you're not going to treat people like it. And this is when I
27: co-sign on this 100.
13: When I say that everybody's job matters, it does. It does. Because your day starts with the people at the coffee shop. You're going to win. You're doing great. Keep up the good work. You're doing it.
27: Way to go, guys. There's some 4-H kids jogging.
13: Look at, they're so locked in. They couldn't even hear us. They were at a good clip. Good job, guys.
27: They didn't even look at us like the people at Starbucks. Go ahead.
13: But if you don't,
27: if you don't
13: think that what you do matters to somebody else, and the thing is like their job does matter. Like you just saw how it matters, right? That is the first interaction you had in your day. And there was an opportunity there. And if you haven't been, you know, led in a way to realize that that is important and that you make a difference in a way, you're not going to act like you do. Like, you know?
27: Fish stink from the top.
13: So that's my thing. It's like we have lost as a culture, I think, our sense of belonging.
27: Well,
13: thank you. That's my Oprah speech for 6 a.m.
27: The reason I finally, after 3 or 4 days, decided to talk about this is because of the irony of that company is trying to turn the ship. Like they're trying to make their coffee shops more cozy after COVID when it was very transactional. Yeah. Starbucks is trying to, they're redoing and remodeling the one on in Roseville that I usually go to for the fair era, the fair time. They've added more couches. Oh, they want you to sit down and enjoy.
13: My neighborhood one turned into a friend's living room and I walked in and I was like, what? I want to hang out here.
27: Yes.
13: I have that feeling.
27: Yeah. Well, not at mine.
13: Yeah.
27: I don't, not only do I not have friends there, I think, like, I don't know, Kim Jong-un, like, I think he trained them. I think Kim Jong-un trained these people.
13: Oh, my gosh.
27: Because This is three. Oh my gosh. Anyway,
13: that's so hard. I mean, it makes me sad because it is such. It is like every job is important. Everybody, we are all cogs in a wheel that make this thing go. And the second you start to think, like, you know, that you're just there for the utility of it, like, we lose our humanity.
27: Yeah.
13: And it just makes me sad.
27: Yeah. It's profound for 6:12 in the morning.
13: I got more where that came from.
27: I know you do.
13: Y'all.
27: Believe me. You do. But no, but the coffee's here. Please enjoy.
13: Mm. I'm. Anyoling.
27: I don't know. They wrote something.
13: Liz!
27: Liz? Holly thinks it's Liz.
13: Yours says eulogy.
27: Yeah. Well, that's what I felt they were writing when I walked in.
28: Yeah.
27: I don't know. I think that is enjoy.
13: It does say enjoy. It does say enjoy.
27: A version of enjoy.
13: Yeah. It's a squiggle.
27: Yeah.
13: How I signed my name.
27: Yeah. Eulogy.
12: Brittany and Kendall. Part of the fun for me is the outfit.
15: Looking the part.
12: Because it's Vegas.
15: Because it's Vegas, baby. You got to live it up.
12: I theme dress for the state fair. So can you imagine theme dressing for Vegas for me?
16: I spent 17 days in Europe and had one bag. One carry-on bag.
12: Your vacation is my nightmare.
16: What? I washed my dirty underwear in sinks.
12: Okay, I wore the same outfit for 1 year in Iraq. Hey, Mike, what's going on these dang roads? Bye.
17: 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The next generation of talk radio, where talk is fun. 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
1: Mm-hmm.
0: Thanks to Chanhassen Dinner Theaters for presenting the stage we're standing on. Thank you. Chicken Chanhassen. Love it. Thanks to...
1: Also, don't sleep on the lasagna.
0: Really?
1: Oh, yeah.
0: Never had it there.
1: Oh, it's so good.
0: It is?
1: Yeah,
0: okay.
1: Go on.
0: Don't sleep on it. Thanks to Buy the Yard Furniture for...
1: The furniture.
0: Hammernix Flooring for the...
1: Flooring.
0: And today's broadcast sponsor, Holly, is whom?
2: Life Source.
0: That's right. Organ donation.
1: Yes.
0: We love Life Source.
1: We do.
0: Want to throw out some good vibes really quick to... I've talked about this young man really quick before we move on. Jace. I just don't want to forget. Jace is the young man. I posted about him. He got a bone marrow transplant. He's like 13 from his older brother was the donor. And Jace is recovering right now.
1: Oh.
0: And yeah, I love that kid. The picture of the kid holding little Jason on a stick, that's Jace.
1: Oh.
0: So his mom, and they're just the best family and the best people. And yeah, so Jace is recovering right now.
1: Oh,
0: so,
1: sending love.
0: Yeah, we love you, Jace. So anyway, welcome back to the show. It is day 6 out here at the Minnesota State Fair. It's going to be a little swassy today, high of 88. But you
1: nothing
0: know,
1: we can't handle, you guys.
0: No.
1: We're made for this.
0: We are. I have shifted my mother's date to tomorrow.
1: Okay.
0: Because, again, my talkers are the best. I received more than a few emails about the horses. Because Holly looked this up, too.
1: This is great.
0: My mother has had the worst run of luck.
1: She has bad horse luck.
0: She loves a horse. She loves seeing horses. She used to have one when she was a kid. Every single time, every year since she moved here that I bring her to the fair, the day that I choose to bring her, the horse barn is being cleaned. The horses are at a spa retreat. They are doing what horses do, like horse bingo. I don't know, but they're never there. Every time the horse barn is closed. My mother and I picked today to be the day that I bring her out here. Holly informed me, and then everyone backed it up. Horse barn's closed today.
1: Ah.
0: Horse barn is closed. So I called.
1: God, that's so interesting. They just shut it down.
0: Shut her down.
1: Cool.
0: So, thanks to all you lovely people that emailed me and said, you may not want to bring Dar because the horse barn closeth.
1: Oh, that's good
0: today
1: to know.
0: So I texted the mother. I go, you have a decision to make, lady. Would you like to come sans horse? Or would you like to come tomorrow?
1: When the barn doors are open.
0: And there's a small chance of rain tomorrow. I said, so pick your poison. So she picked tomorrow. And she's going to wear her galoshes.
1: That's a good plan.
0: That's right. Plus, it's going to be a little cooler tomorrow.
1: Oh, yeah. I'm looking forward to it. Actually, tomorrow is going to be my fair day, too.
0: Is it?
1: Yeah. Matt's going to come out. And we're gonna trot around.
0: Trot. No pun intended.
1: No pun intended.
0: So, yeah. I just have a... normal day. We're going to shoot some stuff after the show. Had Andrew Zimmern on
1: the TV show yesterday. What did he tell you about? Because he was going down the list of what he believes should be the new classics,
0: Yes, the new classics. And one of them that he named is the sweet corn ice cream.
1: No kidding.
0: That's the first one that pops in my head 24 hours later.
1: I still haven't tried that.
0: He said that is a new classic. He did make a rather... Not controversial. That's overly dramatic. He made a statement.
1: A bold statement?
0: He made a bold statement. He said the last 2 years, this year included, new food list kind of sucks.
1: Ooh, interesting.
0: Kind of sucks.
1: Did you ask for his...
0: And he knows.
1: Yeah, he does.
0: Yeah.
1: Did you... I'm curious about this. Did you have any conversation? I didn't watch your show yesterday.
0: How dare
1: My
0: you.
1: Apologies.
0: Thanks.
1: I usually watch it on the DVR.
0: Thank you.
1: However, I was wondering if you had any conversation with him about pickles, about the over-pickleization.
0: Ooh, no, I should have asked him about that
1: trend. I'm curious what his position on pickles is.
0: Yeah. Knowing him, he's probably like, we need to move on.
1: Yeah, it's sort of like, I think... It's like the pickle pie was like, okay, that's the Grim Reaper for pickles for me. And I'm not saying, listen, again, I want pickle people to find their joy. Be a joy junkie. I want you to like love your pickle stuff. And pickles are, I want you to have pickle, abundance of pickles.
0: Yes.
1: For those of us who are not pickle people, it's getting to be a little long in the tooth.
0: That's right.
1: And I just am, you know, let's try, Let's find another fermented veggie or just a plain veggie.
0: That's right.
1: Or
0: eggplant.
1: Just something entirely different to celebrate.
0: Yeah. He did say, he made another bold statement.
1: Yeah.
0: He said he's been all around the world, obviously, for pleasure and for business and for television shows.
1: Yeah.
0: He's literally eaten all sorts of weird animals and bizarre foods. So he's been everywhere on the globe. He said the Minnesota State Fair is the number one cultural event in the world.
1: Oh, wow. That is bold.
0: And he said he ticked this off, and he said it way better than I could.
1: And he brought receipts. I know he did.
0: He brought receipts.
1: I know he
0: did. It wasn't just hyperbole. It wasn't just to pander to the state fair.
1: No.
0: He goes, it's better than Oktoberfest. And I've been to Oktoberfest. He goes, it is. He goes, you go, and he ticked this off. I cannot do it this fast.
1: Sure.
0: He goes, you go to the agricultural center and you see farming at its best. You go to the creative arts building and you see makers making stuff out of yarn and stuff out of string and stuff out of leaves. And he ticked through all of this stuff and he goes, you just don't find this. He goes, yes, people always focus on the food and they focus on the rides.
1: Right.
0: He goes, no, it is the culmination of all of these things that make us a society, that make us a culture. And I was like, wow. Again, he said it 100 times better than I just did at 6:25 in the morning. But, you know, I'm
1: You're
0: trying.
1: You're forgiving.
0: I'm trying. But he said number one. And he said every big time celebrity that he sneaks in here in disguise.
1: Yeah.
0: He goes, and I have snuck in some big ones. Mm-hmm. They leave here, and he goes, without fail, every one of them looks at Andrew and says, that was incredible.
1: Yeah.
0: Like, now I get it.
1: Mm-hmm. That's incredible.
0: That's incredible.
1: I love
0: Sarah
1: that.
0: Purcell. He said the one person that probably would never love it, Martha Stewart.
1: Interesting.
0: He goes, Martha would be a little overwhelmed here.
1: I would. I can imagine. It might be a little messy for her.
0: A little messy.
1: Yeah.
0: A little messy. But he did show her my video of loving on her restaurant, the Bedford. That made me very happy.
1: Oh, that's awesome.
0: We'll be right back.
2: Where talk is fun.
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10: That's me.
19: That's right.
17: It is Tuesday, September 1st, 2026. It is day six out here at the Minnesota State Fair. Holly, before we turn to Colleen to talk about her lovely evening last night, do we know what the theme is today? Yesterday was Senior and Mental Health Awareness Day.
20: Yes, thanks for asking,
17: You're
20: Jason.
17: Welcome.
20: Today is Military Appreciation
16: Day. I love this day.
17: Thank you
16: for your service.
17: Thank you.
16: Military professionals.
20: There is a band shell ceremony at 9:45 this morning.
17: Okay.
20: At Dan Patch Park.
17: There we go. Well, thank you very much. Go, gates will open at 7 a.m. Run to Peaches.
16: I will say that is one thing I learned from Project Down and Dirty military when we were embedded with the National Guard was I all 100% of the time, if I see a service member in any sort of anything that identifies them, no matter where I am, what I am doing, I will stop and say thank you for your service.
17: Me too.
16: 100% of the time. And I highly encourage everybody to do that.
17: Yes.
16: It really just it's the least you can do for somebody who's done the most.
17: Yep. For the 2%.
16: Yep.
17: That do so much for the 98%.
16: Yep, exactly. Mm-hmm.
20: And the Grandstand concert, by the way, is free tonight.
17: Oh.
8: Ooh.
20: Because this is the show that took the place of Rod Stewart,
16: yes,
20: who had to cancel. It's Hairball.
16: Okay, you guys, listen. Hairball's super fun. I crashed a party once that they were playing at Cragen's. They were doing some corporate something or other, and my husband and I were like, we're going.
17: Really?
16: Yeah, we totally got in the back door, and I was like, this is awesome. So if you're here and you want a fun time, get to that free concert.
17: Speaking of concerts.
16: Yeah.
17: Yeah. Holly, did you like that?
20: Yeah, you like that how I set it up?
17: Girl,
20: yeah,
17: I okay. And I grabbed Holly threw the ball to me. I caught it, and then I threw the ball
16: really
17: over
16: Colleen. Really good job. Really good job.
17: What did you do last night, Colleen?
16: Yeah, so last night was the makeup of the Dave Matthews Band debacle. Remember, I think Dave Matthews was like the second or third-ish band to play at the new Mystic Lake Amphitheater in Shakopee. And that was in June. And I showed up when I was supposed to show up, and many people did as well and stood in line and waited and waited and waited. There was

0: open when you say the doors will open. Once the doors do open, all the amenities of the location will be available because the doors are now open. You're now open for business. The amenities will be available, and a fun time will be had by all. Now, was there a little part of me that thought, if I'm in charge, I'm like, this is going to be a rowdy bunch of people who did not have a good experience the first time. Let's show them our best. That's what I might have done. I do not get the impression that anybody had that conversation with anybody. Again, my expectations were, I believe, really reasonable. Okay. So first of all, I want to show you both something as people's exhibit one.
1: Okay.
0: This is what was emailed to us. There's some information in there. This came to us from the Mystic Lake Amphitheater. Important information about when things would be opening. Do you want to read that aloud, Holly or Jason?
2: Holly. Tonight!
0: Yeah, so this came yesterday.
2: Parking lots open at 4.
0: Oh, parking lots open at 4. Got it.
2: Gate next. Open and the meetup, whatever that means, 5 p.m., show 7:30.
0: Okay, I'm sorry, say that again. The gates open at what time?
2: 5.
0: Noted.
2: Show at 7:30.
0: Got it. Thank you. Okay. Holly, that is all the information.
1: That's great reading, Holly.
2: That was so good. That was cold.
0: That is the information that I was given. Heavy traffic alert. Okay, great. Thank you. You'll let us know that. Yeah, food, drinks, merch. Yay. Cool. Dave Matthews Band, 7:30. Awesome. Great. Okay. So I know what's going on.
1: So, and that was emailed to ticket goers.
0: Yes. So my husband and I have a conversation. Yeah, we're going to leave at this time. We're going to get there at this time. We decided we would try to get there right about 5. We had parking, which was great. We're going to get there right about 5, which means we're going to leave our house at like 4 because, like, heavy traffic alert. So we leave, we get there. Everything's going fine. We park the car. We are in the line at 5 sharp.
1: Let me ask you, because people have complained about the parking. I just want to be fair.
0: Yeah.
1: Did you have a good parking experience?
0: We did. Thank you. We did actually have a good parking experience, mostly because we did. I will say there is some tweaking that needs to take place. The Uber situation is tricky. The traffic is really difficult. We did pay for premium parking on purpose because of my schedule, if I'm being honest.
1: Yeah.
0: Like, because I was like, when I want to leave, I want to leave.
1: Yep.
0: And so I want to be close. I want to know, whatever. So we paid for that. And that was, but yes, our parking experience was great. And I will say this, the signage was much better this time.
1: When Shakopee's learning. I mean, it's a new entertainment district.
0: And
1: for
0: I'm
1: them.
0: Again, I'm going to give grace for the learning, but there are certain things where it's like, I don't know. I don't know that there's a learning curve for saying you're going to do something and then doing it. Okay.
1: That 5 o'clock.
0: That is called foreshadowing.
2: Oh, look at this storytelling.
1: Look at this.
0: So, yes. So, 5 o'clock, I'm standing in line and it's hot. We are bacon on a sizzling thing
1: it's
0: that
1: a lot
0: you
1: of
0: make
1: concrete.
0: Bacon on. It's hot. And nobody's moving. Nothing's, the gates are not open. It is 5. It gets to be about, and I think, 5, okay, I'll give you till 5:10. Sure. 5:10, 5:15. Sure. 5:30. Nobody's moving yet. And I'm like, what are we doing? What's happening? Nobody's moving. Finally, and this is my note to the humans of America. You guys, we've been doing this, like, go through the metal detector, they're going to check your purse thing.
1: Oh, girl.
0: For years now.
2: Does Mystic Lake Amphitheater have a clear bag policy?
0: They do have a clear bag policy. But they still need to look in your bag. So, and they've got, you guys, we've been doing this. It's not hard. Bags go over here. If you don't have a bag, keep walking, on through. We've been doing this.
1: That doesn't matter.
0: It doesn't matter.
1: Humans do not. Oh, my gosh.
0: It is like it's the first time for everybody. Everybody. So that's my note to people. Let's figure this out. I don't know if you need
1: practice at home.
0: That's what I was going to say. If you need
2: yes,
0: if you need to cosplay at home, just get everybody prepped.
2: Ma'am, I'd like you to step over to the right. I'm going to look through your clear bag for a moment.
0: There you go.
1: Especially the new technology where you do not need to stop.
0: No.
1: Keep going.
0: Keep moving. Then we get inside at it's now 5:30 and okay. I'm going to tell you a story about something that happened when my husband bought the tickets, and then I'm going to give you a warning that goes along with that. My husband, when he bought the tickets, you know how it is when you put tickets in your cart and then it's like you have 13 seconds to
1: buy this thing. Yeah.
0: Right? Okay. So then, the tickets are in the cart and then it's like, would you like to upgrade?

0: your experience. Well, you know, again, and I think I said this yesterday, my husband's greatest joy is live music. Anything that can enhance the live music experience, he wants to enhance. We have had wonderful, wonderful experiences at outdoor venues, including the Hollywood Bowl, where they have multiple restaurants, which are lovely and wonderful. And it just is such a great experience. You're doing great. Thank you. He was then offered, as the tickets are in the cart, would you like to upgrade your experience to the backyard? He said, I think I would like, I don't know what that means, but sure. Paid an amount of money that I cannot speak of, that he wasn't going to tell me, which was probably a clue.
1: I know the amount.
0: Yes.
1: And it is a lot of money.
0: It was not.
2: Can you explain what the backyard is?
0: Yes, I'm going to, because let me tell you, the problem was, do you want to upgrade to the backyard? It didn't tell you enough about what it was. And he had an idea of what he thought it might be, and it wasn't that.
1: What was it? How did it go? Part two, when we return.
3: Brittany and Kendall.
2: Like, for you sure. Watch those videos of, like, Elvis or the Beatles?
4: Like, people fainted all the time.
5: I know. It's like, because they literally had never even seen a hip. That's true. Very accurate.
6: They've never even seen a hip.
5: I know. They go, whoa,
4: what are them things?
5: And it is funny, too, because it's, like, not that dirty of dancing, no. But, like, they said, oh, my God, you hinge there? You can hinge there?
2: Oh, my goodness, my mother, she told me these things, but only for making babies, but I didn't know
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14: 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My talk, everything entertainment. 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

0: 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Chad hasn't done a business. For the, I don't know why I said it like that.
1: Me neither, but I liked it.
0: For the stage. That's right. We love you. It's the Jason Matheson Show, starring Colleen Lindstrom, starring Holly Roberts. We continue now with Colleen Lindstrom at the Mystic Lake Amphitheater, seeing Dave Matthews Band the second
1: part
0: time around.
1: Two. Part two. Part two, Electric Boogaloo. So, okay. So my husband has the tickets in the cart, and he decides to upgrade to the backyard, not really knowing exactly what the backyard is, but maybe having some sort of idea. He pays an amount of money that I will not repeat. And he wasn't even going to tell me. And then I made him tell me because I wanted to know. We remember they opened up the gates a little bit later than we anticipated. They told us 5. They opened up about 5:20, 5:30.
0: Which I have a feeling, I don't know the whole story.
1: Yeah.
0: Out of all of the things that went bad, that maybe is the one that you can excuse because concerts are always...
1: Yeah, I totally was like fine with... I was like, wow, well, you know, whatever. It was
2: rock and roll hours.
1: It was just a hot day.
0: Yeah.
1: And, you know, no, I wasn't actually even crabby about that. I was honestly more crabby about people not knowing how to get through the security line. Practice at home. Okay, so then we get in and we go over to this backyard area. And, you know, we're like, we kind of looked it up. We're like, oh, yeah, so, okay, here's what the backyard area is. It is a, it's a kind of a separate VIP style area that you pay for access to that has nice tables, wait staff. There are some free offerings, and then there are things that you can purchase for food. You have to pay for any alcoholic beverages, but the non-alcoholic beverages are free. They give free hot dogs, free popcorn, and free cookies. And then they have a menu available there. Okay. That also is a sham because for the amount of money, there's no way that the amount of money that you paid, you would be able to eat enough hot dogs to cover that. Okay, but that's a different story for 5 minutes
2: from
1: now.
2: Someone's going to try.
1: Okay. So... we get to the backyard portion because we're like, surely now that the gates are open and nobody is there, the backyard door is closed. There is now a line of people who are like, I paid for this. I would like to enjoy this. And nobody knows what's going on. There's nobody that knows what's going on. You go and ask one person in a uniform and they're like, yeah, I don't know. And then you go over to another person and they go, yeah, I don't know. And then finally, anybody comes down and nobody is making eye contact with you. They come out of this door and they walk by you as though you don't exist because they know you're going to ask. And at one point, I finally was like, hey, excuse me, when does this open? And they're like, well, the gates don't open until 6. And I'm like, I'm here. I'm inside the gates. Hi.
0: I'm in Troy.
1: Watch. This is what happened. Gates open. I walked through. That's how I'm here.
0: Yeah.
1: And then they go, well, we're not ready yet. And I kind of jokingly was like, were you unaware that we were coming? Or did you not know that there was a concert tonight? What? So they weren't ready for us. And, you know, again, I'm not super mad yet, but I am a little bit like, I'm peckish. I'm a little hungry. I want that hot dog. Finally, and I kind of just...
0: It's hot.
1: And I did say, I was like, you guys, like, your communication kind of sucks. Like, you're not communicating with your patrons, but you're also not communicating with each other because nobody knows anything.
0: Yeah.
1: Finally, we get up, you guys, we get up to the backyard and we sit down.
0: Because it's like a deck area.
1: It's like a deck area and it operates like a restaurant. There's people, there's wait staff, whatever. We were greeted by somebody, and she's like, you know, here's the menu, and she kind of gives us like this, here's the deal, this is what happens, whatever. I just happened to look at my clock, and it was like 5:48. No, it wasn't, it was closer to 6. It was like 5:58. And I'm like, okay, well, great, whatever. And then we're sitting there for a while. Nobody comes back. We were like this third people in there. We'd sat at a... And by the way, we sat at a two-top because my husband and I do this thing where we're like, well, there's only two of us. Don't sit at a four-top.
0: We do the same thing.
1: That's a jerk move.
0: We try to be considerate.
1: So we're sitting at the two-top. Nobody comes. Nobody comes back. Nobody comes back. Nobody comes back. Finally, I start a timer. 35 minutes. And finally, I'm like... because I kind of was like, I just want to see how long this goes. Now, we were going to order something that we had to pay extra for, okay? Remember, we've already paid extra to be in this luxury space. Not luxury. You can't even see the stage from it. You're supposed to have access to this the whole concert. I can't watch the concert up there. So like, it's really just kind of a before concert experience. We were going to get food, extra food that by the time we're waiting 35 minutes, I'm like, we are no longer paying extra for food. We are getting the free offerings.
0: Yeah.
1: It was an Oscar Mayer hot dog I could have made at home.
2: Oh.
1: It was a cookie that they told me was the best cookie. It was very much not the best cookie.
0: So I'm not laughing at you.
1: I had a hot dog and a cookie and a free water. Aww. My husband had popcorn. I don't like popcorn. And that was the VIP experience that we paid a lot of money for.
0: On top of the ticket
1: price. And it was horrible. It was absolutely horrible. Horrible. Everything went up from there. Because Dave Matthews, so I want to say like nice, good things. Dave Matthews Band was awesome. He's still got it. I met a really weird lady who wanted to go for a walk.
0: Okay.
2: Oh.
0: Do we have time to tell that portion of it? We have 5 minutes.
1: Yeah.
0: Because I do not want to shortchange that.
1: So, okay.
0: Because I'm texting with, just so everyone knows, I'm texting with Colleen the whole time. Like, not telling me everything because we like to save things for the air because I didn't know any of this, but I was trying to assist in any way that I humanly can.
1: Lovely.
0: I wanted you to have a great time.
1: Here's just kind of wrapping up the whole thing with Mystic Lake Amphitheater. Like, my real truth is I am very soured on my experience there. And I recognize, and I will say this, and I said this to you.
0: Mm-hmm.
1: I am, Jason, when you go places, you carry your face and your image. And
0: Holly, I carry my face.
1: You are recognized.
2: Yes, you do. It's right there.
1: You are recognized. I am a normal person. I am an actual normal patron. You know, there is nothing. I am you. I am our listener. I am sitting at my table. There's nothing. So I can see how, like, you probably get a different, sometimes a different level of awareness.
0: Yeah.
1: I'm normal person.
0: Because I said to Colleen, I said, in all fairness, I had a different experience and I had a wonderful experience.
1: Yeah.
0: Falcon has had, you know, and you brought that point up to me and
1: my experience is in no way everybody else's. This was my experience, but I am thinking if I am the leadership, I might have grabbed the team, pulled them together, and been like, "Hey guys, just FYI, you know, these people had a rough go the first time they encountered us. Let's really show them our best. Let's really like roll out the carpet. Let's like make service our thing, right?" This is where I started thinking about this idea of like belonging and people really taking ownership for their jobs, and especially in the hospitality industry, whatever. It just wasn't it wasn't great. We get to our seats and this lady walks in with this guy, and she's lovely. I mean, she like gives me a little smile, and then they go to their seats. About 5 seconds later, she comes back out and she stands right next to me. I do not know her. And she goes, "I'm going to go for a walk. Do you want to go for a walk with me?" And I'm like, "Me? You, me? I don't know you." She's like, "Yeah, I just want to walk around. Do you want to go with me?"
2: Mm-hmm.
1: And I was like, "Yes, I do." Because it's either a good time or a good story. And if you're lucky, it's both.
0: Yeah.
2: Yep.
1: She links her arm through me.
0: Oh, my God.
1: Through my arm.
0: Oh,
1: and
0: my goodness.
1: Go for a walk. And I learn.
0: Again, complete stranger.
1: Her entire life story. In 3 minutes or less. a whole bunch of kids. Husband cheated on her. She's there with his best friend. It is a grudge bleep situation.
0: Is she sleeping with the best friend?
1: Totally. Doesn't even like him.
0: Doesn't even like the best friend?
1: Doesn't even like the best friend.
0: She's there strictly.
1: This is
0: a revenge situation?
1: Absolutely. Absolutely. It was... I came back and my husband was like, "Are you okay?" to me. And I was like, "Listen, I love a character. And I just spent 5 minutes with one."
0: Did she ever acknowledge why she chose? I mean, I know why, why she chose you? Was it your spirit? Was
1: I think
0: it your...
1: I just like smiled at her when she came in and she just was like looking for a getaway.
0: Yeah.
1: And
2: she was looking for a nice walk.
1: Sure. And I was like, sure. You know, again, it's either a good time or a good story. And if you're lucky, it's both.
0: Where did you sit for the concert?
1: We were in the lower bowl area. Our seats were fantastic.
0: Yeah.
1: It is a beautiful venue. I want it to have a little more personality. I want it to kind of like, you know, I know I want to give grace to the fact that it's new. I haven't had great experiences there. So it's going to be a long time, I think, before I want to go back. I enjoyed it though. I mean, I enjoyed the concert experience. Maybe what I've learned, and this is what I will say to take away for everybody. If they ask you if you'd like to upgrade your experience, the answer is no. You don't want to upgrade your experience. You want the plain old experience. You want to go in. You want to...
0: Because there are a ton of vendors everywhere. It's not like...
1: Everywhere.
0: You can get great food.
1: Yes.
0: There's so many
1: places
0: around.
1: You don't need to upgrade your experience. I'm sorry, it's a scam and a racket. And I really hope they figure that out. I hope that they figure out how to do it like the Hollywood Bowl does it, where you make a reservation for a restaurant and you get to enjoy the restaurant and you pay for the food that you order. That's how it works. You don't have to pay an exorbitant amount just to get entry. And then that doesn't get you, it gets you an Oscar Mayer hot dog. I could have eaten that at home. It's just tweaking. There are so many tweaks that they need to do. Now, that said, it was a better experience already. We had signage.
0: Yeah.
1: We knew where we were going. That's great.
2: Nowhere to go but up.
1: Yeah.
0: Nowhere to go but up.
1: Yeah.
0: There we go. And next time you need to go on a walk and tell a stranger about Revenge Nookie,
1: you guys,
0: find Colleen.
1: Find me. Tell me everything.
0: We're going to take a break. Coming up in hour two, why I'm now afraid to be home alone. Horrifying. Horrifying when we return.
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1: Your morning coffee might be cold, but the tea we spilled from 6 to 9 is still pretty hot.
0: It's the Jason Matheson Show replay, where talk is fun. My Talk, everything entertainment. We are walking on sunshine on this Tuesday, September 1st, 2026. What up, everybody? Welcome to the Jason Matheson Show. I'm Jason, right over there. Say hello to America's buddy, Colleen Lindstrom.
1: Good morning, buddies.
0: She's a friend of Canada. It's Holly Roberts.
23: Hey, I love my friends in Saskatchewan.
0: That's right. Cheers, everyone, to day six.
1: Cheers.
0: Cheers. The Minnesota State Fair.
1: The gates are open.
0: That's
1: the
0: right.
1: People are coming through.
0: Look at the humans.
1: A little, an occasional waft of manure. It is earthy.
0: It is earthy today. That's
1: sticky.
0: Not the human smell. That's just, yeah.
24: My hands feel sticky.
0: It is sticky. It's supposed to be a high of 88 today.
1: I put my sunglasses on and they're fogging.
24: Shorts again.
0: I did not. I just, yeah.
24: No, but you look great.
1: You do. I like your top.
24: And they're breathable.
0: They are breathable. It's not bad, but I don't love wearing shorts, even though my legs are my only, like, really the only thing of my body that I like, that I think, oh, I have nice legs, but I don't like to wear shorts on TV. I'm old school. Mm. I like to wear a suit when I'm in the studio, and I like to wear pants when I'm on. Yeah.
24: Yeah, these shorts feel intimate, and I don't know.
1: Holly's wearing intimate shorts.
0: She's wearing intimate shorts.
24: People are seeing my leg.
1: Come out and see Holly's intimate shorts.
0: Yes. But don't come out expecting all sizes of our kindness is free shirt.
1: Oh, are they gone? It's gone, gone, gone.
0: They're gone.
24: Hold on.
0: Holly's going to do a check.
1: Yeah, I believe that there has been a reorder placed.
0: Okay.
1: And
0: would you like to sit down?
1: No, okay. I just like to hold the chair for you.
0: Chivalry is not dead.
1: It's not. You are lovely about that.
0: Yeah.
1: Sometimes I like to just rest my leg.
0: Yeah.
1: Are they out still, Holly? A reorder has been placed. I do know that. My understanding is that they are expected soon.
24: Thursday. There are no shirts of any size in the Kindness is Free. We're totally out.
0: Mm-hmm. My goodness.
1: However,
24: a shipment is coming on Thursday. But wait, you can order a shirt online and have it shipped directly to you.
0: That's right.
1: Yes. Mm-hmm.
0: Convenience.
1: Yes. Convenience. Yeah. We love the shirt. We are very excited that you all love the shirt.
0: Thank you.
1: And so please come and buy and or order online.
0: Thank you very much.
1: Yes.
0: People are also enjoying. I made a little video yesterday with the help of Colleen and Holly during our meet and greet, which, by the way, is 9:30 a.m. Where I played a game of say something nice about all of my coworkers, mm-hmm. except for one, because not speaking to him right now.
1: No, we're just beefing. Just a little beef.
0: Fun beefing.
1: It's a fun beef.
0: It's a fun beef, people. There's always, if you look at the comments, there's always two people that don't have a sense of humor.
1: Yeah. Fun beef.
0: Always.
1: It's fun beef.
0: It's fun beef, girl. We've been doing this for 20 years.
1: It's a bit.
0: Oh, my God. It's a radio station.
1: It's a bit. We're just having fun.
0: We're not doing trade relations with Japan.
1: We are not doing trade relations with anybody.
0: But look at the My Talk Facebook page and check it out. Just a little fun.
1: It's adorable.
0: It's Oh, my God. People.
1: Okay, Jason.
0: Settle down, Samantha.
1: I have been waiting for this story since I saw your eyeballs today.
0: So, my husband, I will begin with the positive. My husband is so considerate and so sweet. And because of that, I will say, I really hope he's not listening right now. Because he's so sweet and so considerate that he knows that because of the schedule during the state fair, I am not... Know thyself. I'm not the most pleasant human being in the back half of the day.
1: Mm-hmm.
0: I'm just tired. And as much fun as I'm actually having this year, I'm actually having more fun this year than I have in many years. And I'm in a really great mental space. I'm just more tired.
1: Well, yeah.
0: I'm more tired this year, and I don't know why.
1: Well, if I just also may say, you spend the entire morning portion of your day, from the moment you wake up, giving yourself to... a lot of people.
24: Yeah, that's a lot of energy.
1: That's a lot of energy. And so then when you're done with that, when you wrap that, it's kind of hard to give yourself to one more, even if it's the person that you love the most.
0: I'm not bringing rest to the nest or best to the nest.
1: See,
0: I'm not.
1: You keep trying. But you know, by the time you're on that podcast, you're going to know the name
0: that's
1: of
0: right.
1: it.
0: I'm not bringing. I'm barely bringing myself to the nest.
1: Yeah, exactly.
0: So Colin is fleeing our nest. Mm-hmm. He learned this about 5 years ago for our marriage sake. He goes up to my in-law's lake place up in the Princeton, Cambridge area. And I am echoing. Oh,
1: yeah,
0: Adam
1: turned up the
0: speaker.
1: Pumped up the volume.
0: We pumped up the
24: volume.
0: Yeah,
24: time that's
0: for
24: right. opening.
1: Yeah.
0: That's right. So Colin leaves me to go to the lake to escape my wrath, which is bravo
1: for him. It is both self-preservation and just loving and courteous to you.
0: And we had one more. He was going to leave yesterday. We had one more dinner that I told you about. And last night, I'm like, no, don't leave yet. Let's have one more night together. And so he's leaving this morning.
1: Okay.
0: Might want him to stay.
1: Oh.
0: Or leave one dog.
1: A dog.
0: Or I might buy a rental guard dog for the next 4 days.
1: Okay, what happened?
0: This is no joke. We live in a house that I believe was built in the early 70s. I just said this to Colleen and Holly in the break. From the moment, my talk, as you remember me telling you this, from the moment I stepped in that house, nothing but good vibes. My friend Lisa LaCoursier thinks that that house was like literally built for us. And I feel that way. I love my house, like capital L, love it. Woke up this morning as I do every morning. I woke up at 4:20. I get in the shower in my bathroom. Colin has the main bedroom, which has a connected bathroom. My bathroom is the one in the hallway. Upstairs, and I'm in the shower. I decided to clean for you two.
1: Thank you.
0: I shower this morning, and as it happens in a bathroom, even if you turn on the exhaust fan, which, by the way, can we do an expose sometime of how worthless exhaust fans in bathrooms are? It's like pressing the closed door button in an elevator.
1: Yeah.
0: Why are those buttons
1: or the
0: there?
1: The walk thing at a crosswalk.
0: It doesn't do anything.
1: Exhaust it's going to either fans, tell you to walk or not walk.
0: Exhaust fans in bathrooms and homes in America are worthless as boobs on a turtle. Mm-hmm. Anyway, that's for a different day. I have my exhaust fan on. I'm in the bathroom. I'm scrubbing the bits, scrubbing the hair, scrubbing the bits some more. I get out of the shower and I'm drying off and I look at the mirror and what looks like wax is an MOV in the steam. My mirror is now covered with steam, and I'm looking, and it looks like there's like lines in the steam of the mirror.
1: Oh, I don't like this. I have goosebumps,
0: and
1: not in Google,
0: you,
1: a good way.
0: I was,
1: yeah,
0: not alone, but yeah. I'm in the bathroom. And it looks like not a perfect MOV, but the M was the most identifiable, and the O was looked like
1: an O.
0: And then the last thing kind of looked like either a W, so it said mow my grass, which I don't know if a ghost would waste their time.
1: I mean, maybe they want you to mow.
0: We just mowed. And when I say we, I mean Colin. MOV. Like, you know what I mean? It was, the steam usually covers the mirror completely.
1: Is it like they ran out of time and didn't put the E, or they didn't go to the imagination library and they...
0: Don't know. I don't know if ghosts know how to spell, or the person, the demon that was in my house in the overnight, but it looked like crayon.
1: Oh my
0: gosh. A clear crayon wrote
1: MOV.
0: Like, was it MOV? I don't know. Was it a cleaning product that I used on the mirror? Could be. But to me, it sure looked like an M. Sure looked like some sort of O.
1: Oh, my
0: gosh. And it looked like what could be the last letter was the messiest. It looked something like a V.
1: Okay, here's what I want to happen. If Colin is still home, I want him to go into that room. I want him to turn on the hot water and shut the door for a little while.
0: Okay.
1: Because I want him to see if it comes, because it will come back. If it's on there, it'll come back.
0: Yeah.
1: And then take a picture.
0: Mm-hmm. Yeah. That's what someone just said, State Fair employee.
1: Yes.
0: I did not take a picture.
1: Yeah.
0: I was.
1: Well, yeah, you were naked
0: out.
1: And
0: I was,
1: also
0: yeah,
1: a little
0: I was
1: bit scared.
0: Freaked out. So I turn the hall light on. I open the door.
1: Oh my gosh.
0: I turn the hall light on. And I'm just standing there. And now everything is freaking me out. Like, mm-hmm. I'm hearing everything that's nothing. I blow dry my Fisher Price hair. I'm like, I am so uncomfortable, and I've never felt that way.
2: Oof. How are the dogs?
0: The dogs.
1: This is a great question because dogs will see things.
0: Dogs are fine. Dogs are in. Colin sleeps with the dogs, so I do not have the dogs with me. And yeah.
1: And nothing like this has ever happened.
0: Ever.
1: Ever. You've not ever had a feeling of a presence.
0: Never. I am not, and I'm easily frightened. Never once. And I go downstairs in our house every morning in the dark by myself.
1: Yeah.
0: You know, when I first moved in, I would hear creaks and stuff, and because I wasn't used to the noises.
1: Yeah, and houses settle.
0: Yeah. But I've never felt this way. But I'm telling you, that mirror, I know that I didn't clean it recently. Even if I did, it was very weird that it wasn't just steamed over,
1: yeah.
0: that I could see an M.
1: The weird part to me is like when you said it's like wax.
0: Yes. Yeah.
1: Okay.
0: Yeah. Uh-huh. And he's leaving tonight. So
1: what
0: alone.
1: What do we need to do? How do we support you?
0: I would like someone to spend the night at my house.
1: Okay. Do you need somebody to come and do like a clearing?
0: There's a priest listening. If Max von Sydow's dead, right?
1: Yeah. Yep.
0: Okay. Max would be great.
1: I think Teresa Caputo, she's available.
0: Mm-hmm. My mom loves her.
2: Sylvia Brown, unfortunately, is not available.
1: She's passed
0: dead too.
1: On. Oh, you know what? It might have been the ghost of Sylvia Brown.
0: It could be because we did mock her.
1: We have been. She is the background on our text.
0: And
1: on our
0: group
1: text.
0: Yeah. But
1: if
0: there's a nun, there's a nun or a priest or someone that has a sage farm, if you can come over and just waft your sage.
1: I think if you put salt. I'm dead serious about this. There is something about putting salt around the perimeter of your house.
0: It's a lot of salt, girl.
1: I don't make the rules.
2: Get that Morton's.
0: Yeah. Okay.
1: Jason, I don't like that for you. I don't love that journey.
0: Mm-mm. No. And freaked me out. Not lying. Freaked me out just a little bit. And yeah.
1: Okay. Can we work with Colin to see if we can get a picture of this?
0: Yeah, I don't think he's awake yet. If he is, he's in the shower probably. I hope his mirror. Who knows what's going to be on his mirror? Probably nice hair.
3: It's week two at the fair. Here's the My Talk stuff you need to know. All the shows will be out in the Chanhassen Dinner Theater stage this week. Donna and Steve just on Thursday. It's complicated. But those two are out there every day for a meet and greet. Theirs are from 1 to 1:30 every day. Jason, Colleen, and Holly from 9 to 9:30. Bradley and Dawn from 11 to 11:30. And Brittany, Kendall, and Mike every weekday from 2 to 2:30. Come say hi. On Saturday, we got bonus shows from Bradley and Dawn from 11 to 1, then BK from 1 to 3. Then the last My Talk show of the fair will be Sunday from noon to 2, Katie K9. What else? 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
29: 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On My Talk, where talk is fun.

0: Welcome back, everyone. Day six of the Minnesota State Fair. I'm Jace with Colleen and Holly. 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
1: flooring.
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1: the furniture.
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0: Chanhassen Dinner Theaters for
1: the stage.
0: That's right. And Holly, who's our daily sponsor today?
2: Life Source.
0: That's right.
1: For life.
0: Organ donation, so important.
1: Yes.
0: Do what you can.
1: Honestly, it is. And frankly, you know, just say yes.
0: Yeah.
1: Say on yes. your driver's license, please. Start
0: yeah.
1: there.
0: I mean, you're gone.
1: Start there.
0: You're
1: What are you not using it anymore?
0: No. You're writing things on my mirror. You're
1: yeah,
0: a ghost.
1: Yeah, exactly.
0: Yeah.
2: Here, have a liver.
0: That's
2: yeah.
0: right.
1: Have a liver.
0: Have a spleen.
1: Have a pancreas.
0: That's right. By the way, thanks to all the emails coming in about the ghost in my house. I think so. Like, I don't know. Again,
1: Do any of us know?
0: No. But a lot of you have emailed telling me to get sage. Okay. Where do I go? It's the sage
1: yeah.
0: store? Like,
2: yeah,
0: where,
2: you go to your local metaphysical shop.
1: Yeah. I have
0: no,
1: recommendations
0: Holly, I live in
1: for
0: Plymouth,
1: you.
0: Wayzata. I mean, where's a
1: I have one in my neighborhood.
2: Yeah,
1: like
2: I have one down the
1: come
2: street,
1: visit.
2: Too.
0: Okay. Come visit. Hell, after this, I think I'm spending the night in your house. I'm going to sleep on that couch of
1: you
0: yours.
1: You can.
0: Okay.
1: Also, I just want to be open to possibility that maybe, you know, you interpreted the MOV as move, but maybe they were going to write movie, like
0: go see a movie.
1: Or moving your bowels or something like, you know, I don't know. It's you're in a bathroom. I just want to be open to the fact that the ghost had more to say and ran out of time.
0: I love that you did that for me.
1: Yeah.
0: Yeah. Thank you. Yeah. Also, you all have emailed that I should ask Dawn McClain.
1: That's actually
0: she
1: a really good idea.
0: She talks to these damn things.
1: She does.
0: Talks
1: she
0: to
1: knows
0: these ghosts,
1: stuff.
0: And she's been at my house many times. She watches my dog. She house sits. I just don't know if she wakes up this early. I was going to text her.
1: Yeah. No, I don't think she does.
0: Yeah.
2: Well, it's already 7:30.
0: Let me just text her.
1: Yes, send her text. She'll reply when she's ready.
0: Let me just, because I know she felt in my condo. Mm. She felt some things in my condo before. Hi, friend. When you wake up, will you text me? Dot, dot, dot. I have a fun question.
1: A fun question?
0: It's not really fun. I did just lie to her, but I just...
1: You were trying to entice her
0: entice
1: to
0: her.
1: Reply.
2: Yeah, there
1: okay.
2: are places near you, Jason.
0: There are There's places a, yeah. to get sage.
2: Yeah.
0: Because I don't want to walk into the Plymouth Target and go,
1: where's
0: hey,
1: the sage?
0: What aisle is sage? I have a
1: you
0: demon
1: don't,
0: in my house.
1: That's not the sage you need. You don't need like a McCormick's shaker of sage.
0: Because you know me, that's what I would do.
1: Yeah, honey. No, you need a bundle of sage that you burn.
0: Okay.
1: Yeah, and it's a whole thing.
0: Holly's looking up where I can get sage in the Plymouth Wayzata area.
1: Mm-hmm.
0: Okay.
1: You're going to be okay.
0: I have a text bubble.
1: Oh, good. Good.
0: I have a text bubble from Dawn. Okay, I'm going to leave her a voice text live on the
1: I
0: radio
1: I love
0: here.
1: This. I love this for us.
0: Hello, love. I'm live on the air right now. I'm not going to tell you why I'm asking, but you've been at my house many times. I have felt nothing but good vibes in this house. Have you ever felt anything? And please feel free to be honest. Okay, I'm sending that to Dawn McClain because, again, she talks to ghosts.
1: Yes.
2: Yeah, and you know, sometimes they just kind of appear. You might have something attaching.
1: Yeah, it's not necessarily it's not the house.
0: Colleen,
1: it could be coming
0: Colleen,
1: home with you from the fair.
0: Okay, this is the second time Holly has used the word attached.
1: Attaching, I know.
0: Am I bringing something from the fair?
1: You can. It's
2: you can you sometimes can. Sometimes yeah. things attach.
0: These people are attaching things
2: then
0: to me?
2: Yeah, they and can. Then you need to get like an energy clearing then. Yeah.
0: Now, where do I go for that?
2: Well, we got people.
1: Yeah, we know people. You came to the right place.
2: That's right.
0: Okay. I got to sage my house. I got to go to a cleanser for myself.
1: Yeah. You know, Jace, we want you to feel comfortable and safe.
0: Does Leah believe in this crap? Leah's back at the ranch.
1: Leah, did we wake you up?
0: Leah. Oh, that's right. Leah usually sleeps during our show when she fills in. Leah, are you there, love?
3: Yeah. Yeah.
0: Do you believe in... Oh, God, I did wake her up. Oh, my God. Listen to her. She couldn't care less. Leah, love... I know you helped me with skincare. Now I need your help with the paranormal. Do you believe in this crap?
3: Yeah, absolutely, 100.
0: Okay, great.
1: Are you, Leah, do you feel like Jason has a ghost in his house that wants him to move?
3: Well, you know, Maybe, possibly. I think it's likely, and I would recommend some Palo Santo over the sage.
0: Now, what's that? Now, I gotta get,
2: I can bring some to you tomorrow.
1: Yeah.
0: What did she just say? The Palo Santo?
1: Palo Santo.
0: The hell is that?
3: It's a sacred wild tree native to Central and South America with aromatic wood traditionally burned for cleansing, meditation, and relaxation.
2: Yeah. I have some of that at my house. Yeah. I will
0: bring
2: it tomorrow.
0: She said that literally off the top of her head.
1: No,
0: and I know I can't get that at the Plymouth Target.
1: No, she definitely used AI for that.
2: Maybe she was born for it.
0: Maybe
2: it's
0: it was
2: Google.
0: Maybelline. Yeah, yeah. Mm-hmm. Maybe. Yeah. Mm-hmm. Okay, so I got to get sage, whatever the
1: Palo
0: hell.
1: Palo Santo. Yep. Again, salt. If you put salt around,
0: that's a lot of salt, Colleen.
1: Jason,
0: I
1: don't make the rules. I just know how to keep the spirits away.
2: Also, maybe some crystals and some rocks.
1: Yeah, you can put those, but you have to cleanse them first.
2: Yeah,
0: I'd rather just have the ghosts. This is a lot of work.
2: You need to go to an expert though, because I there are a lot of minerals and other things.
1: You don't want to get the wrong crystal or rock.
2: Somebody would be able to point you in that direction.
0: Okay, Dawn has left a message.
1: Okay, yeah,
0: a voice message.
1: Oh, okay. I hope she doesn't swear.
0: Yeah. Well, she is a professional.
1: That's true.
0: Okay, here we go.
1: Okay.
4: I have felt nothing but love in your house from your sweet dogs, and nothing at all like ghosts or anything negative. And I love your neighbors. Yeah, it's a great house.
0: Okay.
2: That's what I'm saying. Maybe something is attached.
0: So the people at the fair attached something to me?
1: Like, you might be the thing that is carrying the ghost, not the house.
2: Correct. That's what I'm saying.
1: Yeah. It might be on you.
2: Mm-hmm.
0: And then I have to go through a what?
1: Do you feel haunted?
0: Every day. Okay, so what do I have to do for that, Holly?
2: You need to go and see someone, and then they're going to be able
1: to
2: do
1: it.
2: They're going to clear you.
1: Yeah.
2: Yeah.
0: Okay. You know people that can do that?
2: Yeah.
1: Oh, yeah. Yeah.
0: Okay. Yeah. I love that the both of you say it like you know a massage therapist.
1: It's kind of,
0: Okay.
1: It's a thing.
0: Okay.
1: It's a thing.
0: Now I'm going to tell Dawn before we break. I should probably tell Dawn why. Okay.
1: Yeah. Yeah. Bring everybody up to speed.
0: If you just tuned in, just listen to what I'm getting ready to. Oh, my God. And neighbor Amy is listening. She lives across the street.
1: Yeah.
0: She goes, I have an energy healer for you.
2: See?
1: There you go.
2: Look at that. Go to your neighbor. Trust her.
0: Neighbor Amy, two things. First, book an appointment. Number two, can I stay at your house tonight? Okay. Let me let Dawn and everybody know. Yeah. Hey, girl. The reason I asked, we're live on the air, as you probably figured out, because you used to work on the show. Anyway. I woke up this morning, my mirror was foggy in my room, in my bathroom, you know, the one upstairs, and I think there was an MOV that looked like crayon in my mirror. It freaked me out, but I have never felt bad things in my house, so that's why I wanted to ask you, because you talk to ghosts. There we go, I'll send that to Dom, there we go. Okay, neighbor Amy, so I think we're covered. You're going to bring me some sage. Neighbor Amy has a healer.
1: Mm-hmm. You got to get the Palo Santo.
2: I have that.
0: I have the Carlos Santos.
1: You're doing great.
0: Okay.
1: You have everything you need.
0: Colin is going to leave one of the dogs tonight.
1: Everybody is supporting you. I am concerned that it is on your body.
2: See, that's what I'm saying.
1: Yeah,
2: you have to talk to your neighbor, and then there will be a whole thing. And then they'll go through it with you.
0: Mm-hmm. Neighbor Amy says, you're always welcome. Bunk beds in the guest room.
1: There you go.
0: I'm a 52-year-old man. I'm going to sleep in a bunk bed.
1: You know,
0: ghost or bunk
1: any
0: bed.
1: Any port in a storm.
0: Right? Okay. There we go. We're covered. Thank you, Amy. Get that energy healer over there today. Thank you.
1: Seriously.
0: Yeah.
1: Yeah.
0: What do I do? Do they touch me? Do they rub me? What do they do?
1: They usually are working around you.
2: Yeah. There doesn't involve touch. Not necessarily.
0: Can it?
2: I mean,
1: you actually, I think sometimes they can do it remotely.
2: Yeah, that's true. Sometimes like people can tap into wherever you are in sense. Like I have somebody can do that and channel into you.
1: Yeah.
0: They can Zoom energy heal me.
1: Yeah. Sure.
0: Okay.
1: Sure.
0: I just want to cover all my bases.
1: There are also things you can do. You can put a protective bubble around yourself.
2: Yep.
0: How?
1: You just put a protective bubble around yourself.
0: The hell am I, Glinda?
1: With your brain.
0: Yeah. Oh, with your brain.
1: Part of your meditation.
2: With your brain. Think about this, and then this, and then this, and then the whole thing.
0: I have a lot of work to do after the show.
1: I'm doing it right now.
0: Okay.
1: Mm-hmm. Well, can you see my bubble?
0: I can see your bubble.
2: No, you can't.
0: I can. I really can.
5: Where talk is fun.
6: It really takes my mind off things. Oh, my God. Do I have a lot of things on my mind? A lot.
5: My talk. Everything entertainment.
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0: Oh, people are so great. I've had a nun email me.
1: Oh, wow. Nice. Hello to the nun listeners, by the way.
2: Yes.
0: My buddy Nas. Thank you, Nas. Longtime listener. About my house. I'm pretty sure it's telling me to move, but I'm not going to move. I refuse to move.
1: You don't have to go anywhere.
0: No. I don't care what that one ghost says. It's attached to me, according to Holly. Anyway, a little pop of pop culture in our second hour. Holly, I don't know if you saw this, but I thought of you because you and I were both championing this. Acme versus Coyote did pretty well. Like, not as well as kind of I wanted it to do, but $15 million at the box office?
2: Decent. It's not enough to make it number one, but it's enough to not bomb and be a success, unlike that Ridley Scott movie.
0: Oh, girl.
2: The Dog Star?
0: Something, yeah.
2: Nobody went to see it.
0: That was a dog.
2: Yeah, woof.
0: This was.
1: Did it star a dog?
0: No.
1: Okay.
2: Actually, there was a dar.
0: Star. A dar?
2: Your mom was in it.
0: Yeah, right.
2: There is a dog in the movie. And this is a post-apocalyptic movie. This is Jacob Elordi.
1: Oh, okay.
2: And Margaret Qualley.
1: Mm-hmm.
2: She was on the red carpet of this movie with those Chanel
1: shoes. That's
2: right.
1: Shoes, oh, yeah. Shoes. She let the dogs out.
2: She let the dogs out for it, but it wasn't enough to make it a success. Mm-mm. So.
0: But. Yeah, this was the movie, Acme versus Coyote. Everyone, you heard.
1: She let the dogs out.
2: She let the dogs out for it, but it wasn't enough to make it a success. Mm-mm. So,
0: but yeah, this was the movie, Acme versus Coyote. Everyone, you heard us talk about it a lot because we were really upset. It was a hybrid.

0: I look forward to seeing this movie.
1: I look forward to you seeing it. I look forward to you seeing it. You all should go see it. It's take the kids. It's real good. It's beautiful, too. The animation is so wonderful. But when I saw the box office receipts, I went, okay, girl.
2: All right, go. Okay. Yeah, you go.
1: You go, girl. Yeah. Dolly Parton's estate wasted no time. Did you see this?
2: Yes.
1: Dolly Fest next year.
2: Yes. Oh, my husband texted it to me. And by the way, right before he texted, no, not right before, like a day ago, he said, I just want you to know if there is some sort of Dolly Parton concert memorial situation, I would like to go. And sure enough, last night.
1: Yep.
2: He sent it to me at 10:18, Dolly Fest, a celebration of life for Dolly Parton.
0: One in Nashville, one in London.
1: Yes, in 2027.
2: Yeah.
1: And that's, they said, when I read that People magazine article about the estate, because remember we were talking about, it fascinates me how planned and organized Dolly was before her death. She had everything laid out. The estate has everything laid out per Dolly's instructions.
2: Guys, I'm just going to say this. Like, let's all learn from Dolly.
1: Right.
2: You might not have a Dolly Parton size estate. That doesn't.
1: You might not
2: you
1: own an amusement
2: don't.
1: Park.
2: And that doesn't actually matter. It is an act of love to do, to plan for your death, for your loved ones. And, you know, because none of us make it out of here alive. Mm-hmm. I'm here to tell you something. And I just appreciate so much. To me, that is yet another display of how much care Dolly had for the people around her.
1: Yeah.
2: That she buttoned all this up.
1: All of it up.
2: All of it up.
1: So the estate said, when you see something come from the official accounts, Dolly Parton partners I follow on social and the Dolly Parton official social accounts, the estate said, when you see a product, an event, or anything announced on those platforms, know that that's from Dolly.
2: Dolly herself.
1: That Dolly, for the next few decades.
2: That's incredible.
1: Everything is laid out per Dolly's instruction. So when you see something, don't go, oh, it's the family capitalized. No. Everything over the next few decades Dolly knew about. Isn't that crazy?
2: It's actually so cool.
1: It's so cool. It's crazy
0: so
1: cool.
0: Amazing.
2: Well, it's, you know, and I mean, maybe I'm a little woo-woo, but, you know, tis the season.
1: Tis the season.
2: Jason got told to move by an apparition. To me, this is a way that we get to keep Dolly. Right?
1: Yes.
2: Like she's gone from this plane, but she leaves behind all of these amazing gifts. And we already know, where did I learn this? Did we talk about this here?
0: Mm-hmm.
2: That there's a song that she recorded that will come out
1: after 2045.
2: Yes.
1: She told Jimmy Fallon.
2: She's told other people. So, you know, there will be more Dolly. Dolly is gone from the plane, the physical plane, but she has left gifts behind for us. Mm-hmm. And so we will continue to be delighted by Dolly Parton, which I just adore.
1: I'm telling you, I have an email out, and I know my talkers will be in this with us. I want to help lead the charge. I want my talk to lead the charge to turn 9/25 into Dolly Parton Day.
2: Yeah.
1: I want September 25th to be, if we can have May the 4th be with you for my beloved Star Wars, we can have 9/25 be Dolly Parton Day in pop culture.
2: I'm in.
1: I'm totally in.
2: Mm-hmm. I'm in.
1: I emailed the theater. I go, you should do a screening of 9/5 on the 25th and invite people.
2: There you go.
1: I want this to happen.
2: Yes.
1: Yeah.
2: Yes.
1: I'll
2: There's more. Mm-hmm. There's so many more options.
1: Uh-huh. A lot of options.
2: Jason, you have two platforms. You can do it all by yourself.
1: I'll do it all by myself.
2: Yeah.
1: That's right. I just received a text message from Dawn McClain about the apparition in my house writing move on my mirror. Mm-hmm. Dawn says, and I quote, the ghosts are dumb enough they don't know how to spell, so I don't have to move.
2: I need to go to the imagination library.
0: Yep. Go on over. Talk to Dolly.
2: Yeah. Mm-hmm.
0: She'll help you out.
2: Ooh, maybe it was Dolly.
1: Dolly wouldn't scare me.
2: No, that's true.
1: No.
0: No.
1: No, Dolly wouldn't scare me. There's a couple dead relatives, I'm sure, would like to scare me. So maybe it's them. Yeah. Maybe it's my dad playing a little fun joke on me.
2: Yeah, I mean, did it feel like a fun joke?
1: Not really. Not really stepping out of the shower, looking at the mirror and seeing M-O-V. Not fun. No.
2: I know. I keep on trying to think of what other words it could have been. Movie.
1: Again, movie. Maybe it wants me to organize an event for Dolly Parton.
2: Maybe move over. Maybe it wants you to move over. Maybe you were in the wrong spot.
0: A .mov file, like a move file.
1: Wow,
2: there you go.
1: Yeah, maybe. It could be all of those.

0: things. Again, Collins
1: it
0: not up
1: yet.
0: Could have
1: been a yet. W. Mo.
0: Maybe. Maybe. I'm wondering when Colin arises, when he gets in his shower.
1: Yeah. If there's a message,
0: stay. If it says stay, we're done. I mean, you know, stay. Maybe it likes
1: Again,
0: Colin more than me. I don't blame him.
1: I just think you're bringing something home from the fair. I think it's not in the house. I think it's attached to you.
0: Okay.
1: Yeah, I do. I'm sorry. Wonderful. I'm not even sorry.
0: I didn't even know that was a thing. Yet another thing to worry about.
1: My apologies.
0: Thanks, Colleen.
1: Yes, things can carry energy. Mm-hmm. Humans can carry energy.
0: But we've had a lot of good energy with people out
1: Absolutely.
0: Here.
1: Absolutely. Oh,
0: people
1: yeah,
0: have
1: yeah.
0: been so nice
1: it's
0: out here.
1: It's not necessarily a bad thing. It's just, you know, you sort when you're around a lot of people, sometimes you accidentally grab some of their stuff.
2: Yeah, and some things attach.
1: Yeah.
2: And then shake it off.
1: Yeah. Taylor Swift it.
2: Yes.
0: I had a delightful man. I always love when dudes come up to me that don't look like they watch my you know.
1: Uh-huh.
0: And not to stereotype, but, you know, the show's made for women.
1: Yeah.
0: It really is. You know, that's the demo. I had a dude come up to me.
1: But it's strong enough for a man.
0: That's right.
1: Made for women.
2: pH balanced, right?
0: I felt a tap on my shoulder. I turned around, and this guy looked like he hunts. Uh-huh. You know what I mean?
1: Yeah.
0: He's a man's man.
1: Yeah.
0: He spits, probably. And he looked at me, and he goes, hey. I go, hi. He goes, my wife watches your show. I don't hate it. I thought, hey, that's a compliment.
1: Love
0: you know
1: it.
0: What?
2: So
0: I took it.
2: Lovely.
0: I love it. I don't
1: that's
0: hate
1: a
0: it.
1: High compliment. I don't hate it.
0: Thank you, sir. Have a great day at the fair.
1: Yes.
0: Enjoy your elephant ear.
1: Yes.
3: Brittany and Kendall.
4: I can't have extremely hot guy around me. It just doesn't, not because I get flustered. I literally go, we're never going to have to be interacting with our mouths.
2: And then she's
4: each
2: like,
4: other.
2: I could be your mother. And they're like, I'm 36. That'd be weird. What do you mean?
1: I don't know.
4: I think abs are unattractive. I'm just going to say it.
2: What?
4: Yeah.
2: Do you have a fever?
4: Mm. I think they showcase that you don't prioritize your family.
2: Okay.
3: 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My Talk 107.1, everything entertainment.
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19: 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My talk, everything entertainment.
0: Well, welcome to probably my last show before I'm taken out by a ghost tonight.
1: Jason. Okay, I want to tell you something. I hope this makes you feel better.
0: Yes.
1: They can't hurt you. They're not going to kill you. That's like a horror movie thing.
4: Yeah, it's not.
0: Have you seen The Conjuring?
1: Yes, but that's a movie. They can't hurt you. They just sort of hang around you and try to scare you. And you get to just say, like, go to the light. Leave me alone. I'm good.
4: Scram. Yeah. Get out of here.
1: Yeah. You've got the wrong person.
4: Yeah.
0: We're getting so many. Laura Barnum, who's just the sweetest.
1: Oh, we love you, Laura.
0: She's a longtime My Talker. There could be frogs falling from the sky, and Laura would listen. She is offering to send her delightful dog, Buttercup, over to my house to protect me tonight. Thank you, Laura. You're so sweet.
1: That is very sweet.
0: Colin is not awake yet, which scares me a little bit.
1: The ghost can't hurt him.
0: Okay. He has not texted.
1: The ghost cannot hurt him.
0: I know. I'm just saying.
1: Maybe he's having his own fright. Perhaps he took a shower, and there's a message for him.
0: My luck, knowing the ghost will write good hair on the mirror for him.
1: He does have great hair.
0: He has good hair.
4: He really does.
1: That would be a really smart, observant ghost.
0: It would be.
1: Speaking of really nothing, there's no good segue for this. I just gave away my first Capriati sticker.
0: We got to talk about that.
1: Woo-hoo! To somebody.
0: These two gentlemen were sitting in the front row, one wearing delightful neon running shoes.
1: Yes.
0: They were watching a couple couple portions of our show.
1: Portions.
0: Portions.
4: A dollop.
0: A dollop of our show. And they got ready to vacate to start their fair day. Yeah. He goes, and I love how he did it. He goes, Jason, Colleen, producer Holly. And he made like a proclamation, and I'm like, oh, God, what is he going to say? What are you going to say? Please be nice. Mm-hmm. And he goes, how did he say it?
1: He was like, Capriati's was the best sandwich I've ever had.
0: The French dip, which
1: I've heard is legit. And I got real excited because, as you may or may not remember, Capriati's sent me a lot of merch, a lot of stuff. And I have a ton of stickers. And I've said, if you come up to me and you talk to me about Capriati's, I'll give you a sticker. And it was the first time I got to give one away. Right. And he was like, it is legit. And he was like, thank you.
0: Yeah. It's the best.
1: You're welcome.
0: Forget those other sandwich places. They've all
1: been,
0: most of them have been ruined by private equity.
1: It's Jason, you are correct.
0: Yeah. Mm-hmm. This Capriati's safe from the claws of private
1: equity. So true. And let me tell you, those Sammies are good.
0: They're so good. They're so
1: good.
0: Yeah.
1: So anyway, again, if you're out here in the next few days and you have had a Capriati sandwich, you want to tell me about your Capriati's experience, I will give you a sticker.
0: Yeah.
1: I mean, listen, it's the best I can do.
0: That's,
4: free stuff at the fair.
0: Yeah. That's right.
4: Come on. We know that you like free stuff.
1: I just have a sticker. That's
0: all we have.
2: Well, and then stop by the MyTalk booth because we have free bags.
1: Yes. And
2: a sport.
1: Yes. Everybody get your sporks.
0: Sadly, though, the kindness is the debut of our new shirt. Kindness is free. Completely sold out.
1: Completely
0: no joke.
1: Sold out. However, you can still order online, so don't think you're completely out of luck. And Brooke did reorder, so there will be there. We are restocking.
0: Yeah, and Brooke is not making me feel any better. By the way,
1: why?
0: Brooke, who is the nicest, like she's our promo. We talk about her all the time. I walk into the booth during that commercial break,
1: yeah.
0: And she goes, "Ooh, yeah, that ghost situation." I'm like, "No, Brooke, I don't need that. I don't need you to."
1: I love Brooke.
0: Yeah, yeah, that's not good. That's she's not just good. Yeah, she did. She goes, "Ooh, that's yikes. That's not good." I'm like, "Thanks, Brooke. I'll think about you tonight when I'm home alone."
1: No, you're going to be fine. Again, it can't hurt you. It just wants to scare you.
0: Yeah.
4: At the most. That might not even been their interpretation of scaring you. Yeah. It might have just been a communication.
1: Yeah, like, I just want to tell them some stuff.
4: Yeah.
0: But again, Dawn said ghosts are dumb. They don't know how to spell.
1: Well,
0: so.
1: Apparently they don't.
0: Yeah. Again, I think it's my dad playing a little trick on me.
4: Could just say, "Dad.
1: Yeah, leave me alone.
4: Go on now.
1: Yeah.
0: We made up. I forgave you.
1: Do whatever you do over there.
0: Go hang out with Uncle Ed. Move along. If you can see where Dolly is.
1: Yes. Go.
0: Go see. She's in the waiting room.
1: Yes. Yeah.
0: Go find Dolly.
1: She's busy over there.
0: She's
1: is real busy over there.
0: Real busy. Yeah. Don't leave me alone. Just leave me alone.
1: They can't hurt you, Jace. That's what I want you to know.
4: Yes.
1: You cannot be injured by a ghost.
4: So maintain your centeredness, because what would happen is you get scared by it and then you would hurt yourself somehow.
0: Yeah.
4: And then it would just be you
1: that's
4: doing
1: true.
4: It. So.
1: That's true.
0: Let me do a welfare check on Colin. Let me see if he's awake.
1: I'm actually troubled by this too. It is 7:53 a.m.
0: Yeah.
1: That's late for him.
0: Let me see. And he's usually listening. So if he's heard this, I'm surprised he hasn't texted back. I don't know. I'm just a little, I don't know. I'll see how tonight goes. Who's closest? Whose house can I get to? You're a little closer than Holly's. Okay.
1: I'm more convenient to a freeway.
4: Yeah, okay. I have to cross the river to get to
0: you. I don't
4: you.
0: Have my passport, so I'll have to. Okay.
1: You can come over. I got a big couch.
0: Okay. I can sleep in your couch.
1: Mm-hmm.
0: I'll just come on over.
1: With a large TV, and you're used to that.
0: That's
1: so
0: right.
1: It'll feel like home.
0: Speaking of that, coming up in Screen Queens, I did the Lord's work yesterday.
1: You sure did. I am actually mildly jealous of some of the work you got to do.
0: I watched Double Lives of Suburban Wives, new episode yesterday. Girl.
1: I can't wait. Honestly, like, can we speed this up so I can get home and watch it?
0: It was.
1: Oh, I can't wait.
0: There was a revelation that just floored me from one of our favorite wives. So that's coming up.
1: Our only favorite wife.
0: Let's
1: be honest. The only redeeming quality of this show.
0: Yeah.
4: Yep.
0: So tomorrow is your day before we wrap up this. Tomorrow is your day at the fair, right?
1: Yes, correct.
0: Is there any food item that you're... Do you have a plan?
1: Yeah, kind of. Actually, we do. We really do have an actual travel plan through the fair, because my husband's going to come here and meet me here. We're going to go straight over to the education building to see our son's Blue Ribbon winning picture. My husband wants to see it with his own eyeballs.
0: And follow him, Keller Lindstrom Photography.
1: Thank you. And then we're going to hang out. By the way, he's going to make a calendar this year. So just
0: throwing that
1: out there for people to keep in the back of their mind. Then we're going to hang a Ralph, and we're going to go to O'Gara's because I want to get those Sligo sliders.
0: The Sligo sliders.
1: Yes. And then I think we're going to we're just going to weave down this way and end up over at the West End and Snicky Snack over there.
0: There are so many. Stephanie Hansen brought on the TV show a whole bunch of Minnesota maker things yesterday.
1: Yeah, that's what I'm excited about.
0: Oh, there are some great finds in the West End market.
1: I'm going to say something to people. It's September 1st, and holidays are around the corner. I know there are ways around the corner, but this is a great time to start shopping for the holidays.
0: Yeah.
1: If you are over in one of those areas and like you see something that kind of sparks something you think of somebody, grab it now.
0: Grab it now.
1: Don't do it later. Spread it out. Spread out your holiday shopping.
4: Yeah, budget it. Yeah.
0: In a minute and a half, I'll tell you, did you hear there's like fun controversy? I heard about this yesterday from food people. The French fry booth. You know, did you hear about this?
1: I did hear about this. I heard about this from a friend.
0: There is spud drama.
1: Yeah, it is. Yes.
0: You know the world, the French fry booth, the legendary, they've been here for years.
4: The one with the bucket and the red and yellow?
1: Yes.
0: Girl.
1: Spud pandemonium. They switched their spuds.
0: People are losing their mind.
4: The actual potato is different.
1: It's a different supplier of the potato. The potato came from a different area.
0: And they're smaller spuds, and people lost.
1: And apparently they nasty, is what I heard.
4: Oh, no.
1: But they fixed it.
0: They fixed it.
1: Yes.
0: The Minnesota spuds are back. But Holly, it was all the food people were talking about. I was listening to their conversation at the Fox booth.
1: I hadn't heard about this.
0: Oh, and it's one of the big dramas of the fair.
1: My friend was telling me about it yesterday, and he's like, listen, he's like, well, we went and got the bad fries. And I was like, pardon me, what are the bad fries? Even a good fry, even a bad fry is a good fry.
0: A fry is like sex and pizza. Even when it's bad, it's still pretty good.
1: Like, take it.
0: Yeah.
1: No, he said they were horrible.
0: Horrible.
1: Like, could not eat them so bad.
4: Oh, no.
1: Yeah, and then he said, oh, but they've been fixed. So that's how I knew this whole trajectory. Yeah.
0: Oh, it was... I'm like, who
1: fry
0: knew there was going to be fry drama at the 2026 Minnesota State Fair? But again, to be fair to them, they have fixed it. They returned to Minnesota
1: Spuds.
0: They heard
1: the people.
4: Crisis averted.
0: Crisis averted.
1: You may now get your fries.
0: That's right. Missed an episode? Search for us wherever you get your podcast. Hit like and subscribe.
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7: Okay, how about a compromise? Say, these are the best. 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
24: 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Hello, welcome to the Donna and Steve show. I am the Donna, he is the Steve.
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24: Yes.
7: We're talking fun.
24: Bye-bye.
7: We're talking fun.
24: Talk. Huh.
7: Talk.
24: Silent L.
7: Happy New Year, everyone.
24: Happy New Year.
7: It is the annual Minnesota New Year. Years ago, it dawned on me, and I'm not the only one. January 1st, if you live in the state of Minnesota, tough time to make a resolution. It's a good time to try to survive the dark, cold, snowy winter.
24: That's right.
7: But you might not feel energized. September is different. The kids, by and large, are all back in school today. Very few schools starting after Labor Day.
24: Yeah.
7: The weather is still good. We have nice, crisp fall weather coming back. There's just some sort of an end of summer reestablishing of structure. And so I would encourage you, if you're thinking about a resolution, don't wait until January. You don't have to make it today, but start thinking right now about, over the next couple weeks, what's something I can implement that would be a big change in my life or a change that could make a big impact in my life.
24: All right. Okay.
7: So I want you to look at your life. How are you spending your time? Et cetera.
24: Okay.
7: Oh, it's a very receptive crowd.
24: Right. Okay.
7: I was talking to you on the way in this morning about a way that I might be able to save money.
24: That's right. I highly encourage you to do this. You want to tell everybody?
7: I don't, but I will. In servitude of this show.
24: You don't
7: and
24: have
7: of
24: to
7: these
24: be
7: cities.
24: Specific. Right. Okay. All right. Chill out.
7: I currently work out. You're sure you've noticed. But I work out at a place that is, how do you say, the most expensive place.
24: The nicest.
7: Yeah. Days of Our Lives time.
24: Mm.
7: I work out at Lifetime, and I really enjoy Lifetime. What I do not enjoy as much is how much I am currently paying for a membership of 6. And I'm not one of you. There's a founders club, like the people who are in it originally.
24: Mm.
7: They pay, I don't know, it's like $15 a month
24: or
7: something.
24: Oh, like they're grandfathered in.
7: Yes, and
24: okay.
7: Have this Lifetime protected rate, so it seems.
24: Okay.
7: That is not us. We're grandfathered back a little ways. But as our kids have gotten older, I have realized that they start charging you more as the kids age. So at the beginning, it was like, hey, we're spending a lot of money, but we could put the kids into the kids' care area that they have, and that was really great. Well, now, most of the kids are grown out of that, but even the ones who technically would still be in it kind of go kicking and screaming, so to speak. And so that is a little bit of a negative reinforcer, as a psychologist would say, Dr. Phil. And I looked at the bill, and I thought, boy, that's a lot of money. And I thought, let me just look around. Let me look around at some other places.
1: Okay.
7: And I would just say this, without getting too specific. There is money to be saved. And I even went and looked at a place where you could work out anytime. Any time of day. They seem to be open.
4: Okay.
7: And I went in there and I looked around and I thought, this is a sliver of what is at Lifetime.
4: Sure.
7: But it is also a sliver of the payment. I'm also going to go check out a Snap. I'll check out a Snap. I'll snap it. I need to see what a Snap's all about. And I'm going to check out a community center as well. And then I'll make a decision. Here's what I know. One way or another, at least four people are getting kicked off of the Lifetime membership. So I stand to save money right out of the gates. The question is, kind of a free agent. And I wonder if there might, I don't know, become a bidding war. All these personal trainers hear about it. And they're like, I want his body in my gym. Problem is, Lifetime, you can hide out. You can go, you put your earbuds in. I'll see people there time to time, say hello, friends, listeners, whatever.
4: Sure.
7: But by and large, you got your AirPods in and you just go.
4: Mm-hmm.
7: You get to these other places, the rooms get a little smaller, you know? And so if you're bumping into people that you know, that's kind of weird, right?
4: Yeah, but you have weird hours, so you can go in when most people are at work.
7: Donna, I've got news for you. At least as it pertains to Lifetime, nobody goes to work. People don't go to work anymore. You sound so old-fashioned. I went to the gym, have been going to the gym in the afternoon for years now. Nobody works. Everybody's there. In fact, if you're currently a boss right now and you're like, hey, I wonder where Cindy is. She's on a treadmill. I can promise you that. All of your workers are at the gym. It's amazing. And I'm thinking, this costs so much money. Shouldn't we all be working a little more? I'll sometimes do work while I'm at the gym. Yesterday, I was editing on the treadmill. Wow. Double time.
4: Wow.
7: It was just a lot. So anyway, I'm contemplating with September 1st being what I call the Minnesota New Year, maybe I'll make a drastic change. Maybe I will. There's money to be saved. You know what I could do with that money, Donna?
4: What's that?
7: Every flight, every domestic flight that my family needs each year could be paid for just by altering what's happening at the gymnasium.
4: Dude, you probably could have put a pool in your yard by now.
7: Damn it, Donna.
4: Because you're spending almost $5,000 a year.
7: Yeah, I don't want to do the math. I'm going to do the math.
4: You could have put a gym in your own house for $15,000.
7: I'm going to do
4: a really nice one.
7: I'll do the math.
4: And you'd be saving all that 3 years' worth of money. Mm. All right, Steve is doing math now.
7: Yep. The math checks out. Something happened to our membership. It like just randomly went up. And I kept it knowing... It gradually got expensive over the last few years, more like fairly significantly more, be it prices going up or my children's ages going up, et cetera.
4: Sure.
7: But I held out hope. Could we still be the family who, all right, guys, let's go back. We're going to go to the gym as a family. We're all on the treadmill. We get off the treadmill for hug breaks, you know, like families do at the gym. And I think it's time for me to... grieve that that did not become a reality.
4: Yeah.
7: It had its moments.
4: Mm-hmm.
7: We said, we'll keep it this summer. We'll have access to the pool. One time. We went swimming one time.
4: Wow.
7: So that turned into a pretty expensive pool membership.
4: Yeah.
7: And I think it's time to make a change.
4: I have friends who go to the gym just to put their kids in the kid program so they could sit at the bar and order food because there's a bar at the, you know... The flagship.
7: Oh, an alcohol bar?
4: Yeah.
7: Oh, wow.
4: Yeah.
7: Boy, so you got some bars doing alcohol. Your bar's slinging, your gym's swinging pizza and bagels.
4: Yeah, I never run into that yet.
7: Oh, really?
4: No, I've never seen that.
7: Either of those things?
4: Correct.
7: Oh, my gosh.
4: I would like to.
7: I would
4: like to leave with a slice.
7: Yeah, so all that to say, things have crept up, and I just sort of had a moment where I thought, it's time. We need to really
4: buckle down.
7: Look at this, and the thing of like, all right, I'm willing to find the money somewhere, work the thing to make this feasible. You know what? Here's the thing. My daughters are in dance multiple days a week. You think they got time to go to the gym?
4: Right, and they're already exercising. If that's not exercise, I don't know what is.
7: My son is really trying to plead that we keep the Lifetime because his buddy just got a Lifetime membership, too.
4: And it's fancy.
7: But I got to tell you, he is at football practice three nights a week. He has a game once a week. And he said, well, football doesn't last forever. I said, you're right, because you know what comes after that? Basketball. Mm. And then basketball picks up. And so, something's going to happen. Either I'm going to be working out alone at Lifetime, which would be much more manageable compared to where we are. Mm. Or maybe I'll be working anytime I want to at the gym. Or maybe I'll be saying, hey, you know what? Oh, I just made a snap decision. See, guys, we're coyly saying the names of places. Anytime Fitness, Snap Fitness, the Community Center, and Lifetime are the places that I'm speaking
24: about. And I've worked
7: out
24: at all of those places.
7: Is that right?
24: Yeah.
7: Okay, well.
24: I'm a Planet Fitness girl now.
7: If I had a Planet Fitness near me, I used to work out at one in Albuquerque.
24: Yeah, I mean, it's big enough that you could get kind of lost in there.
7: Mm-hmm.
24: They have plenty of free weights. They have plenty of equipment.
7: I'll tell you what I think Lifetime would be worth it. And I really enjoy Lifetime. I think in retirement, or when your kids are grown,
24: yeah,
7: I think that, because then you have more time, in theory, to go exercise without family calendar things.
24: Sure.
7: And when you're there, you can say, oh, and I'm also going to do 20 minutes in the sauna.
24: Mm-hmm.
7: Sorry, excuse me, sauna.
24: Mm-hmm.
7: I'll go sit in that hot tub. I'll go to the steam room.
24: I'll get a massage.
7: You could spend easily 2 or 3 hours there. Yes. And then it feels like
24: get a smoothie.
7: It's almost a country club light.
24: Yeah. Yeah, that's well put.
7: And so I think that there's a certain time where it could be worth the investment. But I like the smell of it in there, I'll tell you that much.
24: Yeah.
7: And I haven't smelled the community center recently. But I bet it's not as good. I just have a gut feeling.
24: All right, are we done?
7: Yeah,
24: can
7: I think
24: you
7: we're
24: release
7: done.
24: Us now from this prison?
7: Anyway, Happy New Year, everyone.
24: Happy New Year.
7: It's the Minnesota New Year. Make some new plans. Email the show, Donna and Steve Show at mytalk1071.com, and tell us what change you might implement. Take advantage of this new season. How are we going to finish the year, these next 4 months strong?
24: This is Steve trying to push his agenda on everyone.
7: Wow, it's not an agenda.
24: Oh, look at the time.
7: When we come back, let's see here. We've got pop culture ping pong at 9:30, College of Pop Culture Knowledge at 10:30, Whose Voice Is It Anyway at 11:30.
24: Yeah, we do.
7: But when we return, let's talk a little bit of Anne Hathaway.
24: Yeah.
7: She is teaming up with Tom Cruise. Donna saw a little something that they did together, and based on her face right now, has thoughts. So we will get to that. Oh, and big news for all you Netflix subscribers. Tons of new movies are coming to Netflix in September, meaning new and old, a new variety. So we'll tell you about those on the other side of the break. Donna, Steve, my talk.
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7: Hey, everybody. Welcome back. Hello to the Minnesota State Fair. It's us, Donna and Steve. We're live.
4: Hi.
7: And we're not too far from you.
4: Please buy our shirt. It's adorable.
7: Yes, it is the avocado, IYKYK, if you know, you know. On the back, there's a QR code. Oh, my gosh, a QR code to our avocado video, which has been viewed, I think, close to 45 million times now.
4: That is insane. Thank you to everyone for the gifts that you have sent. I have now have a set of four avocados. I guess these are like little, I don't know, appetizer plates or candy dishes.
7: You could also put jewelry in there if you'd like. You could put one in your bedroom,
4: cute.
7: Like little earrings.
4: Oh, good idea. Or rings.
7: Rings, yes. Yeah, if you like it.
4: Yeah, I mean.
7: You get so much avocado stuff. I'm so glad I'm not
4: me.
7: You. I just feel like if we smash cut to 10 years from now or someday at an estate sale, we're going to be like, oh my gosh.
4: This person really liked avocados.
7: What is going on here? You got a big, those are two little avocado. Didn't you get a bigger avocado thing yesterday?
4: So I have four of these.
7: Okay.
4: That just came today.
7: Also, if you put guac in those, that would be cute.
4: Oh, yeah.
7: Oh, then you got a bigger one.
4: I got a big one.
7: And so it's like the Russian dolls of avocados right now, these Russian nesting dolls.
4: Then I have one at home. I also have an avocado purse that someone gave me, an avocado pillow that is currently in our prep room. Now I have an avocado t-shirt.
7: Oh, no, Donna.
4: It's crazy. Avocado Christmas ornaments.
7: There's so many.
4: There's so many. And today.
7: And by the way, if you ever, I have been near Donna when people come up to say hello to her and meet her and greet her. And I'm telling you, 75% of the people make an avocado joke. Oh, is that the purse? Can we go through that bag?
4: Yep.
7: I mean, people, it's kind of a shame because you worked hard. for so many years.
4: Yeah, now I'm known as the avocado lady, and that's it.
7: That's it.
4: That's it. That's my destiny.
7: Yep.
4: What do you do? This morning, I went to go get cling wrap because my neighbors had a get-together for me last night.
7: Oh, nice.
4: In the circle. And they had pizza. Susie made a cake. They brought all sorts of treats and gifts and just so sweet. So anyway, I was looking for a piece of cling wrap this morning.
7: Yeah.
4: To put over what was left of the cake. And on the box of the cling wrap... Avocado. A picture of an avocado.
7: The cling wrap? Box?
4: On the cling wrap, which is ironic because...
7: What you might not know about that avocado video, a lot of the naysayers online are like, how was that thing still green? Well, as we were going through everything earlier in the video, and we couldn't include everything, nor did we even realize it was fully related by the time the first video went out. It was like an after-the-fact understanding. But at one point, I just pull out, there's a random piece of plastic with other papers, and we have an edited down version, guys. There was a lot of crap that we went through.
4: A lot of things in my purse.
7: But so there was a piece of saran wrap that had come off of that at some point, which left this loose, open-to-the-air, of a half-eaten avocado, mm-hmm. just raw and rolling around at the bottom of the bag. So
4: it's got like tobacco on it, hair.
7: And Donna's like, all right, a little bit of salt, and here we go.
4: Here we go.
7: Anyway,
4: that's not what you call it.
7: Happy birthday,
4: Donna.
7: You.
4: And thank you to everybody for the birthday wishes. I can feel the love. So thank you. Yeah. Okay. So I don't know if I ever saw the original Days of Thunder.
7: I never have.
4: And I believe that's where Tom Cruise and Nicole Kidman met.
7: I think you're right about that.
4: On that set. And then they went on to do that Far and Away movie, blah, blah, blah. Well, I saw a promo the other day with Anne Hathaway and Tom Cruise. And it kind of is a little cringy.
7: Oh, no.
4: You want to hear a little bit?
7: I like these people. Yeah, let me hear it.
4: Okay.
1: I think it's on. Annie? It looks on to me. What do you think?
3: That looks on.
1: Yeah.
3: Hey. What should we do?
1: Show him.
3: I want to show him.
1: All right.
3: Okay.
1: You want to show him? Let's show
4: him. So they're standing in front of the car.
3: Now what? Let's make the movie. Now what? I'm going to have this baby and then we're going to make this
1: That's
3: movie.
1: That's a good idea. Okay. You have the baby, then we'll go make the movie. We're coming out summer of 2028. Don't be late.
4: I don't know. He's giving a little garth to me.
7: No, I don't. You bite your tongue.
4: I don't know. She's adorable, as always. He just seems a little actor-y.
7: You know, I'm not minding this the way that you're minding that.
4: I don't know. I was like, oh.
7: What I kind of like is the camera's a little rocky and, you know, just someone just holding an iPhone.
4: Yeah.
7: Kind of, sort of.
4: And they're standing in front of a car that says Days of Thunder 2, summer 2028.
7: Yeah. I don't mind it. Mm-hmm. There's always a little, mm-hmm. listen, any actor, anytime there's a camera on, they're going a little into it. I mean, you know what really bugs us is anytime we see anyone on camera doing the faux laughter. It's just.
4: I agree.
7: Just a lot.
4: Yeah, I feel like there was a little bit of that.
7: Okay. Well, listen.
4: She just seems so much more natural to me.
7: Interesting. That did not read that way. Go and find it. If you're listening, go find the Days of Thunder, Tom Cruise, Anne Hathaway promo, little promo teaser video that they did. And see what kind of reaction you have. Now listen.
4: I'm
7: obviously
4: sorry.
7: Since I've interviewed them both, I'm sort of, this is messy. I can't even judge.
4: Sure,
7: it.
4: I understand.
7: I spent time with Tom Cruise and Thevieth Bain when I was there, and I interviewed Anne Hathaway on Live with Kelly and Mark when I co-hosted that. So, I cannot take this Bain thing. Dang it. This happens sometimes.
4: I know. It's Baby Talk Tuesday. Hey, everybody. We'll be back.
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23: No.
7: Hey, it's Donna and Steve. You know, this isn't actually live right now. I'm a television star. I've been told I need my beauty sleep.
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7: Not sure we needed to go there. But enjoy these Best of Donna and Steve segments replayed for you now on My Talk 107.1. Hey, everybody. Welcome back. Donna and Steve, My Talk 107.1, where talk is fun. It is the time of the show where we all like to get together and play a little game.
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35: It's Donna Valentine with her 296 points, taking on Steve Patterson with his 309 points. It means Donna gets a lifeline today. We are heading out to Chanhassen, Minnesota. We'll recognize this voice, especially Steve will. We're saying good morning to Melinda the Dog Watcher.
7: Oh, hey, Melinda.
36: Melinda.
7: Good morning.
36: Hi.
7: Melinda, for those listeners who have never watched Rex. How would you describe Rex? You've spent multiple weeks with him at this point as we've gone out of town. Describe Rex as a dog.
0: Oh, boy. Well, he's No, he's so lovable. He is truly, he just wants to be loved and, you know, get pets and play. He's just the sweetest. We really, really enjoy having him.
7: See that, Donna?
4: That's nice, Steve.
7: I mean, most of the time, if a listener comes to you and says, hey, I can watch your dog, the first thing we've been trained to do is to call the police. But Melinda and her family are so great, and so they have helped us out. And it is really great for us. Whenever you have a dog sitter who you just feel at ease with, you're not worried about, oh, gosh, is everything going to go okay?
4: Yeah.
7: It's a really great thing. So thank you, Melinda. And thank you for commenting on the latest video that Rex was in. We appreciate that.
0: Oh, he was so cute.
7: Little Rexy.
0: Love the couch, too. But
7: oh, thank
0: Rex.
7: You so much. Yeah, it all pairs well very nicely together.
0: Yeah.
7: Okay, we've got Melinda, the dog sitter, on the line. So now let's send it over to Stormer to find out today's topic.
2: Well, according to a study that you guys discussed yesterday, listening to a live version of this genre of music is linked to higher pain tolerances.
7: Oh, no.
2: So there was a control group of 60 people who were tested a day before a festival that played this genre of music. And then 62 who were tested 3 or 4 days after the fact. Those test subjects had to place their non-dominant hands and forearms into cold water as long as they could tolerate it.
7: That's right.
2: And here's the thing. The group of 62 who tested after the festival could endure the pain longer after they would listen to this genre of music. And that genre of music is heavy metal. So I thought it'd be fun if we did some heavy metal band trivia today for the College of Pop Culture Knowledge.
7: I have a feeling none of us are going to do well in this.
4: I don't know. Melinda, how do you feel?
0: I was into Duran Duran in high school, but my husband's into heavy metal. So maybe
2: All right.
4: Okay, all right. This might help.
7: Because
4: okay.
7: I was going to say, I've been in Melinda's home, and you would not enter that house and say, I bet we got some metal heads here. They seem very cultured, a very nice aesthetic there. So, all right, I'll be interested to see how this all goes. Let me know when it's my time.
2: All right, Steve is leaving the room, and Melinda, I'm going to put you on hold really quick as we go over the first round of questions with Donna, as Steve teases her hair a little bit. Donna, you ready for your turn?
4: I guess so.
2: All right, let's begin with this first question. This heavy metal band is known for the song Iron Man.
4: That is Black Sabbath.
2: This heavy metal band is known for the song Breaking the Law.
4: Breaking the law, breaking the law.
2: Wow, wow.
4: I don't know. Let's just go Twisted Sister.
2: And this heavy metal band is known for the song Chop Suey.
4: Whoa, heavy metal. Chop Suey, Metallica. Breaking the Law is, dang it, feels like a Ramones song to me. That's not heavy metal, but guess what? It's an answer.
2: All right, time is up. Let's bring Melinda back into the convo here. All right, Melinda, you heard my heavy metal band questions. You heard Donna's answers. Would you like to change any of her answers?
0: What was the second one?
2: I cannot repeat the questions.
0: Oh, yeah, okay. So I think the first two are fine. Number three, I think that System of a Down, because I remember it from Rock Band when we used to play Rock Band on the Wii.
4: Love it.
2: Man, I miss Rock Band. I miss Guitar Hero. I still wish they made those games. It's been a long, long time. Those were fun. Okay, anything else, Melinda?
0: No.
2: All right.
4: Sounds good. I love it.
2: Thank you so much. I'm going to put you on hold one more time. Let's bring Stevie Boy back into the room now.
4: Okay, just called for him. I don't know if
2: he's nowhere
4: heard.
2: To be found.
4: Steve, come on. How far away?
2: Maybe he got on the State Fair shuttle early. Oh, nope, there he is.
4: What? How far away did you go?
11: I went, you know what, a couple of things.
2: All right, give him space, everybody.
7: Because you're just sitting there right now, Princess... Wow. Poppycock couldn't get off of her hiney. She's filing her nails. I went down to the coffee area and was talking with Radka, who spent 12 hours and then 6 hours at the fair in back-to-back days for leisure.
4: Oh, my God.
2: Wow.
7: They did 12,
2: bless
7: then 6.
2: Her.
4: Wow. And it's hot.
7: But, yeah, I would have hated for you to have had to get up off of their chair, and it's a soundproof door. I can't even hear you.
4: I am on the radio.
7: He can fill time for 5 seconds.
4: Okay, well, I shut the mic and
2: it's the day after her birthday. You're really going to treat her this way?
7: That's right.
2: Come on, you didn't even get her a donkey. How could you do this?
4: He's waiting just to pounce on me.
7: It's birthday, not birthday.
4: All right, listen, we have...
7: She's filing.
4: Listen.
7: Oh, wait, I'm sorry.
4: That's right. We have a guest on the line.
7: Hello, Melinda. Everything's going well, and I am ready for my quiz.
2: All right. Again, we are doing heavy metal band trivia. Steve, here is your first question. This heavy metal band is known for the song Iron Man.
7: Black Sabbath.
2: This heavy metal band is known for the song Breaking the Law.
7: Def Leppard.
2: And this heavy metal band is known for the song Chop Suey.
7: Def Leppard.
2: And this heavy metal band is known for the song Chop Suey.
7: Oh, geez. I don't know any of this. Chop Suey. Oh, is that Chop Suey?

0: Black Sabbath. Correct answer is Black Sabbath.
1: All
0: you are
1: right.
0: on the board.
1: Woo.
0: Question number two. This heavy metal band is known for the song Breaking the Law, Breaking the Law. Wow, wow. Now, Donna, you said Twisted Sister.
2: That's good.
0: Steve, originally you said Poison, but then you changed your answer to Def Leppard.
1: Not heavy metal.
0: Correct answer is Judas Priest.
1: Dang
0: Judas Priest
1: it.
0: Did Breaking good, the Law.
1: Good one.
0: Mm-hmm. All right, so question number three here. This heavy metal band is known for the song Chop Suey. Donna, originally you said Metallica, but then Melinda changed your answer to System of a Down.
2: Wow.
0: Steve.
1: So good, right?
2: Very good.
1: So good.
0: You said White Zombie, but then you changed it to Rob Zombie.
2: Which, by the way, Donna, White Zombie was Rob Zombie's band.
1: Oh, was it?
2: And then he was the lead singer of that band and then branched out on his own. So...
1: All right.
0: Ooh, D-Generation X. You just That's got right. hit with it, man. Oh,
1: Damn.
0: My God. Triple H in here. Whoa.
1: Wow.
0: What's the song that goes, Zombie, Zombie.
2: That's,
1: Cranberry.
2: That's Zombies by the Cranberry.
0: That's a good one right there. Anyway, the correct answer for the band that does the song Chop Suey, the correct answer is System of a Down.
1: Melinda.
0: A great assist by
1: wow.
0: Melinda. And that means Donna today is your winner in the heavy metal band edition of the COPCK.
1: That was awesome, Melinda.
2: Was your husband in the room, Melinda?
3: What's that?
2: Was your husband in the room to assist you on that?
3: No, but I remember my kids playing that when they were young, and I was like, I don't know if they should be playing this song, but they loved it so much.
1: Did
3: so
1: you
3: all came back?
1: Did you say it was like part of one of those?
0: Yeah, like Guitar Hero,
1: Guitar
0: or Rock
1: Hero.
0: Band. Yeah,
3: it was Rock Band.
0: Mm-hmm.
3: On
0: yep.
2: Was
3: that's
2: that the
3: awesome.
2: Wake up? You wanted
3: yeah.
2: to?
0: Yes.
2: Is that
0: yes.
2: song? Oh my gosh!
3: Yeah.
2: I mean. If you here again, if you would have told me the first time that we met Melinda when she came to see us at a Chan Hassen Dinner Theater's broadcast, if you would have like Zach Morris say by the bell, time out, froze time for a second, and said you have to bet a month's mortgage payment on do you think that this woman will win a College of Pop Culture Knowledge with the answer being System of a Down, I would have said how do I double down on my bets?
1: Right.
2: Absolutely
1: right.
2: not. And then here she is, surprising all of us. Way to go, Melinda.
1: So good. Thank you.
3: That's how I roll.
1: Mm-hmm. All right. So now we got to spin the wheel. Speaking of rolling, are you ready?
3: Okay. Yeah.
1: Here we go.
0: Let's hear it, Melinda.
3: Okay.
2: Oh, nice.
0: All right. Awesome spin, nice. Melinda. Awesome spin. And today's game for Donna Valentine was worth...
2: 8 points. I knew it. I sensed it. I can hear it in his voice.
0: Just 1 point today, D-Val. You limited the damage, but you are dropping down to 295 points while Steve stays at 309.
1: Okay.
2: Hey, Melinda, I appreciate that. Melinda and I... Yeah, I appreciate that. She watches Rex. I mean, she couldn't spin positive points for you.
1: No,
2: that would have been
1: true.
2: Crazy.
1: You're right. You're right.
2: Thank you, Melinda, very much. Great to hear from you.
3: You're welcome.
1: Hang on the line. Hang on the line, okay?
2: Oh, Melinda got sad at the end. You heard that.
1: I don't know.
0: All right. Hang on the line, Melinda. We got a T-shirt for you.
3: All right.
0: All right. Bye.
1: Bye. Oh, that was fun.
2: That was good, man. System of a Down.
1: What do you think we should do now?
0: The bonus round for funsies onesies?
2: I'll do that.
1: Please.
0: All right, let's see if you can earn that point back, Donna.
2: Let's
0: Here
2: go, Donna.
0: We go. All right, this heavy metal band is known for the song Orion. Like the constellation and the stars.
1: Mm-hmm.
0: He's got a belt, I hear. This heavy metal band is one of the founding Big Four thrash metal bands alongside Megadeth, Anthrax, and Slayer. I love metal names. They're so
2: they
0: cool.
2: are kind of fun.
0: Awesome. This heavy metal band's members include James Hetfield.
2: Steve,
1: Donna!
0: Steve got it first. Oh, no.
2: I'm going to go with Metallica as my final answer.
0: It is Metallica, right. Which means, Steve, you are officially in the 310-point category.
2: Oh, nice.
0: And Donna still trails by 15 now with 295. Did she just boo out into the hallway?
2: She did, but then she opened the door and closed it. She thought about leaving, but that would have required what's known as standing. And she was uninterested in that, so now she's rolling her chair
1: Rude.
2: Back. Welcome back, Donna.
1: Thanks. Darn it. What a bummer.
2: We're going to take a break.
1: I really like Metallica.
2: We'll let the dust settle.

0: settle a little bit. Donna's been looking forward to this story throughout the show. We haven't told you all about it yet. How to reduce your liver fat.
1: Love it.
0: This is, would benefit all of us. There is one specific path compared to other diets that does well in reducing liver fat.
1: Okay.
0: We will get to it when we come back. It's Donna. It's Steve. It's My Talk.
2: Morning, sunshine. Diet Mountain Dew is the most popular pop in our state.
3: Our inside joke for me and Colleen, Diet MTN Dew.
2: Yes.
3: Because...
0: Explain, because
3: Jason, one time we were down in the cafeteria, we walked by the beverage case, and there was something new featured called MTN Dew, to which our friend Colleen was like, well, what's that? What's MTN Dew? I was like, no, honey, that's Mountain Dew.
2: It's just
3: a regular old fashioned. They're saving
2: time by a brief.
3: Yeah.
2: That was a really long time ago. I was going through some stuff. I wasn't.
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14: Donna, you're the best.
15: Thanks.
14: No, you're supposed to say, oh, Steve, you're the best.
15: No, probably won't do that.
14: Okay, how about a compromise? Say, these are the best. These replayable segments that we liked from today's show.
15: But you just said that.
14: I know, I'm the best.
15: Okay.
0: Welcome back. It is a Tuesday, September 1st. It is the Minnesota New Year, which we happen to be celebrating. We talked about it at the top of the show. A great day here to consider a change you might want to make here. Kids are back in school. Summer is over. Things are becoming normal again. There's a new energy as fall approaches. And it's a better time to make a resolution than January 1st is. Guess what it is then? Cold, dark, and probably snowy, and probably icy too.
15: What's that resolution that you got going?
0: I'm just thinking. I don't know. I might make a change in the world of fitness.
15: Okay.
0: Although I did have a listener reach out about an option that I can't discuss at the moment.
15: Oh, really?
0: Yeah, you're dang right, really.
15: Is it a trainer?
0: No, it's not a trainer, Donna.
15: Oh, I'm sorry. I blew up.
0: I got my start in Taibo.
15: Oh, did you?
0: My mom and I used to do Taibo.
15: No kidding.
0: On the little TV in her bedroom.
15: That's cute.
0: She would get cans of soup as okay. the added weight.
15: Oh, I see.
0: How about Billy Blanks, man? That dude, Taibo was so cool. Taibo was the biggest fitness memory that I have from my childhood. More than Jack LaLanne, more than the low-impact sit and be fit.
15: How about the gazelle guy?
0: Tony, boy, that seemed like, does the gazelle come with cocaine? Or do you supply your own? That guy was just, hey, I'm Tony Little, what a gazelle!
15: I know, it's like, sir, please. Please.
0: Now I have to look. I need to make sure.
15: Oh, God. He didn't... He's got like curly hair.
0: No,
15: right?
0: I know. No, he has long flowing like Fabio like hair.
15: Oh, kind of like Billy Ray.
0: Yeah.
15: Okay.
0: But now
15: gazelle
0: I
15: gazelle
0: need...
15: yeah, exercise. I need
0: to look up cocaine to make sure.
15: Oh, what? Yeah, no, that was accurate.
0: He was never publicly arrested or legally tied to cocaine trafficking or a specific cocaine incident.
15: Oh, you're just making
0: his notoriously high energy infomercials for the Gazelle elliptical glider have long made him the subject of pop culture jokes and speculation regarding stimulant use. He had some other substance abuse in his past.
15: Oh.
0: But.
15: Oh, I see. Okay, wow.
0: Yeah, I'm sorry.
15: We're just throwing this poor guy under the bus.
0: No, we love Tony Little. No, he talked about that pre-Gazelle. In his early 20s, Tony Little, the Gazelle man, was an aspiring bodybuilder training for the Mr. America competition. And then his career was abruptly shattered when he was involved in a near-fatal car accident caused by a drunk school bus driver.
15: Oh, no.
0: The accident left him with severe physical injuries, including herniated disc and a broken back. He dealt with chronic pain, deep depression, lost his bodybuilding career.
15: Okay, what are we doing?
0: Let me just land the plane here. He admitted that he turned to drinking and drug use for a period of about 2 years, but then he cleaned up. He reinvented himself as America's personal trainer. He adopted his hyper-enthusiastic trademark, You Can Do It persona. And then that high-octane energy, complete with his famous ponytail and baseball cap, sold over $200 million worth of Gazelle elliptical gliders.
15: 69 years old. Okay.
0: Oh, I'd love to see him today.
15: He's got a birthday coming up. He's probably going to be 70. He's a cute guy.
0: Oh, yeah. Oh, my gosh. Yes. Yes to this guy.
15: Yes.
0: This guy. I want good things for him.
15: Me too.
0: Oh, man. That's awesome.
15: How about the... I have to go watch... There was a documentary on... Stop the insanity.
0: Susan Powder.
15: I never went and watched it. We're going to have to find that.
0: Because she was homeless in her car at one point.
15: Oh.
0: Right?
15: Yes.
0: And then anytime we talk about Susan Powder, then we think of the old movie Powder from the mid-90s.
15: That's right.
0: At the height of American cinema. Here's Powder. Who played Powder?
15: I thought it was... It wasn't. It was an unknown.
0: Okay.
15: Because I was mixing it up with a John Travolta movie. And then a friend of mine texted and said, no, you're thinking of, it was not Powder. It was called something else.
0: I think the takeaway is this.
15: Cloudy or something. I don't know.
0: Use sunscreen, check on your friends, and get your exercise in. That is the story of Powder, the movie, Susan Powder, and Tony Little. So everybody, don't tell us that we didn't tie it all together.
15: Oh, my God. All right. Talk to us about our livers.
0: All right. Do you want to reduce your liver fat? Liver fat is a bad thing. I don't want fat on my liver. Sometimes, though, I look at myself when I'm seated and someone's taking a profile picture, and now I'm thinking, maybe it's my liver fat. Maybe these aren't love handles.
15: Fatty liver disease.
0: That's right. Well, they looked at three diets to see what would impact liver fat. And they all produced similar weight loss, okay?
15: Okay.
0: However, one happened to work best on liver fat. The ketogenic diet reduced liver fat in this small controlled study by 67%.
15: Dang.
0: Compared with 45% on the Mediterranean and low-fat patterns.
15: Okay.
0: Also... you should know that they looked at 42 adults with obesity, prediabetes, and fatty liver.
15: Okay.
0: And they looked at them and looked at all their food. They got all their food from this study for about 4 or 5 months. And the calorie targets were adjusted for about 10% weight loss. But get this, about half of the ketogenic group no longer even met the study definition for prediabetes.
15: Wow.
0: I did keto loosely. I quite enjoyed it.
15: I did the Atkins diet, which it does the same thing. It puts your body into ketosis.
0: Yes.
15: Right?
0: It's basically let fat be your store of energy as opposed to carbs.
15: Right.
0: Once there aren't carbs in there,
15: it goes directly to your fat.
0: And that's what it starts burning up for your energy consumption.
15: Sure.
0: But then, listen, when you have an eating pattern that involves bacon, cheese,
15: nuts.
0: I'm interested.
15: Beans.
0: You just keep looking for fat.
15: Meat. Chicken.
0: Love meat.
15: Turkey.
0: Yes.
15: Tuna.
0: Yes.
15: Fish.
0: Yes.
15: All the things.
0: Yes. Interesting, though.
15: Very. Very.
0: So if you want your liver to be thinner, ketogenic.
15: Okay. Look it up. Thanks, Steve.
0: You got it, Donna.
15: That was super fun.
0: We should feel each other's livers.
15: I don't really want to. Don't look at it. Don't.
0: Look at it like it's out. Like she's wearing it on the outside. I thought that was a fanny pack this whole time. Oh, that's your liver? I'm sorry. I thought... First, you touched your stomach... And you're probably right. I would go to my back for my liver.
15: Isn't that where your kidneys are?
0: I guess. Livers, I don't know where.
15: I think right upper right. It takes up a lot of space. It's big.
0: How big do you think a liver is?
15: I think it's pretty weighty.
0: How much do you think it
15: weighs? I don't know. I'm going to go with, 5 pounds.
0: All right.
15: 5 pounds of liver.
0: Let's see here. The average liver weighs... about 3 pounds.
15: Okay.
0: So if you have a 5-pounder in there.
15: It's fatty.
0: Keto time, sister. It is the heaviest solid internal organ. How long can we stretch our small intestines out? Isn't that a crazy thing?
15: Okay. We'll find out, everybody.
0: Yeah. Or intestines, if you want to be obnoxious.
15: You're like a handkerchief guy.
0: No, right? I would never say handkerchief.
15: I could see you saying that. Does anyone have a handkerchief so I can blow my nose? Dad, what are you doing, sir?
0: You know, also the handkerchief. Yes. was a really disgusting habit.
15: I know. And then to give it to a lady when she's crying, it's I don't want your boogers all over my eyes.
0: You make a fair point. It's like, yeah, I'm going to cry this one out, Robert. Okay? Why don't you keep that snot rag, you pervert?
15: Maybe it's cold outside.
0: Your intestines can stretch out to 20 to 25 feet.
15: Damn.
0: Yeah.
15: Wow.
0: Yeah, it's like the old phone cord in the kitchen.
15: Right? That's fun.
0: You will find no two bigger fans of this show than us. We really like it.
15: We delight in ourselves.
0: The small intestine, 15 to 22 feet, but the large intestine, only 5 feet. Isn't that odd?
15: A little bit.
0: Yeah.
15: Yeah. All right. Well, good talking.
0: All righty. Here's what we're going to do. We're going to take a break. We're going to gear up for hour 3. We will be out at the State Fair today, 1 to 1:30 for a meet and greet. Brad and Don will be there live on stage at noon. We're coming right back with a Dirt Alert in hour 3.
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15: Hi.
0: Hello.
15: Hey, guys.
0: Hi.
15: Stormer, chill out, man.
0: Chill, bro.
24: Where were you two?
15: We were practicing our dance.
0: Yes.
24: Without me?
0: That's right. We're never sure how long a producer will stay with us, and so we always have to do those in solo, and then if they're around long enough when we do
15: our
0: weekly
15: show dance.
0: Things at VFWs that we do of dances, we just have them improv.
15: This time it is river dance.
24: Am I your longest tenured producer now?
15: How long
0: when
15: did
0: you
15: here?
0: Officially start?
24: July 2024.
15: Wow.
0: July 24.
15: Yeah, probably.
24: Wow.
0: You are almost tied, actually.
15: Oh.
0: Our first one was Ryan Perpich. He started in January of 2018. And then he was gone in May of 2020.
15: Wow, you're good. Why do you know this?
0: Just an account of my life.
15: Huh.
0: And so that's 28 months. And okay. You started in what month? July?
24: July 24.
0: Yeah, so you got a few more months to go and you'll be tied with him. And then I think maybe by the end of the year, you could be the all-time clubhouse leader.
24: So do I get like a championship belt or something for achieving that? Or what kind of prize do I get?
0: Yeah, we would give you what they gave us when we celebrated our five-year anniversary on the air.
15: Oh, yeah, a yardstick.
0: Which was a yardstick.
24: I'll take that.
0: All right. Donna.
15: All right, I'll go pick one up today.
0: Oh, there you go.
15: All right.
0: Thanks, everyone. Although our tenure's coming up, I would imagine they're going to go all's bay to the all-way.
15: Oh, did you say our 10-year is coming up, or did you say our tenure is coming up?
0: I'm open to either. Yeah, whatever, I'm good.
15: Okay.
0: Our 10-year is going to be coming up in January of 2028, and we've seen what they have done for 10-year celebrations for other shows. And so I would imagine that they would do something extremely similar, but probably a little even crazier, just based on inflation.
15: What have they done for other shows?
0: We all like had to call in to the morning show.
15: We
0: a few
15: did?
0: Years ago. Yeah, I had to call in from Pennsylvania. Then they flew in a surprise guest as well. So I would imagine something like that, right?
15: Oh, yeah. I don't want you flying anybody in.
0: Don't fly anybody in.
15: Don't make me sing. Don't make us sing. We're already dancing.
0: Please. Let's go to the email inbox real quick, Donna.
15: Okay.
0: Because we're having a nice day. People are trying to be silly. Are you doing the intro?
24: What? The mail's here.
15: Now you have to cut that out of the podcast.
0: Also, I'm not perfect. I assumed there would be new emails from the last time that I looked, and I was wrong.
15: Oh, okay.
0: So there is nothing.
15: No worries. I've got things to tell you about.
0: That's not true. Teresa said, AFAIK, all capital, all together. That is an acronym for, as far as I know, there's no statute of limitations on murder anywhere in the United States.
15: Okay, thank you.
0: If you're just tuning in, we won't explain the context. Where have you been?
15: I love it. All right, now back to the show. Dennis Quaid, there's a piece on him on people.com, and he's talking about the reason he moved from L.A. to Tennessee in 2020, and I think it's kind of interesting. So he wanted to enjoy a more relaxed lifestyle with his wife, who, by the way, is 33. Hmm. Ask me how old Dennis Quaid is.
0: Donna, how old is Dennis Quaid?
15: Oh, my gosh. What a great question. He is 72.
0: Okay. So that is, what do we got, a 39-year difference?
15: 40. Yeah. That's right.
0: How much? What did I say? 39-year?
15: Yeah.
0: Is it a 39-year difference?
15: Yeah.
4: It's quite a lot.
0: Are we doing the right math here? Dang it, I'm usually good with math. How old is he?
15: Oh, he's 72, she's 33.
0: Okay.
15: So, yeah, 39, right?
0: Yeah.
15: 39 years difference. Wow. So, he was living in L.A. for decades, okay? And he still remains busy with acting and other projects, but he said he basically plays golf. He says, I like to be around the house here. You get a lot of land and space,
0: mm-hmm.
15: but you're still in an urban environment.
0: Close enough to stuff.
15: Yeah, exactly. He said, I've made some really good friends here, and it's important and a great place to raise a family. One of the things he said about L.A. was that its sense of connection, it has kind of waned, if that's the right word. It doesn't feel the way it felt when he had first moved to L.A. in 1974, you know, chasing a career. And then he was a big leading man in the 80s.
0: Mm-hmm.
15: And he said the entertainment industry itself has changed as well. Dennis Quaid says, I remember when actors would gather in casting offices for auditions, often sitting alongside other performers going for the same role, kind of dressing the same because you're trying out. And he'd say you'd go to an office and you would be there and there'd be, you know, all these people. And it was a way to meet one another and create community.
0: Interesting.
15: He said that doesn't happen anymore. Dennis Quaid says now everybody just puts something on tape, you know, or they just film themselves wherever they are and then submit it. And he said you don't have a feeling of community.
0: Yeah, it's even for legit actors. It is self-tapes.
15: Yes.
0: Do them from home. I get what he's talking about there.
15: So there's kind of, that whole, you know, trying out for a role, auditioning. You don't have that, like, nervousness of waiting to be called.
0: Mm-hmm.
15: You know, it's almost just like mailing a resume.
0: That's right.
15: Yeah, so that's kind of an interesting take. He also said if he were an actor starting out, he said, I wouldn't go to L.A. I would go to Atlanta.
0: Hot Atlanta.
15: He said productions can increasingly cast smaller roles locally than flying actors to and from the West Coast. Just kind of an interesting take to hear him talk about that.
0: Yeah. Yeah, if I were a successful actor, which I feel like would be so fun, I want to try a dramatic monologue. I was sitting in on my... by the way, I wouldn't live in L.A. was the end of that thought.
15: Yeah.
0: I was sitting in on my daughter, her virtual acting class that she has. These little one-on-one sessions.
15: They're one-on-one?
0: Mm-hmm.
15: Wow.
0: Yeah, they're really nice. And it's with a woman that we found sort of through Instagram who's been attached to projects that my daughter has watched and enjoyed. So she's out in New York, and it's these great little one-on-one sessions. And anyway, last night they were working on a monologue, and then my daughter, they had to record a couple of these that they had been working on. And even as I was going through it, I thought, man, this would be so fun. And I would not want to do comedy. I would want to do drama.
15: Comedy
0: it feels
15: seems
0: more
15: very
0: interesting.
15: Hard.
0: Yeah, it just seems from an acting standpoint
15: less interesting.
0: For the sake of this exercise, you know, it's kind of like I would like to go learn a skill there, and I just feel like if you were given, I read one serious monologue in an acting class in college.
15: I did too,
0: and I had to do it with some fake Boston accent.
15: Oh.
0: So that was probably
15: I did
0: brutal.
15: Night Mother.
0: But there's when you see someone act really well, it's awesome. And then if ever you try it, and even for a brief moment, if you slip into something that doesn't feel performative, but feels real, feels like the, it's like coming from the inside out, as opposed to like the outside in being, you know, there's just, I would love to learn that. I'd love to try that. That voice lessons I would like to do. And I would like to, maybe have formal guitar lessons. I need a little accountability in my life.
15: Maybe, listen, what, today is your
0: I just
15: New
0: said
15: Year?
0: What, Mom, and I'm sorry.
15: It's okay.
0: Sorry. I feel so safe right now.
24: Did you just call the teacher Mom?
0: I did.
24: That's so embarrassing.
0: Yes.
15: It's 11-11, make a wish. I wish that never happened. Today is New Year's Day, so let's put these into action.
0: If you're just tuning in, this is not a repeat. We know that today is September 1st. But we are saying that September is a time of the year. Better time than January to make new resolutions.
15: That's
0: what do you
15: right.
0: want to do?
15: You got it,
0: buddy. I got all sorts of things going on right now. I got a lot on my plate.
15: I know you do.
0: I have so many plates.
15: I have so many avocado plates.
0: I wonder how many plates we each have.
15: I
0: wonder
15: do.
0: If you
15: I
0: counted all your plates.
15: I have plates that I never use because I love them so much that I just want to look at them.
0: Are they in a china cabinet?
15: I do not have a china cabinet.
0: Are they in some sort of a buffet?
15: They are in the cupboards, but the cupboards are glass.
0: Okay, so are they propped up so they're on display there?
15: They are.
0: What's on these plates?
15: Color. I have red.
0: Okay, what other colors do you have?
15: I have green. I have yellow. And I have purple.
0: Sounds like you have four different colors. Are these colors that you chose, or did it come as a multi-pack and now you've chosen
15: no,
0: to love them?
15: These are colors that I chose.
0: And picked. Well, did you spend time in Santa Fe?
15: No, and these are not siestas or fiestas or whatever those are called.
0: I'm getting nervous now. Where did you buy these?
15: Thank you. I bought them from Sur La Table when it was here in Edina.
0: Yes.
15: Don't worry about it.
0: Guys, that's an example of a boring human conversation. But you just try to lean into it, and it's okay. I was going to say maybe what we should do as a challenge, as a show challenge, mm-hmm. is count our plates and see who has how many plates everyone has.
15: Okay, I don't mind. Why don't you take a picture of your plates?
0: If we included the bachelor over here, he's probably got only paper plates. I don't know.
15: I mean,
0: what's going on in his cupboards?
15: Hey, hashtag respect.
0: Like he's laughing. I think I'm getting kind of close.
24: Definitely have a stack of paper plates. Probably use those more often than the regular plates.
15: Hey,
24: I like the
15: knives,
24: convenience.
15: I
24: do use those knives.
15: Oh,
24: yes,
15: they're good,
24: really,
15: right?
24: really good knives.
15: Yeah.
24: Thank you again for getting me
15: you
24: those,
15: are so
24: Donna.
15: Welcome.
24: Steve, what kind of kitchenware are you going to get me now?
0: Are you saying knives?
24: Knives.
15: Knives.
0: Okay.
15: Knives.
0: I just felt like you were doing it with an F, and I got nervous.
24: Knives or knives.
0: Thank you for those knives.
15: Knives.
0: It's like, okay.
15: Knives. Knives out, everybody.
0: I love it. It's a movie. When we return.
15: And we will.
0: Believe it or not, despite how this one went, we're going to come back. What do you what?
15: I want to know how my air purifier is making me smarter.
0: There is an interesting study that was done about this that I was sort of taken aback by. So we'll do that.
15: We'll do it.
0: We'll
15: do the things.
0: We'll be back.
4: Brittany and Kendall.
5: You find out early on in the dating process, they literally are Spider-Man.
6: He's an entrepreneur.
7: Yeah.
6: Looks so good in his tights.
7: Yeah.
6: Literally could save me from any stupid predicament I find myself in. And like, I could find myself in a lot if I just knew I was with Spider-Man.
7: How does that translate to money? He saved somebody's dog. Do they go... Hey, if you want to Venmo me a little cash, that'd be great.
5: No. He's broke all the time.
7: Kendall don't like
6: really
7: this.
6: He's really hot, but he's broke.
5: Yeah.
6: That's already my life. Oh, I'd still do it. Let's be real. Yeah. I'd be like, I'll make the money. Just save me all the time, please.
7: Now imagine
6: this,
7: though.
6: The sex would be so good. He's got spider webs, Brittany.
7: I don't know why that's been a feature. I don't know why that's a benefit.
4: Brittany and Kendall with producer Mike. The next generation of talk radio, where talk is fun. My Talk 107.1. Everything entertainment.
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14: Hey, it's Donna and Steve. You know, this isn't actually live right now. I'm a television star, I've been told. I need my beauty sleep.
28: And a lot of help from makeup.
14: Not sure we needed to go there. But enjoy these Best of Donna and Steve segments replayed for you now on My Talk 107.1. Because I'm the next big
15: thing. Hey! What's happening?
14: What's wrong with you?
15: I was singing along to Beverly Hills. It's your problem.
14: Hang on a second.
15: All right. He just put like all this gross chocolate and peanut butter in his mouth because.
14: Oh, yeah. You know how gross chocolate and peanut butter is, everybody. Ew.
15: Well, you know what I mean.
14: Here's what I heard.
15: Okay.
14: I heard you come back and you say, the light. Oh, we're on. Ellie. I'm sorry, but sometimes it sounds like a medical episode. Because I didn't hear it with my headphones on. So I'm just hearing you in the studio raw. Go, oh, light is on. Oh, my. Ellie! Which is like compensating, being playful and singy after you didn't know the mic was accidentally on. Stormer?
24: Do you want to hear the isolated audio really quick of what she just said?
15: Why?
24: I've got it pulled up right here. Here
15: Why
24: it is.
15: I like this. Ellie! Hey!
14: What's going on?
15: What's happening?
14: Do you have anything before that, like a few seconds before that?
24: There actually isn't anything before
14: okay.
24: that, so we just got
14: here we
24: this.
15: Hey!
14: I mean, I think they say when you hear that, the next thing you do is chest compressions. Anyway.
15: All right, sorry about that.
14: No, it's fun. Everybody loves you.
15: Guys, somebody left a pepper on this chair.
14: What do you mean, an individual pepper?
15: Like a little chunk of wet pepper.
14: Disgusting.
15: Red.
14: That's the most disgusting thing you could have said.
15: Red, wet pepper.
14: You know what I think was...
15: It's not me. Don't try to blame me. I have not had anything with peppers.
14: At all this week?
15: No. Mm-mm.
14: Could you have sat somewhere where there was a loose pepper and it stuck to your butt? And then you brought it, you carried it like a barnacle. You're the ship.
15: I don't think so. It was on this chair.
0: You're the only person who's been in the studio all week.
15: Well, maybe
0: in
15: it's
0: that
15: been
0: chair.
15: Here for a week.
0: You're the most likely suspect in at this moment. No one's been in here since last Wednesday.
15: Sir!
0: Except for you, ma'am. You're Wet Pepper Donna. Oh, boy, if I saw a wet pepper on the seat of your pants, I would turn in my resignation. Effective immediately. I would quit for cause.
15: What, Stormer? What do you want?
24: I want you guys to give me a power ranking of peppers right now, 1 through 5.
0: All right.
15: Well, green is at the bottom.
0: Oh, you think so?
15: Gross. Yes.
0: All right. I like an orange pepper.
15: Orange is good.
0: Like, you know the sweet orange peppers?
15: Yes, I do. I want to go orange, yellow, red, and then garbage green.
0: And then jalapeno in the end? Because that's a jalapeno pepper, right?
15: Oh, yeah. I do not enjoy those. I do like a banana pepper on my Jersey Mike's sandwich.
0: Do you ever call them pepperoncinis?
15: Yes.
0: With the on in the middle? Because a lot of people call them pepperoncinis, but it's pepperoncinis.
15: Pepperoncinis.
0: Do you guys have pepperoncinis, please? All right. So, fine. We'll do orange.
15: All right.
0: We'll do pepperoncini number 2. You okay with that?
15: Yes.
0: All right. Then we'll go orange, pepperoncini, yellow, red, green.
24: What about Sergeant Peppers?
15: All right, Stormer, turn your mic off now.
24: Yeah. Okay.
0: He said, yeah. Oh, man. What are we doing? Yeah, I got a story. I got a study. I've brought a lot to this show.
15: All right.
0: This is your birthday present for today.
15: Thank you. Okay, I have to avoid contact.
0: Where are we?
15: My eyes. Okay.
0: Donna, I've got good news about your air purifier if you have one.
15: I do.
0: I actually was genuinely surprised by this. Here's the headline. HEPA air purifiers may boost brain function after just 1 month.
15: What?
0: Adults age 40 and above performed about 12% faster on a test of executive function after they used a HEPA air purifier in their home for 1 month. The findings suggesting that cleaner indoor air could offer a simple way to help protect the brain from the effects of modern-day traffic-related pollution.
15: Awesome.
0: So that's a little less cold and flu and COVID stuff, and it's a little more, maybe if you just kind of clean up the air a little more,
15: your
0: brain functions a little better. I was very surprised by this.
15: Very?
0: Very.
15: I would think if you're breathing cleaner air, eating cleaner food, drinking water, eliminating it just kind of sounds a little basic.
0: I guess, Donna.
15: I love it. I love it.
0: And it's a moderate increase, right? 12% faster, but anything you can do, maybe. I'll be honest. I've never thought of pollution as something that would contribute to, quote unquote, brain fog.
15: Really?
0: Never. I would think more diet.
15: Huh.
0: Things that are physically going in my body, food and beverage, as opposed to just the air. But I understand it makes sense.
15: Yeah, and you have pores. Things get through.
0: I got pores all over.
15: Yeah, you do.
0: Do we have pores everywhere on our body? Isn't it funny the parts of your body can't really sweat much? Like sweat glands are kind of in a few different places. They seem to really hang out there en masse.
15: Good story.
0: All right, it's the portion of the show where Donna's putting ointment on her arms, so we'll take a quick break, but we will return.
15: What?
0: Why? I don't know. You stopped and started feeling your armpits.
15: I don't know.
0: We'll be back. We're playing a game when we return. Stay there.
2: Where talk is fun.
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2: 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Everything entertainment.
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27: Donna, you're the best.
30: Thanks.
27: No, you're supposed to say, oh, Steve, you're the best.
30: No, probably won't do that.
27: Okay, how about a compromise? Say, these are the best. These replayable segments that we liked from today's show.
30: But you just said that.
27: I know, I'm the best.
30: Okay. But first, may I just say... All right, we are back, and we appreciate you listening. It is Donna and Steve. Remember, we're going to be out at the Minnesota State Fair from 1 to 1:30. If you would like to come by and say hello.
27: Hello, Governor. Right now, it's the time of the show where we like to play a game. Yeah, we play it every day. It is Whose Voice Is It Anyway? For today's clue, we send it over to producer Stormer.
24: All right, for today's clue, for today's voice, I am looking for this actor who appeared in the movie Pirates of the Caribbean, Dead Men Tell No Tales. And Steve, you have a 40-32 lead over Miss Valentine. So, Donna, please start the bidding for us today.
15: I can name that voice in 9 seconds.
0: 8. 7. 6.
15: I can name it in 4.
0: 3.
15: Dang it. So he saw the movie.
0: Did see the movie. I don't know that that means I know a lot. I just feel, I don't know, I kind of feel scurvy-ish today.
15: Scurvy.
24: Can I get you an orange or something?
0: Yeah, how about scurvy?
15: How about limes?
0: What would you do if you were with a guy and he...
15: said I have scurvy?
0: Yeah, but, like, he was really cute. Everything's cute, cute, cute,
24: yeah,
0: cute,
24: you're
0: cute.
24: On, like, your fourth date.
0: No, this is date number one.
24: Oh.
0: He's just been sort of talking coyly with his mouth up over his hand. And then he's like, I have something to tell you.
27: And then he flashes his not pearly whites, and he very evidently has scurvy.
24: Is that what scurvy is? I really don't know what exactly it is.
15: I think it's a vitamin C deficiency.
27: But I think a lot of your teeth end up falling out of your head.
15: Is that right?
27: I think so.
24: Wait, Steve, do you have scurvy? You've lost a few teeth lately.
27: I know. You know, I looked at my Invisalign retainer last night as I put it in, and I was like, this is funny, because one row goes back the whole way, and the other one's like, like this is funny.
15: Name that voice.
24: Okay, Steve, you have 3 seconds to name this voice.
1: And he's amazing at acting. It's ridiculous. Yeah, he really saved my life. For sure.
27: That's a bad one for me. Mm. That's a no for me, dog. What was the name of this movie? Dead Men Tell No Tales?
24: Pirates of the Caribbean. All right.
27: The first one? Is that what you're saying? What's the name of it?
24: The Pirates of the Caribbean, Dead Men Tell No Tales. I think it's like the fourth or the fifth one.
27: That's later. Oh, brother, I don't know. Man, doesn't matter. I'm going to say Patrick Wilson. That is fully incorrect, and it's my final answer.
24: Okay, you are locking in Patrick Wilson. Here is a few seconds of the voice one more time.
1: And he's amazing at acting. It's ridiculous. Yeah, he really saved my life on this movie.
24: Okay. And is that the voice of Patrick Wilson? It is not, which means Donna Valentine, you are our winner today in this edition of Whose Voice Is It Anyway? But ma'am, you have an idea who that is.
15: I don't think I do. Can I get some initials?
24: Let me actually play the voice a little bit longer for you guys before I give you initials.
1: Amazing at acting. It's ridiculous. Yeah, he really saved my life on this movie. He's been a hero of mine for as long as I've been studying the movies, and then I got there and was sitting on a
24: ledge. Apparently, that voice is not jogging your memories at the moment. So here are the initials, J-E.
15: Joey Edinger.
27: Joel Edgerton.
15: Dang it. Junior Elite.
27: She wants to complete her wrong guesses.
15: Justin.
27: Jacob
15: Jason,
27: Elordi.
15: Jason?
24: That is the voice of Jacob Elordi. Here's his voice again.
1: I'm smoking a cigar, wearing a bucket hat from Body of Lies, and he's telling me stories about No Country for Old Men. And
24: That's him.
15: Yeah, I don't know that guy. I don't know him.
27: Dang it.
15: Do without that mustache as well.
24: I've been told I kind of look like him.
15: I can see that.
24: That we could be relatives in some capacity.
15: I could see that, sure.
27: Yeah.
15: Yeah.
24: We have similar facial structures.
15: Yes, and a mustache.
24: Yeah.
15: And eyebrows.
27: Yeah, I see a nose
15: and
27: also.
15: Yes. And you have arms.
27: Ear part of
24: and armpits.
15: And foot.
24: And I have all my teeth. I don't have scurvy.
27: Scurvy does cause your teeth to fall out because the body lacks vitamin C, right? To maintain healthy connective tissue and collagen in the gums.
24: Vitamin.
27: You can also get gum damage.
15: Oh.
27: Loose sockets.
15: Oh, ooh. No.
27: Yeah.
15: Please, sir.
27: My tongue right now is on the hole where my tooth used to be.
15: And you kind of are okay with that? You're just going
27: to... I'm very good with it now. It's a transit. There is a transition period that you need to know about if they extract a molar from your face.
24: Hey, Steve, can I ask you a personal question?
27: Of course.
24: So you have a geographic tongue.
27: Mm. Yeah,
24: can there
27: like
24: be other parts of your mouth also that are geographic? Like, can you have geographic teeth?
27: I hope not, because if you can, I feel like I will get them. I really hope not.
15: You think you'd be better at geography?
27: Okay, I'm going to just give that a second.
24: That was pretty good.
15: Thanks.
27: I guess it would be fun if it was geographically accurate. Like,
15: that'd
27: oh, let me
15: nice.
27: See. Oh, Mozambique.
15: Mm-hmm. Right. You could just stick your tongue out and be like, oh, that's where that's located.
24: And the only reason I asked, Steve, is because a geographic tongue means your tongue is different colors, right?
27: It means that you never fully get the freaking awesome Instagram pink tongue that everybody has on Instagram.
24: Okay. Well, you also have a discolored tooth. So, you know, that's where
15: brownie.
24: I'm sensing
15: Call
24: the
15: well,
27: brownie
15: here.
27: Brownie was the old one, but now my front tooth... Did you just say call me by my name? You know what, you guys? I feel attacked right now, and I want to take you both to human resources. I do have a front right tooth, though, that is slowly softened in color compared to everything else. And that is not good. If you know, you know.
15: Steve.
27: What?
15: As a friend.
27: Yes, thank you. Thank you.
15: You do consume a lot of sugar.
27: So why would that be attacking one tooth? Or is it maybe that I've had repeated chips in that tooth and maybe it's now trauma-ish? Drama!
15: Don't do that.
27: Why?
15: Because it's stupid. Anyway, all right, here. Listen. I have a list here of rules that you must follow.
27: Me personally?
15: All of us.
27: Okay.
15: If we go to Burning Man.
27: Oh, boy. All right.
15: You ready?
27: Yes.
15: Some of them are optional, I guess.
27: Okay.
15: They're a little

0: to walk around handing it out.
1: I was like, why are you bringing this up? But we are in Burning Man season.
0: That's right.
1: Okay. That's right? That's a
0: That happens
1: center.
0: In Nevada. Nevada.
1: Nevada, Navaj.
0: Don't use the hot springs. They're too hot and they're too dangerous.
1: Okay.
0: Yes, there are hot springs there.
1: Whoa. Sherlock Holmes is on the case.
0: You can't pick your own playa name. Everyone gets a nickname. Oh, I'm saying playa. It's playa, as in La Playa. You can't pick your own playa name.
1: I like it better when it's playa name.
0: You know what? I don't want to do this list anymore.
1: Like, I'm G. Tumble. No, you're not.
0: Nope.
1: We will decide what your playa name is.
0: That's right. You're Diarrhea Man.
1: Hey, Donna? What in the world was this whole thing?
0: Do a couple more. Going, oh, right. You have to get rid of your own garbage, okay? There's a policy, a leave no trace policy. There are no trash cans at Burning Man. And waste you produce goes home with you, or at least off the grounds. What is this, my cabin? Thanks. Don't try to plant stuff. It'll just die, and then someone has to clean up after you. People have tried to plant all kinds of stuff like roses, sod. They've even cut palm fronds.
1: This story has thrown you so many curveballs.
0: What is palm fronds?
1: They're like palm leaves.
0: Okay, those are called fronds? That's so fancy.
1: Well, especially how you're saying
0: it. Will you hand me a frond? I would like to make a cross.
1: We're going. We're going back to Palm Sunday.
0: Yeah, Hans, will you please hand me that frond
1: for Palm Sunday fronds? Hans, what is it? What's it? What's your player name, Hans? H Money. All right. Is there anything?
0: H Money.
1: Playa name.
0: Is it playa or playa? Because it's the desert. There's no playa.
1: What's a playa?
0: It's a beach.
1: I think, aren't they saying it's all beach, no ocean?
0: I don't know what they're saying.
1: Well, I didn't bring this story.
0: Cool enough for this.
1: Are there any others?
0: Is it a playa name or playa? Come on, who's been to Burning Man? Come on, guys.
1: Hang on.
0: Who's been there? It looks cool. Should we go?
1: No.
0: Okay.
1: All right. I'm asking the computer. No, it is playa name. The name comes from the geography of the event. Playa is the Spanish word for beach, but it also is the scientific term for a dry, sunken lake bed. Because Burning Man takes place on the dry lake bed of the Black Rock Desert, the entire event site is called the Playa.
0: I knew that.
1: Your playa name. Bye. Your playa name. H Money, bring me my frond, please. This whole thing is a disaster.
0: I know.
1: I want to burn this entire segment like they burned the man.
0: I know. Burning radio. Burning show. Goodbye. All right, we do have to take a break.
1: Yes, but when we come back to you.
0: Oh, you have no idea what we have in store for you.
1: Buckle up, all right? I'm going to tell you that. When we come back. Here's what we have. Just stick around, okay? Haven't we earned your trust so far?
0: All right.
1: We'll be right back, player.
0: Yeah, Stormer, hang up.
1: What? Yeah.
0: All right, let's go.
1: Who's there? What?
0: Hey, what?
1: This guy on the phone.
0: Phil?
1: He's just taking a look. Phil, hang up.
0: Here,
1: if it's Phil.
0: Phil,
1: hang up on Phil.
0: Yeah, we know you've been to Burning Man 5 times. We're happy
1: Who
0: for you.
1: Who was that? What was going on?
2: Who do you think it was?
1: It was Phil.
2: He says he's been to Burning Man. Do we believe him?
0: I knew that's why he was calling. No, he's not cool enough to get in.
1: Is it Bob? We got to take a break. This has all gone very poorly recently. We will be back. It's Don and Steve. Soup of the day next.
3: It's week 2 at the fair. Here's the My Talk stuff you need to know. All the shows will be out on the Chanhassen Dinner Theater stage this week. Donna and Steve just on Thursday. It's complicated. But those two are out there every day for a meet and greet. Theirs are from 1 to 1:30 every day. Jason, Colleen, and Holly from 9 to 9:30. Bradley and Dawn from 11 to 11:30. And Brittany, Kendall, and Mike every weekday from 2 to 2:30. Come say hi.

0: On Saturday, we got bonus shows from Bradley and Dawn from 11 to 1, then BK from 1 to 3. Then the last My Talk show of the fair will be Sunday from noon to 2, Katie K9. 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
15: Hey! It is the final stretch of the Donna and Steve show. Thank you for listening today. We appreciate it.
16: Yes, don't forget. Tax day coming up in, what, 8 months maybe? Well, let's do it. October, November, December, January, February, March, April. 7 months. 7 months. Meow, meow, meow, meow, meow, meow, meow, meow, meow, meow, meow, meow, meow, meow, meow,
10: meow. Meow.
16: Why don't we call early to find out the soup of the day? Because we just realized we're not going to make it on the 12 o'clock shuttle, which is a bummer. Pappy needs his yam yams. I'm very hungry, and I don't want to get hangry. Donna, I don't, right? For the sake of our friendship,
15: Pappy
16: I don't.
15: Pappy wants his yam yams.
16: Pappy wants his yam yams.
17: Patty!
16: Patty! Patty! I almost said that when a woman from our church was at the front door. That would have been bad. We would have had to change churches, maybe even move our house now. Doodly-doo. Because let me tell you what you can't do. If you almost walk behind your wife as she's at the door receiving a casserole from a woman from church, and you come out and yell, Pappy needs his yam yams, you can't ever, like, act like you're singing along to a worship song and then take you seriously. They're like, that's the Pappy needs his yam yams guy.
15: Like the diddly-doo. Oh, my God. What is wrong with
16: somebody
15: today?
16: Somebody emailed and said we always have our weirdest shows. They said best. That's nice. But like our craziest shows on Tuesdays.
15: Is that right?
16: They say Tuesday's the most productive day of the week.
15: Do they? Yes. Well, I wouldn't say we're being productive. That's faux show.
10: I know why that is. It's because you guys are actually in studio. You're together. You're not back at the Chanhassen or the Chaska Bureau.
15: Right.
10: When you're in the same room, it's a different show.
16: Not much said for Thursday.
15: Yeah. Huh. I don't know.
16: We got to figure out. Play on ice. Let's call and get the soup early.
15: Okay, let's do it.
17: Come down for moose soup after.
18: How

0: I don't even know what I just Googled.
1: What do you mean?
0: Why did I just randomly Google THR? Hello, hi.
2: Hey,
1: Bri. What did you Google? THR time?
0: THR. Not, no, that's TSR time.
1: No.
0: I did THR, the Hollywood Reporter. Like, what am I thinking? I don't know. I guess I was checking to see if any. Hey, Brian, hey, thanks for calling.
1: Hey. Sorry. Do we have a good soup today?
2: Wow. Every soup's good, but I will have a tomato bacon gouda.
0: Son of a B-I-I. Yatch.
2: Yeah.
0: I'm getting in up on that.
2: Yeah, it's good. Light bacon, more blended in for flavor. So, Donna, you want to have big chunks of bacon that you can
1: okay.
2: go, you know.
1: Okay. Oh, yeah. All right.
0: And then it's a build-your-own burger bar.
2: Yeah, let's get that burger before we head out to the fair. Let's
0: yeah,
2: go.
0: Jeez Louise, man.
1: You ever do turkey burgers?
2: Yeah.
1: Okay, just checking.
2: Yeah, and then I throw them all away because nobody eats them.
1: Oh, rude. No, then you make turkey burger soup.
0: The next day, yeah. I got a minestrone with ground turkey in it.
2: Yeah.
0: Wait a minute.
2: Right.
1: I love
2: we
1: turkey.
2: We have turkey burgers that nobody ate yesterday.
0: Yeah, see, all you turkey burger people, you come in, you raise a stink, you're like, change your menu, I want more turkey, and then no one buys the turkey.
2: Yeah, we buy the turkey, so we go right back to the burgers and I sell out.
0: Yeah, serve up them beef, boys!
2: Yep.
1: All right. All right, we'll be down.
2: Okay.
1: Thank you, sir.
0: Thank you,
2: bye.
0: Sir.
1: Bye. It almost hurts.
0: A little bit. In the headphones, I know it almost does.
1: It's really painful.
0: Let's see here. Let me get to some leftovers that we didn't get to today.
1: Some schnibbles.
0: We're going to be out at the Minnesota State Fair today at 1 o'clock. Hope that you are there with us. We're going to be doing a little meet and greet. We would love to give you a butterfly kiss on your cheek where we rapidly blink and you'll feel our eyelashes.
1: And then Steve will start crying.
0: Donna.
1: Cause he's a little cry baby.
0: Hey, Donna.
1: Hey.
0: Maybe that's not nice. What's this situation with Philip Phillips?
1: Oh, thank you.
0: Yeah.
1: Okay. So, Philip Phillips, who won, I don't know, American Idol in 2012, maybe?
0: That sounds right. Mm-hmm. Yep.
1: The only reason he tried out was because his parents encouraged him. He was like, I didn't even care if I'd won or not. And he did.
0: He did.
1: But what he discovered was not something he suspected. He learned that some contestants weren't necessarily going through the same audition process that he was. In fact, they were scouted by some of the judges behind the scenes and brought them into the competition with a guarantee that they would make it to a certain point in the process.
0: Oh, interesting.
1: And he was like, what? What is going on? He was like, yeah, they were being recruited after being discovered by people from the show.
0: I would imagine that's only more the case now. A lot of people get discovered and recruited through their
1: online.
0: Yeah, their TikTok presence, their Instagram online presence. The guaranteeing them that they would make it to a certain round. I guess I might say, are you going to guarantee that they make it to the judges, like you get to perform in front of the judges
1: sure,
0: on the show?
1: That could be.
0: Or do
1: yeah.
0: they mean the top 20? You know, that's where it would get really more questionable.
1: Yes.
0: But my guess is it would be earlier. Like, hey, we know you got the skills. You could bring something to the show. You've got a following. You got a great voice. You're going to go to Hollywood. You'll be in Hollywood. And then from there, you have to sink or swim yourself. But then you make it worth their time to... Like, I understand an element of that, I think.
1: I do, too.
0: Yeah.
1: Because you want some really good people to be a part of it. Wow. He looked very young when he auditioned.
0: Yeah, his song was great, too.
1: Yeah.
0: Home, right?
1: Yes.
0: Da-da-da.
1: Every time I hear that song, I just crank it. It's so good. He's cute. He's really cute.
0: Yeah, is he single?
1: I don't think so. You strike me as a Danny Gokey kind of guy.
0: I do like Danny Gokey. I know you're saying that because he's a Christian contemporary
1: artist
0: and you're faith shaming me.
1: And I like people who accessorize.
0: He does care about his glasses and stuff.
1: Yes, he does.
0: Yeah, he is a version of Oh Holy Night that is really good. I like some Danny Gokey songs. I love would you call it the timbre of his voice?
1: Ooh, I don't know.
0: Oh, man, I wish you were.
1: Musical?
0: Just
1: well,
0: different.
1: I'm not.
0: Hang on.
1: I faked playing the clarinet just to get through music class.
0: Oh, man. Hang on, please.
1: Tambor. Jeffrey Tambor. Tambor. Timbre.
0: I like the sound of his voice.
1: I do too.
0: Timber! It's got a good, I like rasp. I like rasp and a belt. If you can rasp, a raspy belt is a sweet, sweet belt.
1: You mean belting a song out, like how many Chris belts? Stapleton?
0: Yeah. How many belts do you own, do you think?
1: 7.
0: I'm down to my last one.
1: How does that happen?
0: The other one, I have these belts that you click into. Okay? Look away, Donna, please.
1: Okay.
0: Listen.
1: All right.
0: All right, so wait. Here's what it sounds like when I'm locking in for the day.
1: Okay. And then that's fun.
0: Click it in, and then I'm like, oh boy, I had 2 hoagies for breakfast, and then I loosen it a little bit.
1: Oh, that's neat. Can anyway, I see what the belt looks like?
0: No.
1: Okay.
0: But my last one stopped undoing, and I felt like I was trapped.
1: Oh no.
0: And I couldn't get it off. And my belt wouldn't, there's a little lever that you pull and then it like brings the belt back out. It's not a loophole situation. Mm-hmm. It is all relying on the click system, and the click system failed and I started to panic.
1: I see.
0: I was like, I'm going to have to scissors these suckers off.
1: Or cut them.
0: Oh yeah, with a knife near my gonads, Donna.
1: Scissors. You don't scissor something off.
0: I would have scissored it right in, I would have cut it with scissors right down the middle.
1: Yes, you would have cut them, not scissored them.
0: Oh, you were just teasing on how I used the term?
1: Yeah, you made a verb out of a noun.
0: That's right. I thought you were meaning put the scissors down and pick up a knife and do it. And I was like, okay, Miss Bobbitt, I'll take that under advisement. You pervert.
1: Oh my God. I didn't even do anything.
0: Speaking of which, how long do you think you have to microwave a hot dog?
1: 30 seconds.
0: Yeah, we do 40.
1: Okay. Okay, random thoughts, everybody. Thank you.
0: I had to microwave 3 hot dogs yesterday.
1: Oh, I probably would have done, maybe 48.
0: This is the end of our show forever.
1: The upper 48.
0: Forever.
1: Yeah, we're fired. Or handing in our resignation.
0: One of the two. This can't.
1: Resignation.
0: We'll be at the fair today for maybe our final meet and greet. See you at 1. Bye.
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19: Welcome to the BK Show, live at the Minnesota State Fair. Hey, everybody. Ooh. Try it again. This is where you clap. Hey, everybody. Hey, thank you so much. I'm Kendall. Mike's at the studio. Brittany left, and Reed's my new co-host. Hey, Reed.
20: We'll be here all day.
19: Thank you. Reed with Dodo Pop, hanging out with us. I'm going to be honest with you. I know you didn't think you were co-hosting a three-hour show with me today. I know you thought you were just bringing beverages for us to sample, but welcome.
20: Thank you. Do I just kick my feet up right now? Or?
19: Yeah. I'll send you links to some stories. Okay. Like, I'd love to get your opinion on Jean Gate, which is like all the celebrities wearing jeans and stuff. Like, we're going to get there. Don't worry.
20: Are they Canadian?
19: Some of them are okay. Canadian. Okay. Tate McRae is Canadian. Okay. So we're starting off well, Reed. You brought us some fun things. Tell me first, what's Dodo Pop? What do I got going on in front of me?
20: So D-O-D-O-P-O-P. And Dodo Pop is a brand that we started last year of dirty sodas and funky drinks. And just out there to add a little joy and like, ooh. Ah. You know, it's like fireworks every time you try a Dodo Pop.
19: Okay, the thing with dirty soda, dirty pop, as we like to say in Minnesota, yeah, is that I feel like anybody who hasn't done the dirty soda thing immediately goes, well, what's in it? Does it mean it's got like alcohol in it? No.
20: Zero. Well, at the 3M Open, we do add that, or it's available.
19: Okay. It's available, right, at some
20: but
19: places.
20: But in general here, it is just you would take a base drink, whether it is a pop or a lemonade or whatever, add flavors and creams to make a new Willy Wonka type flavor.
19: Huh. I love this. I think that it's fun. Brittany, my co-host, she's really into these things. She's like, has a lot of opinions on mixing things. Like, we used to have our own little dirty pop stand in our double wide where we sit every day. She had like cream, like coconut cream was kind of like the base. Does this sound like it's going to be, like, you're giving me that look of like,
20: that,
19: I don't know.
20: That's that, the Megalodon.
19: The right? Megalodon.
20: Right. Yeah, the Megalodons and also the Babe's Lemonade are our top two sellers out here. The Megalodon is, whether you want a doctor or diet Dr. Pepper, raspberry cream or raspberry syrup and coconut cream. And
19: ooh.
20: Delightful, right?
19: Delightful. Okay, then this is the diet version of the Megalodon?
20: Yeah.
19: I don't know if I would need like a regular. That is so good.
20: So when you're at the fair, you don't need anything, right?
19: Yes, Reed.
20: You don't need anything, but there are no judgments at the Minnesota State Fair either.
19: I do appreciate that. This is divine. By the way, where can people find you at the Minnesota State Fair?
20: We are on the corner of Cooper and Dan Patch.
19: Okay.
20: Kind of by the kitty corner from the food building, by my friends Caveat with their killer egg rolls.
19: Yes.
20: Like, everybody knows where that is.
19: Yes.
20: Like, that is a staple, and we're right by there.
19: I was over there earlier this morning, actually.
20: I've had one every day.
19: I'm literally so good.
20: No judgments, I said, okay?
19: Thank you. Thank you. We were here. I was here over this weekend at like 9 a.m. eating. My family's eating like pork chops for breakfast. I'm like, what is happening here?
20: There are no rules.
19: There are no rules.
20: I saw someone eating crazy things at 7 a.m. I'm like, okay.
19: Okay.
20: There's no breakfast. We'll just skip right there to the hard stuff.
19: I'll just go right to it. That and, like, everybody who's out here at 9 a.m., please, though, like, maybe put some food in your stomach first before you hit up the actual hard stuff, you know? I get that. Okay, so Megalodon. I love this. Raspberry, coconut cream, Dr. Pepper. What else we got going on here?
20: So the other orange one, I brought all the colors for you. So
19: thank you.
20: Orange is our Golden Yeti, which is crush, vanilla, and vanilla cream. We designed it to be kind of like that push pop when you're a kid.
19: Yes!
20: Brings you back to when you're like five.
19: This tastes just like that, like the sherbet push pop.
20: Yeah.
19: And your whole hand would just be melted ice cream.
20: Right. When it's okay to eat something out of a toilet paper roll.
19: Yes, yeah, yes. Okay. That was... It's so accurate. It was like eating something out of a toilet paper roll. And then at the end of it, you just like play with the push pop.
20: Yeah.
19: For some reason, because like the little fidget of it all.
20: Yeah.
19: Okay, I like this. I will say I like the Megalodon a little bit better than the Golden Yeti. But I think my kid would probably drink five of these and he's three.
20: And so the Megalodon has a little caffeine. If you do a little pick me up at any point in the time in your day out here, none for the kids in the Golden Yeti or the Babes Lemonade.
19: Thank you for that, because sugar's enough.
20: Well, that is enough. Like, I've got little kids too, and it's like,
19: By the way, I do have to ask Reed. By the way, we're talking to Reed from Dodo Pop. They will be here all days of the Minnesota State Fair over on the corners of
20: Cooper and Dan Patch. I usually say them out of order, like Dan Cooper and Patch Street, you know.
19: If you can find Dan Cooper and Patch all in one, yeah, you'll find Reed over there.
20: It's not far from the Kidway.
19: When you were coming up with these flavors, I'm seeing like the names, like Megalodon, Big Red Dog, Golden Yeti. Where'd you come up with them?
20: I'm a nerd.
19: You don't say. I mean, yeah, I didn't get that from Megalodon.
20: Yeah, so they're all animal themed because Dodo Pop, as in the dodo bird, is what we put. Like, if you go see our trailer, it's like bright, bright, bright, bright. Oh, there you go. It is a bright neon green bird that you can't miss.
19: Yes.
20: You cannot miss this Dodo Pop. And so the dodo bird is a mischievous, goofy character. And all of everything that we do on the menu is animal themed in some way.
19: I see that now. Like Liger, Tiger.
20: What's the movie? What's the movie reference?
19: I don't know.
20: Napoleon Dynamite.
19: Oh, Napoleon Dynamite? Somebody just yelled that. Napoleon Dynamite? The tots?
20: Yeah.
19: Tito.
20: Eat your dinner.
19: Eat your dinner. Okay, finally.
20: I could have thrown the football over the mounts over there.
19: If you have not seen Napoleon Dynamite, all of this is going over your head.
20: Sorry, guys. Don't change the channel when you're driving if you're not here.
19: Don't worry about it. Finally, Babe's Lemonade. Blue. Very blue. Is this going to make my mouth blue? I do have a three-hour show. So do you, Reed. I know that you didn't know that.
20: She just left us. She really did.
19: So, blue. What's this one? Babe's Lemonade.
20: Lemonade, but it's sparkling.
19: Mm.
20: And then blue raspberry and raspberry poppy pearl. So there's a little like a little gusher treat at the end. Oh, you're back.
13: Hey, guys. You guys have my favorite things up here.
19: Reed, you're fired.
20: Okay.
19: I told Reed he was hosting the show.
13: I got a little nervous because I heard the show a little bit. We had a lost kid, and we found his mom.
19: Oh, good.
13: And the little boy was the same old age as Go-Go, so we were able to do like the box breathing and things like that. But I got a little nervous. I heard Reed on air, and I thought, he's a better version of me.
19: He is.
13: So that was problematic. So at some point, the little four-year-old had to calm me down because job security.
19: Yeah, the way that he brought the dirty pop, we talked a little bit about ADHD and how we all have it here.
13: Oh, that's cool.
19: We talked about the way we name things after nerdy animals. I mean, yeah, Reed basically was fine.
13: All right, Reed, I want to know why dirty sodas need to be in Minnesota.
20: Like I said, we just like to do a little bit of fun.
13: Yeah.
20: A little bit of funky, a little bit of dip. And it's like, just try it, and it's like, oh.
13: I know.
20: And it takes all of the things that are going on in the world don't matter for like a second.
13: It's so true. I'm a big mixer of drinks in general. So you guys are just professionally what I do as my hobby. I have a big garbage mug, and I like to put coconut cream in like everything. So, like, when I got a message from your socials, they're like, can we drive? I go, please, thank God. Like, this was my favorite thing that's here.
19: It's beautiful.
13: It's so good.
20: But are you one of those people that allow your food to touch?
13: 1,000%.
20: Okay, so this is all right up your alley. Because people like dirty, I'm like, it's filthy.
13: It's disgusting.
20: It's filthy. Well, you're not going to love it.
13: So at some point at like noon, I quit drinking coffee and then I just start putting bubble water in my giant mug. Like, I'm a level of dirty I don't think people are ready for.
20: Yeah, I think people are ready
13: like, when they said dirty pop, I said yes.
19: Yes, please. Okay, one more time, Reed. I know that we got to go, but I want people to come and visit you. These are delicious. I will say the Megalodon is my favorite. If my kid was here, though, he would love this Golden Yeti, because to your point, it is just like a push pop. Awesome. Where can they find you one more time?
20: The Bright Green Bird on Cooper and Dan Patch.
19: Love it.
20: Thanks,
19: thanks Reed.
20: Me.
13: Reed, now get out of here. I need my job back.
19: Yeah, job security.
20: Can
19: hello.
20: You give me a cut of this so that I could...
19: hey, Reed, we'll talk offline.
13: Trust me, you're doing fine.
19: We'll talk offline. We will be right back here at the Minnesota State Fair.
2: Morning, sunshine. 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
21: Wait, I'm really confused. Sorry, pumpkin. My brain just broke. Also, where am I getting this Dunkin' Donuts? I don't want, why am I getting a pretzel that tastes like a donut?
2: But you're not getting it at Dunkin' Donuts. You're getting it at the grocery store. So
21: okay,
2: to
21: well,
2: my
21: I'm
2: point...
21: All, I'm seriously, I think I just turned inside out.
2: It's a pretzel that's covered in chocolate, but the chocolate is not chocolate. It's pumpkin spice donut covered pretzel. So the covering tastes
22: 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She shut off again. She shut off again. She shut off again.
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20: There goes Khalid.
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0: Kendall.
1: Am I here? I don't know.
0: We've got Mike Ganger back in the studio. Round of applause for Mike Ganger.
2: Everybody loves Mike.
0: Everyone loves Mike. He's here. I'm always here. You're our voice of reason. You're our moral compass.
3: Sounds like I need it.
0: I know.
2: Hey,
3: what
2: Mike,
3: was going on over there?
0: Today's been in. Say, there's some. We got to check the stars. Whenever anything's off, I'm like, we got to check the stars. Something's going on in the stars, guys.
2: I don't know. It might be you. It might be you.
0: I think it's me. We have had a wacky day today, Mike.
3: Tell me all about it. What was going on?
0: With an angry Canadian woman.
2: Oh, yeah. We should start with
3: the best stories. Always start with that.
1: Brittany almost.
0: I stopped a full-on war with Canada today.
2: She did.
0: There was a woman waiting in line for her to take photos in the meet and greet area. And it was our designated meet and greet. But here's a fun fact. Nobody wants to meet and greet us. They just think it's a cute photo place, which I totally get.
2: We take a lot of photos for people.
0: So we're taking photos for this woman who's dressed in a whole butter suit. She wants to take cute photos at the fair. That's my job. Perfect. Love that.
2: We loved her.
0: And so not a problem. I'm on it. Taking photos. A woman who was waiting in line with her kids didn't like how long it was taking. I get it. I don't, but I'm pretending to because that's what I'm supposed to do, right?
2: Yeah.
0: She gets so mad, she storms off. And I'm like, oh, no.
2: She didn't just storm off. She announced her departure.
0: She was angry. But she was also Canadian, so she was kind of nice about it. And she was like, she's like, oh, yeah, well, we've just been waiting. We're from Canada. We don't even listen to this radio station, but I wanted to take a picture with that butter host. The girl in the butter suit doesn't work here. And so I said, our host would love to take a photo with your children.
2: Yeah, Brittany straight up just cosplayed.
0: I just said, perfect.
2: Great.
0: So the lady who was in the butter suit felt bad. She goes, I'll leave. I said, you're part of this now.
2: You are actually the butter host.
0: You actually work here now.
2: Didn't you know? This is your show from 3 to 6.
0: 3 to 6, butter girl. Mm-hmm. So I like pushed her shoulders nicely back into place, put the two daughters there. I said, let's take photos. Let's do this. That's how our day started here at the fair.
2: And I turned around and went, what the hell just happened?
0: Both the kids were like, we're so sorry. I'm like, no, it's fine. The dad was like, thank you for doing that. Because obviously this woman, it's hot.
2: She needed a Zoloft. And I have some in my bag. I could have offered her one.
0: Kendall's got like loose pills in her bag handing off. It's fine.
2: Might be an ibuprofen. Might be a Zoloft. I don't know.
0: And then the worst thing, man, it's good. A great ending. Spoiler alert. We found mom. A kid got lost. And it was the same age as my kid. And he was very worked up. Very hot.
2: This was like 10 seconds before the show. I'm putting on my headphones, talking to our guest Reed about like, hey, this is what we're going to do. And all of a sudden I just hear Brittany go emergency and run out. And like Brittany says that like flippantly sometimes.
0: Yeah, I'm
2: so
0: not gonna
2: I was
0: lie.
2: Like, all right, see, in 20 girl, seconds.
0: I'm like the girl who cried emergency, right?
2: You are the girl who cried emergency. Yeah. But we're about 5 minutes into the bit and she's still not back. And Mike's obviously at the station because someone else called in sick. And I literally do look at Reed, our guest, and go, I don't know if you know this, but you are now my co-host because I am by myself for the next 3 hours.
0: And we already told him he was our producer today.
2: Yeah.
0: Because we got a producer back in the studio. So this man has been, I would say, downgraded to co-host. He went from producer to co-host.
2: Mm-hmm.
0: And then we found mom, so that all worked out. But
2: yeah, so Brittany came back. Reed was ready, by the way.
0: Reed was waiting for this. He's from Dodo Pops. Lovely man. He was almost too good at this, though, I will say that. I felt a little bit of that, like, anxiousness. But, yeah, that's our Tuesday. And then
2: this segment started.
0: Oh, and then Kendall fell off her chair. But that was actually par for the course at this
2: point. I didn't fall off. I fell on. You know what I mean? Like, it, like, scooted away before my butt was down, and it just...
0: And, like, in pure woman fashion... Scream like she was being stabbed. I look over
2: like
0: to her like barely stumbling and I was like, okay, so you didn't lose a limb, just checking.
2: I think I did. So Mike,
0: will you come back?
3: Yeah, I'll be there in just a second.
0: Hey Mike.
3: Yeah.
2: Mike,
0: we can just come home, come here.
3: Okay.
2: Please.
0: Because things are happening here.
2: Things are rough.
3: I thought you two would be okay by yourselves, but apparently I was wrong.
0: You were wrong. And for that, we do, you should apologize.
3: I'm sorry.
2: Please.
0: Thank you.
2: Thank you.
0: I got good news. I've been claiming this for a while.
2: Wait, before you say this, also, Mike, I just need to let you know something.
3: Yeah, what's up?
2: I also informed Brittany very sternly, like her mom, during the break. I was like, you know when a mom is like, you need to use the right words so that I don't panic when you say things? I'd look at Brittany and say, you need to tell me what's going on when you leave. And she goes, I did. I was like, but you said emergency. And to me, that means nothing for you. I thought something happened that was an emergency. Well, it did. It was an emergency.
0: Tell me it wasn't. It was. That was the most of, thank you. Everyone's nodding their heads, all thousands of listeners here.
2: I agree, but I'm sitting here doing the show with Reed talking about the Dodo Pop, and I'm like, something happened to Gogo. My co-host kid is like been kidnapped. I don't know what's happening.
0: You're not going to hear anything from me if that happens. I will be. I have a certain set of skills. I will go full Taken. Okay, so I've been talking about this for about a year.
2: Okay.
0: I knew that Travis Kelce and Taylor Swift got a dog. I've known this for about a year. There was a time at the New Heights podcast where Travis let it slip that a puppy destroyed his couch.
2: Okay.
0: And I was like, I'm on to you. And this was, I wrote this down on a random piece of paper that I, of course, lost. And I said, these two have a dog together. It's officially been announced, and of course, for profit. He did a Tommy Hilfiger ad where Wendy, their little fluff ball dog, is
2: Wendy?
0: In.
2: Wendy? Cute.
0: Wendy is in their little fluff ball, like, dog is in this commercial. So I would like both you and Mike to acknowledge I was right. I don't remember if you guys disagreed with me, but they have a dog.
2: Not once.
0: And Taylor Swift is infamously not a dog person.
2: I'm sorry. Not once did anybody disagree with you that they didn't have a dog. Number two, I don't think anybody cared they had a dog.
0: What?
2: There was this whole point, though. Like, I do remember that you two talking about they were in Florida and they were walking this dog. And,
0: yeah.
2: Like, did everybody know they were a dog? What kind of... I was like, I'm going to lose my mind. I don't care if they have a dog.
0: Okay, but don't you care that we saw its little feet?
2: No.
0: In the private plane?
2: No.
0: I care.
2: I care at all.
0: A lot. Like, I care more. Bye.
2: About Taylor Swift's dog.
0: Yeah.
2: Than maybe her own.
0: It just blows my mind. She has three cats. She's pure cat person. Infamously hates her mom's giant Great Dane, like fights with it constantly. And I'm like, she must love this man because she was like, let's get a dog together. They named it Wendy, which makes sense because she makes a lot of like Peter Pan references.
2: Can't call it Nana.
0: Yeah, totally. Kind of.
2: I don't know.
0: The dog is a different, Nana is a different dog than the human Wendy.
2: I know, but I meant like if you like Peter Pan, why not just name your dog Nana?
0: Well, she didn't. She actually did the opposite of what you're saying.
2: That was dumb. She should have gone with Nana.
0: But as somebody who ditched you today, I should be nicer.
2: Just deal with it. I'm sweating. You know how I do when I'm sweaty.
0: Okay, are we going to talk about, what do we have? Let's talk about the jean craze when we get back. Okay, guys, there's a war out here. And I know that I'm dramatic. I know that. I know it. But there is an actual war going on, and it's celebrities and jeans.
2: Mm-hmm.
0: Everyone needs to pick a side because they are, and the brands are.
2: Mm-hmm.
0: And this couldn't matter more to your day-to-day life. Mm-hmm. Literally, I look around, so many people are wearing jeans. This affects you more than Taylor Swift's dog.
2: Are they Old Navy?
0: And so now I'm kind of hear what you're saying when I yelled emergency and ran out, that I am a dramatic person, and I'm actually hearing what you said, and like...
2: It's coming out of your mouth?
0: Yeah, as I'm saying it.
2: Well, just so you know, we're not talking about jeans next, because we're talking to Mike Marcotte next.
0: Oh, yeah.
2: Oh, yeah.
0: But when we get... Yes, for sure. But he probably has a thought on the jeans, too.
2: Mike, I swear to God, I need you to get back here to the fair.
4: Where talk is fun.
5: Yeah, it might take my mind off things.
4: My talk. Everything entertainment.
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28: 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My Talk 107.1, everything entertainment. I'd wanna be next
0: to you. And I would like to be next to Mike Marcotte.
2: That's right!
0: A ride or die, Mike Marcotte knows all things. You have two major seasons, and they're all Minnesota has.
29: Yes.
0: You have State Fair.
29: Yep.
0: And then you have Christmas lights.
29: That's
0: or holiday
29: correct.
0: Lights.
29: Holiday Lights Guide comes out November 20th or so.
0: Mike is the go-to for when you need literally anything or anyone. Anytime I'm like, do you have
29: my
0: this person's
29: gosh,
0: number?
29: Brittany.
0: Do you have this anything? Always.
29: Oh, thank you.
2: He did produce these little-known shows called Twin Cities Live and Minnesota Live for over a decade.
29: Yeah.
2: So he knows and is well-connected when it comes to the Minnesota State Fair.
29: I got a tip or two.
2: A tip or two. And you're going to start with them today because people who are coming out this year... Yeah, it's not very easy to get to the State Fair.
29: Okay, so I know we've been used to the Hubbard shuttle for years.
0: Yeah.
2: Oh, we're
29: okay,
2: so lucky
29: so we're
2: with our
29: slightly
2: company.
29: Spoiled here at Hubbard Broadcasting.
0: We try to pretend we're like everybody else. Like, it is so hard to park.
29: Parking's the worst. Okay, but now, I am one of the lay people. like all of these fine folks here sitting at the My Talk booth. Yes. And I've had to park at the fair by myself without taking a shuttle.
0: I'm so sorry.
2: To which everybody's I know.
29: They're like, wow.
0: Okay, but before I had My Talk access, I will say this. I shuttled it up like I took the bus a lot.
29: Mm-hmm. The park and ride is the way to go.
0: Is that your hot tip?
29: So, yes. But there is a specific park and ride you need to go to. It is the one at the University of Minnesota.
0: Okay.
29: Because multiple reasons why. The U of M park and ride is the best park and ride because they have plenty of parking spots over there.
2: Mm-hmm. The football stadium alone.
29: You can park at the football stadium or you can park behind Ritter Arena. Oh. And that is where the buses first pick up. So there's actually multiple bus stops along at the U of M, and they start at Ritter Arena, and then they go towards the football stadium, Huntington Bank Stadium, and then the buses will then fill up first at Ritter and then go to the longer line that's waiting for people at Huntington Bank.
0: Mm-hmm.
29: So usually you wait longer at Huntington Bank for the buses than you would at Ritter.
2: So go to Ritter, even if you don't park over there, just
29: Correct.
2: Walk over there.
29: Yep, bingo.
2: Okay.
29: And then they take the transit way, which is close to motor vehicles like us, to the fairgrounds. And they don't stop. They just go straight through. And then they get you right to the fairgrounds, no waiting.
0: It's so amazing. Good.
29: And they've been taking coach buses versus like the regular Metro Transit buses.
2: Oh, really?
29: Yes.
2: So they're air conditioned?
29: Bingo.
0: Oh,
29: nice. I know.
2: That feels so, that is one of my favorite things about getting here on anything that's air conditioned. That's not your own car. Because you get in after sweating all day and you're like, this is nirvana.
29: The worst.
0: It's daunting at first. The first time you do it, you're like, okay, how are we going to find this thing back? But the nice thing about Minnesota, you can literally ask anyone. Mm-hmm. Like, ask any bus driver, is this the bus I'm supposed to be on? And they will, like, make sure you get on the right one. You just have to be, like, head up talking to people, and you're fine.
29: The other thing about the U of M buses, when they leave, it's the first bus that is in the bus corral out there in the bus station.
2: Yeah.
29: It's the first one you just pick up.
2: That's amazing.
29: It's great.
2: I do love this little piece of advice, too. Park and ride lots are great for because of what you're saying, but you got to check out the website because they'll tell you if it's full.
29: Bingo. Yes. So you will learn on the State Fair's website, mnstatefair.org, whether or not a park and ride is full.
0: I didn't even know they get full.
29: Yes. Oh, easily. So some of those churches, the park and rides get full early in the morning before like 7, 8 a.m. So make sure you check before you just drive out to a park and ride.
0: God-fearing folk be waking up early.
2: We do. Amen.
29: A note that the U of M park and ride is going, I think it's closed this Thursday because the Gophers play.
2: Oh, that would make sense.
29: So just a heads up if they come out Thursday. Yes. So some of them have caveats. Some of them aren't open on weekdays. Some of them aren't open on Sundays. I do recommend parking at the fairgrounds on some days. If you're coming out tomorrow, it actually might be a good day to park on the fairgrounds because of the attendance. Today and tomorrow are the least attended days of the fair.
0: Why? Typically.
2: Historically
29: speaking, today and tomorrow, you could actually get some good luck coming out here and parking on the fairgrounds either on Tuesday or Wednesday.
2: And I will agree. I tell everybody that because people like you, Mike, have said, hey, if you check it out, historically speaking, Tuesdays and Wednesdays are the day to go if you can make it work.
29: And I've been here all day today. It's the least crowded day.
0: Is any of that thrown off with like the going back to school schedule being what it is?
29: I think so.
0: Okay.
29: But it's also the least.
0: Maybe better.
29: It's much quieter today.
0: Yeah.
2: We would agree. Yeah. I mean, like, in general, you and I have dealt with, like, a couple days, too, and it's, like, it's just a little calmer today. All right.
29: Friday was wild out here.
2: Mike, you have another tip if you're just joining us. Mike Marcotte is here. He was the producer for decades over at Twin Cities Live, Minnesota Live.
29: How old am I?
2: Shh, just go with it. For real, you've been here.
0: Centuries.
2: For a long time. Like, you've worked the fair a lot, so you have all the tips. Tip number two, cash is king.
29: So most places are charging a 3% surcharge on your credit card.
0: Isn't that crazy? You know what I noticed that? There wasn't a double zero. You know what I mean?
2: Yeah.
0: Like I went and got us Euros, my stepdad and my mom. And I was like, oh, I'll get this because then they had my kid and they spent God knows how much on that little monster.
2: You're like, I can handle it.
0: I'll get you a Euro, Richard, for your birthday.
29: Yeah.
0: And I was like, why isn't it always ends in zeros normally?
29: Nope.
0: So, yeah.
29: Some of them are charging 5% surcharge on your credit card.
0: Dang.
29: And they won't tell you. And then...
0: I don't think it's their job to tell
29: us. No, they don't need to tell you. Yeah. Also, they get charged that. So they're passing it on to us, which is fair.
2: Yeah, whatever.
29: Also, Some of the places, they charge you with a credit card, and then they ask you for a tip.
0: I know.
29: Which makes you feel awkward.
0: I know.
29: So bring cash. Also, not all fare vendors are taking credit cards. There are still some that take cash only.
0: My iced tea booth right over there, every time I walk by it and I don't have cash, I go, because they only take cash. Mm-hmm.
2: And I've waited in a line before and then gone, oh, are you kidding me? You only take cash?
29: Yeah.
0: I know.
2: That's the worst. The
29: vendors also have told me the ATMs out here are filled with 50s and they only spit out 50s.
2: Oh.
29: And the vendors don't like that. Because then they have to break your $50 bills. Okay. So bring cash. Go to your favorite bank beforehand, North American Banking
0: North
29: Co.
0: North American Banking Co.
29: You're welcome. I just made you $20,
0: right. Thank
29: Brittany.
0: Thank you.
2: Which I will immediately spend.
29: Yeah, right. I get 10%.
2: Thank you.
29: Go to your favorite bank before you come out to the fairgrounds.
2: I love that. That's a great tip.
0: And that's like, the thing is too, I've heard so many people too, they're like, holding the cash is so nice because then it doesn't disappear. It's more like
2: you physically see it.
0: I was just in Vegas. I loved having cash because it isn't. You don't just all of a sudden disappear at the end. You get home that week and you're like, what the hell happened?

0: like, oh my God, he like runs this place. What is he, Mr. Say Fair?
1: This is why Britney's single. It doesn't take a lot to impress her.
0: I'm not Shania Twain. That does impress me much.
2: Wow.
1: Okay, Mike Marcotte, we love you.
3: Oh,
1: tell us
3: you.
1: Your third state fair trip.
3: Well, it's hot out here this week, so make sure you stay hydrated. You can bring any non-alcoholic beverage into the fairgrounds with you.
0: Love it.
1: Brittany and I always have something with us.
3: Yep. I don't think everyone knows that, though.
4: No, because it feels illegal.
3: It does.
4: And they'll look in your bag because your giant metal mug will beep. They're lovely people. The people that look through your bags are lovely because we have to always bring our computer through. So, like, don't feel like they're going to hassle you. They're literally like, oh, my God, that mug's so cute.
1: Yeah.
4: And, like, you can bring many bubble waters.
3: Yes.
4: I always bring a bunch. I bring
3: There's
4: like a cooler.
3: No limit.
4: There's no limit.
1: No limit.
3: Anything non-alcoholic can come into the fairgrounds when it comes to beverages. Water bottles, any type is allowed. There are water bottle refill stations all around the fairgrounds. If you need to buy water, if you're out here, forgot the water bottle, don't pay more than a dollar.
1: Seriously.
3: Please, don't. Because some places charging $4 a bottle.
1: I feel like most of them
3: for 20 ounces of Dasani. Now, Bobby and Steve's is a block over from us here at My Talk.
1: We love Bobby and Steve's.
3: They're
1: love.
3: Great. 20 ounces of water for $1.
4: Okay? Love that. And then refill that bad boy.
3: Yeah. And then you can just grab that $1 bottle and refill it at Culligan. Has free water. You can refill your water bottles there. There's refill stations all around the fairgrounds. Also, the Rice Krispie bars, which is across from Yale Mill, they're selling $1 waters as well.
1: Rice Krispie bars?
3: Krispie, yeah. Krispie as in, like, my name is Krispie and I open Rice Krispie bars booth.
4: So it wouldn't be confusing. I named it Rice Krispie.
3: Yeah, Rice Krispie.
4: And we always think you have a special
3: Rice Krispies was trademarked.
4: It was already taken.
3: Yeah, right.
1: Something about that. Mike, do you mind? I know we got to go. Do you mind sticking around hanging out with us?
3: Of course I can stay.
4: But you might have to talk about the gene war that I teased.
3: Oh, my gosh. Oh, yeah. We deep teased the genes on My Talk 107.1 in case any of you were sticking around.
4: Any of you dying for gene information.
1: Hey, we've got thoughts on genes. It's okay. We will have all that. Plus, Mike has a couple more tips for you if you're coming out to the Minnesota State Fair. Stick around. The BK Show will be right back. Hey, it's Kendall. I am so glad to be back on the air just in time for the State Fair. And for all you moms out there with little ones like me, I want to make sure you know there is a place at the fair where you can find a quiet, shaded, air-conditioned, private place to nurse, do a diaper change, or honestly just relax in a comfy chair because you got a little. 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
9: Do you hear that? 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
7: 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Everything entertainment.
8: What up, Steinhoffs? Oh, I went to high school. Actually, with both of them.
9: She went to high school.
8: Hey, guys. Shout out.
9: Period.
8: Shout out. Say, I was just telling him, I know it. I feel like the fair is like I just constantly run into people I know. My Welcome. Stepdad, Richard, he was telling me when he was, because he grew up in St. Paul here too as well, or, you know, Dr. Stoffels or Dick, that's his, also his name. He would sneak into the fair every day and he would get chased by people and like hide under cars. I was like, that is so St. Paul.
9: Hey guys, welcome to the BK show. That's Brittany. She's from St. Paul. I don't know if you got that. We're joined by Mike Marcotte, former executive producer of Twin Cities Live and Minnesota Live. The shows that have been here at the State Fair for a long time. Mike, you know all about the State Fair. You've had a couple of tips so far.
10: This is my 21st year working at the State Fair.
9: So I wasn't wrong when I said decades.
10: No, you, yeah, decades.
9: Thanks, you too. You're,
10: this is correct.
8: You've been to the State Fair so long, you can officially drink.
10: Yeah.
8: It's 21 years.
10: Yeah,
8: congrats.
10: This is it. Yeah, thank you.
9: That's a big deal.
10: I know, that's a big deal.
8: Here you go. You can share my dirty soda with
10: me. Oh, my gosh. Thank you so much.
9: So we talked about getting into the fair.
10: Yes.
9: You had a tip about going on the shuttle from the U of M.
10: Correct.
9: Cash is king.
10: Yes.
9: Stay hydrated. You can bring your own water or get $1 water at Bobby and Steve's.
10: Yes, you can.
9: Finally, or number four at least, be prepared to wait to see crop art. This is the most hotly debated topic between, I feel like, everybody. Brittany and I have had many a conversation about this year.
10: I've been out here. This is day six of the fair. I've been out here 5 days this year. I have not even seen the crop art because of the line.
8: The line is crazy.
10: People have been waiting 2 hours to see the crop art at the fair. 2 hours because the line is crazy.
9: It's in, so I, Mike, I, and if people, if you're listening and you're not from around here, crop art is basically, it's art that can be submitted made with seeds.
10: Yes, correct.
9: Essentially. And over the years, it's been something in the egg building, the agriculture building that you go to and you see. It's next to the scarecrows. It's by the Christmas trees. It's just kind of a goofy, fun thing. But for whatever reason, this year, it's insanity.
10: A record number of entries this year. A lot of them are politically charged. It is an election year, too, so that helps build up the number of entries. So I think that does play a number into how popular it is.
9: Yeah.
10: However, they did change the way people line up to go see the crop art.
9: Yes.
10: Which has changed how you view it, and it has moved the line to make it really slow.
9: Okay.
10: So instead of having a fast line, a slow line like they did last year,
9: yeah,
10: this year it's just one really slow line of
9: okay.
10: people.
9: Okay, do you...
10: And so you have to go through it slowly, and then it's made it really a really long process.
8: And I don't know if it's my algorithm or if this is true. There's so many people that are going to crop art and tablescaping that are putting it online.
10: Yes. Mm-hmm.
8: And that's slowing things down quite a bit.
10: Yes.
8: Is that a big part of it, or...
10: Probably.
8: Okay.
10: Yeah.
9: It's a fair point. I mean, it's a fair point.
10: It is hot for you.
9: I see what you did there.
10: That's why they hired her here.
8: Yeah.
10: That's why Dan Seaman hired her, right?
8: Thanks, Dan.
10: Thanks,
9: boss
10: Seaman.
9: Is boss.
10: Now, if you want to go to the see the seed art, just go online. Just go on Instagram.
8: Honestly, that's where we're at now. I don't experience anything in real time.
10: Also,
8: I've never got to see one thing ever anymore.
10: We've been talking about this here since I joined you two on stage in the commercial breaks. Don't wait more than 30 minutes in a line here at the State Fair for anything.
9: Yeah.
10: That's my hot take.
9: Yeah, no, you're not wrong. I mean, I will admit that I waited 45 minutes
10: for
9: pickle
10: what?
9: Pizza.
10: 45?
9: And I'd already had pickle pizza.
8: Like, many times.
10: Did you go to the north one, though?
9: No.
8: North one, though.
10: Oh, there's the one in the north end, you know. There's they have a pickle pizza up at the end of the sky ride.
9: They do not.
10: Yes, they do.
9: Mike,
10: and not many people know this. I should be on every day with you at the fair.
8: Know.
10: There's a pickle pizza up at the north end of the Skyway. Just follow it up to the other end. It's where the Gizmo people used to be.
9: You've blown
10: yes,
9: my
10: they
9: mind.
10: They have two pickle pizzas now. There's one up there, and there's half the line.
9: Okay. Well, for one, that is the hottest take of the day.
8: I know.
9: For two. Well, so I'm in line, and at that point, it was here on Saturday with the family, and the parade was going by at 2:00.
10: Sure.
9: And if you don't know that the parade, if you've never seen the parade, you can't move.
8: No,
9: if you are in the parade
8: That's
9: route,
8: where you're at.
9: You're there. So I just thought, I probably would have left the line, but I was like, well, I'm just going to stand there.
8: And
9: I'm going to stand in this line.
8: To be clear, somebody was watching your kids at that point.
9: Oh, my
8: the line was delightful.
9: It was fine. My toddler was napping. I was like, all right.
8: You're fine in line.
9: We're cool.
10: It's fine.
8: How about the peachy donuts? Are they moving along now?
10: Yes.
8: Okay.
10: So the lines are, I've heard, about 10, 15 minutes.
8: Oh, that's great.
10: Which is fine.
8: Which is appropriate for a donut.
10: Yes.
9: Yes. Very true.
10: And I posted on my Facebook page, if it is worth it, and everyone, I would say 95% of the people who have posted on my Facebook page and give me the mic, yes.
9: Okay.
8: Yeah.
10: The donut's worth it.
8: To wrap up, 10, yeah, that's for sure.
9: To wrap up crop art, too, the last thing I will say is I came again on Saturday.
10: Mm-hmm.
9: I got on the 8:30 shuttle, so that means I got here at 8:45. That exhibit opens at 9 a.m. My family thought, oh, we'll just do it now because it's not even open. We'll get in whatever tiny line there is. No. It already wrapped zigzag style across the building before it was open. I mean, it's nothing is worth it.
10: The goal, the hopes and dreams for crop art, I hope it continues to grow. I hope it continues to flourish. I hope they give it the space it deserves and the lines it deserves because it's great. But yeah, we can't wait in line for 2 hours for anything out here.
9: That's ridiculous.
10: We need to talk about jeans.
8: We got to talk about jeans.
10: You should not wear jeans out here because it's so hot.
8: Hey guys, if you're wearing jeans... Okay, right now we currently don't have any jeans.
10: No one's wearing jeans out here because these are all smart people.
8: No, that's true. Okay, we do have a big war going on with jeans, and
9: yes.
8: I kind of want to know where you fall, Mike.
10: Please.
8: In the 2026 jean war, we've got Sydney Sweeney with American Eagle, Hailey Bieber with her oversized 90s Gap jeans, Cardi B has taken on Old Navy, We just had Tate McRae, Calvin Klein. And it looks like Sadie Sink just also signed on with Calvin Klein. Right now, celebrities are going tooth and nail for denim. I know. And it's like, it's such a polarizing time, and it's an election year. This seems like not the time that we should be fighting, ladies.
10: Why are we fighting about jeans?
8: So I want to know where you fall in the 2026 jean war.
10: Well, I didn't know who, why?
9: Why? I mean, when it comes to, I feel like we are back in, you remember when we were all growing up, the big thing for celebrities was the endorsement and then being on the cover of some magazine.
10: Sure.
9: Or like,
10: yeah,
9: you're the cover girl model. You are the Neutrogena girl. Whatever,
10: sure,
9: it might
10: oh,
9: be.
10: Oh my gosh, of course.
9: That was the thing.
10: Yeah.
9: Now, it's kind of, it's got a resurgence, but it's all in the digital age, right? And I'm not even talking like TV commercial. I'm talking they just do a TikTok video.
8: Yeah.
9: And it blows up and everybody goes, oh, well, if Tate McRae wears those jeans, that's why. And she does these crazy dance moves. I'm looking at it like that. I'm like, that must be comfortable. It must be stretchy. I like a little wiggle. I like a little give. I'm always bending.
8: She's like, I could do the splits on a dime. What are you talking about? Why? I've seen the way you live.
9: More like bend and snapping just to like pick a child.
8: I was going to say,
9: there's a lot of pop, lock, and drop, and my club days really helped the way that I had to pick up toys
8: at
9: now.
8: At one point, Tate McRae's like crawling on the ground like a, like this oversexed tiger.
9: I never
8: and, like,
9: said I had.
8: I've never seen you do that.
9: I've never had to crawl that way, but that is how I have to get my body under the couch to reach that one ball my kid wants.
8: So, yeah, if you guys had to pick a jean line, where are you at? It's really important us fall in early, commit. Full disclosure, I've sided with Hailey Bieber and Gap.
10: Okay.
8: I love the oversized look. Mm. I have a 14-year-old boy body, so it works really well for me. It's like a baggy jean. Mm. Thank you.
10: One laugh.
8: That's all I need.
10: That's all you got.
9: One.
10: She's got one.
8: But like, so for me, I like the oversized 90s look. So I'm going to go Gap final answer, Hailey Bieber. I did not think I would be siding with Hailey Bieber in my life.
10: Which one is gay guy? Which one is gay man?
9: Which one is gay man? Cardi
8: That's
9: B, come with me.
10: Okay.
8: Girlfriend, the Cardi B
10: Cardi
8: team.
10: B is
8: come
10: the gay
8: me.
10: Man line? Which one is gay man line?
8: Okay.
10: None of those seem gay man line.
8: I know.
10: To me.
9: Listen, Old Navy.
10: Oh, okay.
9: The commercial they did, though, was so good with Cardi B. With Cardi B, they had all these different influencers that even if you're only mildly on social media, you knew at least one of them. They have all kinds. Yeah. I mean, they have all kinds of cuts.
8: Calvin Klein.
10: Calvin
8: Sorry.
10: Klein would be my
8: Calvin Klein
10: best choice there, right?
8: Yeah, I think
10: Don't
8: he's got to go Calvin Klein.
10: You look at me Why? Like I'm crazy. Why?
9: I just look at you like you're gay.
8: I don't know.
9: You tell normal. Me. You want Calvin Klein?
10: Yeah, probably. Yeah.
8: Calvin Klein has the underwear line.
10: Yeah,
8: like the thick underwear. I feel like that's
10: hot. Probably a fair choice.
8: Yeah, fine. So that's where you fall. You know what? Yeah. It's good that we all go separately. It divides families. It's fine. It divides the show.
10: Which one can I use Kohl's cash for?
9: Ooh, probably
8: question.
9: Okay. I'm telling you to get my level, honey. They're $30,
8: you
9: okay?
8: You think you can use Kohl's cash at Old Navy,
10: no,
8: then you understand
10: cash at Old Navy.
8: What Kohl's cash is.
10: Honey.
9: Listen, if you try hard enough, you can do anything.
8: No, that's not how...
10: No, that's not how Kohl's cash works.
8: You come in with Monopoly money.
10: We need to take you to Kohl's.
8: Side note, my friend who was here, she was the one on Deal or No Deal who ended up... Remember?
9: What are you? What?
8: Remember my friend who just pulled up?
9: Yeah, the one that you were talking to at the beginning of the show that we all went.
8: She was
9: everyone at home. Brittany is talking.
8: She
9: to
8: was
9: a
8: on
9: friend.
8: Deal or No Deal. It was kind of a big deal. It was
10: this
8: like when
10: woman
8: deal
10: is trying
8: deal.
10: To follow along with the show, but how do you follow along with this program?
9: Hey,
10: I just wanted to tell you.
9: I don't want you to know.
10: You can't.
9: I am there with you.
10: Yeah.
8: I just
10: can't.
8: Wanted you guys
10: I'm
8: to know.
10: I'm on the show with
8: I know,
10: them.
8: Get each other. We get each other. But I just wanted you to know. We talked about Jenna Steinhoff being on Deal or No Deal like last week. Isn't that crazy,
9: Mike?
8: She didn't do.
10: What is she talking about?
9: I don't
10: about?
9: Know. This
10: where
9: is usually
10: we?
9: Where the other Mike, hey Mike, back at the studio,
10: oh, hi Mike.
9: Mutes
10: hey Mike.
9: Brittany.
10: Yeah. Oh, yeah. We need a mute button for Brittany.
9: Hey, she's guys, just like, we got to reset the robot sometimes.
10: Hey, Brittany, can you tease something that's going to be on in an hour and a half?
8: Always. At some point this week, we will be talking
9: about
8: carnitas. What is the fries we're having next week or tomorrow?
9: I don't know. I don't remember. Are we having fries tomorrow?
8: Yeah, we're having pulled pork nacho thingy.
10: Are you having those apple fries?
9: It's going to be great.
8: Don't mention the apple fries.
10: Well, is that a sore subject?
8: Yeah, because we didn't get apple fries this year here. And, like, the line's insane.
10: The line is really long.
9: But cash is king.
10: Maybe they're listening.
9: Mike, I do want to know, before we go, we've only got a couple of seconds, how, if people want more of this info, because they're coming to the State Fair, they want to follow you, where can they do so?
10: Give me the mic, M-I-K-E. I'm on Instagram, Facebook, and TikTok. Please follow me. I have tons of State Fair advice.
8: And he's aligned with Calvin Klein, everybody knows.
9: He loves Calvin.
8: That is the side of the war he falls on.
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26: 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My Talk, everything entertainment. We are walking on sunshine on this Tuesday, September 1st. Holy crap, it's September.
25: I can't believe it's September.
26: I can't believe it's September. What's up, everyone? Welcome to the Jason Matheson Show. I'm Jace, and right over there, please say hello to the butter carved Colleen Lindstrom.
0: Good morning, buddies. Oh, I'm going to melt today.
26: That's right. And over there, she just purchased a tractor. Don't tell Chip. It's Holly Roberts.
1: I got my John Deere and a coffee that says, cuz?
26: It says what?
0: What does this say? Cuz?
8: Cheers.
0: Cheers.
26: It should say, I'm sorry you came here.
0: Oh, this barely says enjoy.
26: Oh.
8: Oh, is that what that's supposed to be?
26: They barely. Don't mean that.
8: Because I think it says Liz.
26: Oh.
0: It says the same thing on mine, and maybe it wants to say enjoy, or live? Live?
26: It should say get out.
0: Jason, do you have some feelings that we need to
26: feelings.
0: Process here?
26: I have so many feelings.
0: We'll process them together.
26: I have so many feelings. To quote Steel
0: Where do you
26: want to
0: begin?
26: Well, first of all, happy fair, everyone.
0: Happy fair.
26: Very excited to be here. Genuinely excited to be here.
0: I do want to say, while yesterday it was like swimming here, today there's a little, it's a little bit brisk. It's not thick with two C's. It's just kind of nice right now.
26: Well, enjoy this while you can, because I hear it's going to be real hot.
0: But I'm a joy junkie.
26: I know, and I
0: want to enjoy this moment.
26: I did leave the house last night. Mm-hmm. Colin has not moved out yet. Mm-hmm. No, my sweet angel, he was willing to. He had a late meeting, and he goes, Jace, I can go to the lake. He got back from a meeting at, like, 4.
0: Yeah.
26: He goes, I'm packed up. I can grab the dogs. I can head to the lake. And I go, no, let's spend one more night together. And we wanted to see a friend who's going through having just a rough time.
0: Yeah.
26: And I knew that she was working. So I'm like, you know what? I got her a card. I went to the Target. I got her a card.
0: Aww.
26: And I'm like, let's go see her, and let's spend one more night together.
0: I love that.
26: Which was great, because Kyle and I hammered down our winter trip. We had some fun.
0: Ooh, that's exciting.
26: Picking things. And anyway, so where was I going with this?
0: I just was talking about how nice it is, and it's going to get swassy.
26: Oh, yeah. And so I was like, I was looking forward to coming today, I was telling Colin, this is why I brought up Colin. At the bar yesterday, I said to Colin, this is usually when, if I'm a banana on a counter,
0: mm-hmm.
26: I start to brown.
0: You start to turn. Yeah.
26: I start to brown.
0: Mm-hmm.
26: And I'm not real happy.
0: Yeah.
26: I'm still feeling real good.
0: Yeah, that's great.
26: I'm still real positive.
0: We love this.
26: I usually, day 4 or 5
0: is when it starts to wear.
26: I'm a brown banana.
0: Yeah.
26: Not brown.
0: Yeah. Good.
26: I'm still yellow.
0: Good.
26: I'm still tasty.
0: Yeah, you sure are.
26: Yeah. And I'd
0: take a bite.
26: Right. I'm still pretty good. I'd make a smoothie out of me. So I'm just real happy. Okay. But someone almost dinged my joy this morning.
0: Mm-mm.
26: Someone dinged my joy.
0: Who dinged your joy?
26: Starbucks.
0: Oh, no.
26: No, I'm not going to give the specific location. I don't want to ruin people's day. I will handle this privately with an email. But I will say, one day, fine. 2 day, fine. 3 days that you are grumpy Gus's and make me feel horrible for even stepping in your establishment? Nope. No more grace given.
0: Mm.
26: No more grace given. So I went to get her coffee order. Holly, please enjoy the coffee.
2: Thank you.
26: Yeah.
0: Liz.
26: It says
0: Liz. Liz that coffee.
26: Liz, yeah.
0: Liz it. I'm going to any it.
26: I think they really meant to write get out. Because this is now the third day in a row. There's a Starbucks. Here's what I'll say geographically.
0: Yes.
26: By my homestead.
0: Yes. Noted.
26: And I walk in. This is the third day where near a human, and there are like 5 to 6 on this shift. So you can't use the excuse that there's short staffed.
0: Yep.
26: Don't email me on that one.
0: Nope.
26: It has more people on an opening shift than I have ever seen at a Bucks of a Star.
0: Okay.
26: Near a human being says hello, kiss my butt, I hope you die. Nothing.
0: Nothing. Not any words.
26: No words spoken. And I'm just standing there.
0: So there won't. Humor me for a second. Nobody smiled.
26: Not only did no one smile at me, no one is smiling in general. Mm. And I get it. But you don't come at me. I've worked this shift now for many a decade.
0: Yeah.
26: I get it. It sucks sometimes. That's why I give grace 1, 2, 3 times a lady. No.
0: Mm-mm.
26: I feel horrible being there. I dread my butthole, like as I'm walking up, I dread picking up our drinks.
0: Feeling.
26: I don't even want to walk in because I know
2: I walk in and I pre-ordered. Mm-hmm. I tried to take out everything that could
0: make
2: be a problem.
0: Make it as easy as possible, right?
2: Yes,
0: you know
2: for
0: it's
2: them,
0: coming.
2: For me.
0: Yep. Uh-huh.
2: I tried to get rid of everything, and I'm not, Jason, exaggerating. I'm standing there, and I'm getting anxious because they haven't even started them, and I ordered it 8 minutes ago, which is not a big deal.
0: Yeah.
2: If they're nice, I don't care. They're busy.
0: Yeah.
2: Maybe they get a lot of orders right when they open at 5.
0: It is just a little bit hard, too, because my stomach clenches because you know you've got to travel here. And coming here, it's a little different, right?
2: Yes.
0: It's not just like a... You park the car and walk right in.
2: No.
0: There's a whole process.
2: But if they're happy, I get it.
0: Great.
2: I love the service industry. I get it. It sucks sometimes. You have to deal with the public like me. Okay. Near a human says a word to me. I'm standing there, and then one by one, I get the drinks. Nothing is... Oh, my God. Holly, you just missed it. You just missed it. Colleen went to step away from the counter with her headphones on, and she's attached, and it yanked her. She forgot that she was... She was attached by wires.
0: It was like being on a leash. I was like a puppy on a leash.
2: Or a kid in one of those bungee cords.
0: Which I had to have
2: Holly.
0: My children. I was
8: I saw it.
2: That
8: I thought you just
2: physical.
8: Went over to the side and like tooted or something.
0: No.
2: That was good physical humor.
8: And you can't see it on the live stream. We're working on
0: okay.
8: it.
0: Okay.
2: Oh, we're working
0: that
2: on it.
0: That was my John Ritter moment.
2: Yeah. Come a knock on our door.
0: Mm-hmm.
2: Okay, anyway, back to the horrible people.
0: Ooh.
2: So I'm a joy junkie now,
0: yes.
2: And I'm sitting there, and I'm smiling. Like, I'm trying to be the change.
0: Look at you becoming part of the movement.
2: So one by one, they deliver, and as they're giving the drinks, and I make eye contact with them, nothing.
0: No.
2: It is like I'm an apparition, which, by the way, I have a story about an apparition coming up, too. I'm loaded today.
0: Jason is at a morning.
2: I'm Holly. I'm locked and loaded. Hi, truck.
0: Good morning. Welcome to the fair. You're doing great work.
2: They deliver the fourth beverage to me. Nothing. Puts it down, and he looks right at me. Nothing. So after he delivers it, now, if I'm a Warner Brothers cartoon, the Wile E. Coyote is pulling back the big lever to bitch.
0: Uh-huh.
2: So passive aggressive bitch is the... And I pull the lever back and I went, thanks everyone, have a great day. And I grab my coffee and I walk out. And I'm like, oh my God.
8: I need to ask a question about your experience.
2: Yeah.
8: Give me demographics.
2: Hipster, 20s and 30s.
8: Okay, I had a similar experience at the same establishment last month, and I'll say it was in Nashville, okay?
2: Yeah.
8: It was like we walked in, the record scratched.
2: That's exactly.
8: And they looked at us, didn't even say hi, just was like, what?
0: Okay.
2: I shouldn't feel bad ordering coffee.
0: I have theories, you guys. I have big theories, and maybe it's a little too early for me to unleash them on the world.
8: Try us.
0: I've been thinking about this actually a lot. Like, more than I should. That because this is sort of like an epidemic a little bit in some parts of the service industry. And if I see a pattern in a certain business, and I see many people behaving in a certain way. Here I go, guys. Sorry, soapbox. Here I go. Hop on. I think we have lost our ability to help people believe that they belong. And I mean the people who are working. That as a company, part of what good leadership is giving people a sense of their belonging. First of all, that they are important. And then also that the job and the work that they do is important to somebody else. If you don't have that sense of belonging or a sense of I don't want to say allegiance because I don't know that that's the right word. But if you don't have a sense that what you do matters to somebody else, if you've not been given that as from your leadership, you're not going to treat people like it, and this is when I
2: co-sign on this one.
0: When I say that everybody's job matters, it does. It does because your day starts with the people at the coffee shop. You're gonna win. You're doing great. Keep up the good work. You're doing it.
2: Way to go, guys. There's some 4-H kids jogging.
0: Look at, they're so locked in. They couldn't even hear us. They were at a good clip. Good job, guys.
2: They didn't even look at us like the people at Starbucks. Go ahead.
0: But if you don't, don't think that what you do matters to somebody else, and the thing is like their job does matter. Like you just saw how it matters, right? That is the first interaction you had in your day, and there was an opportunity there. And if you haven't been, you know, led in a way to realize that that is important and that you make a difference in a way, you're not going to act like you do. Like, you know?
2: Fish stink from the top.
0: So that's my thing. It's like we have lost as a culture, I think, our sense of belonging.
2: Well,
0: thank you. That's my Oprah speech for 6 a.m.
2: The reason I finally, after 3 or 4 days, decided to talk about this is because of the irony of that company is trying to turn the ship. Like they're trying to make their coffee shops more cozy after COVID when it was very transactional. Starbucks is trying to, they're redoing and remodeling the one on in Roseville that I usually go to for the fair era and the fair time. They've added more couches. Oh, they want you to sit down and enjoy.
0: My neighborhood one turned into a friend's living room and I walked in and I was like, what? I want to hang out here.
2: Yes.
0: I have that feeling.
2: Yeah. Well, not at mine.
0: Yeah.
2: I don't, not only do I not have friends there, I think, like, I don't know, Kim Jong-un, like, I think he trained them. I think Kim Jong-un trained these people.
0: Oh my gosh.
2: Because this is oh my gosh. Anyway.
0: That's so hard. I mean, it makes me sad because it is every job is important. Everybody, we are all cogs in a wheel that make this thing go. And the second you start to think like, you know, that you're just there for the utility of it, like we lose our humanity.
2: Yeah.
0: And it just makes me sad.
2: Yeah. It's profound for 6:12 in the morning.
0: I got more where that came from.
2: I know you do.
0: Y'all.
2: Believe me. You got to. But no, but the coffee's here. Please enjoy.
0: Mm. Annealing it.
2: I don't know. They wrote something.
0: Liz!
2: Liz. Holly thinks it's Liz.
0: Yours says eulogy.
2: Yeah. Well, that's what I felt they were writing when I walked in.
0: Yeah,
2: I don't know. I think that is enjoy.
0: It does say enjoy. It does say enjoy.
2: A version of enjoy.
0: Yeah, it's a squiggle.
2: Yeah.
0: That's how I sign my name.
2: Yeah. Eulogy.
0: Eulogy.
3: Where talk is fun.
4: Oh, my. This is truly delightful.
3: My talk. Everything entertainment.
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0: Thanks to Health Partners Park Nicollet for sponsoring our lactation station. Please, men, please resist the urge to go in. Thank you very much.
1: Mm-hmm.
0: Thanks to Chanhassen Dinner Theaters for presenting the stage we're standing on. Thank you. Chicken Chanhassen. Love it. Thanks to...
1: Also, don't sleep on the lasagna.
0: Really?
1: Oh, yeah.
0: Never had it there.
1: Oh, it's so good.
0: It is?
1: Yeah,
0: okay.
1: Go on.
0: Don't sleep on it. Thanks to Buy the Yard Furniture for...
1: The furniture.
0: Hammernick's Flooring for the...
1: Flooring.
0: And today's broadcast sponsor, Holly, is whom?
2: Life Source.
0: That's right. Organ donation.
2: Yes.
0: We love Life Source.
1: We do.
0: Want to throw out some good vibes really quick to... I've talked about this young man really quick before we move on. Jace. I just don't want to forget. Jace is the young man. I posted about him. He got a bone marrow transplant. He's like 13 from his older brother was the donor. And Jace is recovering right now.
1: Oh.
0: And yeah, I love that kid. The picture of the kid holding little Jason on a stick, that's Jace.
1: Oh.
0: So his mom, and they're just the best family and the best people. And yeah, so Jace is recovering right now.
1: Oh,
0: so,
1: sending love.
0: Yeah, we love you, Jace. So anyway, welcome back to the show. It is day 6 out here at the Minnesota State Fair. It's going to be a little swassy today, high of 88. But you
1: nothing
0: know,
1: we can't handle, you guys.
0: No.
1: We're made for this.
0: We are. I have shifted my mother's date to tomorrow.
1: Okay.
0: Because, again, my talkers are the best. I received more than a few emails about the horses. Because Holly looked this up, too.
1: This is great.
0: My mother has had the worst run of luck.
1: She has bad horse luck.
0: She loves a horse. She loves seeing horses. She used to have one when she was a kid. Every single time, every year since she moved here that I bring her to the fair, the day that I choose to bring her, the horse barn is being cleaned.
1: Mm.
0: The horses are at a spa retreat. They are doing what horses do, like horse bingo. I don't know, but they're never there. Every time the horse barn is closed, my mother and I picked today to be the day that I bring her out here. Holly informed me, and then everyone backed it up. Horse barn's closed today.
1: Ah.
0: Horse barn is closed. So I called.
1: God, that's so interesting. They just shut it down.
0: Shut her down. Shut her down.
1: Cool.
0: So, thanks to all you lovely people that emailed me and said, you may not want to bring Dar because the horse barn closeth.
1: Oh, that's good
0: today
1: to know.
0: So I texted the mother. I go, you have a decision to make, lady. Would you like to come sans horse? Or would you like to come tomorrow?
1: When the barn doors are open.
0: And there's a small chance of rain tomorrow. I said, so pick your poison. So she picked tomorrow. And she's going to wear her galoshes.
1: That's a good plan.
0: That's right. Plus, it's going to be a little cooler tomorrow.
1: Oh, yeah. I'm looking forward to it. Actually, tomorrow is going to be my fair day, too.
0: Is it?
1: Yeah. Matt's going to come out. And we're gonna trot around.
0: Trot. No pun intended.
1: No pun intended.
0: So, yeah. I just have a... normal day. We're going to shoot some stuff after the show. Had Andrew Zimmern on the TV show yesterday.
1: What did he tell you about? Because he was going down the list of what he believes should be the new classics,
0: The new classics. And one of them that he named is the sweet corn ice cream.
1: No kidding.
0: That's the first one that pops in my head 24 hours later.
1: I still haven't tried that.
0: He said that is a new classic. He did make a rather... not controversial. That's overly dramatic. He made a statement.
1: A bold statement.
0: He made a bold statement. He said the last 2 years, this year included, new food list kind of sucks.
1: Ooh, interesting.
0: Kind of sucks.
1: Did you ask for his...
0: And he knows.
1: Yeah, he does.
0: Yeah.
1: Did you... I'm curious about this. Did you have any conversation? I didn't watch your show yesterday.
0: How dare
1: My
0: you.
1: Apologies.
0: Thanks.
1: I usually watch it on the DVR.
0: You Thank you.
1: However, I was wondering if you had any conversation with him about pickles, about the over-picklization.
0: Ooh, no, I should have asked about that trend.
1: I'm curious what his position on pickles is.
0: Yeah. Knowing him, he's probably like, we need to move on.
1: Yeah, it's sort of like, I think... It's like, it's like the pickle pie was like, okay, that's the Grim Reaper for pickles for me. And I'm not saying, listen, again, I want pickle people to find their joy, be a joy junkie. I want you to like love your pickle stuff. And pickles are, I want you to have pickle, abundance of pickles.
0: Yes.
1: For those of us who are not pickle people, it's getting to be a little long in the tooth.
0: That's right.
1: And I just am, you know, let's try, let's find another fermented veggie. Or just a plain veggie.
0: That's right.
1: Or
0: eggplant.
1: Just something entirely different to celebrate.
0: Yeah. he did say, he made another bold statement.
1: Yeah.
0: He said he's been all around the world, obviously, for pleasure and for business and for television shows.
1: Yeah.
0: He's literally eaten all sorts of weird animals and bizarre foods. So mm-hmm. he's been everywhere on the globe. He said the Minnesota State Fair is the number one cultural event in the world.
1: Oh, wow. That is bold.
0: And he said he ticked this off, and he said it way better than I could.
1: And he brought receipts. I know he did.
0: He brought receipts.
1: I know he
0: did. It wasn't just hyperbole. It wasn't just to pander to the state fair.
1: No.
0: He goes, it's better than Oktoberfest. And I've been to Oktoberfest. He goes, it is. He goes, you go, and he ticked this off. I cannot do it this fast.
1: Sure.
0: He goes, you go to the agricultural center and you see farming at its best. You go to the creative arts building and you see makers making stuff out of yarn and stuff out of string and stuff out of leaves. And and he ticked through all of this stuff and he goes, you just don't find this. He goes, yes, people always focus on the food and they focus on the rides.
1: Right.
0: He goes, no, it is the culmination of all of these things mm-hmm. that make us a society, that make us a culture. And I was like, wow. Again, he said it 100 times better than I just did at 6:25 in the morning. But, you know,
1: You're forgiven.
0: I'm trying. But he said number one. And he said every big time celebrity that he sneaks in here in disguise.
1: Yeah.
0: He goes, and I have snuck in some big ones. Mm-hmm. They leave here, and he goes, without fail, every one of them looks at Andrew and says, that was incredible.
1: Yeah.
0: Like, now I get it.
1: Mm-hmm. That's incredible.
0: Purcell. He said the one person that probably would never love it, Martha Stewart.
1: Interesting.
0: He goes, Martha would be a little overwhelmed here.
1: I can imagine. It might be a little messy for her.
0: A little messy. But he did show her my video of loving on her restaurant, The Bedford. That made me very happy.
1: Oh, that's awesome.
0: We'll be right back.
2: Brittany and Kendall. Part of the fun for me is the outfit.
3: Looking the part.
2: Because it's Vegas.
3: Because it's Vegas, baby. You got to live it up.
2: I theme dress for the state fair. So can you imagine theme dressing for Vegas for me?
4: I spent 17 days in Europe and had one bag. One carry-on bag.
2: Your vacation is my nightmare.
4: 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I washed my dirty underwear in sinks.
2: Okay, I wore the same outfit for 1 year in Iraq. Hey, Mike, what's going on these dang roads? Bye.
5: 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My Talk 107.1. 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
0: Welcome back, everyone. It's Jason Matheson Show, starring Colleen Lindstrom, starring Holly Roberts, or as the sandwich board outside the pavilion says, Colleen!
1: That's me.
0: That's right. It is Tuesday, September 1st, 2026. It is day six out here at the Minnesota State Fair. Holly, before we turn to Colleen to talk about her lovely evening last night, do we know what the theme is today? Yesterday was Senior and Mental Health Awareness Day.
22: Yes, thanks for asking,
0: You're
22: Jason.
0: Welcome.
22: Today is Military Appreciation
1: Day. I love this day.
0: Thank
1: you for your service,
0: thank you.
1: Military professionals.
22: There is a band shell ceremony at 9:45 this morning at Dan Patch Park.
0: There we go. Well, thank you very much. Go, gates will open at 7 a.m. Run to Peachy's.
1: I will say that is one thing I learned from Project Down and Dirty military when we were embedded with the National Guard was I all 100% of the time, if I see a service member in any sort of anything that identifies them, no matter where I am, what I am doing, I will stop and say thank you for your service.
0: Me too.
1: 100% of the time. And I
0: highly encourage
1: everybody to do that. It
0: yes.
1: really just it's the least you can do for somebody who's done the most.
0: Yep. For the 2%
1: yep.
0: that do so much for the 98%.
1: Yep, exactly. Mm-hmm.
22: And the Grandstand Concert, by the way, is free tonight.
0: Oh.
22: Ooh. Because this is the show that took the place of Rod Stewart,
1: yes.
22: who had to cancel. It's Hairball.
1: Okay, you guys, listen. Hairball's super fun. I crashed a party once that they were playing at Cragen's. They were doing some corporate something or other, and my husband and I were like, we're going.
0: Really?
1: Yeah, we totally got in the back door, and I was like, this is awesome. So if you're here and you want a fun time, get to that free concert.
0: Speaking of concerts.
1: Yeah.
0: Yeah. Holly, did you like that?
22: Yeah, do you like how I set it up?
0: Girl,
22: yeah,
0: I said, okay. And I grabbed Holly threw the ball to me. I caught
1: so good,
0: it, and then I threw the ball
1: really
0: over to
1: Colleen. Really good job. Really good job.
0: What did you do last night, Colleen?
1: Yeah, so last night was the makeup of the Dave Matthews Band debacle. Remember, I think Dave Matthews was like the second or third-ish band to play at the new Mystic Lake Amphitheater in Shakopee. And that was in June. And I showed up when I was supposed to show up, and many people did as well and stood in line and waited and waited and waited. there was a threat of rain. We'd been told it would happen rain or shine, and then they pulled the plug pretty much last minute, like well after they were supposed to have opened the doors. I went away pretty not happy. I think a lot of people went away not happy that night. Some people never even made it to the amphitheater and were able to adjust their plans accordingly. Then they rescheduled for last night. So last night was the makeup. Okay. To set this all up, what I want you to know is what my expectations were.
0: Okay.
1: My expectations were, I believe, reasonable and simple. The doors will open when you say the doors will open. Once the doors do open, all the amenities of the location will be available because the doors are now open. You're now open for business. The amenities will be available and a fun time will be had by all. Now, was there a little part of me that thought, if I'm in charge, I'm like, this is going to be a rowdy bunch of people who did not have a good experience the first time. Let's show them our best. That's what I might have done. I do not get the impression that anybody had that conversation with anybody.
0: Oh.
1: Again, my expectations were, I believe, really reasonable. Okay, so first of all, I want to show you both something as people's exhibit one.
0: Okay.
1: This is what was emailed to us. There's some information in there. This came to us from the Mystic Lake Amphitheater. Important information about when things would be opening. Do you want to read that aloud, Holly or Jason?
0: Holly.
1: Tonight! Yeah, this came yesterday.
22: Parking lots open at 4.
1: Oh, parking lots open at 4. Got it.
22: Gate
1: next.
22: Open and the meetup, whatever that means, 5 p.m. Show, 7:30.
1: Okay. I'm sorry. Say that again. The gates open at what time?
22: 5.
1: Noted.
22: Show at 7:30.
1: Got it. Thank you. Okay. Holly, that is all the information.
0: That's great reading,
1: Holly.
22: That was
1: so good.
22: That was cold.
1: That is the information that I was given. Heavy traffic alert. Okay, great. Thank you. You let us know that. Yeah, food, drinks, merch. Yay. Cool. Dave Matthews Band, 7:30. Awesome. Great. Okay. So I know what's going on.
0: So, and that was emailed to ticket goers.
1: Yes. So my husband and I have a conversation. Yeah, we're going to leave at this time. We're going to get there at this time. We decided we would try to get there right about 5. We had parking, which was great. We're going to get there right about 5, which means we're going to leave our house at like 4. Cause like heavy traffic alert. So we leave, we get there, everything's going fine. We park the car. We are in the line at 5 sharp.
0: Let me ask you, because people have complained about the parking. I just want to be fair.
1: Yeah.
0: Did you have a good parking experience?
1: We
0: Look
1: did.
0: At me trying
1: we,
0: to find positives.
1: Thank you. We did actually have a good parking experience, mostly because we did. I will say there is some tweaking that needs to take place. The Uber situation is tricky. The traffic is really difficult. We did pay for premium parking on purpose because of my schedule, if I'm being honest.
0: Yeah.
1: Like, because I was like, when I want to leave, I want to leave.
0: Yep.
1: And so I want to be close. I want to know, whatever. So we, you know,

0: It's hot. We are bacon on a sizzling thing that you make bacon on. It's hot. And nobody's moving. The gates are not open. It is 5. It gets to be about, you know, and I think, you know, 5, okay, I'll give you till 5:10. Sure. 5:10, 5:15. Sure. 5:30. Nobody's moving yet. And I'm like, what are we doing? What's happening? Nobody's moving. Finally, and this is my note to the humans of America. You guys, we've been doing this, like, go through the metal detector, they're going to check your purse thing.
1: Oh, girl.
0: For years now.
2: Does Mystic Lake Amphitheater have a clear bag policy?
0: They do have a clear bag policy. But they still need to look in your bag. So, and they've got, you know, you guys, we've been doing this. It's not hard. You know, bags go over here. If you don't have a bag, keep walking, on through. We've been doing this.
1: That doesn't matter.
0: It doesn't matter.
1: Humans do not. Oh, my gosh.
0: It is like it's the first time for everybody. Everybody. So that's my note to people. Let's figure this out. I don't know if you need
1: practice at home.
0: That's what I was going to say. If you need to,
2: yes,
0: if you need to cosplay at home, just get everybody prepped.
2: Ma'am, I'd like you to step over to the right. I'm going to look through your clear bag for a moment.
0: There you go.
1: Especially the new technology where you do not need to stop.
0: No.
1: Keep moving.
0: Then we get inside at it's now 5:30 and okay. I'm going to tell you a story about something that happened when my husband bought the tickets, and then I'm going to give you a warning that goes along with that. My husband, when he bought the tickets, you know how it is when you put tickets in your cart, and then it's like you have 13 seconds to
1: buy this thing. Yes, make a decision, yeah.
0: Right? Okay, the tickets are in the cart, and then it's like, would you like to upgrade your experience? Well, you know, again, and I think I said this yesterday, my husband's greatest joy is live music. Anything that can enhance the live music experience, he wants to enhance. We have had wonderful, wonderful experiences at outdoor venues, including the Hollywood Bowl, where they have multiple restaurants, which are lovely and wonderful. And it just is such a great experience. You're doing great. Thank you. He was then offered, as the tickets are in the cart, would you like to upgrade your experience to the backyard? He said, I think I would like, I don't know what that means, but sure. Paid an amount of money that I cannot speak of that he wasn't going to tell me, which was probably a clue.
1: I know the amount.
0: Yes.
1: And it is a lot of money.
0: It was not.
2: Can you explain what the backyard is?
0: Yes, I'm going to, because let me tell you, the problem was, do you want to upgrade to the backyard? It didn't tell you enough about what it was. And he had an idea of what he thought it might be, and it wasn't that.
1: What was it? How did it go? Part 2 when we return.
3: Brittany and Kendall.
4: Like, for sure. You watch those videos of, like, Elvis or the Beatles?
5: Like, people fainted all the time.
6: I know. It's like, because they literally had never even seen a hip.
4: That's true. Very accurate.
7: They've never even seen a hip.
5: They've never seen... I know. They go, whoa, whoa, whoa. Whoa, what are them things
6: moving?
5: It
6: is funny, too, because it's, like, not that dirty of dancing, but, like, they said, oh, my God, you hinge there? You can hinge there?
4: Oh, my goodness, my mother, she told me these things, but only for making babies, but I didn't know
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3: 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My Talk 107.1. 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

0: 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Chad Hassan did it. I don't know why I said it like that.
1: Me neither, but I liked it.
0: For the stage. That's right. We love you. It's the Jason Matheson Show, starring Colleen Lindstrom, starring Holly Roberts. We continue now with Colleen Lindstrom at the Mystic Lake Amphitheater, seeing Dave Matthews Band the second time around. Part two.
1: Part two, Electric Boogaloo. So, okay, so my husband has the tickets in the cart, and he decides to upgrade to the backyard, not really knowing exactly what the backyard is, but maybe having some sort of idea. He pays an amount of money that I will not repeat, and he wasn't even going to tell me, and then I made him tell me because I wanted to know. We remember they opened up the gates a little bit later than we anticipated. They told us 5. They opened up about 5:20, 5:30.
0: Which I have a feeling, I don't know the whole story.
1: Yeah.
0: Out of all of the things that went bad, that maybe is the one that you can excuse because concerts are always...
1: Yeah, I totally was like fine with... I was like, wow, well, you know, whatever. It was
2: rock and roll hours.
1: It was just a hot day.
0: Yeah.
1: And, you know, no, I wasn't actually even crabby about that. I was honestly more crabby about people not knowing how to get through the security line. Practice at home. Okay, so then we get in and we go over to this backyard area. And, you know, we're like, we kind of looked it up. We're like, oh, yeah. So, okay, here's what the backyard area is. It is a, it's a kind of a separate VIP style area that you pay for access to that has nice tables, wait staff. There are some free offerings, and then there are things that you can purchase for food. You have to pay for any alcoholic beverages, but the non-alcoholic beverages are free. They give free hot dogs, free popcorn, and free cookies. And then they have a menu available there. Okay. That also is a sham, because for the amount of money, there's no way that the amount of money that you paid, you would be able to eat enough hot dogs to cover that. Okay, but that's a different story for 5 minutes
2: from now. Someone's going to try.
1: Okay. So... we get to the backyard portion because we're like, surely now that the gates are open and nobody is there, the backyard door is closed. There is now a line of people who are like, I paid for this. I would like to enjoy this. And nobody knows what's going on. There's nobody that knows what's going on. You go and ask one person in a uniform and they're like, yeah, I don't know. And then you go over to another person and they go, yeah, I don't know. And then finally, anybody comes down and nobody is making eye contact with you. They come out of this door and they walk by you as though you don't exist because they know you're going to ask. And at one point, I finally was like, hey, excuse me, when does this open? And they're like, well, the gates don't open until 6. And I'm like, I'm here. I'm inside the gates. Hi.
0: I'm in Troy.
1: Watch. This is what happened. Gates open. I walked through. That's how I'm here.
0: Yeah.
1: And then they go, well, we're not ready yet. And I kind of jokingly was like, were you unaware that we were coming? Or did you not know that there was a concert tonight? What? So they weren't ready for us. And, you know, again, I'm not super mad yet, but I am a little bit like, I'm peckish. I'm a little hungry. I want that hot dog. Finally, and I kind of just...
0: it's hot.
1: It's hot. And I did say, I was like, you guys, like, your communication kind of sucks. Like, you're not communicating with your patrons, but you're also not communicating with each other because nobody knows anything.
0: Yeah.
1: Finally, we get up, you guys, we get up to the backyard and we sit down.
0: Because it's like a deck area.
1: It's like a deck area and it operates like a restaurant. There's people, there's wait staff, whatever. We were greeted by somebody, and she's like, you know, here's the menu, and she kind of gives us like this, here's the deal, this is what happens, whatever. I just happened to look at my clock, and it was like 5:48. No, it wasn't, it was closer to 6. It was like 5:58, and I'm like, okay, well, great, whatever. And then we're sitting there for a while, nobody comes back. We were like this third people in there. We'd sat at a... and by the way, we sat at a two-top because my husband and I do this thing where we're like, well, there's only two of us. Don't sit at a four-top.
0: We do the same thing.
1: That's a jerk move.
0: We try to be considerate.
1: So we're sitting at the two-top. Nobody comes. Nobody comes back. Nobody comes back. Nobody comes back. Finally, I start a timer. 35 minutes. And finally, I'm like... I'm, because I kind of was like, I just want to see how long this goes. Now, we were going to order something that we had to pay extra for, okay? Remember, we've already paid extra to be in this luxury space. Not luxury. You can't even see the stage from it. You're supposed to have access to this the whole concert. I can't watch the concert up there. So like, it's really just kind of a before concert experience. We were going to buy, we were going to get food, extra food that by the time we're waiting 35 minutes, I'm like, we are no longer paying extra for food. We are getting the free offerings.
0: Yeah.
1: It was an Oscar Mayer hot dog. I could have made at home.
3: Oh,
1: it was a cookie that they told me was the best cookie. It was very much not the best cookie. So I had a hot dog and a cookie and a free water. My husband had popcorn. I don't like popcorn. And that was the VIP experience that we paid a lot of money for.
0: On top of the ticket
1: price. On top of the ticket price. And it was horrible. It was absolutely horrible. Horrible. Everything went up from there. Because Dave Matthews, so I want to say like nice, good things. Dave Matthews Band was awesome. He is, he still got it. I met a really weird lady who wanted to go for a walk.
0: Okay.
3: Oh.
0: Do we have time to tell that portion of it? We have 5 minutes.
1: Yes.
0: Because I do not want to shortchange that.
1: So, okay.
0: Because I'm texting with, just so everyone knows, I'm texting with Colleen the whole time. Like, not telling me everything because we like to save things for the air because I didn't know any of this. But I was trying to assist in any way that
1: were.
0: I humanly
1: it was so
0: can.
1: Lovely.
0: I wanted you to have a great time.
1: Here's just kind of wrapping up the whole thing with Mystic Lake Amphitheater. Like, my real truth is I am very soured on my experience there. And I recognize, and I will say this, and I said this to you.
0: Mm-hmm.
1: I am, Jason, when you go places, you carry your face and your image. And
0: Holly, I carry my face.
1: You are recognized.
2: Yes, you do. It's right there.
1: You are recognized. I am a normal person. I am an actual normal patron. You know, there is nothing. I am you. I am our listener. I am sitting at my table. There's nothing. So I can see how, like, you probably get a different, sometimes a different level of awareness.
0: Yeah.
1: I'm normal person.
0: Because I said to Colleen, I said, in all fairness, I had a different experience and I had a wonderful experience.
1: Yeah.
0: Falcon has had, you know, so, but, and you brought that point up to me and I,
1: Yeah. And listen, like I am my experience is in no way everybody else's. This was my experience, but
0: Twice.
1: I am thinking if I am the leadership, I might have grabbed the team, pulled them together and been like, hey guys, just FYI, you know, these people had a rough go the first time they encountered us. Let's really show them our best. Let's really like roll out the carpet. Let's like make service our thing, right? This is where I started thinking about this idea of like belonging and people really taking ownership for their jobs and especially in the hospitality industry, whatever. It just wasn't it wasn't great. We get to our seats and this lady walks in with this guy and she's lovely. I mean, she like gives me a little smile and then they go to their seats. About 5 seconds later, she comes back out and she stands right next to me. I do not know her. And she goes, I'm going to go for a walk. Do you want to go for a walk with me? And I'm like, me? You, me? I don't know you. She's like, yeah, I just want to walk around. Do you want to go with me?
2: Mm-hmm.
1: And I was like, yes, I do. Because it's either a good time or a good story. And if you're lucky, it's both.
0: Yeah.
2: Yep.
1: She links her arm through me.
0: Oh, my God.
1: Through my arm.
0: Oh,
1: and
0: my
1: we
0: goodness.
1: Go for a walk. And I learn.
0: Again, complete stranger.
1: Her entire life story. In 3 minutes or less. a whole bunch of kids. Husband cheated on her. She's there with his best friend. It is a grudge bleep situation.
0: Is she sleeping with the best friend?
1: Totally. Doesn't even like him.
0: Doesn't even like the best friend?
1: Doesn't even like the best friend.
0: She's there strictly. It's a revenge nookie situation?
1: Absolutely. Absolutely. It was. I came back and my husband was like, are you okay? To me. And I was like, listen, I love a character and I just spent 5 minutes with one.
0: Did she ever acknowledge why she chose? I mean, I know why, why she chose you. Was it your spirit? Was
1: I think
0: it your...
1: I just like smiled at her when she came in and she just was like looking for a getaway.
0: Yeah.
1: And
2: she was looking for a nice walk.
1: Sure. And I was like, sure. You know, again, it's either a good time or a good story. And if you're lucky, it's both.
0: Where did you sit for the concert?
1: We were in the lower bowl area. Our seats were fantastic.
0: Yeah.
1: It is a beautiful venue. I want it to have a little more personality. I want it to kind of like, you know, I want to give grace to the fact that it's new. I haven't had great experiences there. So it's going to be a long time, I think, before I want to go back. I enjoyed it though. I mean, I enjoyed the concert experience. Maybe what I've learned, and this is what I will say to take away for everybody. If they ask you if you'd like to upgrade your experience, the answer is no. You don't want to upgrade your experience. You want the plain old experience. You want to go in. You want to...
0: Because there are a ton of vendors everywhere. It's not like...
1: Everywhere.
0: You can get great food.
1: Yes.
0: There's so many
1: places
0: around.
1: You don't need to upgrade your experience. I'm sorry. Yeah. It's a scam and a racket. And I really hope they figure that out. I hope that they figure out how to do it like the Hollywood Bowl does it, where you make a reservation for a restaurant and you get to enjoy the restaurant and you pay for the food that you order. That's how it works. You don't have to pay an exorbitant amount just to get entry. And then that doesn't get you. It gets you an Oscar Mayer hot dog. I could have eaten that at home. It's just tweaking. There are so many tweaks that they need to do. Now, that said, it was a better experience already. We had signage.
0: Yeah.
1: We knew where we were going. That's great.
2: Nowhere to go but up.
1: Yeah.
0: Nowhere to go but up.
1: Yeah.
0: There we go. And next time you need to go on a walk and tell a stranger about Revenge Nookie,
1: you guys,
0: find Colleen.
1: Find me. Tell me everything.
0: Mm-hmm. We're going to take a break. Coming up in hour two, why I'm now afraid to be home alone. Horrifying. Horrifying when we return.
4: If life is a game to be won, then every child deserves to play on a level field. Children International is empowering young people at every stage of growth.
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0: right now. We're fine. We're all fine here now. Thank you. How are you?
1: We are fine on this Wednesday, September 2nd, 2026. What up, everybody? And welcome to the Jason Matheson Show. I'm Jace. And right over there, say hello to America's buddy and the State Fair Queen, Colleen Lindstrom.
2: Oh, good morning, buddies.
1: She's requesting a recount for the Butter Queen. It's Holly Roberts.
2: Hanging chads.
1: Oh, no. Princess Kay of the Milky Way won her race decisively.
2: Fair and square.
1: No recount needed.
2: None.
1: Zero. Cheers, everyone.
2: Cheers. Cheers.
1: Day seven, right? Day seven of the Minnesota State Fair today.
2: Yes, it is. And Howard, let's do a little day seven check-in.
1: Vibe check.
2: Little vibe check.
1: Holly, vibe check.
3: I'm doing okay. I think I hit my rock bottom on day two.
1: Oh.
3: From not feeling well.
1: Oh, yeah. You were.
2: Holly's been on the struggle bus a little bit, but she's been playing hurt.
1: Yeah. Yes.
3: So, but now I'm feeling
1: okay.
3: Are
1: you off the bus, like on the sidewalk, or?
3: Yeah, I am.
1: And not in a streetwalker kind of way. I just mean.
2: Well, or maybe.
1: Or maybe.
2: I don't know. I don't know what she gets up to in her spare time.
1: I mean, you know. Can I pause real quick?
2: I wish you would.
1: I'm going to do an advanced apology.
2: Oh, fun.
1: For the TV show tomorrow.
2: Oh.
1: Because streetwalker made me remember it. You'll see.
2: Can't wait to see this all come together.
1: All the dots will be connected in 3, 2. Hollywood icon and our dear friend Melissa Peterman.
2: Oh.
1: As you know, played hooker number 2.
2: The best one?
1: In the 1996.
2: They were both lovely hookers. But she's my favorite hooker.
3: Yeah.
1: In the 1996 classic, Fargo.
2: Yes.
1: A wonderful woman. I believe her name is Kristen. Maybe not. I think I got that wrong.
2: Sure.
1: Made seat art of hooker 1 and hooker 2.
2: So cool. Okay? I saw that. It's so great.
1: It's so great. Melissa put me on a mission to find this woman because Melissa wants to buy that.
2: Oh, okay? I love that.
1: So the crew, the Jason Show crew, which I got to talk to you two too, went down after the shows to do a little Mission Impossible style package, a little story. Me, Eric, Bjorn, and Jeff. Well, I have been informed that the word police, and I understand things evolve. You can't say stuff that you used to in the 80s. That hooker is no longer favorable among the sex worker community.
2: That's true.
1: That I love.
2: That is true.
1: I love sex workers.
2: That is true.
1: Just want that to be on the record.
2: Yes,
1: Jason,
2: that is true.
1: Hearts, sex workers. Just, you know.
2: That is true.
1: Yeah.
2: However, technically speaking,
1: it's her name.
2: It's the name of the
1: role. It's the name of the character.
2: She had no other name.
1: But executive producer Jeff, being a boss, was very uncomfortable with how many times in the package that you will see on Thursday, how many times Little Bjorn, me, and Jeff say hooker.
2: Okay.
1: So I apologize in advance.
2: Okay.
1: Not even for this show, the other show.
3: But it's a proper noun. Proper noun.
1: Thank you.
2: Put it wherever you need to put it.
1: That's right.
2: I'm
1: just saying. Fallon was the one that informed the boys, as she often does. We were backstage.
2: Mm.
1: And,
2: yes.
1: When I walked backstage, pulling back the curtain a little bit again, when I walk backstage, she calls me a name, and I call her a name. Like, I'll walk, I'll come. Is it the same name, or is it a different name every time? No, every day it's a new name. Love it. Dusty, I've called her Dusty Fern in the dental office of life.
2: Oh.
1: You know what I mean? In the dental office waiting room of life.
2: That's like literary.
1: That's right. She'll call me versions of Skank.
2: Okay.
1: You know? It's a choice.
2: Mm-hmm.
1: So one day I called her a hooker. I go, hello, sassy hooker. And she goes, we cannot say it. And she starts laughing. She wasn't serious. She goes, do you know we can't say that anymore? And I just did. Anyway, so advanced apology for Thursday.
2: Blanket Thursday apology accepted.
1: Also, just so you know.
2: Yeah.
1: Melissa did find the person.
2: She did. Good.
1: Melissa did find the person, which I love. They got connected. Also, ... Did you guys know the seed art thing has blown up?
2: Well, yeah.
1: It went from 3 years ago, 200 entries. Do you know how many entries are in this year?
2: No, how many?
1: Over 600.
2: Get right out.
3: Well, we're going to talk to one of the judges tomorrow on the show, and she will have intel.
1: 600.
2: I love that.
1: I talked the guard, the woman in charge, the docent.
2: Yeah.
1: The seed docent, we'll call her. She let us just film really quickly because I said, ma'am, if we didn't have a camera, how long would this line be right now? And she said, over an hour.
2: Get out.
3: Ooh!
2: But I will say,
1: that's like
2: listen,
1: Epcot Center. That's like Epcot Center.
2: But they have, that is actually true. They have upped, the seed artists have upped their games.
1: Yeah.
2: Like the seed art is popping.
1: Yeah.
2: Just from the pictures I've seen, I haven't even gotten in the line yet. There's some incredible stuff there. Incredible. Things that they call amateur. I'm like, what amateur did that?
1: That ain't amateur.
2: No, I'm an amateur. I would be like,
1: yeah,
2: we're the biggest seeds.
3: Yeah, I'd be
2: and there would be three, and it would be abstract.
3: The bird feed with the big kernels of corn and the sunflowers.
2: My eyes can't handle that.
1: I would make a square just of seeds.
2: Just a square. That would be
3: beautiful.
1: Back to Vibe Check. I diverted us from Streetwalker because, you know,
2: you're doing
1: Vibe
2: great.
1: Check for you, Colleen.
2: I'm chilling. You know what? I feel good. I'm excited for this day. It's actually really nice outside. I was a little concerned when I woke up because there were rumors of some sprinkles, but I've not been sprinkled upon.
3: Yeah, there was lightning.
1: I saw lightning.
3: Yeah, lightning
2: in the distance
3: of the Minnesota State Fair.
2: Well, there's nary a sprinkle has sprunk, and I left my umbrella in the car, so fingers crossed.
1: Yeah.
2: But there's a nice breeze. It's a beautiful morning. People are happy. I did the sheriff today when I came in, or state trooper, maybe. He was a state trooper. He was like, ma'am, stop, please. And I was like, wow, this is the first time. Like, what are you going to get in my car and check me out? He just wanted to make sure that I'd put my license plate number on my pass on the front of my car.
1: They're real strict about that this year.
3: So you're the one who stop me and be like,
2: no,
3: she has hers.
2: No, they checked. I think they must have been checking everybody because they checked mine. And I was like, no, I'm a rule follower. I just didn't have a marker. So it's, you know, in pen. But they were like, you did. Good job.
3: That is true. Good job.
1: F.
3: Yes.
1: You are F.
2: Thank you.
1: You rule follower.
2: Thank you.
1: By the way,
2: I take that as a compliment.
3: Good job.
1: Back to the weather.
2: Yeah.
1: I'm looking at it's right now, the hour we're in right now.
2: This hour.
1: There's a 48% of some participation.
2: I'll participate.
1: chance we're going to participate in the show.
2: I'll give you 48%.
1: That's right. Precipitation, Jason. And participation. Next hour, the 7. A 53% chance of participation.
2: We're gonna have a little.
1: But the rest of the day, look at that. Look at that, Holly. Look at that. That's beautiful. Those are some beautiful temps out here.
3: We've got wonderful sun.
2: I love it.
3: Sun.
2: Oh, that's like from LA Story. That's my favorite.
3: Thank you.
2: Yes. No, thank you.
3: Thank you for seeing me.
2: I did see you, and that did the body good.
1: Back to your vibe check.
2: I was wondering when we're gonna get to your vibe check.
1: We will. This is your long day out here.
2: Yeah, this is
1: and
2: it.
1: This is my long day out here. You're out with your fam?
2: I'm feeling good. Just my hubby. Two of my kids are already in school. We got one holdout. And he's the one who has the flipping blue ribbon. Didn't even want to come.
1: Yeah.
2: So we're just going to, my husband and I are going to have a little date morning. Actually, we'll probably be home by afternoon.
1: Right.
2: If I'm being honest.
1: Just like Oscar winners.
2: Yeah.
1: I meant to ask you this.
2: Yeah.
1: Let's just like Oscar winners, once you win an Oscar, all publicity, publicity copy here on out must refer to that person as Academy Award winner.
2: Yes.
1: Sally Field.
2: Yes.
1: Has Keller Lindstrom now demanded that we refer to him as award-winning photographer?
3: He's
1: Keller Lindstrom.
3: Blue ribbon photographer.
1: His
2: brain is already on the next thing he wants to win.
1: Okay.
2: That's how
1: I'm
2: Keller
1: willing to
2: operates.
1: Do that for Keller. I'm willing.
2: That's lovely. Thank you. I think he would not accept that at this moment.
1: Okay.
2: He's really focused. He's going to be an award hoarder, I think, is what he's sort of going for in life.
1: Okay.
3: I love that for him.
2: So we're working that angle right now.
1: I love that for him.
2: Yes, I do too. Listen, Keller Lindstrom Photography, drop a follow. Also, while you're at it, if you're on Instagram, go ahead and find his mom.
1: Because
2: his
1: mother has less followers than
2: so
1: you.
2: Many. Oh, yeah. So many less.
3: Yeah, find all of us. I don't even
2: Colleen Lindstrom.
3: I don't even have 5,000.
2: Okay.
1: You don't. Holly, that is scandalous.
2: People.
1: Come on, my talkers.
2: Follow Holly.
1: Just crack open your eyes, grab your phone from the nightstand, and give Holly. Holly.
2: Do your good deed.
1: I am angry for you.
3: I know. I don't hustle.
1: I know, but you're on a
2: big show. I just have started to hustle because I'm embarrassed.
3: It kind of scares me a little bit sometimes, you know?
2: Oh,
1: but you
2: deliver.
1: Put out great.
2: You deliver.
1: You are my Amy Sedaris. That's a huge compliment.
2: That is well done.
1: You are my Amy Sedaris. You know how Colin thinks the sun and moon hangs on you. You are my Amy Sedaris. I can always count on you to deliver in your social feeds. some random ass.
4: It's so good.
1: A beaver playing a fiddle.
4: There you go.
1: I mean, if you're going to see a beaver playing a fiddle, Holly will have posted it.
3: Did you guys see the English bulldog that I sent you climbing up the stairs?
1: No, I terrible. Didn't.
4: Did you send that in DMs?
3: Right? I might have DM'd you guys because it made me laugh so hard.
1: Oh, I thought maybe it was. Okay, I just thought we were tagged on a DM. I'm so sorry.
4: Oh, no. Yeah,
1: we got looking at that right now.
3: Yeah, okay. Because, well, I need to
4: I can't find it.
1: I can't either.
4: There it is.
3: Did I send it to both of you?
4: You did not send it to me.
3: Oh, dang it. Because I was cracking up so hard.
1: Well, let's find that.
3: Okay. Yeah. There's this English bulldog. The whole Instagram account is the bulldog getting excited to go up the stairs of its apartment building.
4: That is cute.
1: I love that. Find that.
4: I want to see.
1: Again, Colleen Lindstrom on the socials.
4: Yes.
1: And Holly D. Roberts.
4: There it is.
1: Let's get some followers up in there for the ladies.
4: Let's get some love.
1: Let's get some. Come on, man.
4: Just a little love.
1: Come on. And speaking of follows, before we take a break and social content, we did play a game. Which one? My Talk, which one? Holly and Colleen held two heads of My Talk staff members. Not the literal heads. The heads that you can take pictures with.
4: That will be today. I'm just kidding.
1: Oh, there it is.
3: It's
1: Colleen,
3: Butcher _ the _ bulldog, and I'm gonna hold my I gotta hold my mic up here.
1: Okay. So excited.
3: Hold on, I need to find the one that cracks me up.
1: He's
3: excited. This is riveting radio.
1: No,
3: I don't care.
1: Follow this bulldog, my talkers.
5: The answer is no. No, okay, no, don't do that. The answer is no. You can't do it. Okay, let's do it.
1: Oh.
4: Oh my gosh.
1: Oh. Look at the. Oh my gosh.
4: Oh.
1: You guys have to see this video.
3: So if you would like content like that,
1: follow
4: Holly D. Roberts.
1: Right?
4: You're going to get good content.
3: I'm going to curate it. I don't usually make it, but I am a good curator.
1: Right?
3: Yes,
1: just
3: you
1: like
3: are.
1: Amy Sedaris. Just like Amy Sedaris.
4: I love that.
3: Oh, God.
1: Okay, so when we return, the vibe check will continue.
4: Yes.
1: Obviously, I'm here.
4: Yes.
1: So the ghost
4: did not murder you.
1: Because I'm, alone, all alone. I don't even have a dog, not even a bulldog.
4: Mm-mm.
1: Or a French bulldog. Or a French husband.
4: Mm-mm.
1: No.
4: No.
1: Flippity floppity.
4: You don't even have a French fry.
1: I don't even have, I didn't even eat a French fry last night. Hell, I just remembered, I didn't even eat dinner. I just thought about that. I just realized
4: that. Oh my gosh, yeah. Jason.
1: Okay. Luckily, I have caramel milk.
4: Well, we'll get to that in the vibe check.
1: We'll be right back.
6: It's week two at the fair. Here's the My Talk stuff you need to know. All the shows will be out in the Chanhassen Dinner Theater stage this week. Donna and Steve just on Thursday. It's complicated. But those two are out there every day for a meet and greet. Theirs are from 1 to 1:30 every day. Jason, Colleen, and Holly from 9 to 9:30. Bradley and Dawn from 11 to 11:30. And Brittany, Kendall, and Mike every weekday from 2 to 2:30. Come say hi. On Saturday, we got bonus shows from Bradley and Dawn from 11 to 1, then BK from 1 to 3. Then the last My Talk show of the fair will be Sunday from noon to 2, Katie K9. What else? 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

0: I got a bad feeling about this.
1: Thanks, Han Solo. Welcome back. Day
2: 7.
1: Thank you. Of the Minnesota State Fair. Thank you. Yes, you do. Right here on My Talk 107.1, everything entertainment, everything. Please come over to my house, none.
2: Oh.
1: I'm Jace with Colleen and Holly. Hey, let's get the thanks right front and center. Chanhassen Dinner Theaters. Thanks, girl. Thanks for presenting the stage where our feet, all six of them, are standing on.
2: Mm-hmm.
1: We love you, Chanhassen
2: Can't
1: Dinner Theater.
2: Can't wait to see Annie.
1: Yeah. Guys and dolls.
2: Yeah, that's wrapping up pretty
1: guys
2: soon.
1: And dolls.
2: That's wrapping up pretty soon, and Annie is going to be taking the stage.
1: Yeah, that little orphan
2: girl. It's a hard knock life.
1: She's my favorite orphan.
2: You know, listen.
1: I don't.
2: I'm equal opportunity, but she sure is entertaining.
3: What about Oliver Twist?
2: That's a good one.
1: He's a beggar. That drives me crazy, asking for that porridge all the time.
2: But he's so hungry.
1: I know. It's all right, though.
2: Do
1: we know who our daily sponsor is? Because the monitors aren't on.
2: And, oh, yeah, good call.
1: Yeah, I don't know. We'll find out. Yeah, we'll find out
2: we'll
1: later.
2: Get to them, Working on it.
3: Hold on.
1: Thanks, Health Partners Park Nicollet for the lactation station. Thanks to Hammernix Flooring for the
2: flooring.
1: Thanks to By the Yard Furniture for the
2: furniture.
1: And thanks to us
2: for talking.
1: That's right.
3: And today is Kids Day. And it's theater day.
2: Theater day.
1: Yes.
2: Yes. See, we started celebrating early. We didn't even know it.
3: Frozen Junior with ETC Productions.
2: Ooh, that's fun.
1: Oh my God, my favorite You know what I'm going to say?
2: I think I do, but if it's not, I'm going to tell you my favorite thing.
1: One of my favorite things on TikTok or the Gram are local productions of Frozen
2: showing the quick change.
1: The quick change
2: is my favorite.
1: And they get yanked off the stage.
3: What's the quick change?
2: Okay,
1: Holly, fine. Okay,
2: okay.
1: If she showed us the bulldog, we got to show her now. Can you find it?
2: I don't have one. I'm going to do. You find it while I explain it to her.
1: Thank you.
2: Okay, so Holly, during Let It Go, there is a part in every production. It is the wow factor. It is the Disney magic moment.
3: Oh, it's like the chandelier falling in Phantom of
2: the
3: Opera.
2: It is where Elsa, standing atop her ice castle, changes from plain Princess Elsa to the Ice Queen Elsa, and it happens during a crescendo of the biggest "Let It Go," and it's so usually there's somebody behind, so they've constructed a costume that allows somebody behind them to pull down and simply reveal and unfurl. Okay, that's reveal, unfurl. And oftentimes what happens when it goes awry is maybe somebody yanks too hard. Maybe something doesn't come undone. Maybe somebody, something maybe goes wrong and sometimes Elsa goes down. Sometimes you get more than you bargained for.
3: There she is. Yep. She's singing.
2: Yep.
3: Okay.
2: See,
3: she's
2: this
3: very
2: is the
3: excited.
2: Big moment, the big reveal. Wait, now I have to see which one you're doing. Oh my gosh, I love it so much. And it's always a local production. Oh my gosh, it's priceless. And there's so many of them.
3: Hold on. Okay, there she
2: you
3: is
2: could
3: again.
2: Do this all day long.
4: That's my favorite.
2: It's so good. Okay. Oh yeah. Oh yeah.
3: Oh my gosh.
2: Oh yeah, yeah, yeah.
3: Oh my
2: yeah, here
3: God.
2: We go.
1: Here we go. It is my favorite.
2: It never gets old. I literally could do that all day long. If there were America's Funniest Videos just Elsa, I would watch it. I would watch the entire damn episode.
3: Yeah, how prophetic was America's Funniest Home Videos?
1: Right?
2: Didn't even know.
1: R.I.P. Bob Saget.
2: That, honestly, that our entire life on social media is America's Funniest. It's curate your own America's Funniest Videos.
1: By the way, thanks to Leah. Today's broadcast is brought to you by, the Children's Theater Company.
2: Oh, look at that.
1: Look at that. Thank you, Leah. Yeah, you did email that.
3: Kids Day.
1: Kids Day and Theater Day.
2: Theater Day.
1: Theater Day.
2: That makes sense. Oh, it's like they were planning. Hey, Vibe Check, Jace. How you doing? What's going on?
1: Well, I'm alive.
2: Yes.
1: If you missed yesterday's show, to quickly recap, I was alone yesterday? No, Colin was still there.
2: You've been pursued by a poltergeist.
1: Yeah, I've been pursued by a poltergeist. I got out of my shower yesterday. My mirror was steamed up because, again, exhaust fans in bathrooms never work in American homes. We need to investigate this. But anyway, they're worthless.
2: Tonight at 6.
1: That's right. And when I stepped out of my shower, what looked like in crayon or wax, the letters MOV were in my mirror. I took that as a
2: request,
1: a ghost
2: command
1: that doesn't know how to spell. It's basically in third grade. Move. Basically telling Colin, you guys need to move from this house. I was sufficiently freaked out all day. Colin took a shower in my shower yesterday, called us or told us live on the air. He saw the same thing.
2: He did.
1: It wasn't just me. I had a nun email me. I had people bring to the Jason show pieces of sage. Thank you to the lovely woman who stopped my show literally to give me sage.
2: Oh, my gosh.
1: Not joking.
2: You know, I didn't even think about this. There might be some metaphysical something or another in the grandstand.
3: Well, there's definitely a rocks place by
2: there
3: the horticulture area.
1: Well, so the nun that emailed me is I should have clarified. I don't want to get God mad. A former nun, like my friend nun, whose real name is Lynn Blankenship. We call her nun because she was a nun, but then she ran away from the convent in the middle of the night down a rope of sheets. And she loves when I mention her name, so I never do it fully. Lynn Blankenship. Anyway, the nun emailed me around 4 o'clock and politely declined because she heard from friends that could upset the church.
2: Okay, noted.
1: So
2: I will tell you, I've got a whole crew of Lutheran pastors. They do expulsions, and they can help you out if you need.
1: Perfect.
2: Send somebody over.
1: Perfect. Okay. I woke up this morning, got in the shower. I didn't really need to shower. I wasn't going to shower for you two today because I did.
2: But it was an experiment.
1: I did it. Not there.
2: Jason?
1: Which almost makes it worse. Almost makes it worse.
2: Okay, it does actually. Sorry, I don't want to assist that. Oh.
1: Almost makes it worse.
2: Well, guess what? I can't tell you why.
1: Will you tell me why later?
2: I will.
1: And I will tell you why. I hope there's an apparition at a certain Starbucks. I hope there's a non-friendly ghost at a certain Starbucks. We're going to take a break. It is day 7 at the Minnesota State Fair. Thanks to all of you that's come out to see us. Our meet and greet is 9 to 9:30 every weekday, except for Labor Day. We'll be right back.
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17: But we're getting an early start to the traffic backups here in the Twin Cities between the Lowry Tunnel and Groveland Avenue on I-94 eastbound in Minneapolis. Look out for a crash. That's also, we've also got a stalled vehicle between Groveland and LaSalle. There's a stalled vehicle. Again, this is I-94 eastbound. And between Hennepin Avenue and 3rd Avenue, look out for some debris on the roadway. Again, I-94 eastbound. For your weather, we've got some rain showers in parts of the Twin Cities this morning. That is going to clear out. It's going to be sunny and 84 this afternoon at the Minnesota State Fair. Absolutely gorgeous. Lows tonight near 68 under clear skies with a chance of showers later on. 87 and mostly sunny tomorrow. Right now, a few clouds. It's 67 in St. Paul.
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0: It didn't even fly away. It was a very non-aggressive fly.
1: No. That's a State Fair fly.
0: Yeah.
1: It's like, I'm going to stick around. There might be something here for me.
0: Welcome back to the show. Day 7 of the Minnesota State Fair. We are live today, tomorrow, and Friday. Come see us at our meet and greets from 9 to 9:30. And when you come down here, not today, because they're all sold out, but the inaugural Kindness is Free t-shirts from our show, our official show shirt, sold the heck out.
1: In like 2 days.
0: Yeah. Brooke has reordered new ones. They'll be here tomorrow.
1: And if you are coming out today and you're like, oh, darn it, I wanted to get a shirt. That's okay. Get it online.
0: Yeah.
1: You can get it online. It'll get delivered directly to your home.
0: To your home.
1: But it's a bummer, I know, because you wanted to wear it today.
0: I know.
1: I'm sorry.
0: They're real cool.
1: But you'll get one.
0: You'll get one.
1: That's what matters.
2: You've got mail.
0: We're hearing from you. And by the way, I'm also using this as an opportunity to say we have been made aware of a kerfuffle, a mail kerfuffle. And we're not talking mail-in ballots. We're talking email kerfuffle.
1: Yes.
0: Over the last month or so, if you have emailed our show and you have not received two things. Please know, and this really goes out to the hateful, awful people. It doesn't just go randomly to a manager or Mr. Hubbard. Those lovely, horrible emails that you choose to write go directly to the person, because I love when they refer to us in the third person.
1: Right.
0: I hate that Jason person. Well, Jason's reading that email, you horrible heifer.
1: I hope you feel good.
0: I love the word heifer. I want to bring it back because I love cows. Anyway, but if you have emailed us within the last month, 2 months, only Holly has received it. Get us drunk at a bar and we'll tell you the whole story. Right, Holly?
1: That's right.
0: Buy us a glass of wine.
1: It'll put you directly to sleep.
0: That's right. So if you've emailed us and maybe you said something nice, which thank you.
1: Thank you.
0: Thank you. Lord in heaven.
1: Thank you.
0: Maybe you've asked us a question. We didn't get it. We didn't get it.
1: We're not trying to ignore you.
0: We didn't get it.
1: We just didn't get it.
0: We didn't get it.
1: It's okay.
0: Email us again.
1: We believe that it is perhaps fixed.
3: So try emailing the show now.
1: Yeah, everybody.
0: Yeah. Test our new system.
1: Yes. Mm-hmm. Please and thank you.
0: Yeah, you're a horrible person.
3: Yeah, we don't want to see that. Because
1: no,
3: it is true. When you email the show, in theory, it goes to all three of us.
0: Yes.
1: It should.
3: So
1: we're hoping that it does now.
0: So no need to refer to us in the third person.
1: We will all get it.
0: Yeah.
1: Yep. We will all get it, and our eyeballs will read it.
0: That's right. Okay, back to the ghosts.
1: Yeah. Okay,
0: so
1: Jason.
0: The markings, the devil's markings,
1: the markings of the beast,
0: we're not on my frosty mirror this morning. Now, I will tell you, the mirror did not get as frosty as yesterday, but I don't think that makes a difference.
1: I don't think it does either. I have a question.
0: Please.
1: Is there a possibility that Colin cleaned it before he vacated the premises?
0: There is that possibility. My husband is incredibly thoughtful.
1: Yeah, so I'm wondering if he thought, you know what? I'm gonna make life easier for Jason. I'm gonna clean this.
0: He always does.
1: I'm gonna clean this, and then there won't be anything to frighten him any longer.
3: Yeah, his love language, acts of service.
0: It is. He's a very thoughtful person.
1: That tracks.
0: Okay.
1: That tracks. Okay, so that's the first question
2: we got mail.
0: Well, speaking of emails,
1: yes.
0: Arlene emails us. Hey Jason, subject. I love people. Subject line. On getting ghosts gone.
1: Love it.
0: I love the subject lines.
1: Get down to business.
0: Hey, Jace, I've had good luck telling them. By the way, she's had good luck. This has happened to her.
1: It's nice to know that you have company.
0: Arlene, tell us more. How did your ghost appear? Mm-hmm. Anyway, I've had good luck, Jace, telling them very firmly that they are not welcome here and they have to go.
1: Yeah, that's all you have to do.
3: Yeah.
1: You're doing great.
0: Run on.
1: Keep up the good work.
0: Way to go.
1: Yeah. You're doing it.
0: 4-H kid.
1: I love it. I love it when they're out running. This is like
3: wholesome.
1: They're at track practice right here at the Minnesota State Fair.
0: So may I practice real quick with
1: yes,
0: you?
1: Yes, yeah, yeah, yeah. Yeah,
0: pretend I'm a ghost tonight.
1: I'm going to be a ghost. Let me channel. It's theater day, so I have to get into character.
0: You ready?
1: Yeah, ready?
4: Ooh, Jason, are you frightened?
0: Leave my house, biatch.
1: I'm out.
4: Bye.
3: Get out of here.
4: Peace.
0: Scram. Oh,
4: peace
0: wait.
4: Out.
0: Wait. Come back. Come back.
1: Wait.
4: I'm returning.
0: Come back. Go to my neighbor on the right.
4: Oh. I will go there.
0: Not the left. Don't scare the boys. Mm-mm. Go to the right.
1: Go to the right.
0: And don't go across the street. Amy's really nice, too.
1: Okay.
0: By the way, my girl Amy, she was keeping an eye on my house last night. She was listening for me to scream. She's the my talker. She was the one that she knows people that would come over and also like steam my house or whatever paranormal people
1: do. Yes. Sage, honey, not steam.
0: Okay. Whatever.
5: I'm not a good Stanley steamer.
1: Steam is what got you into this.
5: Yeah.
0: But if you ask me, did I sleep completely soundly last night?
1: Did you sleep completely soundly
0: last night? No, of course not.
1: No, you didn't.
0: I was just a little anxious.
1: Were you hearing every noise? Yeah.
0: So I turned on 1, 2, mm-hmm. 3 fans.
1: Oh, that's smart.
0: And I also had the Real Housewives of Beverly Hills on all night long.
1: I had somebody ask me one time, if I slept with white noise. It was a practitioner of a sort. And he said, you know, you might want to consider, just to quiet your mind, sleeping with some white noise. And I said to him, if I do that, I won't be able to hear the murderer in the middle of the night who's coming to murder me with some white noise. And I said to him, if I do that, I won't be able to hear the murderer in the middle of the night who's coming to murder me. And he looked at me askance and he said, how many times in your

0: was learned yesterday during the Jason show.
1: I was disappointed in my performance, but go on.
0: I was real disappointed in my performance. I wasn't going to point that out.
1: I would like to tell you some of my missteps, but go on.
0: Okay. Holly was befuddled because I have an irrational thing like you, Colleen. When Colin and I, my lovely, considerate, flippity-floppity, good-looking husband, when we stay at a hotel, I cannot sleep in the... If we sleep in separate beds, or we're in a place with... I cannot sleep in the bed closest to the door.
1: Oh, me neither.
0: Because the demons...
1: No, I have to be actually closest to the door.
0: I have to be farthest away because... And here's the irrational...
1: You want him to perish first.
0: I would like... When the demon comes through... This is what Holly knows that is so not rational. If the demon comes in, paranormal activity style, they will grab Colin first. I will awoken, and I will run.
1: Okay. Interestingly, I want to be closest to the door because I trust myself more than I trust anybody else in my family.
0: Including Matt Lindstrom.
1: Yes, to awaken and slay the demon.
0: Okay.
1: So that's why I have to be, I want to intercept the demon first.
0: I trust Colin more. He'll know better what to do.
1: I would trust Colin more, too, if I'm being honest. Not because you're not trustworthy. I just would put my trust in Colin.
0: I wear that as a bracelet.
1: And while most things about my husband are more similar to Colin, the demon slaying, that's where Colin and I are a lot alike.
0: Yes. Yeah. Both things. Because Holly one time, I'm not quoting her verbatim, but Holly goes, because I lock my door, too. Colleen, I have to lock my bedroom door.
1: Yeah.
0: That paranormal activity crap of someone sleeping with their bedroom door open.
1: Yeah.
0: The thought of that, as I'm looking at the two of you, just the thought, I can't.
1: No.
0: Of
1: no.
0: sleeping with my bedroom door open.
1: You need many barriers.
2: But that's how you
0: evil.
2: Let the cats in and out.
1: That is true.
0: I don't have
1: which,
0: cats.
1: If I'm being honest, the biggest demon in my house is my cat.
2: You're going to wake up and go,
1: oh, yeah. That is, like I've said this before, if you are a manufacturer of alarm clocks, make your alarm clock sound like a cat puking. Nothing gets people up like the sound of a cat just getting ready to vomit.
2: Yeah, but you hear that at 3 a.m, you're just like, oh, I got to remember that's that position so I don't step in
1: exactly.
2: it in the morning.
0: Oh, I didn't know this was a thing. I'm not a cat owner.
1: It's a thing. Those cats are regurgitating. Pretty regularly.
2: Yeah, you just hear it in the middle of the night, and you're like, yep, got to remember that. And then you're like, what's it going to be like? Is it going to be runny? Is it going to be chunky? Is
1: she goes to the next level.
0: There she goes.
2: It's true, though.
1: It is true.
2: What kind
1: Very
2: of mess
1: relatable.
2: Am I going to face myself?
0: I bet all cat owners are nodding their head in their Toyota.
2: And then if they start to puke in the bed, you push them off.
1: You're just so fast. You're like, I don't care what you get it on, just don't get it on the bed.
0: Wow, this is a whole new world to me.
1: Yeah. Cat ownership is a party.
2: Yeah, it sure is.
1: You never know what you're going to get.
2: Yep, but you get Tootsie Rolls every day.
0: That's right.
1: That's true. That's true.
0: But to wrap it up, I'm alive. I feel 40% better.
1: Yeah, I mean...
2: You know what? I think that it's great.
1: I think it's cleared. I think we did work here that was helpful.
0: Dawn McClain really helped me.
1: Yeah, because she has good vibes in her house.
0: Dawn has been in my house a lot.
1: Yeah.
0: She house sits... Primarily when we're gone, she's our main house sitter.
1: Oh, she doesn't house sit when you're there?
0: No. Dawn's just randomly there.
1: Dawn,
0: what up, McClain?
1: Can you come house sit for us? Where are you going? Nowhere.
0: Nowhere. We just want you around.
1: You around.
0: Because Dawn did feel things in my condo.
1: Yeah.
0: She did. She claims she closed the door of our movie room, and we had hardwood floors. She saw a shadowy figure in the crack of the door one time. I'll never forget her telling me that.
1: See, it's interesting because I see stuff in my house all the time, and I have no...
0: Well, your house is like, what, 100?
1: It's over 100 years old.
0: Yeah, girl.
1: And I see, like, this is true. I see small people in there all the time, and I just...
0: Like kids or little people?
1: Like kids.
0: Oh.
1: Like darkness.
0: See,
1: like
0: how disappointed
1: little dark
0: I got?
1: Shadows. No,
0: I would
1: know
0: love
1: you
0: it if they were little people.
1: You really, you had... You,
0: I love
1: you,
0: that community
1: had a
0: so
1: hope.
0: Much.
1: You had
0: I
1: a hope.
0: I love the community.
1: No, I see, like, children in my house, and I just have sort of, like, I'm like, oh, they're... I just sort of acknowledge, like, oh, hey. It's... I'm not afraid of that. The other day, I saw Okay, nope. I'm just letting my freak flag fly right here. I was sitting in our living room, and I could see somebody just milling around in the kitchen, and I was home alone, and I just was like, listen, while you're in there.
0: Can you grab me a Diet Coke?
1: You want a

0: hit the you want to hit the dishwasher so I don't have to get up and do that.
1: Can you load the dishwasher?
0: Please and thank you.
2: Make yourself useful around.
0: Yeah, exactly. Like if you want to stick around, I'm cool with it, but like pull your weight, ghosty.
1: Yeah, Casper, can you clean up that cat vomit in the corner
0: yeah,
1: over there?
0: Yeah, that's right? Listen, if I had a cat puke ghost,
1: right?
0: Cheers.
1: They could live with you forever. Mm-hmm. We're going to take a small break. We are having so much fun out here at the fair. Come see us. Again, our meet and greets 9 to 9:30. We'll be right back.
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4: I can't have extremely hot guy around me. It just isn't, not because I get flustered. I literally go, we're never going to have to be interacting with our mouths.
2: And then she's like, I could be your mother. And they're like, I'm 36. That'd be weird. What do you mean?
0: I don't know.
4: I think abs are unattractive. I'm just going to say it.
2: What?
4: Yeah.
2: Do you have a fever?
4: Mm. I think they showcase that you don't prioritize your family.
2: Okay.
3: 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My Talk 107.1. 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

0: It's the Jason Matheson Show, starring Colleen Lindstrom, or as the sandwich board outside the State Fair booth says, Colleen! And Holly Roberts. We're so glad you're here. Sit back, relax, have a nice cup of caramel milk.
1: Okay, we have so many things to get to.
0: So many things.
1: I just want to, can I just reset a table very briefly?
0: Sure.
1: Because I want to make sure that I say it with my mouth whole so that we get back to all the things. We need to have a little coffee talk because there's a coffee update. We need to talk about the surprise that Holly and I planned and somehow succeeded with yesterday. I need to take one moment right now to say, guys, great news. The show email is kicking.
0: Oh,
1: it's happening.
0: It's alive and kicking.
1: So please, please email us. It's exciting. It's like a new toy.
0: Right.
1: You can email us and we all three get it. So keep up the good work.
0: So much.
1: Yes, thank you. It's so fun to correspond. But let's get back to coffee talk.
0: Okay.
1: Because Jason, yesterday you had you emerged with a bundle of feelings about your coffee experience.
0: I did.
1: And I wanted an update on that.
0: I try to balance this out. And mm-hmm. I think we've been positive for like 45 minutes.
1: So you know what? That's a stretch.
0: Yeah. I am such an advocate. This show in any form has been an advocate for the service industry. I hate when people don't tip. I hate when people are unnecessarily rude to the service industry. But I'm, you know, balls and strikes, though. I will call it mm-hmm. like I see it. When they fall down, I will point it out
1: yes.
0: for the consumer. And this is one of those times.
1: And you will give an opportunity for them to get up.
0: Thank you.
1: Try to help them get up.
0: This has been a plot from the morning show being out here at the fair. There's been various plot lines throughout the years. Like when Paul Black was our engineer, mm-hmm. Dawn, Alexis, Dawn, or, you know, Marley was never out here. And then Holly, they always had very easy orders.
1: Yeah.
0: I mean, God bless Holly and you.
1: Yeah. Just black coffee.
0: Black coffee.
1: That's it.
0: That's all they require.
1: Just to see how it feels.
0: Engineer Paul Black would have the most high maintenance
1: elaborate
0: order.
1: Elaborate.
0: Elaborate.
1: Sure.
0: So I could never.
1: He's low maintenance in every other way.
0: McLean used to laugh so hard because I would dread to go into the Roseville Starbucks, and I never begrudged them for hating me. Back then, I expected them to grunt when I walked in because they had to make Paul Black's drink.
2: When it was pre-online ordering.
0: Thank you.
1: Yeah, yeah.
0: So I never cared when the Fairview Starbucks people 4 years ago, 5, 6 years ago, hated me.
1: Gave you the side eye.
0: I hated me. It's a new era, and I have had, during this fair, nothing but bad luck with the meanest, most unfriendly people consistently now. Again, I give people grace. People come up to me sometimes, and I'm uncomfortable, or I'm just not as smiley as they want me to be, and so I get it, and I always feel bad, but now it's day 7.
1: Mm-hmm.
0: Grace be gone.
1: Yeah.
0: I walked in again today. I will not name the store. I will take care of that privately. I have an email. I will be writing. This is day 7, but realistically, I've been there 5 times, 4 to 5 times. They are the most miserable, unwelcoming, unfriendly, all of them. And it's a large crew. I'm like, girl, how many opens that store?
1: Oh.
0: My Eden Prairie, Bucks of the Star, they are the most delightful, and there's usually like 3 of them.
1: Yeah.
0: Anyway, this store has like a lot.
1: Yeah.
0: And Nara, not the hair remover, Nara one says, hello, kiss my butt, I hope you burn, I hope a rabbit bites you, nothing. And then when they bring the drink to me, like to, you know, I'm standing at the counter, nothing. Like, it is like I'm at the apparition that's writing crap on my mirror.
1: That's how I feel
0: at this Starbucks by my house.
1: Just invisible.
0: It is. And today, I almost said something. I almost said something to this guy because he didn't even acknowledge me. And I almost said, hey, can I just tell you something? This is day 5. I'll be conservative. 4 days.
1: Mm-hmm.
0: You guys make me feel like you don't want...
1: I'm a problem.
0: Yes.
1: Yeah.
0: And I've watched them with other guests. It's not just me.
1: Yeah.
0: Other people that have brought... Anyway, today, same thing. Again, I almost said something. And I my drink is, they forgot to put shots in it, so I'm drinking caramel milk.
1: It's caramel milk. But you know what? What I love and respect is you're drinking it.
0: I'm drinking it.
1: Jason's
0: I spent the money.
1: I spent money on this.
0: I spent the money. I went through, I feel like I went through NOM. You know what I mean? Going in there. I just, yeah.
1: Oof. That's rough.
0: It's, I don't know. I do know. Maybe there are so many steps of service that have been missed. And maybe I get it. It's a horrible shift sometimes. We work the early shift.
1: Yes.
0: But maybe you shouldn't be a guest-facing crew member.
1: Oh, that's rough.
0: Yeah. So what you said yesterday, was so on point. Comedy aside, and me trying to be sarcastic for the sake of the show, what you were saying, and Holly, you piggybacked off of, like, you have opportunity, just like we do on the show, to start. Marjorie said that when we took over the morning show. She goes, the best part about it is you have the opportunity to start someone's day with a smile or a laugh.
1: Yeah.
0: What a gift, man. Yeah. What a gift.
1: Yeah, and I honestly think, you know, this is like my latest platform when I run for office. It will be about, like, creating a sense of belonging and purpose in people. Everybody, we all have a job to do when it comes to being a community. And your job does matter. Even if you think it doesn't, it does. It affects somebody. You impact people.
0: Yes.
1: Just by your existence. And in any, even if it's not a public-facing job, it matters. It matters. Everybody matters. And so I just, that's my reminder to you. If you feel like you're not making a difference, you have a purpose. You have a purpose, and you belong. And if you just go into the world knowing that, it changes how you show up.
0: Yes.
1: And so, I don't know, just put a little extra sparkle in it.
0: Well, and see, again, I always try to balance it out. Even when we're jokingly complaining about things, I've really worked on this the last 5 or so years. To turn this negative into a positive, and I think you three, there's only two of you.
1: It's counting hard.
0: There's only two. Three.
1: Yeah,
0: there's three of us.
1: It's hard. Day 7 of the fair. It's hard. Numbers are hard.
0: I don't want to speak for us, but I will speak for us, and then you can speak for yourselves.
1: Sure.
0: The positive of that, we have been reminded at the fair this year, we have had more than a few people come up to us and talk about they've gone through a rough time and different versions of us, whether it was noon to three or this year. That we've gotten them through things, or we start their day off well, right, you two? It's been, you guys have been so nice, and hearing that is like, oh, it makes
1: it does
0: all of
1: matter.
0: This, yeah.
1: Right, it does make it, it makes it worth it. But we do take it seriously, too.
0: Yeah,
1: like, it actually is important to us to start your day off well. And I do wish that everybody had that sense.
0: Yes.
1: Of just when you walk through the world, you get an opportunity to make other people's day good.
0: Yeah.
1: Take the opportunity.
0: It's been nice, isn't it, Holly, hearing
2: it? It's been really nice.
1: Oh, my gosh. Yeah. I do just want to say, like, almost every day. Well, no, every day we've had a handful of people who have been so kind and loving to us. And that has been just really appreciated.
0: Yeah.
2: Yeah. And then they're choosing to share their energy with us. And then that fills us.
0: Yes.
2: And then we're able to share that energy back. So it's this wonderful cycle of positive energy that reinforces itself.
1: Yes.
0: It's just been really, really, again, to repeat something that I knew we would repeat, pulling back the curtain and just a moment of honesty, which I think you appreciate from us. The three of us came into this fair with a little bit of trepidation. You all know. And how were we going to be received, and what was this going to be like? And it was the first time they were going to put us in front of the public. And we were very worried because people out there, detractors, make up their own stories in their head that is complete fiction. It's like super fudge.
1: Yeah.
0: And which is the last book that I read. And
1: it has
0: been a delightful surprise.
1: Yeah.
0: It has filled my heart.
1: Yeah.
0: It really has. And I'm not trying to be funny about that.
1: Absolutely. Oh, he's still going. Good job. You're doing great still. Keep up the good work.
0: Oh, well, I thought you were saying that to Jeff. I'm like, Jeff's not running.
1: Jeff's not doing anything.
0: No, Jeff's just standing there.
1: But Jeff, you're doing great at that. You're standing beautifully. I just love like the young teens who just are running through the fair in the morning. It makes me so happy.
0: Girl, and I'm barely walking. Holly had to like fan me down. I had to walk from the car today. And she's like, oh, you didn't get a golf cart today.
1: Oh, I'm
0: like,
1: I know. Walked on your gams.
0: On the gams.
1: You took them in.
2: Yeah.
1: You took them in.
2: So I did. Proud of you.
0: Thank
1: Good
0: you.
1: Job, you guys.
0: Holly, thank you for that positive
1: your
0: reinforcement.
1: Your step count is going to be amazing
0: right?
1: today.
0: I mean, my circle's halfway. Right?
1: Look at
0: that,
1: you.
0: Right there. The story of how Colleen and Holly put a smile on my face yesterday. And what else was on your list we got to get to? You had a
1: I don't know.
0: We'll get to it.
1: I'll build a new one.
0: Build a new
1: in
0: one.
1: The break.
0: That's right. Again, thanks to Health Partners Park Nicollet for the lactation station. Thanks to Chanhassen Dinner Theaters for the stage. 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And thanks to you for being great. We're going to take a break. We'll be back after this.
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10: Good morning, My Talkers. This is Leah with a look at what's happening on the roads right now. I-94 westbound, we've got a traffic incident at the entrance ramp from 3rd Street, causing a little bit of a delay. And still seeing some cleanup and delays on I-94 eastbound between the Lowry Tunnel and Groveland in Minneapolis because of a crash there. Also some debris on the roadway, not quite yet cleaned up between Hennepin Avenue and 3rd Avenue. Again, an I-94 eastbound in Minneapolis. Checking in on your weather, this weather forecast this hour brought to you by Treasure Island Resort and Casino. We're going to see sunshine this afternoon. Gotta love that forecast. Sunny and 84. Clear skies tonight with low near 68 and some showers picking up during the overnight hours. Those are tapering off tomorrow morning. Thursday looking like sunshine with a high of 87. Partly cloudy and 67 right now at My Talk.
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0: Tony Romo pleaded no contest to drunk driving and admitted that he had a problem with alcohol, thanks to pain from multiple back surgeries. He added that he's working with doctors to make the necessary changes. And six of Ed Sheeran's crew members were hospitalized after being hit by a forklift while they were breaking down following a show in Detroit on Saturday. None of the injuries were life-threatening. And finally, Miley Cyrus announced that her new album, Bass Persuades, will drop on September 18th. She's also doing two shows at the Hollywood Bowl on October 16th and 18th. That's all the dirt this hour. For more, check out MyTalk1071.com or download the MyTalk app.
1: Information was good.
2: Appreciate that. Where talk is fun. MyTalk1071. 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
2: 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It's the Jason Matheson Show.

0: walking on. I did it. We are walking on sunshine on this Wednesday, September 2nd, 2026. Welcome to day 7 of the Minnesota State Fair. I'm Jason. Right over there, say hello once again to America's buddy, Colleen Lindstrom.
1: Good morning, buddies.
0: And keep the hellos coming for Holly Roberts.
2: Good morning.
3: Cheers. Oh,
1: pull up your pants there.
2: Cheers.
0: Cheers.
1: Cheers.
0: Pull up my pants, that's right.
1: Jaws.
0: Hello with my caramel milk. Cheers.
1: Mm-mm. Oh, cheers.
2: Mm. Oh, Jason.
0: Yeah.
2: But you know what? You paid for it.
0: I paid for it. I'm going to drink it, girl.
2: Yeah, you are.
0: I'm committed.
2: Even if it's out of spite.
0: Yeah, right? Even out of Starbucks spite. I'm just going to, yeah.
2: Can I say a quick thank you?
0: Nope.
2: Fine.
0: No.
2: No, yeah. I think.
0: This is so good.
2: I should have gotten her name. I didn't get her name. I was so excited. I believe her name is Anne because that is what is written on the bag.
0: I think it's Anne.
2: She stopped by and she gave me the coolest thing. She's like, this is vintage. It is a Phil Collins single record. It has on it the song One More Night.
1: One more night.
2: It's like one of my favorite ballads.
1: Just one more night.
2: Yes.
0: Oh, I know that song.
2: Do you guys know I love Phil Collins?
0: I've never heard that.
2: You didn't know that?
0: I didn't know that.
2: Okay, yeah. I was like, geez.
0: You're the only person in my life that likes Phil Collins.
2: I like Phil Collins.
0: You're the second person
1: Genesis.
0: In my life.
1: Genesis. She mm-hmm. seems to have an invisible touch.
2: So this has, and it has this thing that you can put together and make him stand up. I'm going to take a picture of it and
0: please.
2: Share it. But it is so cool, and I love that Anne thought of me and brought me this.
0: Right?
2: It's so sweet.
1: So
2: thank you, Anne.
0: That
2: thank
0: is,
2: you.
1: And it's cool. That's an original from the 80s.
2: I know. It's literally, she was so nonchalant about it. She was like,
0: hey.
2: I don't know. I got to get rid of some stuff. I know you like Phil Collins. I was like, oh my gosh, this is the coolest thing I have now.
0: Again, people are so nice.
2: People are wonderful. Thank you.
0: Yeah.
2: Thank you.
0: And you don't have that, do you?
2: No, I don't. I've never even seen this.
0: Yeah.
2: And I have a lot of Phil Collins. Like, we have a lot of Phil Collins records. Also, do you know, here's another fun fact. I'm not going to get on it. Thank
0: oh,
2: you,
0: okay.
2: dear. I just want to put my foot up. You are so good. You're so chivalrous.
0: I know.
2: Jason
0: I
2: always holds our chairs when we climb into these rolly chairs so we don't roll off into nowhere. A listener one time gifted me every Tom Jones album. So I have a stack of Tom Jones
0: what?
2: Records. Isn't that cool?
0: Oh, my
2: yes,
0: goodness.
2: And I'm going to see him in a couple weeks. In Chicago.
0: He's alive?
2: He's still alive.
0: Oh, my goodness.
2: He's one of those ones where if he's coming anywhere near you, you got to go.
0: Because
2: you don't know.
0: I mean,
2: you don't know how long this
0: no
2: is going to last.
0: But, you know.
2: I mean, we've learned.
0: We're on the back nine.
2: So that's like you say yes every time, and then you move mountains. So I don't remember what the date is. I think it's like next, not this coming weekend, but the next weekend. Friday, we'll get done with the show, and I will be getting directly into a car to drive to Chicago to see Tom Jones
0: oh,
2: perform.
0: Oh, wow.
2: Yeah, it's literally coming up.
0: Oh, wow.
2: I know.
0: That is like...
2: And I will be very excited on that day. Just wait.
0: Oh, good.
2: I think it's not this Friday, but next Friday.
0: And I told the ladies that you should be excited because maybe I'm give it a twofer. I'm baking something for the ladies. I think I'm going to be making my... knock off Halo Kalani coconut cake because you've never had it.
2: I've
0: Colleen.
2: Never had your coconut yeah. cake that you. I've heard you talk about it.
0: Holly has consumed it. Yeah,
2: coconut is my favorite flavor. You know how
0: I didn't know that
2: people get excited about pickles.
0: Yeah.
2: That's how I feel about coconut. In fact, you know what? Actually, allow me right now to issue a challenge to the Minnesota State Fair. You know what? Let's move over pickle.
1: Yeah, I'm tired of pickles.
2: Yeah, I'm tired of pickles.
1: I love them, but I'm tired.
2: Can we work on coconut? Can we get some more coconut around here, please? Thank you.
0: Okay, but let's also say fried pickle. That's good.
2: No, let's keep.
0: They
2: the
0: were the original.
2: Yeah.
0: Let's keep.
2: Let's
0: yeah.
2: Keep, I'm not saying get rid of the pickle.
0: Yeah.
2: I'm just saying let's not invent new pickle yeah. flavor things.
0: The fried pickle is what we need. That's all we need.
2: Yeah,
1: that's
2: right.
1: Like,
0: that's all we need.
1: I mean, pickles everywhere.
0: Yeah.
1: And I love that for it, but also
2: you can hide
1: on.
2: It. You yeah. can hide the pickle.
1: Sometimes
0: yes.
1: you can.
2: You can go ahead and hide the pickle.
0: That's mm-hmm. right.
2: Just roll out the coconut.
0: I'm hiding the pickle right now.
2: Thank you.
0: You're welcome.
2: Alrighty.
0: That's for you too. But no, this is in my talkers not to leave you out. If you want to now, the cake is a pain in the butt. I did name it Ab Fab many years ago. It is based on a legendary bakery in Waikiki called the Hawakalani Bakery. And Lori Barghini,
2: She's a tastemaker, that woman.
4: Credit where credit's due. Not only did Lori Barghini introduce me to Waikiki and my favorite hotel, the Royal Hawaiian. Colin and I go there quite often. She also introduced me to this coconut cake. And it is legendary. I didn't say that right.
2: No, anyway, but that's okay, because I knew what you meant.
4: And I found the knockoff recipe, and I've made it a few times. And Holly, it's pretty good, isn't it?
5: It's amazing.
4: Yeah.
5: Have you seen a picture of this, Colleen?
4: Oh, have you
2: seen? I have.
4: You have?
2: I'll look again, but oh my gosh, is that beautiful. Oh, and look at, I can see how coconutty it is.
4: It is, and it has like a cream inside. The cream in the one of the layers is a custard-esque cream, and it's a pastry cream. It is a pain in the butt, am I? Because you can burn it real easy. But I'm going to effort that this week wrap up
2: so
4: our
2: much.
4: State fair. Because you two, again, we complained a little bit in the first hour to balance it out. You two, we posted a picture on our socials, which, by the way, please follow Holly D. Roberts. She does not... Her talent does not match her followers.
2: There you
4: we
2: go.
4: Did you like how
2: I said
4: that?
2: Yeah, that was beautiful.
4: We need more people to follow Holly D. Roberts on Instagram. Go follow her. Then Colleen Lindstrom, follow Colleen because her son is currently beating her.
2: It's really embarrassing.
4: In the follower account. And it's leading to some awkward moments at home.
2: A little bit. That's okay.
4: Anyway, you two were the catalyst for a big surprise yesterday during the Jason show. I'm in segment one of our show. Was it segment one?
2: Yeah.
4: It doesn't really matter. Yeah. Which that segment is, we changed it about 7 months ago, where it is, I call it Kathy Lee and Regis, where we just tell stories from the night before, and Fallon and I don't really talk to each other beforehand, so everything's kind of fresh. So I'm doing that yesterday. I had Fallon yesterday, and all of a sudden in the prompter, which there's nothing usually in the prompter in that segment, I look at the prompter and it said, read. And I was like, oh.
2: I will do as I'm told.
4: Oh. Okay, read. And then I read it for the first time, and it's like, you have a surprise that you did not know about. And here comes Holly and Colleen popping out of the bleachers. And I'm like, oh, my goodness.
2: We told Jeff and Bjorn on Thursday, the first day of the state fair. Holly and I have been planning for like a month. It's been on our calendar. We're going to stick around after the show on the Tuesday of the fair. And we're going to go from our booth after our meet and greet. And we're going to go watch Jason do his thing.
5: Yeah. The initial plan was just to sit in the bleachers like creeps.
2: Yeah, that's what we were going to do. But it was not easy to get a bleacher spot. Fine.
5: Yep.
2: That's great. But then Jeff was like, oh, we're going to do something with you. So, okay. Sounds fun. I'll do things.
4: Well, the thing that they did was, who knows Jason better?
2: Yeah.
4: So Jeff and Bjorn crafted some Jason questions.
2: Yeah.
4: And Colleen, do you not feel comfortable with your standing? Your performance?
2: Let's talk through this. Number one, there might be something you remember about yesterday. I forgot something incredibly important yesterday. My meds. So I was already in unfocused territory, and it was, I'm not trying to make excuses. This is reality. It was chaotic.
4: It was.
2: And Holly and I
4: yesterday.
2: Had been trying to hide from you because we really did want to surprise you.
4: Yeah. Oh, you did.
2: And we knew that you're difficult to surprise. So we were literally hiding behind a trailer for a portion of time, eating an ice cream cookie sandwich.
5: Sidebar on that.
2: Yes.
5: That is... my favorite Minnesota State Fair food.
2: It was so good.
5: Okay, this is a sidebar on this before we get to the surprise.
4: Oh my God, we have 2 hours.
5: There was a dude behind...
2: who was on the show, on the new show before you.
5: Yes. He handed Colleen, do you want this ice cream sandwich cookie? I was just like, sure, free food flying out our face.
2: Yeah, we'll take it. Holly and I were going to lady and the tramp that thing.
5: Well... Colleen, you didn't get an opportunity to because you took
2: I took
5: couple,
2: two bites and then Holly.
5: And then you were like, do you want the rest? Yes.
4: Bye, ladies. Thank you.
5: This is, I want to get this. The Minnesota Honey Producers Association's buttermilk honey ice cream sandwich.
2: It is ridiculous.
5: This was so good. I ate the whole thing and I couldn't stop. I literally couldn't stop eating it. It is so good. It is new this year, but it's not an official State Fair new food.
2: It's so good. Don't get me started on that.
5: Go to the Honey Producers Association.
4: Let me see. Is there a picture of it, Holly?
5: Salted honey ice cream. and salted toffee sunflowers on the outside. Then it's like, I don't know, what would you say the cookie was? Kind of a...
2: It was a butterscotchy experience, sugary, but oh, it was
5: this
2: so good.
5: Was a party in my mouth and everyone was invited.
2: Well, nobody, there wasn't room for anybody.
5: No, because I ate the whole thing.
4: Should I get this, Holly?
2: Yes, you should.
5: You will like it
2: so
5: because...
2: Good. You'll like it.
4: I like caramel.
5: I love caramel. This is divine. I don't get hyped that much about state fair food.
2: She literally doesn't. And I've known Holly for a decade or more, and I have never seen Holly love something so deeply.
5: I was completely taken by surprise for my love of this. I had no idea it existed. And yeah, again, this is not an official state fair new food, but
4: well,
5: it is. I know.
4: The qualifications for it. Don't get me
5: started. I know.
4: It's so political.
5: Thank you.
4: It's so political. I'll say it.
5: So go and buy this. It's $12. It's a little spendy, but you could easily split it in half
2: and share
5: it with somebody. Sorry, Colleen, you took your bites, but you said you want more of this, and I said,
4: yes.
2: She was like, about it. She was like hunched over, like just going to town.
5: Hiding from Jason so you wouldn't see us.
2: This is true.
4: Where again is this at? The Minnesota Ice? Is it the Minnesota? Oh,
2: no.
4: And the
2: honey.
5: This
2: it's
5: is the honey.
2: Honey
5: producers. It is in the agriculture building. North side.
4: Okay.
2: Go get
5: that sandwich.
2: It's so good. She was like a loon there for a second.
4: She was a loon, yeah.
2: Come here first, though, and get your spork so that you can cut it well.
4: And then go to the ag building.
2: Mm-hmm. Uh-huh, and then do that.
4: When we come back, though, why Colleen is feeling not real well about her performance yesterday.
2: It wasn't great.
4: We'll be right back.
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1: flooring,
0: By the Art Furniture for the
1: furniture.
0: And today's broadcast sponsor is the Children's Theater Company. Mm-hmm. Because, Holly, what's today at the fair?
1: It's Kids Day. Theater Day.
0: Theater.
1: Two of my favorite things.
0: Guys and dolls. Guys and dolls. Were either of you ever in Guys and Dolls?
1: I was. I was Adelaide in Guys and Dolls.
0: Oh, I've never seen Guys and
1: My
0: Dolls.
1: My daughter will tell you that is when I peaked.
0: Oh, okay.
1: Oh. Wow. Which doesn't feel bad at all.
0: Yeah, okay.
3: Guys and Dolls.
1: She's like, Mom, I think you peaked in high school.
0: Oh,
3: hey,
0: my.
3: Oh,
0: no.
1: No,
0: oh,
1: girl. I am still waiting to peak.
3: Wait, right? Were you in Guys and Dolls, Jason?
1: No, he's never seen it.
0: I've never seen it.
1: Do you even know what it's about?
0: I think it's Guys and Dolls.
1: Exactly.
0: That's right.
1: It's about guys and dolls.
0: No, I was I directed Steel Magnolias. Mm-hmm. I was in Good News, Hello Dolly, The Matchmaker, which is the straight play version, Cinderella, Anything Goes.
1: I was in Anything Goes too.
0: Were you?
1: I was an angel.
0: Godspell.
1: Oh, that's a good one.
0: Cinderella. I'm missing some. Anyway, there's a few that I'm missing.
1: Mm.
0: I wasn't in The Wiz.
1: You got around.
0: Yeah, I did.
1: Yeah, you did.
0: But yeah, I was. There's a couple that I'm missing. That, yeah, Anything Goes. There's one or two. I know Godspell
1: anything
0: was my favorite.
1: Anything Goes is one of those ones where you watch it and you go, oh, some changes would need to be made in 2026.
0: Without a doubt.
1: Yep.
0: Yep.
1: Yep. We did some things that were probably ill-advised.
0: Yep.
1: That's so okay.
3: You're saying that the title... it's not real.
1: Well, I think anything went.
0: Yeah, in the yeah. Yeah.
1: And it wouldn't anymore.
0: No, not at all.
3: I was in Greece.
1: Ooh.
3: And I scanned.
1: Were you Rizzo?
3: Yeah, because I always played villains and sluts.
1: That'll be a chapter in a book.
3: I was
1: Autobiography of Holly Roberts, Villains and Sluts.
3: I definitely was typecast in all of my high school theater productions.
1: Fun.
3: And I scandalized my grandpa so much because, you know, Rizzo's big song, she's has to make a life choice.
0: Yes. Yeah.
3: He's like, I can't believe that they're doing that in high school.
1: Well, and I feel like when look at
0: more. They're more youth.
1: You're doing
0: running.
1: Great.
0: Look
1: keep it up.
0: Youth.
1: You guys are doing it.
0: Look at that. The youth.
1: Yes,
0: running.
1: I love that.
0: We're barely walking and they're running.
1: Seriously, yeah. They're starting their day like that. In that time, in that era, I could be making this up, but my recollection is we didn't do teen versions of shows.
3: No, we did.
1: We did the actual show.
0: There were no teen versions in the 80s.
3: And Grease, 90s. That show is
0: problematic.
1: Yeah. Well, it's not teen friendly.
3: But it's spicy.
1: Yeah, it's spicy.
3: Because, you know, I mean, I think
0: like Emily spicy.
3: Yeah, mm-hmm. I think we did change a couple of the lyrics to Grease Lightning.
1: Yes.
3: Uh-huh.
1: Yeah. I think I know which ones.
0: Yeah. Uh-huh.
1: I'm just saying.
3: I think besides that, though, yeah. Mm-hmm. So, I mean, it was scandalous.
1: Wow.
3: Yeah.
1: Interesting.
3: Theater day.
1: Yeah.
0: Hey. We said earlier that Colleen and Holly surprised me at the show yesterday, which meant so much to me before we talk about, before we explore Colleen's
1: disappointment in myself.
0: Thank you. Yeah.
1: Thank you.
0: I was trying to think of the proper term. Mm-hmm. I will balance it out with positivity. It meant a great deal to see you guys yesterday.
1: Oh, we were just very happy to be there.
0: Very fun. The support means the world to me. So it was like the best surprise, one of them, of the fair. Okay, the sweetness is over now.
1: Why did I do so poorly?
0: Yeah, Jeff made you guys play a game of Who Knows Me Better, kind of like the Newlywood game. And I'm not going to beat around the bush. Holly cleaned the floor
1: with you.
0: She
1: sure did. And here's why. Holly was always good on game shows. Holly can get to her drawers really fast. And that didn't sound the way I meant for it to sound. But when I do quiz things, my brain, especially when I'm unmedicated, my brain like goes like haywire. And Holly has really like amazingly quick recall, and I was like, my girl's gonna get this. I know part of the answer but not the whole answer. So first question, where did Jason grow up? And I'm like, it's something city, Indiana, but I couldn't remember Michigan City. Holly of course had it at the ready.
0: Mm-hmm.
1: Second question, okay, this one I would like to just say I have also shared the microphone for a long, long time with another member of the MyTalk staff who I love and adore, my very dear friend Bradley Trainer.
0: Hi, Bradley.
1: Bradley Trainer had an animal that met an untimely end as well.
0: Oh, I did not know that.
1: Yes, that he kept, this is kind of gross, but in a box on a shelf in his apartment when he was in college. So the second question was, what animal did you have in college that met an untimely end? And yours is Nanook the ferret.
0: Nanook, named after the Lost Boys. Corey Haim's character had a dog named Nanook.
1: Jumped out the window.
0: They were cleaning. I lived on the 13th floor, and they were cleaning the screens of my student housing building. And the couch was up against the window. I was making pasta, looking out into the apartment. And Nanook was jumping around, jumped on the couch, jumped on the top of the couch, and then jumped right out of the window.
1: So, in that moment, I was trying to access which weird animal my friend had, because I knew Bradley had a possum named Patty Opossum that died, unfortunately.
2: He kept a possum in a box in his apartment?
1: I mean, I think it was a cremated possum. I don't think it was just like, you know.
0: Holly, I had the exact same question.
1: Just the possum just hanging.
0: Oh,
1: no,
0: but he had
1: it was a cremated possum, Patty Opossum, that stayed in a box. And it's so you'll understand that, again, I just know a lot about my friend's weird animals. And it just sort of, I couldn't get there. Then.
0: Okay. This is the one where you disappointed me.
1: But, honey, you have to remember, I've been drinking with you for decades.
0: You have. Including a very, very memorable.
1: Yes.
0: That's not even a term. But drink at the British pub, fake British pub at Epcot Center.
1: The Rose and Crown.
0: Where a woman, a little person.
1: Was overserved.
0: Overserved. And she toppled forward and rolled under the table. Like rolled under the table.
1: Under
0: and
1: the table.
0: We didn't know what to do.
1: We did know what to do.
0: We did more than her boyfriend.
1: That's true.
0: Who was worthless.
1: Colin offered her Advil.
0: Immediately. Whipped it out of his pants.
1: You and I.
0: That sounded horrible.
1: That really
0: did. Out of his pocket.
1: Really did. You and I had our back to the situation, which was a good choice.
0: Yeah.
1: Because we weren't well.
0: No.
1: I believe you had cranberry in the drink that we were drinking at that time, because that was during your cranberry era.
0: Because the question was what, Holly?
3: What's Jason's preferred cocktail?
0: My go-to cocktail.
1: Which is vodka soda. Now he does it with lime, but he used to do it with a little bit of cranberry juice.
0: A whisper of cranberry.
1: A whisper of cranberry. So we got it incorrect.
0: But both of your answers were, yeah.
1: But historically,
0: yeah.
1: Correct. So all
0: now
1: I'm trying to say
0: Tito
1: is...
0: Now it's Tito soda, two limes.
1: And I just want you to know, I know you.
0: I know you
1: know
0: do.
1: You deeply.
0: Our friendship could drink.
1: Could have its own cocktail.
0: Yeah.
1: So, you know what? Holly did great.
0: Holly delivered her answers to dramatically to the camera, which I watched back. I rarely watch the show back. Holly mugging to the camera was my favorite thing ever.
1: Because Holly's done actual game shows before.
0: I know, right?
1: I'm uncomfortable on camera. This is a reality. I look like this.
0: Oh, stop.
1: I do. This is a face for radio.
0: Hey.
1: So, like, whenever I'm on TV, I'm like, can you get my good side? It's right here.
0: Stop.
1: I just don't like being on camera.
0: It's not my favorite moment,
1: but I will do anything for you.
3: I just felt like it needed some dramatics.
0: And you did it.
3: For the people at home.
0: That's what you did it. I mean, please. The ratings are through the roof, so they're
1: all
0: turning into...
1: It was so fun, though. It was just really fun to be there and watch you do your thing. And you had that comedian you had on yesterday...
0: She was great, Rachel.
1: She was so much fun.
0: She was great.
1: Like, I actually was bummed I didn't, like, go hang out with her for the rest of the day. That would have been awkward.
0: And thanks for the text. Isn't the crew great? You guys acknowledge the crew in your text. Our crew is so good out there.
1: So incredible.
0: Yeah.
1: So incredible. Everybody's amazing.
0: Yeah.
1: I did, and I don't know if you know this, I haven't seen Fallon for weeks.
0: Yeah.
1: I haven't seen Fallon for a really long time, since the last time I was on your TV show. So I was so excited to see her. I like went in for the big hug, and then her hair got stuck on my earring.
3: Yeah, I was like, way to go. She
1: connected.
3: Has to be on camera.
1: She did, and I pulled her hair out. And then I was like, couple things. Don't tell Jason we're here. Also, sorry I messed up your hair. Now you have to redo it. What I'm a terrible
3: like
1: person.
3: Like 3 minutes before she needs
1: literally.
3: To be on the
0: camera. Way to go, Khalid.
1: Oh, I know. I felt
0: way to
1: really
0: sabotage
1: bad.
0: Our competition
1: and
0: on the radio.
1: She turns and looks at me and she goes, and that is why you don't hug people at the fair. And I was like, I'm sorry.
0: Oh, God.
1: But it was really good to see her. Falcon. You guys had the show was great.
0: Thank you, love.
1: Can I just compliment you really briefly? Because
0: sure.
1: I don't think people realize, because you don't see this in the breaks. In the breaks, Jason from the stage is like directing the audience. Hey, everybody, we've got about 30 seconds. If you can find a place, if you're up and standing, please sit down quickly. We're about to come back. And I'm like, he's like a tour guide, and you're trying to focus on doing an actual TV show.
3: And it's like the Jungle Cruise.
1: It is. It's unbelievable. It's just, it's quite an operation. And then you do that for 2 hours after you've already done this for 3 hours. We left early. I was like, I got to go nap. See ya. And Jason's still going.
3: Yep. Still doing a TV show.
1: Yeah, so I don't know.
3: I already took off my pants.
1: Seriously, I was in soft pants in no time on my couch.
0: I know.
1: Watching Double Lives of Suburban Wives stick a pin in that.
0: Oh, I cannot wait for Scream Queens.
3: Well.
0: Did you?
3: Oh, yeah.
1: I've got some stuff to say.
0: Yeah.
1: Anywho, you
0: I appreciate
1: were,
0: that.
1: You are incredible at what you do.
0: Support means a lot. Yeah. Mm. Yeah, that's why I got a very sweet email from this sweet, sweet older woman. And she's like, Jace. She goes, please don't complain about the fair. I can't go, and it's great. And I go, I get it, sweetheart. I said, but just so you know, I go, I'm going to take in your I appreciate the feedback. I really do. And I go, I will tamp down on my complaining. I said, but just so you know, for the crew and for us, it's not a pleasure. It's not. It's work.
1: It's not for the crew. We're not coming for pleasure fun.
3: Yeah,
1: we're doing our job in a totally different environment. Yeah. It's like doing your job at camp.
0: Yeah. For the crew, it's just a lot of work. I go and they're out there. Forget me. I'm covered. But mm-hmm. the crew, they're out there. We don't have a lot of shade at the Fox place, mm-hmm. at the Fox studio thing. So the crew is out there. Poor Erin Schwab yesterday. I thought she was going to be like a just a bowl of butter, just melted. So I said, just know when you're watching it. I love that you consume it, and just know though, for the crew, it's work. They're not here to eat elephant ears.
1: And it's also double the work because your TV show is two hours. Yeah. Out here at the Minnesota Fair. I'm sorry. Was there muttering?
0: Don't even get me started on that one. Anyway,
1: okay, that's what I thought you said.
0: We're going to take a very small break. We're out here. The doors are open. The doors, Jason.
1: They've opened the doors to the outside.
0: That's right. The gates are open.
1: You guys are doing great. Keep it up.
0: Oh, more,
1: nice work.
0: God, the youth are running.
1: Yeah.
0: And again,
1: listen, I cheer
0: we're
1: for that.
0: Barely here.
1: I'm hardly standing.
0: I'm moments from taking a nap in the lactation station.
3: Yeah, it's cross
1: not allowed.
3: Country
0: I know.
3: Season.
0: That's right.
1: It is. Yeah, that's what it is. They're cross country runners.
0: That's an unfamiliar world to me. We're going to take a break. We'll be back right after this.
4: Where talk is fun.
5: They were a welcome distraction for my life.
4: My talk, everything entertainment.
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10: Good morning, my talkers. This is Leah. Quick look at what is happening on the roads. I-35E northbound. We've got a traffic incident reported between Pennsylvania Avenue and Maryland Avenue in St. Paul. A little further north, Metro I-35W southbound, a crash between Ramsey County Road and Minnesota 988A in New Brighton. A crash there is causing some delays. And also, that I-94 eastbound between Lowry Tunnel and Groveland Avenue still seeing some major slowdowns and backup because of a crash there. We're going to see sunshine this afternoon, a high only about 84 degrees. Should be a nice day at the Minnesota State Fair. Clear skies tonight, a chance of showers and a low near 68. Those showers and clouds clearing out a little bit tomorrow, a high of 87. Right now, cloudy skies clearing out a little bit at 66 at my talk.
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0: Those are in stock. However, the Kindness is Free t-shirt, sadly out of stock, but that does not mean you are out of luck. You can still buy it online, and they will be restocked by tomorrow for sure.
1: Yeah. And
0: we think.
1: And I mean, obviously, they're sold out. So thank you. Thank you. You guys showed up, man, and bought these shirts. It's year one of the shirt. So if you want to do a little collection, you need to get them anyway.
0: Yes.
1: And people are loving them. The Kindness is Free.
0: They're great.
1: It's universal.
0: It is. It's so true.
1: That's right.
0: Yes.
1: So order it on a line.
0: Thank you for wearing the correct Juicy Lucy shirt.
1: Oh, Matt. Yes. Look at that.
0: Thank you.
1: You're not a, you're, oh, I did not know. That's a fun fact about you. You're a Matt's girl?
0: Yes.
1: Okay. Interesting.
0: Oh, yes. The best, the original.
2: I've never been.
0: I have to go. Holly, you think you know a girl. Guess what we're doing? I'm taking you to Matt's.
1: Well, here's, okay.
0: We're going to sit in the Obama booth, and you are going to eat that burger.
1: Okay, well, here's something. We'll do a little field trip, because I've never had 5'8".
2: I haven't had that either.
0: Who are these people that I'm with? I'm a South Minneapolis girly, so you will lose all cred if you live in South Minneapolis and you have not tried both. So I'll take you on a tour.
1: Matt's I've done.
0: Okay, well, you got to do both side by side.
1: Okay.
2: Okay,
0: so we're going to make it happen.
1: I did walk into 5'8", and they were busy, and they didn't have seating for us.
0: And listen, there's lots of great things on the menu at 5'8". I don't want to, I'm not trying to say. I'm just saying the Matt's Juicy Lucy is where it's at.
1: Okay.
0: Okay.
1: Yeah, you've had neither Holly Roberts?
2: Yeah, that's correct.
1: Okay.
0: Okay. Wow. I've got some work ahead of me.
1: You do. You have work ahead of you.
0: Yeah, it's fine. I mean, we're going to do it. We're going to do it. We're going to make it happen. It's going to be a whole thing.
1: It is a theater day out here. Is it kid day too?
0: It's kids and theater, both.
1: Oh.
0: Again, two of my favorite things.
2: Yes.
1: Mine too. I love children.
0: Jesus. I feel like you're trying to change your tune a little bit. We don't need to do that. You're fine. Be you.
1: No, I do.
0: I like some kids.
1: Case by case basis.
0: Mm-hmm.
1: I do.
2: Children are intimidating though because they can read you. And they will let you know.
0: Trust.
1: Instantly.
0: Yep.
1: Instantly.
0: Mm-hmm.
1: We did a flashback yesterday on the TV show. This was 2018. And this is why you should really pre-interview everyone you put on television. Because we do new foods a lot on the TV show. And this was back in the day where the show was local. So it was all like just completely all, local restaurants and stuff. And here we were here at the fair. And a vendor was right next to me, and I'm trying his food, and I'm like, oh my God, this is Johnny from Johnny's Hot Dog World. And so, I eat the hot dog. I'm like, oh my God, this is the new cotton candy hot dog, whatever it was. I don't know what it was. And then I go, well, let's get someone in the audience to try Johnny's hot dog.
0: Oh gosh.
1: And again, keep in mind the proprietor, the owner, who brought food for like a big chunk of people. The guy that owns the hot dog place, mm-hmm. Johnny Hot Dog, is mm-hmm. next to me. And I pull this kid because this kid's waving and he's like, I want to be on TV.
0: He wants to be on TV.
1: And I love enthusiasm because the other worst thing is when you get someone, you stick a microphone and it's like talking to a turtle. It's like, hi. It's oh my God.
2: I like turtles.
1: Yeah.
0: Or even worse, it's like Cindy Brady when she was on that game show
1: and she froze.
0: She just froze.
1: Yeah.
0: Yeah.
1: So this kid's waving in the air. I'm like, oh, this is easy.
0: Great.
1: Easy, low hanging fruit.
0: Perfect.
1: So I go, hello, young man. What's your name? My name is Lucas. And I said, oh, hi, Lucas. Would you like to try Johnny's hot dog? And he goes, I love hot dogs. And I give him the hot dog, and then the photographer like zooms in on this little kid's face. And he's chewing the hot dog, and I take my microphone and I go, Lucas, what do you think of the hot dog? And he goes, I don't like it. Like, straight, like, not, it's okay, not a shrug of the shoulder. Nope. He literally looked in the camera and he goes, it's not good.
0: Oh.
1: I don't like it. And there is the owner of the hot dog or whatever it was. It wasn't a hot dog, but the camera cuts back to me standing next to the owner who has a face of like, why am I here?
0: Oh,
1: why did I not go on Twin Cities Live?
0: Oh my God.
1: You know what I mean? And it was hysterical.
0: That is so funny.
1: We showed
0: that
1: they clip
0: don't,
1: yesterday.
0: Kids do not lie. They do not tell you lies.
2: That's why I'm intimidated by them. I am intimidated by children.
0: Yeah. Yeah. That's, you're right.
2: I am scared.
0: Are correct.
2: I'm scared.
1: Yeah.
0: As well you should be.
1: When we come back, a little pop of pop culture out here at the fair. They just announced the cast of Dancing with

0: the semi-stars. We're going to go through the list and see if we recognize anyone. We'll be right back.
1: Morning Sunshine.
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2: Yes.
3: Because...
4: What? Explain.
3: Because,
4: what?
3: Jason, one time we were down in the cafeteria. We walked by the beverage case. And there was something new featured called MTN Dew, to which our friend Colleen was like, well, what's that? What's MTN Dew? I was like, no, honey, that's Mountain Dew. It's just a regular old fashioned
2: by a brief.
3: Yeah.
2: That was a really long time ago. I was going through some stuff. I wasn't.
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0: Screen Queens coming up at the top of the hour. Every day, it's our top of the third hour. 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And speaking of that, every other Tuesday, Colin and I drop a new episode of Two Fairy Godfathers. A new episode dropped yesterday. This one is called Newish Things Disney World.
1: Newish.
0: So the new Soarin', the America Soarin'.
1: Wait, have you been on that? The new one?
0: Girl, Colin, just even if you don't listen to the full episode, just fast forward to the part where Colin loses. People think that Colin loses his mind over the America new Soarin'.
1: Wait, in a bad way or a good way?
0: In a bad way.
1: Uh-oh.
0: They used, and it would piss off Holly too. I'll be very brief.
1: Oof.
0: He's like apocalyptic over this.
1: Oh no.
0: They freaking use AI when they don't need to use AI. Like,
1: no.
0: It's America. Like,
1: no.
0: It's America.
1: It's right here. You're in it.
0: You can put a drone up. They use AI in this one part, and I thought Colin was going to jump off the ride.
1: Oh, no.
0: He was so mad. So there's a big thumbs down. But
1: okay.
0: Yeah, Muppets. We review Muppets taking over Rock and Roller Coaster.
1: Can't wait for that.
0: And the new animatronics on Frozen.
1: Okay, I'll be listening to that later today. Thank you.
0: It's a really good episode. Colin produced this one.
1: Hmm.
0: I'm proud of my guy. So you can find it. Like and subscribe, please, wherever you get your podcasts. Okay, a pop of pop culture for this hour here at the Minnesota State Fair for day seven. Dancing with the Semi-Stars within the last few minutes just revealed their cast. So let's go through it and see if we recognize anyone.
1: This will be fun.
0: Tatiana Ali.
1: Yeah.
0: We recognize her.
1: Yes, she
2: Ashley
1: was on,
2: Banks.
1: Yeah, she was on Fresh Prince.
2: Yes.
1: Love her.
2: Mm-hmm.
0: Tyler Cameron from The Bachelorette.
1: No,
2: I know his name.
0: No, this is him, right?
2: I know him. I would not know him from anybody.
1: Oh wait, no, I know his face. I think
0: from Hannah Brown's season.
1: He's cute.
0: Giada.
1: Oh, I love Giada.
0: Wow,
1: I'm into that.
2: That's a big. That's legitimate star.
1: I mean, that is legitimate, but yes, I'm excited about that. I just feel like the Food Network isn't doing her any favors lately, and so this is why she's doing this.
0: I brought this up with Andrew Zimmern. The Food Network doesn't really do food.
1: No.
0: They do competition shows.
1: Now everybody's trying to beat Bobby Flay.
0: That's right. Jenna Dewan.
2: Oh, dancing.
1: Oh, yeah.
2: Dancing star.
1: She actually has dance training. Remember, she was married to
0: Channing Tatum.
1: And they met on Step Up. Is that what it was called?
0: I think so. Her partner is Val.
1: Ooh, oh, that'll be good.
0: That's going to be hard to beat.
1: Yeah.
0: Ezra. A Paralympic track and field athlete.
1: Okay.
2: All right.
0: Yeah. Let's see here. Next, Amber Glenn, Olympic figure skater.
1: Nope.
2: Well, she's medaled. a medal.
0: Yeah.
1: No.
2: She's not getting into people's business. I mean, she could be.
1: She's medaled.
0: Bop. Taylor Hansen.
1: Okay, I'm into this.
2: Oh, Taylor Hansen.
0: He was the one that I had when he grew up.
1: He was the hot Hansen.
0: He was the... he has like 17 children.
2: Oh, I was so disappointed, guys. When I learned, I thought that Hansen was an all-girl band.
1: Oh.
2: And I thought that was so cool when I was in middle school.
1: Yeah.
2: And then I was like, oh, wait, but they're not girls.
1: But then you got Haim. So, dreams do come true. I do want to say this about just side note. You probably have never actually listened to the actual lyrics of the song Mbop. Listen to them. They're actually brilliant.
0: Really?
1: It's a great song. It has a good message.
0: Okay.
1: Yeah. So just, you know, that's my gift to you today. I will. No spoilers. Do it yourself.
0: Moria Higgins from reality TV, Love Island. And she was also on The Traitors.
1: I love her. I love her. Yes.
0: Yes. Colin love. Yeah, we
1: She's
0: love her.
1: She's funny.
0: Her partner is Mark Ballas, who was, by the way, on Traitors with her.
1: Yes, that'll be cute.
0: Connor Levitt, reality TV personality. Nope.
1: Is that a Mormon person?
0: That's a Secret Lives of Mormon Wives.
1: Yeah. Yeah, because I recognize that last name from that show.
0: Sierra Miller from Summer House.
1: No.
0: She was rocked by that scandal on that show. So
2: yeah,
0: that's
2: I recognize her name.
0: Sarah,
1: from the scandal, though, probably more than anything.
2: Correct.
0: Sarah Jane Natter.
1: Nope.
0: From Love Thy Natter.
1: What?
0: Nader.
2: Nader. What? I think that her sister is Brooks. Am I correct
1: that
2: on
1: makes
2: that?
1: Sense. That sounds right.
0: Jackson Olson. He's from Savannah Bananas.
1: Yes.
0: Guillermo. We knew about him.
1: I love this.
0: Harry Shum Jr., oh, from Glee.
1: You know what? I'm actually, like, so far not mad about this cast.
0: I'm not. Julia Stiles.
1: Julia Stiles, that's huge.
2: That's a big get.
1: That is a big get.
0: Connor Wood, he's a comedian and podcast host.
1: Okay.
2: Oh.
0: And that's it. Okay, I'm not mad about
1: this.
0: No,
1: that's actually a decent cast. It's there's a handful of people we don't know.
2: It's a nice mix.
1: Yeah.
2: They've embraced the reality television people mm-hmm. and the people from all of that, and that's great. We can get to know them, but I need Julia Stiles.
1: Exactly.
2: I need Tatiana Ali.
1: Yes.
2: I need people that I am familiar with.
1: Yes.
2: And that make me feel comfortable.
1: They checked their ABC property boxes.
0: They did.
1: And but then they gave us a little something fun.
0: Did you guys see the scandal with the Wheel of Fortune announcer?
1: No. Yeah. What is it? There's so much like secrecy around it. We know something happened on a flight, but we don't know what.
0: I think it was an American Airlines incident in May involving the announcer, the longtime announcer from Wheel of Fortune, and that quite literally is all we know. Other than after an investigation. They got rid of him, and they're looking to recast. And that the fact here's what you two know: the fact that TMZ doesn't have any more details.
1: Yeah.
0: What up with that?
1: Yeah.
2: Yeah. All we know.
1: How'd they bury that?
2: It happened on a commercial flight back in May. That's what they're saying. And a passenger complained to the flight attendant about Thornton. And sources with direct knowledge say that the pilot called ahead. To have law enforcement meet Thornton when they arrived at the gate.
1: Yeah.
2: And he was wearing a Wheel of Fortune jacket when that happened.
1: You guys, that is like a rookie move.
0: Now the auditions are opening.
1: Jason.
0: You know my dream. I always wanted to be the ABC announcer.
1: Yeah. I feel like this is your moment.
0: Ernie Anderson. I was a weird kid. Exhibit 40. I would pretend to be the network announcer for ABC.
2: That's what everybody did, right?
0: Other kids played baseball. I was recording ABC commercials, practicing to be Ernie Anderson,
2: the voice of ABC. Taping game shows and listening to them on my Walkman.
0: I love this woman.
1: She did do that. I do know that.
2: Yeah, I quit softball when I realized I'd rather be programming Welcome Back, Cotter, and making my own Nick at Night summer programming list.
0: And I was in the shower, not singing. I was practicing... The Love Boat, followed by Fantasy Island at 9, 8 Central and Mountain on ABC.
1: I hosted my own, I was a DJ to just myself. I had tapes and tapes of me introducing songs and then playing the songs.
0: Did you get good ratings on your radio station?
1: Well, I had one P1 listener, and it was myself. Thank you very much.
2: You're listening to KMTN. This is Colleen.
1: Do.
2: Yeah.
1: MTN Do. Yeah.
0: Okay, so I'll submit my tape. Because
1: mm-hmm.
0: I think they should. I think all he says is, doesn't need to say, and now, here are the stars of our show, Ryan Seacrest and Vanna White. I think that's what he
1: says. That's all you got to
0: do. That's all he says.
1: Yeah. Uh-huh.
0: Because they always had that sound effect of the people going, Wheel of Fortune.
1: Does he do it live every day?
0: I think like Jeopardy, because, well, he passed away too, but the announcer is, I think, live on the set. And he does it live. I don't know why they don't pre-record.
1: I was just going to say, that's fantastic, though.
0: But I think all he says is...
1: Did you say Rod Roddy?
0: Yeah. Oh, I love Rod.
1: Somebody in my life who gets real excited about Rod Roddy.
0: Colin, too. Colin loved Rod Roddy when he was a kid.
2: It was the Blazers, really.
0: It was the Blazers.
2: It was the Twins.
0: That's right. Well. So, the new season of Dancing with the Semi-Stars this fall on ABC. Did you like that? I slipped another audition in.
1: So good.
0: Right there.
1: We're gonna send it to Clip Sony. It and send it. Clip it and send it.
0: And the next day on Hulu. Speaking of television, when we return at Screen Queens, what to watch, what to avoid, what to stream. Streaming and TV news and reviews when we return live from the Minnesota State Fair.
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10: Good morning, My Talkers. This is Leah with a look at what is happening on your drive right now. In Newport, US 61 northbound, there's a crash between Road 22 and 70th at 7th Avenue and Glen Road, again in Newport. I-35W southbound in New Brighton between Minnesota 988A and the Ramsey County Road 88 exit. There is a crash to watch out for as well. 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And looking at your weather, we're going to see a slight chance of some showers tonight with overnight lows near 68. Other than that, a pretty nice day out at the fair, 84 and sunny for most of the day. Tomorrow, 87 and mostly sunny expected. Right now, we got a few clouds in the skies, partly cloudy and 68 at My Talk.
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0: Colleen and Holly are spending some time, quality time, with Suburban Wives. Meanwhile, I'm spending time with Real Housewives. 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TV and streaming news like no other. This is Screen Queens. Like and subscribe wherever you get your podcast. Hello, Queens.
1: Hello, Queen. You got it.
0: I got
2: it. Hello.
0: And hello, Kingdom.
1: Hello to the Kingdom.
0: Hello. Oh.
1: It's Free Bagel Day.
0: It is. I realized I did not eat dinner, and I'm out here drinking electrolytes.
1: Yeah.
0: And caramel milk from... Ooh,
1: they forgot the coffee.
0: From the mean people at a very specific Starbucks. I won't say what Starbucks by my house, but I'll be emailing them later. They're very mean. Anyway, so I just thank you for the bagel out
1: You're
0: here
1: welcome.
0: At the Minnesota State Fair for our special, another special edition of Screen Queens.
1: You are welcome.
0: Okay, I have waited. I partooketh of the TLC trash, Double Lives of Suburban Wives. New episodes drop on Monday. You two watched it. Please talk to me.
1: Oh, my gosh.
0: While I wipe my hands.
1: Okay, I have a couple things. And Holly, I am curious. And Jason talked about this yesterday. Talked about Emily, who's our favorite creator.
2: Yes.
1: Our favorite content creator on Double Lives of Suburban Wives. Again, getting everybody up to speed. This is a group of women who are friends who live in a small town outside of St. Louis who all have a secret, and it's that they all do spicy content. There's so many, I have questions, but they won't answer the questions I have.
0: Which, do a drinking game about how many times they say the term spicy content.
1: Spicy.
0: Please continue.
1: Spicy content.
2: Yes.
1: But Emily is our favorite one. She's kind of the outlier. She does all the off-brand stuff. Special requests. The other ladies do typical spicy content. Emily does that kind of content. Emily does, so she's like kind of our favorite. And Jason, we learned that she made $1 million in the fiscal year 2025.
2: Yep.
1: Holly is now planning her spicy content career.
2: That was actually the conversation at the dinner table. It was like, look, we got to come up with a business plan. And even my husband was like, yeah, you got to Jay Leno that money.
0: Yeah.
2: And what that means is like you have your content side hustle. You don't touch the money make.
0: No.
2: In this kind of business, mm-hmm. and then you just invest and let it ride. Just give it 5 years anyway.
1: I knew you would be inspired by that. Holly, who I fell in love with, is her aunt.
0: I told you.
1: She was amazing. First of all, Emily, so part of the theme, and this, I'm very tired by this, if I'm being honest. Part of the theme of this show is all of these women coming out to the people in their lives and letting them know that they do spicy content. Like, this is part of the theme of the show, and it's just kind of tired and dumb.
2: Well, and it makes no sense because you are filming a reality show for TLC.
1: Yeah.
2: Where the whole premise of it is that you have a secret and that it's going to, you have to tell these people. But then you're making a TV show, so inherently you are breaking the secret.
1: Exactly. Yes. It's just dumb. Anywho, when she tells her aunt, she's like, so I do spicy content. And her aunt just looks at her and goes, get it, girl. And it was, right? I love her.
2: I grew up in the 70s.
1: Yeah, she's like, this is fine. Make your money.
0: And didn't you love how they edited it? Because it made you think that maybe the aunt wasn't going to like it.
1: Yeah.
0: They went to commercial and then they came back and she's like, get it, girl.
1: Yeah, it was so good. It was so good. I need to talk about a different character, though.
0: Oh.
1: I need to talk about Church Girl.
0: Oh.
2: Yeah.
0: With the wig, with the bad wig.
1: So this is why. Okay, so they focused on her and her group of vanilla friends. And she says vanilla friends are people who don't do spicy content. And I'm like, okay, fine, whatever. They go to a party with this group of people. And she is the one that is the most jammed up about telling everybody because she's the child of a preacher. And she's a church-going gal, and she does all of her content with a pair of sunglasses and a terrible wig.
2: Which she cut bangs on herself.
1: So bad. Just bad. And one of the guys in this group, her husband, who, by the way, also does content.
0: He sure does.
2: It's just POV content, so you don't see him.
1: Correct. So he doesn't have to hide anything. But one of the guys in this group, one of his best friends, is a big fan of one of the other girls in the group.
0: Uh-huh.
1: Okay, you got to follow this terrible storyline. But here, and then she pretends to be horrified and concerned that they're going to find her out. This is what I need to say about Church Girl. Girl, you are not fooling anybody. You are not, that is not really a disguise.
0: No.
1: She is wearing a wig that is generally the same color as her actual hair, and she's wearing sunglasses.
2: Yeah, it's not like she's wearing Groucho Marx glasses and walking around.
1: No, nothing about, that's not a real disguise, girlfriend. They know it's you.
0: It's a part, she even acknowledges it's basically a Party City wig.
1: It is. It's so bad. It's so bad. I'm like, if you really are worried about people finding out it's you, you're doing a terrible job. That's all I have to say about that. She kind of grates my nerves a little bit because she's just a little too whiny about it.
0: Yes. I
1: just am not believing her.
0: I am not also. And the way she judges Emily bothers me too.
1: Me too. Because
0: Emily's our girl.
1: Emily alone.
0: All Emily wants to do. First of all, and we're not making fun of her faith, but I don't remember her name, so she's just...
1: That's actually her name.
0: Church
1: on,
0: Girl.
1: That's
0: on the
1: her
0: thing.
1: Spicy content yeah. name is Church Girl. That's why I called her Church Girl. Yeah. Thank you for saying that.
0: Because we don't need the emails.
1: No, I don't. I'm not interested. But, I do want emails, but nice ones. Thanks.
0: But settle down, Samantha. You're busting on Emily. You know why you're because you're jealous that she's making a mil.
1: Yeah.
0: Let's be honest.
1: Yeah.
0: You're hating on her because she's pulling in a mil.
2: Yeah. And I think she said that she made Church Girl made about $400,000 a year.
1: Yep.
2: So Emily is hustling.
1: Yeah. Oh, Emily is getting hers.
2: And
0: yes.
2: And it seems like of the cast members that Emily genuinely enjoys the work that she is doing.
1: Yes.
2: Because there are various levels of conflict, which is the serious stuff that the show is incapable of actually addressing, socioeconomic realities that these people are facing where they feel like they need to go into this kind of work that they would not otherwise do.
1: Yeah.
2: Whereas somebody like Emily is like, yeah, I'm going to be a giantess and I'm going to be on these platforms. I'm going to go crush...
1: I'm going to step on fruit.
2: Yeah, I'm going to step on fruit and grab it with my toe fingers.
1: Yes.
0: Which audience?
2: Which you can see that on Instagram. It's
1: impressive.
2: Yeah.
0: People, no kink shame. It just, it's an education. It is. I know why they call it the learning channel. I am learning.
1: Because you have learned.
0: I have learned about these. You know who's also getting on my last nerve?
1: Who?
0: And I felt bad for her for a while.
1: Megan.
0: Yeah, she's a little Eeyore. I literally see Eeyore every time she's on the screen. And she wasn't so much in this episode, but...
1: To Holly's point, and actually, I did a deep dive on the real news that broke when these two teachers... So there's two people on the show who were teachers, and then when it was found out that they did spicy content... They got let go from their teaching positions. And to Holly's point, that's another conversation that maybe is too intelligent for the Learning Channel that we could be having about how we compensate teachers and how you might not need to do spicy content if you were compensated properly for the amazing work that you do. Anywho, they both loved teaching. Both of them let go. And I did a huge deep dive.
0: Did you?
1: Yeah, in when all of that happened. And part of what is making Megan angry, and I get it. And actually, I think if we were having the conversation, she wouldn't seem as annoying. The reason she's sad and upset is because she lost her job. And it was a job she loved.
0: Loved.
1: And she regrets doing spicy content. But now she's sort of, she has to.
0: Yeah.
1: Now she's committed to it because that's the job she can do. She can't get another job in teaching. And so she sort of does feel like she's now typecast.
0: And doesn't she? She has a double master's, I think. She has two master's degrees.
1: Yes. Mm-hmm. Again, degrees. So there is an opportunity for a conversation that the Learning Channel is not going to have. But we can have on some level, right? About why this. And I get why she's cranky. I get why she's cranky. But you're right. She is.
0: For television, like episode after, every time they cut to her, a cutaway, I don't mean to interrupt you.
1: Oh, she does look miserable.
0: It's like, because I do feel bad for her. It angered me, and she's the only one that I have, like, compassion for.
1: Yeah.
0: The other ones, I'm just like, okay, girl, you're making your own bed. So whatever happens to that bed, that's your fault. Mm-hmm. You're going to be upset when your kids... friends make fun of them. Well, you put them on TLC.
1: Well, that's the other thing. I think about that actually a lot.
0: Because
1: that was the first thing, the first episode. I didn't think you'd keep watching it. And then we started to, I think we've decided that we've just made our own deal with the fact that they're going to just show the kids.
0: Yeah.
1: But that was the thing that bothered you the most in that first episode.
0: It really bothered me.
1: Yeah.
0: I think about the future for those kids.
1: Yeah.
0: And when they get into, some of them are already in junior high. Kids are so mean. They're so awful to each other. What's going to happen when their schoolmates find out that their mom is doing fart content? You know what I mean?
2: Well, the show is, you know, stepping a toe into that conversation in this last episode.
1: Yeah, because one of them did tell their kids.
2: Yeah, and they weren't particularly pleased about it.
1: Yeah.
0: Well,
1: and yet still they're on the show.
2: Yeah.
0: Colleen, I know that you think you've planned this, that Matt's here to do a day. Well, Matt and I have a surprise for you. Matt and Colin and Chip all talked, and we're going to start a morning show OnlyFans account.
1: Okay,
0: that's
1: lovely.
0: Really why Matt's here.
1: Lovely.
0: We're going to shoot our intro video today. It's going to be called OnlyCans, and that's what we're going to do. We're going to start a little side hustle. That's
1: great.
0: Right. The husbands have all arranged this. Colin, let me know before Matt got here.
1: Great.
0: That's right.
1: So I hope Holly has figured out how to do taxes on this, because that was her big question.
0: That's right.
2: Yeah, I'll talk to
0: Matt's going to handle that. Matt and Colin are. Matt and Colin are going to handle it.
2: I am so serious where I want to know what...
0: We gotta go.
2: What does their spreadsheet look like? How do they itemize that? I mean, is it like, you know, like you're going through your credit card statement and you're like, okay, Schmildo over here, business expense. You know, I mean, like technically the food, you're like, okay, I'm going to write off all of this. How am I going to do this? How am I going to categorize this as an LLC or whatever? I want to know.
1: Mm-hmm.
2: I want to know.
1: Mm-hmm.
0: 107 Shades of Gray.
1: Mm-hmm.
0: That's what we could call it, too.
1: Ooh, that's good.
0: You like that?
1: Yeah, 107 you are workshopping Shades of Gray.
0: Yeah, right?
1: I like it.
0: Again, we'll shoot the intro video today.
1: Perfect.
0: That's right.
2: Morning show horny page? Horny for morning show? Wow. You know what?
0: Wow, you just cut right.
1: She sure did.
0: She's trying to make it fancy.
1: No, she just went right.
2: If I've learned anything about branding, you just call it what it is.
0: Mm-hmm. Morning show horny page?
2: Yeah.
0: I mean, not bad.
1: Sure.
0: I do like 107 Shades of Gray, though. It's older.
1: It's a little too clever.
0: Okay.
1: Yeah.
0: Well, Matt and Colin are in marketing. We'll have them workshop that. That's right.
1: Yeah.
0: It'll be a nice little side hustle for all of us. And we'll call it Jay Leno money.
1: Mm-hmm.
0: You can watch Double Lives of Suburban Wives on HBO Max. I watched two things. I want to update you on Lanterns.
1: Oh, yes.
0: Holly, are you caught up?
2: I have not watched episode three, excuse me.
0: Okay.
2: So I've watched two.
0: It is Holly. I don't want to spoil anything. Lanterns is a DC comic show on HBO Max about the Green Lanterns. Do not turn the radio. Do not, if you're like, I don't like comic books, as Holly and I have told you, this is basically like, kind of like, what's the Matthew McConaughey show? And Woody Harrelson. True Detective.
1: Yeah.
0: It's basically superhero True Detective. You don't have to like superheroes to like this show. This episode, Holly, I think you will enjoy because it goes into a little more of the backstory of the new guy whose name has just escaped me.
2: John Stewart.
0: You learn more about his childhood.
2: Sure, because the whole show begins at John Stewart's childhood, where he's watching a newsreel. He's not that old.
1: He's watching a newsreel.
0: Did he see a Mickey Rooney double feature after that?
2: Yeah, that's right. It's Andy Hardy Goes to Camp. Thank you for the one person who knows who Andy Hardy is. The biggest star in the world. Where he's watching a news report of Hal Jordan in his Green Lantern costume.
0: You now learn more about, you see more of his childhood, more of the parental dynamics, and why Laura Linney has popped up in Lanterns.
1: Oh, wait, I love Laura Linney. It's not enough to keep me on the show.
0: I know, you're gone, and I don't blame you.
1: I left.
0: It's fine.
1: No, I'll let you guys go forward and enjoy.
0: But this is just, I want to take a moment. This is a Laura Linney appreciation post.
1: Man, I love her.
0: Can I just say, I love her.
1: Yeah.
0: And the fact that she can put her shoes into anything and assimilate and make everything better. I thought about this. She's like a good spice.
1: Yeah.
0: She's like chili crunch.
1: Yep.
0: You add it to anything and it's delicious.
1: Yes.
0: Laura Linney has stepped into the superhero world. She has stepped into the Green Lantern world. And it is, this episode was 40% better because she is there. And I really felt that way.
1: That's amazing.
0: She is so good.
2: She must play some kind of government official.
0: She plays an alien official.
2: Oh, okay. Yep.
0: That explains, you know,
2: what
0: I'm not
2: the lanterns
0: say.
2: Are
0: and why she's kind of a recruiter.
2: Uh-huh.
0: She's kind of like a military recruiter.
2: Yeah.
0: Mm. Yeah. Uncle Sam wants you. But that's Laura Linney. Not going to say anything else. But Lanterns is a good show. Not for you, Colleen.
1: No, it's fine. I'm fine. I'm really fine with
2: Jason,
1: it.
2: Jason, did you watch the HBO adaptation of Watchmen?
0: Okay. No. And I heard that I needed to.
2: That is great television, and the minds behind the Watchmen HBO show are some of the same folks behind Lanterns.
0: Oh, really?
2: Yes. Watchmen is an adaptation of an 80s comic book, and it's great TV. And it takes the idea of Watchmen and then it spins it off into totally new directions. Jean Smart is in that.
0: I remember.
2: And she has a moment in that with Dr. Manhattan. Or the idea of him.
0: Oh.
2: Anyways.
0: Oh, okay.
2: One of anything. So what I'm saying is go watch Watchmen if you like lanterns.
0: Okay. I will, because it's a show that I see pop up every so often. It's all on the list of the best of the best. And I just have never dabbled in it. Have you, Colleen?
1: No.
0: Okay, I know. I was asking just to be polite.
1: That was
0: I knew
1: lovely.
0: The answer.
1: Thank you for your politeness.
0: I wanted to include you, and now I did.
1: No.
0: And we can move on.
1: No.
0: Yeah. No. Yeah.
1: No.
0: No. Have you liked any... What superhero thing do you enjoy? Has there ever been a superhero thing that you enjoy?
1: What was that one that we saw on the Disney cruise with the lady hero?
0: Mrs. Marvel.
2: Oh, Captain Marvel?
1: Captain Marvel. That's
2: Which
1: the only
2: like
1: one I really liked.
2: The bomb of the Marvel Cinematic Universe.
1: And that's where you learn about me.
0: Wow.
1: I love a bomb. I just don't, you know what it is? I feel left out.
0: Oh.
1: And it's just because I feel left out. I feel like there's a lot that I'm supposed to know, and I don't do the prep work of it. And then I just don't, and I don't care. I don't care.
2: The nice thing about lanterns is you can walk into the show without doing any prep work.
1: I believe you can, but I still did feel a little left out. My husband was like, oh, that person's an alien. And I was like, how did you know that? And also, I didn't know there were aliens.
0: Yeah.
1: I did feel left out.
0: I'm sorry that I don't want you to feel that way.
1: It's just, you know, it is just sort of the way it is. I get it. There are, I'm sure there are other worlds that I get dorky about that other people feel like they need to have done pre-work for, but I'm all in.
0: Yeah.
1: Like here's an example, like the Hunger Games lore, I am deep in it. So every time a new Hunger Games thing comes out and I know the story and I understand what it feels like if you're somebody who tries to dip in and you don't know anything about the world, the dystopia that you're watching. I get that. And that's how I feel when I dip into any kind of superhero something. I'm like, I didn't study.
2: You
1: I'm
2: can
1: not
2: have
1: ready.
2: JOMO.
1: And I totally
2: Colleen.
1: Do.
2: Joy
1: like,
2: of missing
1: and
2: out.
1: this is how I feel about it. I want superhero people to feel served.
0: Yeah. And they will feel served with lanterns.
1: Yes, and that I get. I will tell you when I watched the one episode, I didn't want to go on, but I could see what there was to like about it.
0: That's enough.
1: Yeah.
0: You can watch Lanterns. New episodes drop on Sundays. You can watch it on HBO Max. I want to follow up with something. This is a little more serious, but it is so important that I'm going to keep saying it. And I actually want to play clips when we return to the studio on Tuesday. Please, if you are raising a boy, I finished this yesterday the show on the way home yesterday. If you are raising a boy, please, I beg you to listen or watch either one. I'm trying to think if there's visuals that would make it even more powerful. The newest episode of the Oprah podcast. Even if you don't like Oprah, watch it. Because she talks to this author who has written many best-selling books on parenting. And her new book speaks specifically to what she basically calls the lost boys. This generation of boys that are coming up. And the multi-pronged problem with young boys right now.
1: Mm.
0: It is... Brendan is 34. We're good. He's a good guy. The back half of the episode I watched yesterday, she talked about, and I'm going to say this with care because we're at the fair. The back half of the episode, she talks about boys' online life and the devastating effects of porn.
1: Mm.
0: It was revelatory, and I'm a guy, and I was a young boy. Look, I didn't have such availability of that,
1: right.
0: Of the P, but she talks about all of the trickle down of what that does. I was glued to the screen.
1: Did you feel surprised by any of the information, like a lot of it?
0: Yes. Of the prongs. Because she talks about, you know, the evolution. If there is a predatory man, that predatory man's beginning starts with X, Y, and Z.
1: Yeah.
0: And if we're worried about the predator, how did that start?
1: Right.
0: And all of the prongs. And then talking about, there's this mother called in and she was talking about, she goes, I can't release being a helicopter mom. And the author was talking about how you think you're doing well by the child, but you're not. By you doing everything, it takes away his confidence.
1: Oh, sure.
0: And what that does, and that mother's eyeballs, mother's, because she thought she was being extra lovey. She goes, I love my son so much. And she goes, you are, but boys are just why. Oh, so that, and this was a thing. I pulled out of the parking lot of the state fair and I rewound it back because I was like, oh my gosh, I was a boy and I didn't realize it. She was talking about the expulsion of energy, how sometimes mothers don't. Oprah made this reference. She goes, you know, when Gail's son and daughter were young, Oprah used to say Gail's boy would come in and was like, running around and running around and running around and running around. And Oprah was like, oh my God. And then Kirby, Gail's daughter, would be very calm. And she goes, the author said, you do not realize how important it is for boys to release movement, to have movement. Mm-hmm. That is why it's not a cliche to say, go outside and play.
1: Yeah.
0: Because boys, it's not even a want. It is a need for boys to be active. They're adventurous. They're wired so much differently than girls in so many ways. The boys' energetic nature conversation, I rewound it back because I was like, wow, that is so fascinating, where boys can seem irritating, but it's just that's how they are. They need that activity.
1: Yeah, I call it boy energy. Like, raising boys is slightly different than raising girls because of what I call the boy energy. There is a different type of physical energy that comes into your home when you have a growing boy. And I concur. Go outside.
0: Yeah.
1: And get rid of it. And honestly, you know, you think of it specifically with small kids, but it's still there.
0: Yes.
1: You know, this is why I've got a, you know, almost 20-year-old who needs large motor movement, who does baseball as, you know, pretty much a career, but also will go bike 3 miles a day because his body needs to move.
0: And they did, this author talked to, I believe, 50 to 60 boys for this book. And did experiments of like when boys of different ages don't have an outlet, when they're just on the couch and they're not expelling that energy, they did over time an experiment of how that comes out, as they say, out of your elbows, how that anxiety and that energy comes out sideways if they're not expelling that. So basically the point the author is making is, she knows it's irritating. It is irritating, but don't quell, don't squash, and try not to be irritated when the boys are running around. That's just them.
1: That's
0: They're
1: what they
0: not
1: do.
0: Doing it to be irritating. That is, it's almost like she made a comparison about a dog. Like when you wonder why your dog's misbehaving, it's because they don't have the mental stimulation all day. And then they act out. She said, boys are very similar.
1: Sure.
0: It was,
1: that's fascinating.
0: I could listen to it again. It was so fascinating.
1: That's super helpful. I mean, honestly, I think when you say if you are raising boys, this is necessary information. I keep thinking of, I know I said this yesterday, but that Manosphere documentary that we watched on Netflix, same thing. It's so important for you to understand what the world looks like right now to
0: for
1: your
0: boys.
1: Young people, but boys specifically.
0: Oh, and it's scary. You will be equal parts terrified. There is encouragement because we can fix this.
1: Yeah. Mm-hmm.
0: We can fix the current generation, but it's eye opening. You have no, and again, I'm a guy, Matt's a guy. It's these boys now deal with things we, growing up in the 80s and 90s, we didn't even have to mentally think about.
1: Yeah.
0: And it's, oof. It's the newest episode of the Oprah podcast. I would actually encourage you watching it because the mothers that call in to see their face of like, oh my goodness, it's revelatory.
1: Okay.
0: You can find that on YouTube. Double Lives of Suburban Wives on TLC. Lanterns on HBO Max. 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
10: Good morning. This is Leah with a look at your roads for this hour. We've got some action happening in Fridley between exit 39 and 38 on I-694 westbound. There is a crash to watch out for. I-494 westbound between the start of I-494 and Minnesota 5. That's just a mile west of Eagan. We are seeing a crash causing a few delays. And a little further north in the metro between Brookdale Drive and 81st Avenue in Brooklyn Park, Minnesota 252 northbound delays because of a crash there as well. Sunshine, loving that today. A high of 84 out at the fair. Clear skies tonight with a low of 68. And then later on overnight, we're going to see some clouds coming in a chance of showers. Tomorrow, mostly sunny with a high of 87, though. That's looking pretty nice. A few clouds right now. It's 68 at My Talk.
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1: the flooring.
0: Thanks to By the Yard Furniture for
1: the furniture.
0: And Holly, who's our daily sponsor today?
2: Children's Theater Company.
0: They're a theater company for children.
1: And, you know, wouldn't you know it?
0: What?
1: Today is Kids' Day at the fair, and it's also Theater Day at the fair.
0: Look at that.
1: Look at that.
3: Synergy.
1: Somebody was planning.
0: Someone was planning. We're so glad you're here. Welcome back, everybody, to the show. I'm Jace with Colleen and Holly. Don't forget, a new episode of Two Fairy Godfathers dropped yesterday as well. We drop a new episode every other Tuesday.
1: Mm-hmm.
0: So go download that one. We appreciate it.
1: Our future kids appreciate that.
0: Yeah, it's a good one. We review newish things at Disney World. So Colin produced this episode. I'm very proud of him.
1: He's so good at that.
0: He's so good.
1: He does a really good job. Also, really quick thing. I just want to remind everybody. Because we talked about this, I think, in the 6 o'clock hour, but we have not brought it up since. If you have been emailing the show.
0: Oh, please bring this back up.
1: That has been going to Holly alone. And we believe we have figured it out. And
0: maybe.
1: So now you can email us and it should go to the three of us.
0: You don't even want to know, my talkers, how many emails were exchanged about emails. Holly, they were emails. About emails.
2: I think that people have experienced that in their work life as well.
0: Oh, yeah.
2: Where did the email go? See, I was unaware that the emails were only going to me. I thought that you guys had all the messages.
1: No.
2: Because usually when you email the show, you email all three of us. And that is the secret.
0: That is the secret.
2: When you email the show, you're emailing us. You're actually emailing the show.
1: Yeah, we don't have people.
0: No.
1: We are the people.
0: And may I write an email to our haters,
1: please.
0: Especially?
1: Oh, that's sure. Right, go yeah. Right ahead.
0: Dear awful haters, you don't have to refer to us in the third person. We're reading the emails ourselves.
1: Yes.
0: Mm-hmm. Love, prayers, and kisses. Jason, Colleen, and Holly.
1: P.S.
0: Oh.
1: Thank you. Hold on. P.S. I hope you feel better now that you've released your anger.
0: Love again, Jason, Colleen, Holly. There we go.
1: There it is.
0: Okay. But yeah, so if you've emailed us a question within the last month, 2 months, and we haven't answered,
1: we're not
0: rude buttholes. We just never received that email.
1: So I will say, not only were there emails exchanged about the lack of emails, there was also then a phone call to talk about the emails, which is actually the most confusing phone call I've had in my entire life.
0: Yeah. Yeah.
1: Honestly. So, and I can say that with great certainty.
0: Yeah.
1: Anyway, we think we have it fixed now. So yay.
0: Our meet and greet is 9 to 9:30. And speaking of my talk in general, speaking of emails, I'm connecting all the dots here.
1: Oh, I love this. I can't wait to see it.
0: We have received a couple emails today about our dear friends, Donna, Steve, and their producer.
1: Yeah, what happened?
0: A couple things. So let's just tick through the laundry list. Let's tick through the grocery list. Number one, I've received two emails. We need to charge them again. They've used some illegal sounders, so the bill is about $200 for today.
1: Okay.
0: Number two, we were told to ask Steve and Donna, or somebody knows about it. Colleen was almost killed by a spider here a couple days ago.
1: Yeah, it was right there.
0: It was to your right.
1: Mm-hmm.
0: And
1: it was a big one.
0: And I guess something happened to Steve with that same spider. Something happened.
2: But it was released into the grass.
0: I don't know, but we received
1: it. But that was before, so it happened before.
0: I was told to ask, like, if either of you knew. Somebody emailed and said Steve was almost killed by the spider, too.
1: Okay.
0: So. Does anybody know what happened to Steve,
1: let us know. I will say I am ashamed that I don't know, because this is a little known fact about me. I actually think I'm the biggest Donna and Steve fan. I listen to that show as much as I possibly can, and I

0: Okay, so my husband is also a fan of the program.
1: Okay.
0: He just texted, it wasn't here at the station, it was at his house, and it was on social.
1: Oh, okay.
0: On his social.
1: Noted.
2: Well, noted.
0: So I don't know
2: if he... Let's travel over there.
0: Yeah, are you traveling over there right now, Holly? Yeah.
1: Thank you, good to know. And then I'm going to be upset with him if he brought that damn spider to the fair, because that thing was big.
2: He is at the Steve Patterson.
1: Yes, yeah. The handle. Steve Patterson. Okay. There are other Steve Pattersons, but this one is the Steve Patterson.
0: That's right. Colin said it's the one where he jokes about moving because there's a huge spider.
2: He has a big old spider on his hot tub.
1: Okay.
0: That is horrifying. Okay. I just saw it.
1: Is it bigger than the spider that almost killed me?
2: Yeah, it looks like it's either constipated or pregnant.
1: Sometimes it feels the same.
0: Yeah. Okay. Yeah. Let me see that. Okay. I would burn that house down.
1: Yeah, I would be gone forever. Did
0: you see the spider?
1: No, I don't. Show. Do I want to?
2: It's constipated or pregnant. Yellow.
1: Oh, no, thank you.
0: No,
1: nope.
2: Ooh, it's fuzzy.
0: My beloved Colin, it has a debilitating fear of reptiles and snakes. That is, mine
1: That's
0: is...
1: That's very normal.
0: Mine, I do not like spiders. I know they do things in nature. They eat things, but they participate in the circle of life. I don't care for them.
1: I feel that way, honestly, about... And again, all God's critters got a place in the choir.
0: Except they for Canadian geese and flies. I don't know what they do.
2: That Jury's is out called on that. A marbled orb weaver.
1: Okay. I don't.
2: They are beneficial as predators on insects. Does not harm people.
1: So see, but you know what? They do harm people. No, they do. No, Holly, they do.
2: If you see the marble orb weaver... Just let it chill, man.
1: Yeah, let it chill. But also, it does it hurts me. Like, yeah, my psyche is injured. Yeah. I don't... If it's not a domesticated animal, I'm generally not...
0: If that spider's not on a leash, I'm killing it.
1: That's kind of how I feel. Yeah,
2: also called a pumpkin spider.
0: Doesn't make it any cuter.
1: Okay.
0: Doesn't help me.
1: Okay.
0: No. If I saw that in my hot tub... Facebook Marketplace.
1: Bye.
0: I would never get in that hot
1: Goodbye.
0: Tub again.
1: Goodbye.
0: I would never, ever get in that hot tub
1: no,
0: again.
1: No, thank you.
0: No.
1: No,
0: I don't
1: you.
0: Enjoy. No, I'm not like Colin. Like, Colin cannot even look at a TV show with snakes in it. He has to turn away.
1: Okay, I would like to see him on an episode of Maury Povich. Because one of my favorite things
0: Where that are you going with
1: Maury
0: this?
1: Maury Povich used to do. Holly knows this. Holly and I both love this.
2: Oh, yeah.
1: Listen, when I got done with school, I was sitting on the couch watching Mopo.
2: That's right.
1: That was my thing.
2: 2 p.m. here local.
1: Hey, what's up, Maury?
2: Yeah.
1: So Maury Povich used to do this thing. This was, you know, there were a couple. There got to be a time where Maury Povich would just like pick a topic out of a hat. There were only three in there.
2: Yeah,
1: it was like fat babies, geek to chic, and then fears.
2: Yeah,
0: fat babies.
2: Oh, fat
1: yeah,
2: babies.
1: And mismatched couples. That was another one.
2: Yeah, that's right. And Jack Hanna would show up every twice in a while.
1: Yeah, so that's fun
2: because Maury used to be more than just. Manila envelope reveals. That used to just be...
1: that's true.
2: But that used to just be one of the many topics, like the Manila envelope reveal, paternity test.
1: Paternity
2: used to
1: test.
2: Be one of the recurring themes on The Maury Show.
1: But one of my favorite ones was when, if you had a fear, Maury Povich would have you come on the show and then do exposure therapy, but it wasn't like regulated exposure therapy. It was just... he would like surprise you. So for example, there was a person who was afraid of cotton, like cotton balls.
2: Like the, yep.
1: Cotton balls.
0: Okay.
1: And so that person is on the show sitting down with Maury Povich and Maury is interviewing them about their fear of cotton. And then somebody comes out from backstage in a head to toe cotton ball outfit and just runs at them.
2: Yeah.
1: And then of course the best thing about
2: Mopo.
1: Here's one
2: with a big pile of cotton.
1: So the best thing about Maury Povich though, is that then when people got scared, they would run backstage and then there would be an entire backstage moment. Are you watching it?
2: Well, he's not watching the cotton swab, ma'am, but there's a big pile of cotton swabs in another one, and the person is walking towards the woman.
1: There you go.
2: She runs backstage.
1: Because backstage is the best part.
0: Oh.
1: Yeah.
0: Why did I never? I never
2: classic
0: watched.
2: Classic in the genre.
1: Yes. Oh. So there would be a reptile. Somebody inevitably would be afraid of reptiles, and then somebody would bring out a reptile.
2: This person's
1: and I would like
2: afraid of aluminum foil. Here it comes.
1: Yep. Here comes the foil.
0: Oh, my God. There she runs backstage.
1: Mm-hmm.
0: Oh. Yep. Now, you know.
1: They don't make them like that anymore.
0: No. Now,

0: Oh, Maury would never be able to do this.
1: No,
0: because
1: no.
0: Then because the word triggered, everyone would
1: yes,
0: be triggered.
1: It's true.
0: We're triggered by aluminum foil yes, or cotton balls.
2: Yes. Here's I an mean, episode. I'm terrified of spiders, lizards, and olives.
0: Oh, Colin fits
1: olives,
0: one of
2: oh,
0: them.
2: Here comes the jar of olives.
0: I did not know this was. I was not a Mopo fan.
1: Oh, big Mopo fan.
0: Yeah.
2: Huge
1: big,
2: Mopo fan.
0: No.
2: If I was lucky and I was in high school and I was driving my own car to school, school would get out at 2:20. If I got home then by 2:40, the commercial break would happen like at 43 and I'd be able to watch the last segment.
1: Mm-hmm. I'm not joking. It was a lifestyle. When I was in college, there were two shows that I watched that I actually designed my class schedule around. One was The View, and I would sit and watch The View with my own Fiesta Ware The View mug as though I were sitting at the table. I was a Debbie Matenopoulos gal.
0: Oh, you were 97, 98.
1: Yes, thank
2: Season
1: you.
2: One.
0: Season
2: yes,
0: one.
1: Yes, I was not messing around. I was an OG. I would sit there and drink my coffee out of my The View mug as though I was on the show. So that was one show. So I would never have class during The View. And then I would never have class during Mopo.
0: Wow.
1: Yeah.
2: Yep. Yep. This guy is afraid of peaches. Sean avoids the grocery stores because he fears they might have peaches.
1: I wonder how Sean's doing now.
2: Yeah.
0: My Maury Povich memory, and if executive producer Jeff is around, he's smiling right now. We've run this clip many times on the TV show. This was in 2002, maybe? It doesn't really matter the year. I was doing a satellite interview with Jake Gyllenhaal, and we had a new engineer working the shift at Channel 9. And I'm sitting at the news desk. I was an entertainment reporter at the time. So I'm sitting. I look like I'm 11 years old. And I'm sitting at, and it's called a two box when you see the anchor and then you see the person they're interviewing next door. The TV term is two box. So I'm sitting there and I'm waiting for Jake to pop up. And it was for his movie Day After Tomorrow.
1: Mm-hmm.
0: And we're sitting there and I hear a cue that says, Jason, start talking to Jake. Say hi to Jake. And I go, Jake? And he's not saying anything. And I go, Jake? And he's not saying anything. And I go, guys, I don't think Jake can hear me. And all of a sudden, I see Jake, like, looking around. I see Jake Gyllenhaal looking around. And his eyes start getting really big. And he goes like this. He goes, one-legged hookers. And I went, what? The engineers had fed him in his ear Maury instead of me. So he is dying, like laughing. And the topic that day were one-legged hookers. And I was, and then they fed it into my ear.
1: Oh my gosh.
0: So I could hear what Jake was hearing. We laughed so hard. And it was probably in that era, one of my favorite celebrity interviews.
1: Okay, I don't know what's funnier.
0: Because he handled it so well.
1: The fact that Jake Gyllenhaal heard one-legged hookers, or if the funnier thing is that that was the topic.
0: either one. And he played along. Like, it made it so much better. Like, we had
1: such
0: a good time with that interview. That was great.
1: That's incredible.
0: Did you know for a while his uncle was the editor of the Star Tribune?
1: Jake Gyllenhaal's?
0: Jake Gyllenhaal, yeah.
1: He has
0: a Minnesota connection. I think it was the editor or the owner or something. Jake Gyllenhaal was connected for a period of time. Somebody that worked in the Star Tribune was like his uncle. Yeah.
1: Who knew?
0: Yeah, and he loved Minneapolis. I remember that when we talked to him.
1: I love that. Anytime we hear about a celebrity loving our sweet state.
0: Yeah. Yeah, there's a lot of them.
1: I know, there really are. I wish they would talk about it more.
0: I know. Pedro, again, by the way, I'm due with his baby in a couple months.
2: Oh, that's right. That's right. You're rounding the corner on your third trimester.
0: That's right.
1: The other day, Jason, when he got his dual ninja slushy thing, he texted us, guess what arrived? And I was like, your baby with Pedro Pascal.
0: Nope.
1: Still gestating.
0: My dual
1: but he got
0: ninja slushy.
1: His ninja slushy machine.
0: That's right. I'll be using it this weekend. I got all my recipes, all my stuff from my recipes. We're going to take a break. We're going to wrap things up at the fair when we return.
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4: You find out early on in the dating process, they literally are Spider-Man.
5: He's an entrepreneur.
6: Yeah.
5: Looks so good in his tights.
6: Yeah.
5: literally could save me from any stupid predicament I find myself in. And like, I could find myself in a lot if I just knew I was with Spider-Man.
6: How does that translate to money? He saved somebody's dog. Do they go, hey, if you want to Venmo me a little cash, that'd be great.
7: No. He's broke all the time.
6: Kendall don't like
5: really
6: that.
5: He's really hot, but he's broke.
7: Yeah.
5: That's already my life. Oh, I'd still do it. Let's be real. Yeah. I'd be like, I'll make the money. Just save me all the time, please.
6: Now imagine this,
5: though.
6: The sex
5: would be so good. He's got spider webs, Brittany.
6: I don't know why that's a feature. I don't know why that's a benefit.
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0: Health Partners Park Nicollet provides the lactation station. 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We love you. What are we laughing at there?
1: I'm laughing because now that our email works, Phil Jones is really abusing it.
0: Okay.
1: So, hi, Phil.
0: Okay.
1: That's your love for the day.
0: Maybe we need to go back on that email chain and block.
1: Yeah, him. Can we just block one?
0: Yeah.
1: No, but Phil did ask. He said, no Days of Our Lives. And what he was asking was, did I not schedule my college schedule around Days of Our Lives? Au contraire, mon frère. There were no classes during Days of Our Lives because that was the lunch hour. And everybody was in the dive watching Days of Our Lives together.
0: Oh, really?
1: Yeah, we had like a little like student hangout area, and everybody would be there to watch Days together.
0: That's so funny.
1: Thanks for asking, Phil. Thanks for watching out for me.
0: I miss the days of the soap operas.
1: Oh, gosh.
0: When they were a thing.
1: You know, I had
0: They're still on, but I had
1: a second the other day where I thought, I think I'd like to dip back into Days of Our Lives and see if I could figure out what the hell is going on that show.
0: You should. That would be a fun Screen Queens experiment.
1: That's a good idea. Because like, there are so, I mean, the family... The families
0: the Bradys.
1: Still exist. The Bradys, the Devereaux, they all still exist, I think, in the world. But the people are all different.
0: Yeah.
1: Like, you're not going to get... I mean, and like, because many of the actors have died.
2: Yeah, I was going to say, they're probably moved on.
0: Like, John Black died.
1: Yeah, he's dead. Yeah. Drake Hogeson, he gone. I don't know what Stefano's up to. Is he still terrorizing people? Nobody knows.
0: Is Marlena still possessed by the devil?
1: No, that we moved through that storyline. That was such a good one.
0: That was so funny.
1: That was a great era.
0: That was hysterical.
1: Right? But I kind of thought about it. I thought, I wonder if I dipped into Days of Our Lives, if I would ever be able to pick up what is going on.
0: We should do that as an experiment.
1: That would be kind of fun.
0: I mean, you, not, I mean, we.
1: You say we, you mean me. You're nominating me.
2: Yeah, you. I didn't watch soap operas.
0: I didn't either.
2: So, yeah, you dropped the needle. But I feel like with soap operas, you just drop the needle somewhere, and then you hang on for a couple of weeks, and then you'll figure it out.
1: Yeah, you figure it out.
2: Yeah.
0: You know what? We are about 2 minutes away, 1 minute and 30 seconds away from being done with midweek.
1: Yes.
0: We only have two more fair shows
1: we
0: to do.
1: We do only have two more fair shows after this. So if you've missed coming out to see us live and in person, our meet and greet, by the way, 9 to 9:30.
0: That's right.
1: We'd love to meet and or greet you.
2: It's a lovely day outside
0: today.
2: It is.
1: It's perfect.
0: It's a good day for Matt is here to be with you.
1: My husband is here. We're gonna get out and fair after this. The sun is out.
0: Mm-hmm.
1: The temperature is nice.
0: My mother's coming out. I hope the horse barns are open for my mental health.
1: Yes.
0: And I hope that the Peachy's line around noon isn't that long.
1: Well, I will say I think the crowd feels very manageable.
0: Okay.
1: I was able to get to and from the restroom without encountering any kick lines.
0: Okay.
1: Which is what I call it when people walk with the entire family.
0: In a horizontal line.
1: As though they're going to be the Brady Bunch line. Yes, that's what people have been emailing that to me. Like, they just line up. And I'm like, didn't y'all talk about this? We have a family formation. We're like dice.
0: Yeah.
1: We put two in the front, two in the back, and one in the middle because we know we don't want to get in anybody's way.
0: Colin and I call them armadas.
1: Yes.
0: And if you ever hear two deep-voiced men behind you go, armada, it's us judging you.
1: Mm-hmm.
0: One more reminder on that point. Two things. First, if someone can grab me a peachy donut around noon and bring it to Fox, that'd be really great so I don't have to wait in line for my mom. Thank you. Anyway, it's not for me. It's for my mom. Next. She's an elderly woman. Help out the old woman. Get a donut. Anyway, number
1: Help
0: two.
1: Dar.
0: Help Dar. Number two. If you are a family or a group, for the love of all that's on a stick, don't stop in the middle of the walkway and have a family meeting.
1: No.
0: Go off to the side.
1: Move to the side.
0: Move
1: for your
0: to the
1: family
0: side
1: meeting.
0: For your damn family meeting. Okay, on that note, that's going to do it for us. If you're a kid listening and you're being bullied, go out there and be yourself because nobody can tell you're doing it wrong. Right, Colleen?
1: You are absolutely correct. You guys, kindness is free. Go out and sprinkle that stuff everywhere, all over the state fair, and be excellent to each other. Thanks for hanging out with us today. We cannot wait to hang out with you again tomorrow. Don and Steve, coming
3: Your
1: up next.
3: Talk is fun.
4: I need a break from everything.
3: My talk. Everything Entertainment.
4: 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Hey, Mike, you told me that the National Highway Traffic Safety Administration says that riding a bus to school is 13 times safer than riding in a passenger vehicle and 10 times safer than walking to school?
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12: Good morning, My Talkers. This is Leah with a look at some dirt from Hollywood and beyond. We've got a legal update. The discrimination and harassment lawsuit against Lizzo's touring company, made by her former wardrobe assistant, Asha Daniels, has been dismissed in court. Daniels claimed in 2023 that she dealt with a culture of racism and bullying while working on Lizzo's tour. Lizzo denied all the allegations and called the lawsuit, as well as a separate suit filed by 3 backup dancers in August of the same year, false and outrageous. And in true crime news, an update. After failing to reach a verdict yesterday, jurors deciding Lindsay Clancy's case were sent home after telling the judge that they were deadlocked. They are expected to reconvene today and were instructed to continue deliberating. And some music dirt. Miley Cyrus, who's now going by just Miley, announced her 10th studio album, Bass Persuades. It's going to be released September 18th. According to her website, now just MileyOfficial.com, the limited edition vinyl release has already sold out in pre-sales. And that's the dirt for this hour. More on the way, and Donna and Steve take over next on My Talk 107.1.
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10: 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That's what we do. My Talk 107.1. Everything entertainment.
14: Ladies and gents, this is the moment.

0: Welcome to the Donna and Steve show. I'm Donna. He's Steve. Thank you for joining us.
1: Yes, thank you, everyone.
0: All right, hump day, am I right?
1: So true. It's also garbage chili day in the cafeteria.
0: That's right.
1: But we'll call anyway. I have a hunch as to what the entree might be.
0: I do, too. I saw it.
1: I think the entree might be
0: chicken tenders. What's the difference between fingers
1: and tenders? A tender and a finger?
0: I'll look it up. You don't have to.
1: Yeah, you know what? It's okay to wonder.
0: Tenderloins would be chicken tenders.
1: But I wonder if it's just a different way of saying the same thing. Because a finger, they don't have fingers.
0: Why right? do we call them chicken fingers? I wonder if it's because we could pick them up with our hands.
1: I almost, that's it. Why do we call them chicken fingers?
0: Okay. I think Brian actually explained this to us.
1: Chicken fingers are named for their long, thin shape that resembles a human finger.
0: Not even a little.
1: And the fact that they are meant to be picked up and eaten with your hands.
0: All right. We know stuff.
1: Wait. Difference with tenders? Yeah. I feel like tenders is a more elevated way to ask for the same thing.
0: Okay.
1: It's almost like saying mature instead of mature, like an idiot.
0: Sure.
1: The main difference from tenders...
0: schedule instead of schedule.
1: Comes down to the exact cut of the chicken. Let's see here.
0: Steve.
1: Tenders made from a specific small muscle called the pectoralis minor.
0: Oh, no.
1: This tiny strip sits under the main breast meat.
0: Too much.
1: And it's naturally soft and juicy. The fingers, we're here. The fingers also strips. Chicken fingers are, you can say the same thing with chicken strips. That's interchangeable. Finger strips.
0: Chicken strips.
1: Same thing. Chicken tenders, slightly different. The finger slash strips are cut from slices of the regular breast meat.
0: Oh, okay.
1: The pectoralis major, not the minor, or sometimes made from ground and formed chicken meat shaped to look uniform. And, you know, I wish I would have said the last part. And also, we would like to acknowledge, we know it's the beginning of the show, and we would like to actually say, though we're not there in real time, goodbye, guys. We sense that you're standing up right now from the My Talk stage and saying, oh, my gosh, is this what they're doing? I mean, you're leaving. And we hope you have a good day.
0: Have a good day. We'll see you later. 1 o'clock.
1: We'll be there from 1 to 1:30 and then pew, gone.
0: That's right.
1: We love meeting people. We've met people and greeted people.
0: Really nice people.
1: Yeah. Back at Hee Haw Honky Tonk, pretty much weirdos who were listening, like who would show up at events.
0: You know what? There were a lot of nice people. You throw a weirdo in here and there. You know.
1: Yeah. I get it.
0: There were a lot of contest pigs.
1: So I'm going to need you to...
0: That's what it's called. That's what it's called in the biz.
1: Tell people what that means. Because you could be accused of body shaming. You'll be canceled by midnight.
0: Oh, yeah. It has nothing to do with that. It just has to do with hogging all the prizes.
1: Okay. So you once their 30-day limit is up, they're calling again.
0: And you could sometimes hear them on other radio stations.
1: Oh,
0: they're just waiting for all the contests.
1: Crazy.
0: And then calling in and they're like, hey, it's Bob from New Hope. And then you turn on another station. Hey, how you doing? It's Bob from New Hope.
1: That's crazy to me.
0: Right?
1: What an interesting thing. I guess it's, you know, hey, do whatever. Whatever
0: you seem to enjoy. There are people who coupon. There are people who contest.
1: And if we're going to judge one, we got to judge both.
0: That's right.
1: Or we also have the option of not judging either.
0: That is true.
1: And allowing these birds to fly free. Let me ask you a question, Donna. Before we get to the discovery that was made at my house last night, if you could snap your fingers, become an animal for a day, what animal would you like to be? There's only one answer, and we'll do it on three. One, two, three, bird.
0: I was going to say sloth. Because they're just hanging out, and they have that Captain Hook hand,
1: I know,
0: which is kind of fun.
1: Yeah.
0: How do you eat? You
1: know, Donna, don't say a sloth.
0: Why? You get to rest
1: already
0: all day.
1: Hanging out a fair amount, I think.
0: I am fairly active.
1: I want to be a bird. You fly. You're soaring above everything. Well, then you could just come down slowly. You're flapping. Now it's just natural lift like happens with like a plane wing or your hand when you stick it out of the window of a car on the highway.
0: Oh, nice.
1: It's just naturally, you're just floating around. That would be an amazing feeling.
0: Okay, I'm sorry. I blew up.
1: That's all right.
0: My answer is bird.
1: Thank you, Donna. I'd like to change my answer to sloth because of their Captain Hook hands.
0: All right. Speaking of animals, wow. Have you been to Steve Patterson's Instagram page?
1: We found a weird surprise on the hot tub cover.
0: Kind of like in a fold.
1: Yeah.
0: Kind of came crawling out of there.
1: Yes. And this is a reminder to check your dog's folds if they have folds. I'm looking at you, Shar Pei owners. Get up in there because there could be a giant spider that really resembles a crab, like a hermit crab. They were like, you got to come down and see it. And it was funny. I was like, oh, man, I was trying to make a call. I had to look at something. And then I was like, all right, I'm going to come down and look at this thing.
0: You can't stomp on that thing.
1: And then my wife, who never cares about anything, like she would never say, oh, you should record that. She would never, ever say that. I start walking down the steps to the basement and I was like, all right, I'm going to go look at this quick. She said, you should probably take your phone. And I said, I don't want. She said, this will be content. If it's the spider I'm thinking about, which she had seen a couple days before, stepped on and it survived. And by the way, it was an accidental step. It was like, what was that? Lift up your flip-flop and you see an animal that has absorbed your impact and is now still living. Point is, I did take my phone down and it was a good thing that I did because it was interesting to document.
0: We have to identify this creature.
1: I've identified it.
0: Okay.
1: People in the comments have told me that it's okay, though it looks absolutely horrifying.
0: It looks like a golf ball with legs.
1: It is called a marbled orb weaver. This is a species of spider that is also called the pumpkin spider from the resemblance of the female's inflated abdomen. Kind of looks like a big orange pumpkin.
0: God, I put in the word marble and it came right up.
1: Yeah. Mm. Yeah, it's a very unfortunate looking spider. It looks so frightening. And what people told me online was, hey, we know that looks horrifying.
0: It's kind of pretty, actually.
1: But
0: looking at it.
1: It takes care of a bunch of other insects. My question is, are there a bunch of little baby marbled orb weavers inside of that big basketball hump? Lou said my wife looked it up and she said that it said that was not necessarily the case, but I feel like I've seen things that say that is necessarily the case.
0: I don't know, Steve.
1: What's the case?
0: I don't know, but its face is kind of cute. It's got little eyes.
1: It looks like it has eyes and a mouth.
0: And a nose.
1: Look at the little black mouth. Or is that like a little Pringles mustache can? You know what I'm talking about?
0: Yes.
1: No, but anyway, this thing's horrifying. It's from the pit of hell. And I did not like seeing it at all. I shot the video and then got the bleep out of there.
0: Steve,
1: hey, just say, be free, queen. I want you to live freely and untethered.
0: Worried about where you live. The snakes alone.
1: We found a few snakes, snake skins, and now this awful looking spider.
0: You got to find snake repellent.
1: What is it? What is that?
0: I don't know.
1: I'll tell you what I'd like. This is probably not going to make this place sound any better. If the snakes at least killed the voles, that would be nice. But now when I'm mowing my lawn, there's voles running out front.
0: Oh, you've seen them?
1: I've never seen
0: my voles.
1: I think I've seen three voles. Not mice.
0: They got little squishy hands.
1: Yeah. Yeah.
0: You know, like they look like they have full human hands.
1: Yeah, well, you see that you don't see their hands up close when you see them in the yard because they're running away from your lawnmower. So, and they're in the grass. But yeah, so if the animal kingdom could start working itself out a little better here, so if the snake bone's connected to the vole bone, eat the vole, please. And then if the orb weaver could eat mosquitoes and stuff, the mosquitoes have been pretty good this year, to be very honest.
0: Honestly, you could charge admission and call yourself a zoo.
1: It's kind of like Monty's Traveling Reptile Show at my house. Yeah, it's unfortunate, Donna. I'm not pleased by this development.
0: Okay, all right.
1: I don't know.
0: I can't believe you've seen voles. I see the little holes.
1: You've seen the holes, but never seen the voles.
0: That's right.
1: Yeah, I've seen multiple voles.
0: My dog is always sniffing in the grass real hard by the holes.
1: Yeah.
0: Because she knows they're down there.
1: Yeah, I've seen them, Donna.
0: Oh, man, they're pretty frightening.
1: Yeah, they're very scared. You know, I've seen them hide I saw them last year, too. They would hide in the downspout from your gutter.
0: No way.
1: Way?
0: Wow, they're pretty cute. They're little. Look at those hands. Look at their hands. They've got like seven fingers.
1: Yeah.
0: And they're like fanned out like jazz hands. Hello.
1: Gosh.
0: Hello, my baby.
1: Hello, my darling.
0: It's so weird. Okay, well, anyway, good luck to you, sir.
1: We have a couple of Facebook questions up today.
0: Yeah, we do. This is fun.
1: This one, I don't know. I haven't looked. I don't know. I saw an actor has turned a milestone age.
0: Okay.
1: Not all milestones are created equally.
0: That's right.
1: But this was a milestone age. And I wondered, when's the first time you felt old? Did you have a moment where it was like, oh, brother.
0: Mm-hmm.
1: I had a moment for sure, but I'll tell you about the actor who just hit a milestone birthday that might have you feeling suddenly aged, withered.
0: Okay, Steve.
1: Wrinkly.
0: We get it.
1: Prunish.
0: All right.
1: Another Facebook question that we just posted, so we'll get to it in the 10 o'clock hour. Let's see. How did we phrase this, Donna? We had to ask ChatGPT to help our dumb brains. And the phrasing was... Here it comes, Donna.
0: It's almost like, tell me you're here without telling me you're here.
1: Yeah. How do you know that a significant other is home or a coworker has arrived at work without actually seeing them?
0: Like for you, it would be cologne.
1: People smell my cologne.
0: Another telltale sign that Steve is here. I could hear a nose being blown.
1: Yes.
0: In the bathroom, yes. Which shares the wall with our preparation.
1: And it's not,
0: space.
1: Yeah, it's a...
0: And I'm like, Steve's here.
1: Yep. It's like my horn of truth that I'm calling people. Our boss seems to wear shoes. We won't say her name.
0: Or his.
1: But our boss seems to wear what I would describe as
0: stomping.
1: Cinder block-based shoes.
0: Then we have someone else who comes in. It's nice and dim in the office in the morning. Bam, the lights go on, like all the lights are instantly on. We won't say her name, but it's Brooke. So that's how we know she's here, because if you...
1: In her defense, it's not dim. There are no lights on. There are no lights on at all. No one turns any... You never turn the lights on. You never dim them up. We got to go.
0: Oh, my God. We have to go. What are we doing?
1: Donna, I was attacked by an orb weaver last night. Be gentle with me.
0: Okay.
1: All right. So we'll see where we go with the world of Facebook questions when we come back. Donna, Steve, my talk.
2: It's week two at the fair. Here's the My Talk stuff you need to know. All the shows will be out on the Chanhassen Dinner Theater stage this week. Donna and Steve just on Thursday. It's complicated. But those two are out there every day for a meet and greet. Theirs are from 1 to 1:30 every day. Jason, Colleen, and Holly from 9 to 9:30. Bradley and Dawn from 11 to 11:30. And Brittany, Kendall, and Mike every weekday from 2 to 2:30. Come say hi. On Saturday, we got bonus shows from Bradley and Dawn from 11 to 1, then BK from 1 to 3. Then the last My Talk show of the fair will be Sunday from noon to 2, Katie K9. What else? 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
0: Oh, hey guys, it is Donna. Speaking of the fair, Rebath is out at the fair. They are not too far from where our My Talk booth is. We are in Underwood, just south of Randall. 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
10: 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Everything entertainment.

0: Hello. Welcome back. Hi, it's Donna and Steve. That's a fun tune, huh?
1: Mm-hmm.
0: It's called Dracula.
1: Yeah. Watching you dance to it was almost... what's the word? You knew
0: scary.
1: Yes, there was a scary element. You knew that you were supposed to move your body, right?
0: Mm, yeah.
1: But from there, it looked like you were trying to figure out, what's the beat going on here?
0: I know, and then it was like,
1: We should get you dancing on tape. That might be your next social thing. It has an Elaine vibe, like Seinfeld. Because I always see it. There's always, look at me. Look at me. You see this head shake? It always starts with like a little head bobble back and forth. And then her mouth makes this sound, but definitely it looks like this. And you'll get a, uh-huh. Like that is what happened. And then she's like, uh-huh. And then she tried to figure it out. I've seen you dance almost every day for 8.5 years. And yet I don't get hazard pay. But yeah, that's our next video for you, maybe.
0: Stop trying to direct my videos. You know what's going to happen?
1: What's going to happen?
0: I'm going to die.
1: Okay.
0: And then, like, Channel 5 is going to go onto my social media to look for stuff that they can include in a news report, because, of course, there will be a news report. And it's going to be me slurping soup, dancing in front of a fan. Mm-hmm. Looking like a moron. All because of you. Most of it.
1: You know, I love...
0: a dignified lady.
1: You think this is a bit she's doing. She's making a funny joke right now. This is actually where her mind goes with every post that I suggest she tries to put out. There. So that's kind of where you're going, is what happens during the obit and the the 30 seconds that Channel 5 is going to commit to this piece. Are they going to pull you up in front of a giant commercial-sized fan outside of a concert dancing or slurping soup?
0: This is what I will like in it, too, so you can have a better understanding.
1: Okay.
0: Let's say you died.
1: Whoa, Donna!
0: Obit. One of the local channels doing a little thing.
1: All of the local channels.
0: And all they do is show that guy with his arms flailing in front of a car dealership. As if that's your that is your photo.
1: Yeah, you know.
0: Kind of feels kind of undignified.
1: I think this is good. Let's just lean into that.
0: No.
1: Yes.
0: I said good day.
1: Go follow Donna at Valentine Donna.
0: Oh, jeez.
1: She's got 11,000 plus followers. She's getting real hot.
0: I'm taking a break from social media.
1: Oh, jeez. That would be a great post for you to do. I have so many. I have so many funny ideas for you. I'll be honest, I haven't heard a thank you yet, but it's fine.
0: No, thanks, Steve.
1: No, it's fine.
0: Yeah, thank you.
1: And I keep saying, and look, we're going to blow this whole segment as ruined now because of this. Me, yeah. I've done this to us. But the number one thing that people, your number one superpower. I told this to Donna yesterday, sitting in her vehicle. I was trying to get her Apple CarPlay working. And by the way, there is a real problem with it. But I said, if I was just a consultant and not your radio co-host or your, it pains me to say, friend, I would say your superpower is your authenticity and relatability. Everyone who comes up says, I love you, Donna. I feel like you get me. When you say things, I'm like, yes. And so what I'm trying to encourage our dear Donna to do in the world of social media, now that she's gotten a little cocky post 10,000, is don't overthink any of your videos, especially for the first few months. As you just kind of like feel it out, just a silly idea comes to mind. Don't let the overthinking voice come in and say, but what if someone thinks it's stupid? Or what if I don't look my best? People don't turn to you and me, respectfully, to see any sort of perfect looking people or perfect personas on social. They see people who appear destitute, broken, and on some sort of road to recovery. And so I think we got to lean into that. So when the lighting's bad and our eyes look sunken, let's shoot. Let's roll. Roll camera. This is where we do it.
0: Why did you just say that?
1: Huh?
0: Why did you just say that?
1: No, I'm saying in general, if our eyes look hollowed out, there's more of a Skeletor vibe, think, you know, this could happen to any of us in bad lighting.
0: But who has it happened to recently?
1: Well, you were concerned it was happening to you yesterday in our cafeteria.
0: Well, it was. There were shadows all over my face, and you're like, oh, this is so funny, let's post this. I'm like, I
1: wasn't saying let's post it because of the shadows. I was saying, oh, don't worry, nobody's looking at the shadows. All they see is Donna. They're not critiquing it like it's a Kardashian post. Has she touched it up anywhere? They're like, hey, that's my Donna. Oh, and I always hear her talk about soup. Look, now she's slurping soup and then starting to laugh. We are joy deliverers. That should be our only idea when it comes to social media. Do you think this might make somebody smile? If so, post it. Don't do
0: All that. I can hear is, we are farmers.
1: Can you tell me why?
0: Yeah, because you said we are something. I'm turning into you. It's happening. It's freaking happening. I am turning into you.
1: And by the way, during your obit, they're just going to run the avocado bag thing.
0: Oh, God.
1: So that's your life is reduced to open produce in your purse.
0: Freaking
1: It's time for us to all retire. Let's
0: go first.
1: Be done. I'm considering it.
0: All right.
1: I'll talk to you later. We'll come back. We will do a little pop culture ping pong. Can we get to my Facebook question? Next.
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0: Hey guys, welcome back. It is Donna and Steve. Appreciate you joining us today.
1: Of course, we love you guys.
0: Oh.
1: What's going on?
0: Oh, I just got, Kelly sent me a really, really cute video of a delivery guy being greeted by a donkey. And then the donkey follows him all the way up to the porch where he's going to leave the package. Super cute. Thanks, Kelly.
1: That's
0: Kelly,
1: nice. Thanks, Donna.
0: Thank you. Thank you for thinking of me.
1: Robert Pattinson is 40. Edward from Twilight. He's 40 now. He's not a teen in high school anymore. He's not a sparkly vampire anymore. He's 40. Okay. And he's playing Batman again in the sequel, The Batman Part 2. He's talked about the fact that he's now at the age where, you know, it's not the 40s old, but now he's got to recover doing stunts and doing all this stuff at 40.
0: Yeah.
1: This starts to feel a little different, you know?
0: Yes.
1: And he was Edward. Were you Team Edward or Team Jacob?
0: I think I was torn.
1: Unbelievable. We all were.
0: You know what? I think Edward.
1: Yeah. Did you ever see the movies?
0: Yeah, and I read the book.
1: The book was best.
2: Those answers are both wrong. The answer is Team Bella's dad, Charlie Swan.
0: I don't think I remember.
2: Nice Bella's mustache. Dad.
0: You think?
1: Are you talking about from the movie?
2: Yeah.
1: What's that guy who played him?
0: Bella Swan's dad. Bella's Everybody dad. Look it up. Okay.
1: Charlie
0: Swan.
1: No, that's the name of the character. Billy Burke. Billy, that's a good name.
0: Okay. Yeah.
1: Yeah, he's a cool looking dude.
0: Yeah.
1: Yeah, those movies. What a shame that those movies were so
0: bad.
1: After everyone was, everybody loved the books so much, they were just all the rage. Frankly, I don't know if we've seen a book series be so top of mind in the pop culture zeitgeist.
0: Yeah.
1: Since the Twilight Saga, to be honest, you could argue the Hunger Games.
0: Yeah, for sure, the Hunger Games.
1: But I don't know if it got to that same level with the books
0: really?
1: Or not. I don't know. I
0: only read the first one because I wanted to know what everyone was, you know, talking about, working pop culture, radio. You kind of want to know what's going on. I liked it. I really liked it.
1: Hey, Mikey.
0: He likes it. And I'm not surprised that he's 40. Honestly, I thought he was older.
1: Oh, really?
0: I did.
1: I did. Well, the Batman Part 2 comes out in 2028, so presumably at that point, he'll be 42.
0: I bet Clooney was 40-something when he played Batman.
1: I bet he might have been younger. I think he was like 30. I'll look it up. Time to look it up.
0: Okay. I never saw the Robert Pattinson one, but I think he's a fine actor. I've seen him in that Lighthouse movie.
1: Clooney was 36 when he played Batman in Batman and Robin in 1997. You're telling me I'm 6 years older than Clooney was in Batman right now?
0: Yeah. See, my mind is not tripping me up the way it is you.
1: It is tripping me up.
0: I think you think you're so young.
1: I think we all do, Donna. Okay. Glass house.
0: Okay.
1: All right.
0: That's fair.
1: Thank you. How was your birthday?
0: It was great. Thank you. It's a privilege to be a year older. Thank you.
1: Care to share? Care to normalize women talking about their age?
0: No.
1: Because I'm for that.
0: No, I don't. I wonder how much older you were than Norm in Cheers.
1: I can tell you, I'm like 10 years older than them. When they started, they were around, I believe, 32 years old.
0: Okay. Yeah, that's a little weird.
1: And again, we can't do it again. We've spent too much time talking about Michael Chiklis in the commish. But when that show went off the air, he was in his early 30s.
0: We should check Carol O'Connor. Archie Bunker.
1: When he started All in the Family?
0: How about when he left? He was probably in his 50s when he left All in the Family. I bet he was 40-something. He was probably your age. Oh, Archie!
1: Carol O'Connor was 46 when All in the Family premiered in 1971. He was 54 when the series ended in April of 79.
0: Wow. That's crazy.
1: So,
0: Anyway.
1: I asked the Facebook question, when did you feel old? When did it hit you? When was the first time you were like, oh, brother, what's going on? Listen to this one from Judy. Judy says, when I took my 97-year-old father to the ER, he's laying in the hospital bed, covers up to his chin, bald head, no dentures in. The young person comes over to register my dad and then asks me,
0: oh, no.
1: Are you the spouse? She said, I almost took that nurse out. I think that would be an involuntary reflex to punch that person in the arm, not face. Just say, hey, please.
0: Please use your eyeballs, ma'am.
1: My dad is pretty much 100, covers her up to his chin, has no dentures in and no hair. Are you the spouse?
0: I guess you can't make assumptions.
1: Is this your son?
0: Because...
1: I mean, when does it stop?
0: But you can't make an assumption, right? Because what if she was the spouse?
1: I think the question there is, what is your relation to the patient?
0: Are you a relative?
1: Yes.
0: Okay.
1: That's what you want to do.
0: That's good.
1: Are you the spouse? Oh, that's a tough one.
0: Oh, man, that's...
1: Kristen says, when I tried to do cross stitching again, and then I realized I can't see well enough to do it anymore.
0: Oh no. Well, put some glasses on.
1: 51. 51, dead at 51.
0: Wow.
1: Her cross stitching career. She's alive.
0: Right.
1: It seems. Jen says, here's what I found out I was old. When I was racing my daughter to the car and I heard everything in my body popping. And I had to fight letting her see me limp for the next few weeks. I still beat her, but ouch.
0: That's fun.
1: TJ says, when it started raining one day and I was drinking coffee looking out the window and then said, we needed this. That is a pretty old thing, but it is so true. I've said that so many times.
0: Yeah.
1: That is a thing you would never say as a child.
0: Also, get the bikes off the lawn. Off the lawn.
1: You've done that.
0: Multiple times. Yeah.
1: David says, when did you start feeling old? When 4 p.m. sounded like a reasonable time for dinner.
0: That's when I ate it.
1: Hey, no shame in that, right?
0: That's right. You know, also, when I'm fascinated by birds right now. Mm. So every time the next show comes in, you know, I'm like, I have my screensaver changes, and I'm like, look at this beautiful bird.
1: Look at this bird.
0: And it's kind of a tell me you're old without telling me you're old situation.
1: Yeah, no, that's an old kind of thing. It's an old kind of thing. But anyway, guys, remember, you're only as old as your brain says you are. I don't know. Your liver probably is a... Internal organs in general.
0: Yeah, your balance.
1: Yeah, balance.
0: That's a thing.
1: Yeah. Anyway, don't forget to rub Bengay all over your body tonight. Just trust me.
0: And sign up for Medicare.
1: Yeah. Oh, yeah. Oh, and we'll remind you when open enrollment starts.
0: Okay. It's usually October, I think.
1: Thank you so much. What's this Lisa Kudrow story?
0: Oh, this is interesting. So Lisa Kudrow loves her fans from Friends, obviously. But she... says there is one thing she will not loves her fans from Friends, obviously. But she says there is one thing she will not do when she meets them and they request that she

0: can ask for a picture. They might say yes. They might say no.
1: Right.
0: But it's not do your thing now.
1: Yes.
0: Do the thing that I like.
1: Yeah, ew.
0: You can't meet Derek Hough and say, can you do a cha-cha very quickly for me?
1: Oh, God, gross.
0: Now no. Performing the cha-cha.
1: Speaking of friends, there is a three-part documentary, in case you haven't heard. It's a documentary on Matthew Perry. It'll be out on Netflix October 27th. It is called, cleverly, The One About Matthew Perry, which, of course, is a nod to the way Friends episodes were named, The One About. So if you haven't read his book or you haven't seen any of the other documentaries, you might want to check this one out.
0: Wow. It'll be a heavy one. That's a heavy watch.
1: I think so. I think it's going to be heavy, but I think there's going to be comic relief as well, if that makes sense.
0: It does.
1: And I thank you for your time and generosity.
0: You're welcome. Whatever happened to cinnamon toothpicks?
1: Excuse me?
0: Do you remember cinnamon toothpicks?
1: I guess maybe, like from a restaurant?
0: I don't know where we would get them, but I remember I had some cinnamon candy recently. And the taste of that, the smell of it, just had me remembering. It had me remembering cinnamon toothpicks. And you'd have them in your mouth for a long time because you'd be getting a little cinnamon hit from it. A little bit of a breath freshener. It was kind of meant, the toothpick was meant to be sucked on, savored.
1: What a stupid name.
0: Which one?
1: Toothpick.
0: Really?
1: It's just kind of gross. It's like, here's something to pick your tooth with. We'll call it a toothpick.
0: Okay. Smarty pants, rename it. You've got 30 seconds to come up with a better name than toothpick. No ChatGPT.
1: Oh, no. Okay. I don't know. How about...
0: Smile rod? No ideas are bad in brainstorming.
1: I like the word stick. Why don't we do...
0: Okay, what if it helps your teeth?
1: Fresh stick. No, we're going to leave the teeth out of it. That will be something that you will have to figure out on your own.
0: That's something stuck in my tooth. Here, do you want a fresh stick?
1: Yeah, I like
0: fresh
1: it.
0: Fresh pick?
1: I like it.
0: It's bad.
1: Okay, well...
0: That's so funny that you don't like the name of toothpick. You're picking at your teeth. It is so like, first be clear, then clever. Boom, clear, I get it, I'll buy it. Also, cinnamon toothpicks are still available.
1: Okay.
0: You can get them on Amazon.
1: I don't know. It's like toilet paper. You're not calling it like what it is. You're just saying, here's paper to be used in the toilet. For the toilet. For the...
0: So
1: you're not saying...
0: Like butt paper.
1: Right.
0: I get it.
1: Toothpick. Like, can we be a little more on the nose?
0: I just don't know what... I just really like the name. Toothpick.
1: All right.
0: I just feel like I get it. I'm walking, I'm moving, I see it, I get it.
1: How about those guys who would act like they were cool and just have toothpicks hanging out of their mouth?
0: Well, let me tell you when you would do it was when you had a cinnamon flavored one. I'm not kidding. We would have these in our mouths for long periods of time.
1: I could see Burt Reynolds just walking around with a toothpick hanging out of his mouth.
0: Yeah,
1: on
0: yeah,
1: Johnny
0: yeah.
1: Carson.
0: Yeah, yeah, yeah,
1: on the
0: Donna.
1: Tonight Show.
0: Yeah, Donna.
1: Let's get you some of those.
0: Okay.
1: Where do you get them?
0: I have a birthday coming up. You get them on Amazon.
1: Okay. We'll get you some
0: of those. Got a little birthday coming up.
1: Oh, those are cute.
0: Yes.
1: All right.
0: Yeah, you can get Woody Reds cinnamon flavored toothpicks.
1: All right. Love it.
0: Thank you, Donna.
1: I don't like Woody Reds.
0: Customers find these cinnamon toothpicks excellent in flavor and appreciate their effectiveness in helping with a smoking cessation.
1: Oh, yeah. That makes sense.
0: Oral fixation.
1: I get it.
0: Yeah. Okay. Oh, in fact, some are, there is another brand
1: with
0: that
1: tobacco?
0: Labels them as Quit. No, I just think they package it. Hang on one. These are called Zero Picks. Same by everyone. Infused flavor toothpicks to help quit smoking. Nicotine free. Non-GMO. Kosher and vegan.
1: Oh, wow.
0: For all you vegans out there, you can be chomping on this wood and saying, hey, it's okay, I'm vegan.
1: And no MSG, please. That's a thing.
0: We're going to be... Everybody seems to have cooled off on MSG. We're like, what the hell with all this MSG?
1: I know, like, please no MSG.
0: We're calling our senators. Can we do anything about the MSG? And now I'm like, yeah, I'm going to go to Panda Express today.
1: And even if they say there's no MSG, they're giving you the MSG, guys. It's
0: frankly,
1: in everything.
0: If they don't have it, you kind of miss it. It's like soy sauce. I'm like, I need a little something.
1: That
0: give
1: is
0: me the MSG.
1: MSG.
0: Is that MSG?
1: I think there's MSG in soy sauce. Monosodium glutenite something something .com.
0: Also, just to prove we're still pop culture, Harry Styles is performing a bunch of shows at MSG. Suck it. We'll be back.
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0: limited edition Dunkin' pumpkin spice donut covered pretzel.
1: Wait, I'm really confused. Sorry, my brain just broke. Also, where am I getting this Dunkin' Donuts? I don't want, why am I getting a pretzel that tastes like a donut?
0: But you're not getting it at Dunkin' Donuts. You're getting it at the grocery store. So okay,
1: I'm seriously, I think I just turned inside out.
0: It's a pretzel that's covered in chocolate, but the chocolate is not chocolate. It's pumpkin spice donut covered pretzel. So the covering tastes like...
2: She shut off again. She shut off again.
0: Come back to me.
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0: We're back. Appreciate you listening to us. It's Donna and Steve. I think we could all agree, maybe not all of us, but a good portion of us.
1: Yeah.
0: Can agree that Journey is awesome.
1: Journey is so great. And you know, I'll tell you.
0: Love Journey.
1: Even the new guy who they had to hire after Steve Perry stepped away.
0: Yeah.
1: That guy
0: was great. Oh, Panetta.
1: Yeah, Leon
0: something
1: Panetta.
0: His last name's Panetta.
1: Hang on.
0: I know stuff. I don't know why. Okay. You look up Panetta.
1: See if you can guess his first name.
0: Okay. Alex Panetta. Nope.
1: Sorry, I'm a slow
0: typer. Joey Panetta.
1: All right.
0: Dave Panetta.
1: Okay, no, it is Panetta, P-I-N-E-D-A.
0: Okay.
1: Let's go with an A, please.
0: Okay.
1: And I'm going to give you four guesses.
0: I already guessed two. Did I get either
1: No,
0: of
1: these
0: those,
1: are
0: right?
1: Now four A guesses that you get. You're guessing
0: but
1: the
0: I
1: letter.
0: But I already guessed the letter.
1: I'm wiping your slate clean, ma'am.
0: You're not counting. Are you counting?
1: Hey, ma'am!
0: Okay, Alan.
1: No, it's not Alan.
0: Okay.
1: What are you like at game nights?
0: AJ.
1: It's not AJ. It's a five-letter word. Last one is L. A is the first. L is the middle.
0: A is the first. L is the middle.
1: And the middle three in random order are N-E-R.
0: Oh, Arnell?
1: You got it, Donna.
0: Arnell Panetta. Sounds just like Steve Perry.
1: Not the name, his voice.
0: Correct.
1: Okay.
0: Yes, he sounds incredibly
1: unbelievable.
0: Like him. So, yeah, I think he stepped away for a little bit too. I think he feels very grateful and everything. But so now they have a new guy, or I don't know. They have this guy's name is Hugo Valenti. What are they just hanging out in New Jersey looking for these guys? What's going on? Actually, he is from New Jersey. So. They brought him on stage at a show in Tokyo recently. And first of all, you have to look at the video. This guy looks just like Steve Perry.
1: Come on, that's got to be Steve Perry I'm looking at.
0: But now there's a language barrier, I'm sure. You're performing in Japan. This guy comes out. They go bonkers thinking that's him.
1: Yeah.
0: Even though they said, hey, welcome Hugo Valenti or whatever his name is. I don't know what I think about how he sounds, but you want to give it a listen?
1: Yeah.
0: Okay, here we go.

0: enough. We're going to go with it. yeah, not so much.
1: It's funny because ultimateclassicrock.com says watch Journey perform another song with Steve Perry look-alike and sound-alike.
0: Okay.
1: I would not say.
0: Okay, maybe we just got a bad song.
1: That was it. Maybe so.
0: Maybe the fourth song in, he was better.
1: He really looks like Steve Perry walking around there, though.
0: That is incredible. That is a doppelganger for sure.
1: Journey is going to be at the Grand Casino Arena on October 4th in St. Paul, Minnesota. If you want to go?
0: I would love to.
1: You should go. That's your kind of thing.
0: I thought you were inviting me.
1: Oh, no.
0: Forget it. I want to go. I don't want to go.
1: Hey.
0: No, it's fine.
1: I could get you a guy.
0: You know I don't want to go anywhere ever.
1: Don't make me sick.
0: Anyway, good luck to them. I don't know if that was just like a one-time thing, a gimmicky thing.
1: Yeah, it
0: we'll
1: sounds
0: find
1: like
0: out.
1: That. Yeah, okay.
0: Okay, did you hear about the announcer for Wheel of Fortune?
1: What happened here?
0: There's not enough information to give you an answer to that question, but I'll give you what we know. The guy's name is Jim Thornton, and apparently something happened on a flight back in May, I believe, on American Airlines, and somebody complained about him, so much so that when the plane landed, the captain had authorities waiting for him, apparently interviewed him, let him go, but there has to be something else to this because they suspended him from Wheel of Fortune. And I guess they're recasting while they conduct an investigation.
1: Jeez Louise.
0: So I don't know. Some woman just complained about him. There were some kind of allegations about him. I mean, I'm looking at a picture of him. He is on his computer. I wonder if he was looking at something that
1: was
0: unsavory. I know. I'm sorry.
1: What are we doing?
0: No, I'm just like, why aren't they saying? Like,
1: there was
0: a verbal confrontation. There was. And the only picture that I have available is of him on this flight looking at his computer.
1: Okay. I don't know. Ma'am, that was quite the leap you made there.
0: I know. You're right.
2: Oh,
0: anyway,
2: Peter.
0: I wonder what it was.
1: That's my Cleveland impression that I've never done here.
0: I've never watched the show.
1: Family Guy?
0: Yeah. He's a neighbor or something?
1: Yeah. And then he had like the Cleveland show for a while, which, by the way, Jim Thornton appeared on this
0: one point,
1: which is why it came to my mind here. Yes, he served as an announcer briefly on The Price is Right, The Soup, and The Cleveland Show. He also lent his voice to Pixar for the classic animated movie Monsters, Inc., serving as a commercial announcer in that.
0: Well, you know, the reason I really brought this up.
2: Oh, Peter.
0: Why don't you audition for this? Get Irv on this. You are a radio personality. You have a voice.
1: No, I'd be trying to say too much. If you're an announcer, they want you to read the script and then boom, you're done.
0: Easy money.
1: Yeah, I want to flap my wings, Donna.
0: Flap them somewhere else. There will be other opportunities to flap.
1: I think they're going to want another announcer's kind of a voice. They like that. Game shows like that. You know?
0: Yeah.
1: Little pukey. Pukey plays.
0: You could do that. You just did it.
1: Donna. No, I need to be here with you. If I'm not broadcasting with you, I don't want to broadcast at all.
0: Yeah, right. All right. Well, I just thought I would see what your level of interest was. And
1: no,
0: now
1: thank you.
0: I know.
1: I have a call with Irv tomorrow.
0: Okay, great.
1: I'll mention it to him.
0: Will you?
1: I don't know. We're discussing something else.
0: What are you discussing?
1: We're discussing something.
0: Yeah? You want to tell everybody what you're discussing?
1: No, we're just discussing. We're just, We have a show concept that we're working on.
0: That's great.
1: You can't dream? I'm sorry, because I thought our forefathers said that we could freaking dream.
0: You could dream.
1: I dreamed a dream.
0: I almost started doing that. Susan, stop it.
1: Susan Boyle. Where is she now? Patty!
0: I think she's still doing stuff.
1: Nice.
0: But I can't say for sure.
1: I love that. We'll be back, hour 2.
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13: I know it's important to be well-informed.
14: Well, Jonathan Bailey is the latest star to exit the West End revival of Sunday in the Park with George after Ariana Grande bowed out last month. The London show is set to be an opportunity for the Wicked stars to reunite live on stage, and Grande revealed that she was set to drop out of the musical last month as she took a step back from visibility following the wrap of her Eternal Sunshine tour in London. In some other news, Wheel of Fortune announcer Jim Thornton has been suspended from the game show. The suspension comes in light of an incident on a commercial flight in May when a passenger told a flight attendant that they were expressing concerns about Thornton. TMZ also says that sources with direct knowledge tell them that the pilot called ahead to have law enforcement meet Thornton when they arrived at the gate, and he has been part of Wheel of Fortune since 2010. And finally, with only 6 hours of exclusivity before it hit YouTube, Netflix's Grand Theft Auto 6 extended look became the streamer's most viewed title last week. Between its release on Thursday and Sunday, the 27-minute GTA 6 special drew 31.1 million views. It marks the lengthiest look fans have gotten at GTA 6 thus far, following two trailers released over the past 3 years, and the game will be released on PS5 and Xbox Series X and S on November 19th, finally. All right, that'll wrap up the dirt for this hour. For more entertainment news, you can go to mytalk1071.com. 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
3: 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Everything entertainment.

0: Hey guys, welcome back. It is hour two of the Donna and Steve show.
1: Yeah!
0: All right.
2: What do you want? I thought you were going to say more. I just wanted to give you space. Oh, sorry.
0: I'm sorry.
2: Modern man giving woman space to speak and take up. What are, you know what I'm saying?
0: I don't need your permission.
2: I know. I was just backing up. That's all. Just giving you space. You don't need my permission. Absolutely not. All my women who are independent. Sing it.
0: I don't know what that is. I don't even know what you just said. Something independent.
2: All my women who are independent. Throw your
0: bras in the fire.
2: I was looking for throw your hands up at me, you pervert. You know the Destiny's Child song?
0: Yeah, not really, no. I don't know that one.
2: Dun, dun, dun, dun. Is that the same song? From Charlie's Angels?
0: A wiki, wiki, wiki.
2: Anyway. How do you feel about this phrase? I'm in a cranky mood right now. Can you sense it? I don't know why I'm a little low on energy. I just am. I thought I got decent
0: sleep
2: last
0: night. Does being low
2: night.
0: On energy make you cranky? Because it doesn't make me cranky. So basically, I'm better than you.
2: I just feel a little low energy and wish I was feeling more high energy.
0: And then you take it out on the people you're closest to. Don't you? Don't you? Isn't that what you do?
2: Stop. I feel like I'm on Law and Order right now.
0: It's what you did.
2: Here's what I was going to say. No, I was giving you space. Here's what I'm tired of. I'm taking up space. I'm tired of a lot of modern phrases. You know what I want to do to a lot of modern phrases? Kind of like, you know, like when you, like you would put your hand on someone's face and just like.
0: Squish it?
2: No.
0: Squish it.
2: Crank it.
0: Buff it. Shave it.
2: No, please never. Hey, Donna. I told you that was outlawed. You
0: okay,
2: can't do that.
0: I'm just looking for one syllable words.
2: Okay. Well, stop looking them up in Urban Dictionary.
0: Okay.
2: Okay. Just stop being this way. I just feel like a lot of modern phrases, I just want to sort of like take my hand to the face of the phrase and just push it away.
0: There's
2: so many. You know, just, I just feel like, don't you feel like we went through a 5-year stretch of cliche,
0: yes,
2: bubble pop inspo.
0: Okay, guys, let's put a pin in that one and we'll come back to it later. No. Right? Like that kind of stuff?
2: No, just like a lot of other sort of sayings that are like, just like...
0: Like, what was the synergy word? It was different. I don't remember.
2: Hang on.
0: Let's circle back.
2: No, that's like work talk.
0: Okay.
2: I'm meaning... Can you give me a second, please?
0: Oh, my God. Now he's going to ask
2: ChatGPT. Well, because asking you is not exactly providing me answers.
0: Okay. Well, you're not being very clear.
2: I know. And I am sorry about that. I'm tired. Okay. Sorry I didn't get my 10 hours last night.
0: The reason I paused earlier is because right before the commercial break, Steve said, hey, let's change things up and do this instead. So I was waiting for him to do the thing he said he wanted to do. And then he forgot.
2: Then I got
0: again. It's like the seventh time.
2: And then, okay. And then I changed it. Don't be afraid to take up space. Like those sort of phrases. I'm just like, okay. Here's what I feel like, kind of. I feel like our whole modern society needs to take a field trip back to like World War I. You know, don't you just feel that way sometimes?
0: Yeah.
2: Like, we all just need a little, okay, toughen up, buttercup. Let's, and with these all, like, little pop inspo phrases and stuff like that, I don't know. I get that they're well-intentioned, but after a while, it just feels like, are we living in just, like, this cliche idiom multiverse?
0: Yeah. Yeah.
2: I'm protecting my peace.
0: Oh my God, he has so much rizz.
2: I'm in my blank era.
0: That guy looks sus.
2: Wow, he has main character energy. I'm holding space.
0: I'm dead.
2: I'm unapologetically me. You know what? Every now and again, you should actually apologize for being you. I don't know. Sometimes if you're acting crazy, maybe you could use work. Maybe you aren't in a perfect place just yet.
0: Maybe you're being a little DeLulu.
2: I'm on my healing journey. What are we doing?
0: Okay.
2: I don't know. They just didn't match my energy.
0: That guy's got a lot of drip.
2: I feel like we're doing different lists, but we're doing it in the same tone of voice, so I feel like it's still working. Anyway,
0: I get what you mean. I hear you.
2: We asked a Facebook question, and it was, when do you know that a significant other is home or a coworker is at work before you've seen them? People know this about me because they will smell me. Famously, when I worked briefly in a newsroom, there was a morning news anchor who would come in from the back door a ways away. I'd say a good 30 plus feet away. And it would be 3 a.m, by the way.
0: Oh, wow.
2: And then you would just hear her say, "Oh, Patterson's here."
0: Yep.
2: Because she could smell my cologne.
0: That's right.
2: And that really meant a lot to me.
0: Good call, Megan.
2: A lot of these people have Life 360. It's where you can track people. You like share the data and then you know where they are all the time. Kendra said, before I see my spouse, I hear the door and then an exuberant greeting to and from our dachshund.
0: Oh, cute. That's cute.
2: Isn't that nice?
0: Yes.
2: Kim is right. The footfall of each person is unique, and I have ridiculously intense aware hearing. So she could hear, you could blindfold Kim, I think, and have different family members or coworkers walk past her, and she might be able to identify
0: it. That would be a fun little experiment.
2: Yeah, I feel like I could do that with my family. I think you could blindfold me and have people walk normally, and I would do that. Although, I don't know, have you ever seen the things online, Donna, where people are have coworkers standing behind them, and then they say, "Hi," to the boss, and then the boss has to identify who the person is that's talking
0: yes,
2: to them.
0: Yes, I've seen that. I've seen it with teachers as well.
2: Yeah.
0: Doing it with their very young students. Super cute.
2: Michael says, I can tell when my significant other is home when the place gets a little colder.
0: Did she mean that literally or figuratively?
2: I believe Michael means that like she brings in like a cold, scary. I think he was teasing Donna. Okay. Can we do it again?
0: Yeah. Okay. Thank you.
2: Let's just try it again.
0: Okay. Thank you. I'm not looking at it. You are. And I'm just asking for clarification. Why don't you get off my back?
2: Michael said, when the place gets a little colder.
0: What a pip.
2: Oh, man. My other half slams the door behind himself, says Jen.
0: Mm.
2: How about being married to a door slammer, a heavy-handed person?
0: That kind of catches me. I don't like loud noises out of nowhere.
2: I know.
0: I don't even like low noises.
2: You don't like any noise that you haven't been given written notice is about to happen.
0: Right.
2: Someone could walk into our door right now and Donna would be startled by it.
0: Whereas I would jump out of my seat.
2: I would think we're in this shared public workspace. I bet people are going to come in at some point. But you seem to operate as though you're alone in your bedroom, but all the time, no matter where you are.
0: Oh my gosh. Oh my God, don't scare me. You're like,
2: sorry, I just came through this door.
0: I know. I have issues. I'm not above admitting.
2: I'm going to get you pepper spray.
0: I have 2 canisters. Thank you.
2: But those you use on your food. I mean for self-defense. Because you always say it just works so much faster.
0: You're so fun.
2: We're doing things.
0: I know.
2: Don't make me sing.
0: Don't make us sing.
2: Please. We have a lot to get to.
0: Yeah, I guess we do.
2: You know what? The USA Today did an article on women who are traveling without their husbands.
0: Mm-hmm.
2: I want to know what if USA Today, if they landed anywhere on all of that. And Donna, you have a take on this because you have some friends who have done this. So we'll talk a little travel. Traveling solo without the spouse.
0: I love it.
2: When we return, Donna, Steve, my talk.
1: Hey, it's Kendall. 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

0: All right. Who needs a vacation? Am I right?
1: Yeah.
0: Let's do it.
1: I was describing how much I like vacation and stuff this morning, and Donna on the phone, and Donna said, I think you're describing retirement.
0: I know.
1: It sounds like you might want to retire. I said, is that okay? Is that what it's called?
0: Yes, because you were like, I'm like, how much vacation can you possibly take? And he's like, as much as I can. And I'm like, okay, well, then that is retirement. That is as much as you can.
1: Yeah, you get it all.
0: Yeah, exactly.
1: You just don't get the paycheck.
0: That's right.
1: But you get all the paid time off you want. Well, you get all the time off you want.
0: That's right.
1: That's right.
0: USA Today did this article on a group of women who are, I think they're like in their 80s, and they are vacationing. They are traveling the world by themselves, leaving their husbands at home. Let's see. They're mostly between ages 65 and 75. And they were doing things like the national parks. They went to Iceland. They went to Guatemala. And I just thought it was interesting because it posed the question, how many women are actually, it's mostly women, by the way, who are traveling on their own, leaving their husbands behind. And a lot of the reason is because they don't have the same mindset when it comes to retirement, or he's not interested in what she wants to do. They just differ in that way. It could be the trip of your lifetime, but it's not his. So these women are traveling together. And we saw a lot of this on a cruise or two that we took as a show not that long ago. And right. A lot of women traveling alone. So I did a little deep dive and I found that while a total head count is not available for, say, last year, globally, industry data shows that 65% of women in the U.S. have vacationed without a partner. And roughly 40% of female travelers have expressed interest in or planned solo trips.
1: I think this is good. I'm all for vacationing with your spouse. And that, I think, for me, will always be the dominant thing.
0: Sure.
1: The rule. But I think it's nice to have those exceptions. I think a girl's trip, a friend's trip, a guy's trip, that's cool.
0: You know, I think,
1: like,
0: so too.
1: Especially to your point, if you have different interests. And if hiking sounds really awesome for you for 5 days and not for the other person, well, if you both go together, you'll still do some hiking, but there will also be probably a fair amount of negotiating and you sitting there thinking, man, I wish we could have stayed out for one more hour, but Jimmy McSorney's over here, so
0: right.
1: We have to go back home.
0: I was just going to say, what if one person has like a physical ailment that prevents them from going on the longer hike.
1: And I support those people with sore knees. And
0: I do as
1: sort of
0: well.
1: Arthritis.
0: I do as well, but sometimes you can, you know, maybe work through it and take some aspirin. Yeah, I think that's, I can totally see that, like, oh no, he's already been to Alaska.
1: Mm-hmm.
0: So I'm going to go with my girlfriends.
1: Yeah.
0: I totally get that. I think it's perfectly normal, especially when you're older and the kids are all out of the house kind of thing.
1: Mm.
0: But I had somebody ask me about a friend who went on a vacation without her husband. And they were like, is that weird? That's weird, right? And I'm like, not even a little. Why is that weird? Like, do you know what I'm saying? Like, the immediate reaction is, oh, is there trouble in paradise?
1: Mm.
0: No, this is why there is no trouble in paradise, my friend. Right? You've got to have your own interests.
1: Yeah, but I think it's a fair question, though, for that person to ask. I don't think it's that crazy, though. You might feel that way of like, no, this is fine. If it is, because if it's not one of those situations of, oh, I have a specific interest and I want to do this, or this group of girlfriends is getting together and we're going to the Kentucky Derby.
0: Or I want to do something with my sisters alone.
1: Yeah, that's reasonable. If it's a standard vacation and there are other couples that are there in a larger group, then I think it's like, oh, interesting that you didn't want to like go on the relaxing vacation together.
0: Yeah, okay.
1: But I think most of the time it would be sort of standard fare of, I hate to stereotype, but it's a girl's trip, it's a guy's trip. It sort of separates that way.
0: Yeah, it would be weird if you were the only guy there.
1: That's right.
0: So, yeah, I am such a modern woman.
1: You're so modern. Everybody calls you thoroughly modern mod.
0: Thank you. But I am not like a super traditional person. So, you know, we all want people to think the way we think. Like, when people are so inseparable from their significant other, I'm like, oh my God, are you guys connected at the hip?
1: Mm.
0: Like, can you get a little, like, time away from him?
1: Like, the only time you see that person is with the other
0: yes.
1: person. Yeah.
0: There are a lot of people like that, and I get
1: Maybe
0: it.
1: But there's a sweetness to that,
0: absolutely,
1: though.
0: Absolutely.
1: Right?
0: Absolutely.
1: Why do you hate love so much,
0: I
1: do
0: love
1: you think?
0: Love, but I think there's also a codependency that's not healthy.
1: Mm. I think there can be that, but I'll defend that, is that I think there can also just be some people, and this might be hard for some relationships to believe, some people really like the other person.
0: Of course.
1: Not just love and are committed, but like genuinely enjoy when I'm with that person at that thing.
0: Sure.
1: That experience is elevated.
0: I get that.
1: You know, so maybe there's a little bit of that. Maybe it's not like a codependency is framing it, but I'm just offering a little pushback. It
0: sure.
1: could be like, oh yeah, we always hang out. I think of my grandparents, God rest their souls. They were always together and just like always loved doing everything with each other.
0: That's sweet.
1: But you're,
0: I get it.
1: You
0: I get
1: don't like
0: a,
1: their relationship.
0: No, no.
1: Why?
0: No, I get that there's a sweetness to it, but I think there's also balance that mm-hmm. should be examined.
1: Yeah, let me tell you, when I go out to dinner with a couple of my buddies, Nick and Peter, every couple months and just have like a little regroup chat, we by design don't have, we're all married. We all love our wives and we don't want them at that dinner.
0: Right.
1: Explicitly.
0: Sure.
1: So that we can talk freely about them.
0: That's right.
1: No. No, but that's like, guys connect in different ways. Women connect in different ways. And
0: sure.
1: so I think a little bit of that natural division, if it's a vacation or if it's just coffee or hanging out or whatever, I think.
0: Yeah.
1: And I think that to your point, it can make those times that you come back together good.
0: More special. Absence makes the heart grow fonder.
1: Yeah.
0: Like maybe he likes to golf. I don't. He likes football. I'm going to go shopping when you're watching football.
1: I always wonder about the guys. I know several golfing friends in my life, and I'm like, sometimes I think, how do you negotiate getting out of the house
0: That's a long
1: on
0: time.
1: The weekend when there are kids for generally drive time and everything all included, 6 hours?
0: Yeah.
1: How
0: easily.
1: Do you swing that? And how does it, and is it putting pressure on parts of your marriage?
0: Or is it now you got your day, I'm next.
1: Yeah.
0: Now I get my day.
1: Yeah.
0: So there could
1: be that
0: type of
1: thing. It's a good way to
0: thing.
1: Do it. But yeah. I think a lot of women would be like, what am I going to do for 5 or 6 hours? Like some guys just golf every weekend.
0: Oh, I think
1: 5 or 6 hours.
0: Will find something to do. Trust me.
1: But I don't know
0: go
1: if
0: go get your nails done. Go get a pedicure. Go get a massage. Go get a facial. Go shopping. Go see your sister.
1: All right, fine.
0: So many things. Thank you.
1: By the way, it was thoroughly modern Millie.
0: Oh, thank you. I like Millie better than Maud.
1: Yeah, Julie Andrews.
0: Okay.
1: I don't even know the Maud reference.
0: You don't?
1: No, I know it's like an old TV show. That's all I know.
0: It's our boss, basically.
1: Oh, okay. All right. I've seen that horror right. film before. All right. We'll take a break. Game time next. Stay there.
2: Where talk is fun.
3: It's a welcome distraction.
2: My talk. Everything entertainment.
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0: 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If you would like to be that lifeline, call in right now to 651-641-1071. Here is the tease. This actor that Don and Steve talked about yesterday moved from Los Angeles to Nashville. If you know who that is, call in right now. In the meantime, let me get you your 5 Eyewitness News Twin Cities weather this hour. 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Forecast for the rest of today, partly cloudy skies with a high of 85. Partly cloudy tonight, maybe a stray shower or thunderstorm possible. Low of 70. Looking at 2 tomorrow for your Thursday. Even more partly cloudy skies with chances of stray showers with a high of 87. And right now, my talk, it's sunny and 74. I know I've got
1: enough. I've got this. Hi, everybody. Welcome back. Hi, welcome back. Hi, everybody. Welcome back.
2: Hi, everybody. Welcome back.
1: Hey, we've got a caller calling in right now.
2: Oh, caller, are you there?
1: I think that's funny because I'll hear you do it with fairly high frequency, and I like it.
2: Okay.
1: And it always gets better.
2: And I think I like it.
1: I think I love you, so what am I so afraid of?
2: I'm afraid that I'm not
1: sure of a love there is no cure for.
2: I think I love you.
1: We should do it.
3: Game start.
4: College and pop culture knowledge.
2: And Stormer is still fielding phone calls. Oh, he's so nice. He's probably asking, like, oh, how's your mom?
1: This is where if I got it, I'd say, you want to play the game? Yes. Name Michelle. Hold. Boom.
2: He's still
1: Stormer!
2: Oh, my God.
1: We need you on the...
2: Oh, he's just totally brushing you off. He's like, get out of my face. Oh. You know why? Because it's probably a serious matter. It's probably a serious matter. Someone's stuck under a big piece of furniture and he's trying to help them.
1: You thought I was stuck under a piece of furniture yesterday.
2: I think a lot of people are.
1: Are currently under furniture?
2: You know, it's not talked about a lot. But I think it happens.
1: Well, look what the cat dragged in.
2: Oh, well,
0: we were having a little bit of a connection issue with our lifeline. I just want to make sure that everything was okay. That's why the delay. I'm sorry.
1: You're lucky that he answers the phone. Here's what I would have done. I pick up the phone.
0: I can tell you've never been a producer. I can just tell.
1: Once I hear
0: you've never done this job. You do not understand how it works.
1: Once I hear the phone connection breaking up, I say, sorry, call back, bad connection. Click. And then I move on. I'm cutthroat.
0: It was the only person on the line.
1: I say we play without lifelines moving forward.
2: I'm
1: it would take this pain
2: that.
1: In the butt out of the game.
2: You're right.
0: Now we're going to keep the lifelines. It's Donna Valentine with her 295 points taking on Steve Patterson, 310 points. We are going out to Ham Lake, Minnesota today. We're saying good morning to Heidi.
2: Hi, Heidi.
1: How's your connection?
5: Hi, guys. Good morning.
2: Good morning.
5: Well, you know, the service in Ham Lake is sketchy. But, you know, I'm here, so it's great.
2: I had ham in my omelet this morning. It was kind of a Denver scramble.
1: Oh, yeah, it was a skillet. It was a skillet.
2: Thank you.
1: Heidi, when's the last time you had ham? Answer the question, Heidi, please.
5: Last week, actually, in my omelet from work, actually.
2: Nice.
1: Yeah. Oh, yeah. Sounds like you and Donna are one step closer to splitting a Denver hash over breakfast. Oh, my gosh.
2: All right, we digress. We're sorry. Should we find out what the topic is, everybody?
0: Let's find out what the topic is. For the topic for the game today, guys, we are doing trivia on this actor who actually left Los Angeles for Nashville, Tennessee several years ago. He said the reason he left L.A. is because it just wasn't the same community as it was when he got there, I believe, in the 80s.
2: Right.
0: But now in Nashville, he says, I play golf, I'm around the house a lot, I've got a lot of land and space, I'm still near an urban environment, so I don't feel like I'm missing out on too much, and frankly, I just think it's a great place to raise a family.
2: Lovely.
0: That actor is Dennis Quaid. We're doing Dennis Quaid trivia today.
2: This is a toughy.
0: You say that every time.
1: I don't know much about Dennis Quaid.
2: I've seen a few of his movies. I will never remember the titles.
1: One of the movies he was in within the last 5 years.
2: Don't say it.
1: I don't even remember the title. But he looked so ripped. Like he had a vein that was running down his bicep.
0: Whoa.
1: That looked like like an Ethernet cord.
2: Ethernet.
0: He must be on the Tim McGraw workout plan.
1: I think so, yeah.
2: And he's 72 years old.
1: Danny Quaid?
2: Yeah.
0: Yeah.
1: Wow.
2: Yeah.
1: That's good, man.
2: All right. Would you like to leave me?
1: All right, Heidi. I'll see you soon.
5: Okay. We got this, Donna. We got it.
2: We got this. We got
0: All
2: it.
0: Right.
2: I'm not worried.
0: All right. Steve is leaving the room. And Heidi, I'm going to put you on hold really quick as we go over the first round of questions with D-Val. All right. Dennis Quaid trivia. Miss Valentine, are you ready?
2: Yes.
0: All right. Let's begin with this first question here. All right. Dennis Quaid appeared in a 2009 episode of this Nickelodeon show, a show that was adapted into a stage production that Steve appeared in.
2: SpongeBob SquarePants.
0: He appeared in this 2024 Demi Moore movie.
2: The Substance.
0: And he portrayed this U.S. president in the HBO movie, The Special Relationship.
2: Oh, no. What year?
0: I did not give the year.
2: What streamer?
0: HBO. I believe it came out in 2010. I'll give you that.
2: What was it called?
0: The Special Relationship.
2: I'm just going to say Bill Clinton, even though that might probably be wrong.
0: Okay. And I am correct. The year was 2010 for when that film came out. All right. Well, let's bring Heidi from Ham Lake back into the convo.
2: I know what it is now. Okay,
0: Heidi,
2: sorry.
0: You heard my Dennis Quaid questions. You heard Donna's answers. Would you like to change any of her answers?
5: I don't think so. I think, yeah, number two is The Substance for sure. I have no idea about number three. And then number one sounds like SpongeBob.
2: Okay.
0: Okie dokie then. All right.
5: Thank
0: you. Awesome. Thank you so much, Heidi.
2: I definitely think I should have gone with someone from the 60s on that last one. But you listen, there's nothing I could do about it right now.
0: No, sorry. Your turn is up. Let's bring Stevie Boy back into the room. Heidi, I'm going to put you on hold one more time.
2: Hey, buddy. Were you eavesdropping?
3: No.
2: Okay. Yes. What's happening? Oh, look. He's
3: just because
2: you
3: all want to know better, do better.
0: Oh.
3: Yeah. I believe it is eavesdropping, not ease.
0: Well, now you're just mansplaining.
2: I said eavesdropping.
3: I thought you said eavesdropping.
2: I said eavesdropping. Eavesdropping. That V is very soft, like, obviously.
3: Because it was like people hiding in the eaves, right? Or like that's how they were listening in on a conversation. I really believe that's true. I would have thought you would have. I'm sorry.
0: Is there also Adam's dropping? Eavesdropping, Adam's dropping. It's a biblical joke.
3: It is.
0: That was for Steve.
2: Thank you.
3: I heard
2: Thanks
3: it.
2: Thanks for explaining.
3: I love it.
0: That's for the agnostic crowd.
2: Oh. All right, I'm going to take off.
0: All right.
3: No, say, Donna.
0: Please, please, I can't be left alone with him.
3: Don't leave, Donna.
2: I'm already out the door.
3: Oh.
0: Okay.
3: All right, we're ready.
0: All right, Steve, again, we are doing Dennis Quaid trivia. Let's start with this first question for your turn right here. All right, Dennis Quaid appeared in a 2009 episode of this Nickelodeon show, a show that was adapted into a stage production that you appeared in.
3: SpongeBob SquarePants.
0: He appeared in this 2024 Demi Moore movie.
3: Oh, jeez. I'll come back to it.
0: And he portrayed this U.S. president in the HBO movie, The Special Relationship.
3: I'm going to say that is George W. Bush. Let me think about that middle one.
0: 2024 Demi Moore movie.
3: Demi Moore in Human Gremlin. Half a point?
2: I haven't seen the movie, but I think that
3: someone crawls out of her at some point.
0: Could you explain the plot synopsis really quick of Human Gremlin?
3: Yes, Demi Moore stars in Human Gremlin as a down-on-her-luck actress who takes a pill from Morpheus from The Matrix, and then an inner younger version of her explodes out of the back of her body just like a gremlin.
2: Not bad.
3: They all die in the end.
0: Spoiler alert.
3: Sorry, everyone.
0: Jeez Louise.
3: You don't, I mean, Human Gremlin, that would actually put butts in seats.
0: I'd check it out.
2: I would too.
0: All right, let's bring Heidi back into the convo here. Let's see who gets to spin the wheel. Question number. I'd check it out.
2: I would too.
0: All right, let's bring Heidi back into the convo here. Let's see who gets to spin the wheel. Question number one. Dennis Quaid appeared in a 2009 episode of this Nickelodeon show.

0: if the opportunity presented itself to be on stage with one of my kids again by the time they grow up and graduate, I would do it.
1: Aww.
0: Yeah.
2: And we would come watch you.
0: And I would like to take a dramatic acting class. You, I want to work that on a monologue. I really,
3: why
0: feel...
3: Why don't you just work with your kid's teacher?
0: I don't want to, you know, step in on that.
2: I get
3: separate.
2: That. I
3: do
2: get
3: a separate
2: that
3: thing.
2: Don't overshadow the kids a little bit. I get that. That's their thing. You go, do your own thing. Fly like a bird.
0: It'd be fun if we all did a monologue and just tried a dramatic monologue.
2: Project Down and Dirty acting?
0: Well, we did Film Fest.
2: Oh, yeah, that's right.
3: Oh, yeah, that was fun.
0: That was fun. Bring that back, the sequel. And then next year, and then let's kill it.
3: I love it.
0: Let's be done.
3: Kill the whole thing.
0: Project Down and Dirty, yes.
2: For the record, I love Project Down and Dirty. I never want it to end.
3: I hate it.
0: Oh, you shut your mouth.
2: I'm still young, though, you know.
0: Yeah.
3: It's all fine. It's just the sleepover part that I'm just like, I really...
2: We've slept in hotels the last two times.
0: We just want to stay in
3: homes. That's what we mean. Oh, we don't want to stay in hotels. I have to hire someone to watch my dog. It costs me money.
2: Well, we'll get Melinda on the line then.
3: All right.
2: Melinda the dog sitter. So, all right, should we get to question number two?
0: Tread carefully,
2: a lot
0: Melinda.
2: Of question
0: yes, please.
2: One.
0: Yeah, oh, poor Heidi. All she wants to go is eat her ham loaf, and we're like holding her up. Let's keep this moving.
2: Question number two. Dennis Quaid appeared in this 2024 Demi Moore movie. Donna and Heidi, you said The Substance. Steve, you said Human Gremlin. Correct answer is The Substance. Way to go, Donna and Heidi.
3: All right. Yeah, yeah.
2: Final question here. Dennis Quaid portrayed this U.S. president in the HBO movie The Special Relationship. Donna and Heidi, you said Bill Clinton. Steve, you said George W. Bush. Correct answer is
3: Kennedy.
2: Bill Clinton. Way to go, Donna. And that means you are our winner today in this edition of the College of Pop Culture Knowledge.
0: Oh,
2: look at you.
0: She's covering her mouth with two hands.
2: Can
0: Donna?
2: You believe it?
0: Donna, a quick word, Miss Valentine. Your feelings immediately after the win.
3: I can't believe it. I can't believe it. I really thought it was going to be JFK.
2: Mm-hmm. Yeah. Special relationship. I see the connotation there.
3: Right.
2: Yep.
3: But
2: Carolyn
3: then also,
2: Bissett, perhaps.
3: No.
2: Oh, wait. That was Robert. Sorry.
3: No.
2: What?
3: That was JFK Jr.
2: Oh, sorry.
3: Yeah, okay. We're talking Marilyn Monroe. All right. Listen. It is time to.
0: Well, I just remember that. Getting further from the mic. This oh, yep. Sorry. Yeah.
2: Well, I just remember that FX show just came out about all that. So
3: that was about his son.
2: Those Kennedys.
3: I'm telling you. Anyway, we did it.
2: Woo!
0: Hey, Heidi, why don't you spin the wheel and see what you can land on?
4: All right. You ready, Donna?
3: I'm ready.
4: Okay. One, two, three.
2: All right. Great spin, Heidi.
0: Whammy.
2: Great spin.
0: Whammy,
2: you put a lot of ham in that spin. And today's game for Donna Valentine was worth 4 points today,
3: right.
2: Miss Valentine. You are moving on up.
3: Heidi.
2: You are at 299 points. Oh, so close to 300. While Steve is at 310.
3: Okay, not bad. Not bad. Closing the gap. Thank you so much, Heidi.
4: Yes, thank you guys. Have a great day. I'll watch your dog, Donna.
3: You will? Okay, we'll get your info.
2: Yeah. All right.
3: Okay, stay great on the line. Okay, we're going to set you up with a t-shirt. Thank you.
2: Bye, Heidi.
4: Thank you.
0: Thanks, Heidi. An eavesdropper was someone who stood in the wet boundary zone right next to an exterior wall or a window to listen in on what the family inside was saying.
2: Thank you.
0: Eavesdropping.
3: Under the eave.
0: Yes.
3: Eve?
0: Eve.
3: Okay. E-A-V-E. Eve.
0: Eve. Yes.
3: We have to go.
0: All right.
2: Bonus round after the break?
3: Yes, please.
0: Okay. I don't want to Eve.
3: Okay.
0: We'll take a break.
3: It's a good time to do
0: okay.
3: it. All right. Brittany and Kendall. Part of the fun for me is the outfit.
5: Looking the part.
3: Because it's Vegas.
5: Because it's Vegas, baby. You got to live it up.
3: I theme dress for the state fair. So can you imagine theme dressing for Vegas for me?
6: I spent 17 days in Europe and had one bag. One carry-on bag.
3: Your vacation is my nightmare.
6: What? I washed my dirty underwear in sinks.
3: Okay, I wore the same outfit for 1 year in Iraq. Hey, Mike, what's going on these dang roads? Bye.
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0: Hey, what's up, friends? It's me, Stevie Boy, for Chanhassen Dinner Theaters. I want to give them a shout out. They are our stage sponsor.

0: out at the Minnesota State Fair. And I saw on their social, if you don't follow them, go follow Chan Hassen Dinner Theaters on social media. They're doing some fun stuff over there. They had the two young ladies, I believe, that were cast as Annie in their upcoming production of Annie, which takes the stage in October. They were out at the Minnesota State Fair yesterday and got to do press and run around the fairgrounds. It was really cool. So make sure you go and check that out on their social media. 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Hey, it sounds like Steve loves it. Sounds like his wife loves it. Sounds like his daughter loves it. Make sure you get your tickets to see it before it's gone. ChanHassenDT.com.
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14: 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I kept saying-

0: Hey guys, we're back. It is a and Steve show. Oh man,
1: we're so happy that everyone is there.
0: Yes, thank you for
1: Hello,
0: being
1: Minnesota
0: there.
1: State Fair.
0: What up? Pew pew.
1: We're gonna be out there tomorrow. We have a couple of guests that are gonna join us tomorrow.
0: Yes, we have Brain Fluid Lady.
1: We have Brain Fluid Lady. We have the gentleman behind the State Fair documentary.
0: Which I didn't even know was a thing.
1: Yeah, so what do you say? Let's have him on at 9:30. Does that work well?
0: I don't care.
1: I love that.
0: Let's do him at 10.
1: He's got his stuff happening later in the day.
0: Okay.
1: Is it okay if I ED this sucker?
0: Yeah, do what you need to do.
1: All right, I'm going to executive ED, this thing.
2: Would you like to know the food schedule that I have set up for you guys tomorrow?
1: Isn't it 9, 10, 11?
2: Yeah.
1: Yeah.
2: Okay.
1: And I'm not eating the chicharrones.
2: Why? And that's not how you pronounce it, by the way. Chicharron.
0: Chicharron.
2: Chicharron.
0: Chicharron.
2: Would you say chicharron?
1: No. I tried to say chicharrones.
0: Is there an E at the end?
1: No, there's an S.
0: Okay, so there's no E, so it's not.
1: There's an E.
0: Chicharrones.
1: It's not like.
0: It's not chicharrones.
2: Actually, it would be chicharrones.
0: Chicharrones.
1: Chicharrones?
0: Yes. Si.
1: I'm not eating whatever that food
2: Por qué?
1: Is. Well, first of all, gracias, gracias for asking. I believe I've had the base food before of a...
2: It's basically pork rinds. Have you had pork rinds before?
1: Yes, and I will never have them again ever in my life. Wow. But Donna already said she will, and
0: before
1: so num num.
0: I knew.
1: Remember, I called you this morning, and I said, hey, I think we might need to do a different food, because I'm pretty sure it's pig ears. And then all Donna heard, and I couldn't think of pork rinds, and so now we were both thinking of pig ears like you would give to a dog.
2: So here's the thing. Yes, the chicharrones bucket is coming at 9 a.m., but we're also getting the crackling corn ribs at 11. Last time I checked, that's served on a bed of pork rinds also.
1: Stormer.
0: Oh, Stormer, what are
1: tomorrow
0: you doing?
1: Is,
0: can we just get some freaking ice cream?
1: Can we put in a...
2: we are getting the French shoe nut sundae also from Bridgman's tomorrow.
1: All right. Well, you're going to have to be the guy who eats one and three. Are you going to do... I'm not doing pork rinds.
2: You have to do a polite bite.
1: No,
2: this is what I say to my nieces when they're like, ooh, I don't want to eat that food. One polite bite.
1: No, I have...
2: These vendors are bringing this food to our booth out of the kindness of their hearts.
1: Yes, and
2: you
1: need to cancel them.
0: May
1: you need
0: I?
1: To cancel them and get... apple fries. They've been to every booth. They don't...
2: The apple fry people never got back to me.
1: That's disappointing.
0: Okay, can I just say something?
2: Yeah.
1: And I'm going to say something, too.
0: Don't make me sing. You did ask, what would we like to be brought to us?
2: Yes, and you highlighted three things.
0: That was not on the list. Yeah, we didn't need...
1: I didn't highlight everything.
0: We didn't need 17 different
1: things.
0: We got
1: a chance.
2: Why not?
1: Pork rind people. Or you give me the info sheet. And then I will read the description as you eat the pork rinds.
0: Yes, I love this idea for you.
2: Fine.
0: All right.
1: Well, yeah, that turned out really
2: it's
1: great.
2: It's like pulling teeth. Free food's like pulling teeth.
0: Why
2: for you
0: didn't
2: guys.
0: You say
1: It's like offering me liver. Like if I hate liver and it's like, well, this is liver topped with ready
2: By the way,
1: whip.
2: How fatty is your liver right now? How's that going?
1: It feels sort of fat. I just bounced up and down in the chair and I felt stuff sloshing around on the front and back. And pork rinds are not going to help. I feel like my liver is made of pork rinds right now.
0: Sloshing around. I don't like that. Hey, so slushy
1: fluid,
0: would be nice.
1: A slushy, I'll take
0: a
1: slushy.
0: Brain Fluid Lady coming
1: Yeah, bring the Sangrita slushy back. We're pretty cool
0: please.
1: With that. Yeah, so we have Brain Fluid Lady at a TBD. We have the State Fair documentary at 9:30 we'll do.
0: Okay.
1: And then we've got Pork Rind Cracklin' Oat Bran Festival happening at the top of every hour.
0: Love it. This is great. Now let's finish the game we started.
1: Oh sure.
2: Oh yeah, the bonus round.
1: Yeah, what thing?
2: Okay, tennis let's see if Donna, you can get your 300th point today.
0: Yeah.
2: If you get this correct, and you'll be down by only 10 points, which
0: All
2: means
0: right.
2: technically in the next game you could hit a 10 and then be tied with Steve.
0: Yes.
2: Whoa.
0: All right.
1: Let's go.
2: All right, here
1: close.
2: We go. All right. So again, we did Dennis Quaid trivia in a 2024 movie.
0: I like that.
2: Dennis Quaid also portrayed this other U.S. president.
1: Steve.
2: I'm
1: going to go George W. Bush. I'm just going to swing twice there.
2: That is the second time you said H.W. Is that the correct answer? It is not, which means Donna has the opportunity to listen to the rest of their clues in their entirety if she so chooses.
0: Okay.
2: She doesn't have to.
0: I choose.
2: Okay. Well, here is clue number two. This U.S. president served from 1981 to 1989. This U.S. president was also an actor.
0: I got you.
1: And you have to do an impression of him as you submit your answer.
0: Is that it?
2: Yep.
0: Well,
1: it's a good start. Okay, very right. good start.
0: Thank you. This, my friends, is Ronald Reagan.
2: It is Ronald Reagan, which means Donna is officially up to 300 points for the College of Pop Culture Knowledge.
0: Yay, me.
2: Mr. Gorbachev, tear down that wall.
1: Yay. Mr. Gorbachev, tear down that wall.
0: No, I'm sorry. That's not even close.
3: Oh, Peter.
1: But that's a pretty good Cleveland, right?
2: It sounded more like Lois. I thought you were going for Lois.
1: Really?
0: Oh, gee.
1: No, not that. By the way, here's my unpopular opinion to go back to State Fair food for a moment. I bet if you blind polled however many vendors there are, let's say there are 100.
2: Probably like 200, more, yeah. if not more.
1: I bet if you blind polled them.
0: Blind polled? That's not a thing. Blind polled
1: It is so tough on this show. To move forward at any kind of pace.
0: For either of us.
1: For any of us. No, it's like walking through sludge.
0: Yes, it is.
1: If you did a poll of all of the food vendors, and if on the second Thursday you said you're going to get a call that morning at the top of the morning, and it says your food delivery is canceled to whatever show, whatever radio show or TV show, I bet they would react like we do when there are canceled plans and would rejoice.
0: I think it would be
1: one less like, oh, I don't have to run over to the corner of Carnes and Butterfinger. Great.
2: Do you know how many of our listeners right now would kill to have free food opportunities at the Minnesota
0: State
2: Fair?
0: Well, we'll share with them then.
1: Yeah, a lot.
0: Hey, everybody, okay, I'm just saying,
2: you're sounding a little ungrateful.
1: If you like pork rinds, come tomorrow because Stormer's going to eat one. And then the rest we're just going to throw out at you like parade food.
0: Can we talk about what is in... Like, what is that? What, it's just pork. What does rind mean? Are we talking, you say rind, I hear toenail.
1: This is why you can't do menu descriptions. Donna.
0: I don't know what that word means.
1: Is it like an orange rind?
0: Like lemon rind?
1: Oh, so you're seeing like the curving.
0: Skin?
1: Yeah.
0: Skin or outer. If you explain it to me, I might. Try it as long as there's no whiskers in it.
1: A pork rind is... Yeah, that's right. Donna brings her own whiskers to the party. A pork rind is a crispy, crunchy snack made from the deep fried of roasted skin of a pig.
0: Skin. I knew it.
1: It's pig skin.
0: I knew it. Ew.
1: It's this pig skin is first simmered in water to soften the tissue and render out underlying fat or big bonedness. And then they dry it. The skin is scraped clean of remaining fat, cut into bite-sized pieces, and dried or baked slowly at a low temperature to remove all moisture. And then that's when they fry them. The dried pieces dropped into hot oil or lard for a few seconds. And then the trapped moisture flashes into steam, and it causes the skin to puff up into an airy, light snack.
0: Oh, God. Porquet.
2: People love it.
0: What I did, pork.
1: You should try it. Hey. You're coming onto my side. I already knew I didn't like pork rinds.
0: And
1: at the beginning of the morning,
0: anything.
1: You were like, those look delicious. I'm going to have them. And I was like, great, you'll have them. You're jumping onto my pork rind aversion.
0: I don't want to eat the skin of...
1: We'll be back.
4: Where talk is fun.
5: 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It brings me joy and happiness.
4: 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Everything entertainment.
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14: Relax. I'm just here for some information.
2: Well, the one about Matthew Perry, a 3-part docuseries about the Friends star's life and career, will debut on Netflix on October 27th. Perry's sister, Mia Perry Bowick, is the key voice in the series, which also features unreleased photos and videos from the Perry family archive. According to a description from Netflix, the series traces his journey from a rising comedic star to the man the world still loves as their favorite Friend character. And it's not known yet whether any other Friends cast members will appear in this docuseries, although it does note that the project includes some of Perry's lifelong best friends and creative collaborators. In some other news, Tulsa King has an official premiere date on Paramount Plus. The fourth season of the Sylvester Stallone-led crime drama will debut October 16th, with new episodes dropping weekly thereafter. Paramount has also released some new first look photos and the first teaser for the new season. And this series follows Dwight, the general man Freddy, a mafia boss who is released from prison after 25 years and then banished to Tulsa, Oklahoma by his family. But once there, he quickly sets up his own criminal empire. And finally, Noah Jupe will be the latest actor to join the Marvel Cinematic Universe, with the Hamnet and Quiet Place star tapped to play a top secret role in Avengers Secret Wars. So this movie is a follow-up to Avengers Doomsday that comes out December 18th, but production on Secret Wars is set to begin later this year, kicking off casting rumors much so into high gear. And as a big Marvel fan, if I had to guess who Noah Jupe is going to play in the MCU in Secret Wars, I think he's going to be an older Franklin Richards, but we'll just have to wait and find out, won't we? All right, so that'll wrap up the dirt for this hour. For more entertainment news, go to mytalk1071.com. You can also download the MyTalk app.
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0: welcome to hour three of the Donna and Steve Show. Can you believe we are coming up on the 25th anniversary of 9/11?
1: We just recognized the 20-year anniversary. I felt like a week and a half ago.
0: I know. I know, the same.
1: Bye.
0: Oh my gosh, golly. Crazy. So, you know, a lot of docu-series are coming out. There's going to be a lot of specials, you know, Never Forget.
1: Mm-hmm.
0: So I watched one yesterday. I watched two episodes of a series from National Geographic called 9/11 Reunited.
1: Mm.
0: It is so good. And they're pretty short. They're under an hour, I believe. And these are about, okay, people who have had life-threatening situations as a result of the tragedy that is 9/11, and firefighters who helped them, pedestrians who helped another pedestrian who have not seen each other.
1: Wow, cool
0: since
1: concept.
0: The incident.
1: Hmm.
0: And they're doing this, I believe it is in, what's the word I'm looking for? They're doing it with the 9/11 Museum. So that's probably where they're getting a lot of the information, how to connect these people.
1: Have you been to the 9/11 Museum
0: yet? I have.
1: Yet? Yeah.
0: Yeah, a long time ago.
1: Yeah, like, really worth everyone's time to head over there. It's very, very well done.
0: You know what it's good for? Like a rainy day, and you've got, let's say you've got 3 or 4 hours.
1: Mm-hmm.
0: You're going to use up that 3 or 4 hours. It is unbelievable how... It's just so well done. Like even, you know, you could hear voices of people leaving voice messages mm-hmm. for their loved ones. There's all sorts of, I don't want to use the word interactive, but.
1: Yeah, I know what you mean. It's you feel like you're walking through the history of it.
0: Yes.
1: Like some injured first responder vehicles as well. Injured is the wrong word, but you know what I mean? It's just, there was some stuff that was just like. Wow. As I recall, also one of the beams or the bases of a tower is
0: yes.
1: in there and you're looking at it. And that is a very surreal moment.
0: It is.
1: There's a lot there. And there's a portion of that 9/11 museum where you walk into a portion of the exhibit and they tell you, like, we're going to have a little different decorum in here, like no cameras out, no phone stuff. And you know, it's amazing. I toured that with a 13-year-old and a 12-year-old.
0: Yeah.
1: Or a 14-year-old and a 13, whatever. Point is, they were going through it. The whole place was respectful and quiet. You didn't hear kids that were carrying on. It was everybody understood the assignment and the gravitas of the content of what you were seeing and accessing. And yeah, it was crazy. Where's this documentary?
0: I believe I saw this on Hulu.
1: Okay.
0: So, yeah.
1: Called 9/11 Reunited.
0: That's right. So let me give you an example. Three men who were trapped in an elevator in the North Tower on 9/11. The elevator went up. They were trying to get to, I think, like the 64th floor.
1: Mm-hmm.
0: They don't know what's going on. They don't know that a plane just hit the building. The elevator drops. Just flies down to the 50th floor and then it stops and they have no idea what's going on.
1: Jeez.
0: These three men, one guy was a window washer who was going up to the executive floors. And I think the other two guys were executives. 25 years later, the guy who was the window washer was very resourceful in that he was trying to cut a hole in the drywall
1: mm-hmm.
0: to just find a way to get out of there because they didn't have air.
1: Eesh,
0: huh. You know, it's just really incredible. And then they reunite. There was another woman who got hit by shrapnel from one of the planes, lying on the ground, barely misses another guy. That guy turns around and starts helping her. She is really, really critically injured. Like to the point where he could see her insides, like just awful. And that, I mean, it's just very, very moving. And then those two, reunite and the cameras are there. Mm. And it's just really, really well done.
1: I remember when the 20th anniversary of 9/11 happened, there were a lot of news specials that we saw there, new docuseries, documentaries.
0: Movies, yeah.
1: And it was a lot of footage that we hadn't seen before. And now maybe we've unearthed most of that footage, but now you're hearing different perspectives,
0: different viewpoints. Yeah, you're pinpointing an angle.
1: Yes.
0: In which to tell a story. And they do a really, really nice job of this. By the way, I saw a special on the 9/11 Museum. I don't know if it was a CBS Sunday Morning. A family member sent it to me, this piece. I was not aware that there is an area inside that museum where the remains of a lot of people are. Mm. You can only access it if you are a family member. Mm. I don't know how it works, but it is a private, like, what do you call it? Like a mausoleum?
1: Like a mausoleum.
0: Yes. And that's where a lot of, not unidentified, but not full-bodied remains are. And so people like to, family members can go in there and have private time alone in there. It's just, it's a really special place. If you have a chance, if you're ever in New York City, definitely put that on your to-do list.
1: Wow.
0: Yeah.
1: Now we will shift gears to something entirely different and entirely less significant. Yet still, we talk about these things.
0: Yes, we do.
1: Maybe I'm the only guy on the planet who didn't know that Travis Kelce and Taylor Swift had a dog. I was reading an article and it was like, everybody knows they have a dog. Do you know that?
0: It's newish information, maybe a month or so ago.
1: Oh, okay. Okay, so I missed an article.
0: Before the wedding. Yeah, I think it was before the wedding. Okay. So July, late June.
1: Okay.
0: Early July.
1: The puppy's name is Wendy. Hey, Wendy.
0: Cute.
1: And Wendy, product of nepotism, has already made her modeling debut. She appears with Travis Kelce in Tommy Hilfiger's fall 2026 ad campaign. Why is the dog named Wendy? It's an interesting question.
0: That is an interesting question.
1: A couple of theories are out there. First, Wendy is the female lead in Peter Pan. Taylor Swift, huge fan of the story of Peter Pan.
0: Oh, that makes sense.
1: She's referenced it more than once in her lyrics. Then there's Wendy Peppercorn, the girl played by Marley Shelton in the 1993 classic The Sandlot. Wendy was one of Travis's childhood crushes. Yeah, because she was a total smoke show.
0: Really?
1: Oh my gosh. And then the kid goes in the Sandlot. He says he doesn't know how to swim, squints. And then he goes in and says, I'm doing it. And they're like, what's he doing? And he like fake drowns.
0: Oh, yes, I do remember
1: her. And she has to give a mouth-to-mouth resuscitation.
0: That's right.
1: All of his friends are scared looking around. And then at one point, Donna, as she goes down to give a mouth-to-mouth resuscitation again, he just opens his eyes real big and smiles and starts smooching her. And this magic moment comes on.
0: That's right.
1: They get kicked out of the pool, but then she waves at him as they pass the rest of the summer. If you've not seen The Sandlot.
0: Yeah, you should. I agree.
1: See The Sandlot. It's best viewed in the summer.
0: Can I tell you something getting back to this dog?
1: Yes, sir.
0: Beautiful, beautiful dog. It's a Samoyed. Is that how you say it? A Samoyed? I believe.
1: I cannot help you here, ma'am.
0: So it's a fluffy white Samoyed.
1: Samoyed sounds like the name of the Mucinex guy. Isn't his name like Gorgmoid or something?
0: I'll get back to you on that.
1: All right.
0: All I could think of is the hair. The dog hair everywhere. That's not all I can think of. I'm also thinking of her cats. Meredith and what's-her-face. It's a whole sitch, guys. That is a fluffy, fluffy dog.
2: Samoyed.
0: Samoyed.
1: Samoyed.
0: Samoyed.
1: Not the Mucinex guy. His name is Mr. Mucinex.
0: Oh, the other guy is
1: it's like her
0: Aphrodite.
1: Yeah, that's
0: the toenail guy.
1: That's the toenail fungus guy. Okay, hang on. Toenail fungus.
0: Yeah, his name is Aphrodite.
1: Not
0: Nerfrite.
1: Nah, here we go.
0: Nerfrodite.
1: And by the way, how is
0: Digger.
1: Your?
0: His name is Digger the Dermaphrodite.
1: Digger the Dermaphrodite. No, the Dermatophyte. Digger the Dermatophyte. Derma. Okay. Toe fight.
0: Okay, how like does that sound like Samoyed?
1: Well, in hindsight, it doesn't.
0: Okay.
1: But this is how my brain works.
0: Anyway, that's not why you called.
1: We're going to take a break.
0: I think that's a great idea.
1: But when we come back, we've got some fun studies.
0: Ooh.
1: What are the most overrated tourist attractions? There was a survey done about that. Do we agree with this list, or are they being a little bit cynical? Also, there's a new shirt you can wear that could make you invisible. Kinda, sorta. I'll explain when we return. You're listening to Donna and Steve on My Talk.
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0: Hi, everybody. Welcome back, and thank you for joining us. It is the Donna and Steve show. That's Steve.
1: Hi.
0: Hey, man.
1: Hey, everyone.
2: Hi.
0: What is happening?
1: There is a study about the most overrated tourist spots in the United States, and I would just like to say, I wonder if maybe it's being a little bit cynical here. Do we agree with this list or not? There was a woman who visited all 50 states, and she revealed the 7 tourist spots that are the most overrated. So this is a one-person study, though they have done quite a bit of travel. So this is someone who's traveled to all of the places. So we're not going to throw it out just because it's one, because they're pretty well-read in the world of American travel.
0: Sure.
1: Coming in at number one on the list, the most overrated tourist attraction in the United States is...
0: Mount Rushmore.
1: That was number 3. It was the Las Vegas Strip.
0: It's changed so much.
1: She said, head to Fremont Street instead. It's just as fun. It's half the price. It's old school Vegas. They've updated Fremont Street. There's like an LED screen like all above you.
0: You can zip line.
1: Yeah. It's kind of interesting. Yeah, I think the Vegas is a little overrated. I wish it wasn't. I know I'm a prude. I wish it wasn't so smutty. Like, I'd rather not be like
0: strip clubs
1: and having guys trying to hand you like stuff. You know, like I would never want to.
3: I really like that.
0: You mean like handing out flyers and stuff? I feel like it's gotten too inaccessible. Like, to do everything, you have to go upstairs through a, you know, like a sky thing that we have here. What do you call those things?
1: The skyway?
0: Yeah, that thing.
1: Yeah.
0: You got to go across tunnels and stuff. And it used to just be a lot more free.
1: Yeah.
0: I don't know. It's just, it feels very corporate.
1: Finish the lyric. Well, all free in the old town. Nailed it, dude.
0: Thank you.
1: Number 2 on the list was Times Square.
0: Yeah, I mean,
1: you know, I think Times Square is very fun to be in. The first time you see it, like when you finally, you have to turn a couple, you cross the right street, and then suddenly it all opens up to you. That's an exciting moment. However,
0: there's really nothing to do there. I mean, there's...
1: Well, there's stuff to do.
0: I mean, there's shopping and things like that. But like, once you see it, you're like, okay.
1: Yeah, so I get that. I do have an affinity for Times Square, but it also can get a little like, okay, this is sensory overload.
0: Yes.
1: Mount Rushmore came in at number 3, as I mentioned. You've seen Mount Rushmore.
0: Yeah, it's fine.
1: I hear it's smaller than everybody thinks.
0: It's kind of like Stone Mountain in Atlanta.
1: Oh, what's that?
0: It's just like a carved side of a rock.
1: You know? Thanks, man. Tell me more.
0: It's cool. Listen, it is cool. You should see it. If you're in South Dakota, go to Mount Rushmore. You maybe don't need to spend the whole day there.
1: Sure.
0: It's like, ooh, cool. And then you could crawl into a little space. You could also drive, I believe, around it or in the rock. It's all a blur. Anyway, it's fine.
1: Those are the top 3 most overrated tourist destinations in the country.
0: Anything else you can think of?
1: I'll tell you a few more that made her list on the way down. The Four Corners Monument at the intersection of Arizona, New Mexico, Colorado, and Utah.
0: Oh, that sounds cool.
1: Although they say, unless you like looking at cement, then you'll be into it. Bourbon Street.
0: I like Bourbon Street. That's kind of a fun experience.
1: They say skip the tourist trap and head to Frenchman Street instead. Bonjour, je m'appelle Etienne.
0: Okay.
1: Bonjour, je m'appelle Etienne.
0: Bonjour, senor.
1: I'll take it. Also, the southernmost point in the continental United States, that's just a statue at the very end of Key West, Florida.
0: I've been there. So it's not really, it's not a statue as much as it's a sign. You know, and you just kind of, it just says southernmost point in the U.S. And then you just stand in front of it and you're like, look at me, I'm almost to Cuba.
1: Post it on social, bada bing, bada boom.
0: That's right.
1: Store Mayor?
4: Did Mall of America make the list?
0: Oh, that's a good question.
1: Mall of America did not make the list. At least not the top 7 in the overrated. So that's a good sign.
0: You know where I would like to go? I know there's plenty of places to go in the U.S. Rock and Roll Hall of Fame. in Cleveland. And then what, like, I've never seen, like, Man's Chinese Theater. I've never been to Los Angeles. I would like to see that. I have a feeling that the Walk of Fame is overrated.
1: Yeah, it is a little bit. But it's cool. There, again, a lot of these places, what kind of attitude are you going in with? Sunset Boulevard, Hollywood Boulevard is fun when you pass the Chinese Theater and the Kodak Theater, you know, whatever, it's Dolby Digital Theater now, whatever. It's cool. There is a surrealness to being in L.A., in Hollywood.
0: Yeah.
1: And then when you go one street down and you go from Hollywood Boulevard, then you drive down to Sunset Boulevard, as you drive west on Sunset, it's cool. I remember doing that as a teenager when I had gone to college and thought, this is it. Like, this is Sunset Boulevard, the place you heard sung about, spoken about, shown on television. And it was all there, and it did have this interesting energy. And then you drive a little further, and you just hang a left or a right, and now you're in random celebrity towns.
0: That's
1: you're
0: cool.
1: Just looking at houses like, oh, I wonder who lives there. Let's see if we can Google where the Fresh Prince house is.
0: Some of the houses, like if I were to watch Curb Your Enthusiasm, it looks so close to the sidewalk.
1: Some of the houses. Yeah, some of them are. And then some are very, full ivy fences, right, or fences with green matting.
0: Sure.
1: While we have a second, let's hear you do the Fresh Prince theme song. I'll start you off in West Philadelphia.
0: The south of L.A.
1: On the playground is where I spent. We're going to keep doing this. On the playground is where I spent
0: most of my days.
1: Chilling out cool, or chilling out something there, relaxing all cool. I was shooting some
0: hoops.
2: B-ball outside of the school.
0: And hanging by the school.
1: When a couple of guys.
0: From East L.A.
2: Who are up to no good. Started making trouble in my neighborhood.
1: I got one little fight. And my
0: uncle, my mom says, you're going to your uncle's.
2: My mom got scared.
1: She said,
0: you're going to Bel Air.
2: You're moving with your auntie and uncle in Bel Air.
0: Nailed it. I've only seen like one episode.
1: We're all convinced.
3: Where talk is fun.
5: 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You saw that I was freaking out and you knew that I needed a good laugh. I don't know what I'd do without you.
3: My talk. Everything entertainment.
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4: And let's take a look at your 5 Eyewitness News Twin Cities weather for this hour. Forecast for the rest of today, partly cloudy skies with a high of 85. More partly cloudy skies tonight, maybe a stray shower or thunderstorm possible with a low of 70. Looking into tomorrow for your Thursday, more partly cloudy skies with more chances of stray showers as we hit a high of 87. And right now, my talk, it's sunny and 78.
17: All alone, I lose my mind when I'm around you, how I call my life. When I'm without you, I can't help.
0: Hi, guys.
1: Hi.
0: Thank you for listening. It is the Donna and Steve show. Glad to have you guys on board.
1: Yes, thank you so much.
0: People want to know if you killed that creepy spider.
1: The orb weaver that we found? No, we did not. He or she made their way up into underneath the stairs.
0: Oh.
1: I heard one woman say that she stepped on one. My wife stepped on it and it just like made of Spalding tissue. It just bounced her right off. So that's crazy. Somebody else said that they stepped on one and Lori, and she said, a million little babies came
0: gross.
1: Out.
0: Gross. Oh,
1: so
0: vomit.
1: Here, let me ask you this. Would you be in favor of me killing that?
0: Let me tell you something. The other day, I didn't even talk about this.
1: Speak loudly and speak proudly, ma'am.
0: I was washing my face.
1: Yes.
0: The end of the day. I put my hair down, put a brush through my hair, and a wasp fell out of my hair. I don't know how long it was in there. I had not been outside for quite some time. I got more. So I was
1: something
0: like,
1: else came out of here?
0: No. But I was like, oh, what do I do? Do I try to get it outside? Do I kill it? So I started running water on it. And then I started feeling really bad about it. I'm like, I cannot sit here and watch this animal die before my eyes. So I left.
1: I love it. I love it.
0: And I came back and it was dead, or so I thought. It looked like it was just lying on its side, not moving.
1: No.
0: And I kept watching it for a good minute. And I was like, okay, that guy's a goner. I'll wrap him up later and give him a proper burial. I come back. I don't know, maybe 2 hours later. That thing is still wiggling its legs. There's no water or anything. He's just wiggling his legs. And I'm like, oh, no. Now what do I do? So I got a pop bottle.
1: I am on the edge of my seat.
0: I put water in it. I scooped him up. I shook up the bottle.
1: Put water soda. In it.
0: Yes. Soda. Bottle.
1: What'd you scoop him up with?
0: The mouth of the bottle.
1: With water already in the bottle? So is water just kind of going everywhere? Right?
0: Yeah, maybe I reverse those.
1: Okay.
0: Semantics. So then I put the cap on it, shook it up, put it in the garbage, have not gone back to look to see if he's still alive.
1: I would like to. So clearly you'd be cool with me killing this spider. I wouldn't
0: step on it. You'd need like a sledgehammer.
1: But you'd be okay with killing it because what you did is known as, what's it called? Torture.
0: Oh.
1: That is quite the
0: So I want to say that I feel really bad about it, and for that reason, I'm out. I would not kill it. I would have taken it into the woods.
1: I would like to relocate this thing.
0: What do you mean? Where is it?
1: I think it's under the stairs. I think it seems to be hanging out in the general area. Under the stairs going from my deck down to my patio. I'm not going to apologize for the palatial palace I'm explaining to you all right now. Donna lives in a multi-level home. I kept up with the Joneses, and now we both have pest problems.
0: Mm-hmm. Oh, yeah. I got Plunkets at my house as we speak.
1: Send them over to my place.
0: Because I got like centipedes or millipedes.
4: That's just in your hair, right?
0: Oh, God. Probably.
1: You're always telling me I live in the pest place, but sounds like you got some issues yourself here, lady.
0: I have a lot of issues.
1: Snakes, voles, and orb weavers, but you got wasps, centipedes, and millipedes.
0: Mm.
1: I do got to get rid of that spider, though. Mm. I'm also pro killing wasps and mosquitoes.
0: Oh, after you just judged me?
1: I would kill him in one fell swoop. I wouldn't just leave him to slowly drown. It's kind of like sometimes you hit the deer and someone needs to grab a shovel and smack that thing across the head.
0: Will that kill it?
1: Well, it's going to be quicker than him just slowly on the side of the road. And then you're like, you know what? I'm going to have to drive away. I just can't deal with this. He's like, could you please, ma'am? You know what this is in deer? Hit me in the head with a shovel, please, ma'am.
4: Please.
1: Your Pontiac didn't do the job. What are you reacting to right now in your face? What?
0: Stephanie sent an email and said, I would have died. Wasps remember faces, so it's best you killed it. What is she talking about? Is this thing going to haunt me?
1: Oh, yeah.
0: Oh, no. I'm getting all these wasp torture things. Donna, why would you do that for Al? I don't know. I thought I was going to die instantly.
1: May I offer a suggestion? And then we'll play a game.
0: Why did you make me tell this story?
1: So that's victim language that you always use, and I didn't. I think you started it with, all right, I have a story to tell. At any rate, here's how you kill the wasp next time. And it's a one-step thing. Did you hear that sound? That was my foot.
0: Yeah.
1: And he would immediately go into wasp heaven.
0: Well, guess what? I couldn't get my foot in the sink.
1: I know that from previous experience. Don't ask.
0: I'm like, what? I'm supposed to like stick my... You think I have enough balance to get my foot in
1: Absolutely
0: the stinking
1: not.
0: Sink?
1: No, I know you're still struggling with vertigo.
0: I know a magazine. I know.
1: A magazine.
0: I'm
1: a plastic
0: sorry,
1: cup.
0: I'm sorry, everyone. I'm sorry.
1: I want
0: did
1: you to,
0: what I did.
1: You need to go look in your garbage can, and then he's going to come out, and he's Donna's going to look. She's going to open up the lid from the bottle that the wasp is in.
0: He's going to be like Demi Moore in The Substance.
1: Fredo.
0: I know it was you.
1: I know
0: you.
1: It was you. I remember your face. You're going to wake up with a horse head in your bed tomorrow. I'm sorry. That's the only way that this ends. You are just a monster.
0: We should just play a game and
1: let's
0: get this
1: do it.
0: Over with.
1: Time to play a game. We like to play it every day. It's called Whose Voice Is It Anyway? For today's clue, we will send it over to producer Stormer.
4: For today's clue, for today's voice, I am looking for this actress who appeared in the movie 200 Cigarettes.
0: Okay.
1: Advantage mm-hmm. Donna.
4: And Steve, you have a 40 to 33 lead over Donna. So, Miss Valentine, go ahead and start the bidding.
0: I can name that voice in 8 seconds.
1: I can name it in 4.
0: Dang it, Steve. The problem is the same as every day. I think you can.
1: Well, maybe it's time for you to stand up on the podium. As little girls.
4: And boys.
1: And boys.
0: Put your foot in that sink.
1: As they all look up to you.
0: No,
1: they want to be you. They're listening live from Juvie right now.
0: Okay.
4: Yeah. Fix their lives, Donna, right in this moment.
0: All right. I can name that voice in 3 seconds.
1: All right.
0: All right.
1: Name that voice.
0: All right.
4: All right, D-Val, you have 3 seconds to name this voice.
18: When we grew up in Colorado, we didn't have a team in L.A. Like, so we were...
0: Oh, man. Okay.
1: That was a thick 3.
0: Okay. All right. What have I done? I'm going to say that is the voice of... I got two people in mind. They're friends.
1: Talk it out.
0: One person is Emma Stone. One person is Jennifer Lawrence.
1: Yeah, they both have relatable voices, right?
0: Yeah.
1: Like, cool. They sound cool.
0: I don't know where either of them grew up. I'm going to say that's Jennifer Lawrence.
4: All right, you are locking in Jennifer Lawrence. Here is the voice again.
18: Colorado, we didn't have a team in L.A. Like, so we were born in L.A.
1: That's a really good guess, Donna.
0: Thank you, Steve.
4: Is that the voice of Jennifer Lawrence? It is not, which means Steve is your winner today in this edition Whose Voice Is It Anyway? Hey, Steve, do you know who that is?
1: I don't. Not based on that sound.
4: Okay, well, here is the voice again for a few more seconds.
18: We had no LA team, and it was like Elway years, 80s.
19: Right,
18: Well, it was sweet.
19: Well, the Rams were
4: okay,
19: here.
4: Get out of there, Jimmy Kimmel. What are you doing?
0: All right, so this person is older then.
1: Yes.
0: Because she referenced the 80s.
1: We would like, sir, to put in a formal request for initials, please.
4: Would you like the initials or the age?
1: Initials,
4: you're kind of talking about eras just now.
0: I'm going to say initials.
1: Please,

0: camouflage for AI-powered surveillance cameras. They call it digital camo. It's kind of like a Hawaiian shirt vibe. It's got bright colors, the pattern closer to random shapes than something floral necessarily. The designer says it can make you invisible to many AI-powered cameras because AI doesn't know what a human is. It just learned what they usually look like based on its training. And there's something in the pattern of this shirt that confuses AI. So imagine, and they show an image of this, imagine an AI surveillance camera looking down at a street corner, and all of the people that it spots have a green line box around them, right? Like I'm picking up, focusing, yes. Focusing. And then there's this guy walking down with this Hawaiian type shirt, and he's not being picked up by the AI.
1: That is crazy. How do people know how to do this stuff?
0: One thing worth noting is that AI does generally get smarter as time goes on.
1: Oh.
0: And so it'll probably adapt to understand this, but...
1: And then it will kill you.
0: Donna.
1: I know.
0: Donna.
1: Donna.
0: Donna.
1: Start again.
0: Oh, okay. Yes. Oh, I feel like this. You're like you're like the guy in that jazz thing. What's his name? J.K. Simmons. I said, Donna.
1: Donna.
0: Donna.
1: Donna.
0: Stay out of this. One second. Bum, bum, bum.
1: No, you're starting too high.
2: Mm.
1: It's bye.

0: Why did it sound like a trumpet?
1: Why did it sound that way?
2: I learned it from you.
0: That sounded like a mouth trumpet. Let's take a break.
3: Okay.
0: When we come back,
3: Donna,
0: give it to him straight. Let him know how this thing's going down.
3: You know what? We're going to talk states. The most fun states and the least fun states. Where does your state fall on the list?
0: And we'll find out what the soup of the day is. We know it's garbage chili, but call to say hello because he's one of our closer friends.
3: That's right.
0: And we'll also find out what the entree is today. Also, go watch Donna's soup video. All she wants to do is post soup videos of herself. She's a soup-fluencer now.
3: I hate everything about what you're doing.
0: We'll be back. It's Donna and Steve on My Talk.
4: It's week two at the fair. Here's the My Talk stuff you need to know. All the shows will be out on the Chanhassen Dinner Theater stage this week. Donna and Steve just on Thursday. It's complicated. 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Theirs are from 1 to 1:30 every day. Jason, Colleen, and Holly from 9 to 9:30. Bradley and Dawn from 11 to 11:30. And Brittany, Kendall, and Mike every weekday from 2 to 2:30. Come say hi. On Saturday, we got bonus shows from Bradley and Dawn from 11 to 1, then BK from 1 to 3. Then the last My Talk show of the fair will be Sunday from noon to 2, Katie K9. 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
6: 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Where talk is fun. My Talk 107.1. Everything entertainment. What are we?

0: wish they were coming to the state fair. Pew, pew.
1: Hey, Donna.
0: Hey.
1: Donna just said she's too cute to put her headphones on.
0: That's right.
1: So she is holding the headphones, you know, like when you don't have them up over the top. I'll always wear them like that out at the fair. I'll just put them so that they're hanging back,
0: yeah,
1: so they're not messing up your hair.
0: Yeah, yeah, yeah.
1: Yeah, and it gives me like this huge headphone line in the
0: middle
1: of all
0: the... That's what I deal with every day.
1: But to say that she is uncomfortable with the current setup is an understatement.
0: I just, I don't think you understand. There's so much zhuzhing involved because of the hair situation. It just flattens everything. You have hairspray on. It just, you know, it kind of. Yeah.
1: No, I've just worked with you for 8.5 years. Mm-hmm. We've gone out to meetings and all sorts of things before this, but I've never, A, heard the confidence that you just had of, I look way too good to put these headphones on.
0: That's right.
1: And now I've never seen you do what you're doing, and you won't take your hands off your headphones.
0: No, I won't.
1: I want you to.
0: What am I doing in radio? Am I right?
1: That's why I'm trying to make you a social media star,
0: no,
1: though
0: joking.
1: You resist it heavily.
0: I do. I resist. Hey, Stormer.
2: I got to say, though, Donna, with the headphones underneath your hair like that, it does look like you have a lot of volume
0: Thank you, right now, so it looks good. Thanks,
2: yeah.
0: Man.
1: Oh, you know what we got to do? We should repost the one of you when you were... Yep, that's
0: no,
1: your next video.
0: I hate that video.
1: Why? Because it brings people joy?
0: Yes. No, I had a lot of static, and you know how you spray your hair, then you put your head down and you flip it back up? Well, but I did that, and it went...
1: She went down as Donna Valentine. She came up as Doc Brown.
0: Yep.
1: It was crazy.
0: It was the weirdest thing that's ever happened to me in my whole life. Things.
1: Yeah, that'd be a fun repost for you. I have the video on my phone. I can send it to you.
0: I have it. I have it. I have it.
1: Do you have the video?
0: Yeah, because I think I was a collaborator.
1: Yeah, but if we wanted to do it as another reel for you, I think we'd want the clean video again. I don't think you have the clean video on your phone.
0: Oh, you're saying it's a second generation?
1: Oh, yes. Yes, it's a second gen vid.
0: Mm.
1: You want to do that?
0: I don't.
1: I love that.
0: Okay.
1: You know what I noticed?
0: What?
1: Since you became an influencer?
0: What? Stop saying
1: I was literally
0: that.
1: By your side. I was literally in the studio next to you as you hit 10,000 followers. And when I say that there was actual joy on this woman's face, there was excitement, there was this optimism that washed over her that, Your Honor, I've never seen before.
0: Huh.
1: And to say that that has all washed away would be an understatement. You seem now...
0: Listen, it's the same thing when you're looking, you accidentally look at your odometer in your car and you're like, oh my God, it just switched over to 100,000. You know, it was like that. I was like, I literally watched it in real time. I wasn't even going to look for that. I was looking for something else. And I was like, I just saw the thing go from, you know, 9,000 blah, blah, blah to 10K.
1: Yeah.
0: Not even 10,000. It just went 10K.
1: Yeah, yeah, yeah.
0: It was kind of fun. Really fun thing. I highly recommend.
1: But now, since then, we're thinking.
0: I just don't need this kind of pressure. I'm going to be taking a break from social media for some time. Just so
1: She's
0: I can spend more
1: week.
0: Time with my family.
1: Family? That's fun.
0: All right, back to the show.
1: Let's talk about states that are fun and states that are stupid. According to a study. Not to us. We love every state equally.
0: Every state is great.
1: They all have something to offer. And many of us say, wow, these states, how cool is this now when we enter them? Also, I do want to say very quickly that that Four Corners spot that we talked about earlier.
0: Yeah.
1: For an overrated tourist spot. That's pretty cool, actually.
0: I mean, it's four
1: pieces of cement coming all in together. And it's you're in Utah, you're in Colorado, yeah. New Mexico. That, I think, is
0: awesome.
1: That's
0: actually neat. I agree.
1: However, now we move on. There was an annual study done that ranked all 50 states by how fun they are based on the amount of stuff to do. This year at the top of the list, California.
0: That would have been my guess because there's you got the beaches, you got the mountains, you've got, you know, Hollywood, celebrity stuff.
1: Yeah, there is a lot. There's a lot there. There's a lot that you could critique about California, particularly when you live there and you're in the traffic and the cost and all that. But in terms of what state could we go to where we have a lot of fun stuff to do? It's a pretty good state for that.
0: It's pretty good.
1: The rest of the top 10, Florida, Illinois, Nevada, New York, Colorado, Washington, Texas, Minnesota, and Arizona.
0: Wow.
1: The least fun state in our country, according to the survey.
0: Mississippi?
1: Mississippi came in at number two.
0: Wow. Okay, Louis.
1: Because don't they just kind of say, hey, look, the river.
0: Nebraska?
1: Not Nebraska.
0: Can you give me a hint? And don't make it directional.
1: Do you want a huh? Or do you want a more clear hint?
0: Let's start with a huh.
1: That's so obvious.
0: I guess you're the one saying it.
1: No, hey, Stormer.
0: Huh.
2: Hey to you, too.
0: Washington.
1: Now.
0: I'm going to need a better hint.
1: I make fun of this state in love all the time. Blue Ridge Mountain, Shenandoah River.
0: Life is good.
1: Tell me you're there.

0: home. All right, Colorado.
1: Oh my God.
2: West Virginia, oh. Donna. Sweet Lord in heaven. It's not a bit. She means what you just said.
0: Can I tell you why I said it?
2: Remember what it comes into? West Virginia Mountain, like the next line. Was it Rocky Mountain High? Did that get mixed in your head, Donna? Please.
0: John Denver, Colorado.
2: Hey, you kind of look like Don Imus right now. I need you to take your hand off of your headphones, please. Your hair is, this is actually giving you Don Imus hair.
0: Do you see where John Denver would make sense?
2: Do you see where all of the other clues made the real answer make sense?
1: Steve also said that Colorado was one of the most fun states. Oh. So that eliminated it from contention for the least fun states.
0: Listen, I was living in the moment, okay? There was no past, there was no future.
2: Yes, we are only here.
0: That's right.
2: And now Steve tells a West Virginia joke that he told last week, but it bears repeating since we landed on West Virginia.
0: All right, go ahead.
2: A farmer in West Virginia had trouble telling his two horses apart. So one day he went off and cut the mane off of one of the horses. Worked for a little bit, but then that horse's hair grew back, and now he couldn't tell them apart again. So then he went out to the other horse and cut all of the horse's hair from its tail off. That worked for a little bit until the horse's tail hair grew back. Couldn't tell them apart. So then he thought, you know what? I think I'll just go out and measure them. He went out with a measuring tape, measured both horses, and then he came back in and said to his wife, all right, well, now I know. The brown one is 2 feet longer than the white one.
0: That's fun.
2: That's fun.
0: Yeah, that's
2: I good. Can't believe you said Colorado.
0: I can't either, if I'm being honest. Listen.
2: Linda.
0: I am being indicted on the death of a wasp. The death and torture. Oh, I'm sorry.
2: No, Donna. Everything's fine.
0: It's fine.
2: Let's call and get the soup of the day.
0: He just showed me a picture of Don Imus's hair. It's pretty cute.
3: Come down.

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1: Almost heaven, West Virginia, Blue Ridge Mountain, Shenandoah River.
2: Hubbard Cafeteria, please leave a message.

0: sorry, wrong note.
1: Do I have to take that out of the podcast?
0: I think so. Oh, gosh. You know what? How about leave this whole show out of the podcast?
2: Yeah, not a bad idea.
0: It's not. Not everything has to be a podcast.
2: That's right.
0: We love you guys. We're coming to the fair. Be there at 1 to 1:30. See ya.
3: Bye. Where talk is fun.
4: 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Talk to me about something. Take my mind off things.
3: 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Everything entertainment.
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13: Give him some information.
1: Well, Tony Romo yesterday said he pleaded no contest to a charge of operating while intoxicated stemming from an incident that took place in Milwaukee in July. And he also expressed hope in a statement that he'd be able to resume his NFL duties for CBS. The network placed him on leave after he was arrested following a traffic stop made in Wisconsin. And CBS Sports has already tapped J.J. Watt to pick up the duties alongside regulars Jim Nance and Tracy Wolfson when the network airs its first Sunday football game on September 3rd. 13th. In some other news, Netflix has released the official trailer for its take of John Steinbeck's classic, East of Eden. Florence Pugh stars as Kathy Ames in this film, whose life is intertwined with the Trask family as they settle in California's Salinas Valley. And the 7-episode limited series offers, quote, a compelling perspective on the ways in which family's history impacts an individual's present reality, end quote. And East of Eden premieres on Netflix on October 1st. And finally, NBC is taking American Ninja Warrior through its milestone 20th season, which coincides with the sport's inclusion in the Summer Olympics in 2028. The network has renewed the show for 2 more seasons, which will be its 19th and 20th for the competition series. Season 19 will air in the summer in Las Vegas, and season 20 is set for 2028 and will be an all-star edition of American Ninja Warrior. All right, that'll wrap up the dirt for this hour. For more entertainment news, you can go to mytalk1071.com. 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
0: Welcome to The Adventures of Bradley and Dawn on this beautiful
2: Wednesday, third day of the work week.
0: Third day of the work week, live from the Minnesota State Fair. I think it's our 5th day out at the fair, Dawn. Of course, the My Talk booth has been here every day, but we are out here each of the weekdays through this Saturday, in fact. So come down and see us. We're trying new foods. God, we tried so many foods over the last 5 days. We've got so many more foods to go.
2: Yes, and we like to rank those foods. So actually on Saturday, I think Quinn, our social media manager. He's going to post our rankings so you guys can see which foods we rated the highest. And if you come out to the fair this weekend,
0: So please come out and see us. We're doing Blinded by the Item out here, which is our game show for gossip. And we got one-star reviews and all the things that you've come to love and adore about your adventures of Bradley and Dawn. Dawn.
2: Yes.
0: Stormer mentioned this in the Dirt Alert, but Tiger Woods update.
2: Okay.
0: We found out he took a plea deal in, driving while intoxicated case. You may not know this, but he took a last-minute plea deal. Now, this is in his Florida DUI case. And Stormer did mention this, but I wanted to talk about it a little more because, frankly, I don't know how he's going to deal with this. So he's, let's see. I'm not sure what the maximum sentence he was facing was initially. I'm assuming there was jail time involved, but he pleaded to a lesser charge of reckless driving and refusing to do a chemical screening of some drug screening. For that, he was fined a certain amount of money, I think about $1,500.
2: Which is 5 cents.
0: Is literally five cents.
2: Or maybe less.
0: Yeah. I mean, I think even you and I only having to pay $1,500 would be kind of dumb because it's not much of a penalty for driving under the influence and flipping cars, right?
2: Yeah.
0: Didn't he end up upside down?
2: Yes.
0: Okay. $1,500 because there were two counts that he pleaded to. In addition, and here's the thing I want to talk about. In addition to that, he has, with each of those charges, a 5-year driving ban. But the judge is going to allow him to deal with those concurrently, meaning so for the next 5 years,
2: yes,
0: Tiger Woods will not be able to drive.
2: Wow.
0: And the judge actually said, if you drive for any reason at all, you are going back to jail.
2: Okay.
0: So that's a big deal.
2: It is a big deal.
0: I don't understand. I know you're like, well, that seems like a pretty, I don't know. I think most people would think that's a pretty
2: easy sentence.
0: Easy sentence versus jail time. But if you think about it, I don't know that I could go 5 years without driving a vehicle.
2: Well, since we're not privileged people like he is, we would have to think of the cost of getting, he has a driver already. So that's not a big deal to him. That's a huge thing for someone who has to take Ubers everywhere or maybe we would have to take public transportation,
0: which is fine, or have friends and family drive us around. Like it would become a burden in a way that it's not for Tiger Woods. But I think I'm curious if he's going to be able to do this because I kind of feel like someone who had a driver who didn't need to drive not once ever, if at all, again in his life.
2: Yeah.
0: To get behind a wheel when he's inebriated, you just feel like that person's not going to be able to go 5 years before he thinks he's fine to get behind a wheel again.
2: I don't think so.
0: Right?
2: No. I mean, this isn't the first time he's crashed his car.
0: Exactly.
2: Let's remind people. That's why he's in this. This is so serious. If I was a citizen, I really sound like a...
0: If I was a citizen...
2: I really sound like a, I don't want to say the, you know.
0: What are you trying to say, girl?
2: If I was a citizen of his community, I...
0: Rich?
2: Yeah. No, Karen. I sound like a Karen is what I'm trying to say. I didn't want to say Karen.
0: Why?
2: Because I don't want to offend Karens.
0: Oh, come on.
2: Okay.
0: We're past that, girl.
2: All right.
0: Karen don't care. She's over it. She's wearing the t-shirt. It's fine.
2: Okay, so... I sound like a Karen right now, but if I lived in his neighborhood, I'd be like, no... He needs to go to jail because he's not. I don't trust that he's safe on the streets.
0: Yeah,
2: especially if he had kids, and
0: And I guess I'm not surprised that he got a plea deal and all that stuff. Like whether it's the average person and they have a good lawyer or just somebody with a lot of money or somebody famous, I'm not surprised that people get out of the full consequences of things. But for somebody who has committed a similar, if not same, crime before, you just think they would have some more. Of a penalty. But beyond that, I really do think, I think it would just be hard to not get behind a wheel. Like, I kind of feel like I would want to get in my car late at night and just drive around the neighborhood and be hee-hee, and nobody knows.
2: Yeah, I mean, because we know that because of injuries and things, he has has had some addiction issues with like painkillers and things like that. It isn't just alcohol. So I'm just thinking of like the devices that you have to put on the wheel to drive, that where you have to, you know, blow into the device.
0: Yeah. And he doesn't even get that privilege.
2: No.
0: He just can't do anything.
2: Well, that's good, yeah. But I don't know if he's going to do that.
0: No, that is my biggest concern, is that he would think like, oh, I'll just, you know, go down to the... I just think there's a level of ego there that he thinks the world doesn't apply to him in a way that it would for you and I and most other people.
2: No, I think you're right about that. Yeah. It reminds me of like Justin Timberlake.
0: Yeah.
2: Never really assuming any responsibility.
0: Yeah.
2: And I'm not sure if Tiger did. He probably had to.
0: Well, but what I will say is he actually pleaded no contest, which I, again, I'm not a lawyer and I don't have tremendous legal knowledge. But I feel like pleading no contest is like saying you're guilty, but not really having to say you're guilty.
2: Okay.
0: Right? Like it allows you some wiggle room. So what he actually said when he pleaded or took this plea agreement, he said by entering a contest of or a plea of no contest to these two charges, he checked a box that explained, meaning this is what you're doing by saying no contest. I feel it to be in my best interest not to contest the evidence the state would present against me.
2: Okay.
0: So you're not saying I did it. You're just saying right. I'm not going to argue with you.
2: Yes.
0: Which, wouldn't that be nice if we had that option in our own lives?
2: Exactly. So it
0: like,
2: says...
0: I won't argue with you about it.
2: Yeah. But I'm not going to say I did it.
0: Yeah.
2: A no contest plea means a defendant does not admit or deny the charges, but accepts the punishment as if they were guilty.
0: Yeah.
2: You don't have the right to a trial. The court enters a conviction on your record, just like a guilty plea, and the judge imposes fines, probation, jail.
0: Which is what happened in this case,
2: yeah.
0: And again, he doesn't have to say that he did it per se, mm-hmm. but also what he did not contest was a lesser charge of reckless driving. So not mm-hmm. driving under the influence.
2: Yeah.
0: Which, again, I just think is ludicrous because everybody knows. I mean, that's the other thing. It's not like this is going to affect him the way it would affect you or I or somebody off the street who had a similar charge, right?
2: Exactly.
0: Because, I mean, it's Tiger Woods.
2: Exactly.
0: It's not like he's going to have to, I don't know, apply for a job where they're going to pull up his name and go, oh, you would have got this job except you got this on your record.
2: Yeah.
0: No. Right? They're either going to hire him or not because he's Tiger Woods.
2: Exactly.
0: Yeah.
2: Yeah. And anytime he wants to play golf, they're going to let him in.
0: Yeah, I was going to say.
2: I mean, they'll be like, oh, okay.
0: Come on,
2: I know he isn't the player he used to be, but every once in a while, he'll be like, whoa. He just, you know, it'll be like an amazing, oh, he just won the whole thing, you know?
0: Yeah.
2: He's just kind of one of those anomalies, so.
0: Well, good luck to him. Also, how long do you think before he's behind a wheel?
2: Oh, man.
0: Do you think he will do it for 5 years?
2: I don't think so. Unfortunately, if you don't have really hard consequences...
0: Yeah. You're just going to keep making the same mistakes.
2: I think that it'll be in the next couple of years, we're going to be in the same situation again.
0: Yeah. That's the problem with today, is people don't have any consequences.
2: That's right. They don't have any consequences. Well, bless his heart.
0: Bless his heart.
2: Well, he does well.
0: No, you do feel for a person who's struggling with addiction, but as a person who has in my own life, and I know a lot of people who have, like sometimes consequences can actually get you to make better decisions about your life. So not that he hasn't had ample opportunity to do that up to this point, right?
2: Yeah.
0: But you never know when it's going to click. And
2: right.
0: Sometimes it's easy to think it'll never click. And it might not, because there are people who just it never clicks for them. But for a lot of people, at some point, something random doesn't necessarily need to be the most, you know. Because, again, this could have ended. What the thing we forget is it seems like a minor thing. Like, oh, he got pulled over. He was inebriated. No, he actually flipped a car in broad daylight. Mm-hmm. And it's a good thing there wasn't somebody walking down the street when that happened.
2: Exactly.
0: Right?
2: Like, he's flipped a car before.
0: Exactly.
2: I think maybe more than...
0: But I'm saying, like, you know, it doesn't seem like maybe that's a big, like, oh, I'm going to change.
2: I know.
0: But it is.
2: And so not being able to drive, like, let's say he just doesn't.
0: Yeah.
2: Just that consequence for him is inconsequential because
0: yeah.
2: he has money to and the means to not be uncomfortable daily by that. Or be like, I have to now find a ride. I have to now. He can just, you know, pull out his wallet.
0: Yeah.
2: So.
0: All right. Well, again, good luck to him, as we say. That's how we just like transition away from like a like a just uncomfortable reality about life. It's just it is what it is.
2: Yeah.
0: We're out here live at the Minnesota State Fair, and it's not it is what it is. It is a beautiful day out here. There's a little bit of a breeze. It's a beautiful sunny day. I have not checked the attendance for the State Fair yet. And I'm going to do a thing without looking it up. You haven't seen any attendance numbers, have you?
2: I looked the first couple of days,
0: but
2: and I was
0: since,
2: like,
0: right?
2: Whoa. It was like 163,000 one day. I know we broke the first day record.
0: Well, the first day was about 155, and then the second day was like 204, and those were two record-breaking days. Then Saturday was not. I don't know about Sunday or Monday or Tuesday. Stormer, do you... Have you talked at all about the attendance numbers?
1: No, but I have the latest numbers in front of me. We don't have Tuesdays just yet, but Saturday we got 198,000 people. Sunday, 171, and then Monday, 122.
0: Okay. None of those were record breakers?
1: None of those were records.
0: I think last Friday, because a lot of kids went back to school early, I bet that's why Thursday and Friday were particularly hefty. I will say it doesn't seem super crowded out here this morning. It seems nice and...
2: So you should come out and then come to the My Talk booth, get your free pink bag, and then buy a sleep mask.
0: Get some sunglasses, get your spork, buy your Blinded by the Item face mask, sleep mask.
2: Yep.
0: And that's what we're going to do next, because when we come back, Mike's in. He's got all the juicy bits of gossip with the names left out. It's our show within a show, Blinded by the Item, right here live from the Minnesota State Fair.
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12: I can't have extremely hot guy around me. 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
13: What?
12: Yeah.
13: Do you have a fever?
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13: Okay.
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0: I'm Bradley Traynor.
5: And I'm Dawn McClain, and this is Blinded by the Item.
0: Blind items are celebrity gossip with the names left out.
5: Together, we'll play detective to figure out what the item is telling us about our favorite celebrity. Welcome to Blinded by the Item, juicy bits of gossip with the names left out. I'm Dawn McClain.
0: And I'm Bradley Traynor. And this is 60 Minutes.
5: And back in our studio is Mike Ganger. He gives us blind items from all over the weirdest places of the internet, and we try to solve those blind items about celebrities. Hi, Mike.
22: Hello, hello. How is the Great Minnesota get-together today?
0: It is quite beautiful today.
22: Nice.
0: I think there's a nice little breeze. We're in the shade. We've got a beautiful live studio audience.
22: And one thing we've learned from Blinded by the Item is that live studio audience, I'm not saying they're better than the two of you, but dang, they might be better than the two of you.
0: They literally are better than the two of us.
5: Absolutely, yeah.
0: Especially, well, 2 days ago, we had Mandy.
5: Mm-hmm.
0: She basically
5: knew all the blind items.
0: Doing every single blind item. We almost had to shut her up.
5: Oh, my gosh.
0: Yeah. She was literally the best blind itemer that we've had so far, and now her mother is in the audience.
5: Oh my gosh. So he's talking about her and walking by. She has, what are you about to
0: eat? She's got those prime rib sliders from behind us. All right, well, we'll see how the family stacks up, Mike.
22: What I love about Mandy's mom is she doesn't need a mic. We heard her clear as day over the air. So keep playing along, Mandy's mom.
5: It was perfect timing on cue. Like, she's walking in.
0: Just happens to be walking in.
22: That is great. Awesome. All right, let's get into some of these juicy bits of gossip with the names left out. Remind everybody, as you're watching along, be sure to subscribe, hit the notification bell, jump in the comments, give us your thoughts, and play as we play a little Blinded by the Item. Let's go with this first one here. We've told you this for weeks, that the daughter-in-law of this permanent A-lister is looking for nothing more than just a cash grab before leaving the A-lister's kid. Well, now that A-lister is telling you the same. Oh. We have told you for weeks that the daughter-in-law of this permanent A-lister is looking for nothing more than a cash grab before leaving the A-lister's kid. Now, that A-lister is telling you the exact same thing.
5: I think we know this one.
0: We do.
5: Yeah.
0: I don't.
22: Uh-oh.
5: Yeah, you do. Because we talked about it this morning.
0: I mean, you want me to remember what we talked about this morning?
5: Well, I hope. We talked about when we planned the show.
0: Okay.
5: Okay.
0: Give me a hint.
5: So this is a singer, right? The
22: permanent A-list singer. Okay.
5: And she has a son who's had a lot of issues.
0: Oh, yes. I know who this is.
5: Yes. So
0: now let's do a thing real quick.
5: Okay.
0: Maybe somebody out in the audience knows who we're talking about. No.
5: Uh-oh.
0: All right, so
5: Mandy's
0: we're looking
5: cousin.
22: I'll read it
0: Mandy's
22: again.
0: Mom.
22: I'll read it again
0: no?
22: here.
0: All right.
22: We have told you for weeks that the daughter-in-law of this permanent A-list singer is looking for nothing more than a cash grab before leaving that singer's kid. Now the A-lister is telling you the same thing.
0: So I heard, did I hear Madonna? Oh, it's not Madonna, but it is Cher.
5: That's right.
22: There you go.
5: Yes.
22: Nicely done. We've told you for weeks that the daughter-in-law of Cher is looking for nothing more than a cash grab before leaving Elijah Blue. But now that the A-lister, now Cher is telling you the exact same thing we've been telling you.
5: Yeah. It's for a long time. This is
2: Greg Allman's son, actually, from the Allman Brothers Band. So Elijah Blue is their son together, and he's had a lot of drug issues throughout the years and mental health issues, and she has been trying to, you know, I really feel for her because she's gone to some pretty extreme measures to try to help him. Yeah. And so now the situation is that in New Hampshire, they have said, yes, he needs to be in a guardianship. And his two brothers, Chaz and Devin, will be the guardians. There's some legal things happening with that. And so they're halfway through that process. But then you've got the ex-wife who...
22: Not ex, that's the key.
0: No, she's... Yeah,
2: well, she was going to divorce him. But then Cher was like, we need to get him in a conservatorship. And quickly they were like, oh, we can't divorce so I can be protected by my wife taking care of me. But they're both doing drugs together. So
0: it sounds like what the blind is implying is that she's just holding on for money. So she might be trying to negotiate her way out of this deal.
2: She's trying to become the guardian. Yeah. And the whole family is like, mm-mm.
22: Prior to us even talking about the struggles that Elijah Blue Allman had been going through, she had filed for divorce. Like, she wanted to go through the process of getting a divorce, and then it just kept getting pushed off when he started having these legal issues. And she knows that if he loses control of their finances and she's not tied to him, then she's going to lose control of those finances.
0: Yeah.
2: Which is $120,000 a month from a trust from his dad. So...
0: That's why Cher had tried to, you know, work on a guardian or conservatorship. And remember, there were rumors that she had actually, like, tried to kidnap him.
2: Yeah.
0: And get away with it. And you understand, though, why the family is trying to protect him in this moment, because he can't protect himself.
2: Right. And he's in a facility right now. Yeah. He got a felony charge. The last thing, he was doing something, like, went to a school and was, like... Like damaging it and just all kinds of he's dangerous to himself and others, you know. So we just hope he gets better.
22: And as long as we're talking about this and guardianship and things like that, I just want to mention, did you guys see the latest development in the Wendy Williams drama?
0: No, I knew that she had said, I want to get out of here, because TMZ caught up with her. What else do we know?
22: Well, she had said that, and then that same day she said that, maybe not so ironically, I think this was probably intentional, that her saying, I want to get out of this, happened the day after we found out that her former producer is going to be making a docuseries all about the Wendy Williams show.
0: Yeah, the producer from the show,
22: yes,
0: right?
22: And the talk show. And we talked about that during Blinded by the Item. Now, that producer is a longtime friend of Wendy's, or at least was a longtime friend of Wendy's. She has now claimed that, oh, no, I've told Wendy Williams multiple times that I'm going to be doing this documentary, despite all of the people around Wendy Williams, her legal team, saying she had no idea that Susan Bass was going to be doing this.
0: So what do we think?
22: Yeah, the blind items are leading us to believe Susan Bass is just covering her backside.
0: Okay. Her bass.
22: Her bass.
0: Yeah, she's covering her bass.
22: Yeah. That's what the blind item has to say. But
2: okay. And do you think it's going to be like, there's going to be a lot of secrets exposed? Or I'm assuming there are people from the show that are going to be on this documentary who worked with her for years.
22: It sounds like there's over 20 different people who are employed by the Wendy Williams show that will be appearing and talking about their experience of working with the Wendy Williams show. So this isn't going to be like the last documentary we had on Lifetime, where it was more about her life. This is going to be all about that show.
2: Okay.
0: Yeah, which totally makes sense. I'm trying to remember, though, what the blind was saying. Like, she decided to go ahead and do this because something. Either there was a project that didn't come to be to pass.
22: They've been longtime partners, so it makes sense that maybe when she was working on that podcast, or maybe she was working about trying to figure out other opportunities to make money off of Wendy Williams or with Wendy Williams, that those opportunities have kind of fallen through, and she's realized that where she's at from a health standpoint, that's never going to happen. And so now she's just trying to get it while she can. Yeah.
0: Yeah.
2: And Susan Bass went on to produce the Sherry Shepherd show.
22: Correct. Yes.
2: Right. And so that is no longer a show.
22: Exactly.
2: Yeah. Susan Bass is.
0: Oh, that's
2: some money.
0: Why. That's what it was. I think if I remember correctly, there was a blind that essentially suggested that because that show was canceled, now she looked around and went, okay, I've only got this, you know. Well, and you kind of understand why someone in the position to see all of this happen. And the show kind of implode and Wendy's health go downhill, that she's got all sorts of, you know, knowledge and information and stuff that she thinks people would want to watch. And she's not wrong.
2: Right.
0: I just think you have to be careful in this moment because you don't want to be seen taking advantage of Wendy mm-hmm. in a moment when she's trying to get out of a conservatorship or
22: true.
0: Guardianship.
22: For yeah. sure. All right, you guys got that first one, and we had a little conversation there about Wendy Williams, one of our favorites. Let's keep it rolling on with another blind item here. As we told you in the past, there was nothing to the paparazzi stroll with this B-list reality star and the much higher on the list individual. It was just to get a little press ahead of the B-lister's new reality television gig. Her and her partner will be this year's version of Are They, Aren't They? Like the partner has been with last year's winner of the show.
0: Mm.
22: So, as we told you in the past, there was nothing to the paparazzi stroll with this B-list reality star and the much higher on the lister. It was just to get a little more press ahead of the B-lister's new reality TV gig. Her and her partner will be this year's version of Are They, Aren't They? And just like that partner did with last year's winner. So, we've got a new TV show coming up.
0: I'm kind of confused, but I feel like we know part of this.
22: You should.
2: Okay.
0: Do you have any ideas?
2: Any idea? Is it like a Brooks Nader situation?
0: That's what I was thinking.
22: Not Brooks Nader.
2: Or Sarah Jane Nader and Pete Davidson?
22: There you go.
0: Because she, and I'm spoiling a little bit of this.
22: Yeah.
0: You got it. I'm spoiling a little bit of this, but we learned that the sister's going to be on Dancing with the Stars.
2: Oh, we're talking about that soon, and I don't know the cast.
0: But now you do. But you would have recognized Nader anyway, so she was one of the two people. I told Dawn in a tease for the radio show that's coming up later that the new cast, there's maybe two people you will recognize, but nobody else, probably.
2: Okay.
0: Sorry,
2: and I
0: Mike.
2: Don't know that
22: and
2: list.
22: And I do love that she's being introduced and talked about in the cast as, quote, Brooks Nader's sister.
0: Yep.
22: So that person we've been trying to, you know, shove down your throat that you don't really know that well, but her name's Brooks Nader. Yeah, it's actually her sister is how she's being billed for Dancing with the Stars.
2: Now, so is Love Thy Nader still going on?
22: It is.
2: Reality show?
22: Season 2 is on the way. And again, that's a Hulu show, which is owned by Disney, which ABC, owned by Disney, Dancing with the Stars. It's all under the same roof.
2: You're just promoting in a circle.
22: Thank Mickey Mouse for your Love Thy Nader obsession.
2: Oh, gosh.
22: But this year, she is doing her partner that she's going to be with is going to be now every year Dancing with the Stars kind of does the Are They, Aren't They an actual thing? And according to the blind items, Sarah Jane Nader and her partner are going to be this year's version of it.
2: Oh,
22: now, you want me to not spoil anything for you, Bradley?
0: No,
22: I don't want to ruin the radio show. Okay, cool.
2: More important.
0: Yeah, no, you can. Well, it's not nothing that you wouldn't recognize. I mean, you'd recognize this person anyway, so it's no big deal. Was it? It's one of the cast members from Dancing that's been on before, right? So, like Mark Ballas or somebody?
22: Not Mark Ballas, but that's what you're trying to figure out.
2: Oh,
22: this person has been.
2: It's not Gleb.
22: This person...
2: That would be really weird.
22: This person, though, has been maybe with last year's winner of the show. Does anybody at the State Fair know who won the show last year?
2: You do know somebody.
0: Haley Mills?
22: Haley Bills.
0: Bills.
22: That's the correct answer.
2: Haley Bills' partner,
0: but who,
2: yes.
0: No, you know who her partner was?
2: Well, Robert Irwin.
22: So Robert Irwin actually was partnered with Whitney Carter. We're not going to go down this whole line, but yeah, there was different partners, but it was Irwin who won. Now, Robert Irwin has been rumored to be dating this Haley Bills. Well, Haley Bills has now been announced as the partner of Sarah Jane Nader. It's just the third time in Dancing with the Stars history there's been a same-sex couple, a pairing. And it sounds like for... you know, maybe obvious reasons with the fact that it's only the third time it's ever happened. It'll get some headlines if these are the two that are the Are They, Aren't They.
2: That's so fun.
0: Interesting. Okay.
22: And do you remember what Brooks Nader said when we got the paparazzi stroll with Pete Davidson and Sarah Jane, her sister?
2: Oh, my gosh.
22: Her,
2: probably something dirty.
22: Well, Brooks Nader's response was, oh, I found that interesting. I thought she's been into girls lately. Because she's been very...
2: Right.
22: She's been very fluid with her sexuality and kind of like has kind of dated everybody and every gender. So as a result of it, there's a belief that this might be the way Dancing with the Stars steals some headlines with an otherwise very boring cast.
0: Yeah. Okay. Yeah, because when I tell you I didn't recognize anyone other than two people that shall remain nameless, but one of them we just mentioned, Brooks Nader's sister.
22: Yeah.
0: And I didn't recognize her. I recognized the word Nader.
22: Yeah. Yeah.
0: And Brooks Nader, mm-hmm. right? So, yeah, other than that, it's real like, oh, either I'm 100 years old or these people, I don't know where they
2: Well, if
0: people.
2: You were 100 years old, you would have said, Ralph Nader?
0: Yeah, exactly.
22: Okay. Well, the funny part
0: Thank
22: is,
0: God
22: too,
0: for the seatbelt, y'all.
22: when I've been talking to other people, even, you know, younger people who are more into the influencer world, like last year they leaned into Alex Earl and they had some more influencer stuff. This year, they don't even really have that. And I'm not going to spoil much of anything for you, Bradley, but it's a very weak cast, I feel like, for Dancing with the Stars. So it's not a shock that maybe they're going to try something like this to get some headlines.
0: Yeah, they're going to find it where they can.
2: Okay. Yeah.
22: So there you go. You guys got that one nicely done.
0: Good job, Don.
22: Let's do this blind item here. L.A., Chicago, Tokyo, and Rome are all four of the around 8 to 10 cities that this foreign-born A-plus lister will be announcing for the long-rumored extension of the tour. L.A., Chicago, Tokyo, and Rome are all four of the likely 8 to 10 cities around the world that this foreign-born A-plus list singer will be announcing for the long-rumored extension of their tour. That announcement's likely coming next week.
2: Okay, let's see. Well, Mandy's mom is taking a selfie right now, so
22: nice.
2: We can't ask her because she's busy.
0: She could do two things at once. Okay, this is a male singer?
22: Yes.
0: Okay, I kind of have a guess, but you said foreign born.
22: Yep.
0: You said A-plus list, so that's why I think... Okay.
2: You said A-plus?
22: Yes, I did.
0: Yeah.
2: Mm.
0: And he's been touring everywhere.
22: Well, not everywhere. Some limited cities, but...
0: Select cities, but when he's in those cities, he's performing a lot.
22: Yep.
2: Oh.
0: So it's Harry Styles?
22: There you go.
0: So he's going to announce a big extension and Chicago, it sounds like.
22: Yeah, according to the blind items, next week we are going to get an announcement that L.A., likely Chicago, Tokyo, and Rome will be four of the around 8 to 10 cities that Harry Styles will be announcing for his long-rumored extension of his tour.
2: Let's go.
0: You think
2: Let's
0: Minneapolis?
2: Let's go to Tokyo.
0: Well, I would rather go to... I mean, yeah, I'll go to Tokyo, but Rome, that would be nice,
2: okay.
0: Right?
2: Yeah.
0: I would really go anywhere. I don't know. I think a Harry Styles concert would probably be pretty fun. I'm not a huge Harry Styles fan, but I bet... He seems like he knows how to put on a good show, right?
2: Oh, from what I've heard, Leah, actually, for her birthday, lovely Leah, who fills in for us and is also a producer, she went to Amsterdam for his opening, the opening of his tour, right,
22: yep.
2: Mike?
0: And
22: correct.
0: Robin opened for him, so she got to see Robin and Harry Styles.
2: Crazy.
0: Where is he now? Is he still in New York?
22: He's still in New York. Yeah, he's doing Madison Square Garden. I don't know which show it is, which number, but wasn't it like
0: there were like 30 shows?
22: Dates? Yeah. I'm pretty sure. Yeah.
2: Okay. Hmm. Yeah. I mean, I just feel like he's always touring. Like I always just assume he's always on tour, but maybe I'm wrong.
22: His Together tour is on his fourth show at Madison Square Garden. He will then be performing the 4th, 5th, 9th, 11th, 12th, 16th, 18th, 19th, 23rd, 25th, 26th, 30th, October 2nd, 3rd, 7th, 9th, 10th, 14th, 16th, 17th, 21st, 23rd, whoa. 24th, 28th, 30th, and 31st,
0: is he doing
22: Halloween
0: an option?
22: Night. They're calling it the Halloween finale.
0: Halloween.
2: Okay,
0: so the problem with
2: Halloween. Halloween?
0: Halloween is better than Harryween.
2: Yeah, well, that's what they. Or heroin.
0: Because it also sounds like heroin, yeah.
2: Heroin,
0: so it's either heroin or Harryween. Both are not preferable. It's just a mental
22: picture. Who decided that?
2: Harry.
0: Get it? Heroin.
2: Heroin.
0: It's like, that's what a witch would say. I need a heroine. An eye of newt and a heroine.
22: All righty. You guys are just crushing it today. Let's go ahead and remind everybody to like and subscribe. Check us out on YouTube. Look up Blinded by the Item and hit that subscribe button. Jump in the comments. Play along. And Dawn, what do you have there in your lovely palm?
2: This is a Blinded by the Item sleep mask. So if you're on YouTube, you can actually order this and they will send it to you. Plus taxes and shipping. That's mine and you're opening it. I didn't want it
0: We've
2: to open.
0: Already opened it and taken it out, girl.
2: Yeah, no. You've not opened that. That was yours you opened. I want it to be fresh for me.
0: Oh, gosh.
2: I don't want you to touch
0: I'm
2: it.
0: I'm just trying to show the
2: I'm
0: audience,
2: I'm putting it on
0: ma'am.
2: My face.
22: The collector's right. item. She's not going to open it. She's going to save it.
2: No, but it's really soft. And, yeah, you can go on our website. And in the show notes, you can find that if you're watching from somewhere else. And order one of these. And then it'll come straight to your door.
0: We don't have the T-shirts. You guys were wearing T-shirts today. We'll try to make sure we get the opportunity to get these shirts online at some point. Merch is a little hard, so bear with us. But for now, you have those wonderful sleep masks you can take advantage of. Only during the run of the fair, though. So if you want to get them online and you are watching only on YouTube, you want to make sure you get them now.
22: All right, let's do another blind item here. Let's see how this one goes. The league is more than happy that this former A-lister is speaking out about being blackballed from said league. It sure beats the heck out of what the current owner has been up to or what the same team's current head coach has been doing and tried to hide. And, you know, that whole affair controversy that magically disappeared thanks to a boatload of cash. Okay. This league is more than happy that the former A-lister is speaking out about being blackballed from the league. It beats the heck out of what the current owner has been up to, what that same team's head coach did and tried to hide, or the whole affair controversy that has magically disappeared thanks to a boatload of cash.
0: Whoa.
22: There's lots of parts here, but I think you can work through a few.
0: Yeah, I'm assuming we can start with this is some sort of NFL experience.
22: This is an NFL experience.
2: And then we have Tony Romo in the mix there? No,
22: Tony Romo.
0: Does this have anything to do with the guy that was paying for some love in a motorhome?
22: That would be the current owner that, you know, paid $140 for some...
2: He went to a trailer park.
22: Yep.
0: In Pennsylvania.
22: Ohio, but yeah, close.
0: Ohio.
2: Mm-hmm. Oh, boy.
0: Close.
22: That's one part of it.
2: And I don't know his name.
22: Jed York. I'll tell you that part.
2: Jed York.
22: Yeah, so let me fill it in with what you got so far. NFL is more than happy that this former A-lister is speaking out about being blackballed by the NFL. It beats the heck out of what Jed York has been doing or what his head coach did and tried to hide. And that whole affair controversy that magically disappeared thanks to a boatload of cash.
0: I don't know what the affair controversy
22: is. Yeah, you do.

0: Rossini.
1: That's
2: Rossini.
1: Right.
2: Okay.
3: Now, we've talked extensively about their affairs, including the fact that she, you know, had a child and named him Michael after enjoyed a boat ride.
0: With another man.
3: Yeah, yeah. It was a long... There's so much there on that... There's so much meat on that bone. We can get into it a bit. But again, NFL is more than happy that this former A-lister is speaking out about being blackballed by the NFL. It beats the heck out of what Jed York has been up to, what his current head coach did and tried to hide, or, you know, the whole Mike Vrabel and Diana Rossini situation.
2: So who's the blackballed A-lister?
3: That's what is the last part I'm going to try to make the two of you get, because you know this name.
1: Oh, gosh.
2: We're not talking about Colin Kaepernick.
3: Yes, we are. Nicely done. That's the only other part I needed you to get.
1: Whoa,
2: sports? Sports?
3: All right, let's fill this in, and then we have some discussions to do because it's been a heck of an offseason for the NFL. Let's do this, though. The NFL is more than happy that Colin Kaepernick has been talking about being blackballed by the NFL. It sure beats the heck out of people talking about what Jed York did, you know, the $140 to head to the trailer park. Or what his head coach, Kyle Shanahan, did, or the whole controversy with Diana Rossini and Mike Vrabel.
2: Got it.
3: The Kyle Shanahan thing, this happened almost a month ago now. He was driving his Tesla in autopilot mode, and I guess it veered off course, crashed into a 21-year-old driver.
0: Oh, no.
3: She sustained minor injuries and was not hospitalized. He had a concussion, had many lacerations, had some, you know, it was a pretty big crash. Problem is, the police department in Palo Alto never released this information until about 14 days after it happened. And the NFL and the San Francisco 49ers had been talking to Palo Alto police about getting this report before it went public, because many people believe he may have been under the influence. Now, you also throw in the fact that because of a, quote, clerical error, the crash at one point was actually put on the 21-year-old driver who did nothing wrong.
2: No.
3: Yep.
1: Oh, my God.
2: What?
3: So there was a lot going on here, and there's been a lot of rumors about what actually happened. He broke his left hand. He had over 40 stitches. He broke his nose and three ribs, suffered a concussion. But it's been very hush-hush. And I think the NFL likes it that way.
2: Do you think
1: Elon Musk, like, paid somebody off? Because it was a Tesla, an autopilot
2: he's like, Tesla. Anytime something bad happens at a Tesla, he's like, well, let's just make that disappear.
1: Yeah, exactly. Do you want to not have to work ever again?
2: What did you write down in your notebook over there? She was very studious. You know, Dawn's got a
1: this
2: very thorough
1: page
2: notebook.
1: This is overwhelming.
2: Which is equally terrifying when you look at the pages. Does this make you think of any sort of true crime story?
1: Yeah. Maybe? The sports page, which I thought at the beginning, like 3 years ago, this won't be a long list. It's so crazy.
2: Yeah, I mean, all of the pages look like that. I don't know how you are able to pick a name out of there.
1: It's getting really difficult. I wrote down Jed York, 49ers, Kyle Shanahan. And next to Jed York, I put Hooker Trailer Park.
3: Yep.
1: And then Kyle Shanahan, I have an arrow that goes up, autopilot Tesla. That's what I wrote.
2: Yeah. Well, again, so she'll write these things down, and then she'll never see them again.
3: What if I told you it gets even weirder?
1: Okay. I don't have room for that.
3: Because recently, another San Francisco story came out, because there's a guy by the name of Dejon Love, who has convinced women that he is a successful NFL player when he's not, and he has found a way to accumulate $1.3 million by catfishing an investment scam.
1: I saw this report, and I'm like,
2: Dejon Love.
1: Look at this.
2: If somebody contacts you saying they're Dejon Love,
1: and say, I played for the 49ers or whatever, wouldn't you just Google it?
2: Yeah.
1: Ladies,
2: I mean,
1: come
2: not
1: on.
2: Not that we want to, you know, victim shame.
1: No.
2: But I do feel like it's increasingly important to, like, double, triple Google.
1: Yeah. Go to CaseNet. See if they've ever been convicted.
2: What is that?
1: You can look up people and see what convictions, if they've ever been to court or anything.
2: Okay.
1: I used to look it up. If I started dating someone, I'd go to CaseNet immediately.
2: Wow, that's romantic.
1: They

0: Didn't know.
1: Yeah.
0: Hey, gotta protect yourself.
1: I was gonna say, you watch enough true crime shows, you're gonna be doing all sorts of background checks.
0: And I had cop friends that would also look into things for me.
2: Now, yeah. Now, you guys are at the state fair, and there's certain booths where you can buy lots of things, including things from Pitchmen. And let me just say, but wait, there's more. Because what? Have the two of you heard about the substation theory at the San Francisco 49ers practice facility?
0: No.
2: The San Francisco 49ers for years have just been the most snake-bitten, unlucky team when it comes to injuries. They have had serious injuries for a lot of their key players, and it happens seemingly there more than anywhere else. There's a massive, low-frequency electromagnetic field substation directly next to their practice facility.
0: What?
2: And there's this whole conspiracy theory that it's slowly killing their players.
0: Oh, my gosh.
1: All right.
2: Okay, killing's aggressive, but it's slowly taking down their players' ability to recover from injuries and is causing massive issues. To the point that their general manager has actually hired independent scientific teams to come in and do studies to make sure that it's not actually happening.
0: Oh, my gosh, that's
1: I was
0: going to
1: say, like, maybe you could do some actual science and see if that's actually a thing.
0: They're doing science.
1: Yeah, but my God.
2: So, like I said,
1: if it's not one thing, it's 30 things.
2: It's been quite an off-season. It's been quite an off-season for the 49ers.
1: Holy crap.
2: And that's not even to mention.
1: And it just seems increasingly like we need a Netflix documentary on all the shenanigans going on at the NFL.
2: It'd be so good.
1: Right?
0: Yeah.
1: Like, because this is, I mean, you know.
0: We need a sub-channel, I think.
2: Mm-hmm.
1: What's that?
0: Well, for Blinded by the Item, except
1: like a subreddit.
0: Sports.
2: Yeah.
0: Yeah.
1: Yeah. No, we're not doing that.
2: Blinded by the Item Sports.
0: Yeah.
1: Mike can do it.
2: Okay.
1: You want to do sports?
0: I will do sports with Mike.
1: All right.
2: That's a weird thing about Blinded is a lot of times I love when sports and pop culture all come together.
1: They do cross over a lot. I mean, you got
2: way more.
1: You got like the Aaron Rodgers and Shailene Woodley.
0: And the people that date all the all the athletes, you know?
2: Definitely. All right, that was a long conversation about this wacky offseason for the NFL. Give us your thoughts about all those conspiracy theories and all those different things that have happened, especially the fact that
1: there were a lot of nods in the audience, Mike, I will say, when you were telling us those stories. People knew these stories.
2: And we have not heard a thing from Diana Rossini. Again, as we told you, that was going to be the case if she got her money. And I'm believing here with the season starting in 5 days, she got her money.
0: Okay.
2: So.
0: Well, I think she was unfairly, blamed or targeted.
2: Yeah.
0: As the woman in the relationship, as it usually goes, you know. It's just like you're fired immediately. You know, you are the one who started an affair with this married man. It's like, oh, he's equally responsible. Mm-hmm. So.
1: Yep.
2: Yeah, but
1: he went to a
2: Super Bowl, so they were going to make up plenty of excuses for why it wasn't his fault. So.
0: Yep.
2: All right, let's keep it rolling.
1: Where's her Super Bowl ring, Don?
2: Heck, I'm sure he gave her one. All right. Well, actually, they lost, so he didn't have one to give. But let's do another blind item here. For some reason, this former A-list actress from a hit TV show has felt the need to keep giving us, quote, reasons or excuses for joining OnlyFans. I wonder if she'll mention how she's now using it to set up big money hookups with rich fans.
1: Whoa.
2: For some reason, this former A-list actress from a hit TV show has felt the need to keep giving us reasons or excuses for why she joined OnlyFans. I wonder if she'll mention now how she's using it for big money hookups with rich fans.
0: Okay, there's a lot of people that have joined OnlyFans.
2: Mm-hmm.
1: Well, let's get the obvious one out of the way. It's not Denise Richards.
2: It is not.
0: Yeah.
1: But somebody who keeps saying, like, hey, I'm on OnlyFans. Hey.
2: It's somebody who...
1: See me on OnlyFans?
2: Again, the blind item is, I think, accurate in the fact that she's almost kind of consistently tried to defend herself or make excuses for why she did it. Never just flat out, because I wanted to do it.
0: Yeah.
2: Which is fine. That can be a reason.
1: Yeah, in this economy, I know, look. Have you seen the price of eggs?
0: Actually,
1: eggs aren't that expensive anymore, but, you know, pickles.
0: Oh. Okay.
1: Jarred salsa. It's real expensive.
2: Again, we've got a former A-list actress from a hit television show.
0: Okay. Who is it? You've got, like, she's a model. Never mind.
1: Well, we're not talking about the gal who was getting into it with a co-star who had a public beef with a co-star, right?
2: I don't think I know who that is, but I don't think no. I don't think we know of a public beef with
1: Remember
2: this person.
1: The one who Danielle Fischel was that show.
2: Nope. This has nothing to do with the Boy Meets World.
0: Boy Meets World
2: cast. No, okay. This is not that.
0: Is it Alyssa Milano?
2: It is not. A-minus list actress from a hit television show.
0: A-minus.
2: Maybe trying to figure out that TV show would certainly help.
0: Okay. Is it a nighttime TV show?
2: It was, yes.
0: Okay.
2: It was
0: so
2: a prime
0: not like
2: time.
0: A Who's the Boss? Like, you know,
2: no.
0: I guess that was at one point.
1: Who's the Boss? Oh, yeah, yeah. That
0: who's
1: was a
0: the
1: sitcom.
0: Boss? I'm the boss. was it like a scripted reality show?
2: No.
0: Okay. I'm like the OC or something?
2: No, it was a scripted show. Definitely not a
0: scripted show. Is it a medical drama?
2: No.
1: Was this at its height like after 2000? Around that time?
2: Around that time.
1: So early 2000s?
2: Yes, it was after 2000. It was throughout the early 2000s.
1: Throughout the early 2000s, she's on OnlyFans. She's like, you guys, I have to pay bills, so I'm doing OnlyFans.
0: Sofia Vergara?
2: Nope.
0: Okay. January Jones?
2: Nope.
1: My Name is Earl?
2: Mm-mm.
0: Jamie King?
2: Nope.
0: Okay, yeah. She's been in the news for something. Okay.
2: Oh, yeah, she's been in the news for quite a bit, yeah.
0: Oh, yeah, she was acting erratic during a Comic-Con recently.
1: Is it a comedy?
2: It is not a comedy.
1: It's a drama?
2: It's a drama.
0: Legal?
2: No.
1: Network?
2: No.
1: So a streaming drama.
2: It's streaming.
0: Cable?
2: It's streaming
0: cable?
2: Now. It was a paid cable drama back in the day.
0: Is it an HBO show? Is it Sopranos?
2: It's ironic that your first guess was Who's the Boss, because this is all about a boss.
1: Oh.
2: Yes, Sopranos.
1: Oh. Sopranos.
0: I
1: don't know anybody
0: Cutie
1: from
0: Pie.
2: Yeah,
1: Sopranos.
2: Cutie Pie.
0: Not Cutie Pie, who played his daughter.
2: No.
0: No. She's...
1: Amy Lynn...
0: No,
1: Jamie
0: Lynn
1: Sigler.
0: No.
2: That's his
0: no.
2: one who played his daughter.
0: Nope. That's the one who played his daughter.
1: I'm just yelling
0: was she the
1: out
0: psychiatrist?
1: Names.
2: Nope.
0: Okay.
2: She was closer to Christopher's character.
0: Okay, Christopher's
1: De Matteo?
0: Character.
2: There you go.
0: Drea De Matteo.
2: Nicely
1: Drea
2: done.
1: De Matteo. Thank
0: job,
1: you, audience. Our
0: yes.
1: live audience is killing it today.
2: She played
0: yes.
1: Blinded by the Adams. Can we have these guys all the time?
0: Yeah.
2: She played Adriana, of course, from the show The Sopranos.
0: Mm-hmm.
2: And, if you haven't watched it, just watch it. But she, for some reason, let me just do the blind items and give us your thoughts here, Bradley. But she, for some reason, has always tried to make excuses or give us, quote, reasons for why she joined OnlyFans. I wonder if she'll mention that she's now using it for big money hookups with rich fans.
0: Oh, wow.
1: I feel like I've missed these stories.
0: That's a different level.
1: I mean, mostly because I probably am not paying attention to those, or, you know, when I see that name in headlines, I'm probably not.
2: Yeah.
0: She's been on it a while, though,
1: yeah.
0: right? Years.
2: She originally jumped on it back in around COVID because she was basically saying she needed money to pay off her house was being foreclosed on, she basically said. And she made $75,000 in like a matter of hours, and it was based on one picture, and then she decided to keep it. She was going to do a podcast on it, but then again, just was seeing a lot of success.
1: Oh, yes. Yes.
0: Okay.
1: That sounds very familiar.
0: Yes.
1: The podcast sounds familiar.
2: And most
1: meaning the story about it.
2: And most recently, she is saying says it's became kind of a political statement against the world of Hollywood right now, saying that, you know, you're using my body for your financial gain you have throughout your entire career. Now I'm going to do it too, which we all defend and get behind and agree with. But again, for some reason, she's always had to have a reason or incentive or tried to almost have an excuse for why she's been on it. And now the blind item is saying maybe she's taking it a step further.
0: Okay, and now so she's a sex worker, is what you're saying.
2: That's what the blind item is alluding to. Which
0: gosh,
2: again,
0: there are any kids out here? Okay,
2: you
0: scan the audience.
1: I don't see any kids.
0: I'm just trying to be respectful, you know.
2: For those who don't know, we're shockingly close to the kid zone over there at the Minnesota State Fair, which always makes it very fun to do blinded by the item.
0: Yeah, it's true. But we can't
1: kids
0: got to
1: grow up
0: those.
1: Sometime.
0: Oh. We can't help what those celebrities are doing on yachts and
2: we can
0: all kinds of places.
2: All right. You
0: trailer
2: guys got
0: parks,
2: it.
0: Whatever.
2: Yeah. That's all we got time for today. So why don't we're almost wrapped up. It kind of flew right on by. So let's give everyone another look at that wonderful, beautiful sleep mask you got there.
1: Show us the sleep mask, Dawn. So if you don't know, we've got merch out here. So those of you who are in the Twin Cities or you're live out here at the fair today, you can come out to the My Talk booth, and we've got a merch booth that's going to be here for the run of the fair. Not only can you get this wonderful Blinded by the Item sleep mask, which I just love a sleep mask, and by the way, it's only $10.
0: Unless you're getting it shipped to you, there's taxes and shipping.
1: Yeah. But in addition, we've got all of our wonderful show shirts, our My Talk shirts, and some other fun swag. We've got these color-changing sunglasses that are really cool. And we'd love to see you down here. We also do meet and greets, so if you're down here and you want to hang out, Dawn and I are here every day at 11, and then each show has their own meet and greet time. Dawn and Steve, I think, just rolled up for theirs, so
0: yeah.
1: We've got plenty to keep you busy.
0: Do we have any Canadians that are here right now? Because sometimes Canadians come down for the Minnesota State Fair, so if you're a fan of Blinded by the Item, come on down to Minnesota and see us live.
1: It'd be great.
0: Yeah.
2: All right. You guys did a great job. So, again, if you are watching on YouTube and you're just watching and not subscribed, make sure you do so. So it's very simple to get subscribed, hit that notification bell, and jump in the comments. What was that, Dawn?
0: Oh, we're just close to 10,000 subscribers. So if anybody could just get out their phone and subscribe to our channel.
1: We are so close to 10,000 subscribers. And when that happens,
0: we don't have to do OnlyFans.
1: You're doing OnlyFans?
0: Unless we get to 10,000.
2: We'll choose to do it and not need to do
1: started?
2: It. There's a difference.
0: No.
1: Okay. All right.
0: If I did, I wouldn't be here right now.
1: You can also watch us on OnlyFans. Nope, not yet, and hopefully never. But you can listen to us on the radio on My Talk. You can download us wherever you get your podcasts. At the end of the day, head to our YouTube channel. It's called
2: Blinded by the Item.
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13: 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Dirt.
14: Well, Jonathan Bailey is the latest star to exit the West End revival of Sunday in the Park with George after Ariana Grande bowed out last month. The London show was set to be an opportunity for the Wicked co-stars to reunite live on stage, but Grande revealed that she was set to drop out of the musical last month as she took a, quote, step back from visibility, end quote, following the wrap of her Eternal Sunshine tour in London. In some other news, Wheel of Fortune announcer Jim Thornton has been suspended from the game show. The suspension comes in light of an incident on a commercial flight in May when a passenger told a flight attendant that they expressed concerns about Thornton. TMZ also wrote that sources with direct knowledge tell them that the pilot called ahead to have law enforcement meet Thornton when they arrived at the gate after the plane landed, and Thornton has been part of Wheel of Fortune since 2010. And finally, with only 6 hours of exclusivity before it hit YouTube, Netflix's Grand Theft Auto 6 extended look became the streamer's most viewed title last week. So between its release on Thursday and Sunday, the 27-minute GTA 6 special drew 31.1 million views. It marks the lengthiest look fans have gotten at GTA 6 thus far, following two trailers released over the past 3 years. And the game will finally be released for PlayStation 5 and Xbox Series X and S on November 19th. It's about darn time. All right, that'll wrap up the dirt for this hour. For more entertainment news, you can go to mytalk1071.com. 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

0: day. Welcome back to the Adventures of Bradley and Dawn. We are live at the Minnesota State Fair. This is the best looking audience we've had, Bradley.
1: It is. It really is. Really she good. Says that, though, to every audience. I just want you to know.
0: I think it's you that's been saying that every day.
1: Well, you just did it.
0: I did it for you. Okay. All right.
1: By the way, if you didn't just hear that, there was a tornado siren. That's the, you know, our monthly siren. I just love that literally if there's anything loud happening,
0: it's our show.
1: During noon to three here at the State Fair, because we kick off our show at noon every day with the rumble of a racing truck engine.
0: Yeah,
1: is a thing at noon. And then we've got some wonderful live music. And then we usually will get the sound check for whoever is performing at the grandstand not too far away. And we just had a nice little
0: And every day, the parade goes by
1: and,
0: at 2:15.
1: Yeah, the obvious.
0: Yes.
1: But we are grateful because that means, you know, we've got a good crowd here out at the Minnesota State Fair.
0: It's
1: we just had
0: good.
1: A fabulous time doing our blind items. And Dawn,
0: yes.
1: What are we kicking off the second hour today with?
0: Well, I have to tell you about something that I found, like, slightly annoying.
1: Oh.
0: This is Jennifer Aniston's boyfriend.
1: Whoa.
0: Do you guys know who Jim Curtis is? Yes, we have some nods in the audience. He's a hypnotherapist that she dates now, a non-celebrity. He broke through, and he's dating. He's a beautiful-looking man, don't get me wrong. And he has mesmerizing eyes. I can see why he's a hypnotist. Now, he's very popular. Our very own Mike Ganger, who does Blinded by the Item with us, he listens to him every morning on some type of an app, doesn't he?
1: Well, I think he has a podcast,
0: He has a podcast,
1: maybe?
0: And he listens.
1: I don't know.
0: He's being sucked in by Jim Curtis.
1: Yeah, well, apparently it's easy to be sucked in by a, you know, beautiful-eyed hypnotherapist.
0: He is a very beautiful man. Now, this is what's annoying to me, and I'm wondering, since Jen's been with him for a while, if it's getting annoying to her. He said on a podcast that if they argue, they meditate together afterwards to get themselves in a less emotional state.
1: Oh, so and after they have an argument, they come back together and say, okay, now
0: let's meditate. He's like, let's meditate together. And I'd be like, you are hypnotizing me.
1: Yeah, I would always be very, very concerned about dating a hypnotherapist. Like, they're like, hey, do you see this new watch I got?
0: Exactly, yes. So,
1: are you getting tired?
0: Stormy, do we have like a clip? You don't have to play all of it, but this is him on this podcast that happens to be hosted by somebody who was on the very first season of Big Brother. And her name is Jamie Kern Lima. Anyway, here's Jamie Kern Lima asking him about this practice.
2: Like if you have it.
3: We do a lot of meditation. We do a lot of talk. Yeah, like, you know, but we don't use this particular prayer. We have.
2: Yeah.
3: We have. But it's a very easy.
2: It's really powerful because especially if one person, if someone's so frustrated, and then you actually just look into your partner's eyes and you say these four lines, you almost just can't be mad anymore.
3: Yeah,
2: you almost
3: true.
2: Just like life's too short and
3: it
2: you
3: is
2: just keep
3: true.
2: It moving.
3: It is true.
2: It's very healing.
3: Yeah. How long have you been with your husband?
2: Oh my goodness, Jim Curtis. 24 years.
3: Shoot.
2: 24 years.
3: So I think that at different stages in your relationship, right, that different tools are really beneficial.
2: Yeah.
3: So after 24 years, you're like, I know you. And now I'm ready for you.
2: Yeah.
3: Right. And so when you use this, it lowers defenses. Right? It's like, oh, I no longer have to be armored up for you because we're on the same team and I love you.
0: Right? We'll just turn him off because we're all getting hypnotized, right?
1: No.
0: So the
1: I'm like, did he say, like, what is he actually talking about?
0: Well, that's what it's very new age and all about being positive.
1: He said, we do talk.
0: Okay, this is the phrase they say repeatedly. I'm sorry. Please forgive me. Thank you. I love you.
1: And that's what she referred to when she said, yeah, it's real hard to be mad after you say those four things, right?
0: Please forgive me. Yes.
1: Okay. If you want to do that, wouldn't you just pick something like, you have diarrhea? Because if you were mad at somebody, like, I don't think you could say diarrhea and still be mad at them.
0: I would start laughing.
1: Like, I have explosive diarrhea.
0: Yeah, see, this
1: like,
0: is
1: then
0: the
1: you
0: way.
1: Wouldn't, you'd be laughing, right?
0: Exactly.
1: Or say, like, I don't know.
0: I don't know.
1: I mean, literally.
0: Just diarrhea.
1: You could just. We should go on to write a book.
0: Yeah.
1: how not to stay mad at your partner. Just stare at each other in the eyes.
0: I mean...
1: Diarrhea. And you just say it back and forth until you're not mad at each other anymore.
0: I love this. You should write a pamphlet.
1: Pamphlet.
0: Not a book, a pamphlet on
1: Well, it'd be real short.
0: It, that's what I'm saying. Yeah. It's a, not
1: one
0: a book,
1: rule.
0: It's a pamphlet.
1: The one rule.
0: Yep, exactly.
1: All right, anyway, sorry.
0: No, it's okay. So, let's see. What did it say? Something about Jennifer and Jim took a trip to Mallorca last summer, which got the rumor mill buzzing that they were more than just friends. So that was the beginning of their relationship. So,
1: yeah, well, we know they've been together for a while now. And again, it's not hard to see why. I mean, he's beautiful and he's got a very nice voice. It's very calm and soothing.
0: Yeah, he's a guru in California, which is the best place to be a guru.
1: But I just like, and you can hear it in the way he was like, instead of saying we talk, it was like, we do talk.
0: Yeah, we do talk.
1: Like, no, it's just talk. You just talk.
0: Yeah.
1: Right? But everything is so, you know.
0: Curated. It's very, very cult-like. I'm
1: like,
0: sorry.
1: Like, you have to, everything is a, like, my four steps to this and my one rule for this and my,
0: yeah.
1: You know,
0: I mean, but these kind
1: strategy.
0: Of paid people make a lot of money.
1: Oh, of course they do.
0: Especially
1: and when you're
0: them.
1: Dating, well, when you're dating Jennifer Aniston, that doesn't hurt for sales.
0: I know. I wonder if Mike pays for the podcast that he listens
1: it.
0: To.
1: I hope not.
0: I don't know. Yeah. But hey, you know, whatever works for them, I guess.
1: Yeah.
0: I mean, it's fine. And I really do think it's good to talk about things after you get mad at someone. It's just so to meditate. And like, what if you're still mad? What if Jennifer's still mad?
1: Yeah.
0: And she's like, oh, now we have to meditate. I would start to feel like, well.
1: Yeah, sometimes I think talk, like you don't need to talk, right? Like that's what I think is the lesson. Like in the beginning, you're always taught to like, you know, talk and communicate. And sure, that's a good thing. But like at some point in your relationship, I think it's okay to just be like, and Jamie and I have had this experience many times where you're just like, all right, we're just not talking anymore. Not forever,
0: right.
1: Obviously, but like, it's okay
0: while.
1: To just like, I'm going to go in this room, you go in that room, like, we'll come back and
0: guess
1: watch
0: what you're gonna do?
1: An episode of Shrinking later tonight.
0: No, you're not doing that. You're going to meditate together.
1: No, I'm not doing that.
0: Yeah.
1: I am not
0: doing
1: that.
0: I don't like forced meditation.
1: I don't want forced anything.
0: No.
1: Unless it's sit in front of each other, stare into each other's eyes, and just ping pong the word diarrhea.
0: That's
1: see?
0: Yeah.
1: You can't be mad.
0: So the name of your pamphlet is Ping Pong Diarrhea.
1: Yeah. The key to any successful relationship, ping pong diarrhea.
0: That's our new State Fair shirt.
1: Can I tell you about my new relationship theory?
0: Yeah.
1: Ping pong diarrhea. Ask me about it. I'm going to have little stickers. Ask me about ping pong diarrhea.
0: Please. I have
1: that
0: a cricket machine I've never used. I'll make you stickers.
1: That is painting a picture nobody wants to.
0: Oh, my gosh. Wow. Well, you know, we want Jennifer Aniston to be happy. We want her to be happy.
1: Yes,
0: and,
1: we
0: you
1: do.
0: Know, he seems like a good dude, you know.
1: I think all of those things are, you understand what he's saying. It just sounds so artificial. And just to think that the two of them would actually be like, okay, now let's do our meditation.
0: Yeah.
1: After our fight.
0: Yeah.
1: Just seems a little much. I don't know.
0: It seems like very, well, it just seems like very glossy and curated.
1: Yeah.
0: Like, I don't know. I don't think anybody's relationship is that perfect.
1: Yeah. Oh, for sure.
0: But I don't know.
1: But we all, you know, like, they're obviously good at what they do because we'll feel insecure enough to, you know, buy it or sell it or whatever they're
0: exactly.
1: You know, trying
0: yeah.
1: to do.
0: Yeah. And if it keeps you positive, I guess, you know, hey, go for it, you know?
1: Well, all right. We got to run because
0: because ping pong diarrhea.
1: Because Dawn and I are going to practice some ping pong diarrhea in the break. But when we come back on The Adventures of Bradley and Dawn, if I remember correctly, I need to tell you the new cast of Dancing with the Stars has been announced. And you guys, but for two people, I don't think Dawn is going to recognize anyone else on that list. And I say that because I didn't recognize any but two of those people on the list. And it makes me feel really old.
0: Okay.
1: But also just, well, just probably really old.
0: Okay.
1: Great. This is going to be fun. When we come back right here, live from the Minnesota State Fair on My Talk.
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20: Oh, hello, Winifred, darling.
21: No, hello, Elsie.
20: And where are you doing today?
21: Well, today I was...
20: are you doing?
21: I was waiting for the news about the Dancing with the Stars cast.
20: Oh, good news. I have it for you.
21: You do?
20: I do.
1: The only problem is I don't think you're going to recognize anybody that is in the newest season. That is season 35, by the way, of Dancing with the Stars. It was revealed, and when I saw this list, I thought, I think you may only recognize one or two people on this list on now. Maybe you're better than me, and you'll recognize all of these people, but I truly had to dig for most of them. But once you find out who they are, you'll be like, oh, I know that person, or oh, yes. But let's start with the very top. I'm just going to throw a couple names at you.
21: Okay.
1: Julia Stiles and Ezra Sosa.
21: Well, you know Julia Stiles.
1: No, how do I know her?
21: Yeah, you do. She was on Dexter. She was did that dancing movie. I can remember one
1: did
21: scene that was particularly weird.
1: Classically trained ballerina Sarah Johnson in the 2001 film?
21: Yes.
1: Save the Last Dance?
21: Save the Last Dance.
1: Okay, so you know her. I didn't know.
21: Yeah, you know Julia Stiles.
1: Okay.
21: Look at her.
1: I'm looking at her.
21: Okay.
1: I just did not
21: recognize
1: her. That's
21: actually a really big get for them.
1: Yeah, well, she's an actual actress.
21: Yes.
1: Now, how about Harry Shum Jr.?
21: Harry Shum Jr.? No. From Glee?
1: Yeah.
21: Okay.
1: Exactly. So Harry Shum Jr. And once I read that, I go, oh, that's the guy from Glee. But I, you know, at first glance, I was like, I don't know who that is.
21: Okay.
1: But in fact, it is the former Glee star. And then we have Taylor Hanson.
21: Oh, well, that's the lead singer, the main Hanson boy.
1: I didn't know that
21: at
1: first.
21: The one who sings so lovely.
1: I mean, I when they said it's one of the Hanson people, I said, oh, okay, all right.
21: He's the Mbop guy. That's him.
1: Tatiana Ali. Now,
21: of
1: you
21: course.
1: Will recognize her because she's an actress from...
21: And she's also Muhammad Ali's daughter, right? Tatiana Ali, yeah.
1: And she was from Fresh Prince of Bel-Air, but she's a like an actual Broadway-trained actress.
21: Mm.
1: And I thought, okay, so there are going to be a few people on here who are, like, so perfect for this role. You're like, I kind of feel like the competition is going to be pretty fierce.
21: I'm scared that I'm wrong about Tatiana Ali being Muhammad Ali's.
1: I don't know.
21: Okay.
1: All I know is that she was on Fresh Prince. And when you see her, you'll recognize her for sure.
21: I think she did a boxing movie. Okay.
1: Well, you Google that and figure it out.
21: Okay,
1: meanwhile, Amber Glenn.
21: Is she a housewife?
1: Amber Glenn is not a housewife.
21: Okay.
1: I didn't know her, and I feel like I should have known her. So Amber Glenn is actually a figure skater.
21: Oh.
1: She is the first openly LGBTQIA plus women's figure skating champion.
21: Okay.
1: And helped Team USA win Olympic gold in figure skating.
21: Oh, wow.
1: I did not know that, but she's probably going to be great.
21: She's going to be great. You guys, this is unfair because figure skaters are used to spinning and spinning and spinning. And so when you're trying to spot on stage as a dancer, it's very important. And so they already know how to do that. And I feel like it's it's a unfair advantage.
1: Do you know Ezra Freck?
21: Ezra Freck.
1: Ezra Freck.
21: Mm-mm.
1: I didn't know this. Let's see. Paralympic gold medalist.
21: Okay.
1: Two-time Paralympic gold medalist.
21: Wow.
1: His wife, and I don't know how to pronounce her name, is also paired with an athlete this season. Wait, no, that's... Oh, it's the dancer is... two of the dancers are married, and she's dancing with Freck. So I didn't know who that was.
21: Okay.
1: Now, you will recognize the next name.
21: Okay.
1: Tyler Cameron.
21: Tyler Cameron was... he is a bachelor, and he's very attractive.
1: He was season 15 of The Bachelorette.
21: I want to correct myself. Tatiana Ali is not Muhammad Ali's daughter.
1: Oh, okay. Well,
21: just because I know people might be screaming at the radio
1: right
21: now.
1: They probably are, and that's fine. But you corrected it.
21: Yeah.
1: Now, here is the one where I was like, you're going to see this, and you're going to have thoughts. Giada De Laurentiis.
21: Okay.
1: So
21: the
1: she,
21: chef.
1: Giada from the Food Network.
21: Yeah.
1: Who maybe has been accused of being a home wrecker in the blinds before.
21: Oh, gosh.
1: That's an interesting choice. I wonder what she must be working on something, because there's usually two reasons people get on Dancing with the Stars.
21: Yes.
1: And it is rehab
21: their reputation.
1: Image rehab, right? Or they've got a project, or it's somehow connected to Disney and or ABC products, right?
21: That's true.
1: But she's going to be on there. And then we talked about Brooks Nader's sister, Sarah Jane Nader, and she's actually dancing with a woman, which is like one of the few times they've done a same-sex pairing since the first time the show did that back in 2021. Now, last couple names, Connor Levitt.
21: Oh, okay. Connor Levitt is on like Love Island or something. No, or is it Whitney Levitt's? Is he related to Whitney Levitt?
1: So he is a Secret Lives of Mormon Wives star,
21: yes.
1: And he's behind Dad Talk.
21: Yes, so that's...
1: Which, of course, Mom Talk, Secret Lives.
21: Exactly.
1: Let's see, who else do we have on here? Sierra Miller.
21: Oh, that's a good get.
1: Yep.
21: Because she's in the middle of that Summer House controversy.
1: Yep.
21: And she was the one who got jilted.
1: Maura Higgins. You should know her.
21: Henry Higgins.
1: Nope, not Henry Higgins. I'm going to sneeze while you figure out.
21: Okay. Maura Higgins?
1: Maura Higgins.
21: Mm.
1: Didn't you watch Traitors?
21: Yes.
1: So she apparently was on season 4.
21: Oh, I haven't watched season 4 yet.
1: What about Jackson Olsen?
21: That is an Olsen twins' little brother.
1: No, that's a great guess, though. He's one of the Savannah Bananas.
21: What's that?
1: You don't know Savannah Bananas? So that's the baseball team.
21: Oh.
1: And they are super viral. They're the, you know, like they do all sorts of singing and dancing while they're playing baseball.
21: Oh, I didn't know this.
1: They haven't shown up in your feed at all?
21: No.
1: Like hot guys playing baseball and then they're singing and dancing?
21: And they're in your feed. How weird.
1: Well, I know. But I know a lot of my talkers probably have the Savannah Bananas. They were just here, actually, at...
21: Are they like the Harlem Globetrotters?
1: Kind of like that, yeah.
21: But okay.
1: Yeah. Oh. They were just at, what's the...
15: Target Field.
1: Were they at Target Field?
15: Yes, they were.
1: Okay, I thought they were over in St. Paul, but that actually makes sense that they were at Target Field because they draw a huge audience, right?
21: Okay. Well, that I'll have to follow them.
1: Last up, if you're just joining us, by the way, Dancing with the Stars, a new cast. So a lot of and we were talking about this with Mike earlier, a lot of very sort of deep digging into the celebrities for this particular season. I feel like you may know people from like sort of the edges of different things, but other than maybe Giada De Laurentiis and a few of the other like actual actors and singers, there's not a ton of high-profile folk.
21: It proves, like, everybody is so fragmented on what they watch. They're super fans of all... Instead of just... Everybody watch the same TV show, you know, every Thursday night. We've got all these different ways to be entertained.
1: Exactly. Hey, when we come back on The Adventures of Bradley and Dawn, we're going to do what Dawn does every day at... Or, excuse me, every Wednesday at 1:30. Some dreams, right?
21: Yep.
1: All right, we'll be right back.
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15: And let's take a look at your 5 Eyewitness News Twin Cities weather for this hour. Forecast for the rest of today, partly cloudy skies with a high of 85. Partly cloudy skies tonight as well, maybe a stray shower or two with a low of 70. Looking ahead to tomorrow for your Thursday, even more partly cloudy skies and more chances of stray showers with a high of 87. And right now, My Talk, it is sunny and 83.
29: Why don't you tell me about your dream?
30: I was back in high school, and I was supposed to take a test.
29: I was making it work again.
30: I was driving my car, and I couldn't control it. Then, I fell off a cliff with Leonardo DiCaprio.
29: Do you know what this dream means?
31: Dreamweaver Dawn. Dreamweaver Dawn.
1: Dreamweaver Dawn. Are you ready to do some dreams, Dawn?
21: Yes, I am. Oh, as soon as I turn on my microphone.
1: She's like, I'm going to think about that. All right. Every day, or I should say every week at this time, Dawn interprets dreams. That is one of her many superpowers. And listeners submit their dreams. Dawn interprets them. If you want to get your dreams submitted for Dawn to interpret, just stay tuned. She'll tell you how you can at the end of this segment. Dawn, let's get right to the dreams. Today, we kick things off with Sonia. And she says, Dear Dawn, my daughter had a recent dream that when she looked at our dog, Bear, he turned into our now past dog, Champ. The weird thing is, when Champ was dying in our house 2 years ago, my husband and I were completely distraught. The husband woke up in the middle of the night, looked out our bathroom window, and swears he saw a glowing image, which he then tried to wake me up, that was laying in the hearth area we have. Our current dog looks just like the image he saw. Is it weird that my daughter would dream this? Any correlation?
21: Hmm. Okay, so thanks for sending in your dream. I will say this, like, no shame for sending in someone else's dream, but it is a little difficult for me to interpret a dream that someone else had.
1: Yeah.
21: Because honestly, like, even though it's your daughter, you really just truly don't know what's going on in someone else's mind.
1: Sure.
21: So the dream is always about the dreamer. Every single person in the dream is an aspect of them. So let's start with the dog. So the dog, a dog in a dream, is a habit that you nurture. So we have two habits here that are habits that she nurtures, and she's seeing one correlate and transform into another. And when people think of habits, a lot of times they're like, think of bad habits, but actually we also have good habits.
1: Yeah.
21: Like, oh, I'm somebody who people can depend on to always be there for them because I'm always, you know, I don't know, available at work and on teams or something like that.
1: Yeah.
21: Or I have a good habit of, you know, waking up and doing this certain routine. So that is what the dream is about. It's about her habits. Now, we've got a secondary thing here where her husband saw something, but this is a retelling of something that someone else saw.
1: Mm-hmm.
21: So it's a little difficult also to know exactly what he saw.
1: Sure.
21: So I'm not, you know, like, hey, if you feel like that the spirit of your old dog is in your new dog,
1: why not?
21: Hey, why not? Maybe you feel like they have the you know, similar qualities. I can't say that because I just interpret symbols. So
1: yeah.
21: So it's about your daughter's habits and how they, you know, habits that she nurtures.
1: Which, you know, will probably make sense to her. So pass along the dream interpretation. But thank you,
21: For
1: submitting it, Sonia. Again, if you want to get Dawn to interpret your dream, she'll tell you how at the end of the segment. But let's move on to another dream, which she does every Wednesday at 1:30. Up next, we have Tiffany. And Tiffany says, "Dear Dawn, appreciate you doing these dream readings. I find them very helpful for interpreting my own, but this one stumped me. I was in my current house, and I was frantically trying to find clothes to get dressed. I had a specific outfit I was looking for, but couldn't find it. I kept going back to the same places, dresser, closet, etc., trying to find the outfit that I desperately wanted, but couldn't find." Very vivid, if that makes a difference. Thanks, Dawn. Appreciate you.
21: Okay, so let's first look at the first thing, which is the house. When you dream about a house, like some people will dream of their childhood home, that means that it's a frame of mind that you're in that day. And the dream is always about 24 to 48 hours before you had the dream. So if it was your childhood home, it's something about your childhood that you were in that frame of mind. This in particular is her actual house she lives in now. So this is the most comfortable frame of mind that she's in. Okay. Now, we're also going to look at the rooms of the house, okay? And those are aspects of your mind. They're places within your mind where we hold memories and we have certain qualities that we possess. So the other main thing about this is the outfits, the clothes. And so when you dream about clothes, you are dreaming about the identity that you put on for other people. You know how you go throughout your day and you're like, okay, I'm with my boss. Now this is my identity. And now I move on to my girlfriends that I'm having happy hour with, and I'm the one that orders all the shots. or, you know, I'm with my kids and I'm this identity. And sometimes, Tiffany, since in this dream you couldn't figure out where to find a certain outfit, you have 24 to 48 hours before this, there was a situation you were in where you didn't know who to be.
1: Yeah.
21: For maybe a group of people, or maybe, I don't know, in a strange situation, or you just were sort of like, I'm tired and I don't know who to be. I don't know who you want me to be right now. So that's what it's about.
1: All right. Well, I imagine that is probably going to speak to Tiffany. And if it doesn't, Tiffany, well, just send another dream and Maybe it'll make sense then.
21: Yes.
1: But typically, like you always say this, make sure you're paying attention to the things that are going on the day or two before.
21: Yes, it's super important.
1: Because that'll give you some perspective once Dawn actually gets around to that dream. So maybe take a note when you send in the dream about what like was going on in your life at that time.
21: Because I do them in order of when I get the emails. So I'm always like, you know, like a month, not behind, but I try to do all of them.
1: For sure. All right, we've got one more dream for you, Dawn, and this time it comes from Chris. And Chris says, "Dear Dawn, I had an interesting dream the other night. There was more to it, but the part I remember well is that I was with a big group of friends from high school, hanging out in a big house like a VRBO. Four of us decide to go to some kind of theater performance, although it had already started, so I didn't know why we were still going. Anyway, we got dressed up and into a truck that I was driving. Mm-hmm. We all sat in the front seat. Mm-hmm. I pulled out and turned right onto a freeway on-ramp, but took it too fast, and we went over the edge. We were dropping down into a ravine facing the bottom, and I thought to myself, we're not going to survive this. I'm so sorry. I wasn't scared. I was just very matter-of-fact. After that, I didn't wake up, but the dream must have moved on to something else, because that part just ended there."
21: Okay. Okay, I love this dream because it's a lot of things that I can reveal that will help other people. So like I said before, all the different people in your dream, they're all aspects of yourself, okay? So every single person that she dreamt about from her high school, that's all an aspect of herself, okay? And they're in a VRBO, which is an Airbnb type of a place. So the frame of mind is a temporary frame of mind. It's not her permanent home. So it was like, this was just a fleeting moment where she realized, and it has something to do with maybe the way she was in the past or the way she was in high school. So that's what the high school friends are. So that's aspects of herself from, like, you know, we all have parts of ourselves that are like, oh, yeah, I was a real show-off in high school or something like that. So they're going to a play, which is a performance. And when people dream of plays, it's that they're seeing their life like it's a performance. So sometimes things are surreal and you're like, I feel like I'm playing a part right now, you know, or things are happening and you're putting them into your permanent memory. So that's what was going on with going to the play. Now we're going to move on to the car. So anytime you dream about a car, it's your physical body. Okay, so here she is. At least she's in the driver's seat, because sometimes we don't feel like we're in the driver's seat of our own bodies. They do strange things. So when she goes over the cliff in the car, it indicates to me that there's something happening with her body. Okay, and it's just a temporary frame of mind. It's not something that is permanent. But she realized in that moment that she wasn't in control of her body, because death in a dream is change.
1: Mm-hmm.
21: So here we are, we're going over the cliff, but she seems fine with it because she's like, well, sorry guys, I know this is going to happen. But, you know, so I think that you have come to peace, Chris, with something that was happening with your body during that time when you had that dream. So I don't know if that makes sense to you, but hopefully it does. You know, and I think it's a good place to be, because it wasn't like you were in terror. It was like you've accepted something, and that is a sign of growth. Because death is change, and change is always growth.
1: And death isn't death. So if you dream about death, don't be afraid. It's just change.
21: About change.
1: Yep.
21: Yes.
1: Just like sharks aren't really about sharks, Dawn. They're about habits that are trying to eat you alive. No. Okay. Thank you for all those wonderful dreams for Chris, Tiffany, and Sonia. Now, if somebody wants to submit their dream to you, what do they need to do?
21: You just email me. You can go

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0: 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And when we come back, we've been doing it every day, twice a day on The Adventures of Bradley and Dawn during the run of the State Fair. And that's trying new State Fair foods. And we've got our next item up for Yum Yums. 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
6: Food porn.
7: Oh, yeah.
8: Oh,
7: all right,
8: boy.
7: You guys. It's that time. We have been trying new state fair foods while we're down here on the Adventures of Bradley and Dawn. Dawn, we have tried a lot of foods. Luckily, Stormer has kept track of our overall ranking. Today, we have a brand new food item to try. It's from our friends at Blue Barn. And Stormer, I'm going to turn it over to you if you want to read the delicious description of this new offering from our friends over at Blue Barn.
4: All right, so today you guys are going to try the new Cracklin' Corn Ribs from the Blue Barn. These are corn cob quarters dipped in tempura batter, then fried. It's then brushed with seasoned butter and topped with bacon ranch, green onion, ooh, and candied jalapenos, and served on a bed of pork rinds.
7: Yum.
8: Served on a bed of pork rinds.
7: I mean, when the bed is pork rinds, who doesn't want to lay down in it?
8: I think I would like to say I'm served on a bed of pork. Well, not served.
7: Oh,
8: but
7: what kind
8: anyway,
7: of, what is she doing?
8: I don't know. That just sounds so luxurious
7: it
8: to
7: does,
8: be on a bed of pork
7: I
8: rinds.
7: I do want to lay on a bed of pork rinds, but we'll probably just settle for eating them. Okay, talk about how it looks, Dawn, because I think when you say corn ribs, people are like, what is a corn rib? Is that ribs that taste like corn?
8: I didn't know because I asked you that this morning. I was like, corn, I didn't know if it was ribs or corn,
7: yeah,
8: and
7: so,
8: it is corn.
7: So what do you see? Describe how it looks to you.
8: Okay, it's beautiful. I will show the audience here, but it is, you know, they whittle down a corn cob in the shape of a rib, basically. But this one's deep fried?
7: Yeah, well, so what they do, and based on Stormer's description, it sounds like they just quarter the corn cob.
8: Mm-hmm.
7: So then you get this long piece that has a little bit of the cob attached to keep the corn kernels stuck.
8: Mm-hmm.
7: And then they basically deep fried in a tempura. And it so it almost gets like a, you know, I mean, it's not a rib, but it's long and you eat on it.
8: Yeah.
7: So it's kind of like
8: right.
7: a rib, right?
8: Exactly.
7: This, from what I remember, this was like a viral trend on the internets a couple years ago. People were like, oh, corn ribs, corn ribs.
8: That's why Blue Barn is on it.
7: Yeah, and they clearly decided to one up the game and
8: mm-hmm.
7: put that delightful ranch. All right, do you want to taste and I think you need to eat it with your fingers, honey.
8: Okay.
7: She
8: I didn't
7: tried
8: know.
7: To be all polite with a fork.
8: I'm sorry.
7: You're not forking that thing.
8: Okay.
7: You're going to have to eat it like some ribs.
8: Okay.
7: All right. Except you're not going to want to eat the cob. You just want to eat the rib part. There you go.
8: Okay.
7: Okay, she's chewing.
8: Yeah. Okay.
7: I need a description. What are you tasting?
8: I'm tasting corn. Yeah. And, yeah, it's really good. The flavors are awesome. You can definitely taste the ranch on there, bacon ranch. I mean, who wouldn't like bacon ranch? I think I need to take another bite, but
7: okay.
8: I'll let you go first.
7: Okay. Again, these are the corn ribs from our friends at Blue Barn. I'm going to have a little snack on the end that's got some of the ranch.
8: Yes. And then we have, like, Stormer, didn't
7: whoa.
8: You say, like, candied jalapenos on
4: yes,
8: there?
4: Yes, ma'am.
8: Mm. Oh, wow. And they just put a little bit, so if you're like me and a little bit scared of...
9: Oh, God. I was like, who is coming up here?
8: Oh, my
9: nice
8: God.
9: Nice try, ma'am.
8: if you
10: can I have some food?
7: There's a whole
8: that.
7: Thing back there. You want one?
8: Jason whoa. Matheson just stole...
7: Stick it in your pie hole.
8: Bradley's corn rib.
7: Your
11: take
7: pie
11: me
7: hole.
11: Out to lunch first. Take me out to dinner first.
7: Have you had the corn ribs yet?
11: I have. Bradley, I wipe your mouth. You look...
7: well, you interrupted me. And, there you go. Thank you. Thank you, ma'am.
8: He's a mess.
7: That is Jason Matheson, everyone. Listen to him with Jason and Colleen in the morning, and of course on the Jason Show right here, broadcasting from the fair. I'm sorry, I have a mouthful of corn.
8: Yeah, that's okay.
7: That is real good, and it is also, there is a kick to that corn. So
8: yes,
7: if you're wondering what is the taste of a corn rib like, it is like a roasted corn cob, but a little roastier, or a little, because it's deep fried,
8: yeah.
7: I'm assuming. So it's got a little bit more of a texture to it, not quite a crunch,
8: right,
7: or crisp per se, but it is definitely
8: So it's
7: crispier,
8: not like,
7: than like a roast piece of corn.
8: So it's not like completely coated in tempura. So if you the crunch comes from the pork rinds, which I love.
7: Pork rinds are good.
8: Yeah,
7: but the corn itself with that ranch. What kind of ranch was it again, Stormer?
6: Bacon ranch.
8: Bacon ranch.
7: Yeah. I'm sorry. That's just a good combo. I wish it was the whole cob, like, together.
8: Yeah.
7: Just because I would go to town on that entire thing. But I love the uniqueness of the corn ribs. They've always got, you know, Blue Barn is also the one that does the chicken and, what is it? It's not chicken and waffles. What do they call it?
8: Chicken fried chicken?
7: It's the fried chicken. Yeah, so there's pieces of fried chicken with the gravy, like chicken fried steak, but it's inside of a waffle cone. I forget what the name of it is.
6: The chicken and the waffle?
7: Chicken in the waffle.
8: Chicken in the waffle.
7: It kind of is what it says, right? So they've been, you know, doing fun new things with food.
8: Yes.
7: And all right, Stormer.
6: Yes, sir.
7: Give us a brief rundown of all the foods that we have tried so far in their current ranking.
6: All right, so you guys have tried 10 new fair foods so far, and here's the ranking 10 through 1. At number 10, the pickle pie from Lulu's. At number 9, the strawberry cheesecake bites from Shanghai Henry's. Number 8, the Dill With It cookie from Urban Glow Mocktails. Number 7, the nacho cheese bites from Shanghai Henry's. Those are deep fried, by the way. At number 6, the fiery hot deep fried ranch from Lulu's. Number 5, the Tacos de Mole from El Burrito Mercado. Number 4, the Jamaican Jerk Chicken Loaded Fries from Irie Jamaican Express. Number 3, the King Kong Bread, also from Lulu's. Number 2, the Dubai Whoopie Pie from Dino's Euros. And number 1 right now is the Ube Dragon Fruit Milkshake from West End Creamery.
7: Where do you put the crackling corn ribs, Dawn?
8: Okay, so for me, and we always give our honest opinion.
7: Yep.
8: I'm putting this right below the pickle pie.
7: Whoa. You think this is last?
8: I'm sorry. Don't say it like that. I'm going to be real. It's just because I'm not super into, I'm not super into corn on the cob. That's all.
7: We're going to have to argue about it in the break. Because I'm not putting it anywhere near
8: last.
7: The
8: minute I said that, all 5 of those women just left.
7: Wow.
8: Are they with Blue Barn? I don't know.
7: Well, we'll find out. I'm going to tell you, I do not think it deserves to be last at all. In fact, nowhere near that pickle pie, which, you know, fine. We'll talk about it. In the meantime, Dawn, we have a special guest. And by the way, we're keeping track of all... You want to go get the guest? While you're doing that, Dawn, I'll let people know we've been keeping track of all the foods we've tried. We might have to have our own list, y'all, because we're not going to agree on that corn. It's real good. Don't let her fool you. Anyway, we're all entitled to our own opinions. And that's what we love. But in the meantime, in between time, we are keeping track of all the foods we're trying, and we're going to try some more food in the next segment, I believe, the new state fair food from Bridgman's. But until we get there and resolve our food ranking dispute, we have a very special guest. Right, Dawn? I'll take care of that. You introduce our special guest.
8: Okay. Well, look who we have here. It is Klondike Kate for this year. This is Ruby Erickson, everybody. Yes, let's turn that. Is that microphone on?
7: Actually,
8: it's a different one.
7: We're going to do this.
8: Yep.
7: I'm going to trade you mics.
10: Okay.
7: There you go. Ruby, thanks for joining us.
10: Thank you so much for having me. It's wonderful.
8: Ruby, this is the heat of the summer. And, you know, when you're crowned Klondike Kate, it's the winter carnival.
10: Absolutely. It's like 20 below.
8: You do so many appearances.

0: The civil authorities have issued a required monthly test for all of Minnesota beginning at 1:45 p.m. and ending at 2:45 p.m. This is a coordinated monthly test of the emergency alert system between broadcast stations in your area and emergency management. We are testing equipment that can quickly warn you during emergencies. If this had been an actual emergency, such as a tornado, official messages would have followed the alert tone. This concludes this test of the emergency alert system. This test is from the Minnesota Division of Homeland Security and Emergency Management. This is only a test, no action required.
1: Kate will do between 300 and 400 appearances her reigning year.
2: And speaking of that, you better go because you have to be down there to perform in, like, I don't know.
1: Soon.
3: Like a couple
2: very
3: minutes.
2: Soon.
3: So, okay. Right.
1: So thank you very much for inviting me.
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1: It's a pleasure.
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1: 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And oh my God, do I have a lot of things on my mind? A lot.
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9: I need some information.
10: Well, the one about Matthew Perry, a three-part docuseries about the Friends star's life and career, will debut on Netflix on October 27th. Perry's sister, Mia Perry Bowick, is the key voice in this series, which will also feature unreleased photos and videos from the Perry family archive. And according to a description, the series traces his journey from rising comedic star to the man the world still loves as their favorite Friends character. Now, it is not yet known whether if any of the Friends cast will appear in this docuseries. However, Netflix does note that the project includes some of Perry's lifelong best friends and creative collaborators. In some other news, Tulsa King has an official premiere date at Paramount Plus. The fourth season of the Sylvester Stallone-led crime drama will debut October 16th, with new episodes dropping weekly thereafter. Paramount has also released new first-look photos and the first teaser of the new season. And the show follows Dwight the General Manfredi, a mafia boss who is released from prison after 25 years but banished to Tulsa, Oklahoma, where he then establishes his own criminal empire. And finally, Noah Jupe is the latest actor to join the Marvel Cinematic Universe. The Hamnet in A Quiet Place star is tapped to play a top secret role in Avengers Secret Wars. Now, the superhero movie, of course, a follow-up to Avengers Doomsday. That comes out December 18th. But production is about to start for Secret Wars, so that means casting rumors are in full high gear right now. And as a big Marvel nerd, I would guess that Noah Jupe is probably playing an older version of Franklin Richards, but I guess that remains to be seen. All right, that'll wrap up the dirt for this hour. For more entertainment news, you can go to mytalk1071.com. You can also download the My Talk app.
11: I just want to keep everyone informed.
0: 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My Talk 1071. 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

0: When you told me that you hated my friends, the only problem was with you and not them.
1: Welcome back to the Adventures of Bradley and Dawn, live from the Minnesota State Fair. It is day...
2: I don't know.
3: Three. Oh, of the work week.
2: Of the week. Yeah, work week. I thought you wanted me to tell you what day of the fair it was.
1: No, for us, it's day five. Today's day five for us. But, of course, my talk is out here every day of the fair. Okay, Dawn, I want to tell you, I can't believe it's already 2 o'clock. The day is going by. I want to tell you about something a Minnesotan did. This is, you know, one of those local angle stories that I learned about. And it's also going to make all of us who are just sitting here at the Minnesota State Fair relaxing, taking it easy and eating food feel really insecure and inadequate in our lives.
2: Okay,
1: you're welcome. But you can be very, I should say, you should feel very good about the story I'm going to tell you because it does make us feel good as a Minnesotan.
2: Okay.
1: And have you heard of a guy, his name is Mark Dowdle?
2: No, I don't know who that is.
1: Anybody heard that name before? So he's a Minnesotan, and I didn't know about Mark until a friend of mine mentioned him at the gym. And I think if I remember correctly, they maybe went to school together. Or, anyway, it was he pointed out that Mark is a Minnesotan. Didn't know this. He said Mark won something called an ultra backyard marathon or backyard ultra marathon.
2: Backyard
1: Has anyone ever
2: ultra?
1: Heard of a backyard ultra?
2: Just so is it me ultra, running around in my backyard?
1: Well, that's what it sounds like. And like, frankly, I'd be down with a marathon in my backyard, right?
2: Yeah.
1: Like you just keep running around
2: Ooh,
1: in circles
2: that might not be great.
1: And take a week to like get it done. I could do that, right?
2: Yeah.
1: But this particular backyard ultra, and I'll explain what that is in a second, is called the Last Soul Ultra. And he won this in Germany. Now, what you do is, because they have these all over.
2: Okay.
1: What you do is every hour you run 4.1 miles.
2: Okay.
1: 4.17 miles, a loop, every hour. And then, and a bunch of people start this together. In this particular one called the Last Soul Ultra, a bunch of people start and they keep going every hour until there's one person left.
2: A what?
1: Now, if I asked you this, I may have told you, so if I did, pretend you don't remember.
2: No, I really don't. You said I'm not telling you what this is.
1: But if I said how many of those loops could one person do,
2: in
1: this case, Mark.
2: Is there a break in between?
1: Well, the only break that you get is the break that you have after you complete the 4.17 miles in that hour. So let's say you do it in 40 minutes. Then you would, if you do that in 40 minutes, that's, you would have the 20 minutes remaining, right?
2: Okay.
1: Because you only have until the next hour. A little bell will go off. Everybody runs again, 4.17 miles.
2: Okay.
1: Then, you know, if you get 10 minutes, you only have 10 minutes to rest before your next one.
2: Okay.
1: So if I said, how many times around do you think Mark did this 4.17 mile loop? Meaning, how many hours was he able to continue this ultra marathon?
2: Oh, my gosh. Okay, so a full marathon is 26 miles?
1: 26 point something.
2: Okay,
1: yeah.
2: What are two of those? Quickly.
1: 50 some, but you don't need to worry about that. You're thinking of 4 miles.
2: Yeah, okay, yeah, but I'm going to divide, okay? So 2 marathons worth. So let's just say...
1: Just give me a number for hours. Like, how many hours do you think a person could keep running?
2: Oh, gosh.
1: Like, 24 hours, 48 hours?
2: Oh,
1: like, what
2: God.
1: Are you thinking?
2: Well, not that.
1: Okay.
2: I don't know. 12 hours.
1: Okay, 12 hours. I'm about to blow your mind.
2: Okay.
1: 94.
2: What?
1: 94 hours.
2: I don't
1: now,
2: understand.
1: Now, do you feel like you have achieved anything in your life?
2: No.
1: When he told me this, I was like, are you kidding me? And he gave me this full story. And we'll put a link on our show links page if you want to read about Mark's story. He's also an incredibly powerful speaker and motivator. And you can imagine you'd have to be a kind of person that could run a 4 mile loop every hour for 94 hours straight. Again, if he wants to sleep, eat, go to the bathroom, pick his nose, sit on the floor, talk to his friends.
2: Yeah, meditate with Jim Curtis.
1: You can only do... Yeah, exactly. You can only do that in the time that you have after you ran that 4.1
2: That would be motivation.
1: Loop.
2: Like, I need a rest.
1: And that's what they would do. Can you imagine 94 hours?
2: I don't...
1: I don't think I could do anything for 94 hours.
2: No.
1: Isn't that incredible?
2: I turn into a different person every 94 hours, I feel like.
1: Yeah.
2: That is unbelievable. He's from Minnesota, and he did this in Germany.
1: So this particular one called the Lasso Ultra took place in Germany on this sort of like foresty path, and it was down to two people. And I don't remember exactly how many hours it was just the two of them, but things got really weird. And the friend of mine who told me this story was saying, like, there was a particular mile where one of them would run behind the other, and then when that one would stop, the other one would stop. So almost like, because I thought, this is, you probably start to get in your head about this.
2: Yeah.
1: Apparently at some point you will start hallucinating.
2: Yeah.
1: Especially overnight because it's dark, and apparently your mind will start playing tricks on you.
2: Especially if you've been up for that many
1: 94
2: days.
1: Hours. That's not one day. That's not 2 days.
2: Yeah.
1: How many days is that?
2: I don't know.
1: That's a lot. Math is hard, right?
2: I don't know.
1: It's like 4 days, almost three something, right? Anyway, he's 29 years old. He's an endurance athlete. You can follow him online, Dowdle, Dowdle, I think. I just thought this story was incredibly inspiring. I have zero interest. Like, they're not even... Like, because I thought, okay, well, how many hours do you think you could do this?
2: No, one. Yeah. I'm not a runner.
1: I'm not really. I ran a marathon once in my life before I turned 40. That was a goal. I did it, and then I was like, I never need to do that again. I am not a distance runner.
2: A full marathon?
1: Yeah.
2: Wow, that's incredible.
1: The Twin Cities. Because it was a goal, and I, you know, just wanted to do it. But they say some people, like, you run a marathon, and then all of a sudden you're running all the marathons. That was not it for me. I was like, I'm done. I felt like it was going to kill me.
2: Yes.
1: And I can only imagine what it does to your body to do this. And this isn't like the only one he's ever done.
2: What?
1: These people do these.
2: All the time. So I thought this was the ultimate championship and he had done a bunch. No?
1: No. It's just one of them, which is a very big one, of course. And the 93 hours, he broke his previous record. I don't believe it was like the record, the actual...
2: Okay.
1: Record of all time, but again, you can follow him on Instagram. He would actually record videos as he was running these loops.
2: My God.
1: And he's like, yeah, it really sucks because I know I'm not even halfway through this probably yet.
2: Oh my
1: and
2: God.
1: Just knowing that you are going to have to do this thing over and over and over. 94 hours this guy ran a 4.1 mile loop.
2: It takes me an hour to post something on Instagram just with three pictures. So he's running and posting at the same time. That's unbelievable. Like, what the human body can do, that's just, like, for me, like, any, like, flexibility or something that you could do, like, to be the best dancer, to be a ballerina,
1: yeah.
2: That's what I would choose if I could have a gift. And some people would say, like, oh, what if you could be, like, a really, really good singer?
1: Yeah.
2: Or play an instrument in a band, you know?
1: Yeah.
2: For me, it would be something like... ultimate flexibility and to be a ballerina or something like this.
1: What I will say is that total was 395 miles that he ran all together. Those 94, you know, times 4 point whatever.
2: It was
1: 300, and so just under 400 miles total.
2: Wow.
1: Yeah.
2: Oh my gosh, that's 2/3 of the way back home to Missouri. He did.
1: Yeah, you were saying like two marathons? This would be the equivalent of what? What would that be? 4 times 4, so almost 16 marathons?
2: That's incredible. I have a friend, Jim, who he does those 100-mile runs.
1: Y'all notice that we have a band for you?
2: They're wonderfully talented human beings, and we love them.
1: Yeah, I couldn't even hear what you just said.
2: I said my friend Jim runs 100 miles at a time. Yeah, that's...
1: Well, yes, we should all have great respect for people who do this distance running. Again, like we said, there are people doing all sorts of amazing things. If you want to feel good about being in Minnesota and being from the state of someone like Mark Dowdle who won that ultra marathon, so one of our listeners out here in the audience has a family member who does
2: amazing
1: ultra marathons. It's insane.
2: No.
1: My hat's
2: in the
1: off.
2: Band.
1: Oh, okay.
2: She's telling us that her family's in the band.
1: I'm very, very, very proud of Mark, and I think we should all be.
2: I am, too.
1: And now I think you and I should sit down some more.
2: Oh, my God, he's hot, too.
1: What? Yeah, he's not ugly.
2: He's good looking.
1: I mean,
2: how's God gave with both
1: hands?
2: What
1: did you think it was going to be?
2: Well,
1: like
2: I mean,
1: some
2: you know,
1: troll
2: you got,
1: running around?
2: No, some troll. No, but like... he gets to be good looking and
1: yeah,
2: a
1: I kind
2: superstar.
1: Of feel like, yeah, you're probably not going to look that bad if you're. Although I would look like a mess.
2: His face is nice as well.
1: Yeah.
2: Okay. Well, all that's right. Not something we need to focus
1: well,
2: on.
1: Well, thank you for making him feel.
2: Yeah, like he cares.
1: Objectified.
2: Some middle-aged lady in Minnesota. He's hot.
1: Well, you might meet him. He might be down here at the fair.
2: What?
1: Anyway, when we come back on The Adventures of Radley and Dawn, we're not going to run a marathon, but we're going to continue our marathon of eating because our trying out the new state fair foods continues here on The Adventures of Radley and Dawn when we come back right here on My Talk.
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6: Yeah.
5: Looks so good in his tights.
6: Yeah.
5: Literally could save me from any stupid predicament I find myself in. And like, I could find myself in a lot if I just knew I was with Spider-Man.
6: How does that translate to money? He saves somebody's dog. Do they go, hey, if you want to Venmo me a little cash, that'd be great.
4: No. He's broke all the time.
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5: really
6: that.
5: He's really hot, but he's broke.
4: Yeah.
5: That's already my life. Oh, I'd still do it. Let's be real. I'd be like, I'll make the money. Just save me all the time, please.
6: Now imagine this,
5: though.
6: The
5: sex would be so good. He's got spider webs, Brittany.
6: I don't know why that's been a feature. 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
0: And My Talk 107.1 is at the Minnesota State Fair. 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
2: Oh my gosh.
1: Oh God.
2: Oh
1: Dawn! We have so much food to eat.
2: I know.
1: It's the hardest job ever, y'all. The hardest job in radio, right here on The Adventures of Bradley and Dawn. And food porn at the fair continues. Last hour we had corn ribs.
2: We still need to rate those, but let's
1: We'll get there because we're having a disagreement. We're gonna have to fight it out with some corn ribs later. In the meantime, we've got another item up for bid for us to try. We're basically saving you the trouble of standing in long lines for things that we think are or are not worth it. This one, I'm going to have a hard time believing is not worth the calories. Stormer, what are we staring at?
0: All right, before you is the new fair food this year from Bridgman's Ice Cream. This is the French Shoe Nut Sundae. This is Bridgman's Salted Caramel Espresso Ice Cream piled atop a shoe pastry donut filled with milk chocolate mousse and topped with dark chocolate fondant icing and chocolate curls. It's then finished with a caramel drizzle. Sorry, I said drizzled on. Whipped cream and a cherry on top.
1: I mean, it literally has all the things on it. Oh, she's already sticking it in her mouth. That she did not wait for anything. Okay, well, now you're going to have to tell me about it.
2: Oh, my God. Well, it's going to melt, so I had to eat it. Oh, my God. Let's just have a celebration right now.
1: No, you need to talk about it. You can't keep eating it. You got to tell us what you're tasting. We're doing a public service, ma'am.
2: Okay, so this shoe nut, I love shoe pastry anyway, and those, it's like, you know, when you see on Great British Bake Off when they make those towers of the little, you know, they're hollow inside shoe pastry, that's what this donut is made of, and then it is filled with cream, and then topped with chocolate icing, and then you have salted caramel espresso ice cream on top with whipped cream and a cherry. I mean,
1: yo. Yo.
2: It's really rich.
1: There is a party happening
2: in
1: my mouth. And here, let me explain. So, Dawn did a great job, but I want you to know, if you've never had, like, shoe pastry, think of, like, a cream puff. That cream puff pastry.
2: Right.
1: So it's kind of airy and light, but it's a little more substantial than a donut, so it holds up to the ice cream real well. Then you got the chocolate mousse on the inside. I mean, you could literally just eat that chocolate mousse with the pastry.
2: Mm-hmm.
1: Alone, and it would be heaven. But then you put a big layer of chocolate on top, and it makes it even more exciting. And then the ice cream, that espresso chocolate ice
2: salted
1: cream.
2: Salted caramel.
1: Salted caramel espresso ice cream.
2: Yeah,
1: Yes. Whipped cream on top of that. Wait.
2: Yes.
1: And then a cherry on top of that. So literally, it is not one, but two. But it's like four things in one.
2: This is, I mean, how can you compare it to anything? I'm having a hard time right now.
1: I would say it's like it's a great shareable, right? Like if you didn't want to blow your entire sweet treat experience on one thing,
2: no.
1: This would be great to share.
2: No, it's not. I want to go in a corner by myself. then hide away, and I want to eat this by myself because it's that good. I just took like 18 pictures of this. Like Giselle walked into a modeling shoot, and then she came in, and then, you know, I took so many pictures of it. So because it's beautiful as well.
1: Yeah, there's a lot going on. It's a party in the mouth. Okay, that is a delightful. I think we've gravitated, because I will say right now at the top of our list is that ube dragon fruit shake from West End Creamery. I think the ice cream things get a leg up in our ranking so far, because it's just been so darn hot, and ice cream is such a nice, refreshing treat. And then with this one, you get not only the ice cream, of course, you get the pastry as well. And I do love myself some chocolate mousse. I kind of want to just pick at the chocolate mousse and then eat the donut.
2: Oh my gosh. This is...
1: Right.
2: It's leaving me speechless, which is bad because I'm on the radio. So maybe next year we need to do a dessert column and then a savory food column.
1: Sure.
2: Because I love dessert.
1: Yeah.
2: And so dessert's always going to be on top for me. Yeah.
1: Well, where do you think... Now, Stormer, maybe we'll have you go through the list. You don't have to put the corn ribs.
20: Yeah, sure. So at number 10...
1: Just so you know, Stormer, we won't be able to hear you.
2: We're just going to wait, pause a few seconds because of super talented band.
1: Oh, they're doing 9 to 5.
2: Oh, gosh. I wish I knew which band that was.
20: What color
2: are
20: they?
2: It's a huge band. It's a dark blue.
20: Okay.
2: T-shirts.
1: It's a dark blue.
20: Maybe that's like Coon Rapids or something. I don't know.
2: Sure. And now here comes the big beef.
1: They have no idea what you're talking about.
2: I know. That's because I'm so happy about this dessert.
20: All right. So let me get you the rankings really quick here. Number 10, the pickle pie from Lulu's. Number 9, the deep fried strawberry cheesecake bites. Shanghai Henry's. Number 8, the Deal With It cookie. Urban Glow mocktails. Number 7, deep fried nacho cheese bites. Also Shanghai Henry's. Number 6, the fiery hot deep fried ranch Lulu's again. Number 5, tacos de mole El Burrito Mercado. Number 4, Jamaican jerk chicken loaded fries. Irie Jamaican Express. Number 3, King Kong bread, Lulu's again. Number 2, the Dubai Whoopie Pie, Dino's Heroes. Number 1, still ube dragon fruit milkshake, West End Creamery.
1: All right, Dawn, do you have an idea? We're going to have to, serious strategizing behind the scenes, but what are you feeling for the shoe nut?
2: Okay, well, this is my favorite thing so far at the fair.
1: It is?
2: Yeah.
1: Wow.
2: This is.
1: Better than the Whoopie Pie.
2: Yeah, I really love the Dubai Whoopie Pie from Dino's. It was fantastic, and I really loved that shake as well.
1: Yeah.
2: But this, for me, is like an all-around...
1: I like this better than the Whoopie Pie, for sure, but it's going to be hard to get me to knock off our good friends at the West End Creamery for that ube dragon fruit. So we're going to have to discuss... We're going to have to get together because we also have to figure out where to put the corn ribs.
2: I know.
1: This is hard.
2: I know. Oh, my God. It's so hard.
1: You know? Take pity on us, you guys. But if we were just going to say run, get it, or skip, or...
2: Run and get it.
1: Yeah, it's obviously a run, get, for
2: sure.
1: Yeah,
2: for sure.
1: Bridgman's
2: first find a nice spot that is shady, and then go get it.
1: And eat alone if you're Dawn, because she ain't sharing with anybody. We'll be back live from the Minnesota State Fair right here on My Talk.

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10: And let's take a look at your 5 Eyewitness News Twin Cities weather for this hour. Your forecast for the rest of today: partly cloudy skies with a high of 86 degrees. And then tonight, partly cloudy skies, maybe a stray shower or two with a low of 70. Looking ahead to tomorrow for your Thursday, partly cloudy skies again. More chances at stray showers with a high of 87. And right now, my talk, it's sunny and 86.

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4: Every day we scour the interwebs for one-star reviews. Every day we pick a theme for those reviews. We've been doing a lot of state fair themes. Dawn, what's your theme today?
5: It is other state fairs, specifically the Mississippi State Fair and the Ohio State Fair.
4: Fabulous. I'm going to take us throughout the New York State Fair, and I think that's where we will start. We're going to apparently learn that someone by the name of Dominic was not a fan of the New York State Fair. Major letdown compared to what it was growing up. Nowadays, the fair is too focused on food and those wineries than anything that there might be. Maybe there's 6 to 7 rides for adults only, okay. 10 to 15 for kids, and the rest are extremely high overpriced games that are all rigged. I paid over $120 for 2 people between the entrance fee, the parking fee, the all-day passes fee, total waste of money and time. And if I could give 0 stars, I would. That's how disappointing the, all caps, New York State Fair is. What a hunk of garbage and a major money scam. I mean, a damn funnel cake was anywheres between $11 and $18. They used to be anywheres between $5 and $8.
5: And he did say anywheres.
4: He did.
5: Yes.
4: Yeah.
5: Okay. Well, I'm sorry,
4: that
5: Dominic.
4: That man is very angry at progress.
5: Yeah, he got all caps at the end there. That was aggressive.
4: You know, I get that, like, things are not the same as when you're a kid, but who's
5: I mean,
4: who's walking around thinking they would be?
5: Gas was 99 cents when I was in high school.
4: I have to pay $4.05.
5: Yeah, exactly. All right, well,
4: and
5: I'm
4: sorry. Do remember paying 91 cents for gas.
5: 91.
4: Thank you.
5: Oh, yeah. Ooh, where were you driving?
4: Texas.
5: Okay.
4: Yeah.
5: All right.
4: They had just oil like coming out of the ground.
5: They do. That's Texas tea.
4: Yep.
5: Black gold. Let's go to the Mississippi State Fair, and some guy named Ernest has this 1-star review. If you remember Abbott and Costello joke, who's on first? A Motley Crue. A comedy of errors, try understanding parking and directions. You may think of Charlie Chapman and the Keystone Cops. Ordinary directions should be easy and understandable. However, who's on first and what is second? Many from you are sitting and waiting hours to just park by undecisive leading.
4: What?
5: I don't know. Maybe they have a different language in
4: Mississippi. First of all, this person's clearly 100 years old because they're throwing out Abbott, Costello.
5: The Keystone Cops.
4: Charlie, he did say Charlie Chapman. Yeah. I think maybe he meant Charlie Chaplin.
5: I think so. Yeah, and his name is Ernest, so there you go.
4: Okay.
5: So he didn't like the parking. I would say, like, if I'm reading a review of something, I want to know personally, should I go do that thing?
4: Yeah.
5: And I'm like, well, that was your experience in the parking lot.
4: Yeah, maybe the
5: rest
4: of the
5: fair.
4: Yeah, exactly. Oftentimes people will have a terrible experience with one minor thing, and then they just think that gives them license to give the whole thing a 1-star.
5: Well, they're so mad.
4: All right, let's go back to the New York State Fair. This time, a guy by the name of Michael was not amused, and he gave the New York State Fair a 1-star review. This year was the worst fair experience I've had in my life. It used to be a showcase of all New York State businesses and foods. Those things are drowned out now by the sprawling midway garbage and large businesses. Half of the eatery, previously called the International Building, was boarded up and empty. Aww. There was a lot of very empty places. The price of things was insane. $16 cheese fries, $17 chicken strips, $11 lemonade. Why are you laughing?
5: Nothing.
4: And on and on. It wasn't like going to the Great New York State Fair. It was like going to the Walmart State Fair and being mugged by the greeter.
5: That's a pretty good line. Thanks for that, Michael, at the end there.
4: Yeah, I mean, look.
5: Once again, prices.
4: These people just don't, like, you get it. Everything's expensive. I marvel every time, you know, I'm out here at the fair, like, wow, you can charge that? Good for you.
5: I mean, yeah.
4: But
5: it's just like,
4: it's a fair. You go once a year, maybe. Some people, a little obsessive.
5: Yeah, and you know, you got to think of these vendors and what it costs for them to be here as well.
4: Well, and they're not only the one. I mean, you're not just paying the vendor.
5: Right.
4: They're not getting all of that money.
5: No, no.
4: There is a little thing here with infrastructure and plumbing and heating and...
5: And they have to pay
4: electricity
5: the fare to be
4: and
5: here.
4: Employees.
5: Yep. So we pay it and we have
4: exactly.
5: a good time.
4: And, you know, it's okay to bitch about it, but I don't think you need to get a one star just because, you know, prices are a little high once in a while.
5: That's
4: okay,
5: right.
4: Okay, really, they are high, but you know what yeah. I'm saying.
5: Got it.
4: Okay.
5: Okay, let's go to the Ohio State Fair and let's go with Chad.
4: Chad
5: gave this a one star review. The beer line never got below 60 plus people.
4: Whoa.
5: The parking entrance was blocked off in three directions due to construction. I bought two tickets but didn't even bother to scan them as nobody really was managing the ticket line. And to top it off, they lost power about halfway through the band set.
4: What?
5: There was a band he went to see. I was right against the rail when the power went out. I saw a small arc under the stage.
4: Whoa.
5: So I knew it wasn't coming back on.
4: Oh.
5: Unfortunately, I was right and they told everyone to leave. I expected an email from the radio station or Eventbrite, the ticket manager for the show, or some statement sent out from someone. Nope, never heard a thing. Read it for the win to actually get the updated story. Still had a great time, but I'll pass on the next concert email I get from that venue.
4: Did you say read it for the win?
5: Yeah, because that's how we found out what happened to the electrical situation.
4: Oh, like there was a Reddit thread.
5: Mm-hmm.
4: Okay.
5: Yeah.
4: I was thinking of, like, Ride Like the Wind.
5: So I want you to notice Cross. That Chad said, I still had a great time. So why are you giving it a one-star review?
4: Yeah, it seems a little premature.
5: It does.
4: All right.
5: I'm sure the band was disappointed anyway.
4: Yeah, I'm sure everybody was. But
5: come
4: and
5: on,
4: it's
5: Chad.
4: Also, like, a one-time thing, right? That's probably not going to happen.
5: Hopefully.
4: Again, we always remind people, and it may seem obvious to you, but you have to be explicit with people. When you're leaving a review, it's not for you. You've already had the experience.
5: Yeah.
4: You're leaving a review for someone else.
5: To read.
4: So that when I read it, I know, oh, I got to make sure I don't do this. Like,
5: right.
4: I don't have the, you know, pig's ear something, right? Because it, you know, is not fresh or something. I don't know, whatever it is. I don't think they do pig's ears out at the fair, do they?
5: I don't think so. That's
4: it's like a dog
5: that's
4: treat.
5: Your Texas
4: I don't know.
5: Roots.
4: Whatever. Texas. All right. Let's go back to the New York State Fair. This time, Angie was not a fan.
5: Okay.
4: And she gave the New York State Fair a one-star review. $35 each for wristbands for 3 and 5-year-olds? That's ridiculous. A family of four spends $140 on wristbands just to ride the kiddie rides. The rides, by the way, are disgustingly filthy.
5: Oh.
4: Funhouse mirrors were so dirty you couldn't see through them. You see through a mirror? Horror House had lights not working. $7 for a pony ride that went around a small circle 5 times. Carnival workers didn't even secure children in them rides.
5: Well, whoa.
4: Okay. I mean, that's a good heads up. Thank you, Angie. I'm going to maybe avoid the kidway at the New York State Fair.
5: Wow. Okay.
4: But again, I don't know. Like, I don't feel like...
5: Is she like a quality control officer?
4: Must be. Those mirrors were real dirty.
5: They were dirty. That's because people put their fingers on them. Little children touch it.
4: Oh, I'm sure.
5: Because they go, is that me?
4: Yeah, or people that like don't realize it and just walk right into the dumb thing. You know?
5: That's, yeah.
4: The little forehead grease mark.
5: Ooh, okay. All right, let's go back to the Ohio State Fair. Jessica hated this also. She said this. She had kids with her. And this is her one-star review. I'm very unhappy with the way that we had to watch our children perform at this location. It was a complete disastrous mess. You couldn't see if you sat in the chairs, and when your group was performing, you had to walk up in front of everybody just to watch your child perform. Not only that, I was in the process of putting my wristband on, and the people that had to make sure we had wristbands on our wrists was very rude and said, "You need to put it on your wrist now before you walk in, otherwise you cannot go in." I just had turned the sticker back and off, and I was making sure that it was secure. And they couldn't wait 2 seconds for me to finish doing that before they yelled at me saying that I couldn't enter the auditorium unless it was on my wrist. Well, I was putting it on. There were so many people there, and there was not enough chairs for everybody to sit. and my mother had come to watch my nieces cheer, she wouldn't have been able to see them. I stood the entire time because there was not enough chairs. So her mom didn't even come.
4: Okay.
5: Okay? But if her mom did come, she wouldn't have had a chair. Sometimes when you know a venue's going to be full, this is like a cheerleading troupe.
4: Yeah.
5: If you get there early, a lot of times you get to go in first.
4: Yeah.
5: Did you know that? Uh-oh. He's allergic to it.
4: I'm allergic to one-star reviews.
5: Yes.
4: No, it's starting to get a little barnyardy out here.
5: Oh,
4: did you notice? Every once in a while, I catch a whiff from the horse barn. It must just drift over.
5: Oh, my God. A woman just pointed at her husband in the audience.
4: Oh.
5: It's funny. Well, that was fun.
4: Look, it's a hot day out here. It's fine.
5: You know, as the fair goes on, it begins to stink more. Have you noticed that?
4: Yeah.
5: Yeah.
4: It's because we just stopped caring. All right. Let's go.

0: New York State does to its citizens. Why should we have to pay to park and pay for admission? All the food is completely overpriced and portion sizes have been reduced. Our family has dubbed the new name the Great Unfair of New York State. And to top it off, we have New York State troopers walking around in combat gear in an area loaded with civilians. It is completely ridiculous. State troopers are sending the wrong message. Get a grip. Sorry, this is my final year ever.
1: Oh, my gosh.
0: Wow.
1: Just, I like safety. Do you?
0: I kind of would be grateful.
1: I just saw some officers walk by.
0: Yeah.
1: And I was glad.
0: Just even, you know, even if there's danger around, at least you're going to feel a little secure if you see somebody walking around, right?
1: That's right.
0: And also, I would like to point out that he brought back all the greatest hits. Actually, this is a new one, to say that you shouldn't have to pay to park or gain admission. That seems, like, who does that?
1: I mean, what
0: fair does that?
1: 1880?
0: Yeah.
1: Come on.
0: No, you're going to have to pay. And sure, food is overpriced, but we've been down that road before, so
1: yes.
0: not that crazy. All right. Those are your one-star reviews. If you missed any of those, head to our podcast. You can listen to all of our one-star reviews. When we come back, though, we're going to play a game with you live from the Minnesota State Fair, and that game is called
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3: 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Here's the My Talk stuff you need to know. All the shows will be out on the Chanhassen Dinner Theater stage this week. Donna and Steve just on Thursday. It's complicated. But those two are out there every day for a meet and greet. Theirs are from 1 to 1:30 every day. Jason, Colleen, and Holly from 9 to 9:30. Bradley and Dawn from 11 to 11:30. And Brittany, Kendall, and Mike every weekday from 2 to 2:30. Come say hi. On Saturday, we got bonus shows from Bradley and Dawn from 11 to 1, then BK from 1 to 3. Then the last My Talk show of the fair will be Sunday from noon to 2, Katie K9. 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

0: you. 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
2: Thank you, Brittany, from the Brittany, Brittany and Kendall Show. 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
0: And that theme song, of course, kicks off our game show live at the Minnesota State Fair. Take it away, Stormer.
3: And welcome to another exciting edition of the 5 Second Rule. It's the game where our My Talk hosts have 5 seconds to say three things. Let's meet our contestants per usual. That's Bradley Trainer with a fan.
4: Well, hello.
3: And that's Dawn McClain wearing her backpack and her full water bottle.
0: She's already got her, like, Dora
2: the Explorer
0: backpack.
2: You told me to be ready.
0: I didn't say you needed to put your backpack on.
2: Because we got to get to the shuttle. They're going to leave us.
0: Yeah, they were saying the shuttle's not waiting now.
3: Nope.
0: Stormer, we got to run.
2: We
0: gotta
2: were always run. There on time.
0: We might, if you could wrap this game up a little early, that'd be great.
3: Well, actually, guys, before we get to the game, we cannot waste any more time.
2: Can't do it now.
3: It is, we have to add the Cracklin' Corn Ribs and the French Shoenut Sundae officially now? To our new fair food rankings. Guys, where are we putting them?
0: Don't
3: have
0: wants to do to put it. I want to put it above the pickle.
2: Okay, do it.
0: Are you sure?
2: Whoa. Sure. That's fine.
0: That was easy.
2: Yeah.
0: Okay.
2: I mean, I don't...
0: it's done.
2: It's fine.
3: Just
2: now,
3: one spot above the pickle?
0: Yep.
2: Yeah. I'm
0: okay.
2: going to let you have that because I want that Bridgman's...
0: We already did that one. It's number two.
2: It's number two. No, it's not.
0: Yeah, it is.
2: You got to concede to me now.
0: No, we already decided, girl.
2: Whenever I had to go back and get Klondike Kate, you decided?
0: No, you decided that we said it was above the whoopie pie.
2: No, I said it's better than the whoopie
0: we'll
2: pie,
0: talk
2: but
0: about
2: it's number one.
0: Off the air. We don't want to take up any more.
3: No. No, we have to decide right now. We are not moving forward. Where
0: Rude!
3: Is the French Shoenut Sundae going to be in our rankings?
0: I cannot put it at number one, but I will put it at number two.
2: Okay.
3: Dawn, well, is that a fair compromise?
0: Well, what do you want to do? You want to toss
2: sure.
0: a coin for it?
2: Yeah.
0: Okay. Stormer, you got a coin?
3: No.
2: Okay.
0: All right, well,
3: maybe
0: we'll
3: I can find one online
0: disagree.
3: Really quick. Hold on.
2: It's fine.
3: Hold on. No, I got a coin. Okay.
0: All right.
3: So, which one of you wants heads? Which one of you wants tails?
2: I want heads.
3: You want heads? Okay,
2: mm-hmm.
3: Here is the flip. Woo! There it goes. And it is tails.
0: Whoa!
3: Which means the French Shoenut Sundae is going to go in behind the Ube Dragon
0: right
3: Fruit
0: there.
3: Milkshake.
0: It's right
2: it's
0: there.
2: It's fine. It's fine. This will come up later. Don't worry. I'm saving this.
0: Yeah, you should. No, you absolutely should. All right. Now can we play the game?
3: Yes, let's play the 5 second rule.
0: Thanks
3: get
0: for
3: you
0: doing
3: the score
0: that,
3: really quick here. Dawn, you are in the lead 3-2 over Bradley. We don't need to talk about those 7 ties. All right. Let's play the game. And Bradley, since you are trailing, we will start with you if that's okay.
0: Yes,
3: all right,
0: absolutely.
3: Here is your first question. You have 5 seconds to name 3 styles of footwear.
0: Shoes, sandals, flip-flops, mules, huaraches.
3: I think you named like 5 or 6 right there. Good job, Bradley.
0: I just
3: Bradley.
0: Wanted to say huarache. Do people still wear those?
2: I don't know.
3: I don't
2: huarache
3: even know
0: sandals.
3: What those are.
0: They're sandals,
3: okay.
0: Right? Am I right?
3: I don't
0: huarache
3: know.
0: Huarache sandals?
2: Sure.
0: Everyone's shaking their head. They don't know. I'll
3: right.
0: Google it later. But I did get 3 other ones, right?
2: Oh, yeah, you, yes, did. You did. You said a lot of stuff.
3: Good job, Bradley. You are on the board. Let's go to Dawn's turn now. Dawn, here is your question. You have 5 seconds to name 3 items needed for a comfy bed.
2: Oh, good. Bamboo sheets, great pillows, and a good comforter.
3: Bamboo
2: and a nice man.
3: Sheets. Wow. Fancy
2: Whoa.
3: Living. Fancy.
2: Yeah.
3: Wow.
0: Bamboo sheets.
2: Yeah.
0: Cariola.
2: Mm-hmm.
0: Are you on a cruise? Did you stop and
2: My
0: get some Cariola sheets?
2: My sister gets me the towels and sheets from the cruise. That's
0: yeah.
2: why I have them.
3: Very nice. You won't
0: People
3: actually
0: have no
3: go
0: idea what
3: on
0: we're
3: a
0: talking
3: cruise.
0: About.
3: Right.
0: There is a brand of bamboo sheets and like
2: They have
0: towels
2: one in the Mall of America.
0: And they also usually will have them in places throughout the Caribbean, like when you get off the cruise ship
2: mm-hmm.
0: at the, you know, fun little port.
2: Yep.
3: And I think it's hilarious that, Dawn, you won't go on a cruise, but you'll gladly take the bath towels.
0: Of course.
2: You will.
3: We've all done that. We've all stayed at a hotel and taken stuff.
2: No, she bought them.
0: No, you actually buy them, Stormer.
2: You buy them.
0: Ah,
2: She's
0: I not see. Stealing the towels.
3: All right. I take that back.
2: Yeah.
3: All right, so tied after 1 round, on to round number 2. Bradley, here is your next question. You have 5 seconds to name 3 things associated with the 1970s.
0: Me? The Bee Gees, disco, polyester.
3: Oh my God, your first answer was you.
0: 1975.
3: Don't date yourself now. You're live in
0: well,
3: front of a crowd.
0: I had to date myself for a couple of months after I got sober.
3: Hey. Hey. We've all been there. We all need that time sometimes, so. All right, Dawn, here is your next question. You have 5 seconds to name three quiet places to study.
2: The library, Starbucks, and a park, and your bedroom when no one's in there.
0: Whoa. Stormer's bedroom? Why you been in there?
2: I didn't mean his bedroom. I meant your, like, the royal your.
3: I would also say any quiet place to study is also a good place to eat a French shoe nut sundae as well.
2: Yeah. It,
0: and so. Dawn is eating that alone. She's not sharing with you.
3: No. All right. So we are still tied after a couple rounds on to round number three. Bradley, here is your next question. You have 5 seconds to name three things associated with the 2000s. Back-to-back year questions for you.
0: Oh, Justin Timberlake, Britney Spears, and...
3: No points for you.
2: Frosted Tips.
0: Yeah.
3: Yeah.
0: Wide leg jeans, low-rise jeans.
2: Paris Hilton.
0: Yeah.
3: All of the above. Yeah. All right. Well, Dawn, this is your opportunity to take the lead over Mr. Trainer. Can she do it? Well, here is her question. Dawn, you have 5 seconds. Name three questions to ask a college... Sorry, let me try that again.
2: I have to do full questions?
3: Yeah. Sorry, I screwed it up.
0: I had to do, like, Bruno Mars songs.
2: Okay.
3: Let me try that again. Sorry. Name three questions to ask on a college campus tour.
2: Does the dorm stink? Where's the air conditioning? And is my professor mean?
3: All right. I think you snuck that in at the end there. Means you have taken the lead. All right. And I think we got time for one more round.
0: Hurry up.
3: Bradley, let's see if you can tie it up. Here is your next question.
0: Well, I can't. But...
3: You have 5 seconds to name three items that you can buy at Macy's.
0: Oh, underwear, pants, shoes, and a tube top.
3: All right, tube top.
2: I've got my Macy's tube top on.
0: Now. Don't they have a sale on tube tops right now?
2: They should.
3: Well, on a hot day like today, I'm sure it's comfortable.
0: Do people still wear tube? Can you buy a tube top?
2: Look around the fair. I mean, not at this very moment, but you'll see a tube top every now and then. Like,
0: well, she's got a strapless, sleeveless, so that's kind of a tube top.
2: Yeah,
0: yeah, you're right. All right.
2: Mm-hmm. Oh yeah, she's She's tubing it.
0: She's tubing it.
2: She is. Wow, good for her.
0: She's tubing that top.
2: She is.
3: All right, Dawn.
0: All right, hurry up. Give Dawn a chance.
3: Okay. All right, Dawn, you can clinch the victory if you get this one here. Here is your final question. You have 5 seconds to name three items found in a dorm room.
2: Books, condoms, and a pillow, and a girlfriend, and a boyfriend.
3: Wow, and that is correct. Good job, Dawn. You are a winner today in this edition of Whose Voice Is It Anyway?
0: You won.
3: Oh, my God. 5 second rule. Sorry.
2: Thank you, Stormer.
3: Sorry.
2: We can't wait to see you out here. We're so glad to have Stormer out here on Thursdays with us.
0: We're absolutely out of time. Up next, Brittany and Kendall, we will see you out here at the fair tomorrow. It's already Thursday at the fair tomorrow. We'll see you then. Have a fabulous afternoon.
2: Bye.
0: Bye.
1: Where talk is fun.
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13: Let's take a look at those roads with your My Talk traffic. We've got an accident right now on 36 heading eastbound in Maplewood. This one's between Edgerton Street and 61. So just off of 35E there is where this one is at. Again, heading that eastbound direction. So it's got some traffic around it. We've also got a slowdown on the bridge here. This is southbound 35E from St. Paul down to Mendota Heights or vice versa. Mendota Heights northbound on 35E going towards St. Paul. There's that construction work they've been doing there right around Shepherd Road for a while. It's usually affecting things heading southbound, and it is today starting at Randolph Avenue, but now it's even northbound as well. As you get to just right at 62, you're going to start hitting the brakes there, both directions being affected here today. And then on 169 southbound, we got a crash here, right? The entrance ramp for 85th Avenue North. So be on the lookout for that one. That one's in Osseo. That's a look at your My Talk traffic. Let's take a look at your forecasts. We've got going to be hanging around these mid-80s today, and tonight we'll drop down to 72. Chance of some thunderstorms late through the overnight tonight, and even isolated thunderstorm possibilities tomorrow. 88 will be your high tomorrow, and a lot more humidity possible. Right now it's 87, and feels right about that here on My Talk 107.1.
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13: Judge Judy is returning to TV with a CBS primetime special. 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So that is going to be airing on September 22nd. Again, that is going to be on CBS. So you can check it out there or, of course, the next day on Paramount+. Wheel of Fortune is going to have some changes on the way. Jim Thornton, the longtime announcer for Wheel of Fortune, has been suspended from the game show, according to Sony Pictures. They said it's a suspension, and then they immediately said that they are going to be recasting the position, which we don't have a lot of the details. All we know is that there was apparently a call from a commercial flight back in May, and passenger told a flight attendant that they expressed some concern about some of the actions or something that Thornton did. TMZ wrote that people familiar with the situation said the pilot actually called ahead to have law enforcement ready to meet Thornton when they arrived at the gate, and that's indeed what happened. So have heard maybe some rumors and rumblings about this, but now we are actually getting the word that Wheel of Fortune and Sony has told Jim Thornton he is done. Suspension, but the position will be recast. And then finally, Shaquille O'Neal's Dunkman returns for season two. There's a professional dunk league called and a series called Dunkman that Shaquille O'Neal has been behind. It's been on TNT Sports, and they were the co-creator along with Shaquille O'Neal's league, and the debut first season actually did 6 million total viewers over at TNT, as well as 1.5 billion video impressions on social media. So it was a big success, and now it's been announced that season two is on the way. That's a look at your My Talk Dirt Alert for this hour. For more entertainment news, download the My Talk app or go to MyTalk1071.
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15: Are you ready?

0: everybody.
1: Hey, guys. The lines are not bad today. So we need to eat a lot of food today.
0: Oh.
1: Like a lot. Yeah. Because for the past, this just connect. There you go. Did it connect?
0: Yeah, we're good.
1: My mic keeps disconnecting.
0: It's okay.
1: For the past couple days, the lines have been insane. And now I'm like, hey, guys, this is when we get our calories in.
0: Well, I have good news for you, Brittany.
1: Winter is coming.
2: That is not the good news.
1: Oh, okay. I thought we were like hibernation mode. Let's get some pickle pizza in us kind of vibe.
0: I have some snacks for you, though.
1: Mm.
0: The Midtown Global Market, they are at the Minnesota State Fair. They had one business here for the first 7 days, the second half of the fair. This is El Taco Toro. They're taking over the booth. These are their new concoction this year. It's the Burrito Crunch Bombs. It is. Let's see. If you're
1: so burritos are those like dipping tacos. So it's like an au jus taco.
0: Oh, au jus taco.
1: Mm.
0: It's three baseball sized fried tortilla balls stuffed with beef, Oaxaca mozzarella cheese, and like a bunch of really good dips. Your initial thoughts on the El Taco Toro bombs?
1: Ball of meat. Ball of meat. Which. I say that with love. I'm a big dipper, so the fact that they have, like, bajillion sauces with
0: three sauces.
1: And I love a good, like, verde sauce, so I'm pretty excited about that. Like the liquidy that you're supposed to dip it in.
0: Yeah.
1: Fine. It's fine. It's, like, that, like, kind of, like, meat. Like, it just feels like broth.
0: Mm-hmm.
1: But I'm excited about these other sauces.
0: Yeah, there's, the one is, like, more of, like, a cheese sauce, I think. Which...
1: Heck yeah. That green sauce? Oh, I shouldn't talk with my mouth full.
0: It's fine.
1: Go. My kid's gonna yell at me.
0: As she should. So check it out.
1: All that cream sauce.
0: So check it out. If you are here, the Midtown Global Market, Brittany said, ball of meat, El Taco Toro. Thanks for bringing them over. Okay, something happened today, Brittany, that the nerds in us are very excited about. The first trailer for the new Harry Potter series on HBO just dropped. Have you guys, is anyone out here a Harry Potter, like, did you like the movies, like the books, anybody? No. One,
1: somebody
0: two,
1: like,
0: and a half.
1: Like, okay.
0: Okay. So
1: I get
0: my family, we read the books when we were all kids. We loved the movies. This series, we were like, let's see how it goes. The first trailer looks real good. Did you watch it at all today?
1: No, I have not.
0: Oh, my gosh. It looks so good. The return to Hogwarts. They've kept a lot of it very similar. Like, the castle looks really similar. The design of, like, how they're doing the food, the train, the wardrobe. That is all a similar vibe, but all updated. And also, even the way that they're filming it kind of looks like those original 2000s movies. I'm really excited. This is coming out around the holidays. The rest of my family's pretty excited, too, because we're nerds.
1: I will say this. If you're a Harry Potter truther and you're like, my nephews, they're very stubborn about this. And they're like, I love the original Harry Potter. That's my Harry Potter. I don't want another Harry Potter. I don't think they're changing much. Like,
0: no,
1: the vibes are going to be very similar. The only thing they're going to do is a lot of the books and the side stories they couldn't tell. So this has been a series, like a 10-episode series. Every season is going to take on a book. So we're just going to get more of it.
0: Yeah.
1: So I feel like that's pretty cool. We're going to get like a more fleshed out what Hogwarts kind of is like. But they're not changing the castle. Even the cast looks very suspiciously similar to the old cast. Like, they're keeping those same vibes there.
0: It looks good.
1: It looks really good. Yeah, I think it'll be fun. I love this because it feels like it's going to be a weekly drop, which I love a good show like that.
0: Yes, concur.
1: And we're about to, like, as much as I am denying the fact that we are full on in Sept, we are 2 days into Sept.
0: Why do you do that? You can't just, like, abbreviate words in a way that you write them abbreviated. You don't, like, no one says Sept or Aug.
1: But I will say this. Well, that means we got fall programming coming up. And, like, I'm kind of ready. Maybe it's the state fair in me that's like, all right, I'm actually ready for being at home at 7 and having a show.
0: Yeah.
1: Whatever it is. Like, it seems right. So, like, I'm accepting fall. I'm not ready for you yet, but I will be accepting in open arms when you come.
0: It's hot enough here that I'm ready.
1: I know, but I love that heat.
0: Why is the fair always so hot? And then, like, the following week is in the 70s. Like, why can't it ever be that this week is in the 70s?
1: But doesn't it feel weird when it's cold at the fair? Like, I've had years where it's kind of cold, and you're like, I don't know how to be.
0: I love it. I bought a coat 1 year at the fair because I was so cold.
1: You still have that coat?
0: I do.
1: I know, because they sell quality stuff here. And they actually what we're here to talk about.
2: Is the quality thing.
1: What did I buy? That Duluth bag. I bought a Duluth bag here once. And
2: like a Duluth backpack?
1: Yeah, it's going to outlive me. It's a backpack.
2: Yeah.
1: It's actually kind of annoying because I wanted to buy a new backpack, and I'm like, this thing has lasted so long.
2: Oh, I know. It's your blue one. I have it in gray.
1: Yeah, it's so cute. Lasts so long. I think it's like cool that we have quality made stuff, but it's also annoying when you're somebody who likes to buy something every 5 years where you're like, I don't really need this to last. Like, I don't want to have to will this to my daughter. I don't think a backpack should outlast my life.
2: I am someone who holds on to everything far too long. So my $2 Old Navy sandals that I got in high school are still in my car in case I need them.
1: Yeah. And I've been trying to shame you about those in general.
2: For years.
1: Yeah.
2: It's not working. My toesies like to feel airflow.
1: Her toesie likes to feel the ground, no matter where we're at. Even if we're at a place of work, and I'm like, I don't think your feet should touch our work carpet.
2: My feet like to touch grass. Me and Bradley Trainer, who hosts the show before us, we have the same vibe. Like, we like to be barefoot.
1: Mm-hmm.
2: And our fill-in sometimes producer, Julia, she's a barefoot truther, which I did not know was a saying. But she explained to me different ways that you can get around life being barefoot on a level that I've never experienced.
1: And I agree, like, in the way that I'm in my house, I rarely have shoes on. In fact, like, I'll go take out the trash, bring in whatever, like, dust and dirt in with my feet. But at work, I have a very small bar for what I think is appropriate, and I should not at any point be like, so your foot is currently on my chair?
2: I don't put my foot on your chair. I put it on my chair and on my garbage can. It's a nice little resting spot.
1: Yep.
2: I put it on our desk.
1: I will have to say this. Like, the fair definitely is another place where we have a lot of guests that come on our show.
2: Yeah.
1: And they'll ask me, what should I wear? I've had like three people ask that. It's our first year where we've had people be like, oh, what should I wear to the fair? And I go, it really doesn't matter.
2: You're like,
1: that's my favorite part about the fair. I could be in a full ball gown and you guys would accept it. I could be wearing a swimming suit and you would accept it. Like, no, I will not be the most well-dressed and I will not be the most underdressed person at the fair. You barely exist at the fair.
2: That's
1: like,
2: true.
1: You fall somewhere in the parameter of fair and that's fine.
2: Mm-hmm. Yeah, I feel that. I feel that. Like, we met a lady in a butter dress yesterday.
1: Mm-hmm.
2: That was a vibe.
1: Yeah, she made her own dress. Her name was Eva.
2: That's like talent and creativity that I don't have.
1: Agreed.
2: And time.
1: That you don't have.
2: That I don't have. Thank you. I said it myself. You can't offend me if I say it first.
1: You're saying it like you're telling yourself that.
2: Tell yourself. I'm not
1: like it. You're like, you can't hurt my feelings if I did it first. Your voice isn't indicating that. We have a really fun show for you. We have a lot of really good guests today. JC, our BFF when it comes to mental health. We've got Leslie Miller. She is a wine girl around the fair. And then a hilarious stand-up comedian, Ben Katzner. He's a BFF ride or die here in Minneapolis he lives. So make sure you stay tuned because the state fair, baby!
3: Where talk is fun.
1: Thank you.
4: I take my mind off things.
3: My talk. Everything entertainment.
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0: BK Show live at the Minnesota State Fair. And let me tell you, Dancing with the Stars just released their cast for this upcoming season.
1: Okay.
0: It airs in the 14th and 15th of September.
1: I know.
0: It feels a little lacking this season.
1: Okay, I don't think it's a good sign when Dancing with the Stars comes out with their list of stars.
0: Yeah.
1: And two people who are in pop culture. I knew, I think, two of them, and I knew that one was a sister of somebody I knew. It was.
0: There is some tea behind that, too, by the way. The sister of somebody you know. Yes, yes,
1: yes. Brooke Nader's sister.
0: Yes. I want to get to that because I know Mike has some of that back at the studio because he's back there again today. Hi, Mike.
2: Hello.
0: So before we get to that, though, let's go through it a little bit. Julia Stiles from, you know, 10 Things I Hate About You, Save the Last Dance.
1: Can I tell you something weird with her?
0: Yeah, please.
1: I know. I don't want to yuck people's yum.
0: Uh-oh.
1: I weirdly hate Julia Stiles, and I don't know why. Like, I don't know why. Maybe it was the chair dance when she went back and forth. But, like, I've been rooting for her to fail, and I don't like that about me.
0: Brittany.
1: So she's been out of the limelight for a while, so I thought it kind of worked. And then all of a sudden, out of nowhere, she's on Dancing with the Stars. And I told myself, I'm not going to bring up how much I hate Julia Stiles. But here we are.
0: Brittany.
1: I don't know why.
0: I hate her, too.
1: Oh, my God! my headphones are breaking. Oh,
0: why do we both hate
1: why
0: her?
1: Why do we hate
0: what
1: her?
0: Is
1: okay.
0: it?
1: There's no reason to hate this wonderful woman. She's done nothing to us.
0: I just feel like she always seems angry.
1: I don't like her vibe, and I hate that for me.
0: I do. Well, I don't hate it for you, because I feel the same way.
1: I'm so thankful. I thought you were going to come for me, like, she donates all this money, or does all this stuff. Could be true.
0: Care.
1: You know when there's just, like, so I'm probably that somebody for a lot of people. There's somebody in your life that, like, you see, and you go, that's not for me.
0: I'm really glad you're acknowledging that. You are like that.
1: I think most men that come and sit here with their, like, loved ones are like, that one's not for me. I've been in literal arguments with people on the bleachers this last week. So, like,
0: it's true.
1: It's not, I'm not for everyone.
0: Hey, you're for me. I just want you
1: because
0: to know
1: they legally are they like by work made you, Daddy Hubbard.
0: No,
1: said that's
0: because
1: yours.
0: My son decided Gogo was his
1: yeah,
0: best friend.
1: That's true.
0: Jenna Dewan, formerly Jenna Dewan Tatum. Now this one I am excited about.
1: So well, she's a dancer though.
0: She did Step Up. That's how she became super famous with her then what became her husband Channing Tatum.
1: She's a full on dancer.
0: She's teamed up. I'm glad you brought that up. She's teamed up with Val. He is one of the, like, three people that just gets to pick his partner. So whoever is going to be with Val is going to do well and is going to have a long run. Last year was Alex Earl.
1: Mm-hmm.
0: They made it to either the final three or the finals.
1: Yeah.
0: Let's see. There's Taylor Hansen. If I told you the name Taylor Hansen, what would you say?
1: Like To Catch a Predator's younger daughter.
0: Not at all. This is from the Hansen brothers. Taylor Hansen. Go figure.
1: Okay.
0: We don't need
1: oh,
0: that.
1: Yeah.
0: I know. There's an Olympian, a couple Olympians. Amber Glenn is one of them. She was a figure skater. Sarah Jane Nader. This woman is being introduced as sister of Brooks Nader. And many of you will go, who the hell is Brooks Nader?
1: So
0: That's
1: many.
0: A great question.
1: So many.
0: Mike, you have a little... I know we're going to get, like, really into this later on today in Hot to Go, but you have a little bit of tea about this selection.
2: I certainly do, because the individual, and you are not wrong when you say there is not a lot of excitement around this cast. So what's a good way to get some headlines? Well, for just the third time in the history of Dancing with the Stars, Sarah Jane Nader is paired up with Haley Bills. So it is a same-sex pairing for just the third time in the history of the show. And why this is important and why this is, you know, in the conversation is, do you remember when we thought there was maybe something between Pete Davidson and Sarah Jane Nader? We saw the two of them out in the boat. And
1: there was like he opened the car door for her.
2: Yes. Well, they went out. Yeah, they went out for dinner or something. And again, we found out, and this is perfect indication that it was just a a paparazzi stroll for an opportunity to get some headlines before you announce your next big reality star role, which is on Dancing with the Stars. But when this came out, Brooks Nader famously said, "Oh, that's weird. I thought she was into girls now." Because I guess she's kind of been a little fluid with, you know, with her preferences and which gender she's been with. So I'm just saying with the pairing of the two of them, you're going to get some headlines that way. And also, if you didn't know, Haley Bills is the one who they're trying to ship with Robert Irwin, the guy who won last year.
1: Yeah.
2: They've long had this, like, on again, off again. Sarah Bills, or Haley Bills, has never any, had any high-profile relationships. The blind items are leading us to believe this might be that are they, aren't they this year.
0: So this is going to be our publationship, these two.
2: Every year on Dancing with the Stars, there's a publationship, and the belief is this year to maybe get some more interest in the show or just some more headlines around the show, it's going to be a same-sex publationship.
1: Don't you feel like Brooks Nader saying that about his sister? Like, oh, I thought she was into girls now or whatever. It's either A, you're outing someone's sexuality, which is like, okay, not great.
0: Even if it's your sister.
2: She's been totally open about it, though. She's been totally open about it.
1: Say, it's like, been like a headline. That's not a cool vibe.
2: No, it's been a headline. It's been something that's been talked about on the show Love Thy Nader. You wouldn't know. Nobody would know because they've never actually watched the show. But it's again, that is a Hulu show. And Hulu, owned now by Disney. Disney owns ABC, Dancing with the Stars. It's all here for a reason.
1: Well, we have Sierra from Summer House. Yep. And we have Moira from, well, Love Island / The Traitors.
0: And Moira, is that her name? I thought it was Maura. What's her name?
1: I don't know. We always screwed up.
0: I think it's Maura. Isn't it Maura Higgins? It's spelled like Maura.
1: She's from Scotland?
0: Either way, she's with Mark Ballas.
1: Yeah.
0: He's notorious for he only does the show when he picks very specific partners. Like, he did Whitney Levitt last year. Like, they were super particular.
1: So, Mark and Moira, they were in Traitors together. So
0: would make sense that he would do it then this
1: year. Yes, and they had a big, when they would show up, like, a public affair where they're talking about it. And they asked Moira, they're like, are you guys going to do really well on Dancing with the Stars because you know each other? And she's like, I didn't trust him at all in the castle. And it's like the person she did trust was the person who'd betrayed her the whole time. Rob. R.I.P. He's not dead. I just don't get to see him every week. And I miss him so much. I watch Thirst Traps of Rob, the snake guy, every other day. So.
0: Do you guys remember how I was really into Dancing with the Stars, The Next Pro, which just wrapped up on Monday?
1: Mm-hmm.
0: So I was very into it because I got really into Dancing with the Stars. I got sucked in by the vortex this year. They got down to the final three, and I understood why they picked the final three that they did, because it was all about, like, professionals are judging professionals to be the next pro on the show, but we want someone who's really good and who's, like, super lovable.
1: Yeah.
0: The girl they picked is a top 10 Latin, top 10 ballroom dancer. She's incredible, but she's so boring. And I'm like, I just feel like the whole show was such a joke. Everybody that I've talked to about it feels the same way. She's going to be in with this guy, Connor Levitt, a.k.a. Whitney Levitt's husband, who's, like, not famous. He's famous because his wife was famous. It's so dumb. It's just, I'm disappointed because it was one of those things that they, like, string you along all season. Like, who are they going to pick? And they picked a dud. I hate when they do that.
1: I'm sorry.
0: Thank you. Sorry for my loss. I appreciate
1: that. I will say this. I think they want the dancers to not be that interesting.
0: I totally agree with you. You hit a nail on the head because they made it seem like they wanted someone that would be like, people will vote for your celebrity because they love you. That's how they pitched the whole thing. But then they picked someone the polar opposite, which to your point just goes with the celebrity wants to stay the celebrity. Yeah. You're just background noise. And so many of these Dancing with the Star pros are now arguably much more famous than the C-list celebrities that they get in for the show. So, it's interesting. We'll see.
1: We'll see. We'll keep following that because guess what?
0: What?
1: We're paid to.
0: Because I like it, though.
1: Yeah, no. Dancing with the Stars. All right. Miley Cyrus just made a certain move online that might indicate, you know what? We'll see. You know what? Let's pivot. Let's have Leslie on next.
0: Yeah, she's here. She's hot.
1: And you have your guys' drinks and they're melting.
0: So
1: you know what? Leslie Miller is going to be up next. We'll talk about Miley later. She's just being Miley. Well, Mike, what's going on these dang roads?
2: Well, let's find out. Let's take a look at your MyTalk traffic. We've got a crash here on 494. This one is headed northbound. It's right between Bass Lake Road and Fish Lake Road in Maple Grove is where this one is located. So that stretch all the way back to Rockford Road is going to be pretty slow here as you're going northbound on 494. 94. We've also got the same condition we've been dealing with for a while here, 35 East southbound with that construction on the bridge as you're heading towards Mendota Heights. It's affecting things both directions today, though. So just after St. Clair Ave, you're going to start hitting the brakes. But if you're heading northbound, even in Mendota Heights, even before, just right after Mendota Heights Road, really, you're going to start right after 494 there northbound. You're going to start hitting the brakes as well northbound, heading from Mendota Heights up to St. Paul's. Also slow on 35E today. 77, also with that construction on the bridge, is backed up starting right around the mall there and heading southbound on 77 from Bloomington down to the Egan area. That's a look at your My Talk traffic. Let's take a look at that forecast. 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We'll slip down tonight to an overnight low of 72, and some thunderstorms will likely rumble through as well. They're going to hang around tomorrow, even an isolated severe thunderstorm, and even more potential tomorrow. We'll keep an eye on it for you. 89 the high tomorrow. It's 86 right now.
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0: 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And finally, experience the impossible with Peter Antonio. You might know him from America's Got Talent. 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I'm going to be with Treasure Island at their activation space from noon until 1. We're going to play blackjack. 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You play for free. 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We'll take a photo. We'll chat. 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

0: Welcome back to the BK Show live at the Minnesota State Fair. We are joined by Leslie Miller. Jason Matheson calls you the wine diva, and it really doesn't get better than that. So we're just going to steal that here for the BK Show.
1: It's good. It is. I've been called a lot of things by Jason Matheson. All good.
2: Same.
1: But years.
2: Sometimes they have to be some a little bit naughty, right?
1: Like he did call me for years the mistress of Merlot.
0: Yes, oh, I was around for that too.
1: Remember that?
2: That feels like
0: naughty.
2: Yeah,
1: mistress of Merlot.
0: A weird way.
1: I know.
2: Oh, Jason's here actually.
0: Oh, look at his head.
1: Oh, his head is here.
0: His cutout heads.
2: I was so funny.
1: Twin Matheson.
2: I've been seeing his cutout heads in so many weird places. The other day, it was in somebody's mobile scooter in their basket, and it looked like he was just peeking over the basket. And I was like, oh, peekaboo Jason.
0: Peekaboo Jason.
1: He loves that.
0: Leslie, we've had you on for years to come on, and you talk about the Minnesota Wine Building.
1: Yes, ma'am.
0: But you're not doing that anymore. So we can talk about anything now.
1: You know what? Let's dish it out, girls.
0: Okay.
2: What?
1: We have so much to talk about.
2: Okay, we got to talk about the one that's right next to us.
1: Yes, this boathouse situation is real.
2: It's real. And I will say, sometimes loud, which...
1: Oh,
0: the music
2: thank
0: can
2: you.
0: Be
2: like, I don't mean to be a cranky older woman right now, but sometimes a little loud. But I will say we've seen a lot of good live music here.
1: I bet.
2: Like, when we're leaving, too, they really pump it up at, like, 6 p.m. They're pretty nice about that.
1: Oh, nice.
2: They were going hard last night.
0: They were. Yeah, they even told us, they're like, you're done at 6, right? Like, okay, we'll turn it
2: back. Yeah, the band members came here. They were like, don't worry, we won't blast you out. I was like, go hard, baby.
0: Okay, so this boathouse, this is kind of the first big building they've put in for a while, too. From what I've heard, is that, like, putting in another...
1: Yes.
0: A space, it takes some effort and time.
1: It's very modern too. Mm-hmm. I like the look of it, the feel of it. Mm-hmm. Everybody inside is so nice.
2: The lines are not bad compared to a lot of places. What's really cool that I like about the outside boathouse is it's like all these drinks are available and you can make them alcoholic or non-alcoholic.
1: Non-alcoholic,
2: that's
1: right.
2: Because, like, I don't drink, so it's like, I will say the price is pretty close by, so I do feel like, I don't know if that's a good thing or bad thing.
1: Right.
2: I'm playing 8, they're playing 12. But I'm like, oh, I can get any of that drink. And then in Kendall's version, we're going to pay a couple bucks more and she's going to be adding alcohol.
0: Spike it, baby. Spike it. I think this is interesting, though, because a lot of people do ask this, Leslie, and you've been around this so much that you understand. They don't technically sell alcohol, like liquor, on the premises.
1: You cannot sell spirits. And so that's a really interesting piece to this year.
2: Yeah.
1: Is because so many things, remember, for years have been wine-based. Mm-hmm. And this year... Like when you walk up to the boathouse, it says, oh, this margarita or this old fashioned or whatever it is. But you have to remember that we cannot sell spirits at
2: the
1: State Fair.
2: What the hell's in these things? Are there actual spirits?
1: So what they're doing, actually, I asked a couple of the vendors and they said, yeah, we did collab with somebody like a Tattersall to help us come up with a flavored bitter, non-alcoholic. And then that, you know, composition goes into the base of a seltzer.
2: Are we making like... jail wine? Like toilet wine?
0: Gooch?
2: What is happening?
0: Gooch?
2: What do you mean it doesn't have even old fashioned without hard alcohol?
1: Are we going back to the days of Lori and Julia with Spank the Salmon Chardonnay?
2: I am so confused because I have not drank...
0: Did she just say hooch? Or did you say hooch?
2: She said hooch.
0: Okay.
2: Let the record show, Leslie said... Because I haven't drank for 16 years, but what do you mean there's an old fashioned with no... hard alcohol.
1: So this is cool. I mean, another place that you need to go is just a little bit farther north of my talk, and you go up past the hangar, and you go to Urban Glow Mocktails.
0: Okay.
1: The whole thing is mocktails, and they have a delicious grilled peach old fashioned NA. Everything's NA.
2: Yum.
1: And it's so good because it has like a little peach puree to it. It has a grilled note. And then, again, some of these guys have worked with Tattersall in a non-alcohol way to come up with... sort of the flavoring to some of these things.
0: I do think it's really fascinating. Even like
1: so cool.
0: Even from my pregnancy in 2022 to now, the way that they've been able to expand that palate, because at the end of the day, so many people that even drink just go, listen, I just like to have a fun cocktail, a fun, like, not fruity drink at the end of the night. It doesn't need to have alcohol in it.
2: And word on the street is I'm north of 40. And so I was hanging out with another person who was north of 40.
0: She found this out the other day. It was really
2: My license informed me, not my face, my license. It said you're 40 plus. And I was hanging out with somebody and they're like, I don't want to be hungover. So they do every other drink.
0: Yeah.
1: You know what that's called?
2: What's that?
1: It's a new era called zebra striping.
2: Zebra striping.
1: Yes. And guess who came up with
2: that? So you don't get blackout. Yes. It's zebra out.
1: Us very smart Gen Xers came up with that. Because Gen Xers are tired.
2: Yeah.
1: Let me tell you.
2: They're tired.
1: We've been working hard. We've been playing real hard.
3: Yeah.
1: And so we like to drink a drink, have a non-alcoholic drink, and drink a drink. And then we're going to get tired, so you better drink a non-alcoholic drink.
2: Yeah. That's ingenious. You know,
0: did you see
1: deeper
0: that?
1: Striping.
0: Leslie, they've been talking about this a lot, that a lot of bars are actually catering to Gen X right now. They're like, this is the generation that wants to do some of these like throwback things and who will come out and have a good time.
1: That's right. They also better bring us some face cream.
0: Please.
1: Yeah.
0: Please.
2: A nice chair, some place to sit. Nice.
0: Okay. Leslie Miller's with us of Amuse & Wine. You also have your wine shop over in the North Loop. We're getting hooted and hollering.
3: Oh my god,
0: thank
3: I love
0: you so
3: it. I love
0: much.
3: It when a, like a beautiful woman comes by in like a very mom outfit. And I was like, yeah.
0: But what something that you have been a part of that I think is amazing. Mystic Lake has a new amphitheater.
1: Yes.
0: And you and your crew run the bevies out there. You run the service
2: they
0: out
2: run
0: there.
2: It. They run it period dot. I had to like they run that joint.
0: So I was reading about this the other day and like everyone's talking about how amazing it is out there. And I've seen it because of what you do at the Armory.
1: Yeah.
0: Everybody's seen it. You guys, you and Jason are amazing at what you do. How has it been in this new space?
1: Well, I got to give 100% of the credit to my amazing husband. He does run an amazing crew. Let's be real. I'm going to go there and I'm going to enjoy some cocktails and I'm going to chip in here and there.
2: I saw you at Hillary Duff and yes, you were in your cups.
1: Yes.
2: And I love that for you. I don't think you were zebra striping.
1: I was not zebra striping. No.
2: She said.
1: Nor did I at Dave Matthews. But I will tell you this. What an unbelievable venue to have for Minnesota. It's outside. It is state of the art. It is. I do not know how, you know, that the next year's list of artists is ever going to be top this year.
2: That's how I feel.
1: It is unreal. Every single night, the service, the element, Mother Nature has just collabed the whole way.
2: What's crazy is the space. Like, you have space. I've never experienced this. We're talking about Mystic Lake Amphitheater. I've never been able to, like, walk around at a concert venue because you have, like, the where you sit, and, like, that's pretty rumored for your concert. But then you go in this back area. Mm-hmm. They have actual green space where people are like sitting on the ground, like we're in someone's backyard.
1: Mm-hmm.
2: It was wild.
1: You can kind of enjoy a concert how you want to there. Mm. You know, you can do the lawn. I mean, I went all over the place with Dave Matthews in my 20s. All I could afford was to sit on a dirty lawn.
2: Yeah.
1: And now you go and you're like, whoa, this is pretty nice.
0: I'm sitting on a clean lawn.
1: It's clean.
2: Clean lawn. Yeah.
1: You can rent a chair. Mm-hmm. You know, there's bars flanking you. There are bathrooms everywhere. You never wait in line. You know, there's value items. You can also bouge it up if you want to.
2: Mm-hmm.
1: You can pay for the premium spaces and do that. You know, you go to the Japanese speakeasy and have a handmade cocktail. I mean, it's just really unreal. There's nothing like that here.
0: Is there any tips or tricks or folks are like, I'm so excited, I'm going to go see this show in a week. I've never been there. Like, do you have any tips for people who are heading out there for the first time?
1: Yeah, I would say go down early. You know, that's the thing is like we all sort of loathe 169. It's, you know, it's a little tough. Like,
0: yeah,
1: if you're
0: 169 is not the greatest.
1: It's not great. But, you know, I found that when I go, like I go early, you could go down and you could have like a little snack or an app, you know, at one of the places down there before you go. And then go in and enjoy it as an experience.
2: Yeah.
1: You know, get in early and then you don't have to have a cocktail. I mean, you can just go kick it on the lawn.
0: Check it out.
1: Yeah. And then go to your seat. Mm-hmm. You know?
2: And play some
1: bags in the plaza.
2: And that's what's so crazy. Yeah. You can literally chill out, make it your whole like evening. I went to MGK and Hillary Duff. Two very different vibes.
1: Yes.
2: But
1: yes,
2: very also Minnesotan, so everyone was very lovely and polite.
1: Yes.
2: Wiz Khalifa opened for MGK, so also people were very hungry. So there was food trucks. I would say like that is such a like a chill out situation.
1: Mm-hmm. Yeah.
2: I love that. And they have Death Water, which I know seems stupid, but they have like a bunch of different non-alcoholic giant waters or iced tea that are super good.
1: They're so good. And I feel like you can have a different experience the whole time that you're there. Go to the plaza, play some bags, get an iced coffee, you know, maybe get something like light and then go up to the lawn, hang out there, get a beer, go to a space, get a cocktail.
2: Food trucks galore. Yeah.
1: That's the thing is, you know, when we live in Minneapolis, we all are like, oh my gosh, I'm going to another state down there. But the realistic
3: Shakopee, what
1: Shakopee.
3: Is it?
1: No.
2: Because you know what? The parking is so good. And I live in Minneapolis.
1: It's
2: I will
1: great.
2: Drive to Shakopee all day.
1: Yeah.
2: Over ever go like and I like I

0: make sure that I'm not standing in, you know, a line, you know, 10 miles deep.
1: I'm not doing this.
0: You know what? This Peachy's Donut thing has got everybody messed up.
2: I know.
0: I mean, you're supposed to, they need like 8 more buildings here.
1: I know. They really do. I just found out the Pickle Pizza has 2 spots, so.
0: Oh, wait, you're still waiting in line.
2: And Peachy's, what, was it like 4th year?
1: Yeah, I think so. Yeah, I was super pregnant with Kai the first year, I want to say. Like, either way.
2: Because you want to go, you know, when a new thing comes, but this thing's staying. This has staying power. This makes me believe in love, even if it's a divorcee. If we can still be in love with Peachy's Donuts, things are good.
1: They're good. Leslie, okay, before you go, because we have to ask you, you brought a cocktail. What did you bring?
0: Well, I went to that boathouse back there, and there's wine-based cocktails. So I got the brand new item, which is I got an orange ginger, and I got a jamboree wine-based. And then this is their cocktail, which is called the Wedge Hammer.
1: It's really good. It's refreshing.
0: It's so delish. And so, you know, remember when they're saying that their cocktails, they're going to be all seltzer-based.
1: Yeah. But I love that for walking around.
0: Yes.
1: Like, I genuinely mean that. Like, I'm not trying to get Litty City at the fair. Yeah.
2: I don't actually believe her. Somebody who hangs out with her a lot, I don't know about that.
1: I am trying to get Litty City at the fair.
0: I haven't heard Litty City before.
1: Hey, guys.
0: That's new to me.
2: She's the mayor.
0: Litty City.
2: I am the mayor of Litty City.
1: And you are my mistress of Merlot in Litty City.
0: Merci.
1: This is delicious. Leslie, we appreciate you so much.
0: Oh,
1: check
0: girls.
1: Her out. If you're ever in the North Loop, Sip Better Wines. Best wine selection in the Twin City because this woman has a palate of the gods.
0: Aww.
1: And my favorite thing about you is that nothing's like, you don't go, oh, it's like $180. No, you're like, girl, here's this $18 bottle of wine that you're going to love.
0: $14.
1: I love you for
0: that. You're going to love it.
1: Amazé Wines. Or of course, go and say hi to her if you're ever over at Mystic Lake at the amphitheater.
0: Yes.
1: We love you. Thank you so much. Mike, when we get back, it's Way Back Wednesday.
3: 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That's next here on My Talk 107.1.
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2: Let's go. Hey, what's up? It's me, Brittany, and I gotta tell you about my law BFF, Bradshaw and Bryant. Thank you for singing, Leslie. I love Michael Bryant. He texts all the time. He's even like, are you having fun at the fair? Please drink water. The guy cares a lot about people. Like, it's kind of exhausting because I'm like, okay, I don't know what to tell you. I drink a lot of water. But the point is, it's like, I met him when I was 20 years old, my most chaotic self. So he probably still thinks of that. So when I got rear-ended by another car, it was like, I'm fine, I'm 20. But the reality of it was, if I didn't reach out to him, if I didn't talk to Bradshaw and Bryant, I wouldn't have now healthcare in a way that like didn't close doors for me and have the insurance tell me that you're fine when I wasn't. Because I still have this weird wonky shoulder all the time. So Bradshaw and Bryant, their go-to when something happens to you or a loved one. You need to pay your bills, you need to pay your mortgage, and they're going to make sure that you can get back to your new normal. Bradshaw and Bryant!
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0: Listen, there was a name change that went down on Instagram that was heard around the world.
1: Are we doing Wayback Wednesday?
0: Oh, yeah.
2: Hey, Brittany. Welcome to the show.
0: Hey, guys. Sorry, I pivoted for Leslie. And I'm going to tell you about Miley Cyrus someday today, I promise.
2: Well, Miley Cyrus has never made an appearance at the Great Minnesota Get-Together, but we're going to talk about a bunch of people that have, because I need the two of you to finally give us the decision on the greatest year for the grandstand at the Minnesota State Fair. Can you guys handle
0: love
2: that?
0: It. I love this.
2: All right.
1: I'll make sure she pays attention.
0: And okay. AJR is on today, right?
1: Don't know.
0: Yeah, because there are people going to it, which is very exciting. That would be a fun show.
2: Let's go back. I've got 4 years that I've looked into a lot of the research. You know me, I did the algorithm, I did the things. I find out all the research, and I looked at 4 years that most people think are the greatest 4 years at the Minnesota State Fair. I'm going to play a little bit of the performers that were there. We'll discuss it, and then the two of you need to decide the greatest year of all time.
0: Out of all these four, okay.
2: Let's go back to 2007, and let's see who kicks it off. Drilling down. B.B. King, Al Green, and Etta James kicks it off.
0: Nice.
2: Let's keep listening.
0: That's promising.
3: The thrill is gone away for good. They'd
2: understand. The Goo Goo Dolls took the stage that year with Lifehouse and Colby Calais.
0: Mm. I just want you to know who
2: I am. Fresh off her run with the Black Eyed Peas, it was Fergie.
0: Fergalicious, baby.
2: Guy who was there this year as well,
0: Weird Al.
2: But many people think it's the greatest year potentially because... Oh, not yet. Def Leppard, Six, and Foreigner were there as well.
0: That's a vibe.
2: And of course, that's the year that Taylor Swift hit the stage. So Taylor Swift joined the stage with Brad Paisley, Kelly Pickler, and Jack Ingram. So there you go.
0: So that's the best year. Let's when we get back, we're going to be talking Miley Cyrus.
1: No, not quite.
2: So you got thoughts. I mean, you heard that first year. That was 2007.
0: Yeah. I think it was something for everybody.
2: Yeah, it wasn't quite Taylor where Taylor's at now. I guess Vince Gill and Amy Grant also took the stage that year as well.
0: Jeez.
2: Yeah,
0: people love Amy Grant. Like, especially in Grant. Early 2000s, people were like, they were crazy for Amy Grant.
1: Her Christmas albums from the 90s.
0: Yeah, I will say this. There is a vibe. There is a person. It is Kendall who will lose their mind over Amy Grant.
1: I will. Every time.
2: All right, that was year one. Let's go back 2007. Make a note of that. 2007, that's who was there. Let's go back to 1969.
3: I fell in.
2: Johnny Cash kicked it off.
0: Okay, so that's a get.
2: That's a pretty big get.
0: Can't get him anymore.
2: There's a few. Again, it's 1969. It's not going to be able to get any more. Conway Twitty also took the stage that year.
3: She said, you've got me figured out, but I'm not what I seem. I'll tell you about these tight-fitting jeans.
2: Buck Owens took the stage, and also these two.
4: This whole world would be used to have.
2: Porter Wagner and Dolly Parton were on the stage in 1969.
1: Don't you dare put his name before hers. I don't care if it was his show.
2: Well, that's the order they sing the song. Sorry.
1: I don't care, Mike.
2: And then Jerry Lee Lewis was also on the stage that year, along with Lynn Anderson and some few others. It was a very country-forward year back in 1969. Your thoughts, though, Johnny Cash, Dolly Parton, Jerry Lee Lewis, Conway Twitty, Buck Owens.
1: That's a good one, but I'm a 90s kid. Of course, I still think the 2007 year's better.
0: I think they're all overrated. No, I don't.
2: Wow.
0: I just wanted to say it because I like making eye contact with people.
1: In her sunglasses,
0: mind
1: you.
0: And I think they suck.
2: All right, so you got thoughts. Again, we're going to go run through these four, and then we'll find out. So that was 1969. We're going to go back now to 1992.
1: Okay.
2: And kicking it off in 1992... is the Steve Miller Band. You're on a delay, so please don't sing.
0: Don't do it.
2: That's the only reason why.
0: Yeah, that's the only reason why.
2: The B-52s also took the stage that year.
0: Now, I know that the B-52s have this song. And then, of course, the other one?
2: Rock Lobster one, remember?
0: Yep. And then what would be one more, maybe?
2: The Beach Boys.
0: Okay.
2: Again, I don't feel like you're very impressed. I think 1992 better pick it up a little bit.
0: Yeah, Shania Twain and me have something in common, and it does not impress us much.
2: How about Brooks and Dunn and Randy Travis?
1: Hey!
2: And we'll finish it out with Martina McBride and this guy.
0: Yeah. This would be such a vibe at the fair.
2: Garth Brooks and Martina McBride took the stage back in 1992 as well.
1: Wow.
2: So that was 92. So far you've got 07, you've got 69, you got 92. Let's go one more here, and then I want to hear you break it down.
1: Okay. All right.
2: We're
1: going
2: to go back to 2014. That's the other year people were very impressed with. Let's see who took the stage in 2014. I should have been a cowboy. Starts with Toby Keith. Kendall's going to love this next one.

0: Linkin Park and 30 Seconds to Mars with special guest AFI.
1: What year was this one again?
0: 2014.
1: Yeah, this feels that.
0: Kid Rock. Kid Rock also took the stage. So did Journey.
1: I've seen Journey, I think, 7 times.
0: They've been here a lot. Their special guest was Joan Jett and the Blackhearts.
1: Nice. That's such a fun special guest.
0: And then the Four Tops and Aretha Franklin took the stage also that year. You guys, I didn't even mention Tim McGraw was on the stage that year and Fall Out Boy with Paramore.
2: Fall Out Boy was such a vibe in 2014.
1: Paramore is everything. Everyone who I've ever seen has, like, who have seen Paramore in concert says it's like one of the best things they've ever seen.
0: So there you go. You got a minute. Break it down. What was the greatest year of all time out of those four? 1992, 69, 07, or 14?
1: I think we both are going to go
2: 07. 2007. 2007.
1: 2007, I will say, State Fair wise, hands down, best ever. Because it's very State Fair coded.
2: Yeah.
1: A lot of tight jeans, men with buckles. Love that vibe. But 14 had everything for everyone.
2: I would say 14 is third on my list. I'd say 07, 69, was it?
0: Yep.
2: With and Dolly. Then 14, and then 92.
0: Interesting.
2: Thank you.
1: All right, Mike, where do you fall?
0: Oh, I think it is 14, and it's not even particularly close.
1: Me too.
0: I mean, from top to bottom, quality all the way around. Again, we didn't even listen to Fall Out Boy or Tim McGraw. They were just afterthoughts with Aretha Franklin and Linkin Park and Toby Keith. I know Kid Rock's, we got Feels. Journey, Joan Jett, though. I mean, come on.
2: Okay, fine. The two Swifties are against me.
0: Correct.
2: Having Taylor
0: Swift. She wasn't Taylor Swift at that time.
1: She didn't even have Tortured Poets Department.
2: She didn't even go here.
1: So it's like, I'm not going to cry there, then what's the point?
2: Thank you, Mike.
1: Thanks, Mike. That was a super fun fight. Hey, guys, we get back. Let's talk Miley Cyrus.
2: Please.
1: Yes.
3: Where talk is fun.
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0: Let's take a look at those roads with your My Talk traffic. We've got a crash northbound 494. This one's right between Bass Lake Road and Fish Lake Road. It is causing a 15-minute delay if you're heading northbound there. And also southbound is being affected here through this area. About a 7-minute delay currently being reported there. You're going to start hitting the brakes all the way back at really right before you get to Rockford Road is where it's going to start. And it really slows down until you pass Bass Lake Road. You throw that along with the fact that 494 connects there with 94, and it's usually slow at this time. It's just making matters even worse there through that stretch. 169 northbound is also pretty backed up here through that same area, 36th Avenue all the way up to Bass Lake Road. It'll finally start to improve. And 100, another option for you in that same area, is not a whole lot better as you get northbound on 100 from Golden Valley all the way up to Brooklyn Center. It's a little slower than usual. Over in St. Paul, we're very slow moving now, 94 in the eastbound direction. That slowdown is going to begin even before you get to Hamlin Avenue, working your way into St. Paul. And then also southbound 35E, we got a crash just being reported right now at Wheelock Parkway there, technically in Maple Grove. That's a look at your traffic. Let's take a look at that forecast. Tonight, we're going to slip down to 72. Some thunderstorms possibly going to roll through. Isolated thunderstorms and even some more severe weather possible tomorrow. We'll keep an eye on it for you. 89 is your high tomorrow. It's 88 right now here at My Talk 107.1.
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0: Judge Judy is going to be back on TV with a special over at CBS Primetime. It's called Judge Judy Unfiltered Unforgettable. It's a 90-minute primetime special chronicling her three-decade career as America's favorite TV judge. Some home movies, some personal archives, and so much more around the life of Judge Judy. That's going to be September 22nd, and that special, again, is going to be on CBS and available the next day over at Paramount Plus as a result of that. If you watch the movie Obsession, you likely know the star Indy Navarrete. She is setting out for her full Best Actress Oscar campaign run. Focus Features, which is the people behind the movie Obsession, is going all in when it comes to Best Actor, Best Actress, and clearly she's one that is going to be in the mix for that Best Actress conversation when it comes to Oscar season. Many people feel like Indy's performance in Obsession was maybe the best ever in a horror film. We'll certainly see how that run goes. And it's time. I know you've all been eagerly waiting, but Earl Meets World is here. That's right. Alex Earl's reality show is going to be premiering on Friday. They had an LA premiere yesterday with all the big A-listers, you know, like Corey Feldman, Danielle Fishel, and Dylan Efron. They all showed up. And then a bunch of Alex Earl's family. So, yeah, it was a star-studded event there in L.A. Again, that was last night. The premiere is coming up on Friday, September 4th. That's a look at your My Talk Dirt Alert for this hour. For more entertainment news, you can download the My Talk app or go to MyTalk1071.com.
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10: Let's go, girls.
1: It's that time, people.
2: Oh, no.
1: The story I've been teasing for 1 hour because I don't know what segment we're on. Miley Cyrus. Now, this is a really big deal, so I want you to build it up even more in your head.
2: Okay.
1: Okay, I'm really ready. Next level it.
2: I'm ready.
1: On her social media, she dropped the Cyrus.
11: What?
1: Yeah, I know. You could hit me over with a feather. She's just Miley.
2: That was
1: I'm
2: going
1: to let you guys sit on that. We'll be back tomorrow.
2: That was the story we've been teasing for hours.
1: All day long. Yeah.
2: Hey, Mike, when are you getting back?
0: Not soon enough.
1: Okay, so here's the thing about the Miley Cyrus thing. Why it might be exciting. There's a rebranding coming. And when especially female singers, they rebrand a lot, that means a new album might be coming.
2: Okay.
1: So it's a little more exciting than like, now do we feel like there is another Miley in the world that prevents her from being Miley? Like there's Madonna's good. She's got it. Cher, you're fine too.
2: Beyonce,
1: you're good. Can Miley go ahead 10 toes down, be Miley?
2: Don't know any other Miley. I mean, any other famous Miley. Never would I have thought that.
1: Look in your phone now. Everybody take a second. Look in your phone. Do you have a Miley in your phone?
2: I don't need to look at my phone. I can assure you, I do not have a Miley in my phone.
1: I don't know. I've dated a lot of people.
2: Dated?
1: I said what I said.
2: Okay, so you think she's teasing a new album.
1: Yes.
2: Mike, you and your wife, Sarah, are big Miley Cyrus fans. Or, I'm sorry, Miley fans.
0: Huge Miley fans.
2: Do you think that this is teasing anything?
0: Well, I can spoil it for you. It is a new album because she came out with this a day ago. The new album's on the way. It's called Bass Persuades, and it is going to be available on September 18th. And additionally, she also is going to do two performances at the Hollywood Bowl. Now, why that's important is because she hasn't performed in a very long time. Said she famously will not be touring again.
2: Mm-hmm,
0: and
2: mm-hmm.
0: That's something she's just not really interested in, and she doesn't like that grind. But she's got two shows coming up. And Brittany?
1: Yeah?
0: We're looking at going.
2: Not you. Don't worry.
0: Not you and me.
2: Don't get
0: my wife
2: excited.
0: And I. My wife.
1: No, but I figured when you talk about you and Sarah, you also mean me.
0: We have a
1: good hopping group chat. I don't understand. I just got your guys' shirt sizes the other day. I don't know why I wouldn't be included.
0: So we're huge Miley fans, and actually we're going to be in Las Vegas on October 18th, the second night of it. And if it's at the Hollywood Bowl, that's an easy little drive over there. So we're going to explore tickets when they become available. And if they're not unbelievably unreasonable, we might be going.
2: I would go if I was you.
0: I'm going to do all my best.
2: I mean, I think that you said it, and Miley has been very open about the fact that touring is not healthy for her. It's
1: yeah.
2: not healthy for her, as she calls them, bad habits. It's not healthy in her mental health. She's
1: and
2: like,
1: her
2: I'm
1: body.
2: Not going to be, she's like, in my body, I'm not, I just am not doing it anymore. And she doesn't have to. So when she says she's going to perform somewhere, good luck getting a ticket. If you can, you should go. I am curious though, Mike, I know her last album was a visual album.
0: Yeah.
2: Whatever that always means.
1: You sound a million years old. Those kids. Are you smoking that visual album?
2: But it wasn't good.
1: Yeah, I know.
2: Like,
1: they're not wrong.
2: They're like, I'm not watching music. You know?
0: Yeah.
1: She's like, I want my music in my ears.
2: Audio.
1: And I want it to be good. That's the problem. I mean, Beyonce came out with a visual album. It was amazing.
2: It was good. Yeah.
1: Yeah, it was good because it was a good album on its own.
0: Yeah, Something Beautiful was definitely a step back for Miley. Endless Summer Vacation, the album she did before that. That's why one of the reasons Sarah, my wife, and I are obsessed with her. That's like one of our favorite albums. It is so good. It is one you put on, no skips. You can listen to that entire album. It's such a vibe. And if I knew she was playing that album, I would happily pay whatever it took. The problem is we don't know what this Bass Persuades is going to be like. If it's more like Endless Summer Vacation, awesome. If it's more like Something Beautiful, no thank you.
1: I think that she's pretty plugged in with reading the room.
0: Sure. Yeah.
1: And that one didn't go over well with anybody. Like there was no
2: banger on that album.
1: There's no fanfare around it after either. And I know they like tried to like play around with it, but like that just simply fell flat on the ground.
0: Yeah.
2: It did. Well, congratulations, Miley.
1: Okay, you were going to tell us about Anna Wintour.
2: Oh, my gosh. So Brittany brought us this story, was it yesterday, about the Met Gala and how they are now either postponing it or canceling it indefinitely because of John Galliano, and it was supposed to be his big theme. Turns out he said some horrible things in 2011, and the internet did what the internet did and said, yeah, you're going to actually have this guy be the honoree of the Met Gala. All these Met Gala mega donors were like, nope, money's out. We're mad. We're done.
1: To be clear, mega. It did sound like you said mega donors.
2: Like MEGA. So they all pulled out and said, we're done if you're going to be a part of this.
1: Yeah.
2: It's coming out. At that time, we were like, okay, well, how much did Anna Wintour have to do with this choice? She had a lot to do with it. It turns out she has been trying to rehab her friend John Galliano's
1: image
2: for years now.
1: Mm-hmm.
2: And she thought, hey, it's been long enough. You've apologized for the things that you've said. Let's do this piece with you. And people are like, you overplayed your hand.
1: Yeah.
2: It's time to sit this one out. And now people are thinking that she should just be done with the editor at large, or not even whatever her special new job title is at Vogue. They're like, maybe it's time to fully retire. That's how out of touch people thought that this was.
1: I will say this. It's the day and age where, like, she would be, if they made that cut at Vogue with her, that's a lot of money right there.
2: Mm-hmm.
1: And so if she's not the front-facing Anna Wintour that they're used to and she's making these missteps, it's not going to be a hard rationale to sell in the boardroom of why we got to drop this big, big cash cow.
2: Yeah. I think it was, like, read the room is what a lot of people are saying about this. And two, you don't have the power that you once did, Anna Wintour, so you can't make these kind of mistakes or just be like, well, he's my friend, so we're going to do it.
1: And a part of me wonders, too, Kendall, we're talking about Anna Wintour. She made a big ol', she definitely picked the wrong person when she picked John Galliano to be featured at the Met Gala Museum this year because of his anti-Semitic remarks. I have to wonder, was this like a I'm on my way out kind of call where she's like, I've been wanting to do this for a while. He's a friend of mine. Maybe. And so I'm like sneaking this in the door before I leave.
2: I don't think you're wrong. I think this is our last chance at this. It was a dumb choice because now he's pulling out anyway. Like, I mean, it's like, well, the whole thing is coming apart.
1: No, it's like exactly like it's a disservice to the person, mm-hmm. and it's obviously a disservice to any of the communities he attacked, but it's also a disservice to John Galliano. It's like when The Bachelor picks somebody who's had a long time ago domestic, right? And they've moved on.
2: Or like
1: on,
2: a restraining order.
1: A restraining order, and they've actually like, they're ready to move on with their lives. Well, when they go on that show and it's blasted to a whole new group of people, mm-hmm. and they're like, I've actually apologized, like, we had one on The Golden Bachelor who was against his ex-wife, mm-hmm. and they're like, she dropped it the next day. They went to counseling. And they still divorced, but like the ex-wife came out and was like, this was a problem we had that we dealt with, and now he has a working practice as a doctor. This is everywhere for him.
2: Yeah.
1: So
2: yeah.
1: It's like the vetting needs to happen, but it's also like, John Galliano, this is a huge misstep for you if you thought the internet
2: was going to forget.
1: The internet never forgets. Trust me, I've got videos out there of doing things that I wish it would forget. Luckily, it's just problematic against myself.
2: I just look like an idiot. I'm not offending anyone but your eyes.
1: No, but like your sensibilities. But like, you know,
2: yeah, big misstep.
1: That's a big misstep. Yeah, I'm intrigued by that. I definitely feel like that's a disservice done. And we'll see what happens with the Met Gala. I mean, the reality of it is the museum, even though that's a big part of it, let's be honest, they could probably do the Met Gala just fine with them wearing their like Hunger Games type clothing on the red carpet and be
2: always
1: just fine.
2: So ridiculous. All right. I have a story that...
1: Is it Miley Cyrus?
2: It's not Miley's story, but it's about Isla Fisher. She's dating for the first time in years. And she said she recently was dating this guy and this one thing happened and she gave her the ick. And I cannot wait to tell you guys about it because the visual you will get is hilarious and you are going to agree with her. We'll have that coming up after this. Hey, it's Kendall. I am so glad to be back on the air just in time for the State Fair. And for all you moms out there with little ones like me, I want to make sure you know there is a place at the fair where you can find a quiet, shaded, air-conditioned, private place to nurse, do a diaper change, or honestly just relax in a comfy chair because you got a little. 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

0: everybody. 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
1: I like that our vibe is very, like, we're full of really cool people that are meeting and greeting. This is a social hang, and I love this.
0: It's perfect.
1: I actually really do, and I don't mean that sarcastically. I feel like our vibe today is really good. Top tier. Everybody looks cool. I love this.
0: So Isla Fisher, the actress, has been dating since she got rid of her terrible ex-husband, Sacha Baron Cohen. Ew. And she was on this podcast, and she's like, I thought you think this is so funny, Brittany.
1: I think it's kind of crazy, though, that, like, I get that you think he's unattractive. I don't find him unattractive,
0: no,
1: but he's funny.
0: I think the things he says are unattractive.
1: Oh, yeah. Yeah.
0: Yeah. His face is not my problem. It's a minor problem compared to the things that come out of his mouth.
1: I was going to say, you don't think he's cute at all, though.
0: No, I think he's very homely. But it's fine. That's not what this story is about, Brittany.
1: It's not what it's about.
0: Isla Fisher was like, I liked this guy. I started dating him. And one day we were walking his dog, and his dog ran away, and he chased after the dog. Okay, why is that weird? She goes, instead of, like, chasing him upright, he ran, like, low with his hands outstretched like a cartoon.
1: She got the ick.
0: She goes, I just was like, it was so cringe that, like, by the time he caught the dog, he lost the cat. But she inserted a different word.
1: There are so many things that if you're first starting to date somebody and you're not madly in love, if you see them do,
0: you're like, no.
1: You can never unsee them and you will get the ick forever. Getting out of a really low car.
0: Yep.
1: Watching somebody get out of a really low car that you're like just started dating will give you the ick and you can never unsee that. Having them struggle with an umbrella. Ick.
0: No. I went on a date with this guy and he was super hot, really great, but he had a piece of like cilantro in his tooth.
1: Yeah.
0: And I like even was like, oh, you got a little something, and he played with it, but it didn't come out. And then I did it again, and I was like, I can't ever speak to you again. You wear cilantro face now.
1: Yeah.
0: I can never, like, I have the ick.
1: I think carrying too many bags, ick.
0: Hey, that's like, impressive.
1: You know what I mean? Like, if you're, like, juggling things in a weird way, ick.
0: Running after a dog.
1: Running after a dog with your hands out? Ick.
0: Maxie.
1: I think, and I give, and trust me, I know I have so many icks. It's like, I don't want anyone to actually know me at all until they are madly in love with me, which luckily for me is date one.
0: I give Brittany the ick every day.
1: Oh my God, there's so many times you give me the ick. But I'm already in love with you.
0: That's true.
1: I'm madly in love with you.
0: That's why I wear sandals every day. I got a reminder. You're not actually in love with me. It could get weird otherwise.
1: Flip-flops, people, to work carpet, her feet are on the ground.
0: Whatever.
1: Also, flip-flops at the State Fair. I know that there are people out here, and I'm not being judgmental. You guys are brazen. That's all I'm going to say. You guys are living a life of, like, denial and a
0: luxury.
1: Level that, like, I do appreciate. As somebody who had to set her purse down today in, like, a pile of nonsense.
0: Do not act like you don't put your purse down on all kinds of feral surfaces.
1: I just said that I did.
0: Okay. So, like, it's not unusual.
1: I would not normally set my purse down at the State Fair, but we had to make a dance.
0: I've seen you do it three times.
1: Because every time we had to do a dance. Every time we had to do a dance.
0: Because you made me dance.
1: I think men not caring about their appearance, but men also too much caring about your appearance. If I'm not madly in love with you yet, that gives me the ick.
0: There's like that hair that looks like Jimmy Neutron helmet hair.
1: Yeah.
0: If you put that much effort into your hair, I can't. Like, because I just want to go.
1: But again, like, then after I fall in love with you,
0: then
1: all these things are null and void. Like,
0: no.
1: Then I find it like, oh my God, I love your helmet head. Like,
0: I love that you ran after your dog like a little weirdo.
1: You stretched out arms.
0: Like a little cartoon character.
1: There are so many things. I feel like I could write a whole book on things that are like, if you pull instead of pull on the door, you'll give me the ick. Like that is the ick.
0: If you run into a door, you're an idiot.
1: If you, I know. I quit dating somebody because they said, we were talking about having a radio show, and he's like, oh, man, I would love to listen. I was like, yeah, we're 3 to 6. And then he texted me, and he said, my car doesn't have a radio. Yes, it does, idiot. Ick. Done.
0: You're just dumb.
1: You're dumb. What if we procreated? I would bring that kid up in the world. Like, no, you're dumb. It has. No, there's not a.
0: No.
1: Cars, they have a radio. There's, like, another setting. Because he had, like, a fancy car, too. And I'm like, you're dumb.
0: You're dumb.
1: And weird. Like, I can't.
0: Mm-mm. There's a lot of things to be ick about.
1: Yeah.
0: It's
1: funny, too. And it's like, I feel like one thing I don't want somebody to see me do is parallel park on the other side of the, like, I can parallel park really well on one side.
0: Mm-hmm.
1: But we go to the driver's side. I will panic and I will give you the ick. Because I'll like end up just driving off and being like 2 miles away and being like, I wanted to park this far away. I actually didn't get my steps in today. My ability to lean into being wrong sometimes, that gives me the ick. I don't want to have sex with myself.
0: There are plenty of people who do, though. Don't worry.
1: Not enough. Don't I'm just worry. Saying. Okay, I will say this. There is a girlfriend who is doing too much.
0: Okay.
1: So as we know, Tiger Woods, he's all in this lawsuit with dealing with his DUI. Gosh, by the time this is done, it's going to be reckless driving, even though he's had a bunch of these, right?
0: A little slap on the wrist.
1: Yeah, so Tiger Woods is arriving at the court for his plea deal for his DUI case. And his girlfriend showed up with him. Hey, Vanessa, that's wife maybe job. That's not girlfriend yet.
0: Like, okay, but do you remember what he did when he got pulled over?
1: Yeah.
0: He didn't do a, like, do you know who I am? He did, like, a, do you know who my someday potential future in-law could be? The cops are like, you got to get off your phone, sir. He's like, oh, no, sorry, it was just the president.
1: I had to FaceTime with the president.
0: Oh, puke. Like, it was such a weird flex of, like, but, like, I know the president, so maybe don't pull me over.
1: Of course
0: she went with him.
1: What is the biggest name you could pull? Let's say Minnesota, like, would be impressive at the Minnesota Fair. The cops are like, you're drunk and disorderly, which clocks.
0: Could happen.
1: And, like, what is the biggest name you think you could pull out? Because mine might be Leslie Miller.
0: I know. It might be Leslie Miller. Who could you say? The wine diva.
1: That I could FaceTime. Might be Lori and Julia. Who could I FaceTime? Who would you be able to FaceTime? They might be impressed.
0: I have no one. I would call Jason Matheson and say, do you know anybody here? He'd go, Kendall.
1: He wouldn't answer. He wouldn't have answered.
0: I'm in Anoka. I'm having chicken wings at Serums. Yeah. You're impeding on my day.
1: Yeah, I don't foresee him answering that.
0: No, you know what I would do? I would call my father. I'd be like, Judge Mark, can you help me?
1: Can you still call them judge after they're done with being judge?
0: He is technically a retired judge, so he's still on the bench whenever they need him.
1: He's like, pull me in, coach. I'm ready.
0: Basically.
1: I haven't thought about the laws in 30 years. That makes me nervous that there's just these judges that are, like, not in the know, ready to wheel and deal my future. That's fine.
0: There's a lot of people not in the know wheeling and dealing things these days.
1: I just have to say, we're
0: that
1: probably
0: that man over there, what's he doing? I don't know.
1: I would say this, too, is, like, Tiger Woods, having your girlfriend come to your plea deal.
0: That makes you look like a little baby.
1: Makes you look like a baby. And Vanessa, don't do that crap.
0: It gives me the ick.
1: Do not go with men to their plea deals. And that's what my next year's State Fair shirt's going to be.
0: Do not go with a man to his plea deal.
1: Do not go to a non-boyfriend or with a boyfriend to a second location. Period. Dot.
0: No explanation. That's all.
1: When we get back, we have BFF of the show, Ben Katzner. He's hilarious. Stay tuned here on the BK Show.
2: Let's take a look at your My Talk traffic here. We've got slowdown here, 35E heading southbound. This is between Wheelock Parkway and Maryland Ave. We got a crash there that is backing things up as you're working your way into St. Paul. Pretty much every option, if you are headed to St. Paul, you are going very slowly there, unless you're on 94 in the westbound lane. But 52 into St. Paul is very brutal right now, and 94 eastbound, just know it's going to get better. There was a crash that's been cleared now, but it is slow through that whole area. Speaking of crashes that have moved out of the way, if you're northbound on 494, it is going to get better there between Bass Lake Road and Fish Lake Road. Not nearly the backup we had earlier today, but it's still a little bit slower than usual. But like I said, it will be improving. That is not the case for the crosstown, though. Eastbound on 62, there's a stalled vehicle right at Tracy Avenue that's blocking a lane there in Edina, and that has got things slowed up from 169 all the way. That's slow from 169 all the way until you get past Tracy Ave. But then the normal slowdown on the crosstown there then comes into play. So it's really essentially 169 all the way over to Xerxes before you're going to start opening up a little bit there through that stretch. Let's take a look at the forecast. We've got an overnight low tonight of 72. Some thunderstorms possible. And that goes for tomorrow as well. Some severe weather possible as well. We'll keep an eye on it for you. But 89 the high tomorrow. And it is currently sitting at 88 and sunny here at My Talk 107.1.
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0: Welcome back. Live here at the Minnesota State Fair. Woody woo. We have Ben Katzner. Ben Katzner is a ride or die on our show. He's a stand-up comedian here in Minneapolis. Ben, welcome.
1: Hi, thank you for having me. This is great. This is the only reason I'll ever come to the fair, if I hang out with you guys.
2: Okay, but back up. What do you mean you will never come to the fair otherwise?
1: That's not true. This is the best reason to come to the fair, is what I meant to say. Sorry. Can we bleep that out?
0: Yeah,
1: can we
0: no go problem. Back? We'll cut it out. It's not live radio. We're actually just talking to a group of people. Hundreds of people.
2: Thousands.
1: What's up,
2: nuts.
1: State Fair?
0: There you go. Get in the mix.
1: I'm in here.
0: He did try to stand during this. He said, can I stand? And I go, that's great. We love a man standing right next to us aggressively.
1: That's not what happened. You said you can stand or sit. And I said, oh, I'll stand. You go, aggressive.
2: So really,
1: you can't cancel me on this podcast. You can't.
0: You can.
1: Podcast, radio show.
0: Yeah.
2: Both. Honestly.
0: Nobody knows anymore.
1: I'll sit on the floor. I don't care. I just want everybody to like me.
2: Yeah, it's cute.
1: That's all I want.
0: That's me. That's so me, Conan.
1: I'll lay down. I don't care.
0: I just want everyone to like me. I was like, what did I say, Kendall? I acted like I was going to be mean to somebody. And you're like, no, you're not.
2: She said we were earlier. So, Ben, we've been filming. This was all Brittany's idea. That we, if we could not do these. I know, shocking, right? We had to do the Zara Larsson Midnight Sundance.
1: These are great. You're doing
2: until
1: great.
2: Until we sold out of our t-shirts. So we've been trying to find places that are objectively known at the fair or like. It's really extra great when someone's bumping into us or is like, what the hell are these grown women doing?
0: Especially as like
2: their selfie camera.
0: And there's such a vibe to have a tripod and people look at you and go, are you trying to be an influencer? And it's like, I think I'm influencing you to not do this right now.
2: So we did this earlier in front of the French fry stand and Brittany was like, you said something along the lines of like, what if somebody came over and just nabbed this? I'd be like, what are you doing? Or like somebody said hi to us and she said jokingly she'd be aggressive. And I was like, you're joking, right? You'd be like, oh my God, hi, do you want to dance with us?
0: Yeah,
2: we'd be my best friend. Oh, actually, I don't even need that tripod or the phone. It's for you, girl.
0: I think, is that a Minnesota thing, Ben?
1: To let someone steal your stuff?
0: Yeah, and like slowly let them steal.
1: Not in my neighborhood, it's not. yeah, I think, you know, we default to non-aggression, I would say. Here's my question for both of you.
2: Yes.
1: Do either one of you feel like you're the aggressive person? You're saying it's not her. Are you
0: no,
1: saying
0: I
2: it's
0: am.
2: Always her.
1: Oh,
0: it's
1: so
0: me.
1: You are the
0: it's really weird. I'm very aggressive, but like with my friendship.
1: Oh, sure.
0: Like I am very aggressive person. Everything we do, if you say, we're hanging out this week, I say, what time? Where? What are we doing?
1: Yeah.
2: Ben, she has a toothbrush that turns off if she brushes her teeth too hard. And that is the epitome of Brittany Hagen. Mm-hmm.
1: That's awesome.
0: It's prescribed.
1: Where did you even... Okay.
0: Oh, the dentist literally said you have to buy this one.
2: She goes hard.
0: I have prescription toothpaste as well, which shout out to all you cavity folks.
1: Your dentist is like, I can't keep dealing with this much blood.
2: Yeah.
1: You gotta do it. We gotta figure something out.
2: We need to deal with it. Yeah, so she's the... I am the non-aggressive one, but I'm also the cold one.
0: Yeah.
1: Okay. I've never got that from you.
2: No. It's not like mean. It's more just like, hey, nope, we're not going to hug. It's cool.
1: That is true.
0: Yeah.
1: That actually
0: like,
1: is literally
0: get
1: what
0: in
1: just
0: my
1: happened.
0: Lap.
1: Yep. So funny.
0: Yeah. Yes. That's what happened in the back.
1: That
0: just
1: is
0: now.
1: What just happened. You wanted a hug. I'm sweaty. I'm like, I don't want to do
0: she
1: that
0: goes,
1: to you.
0: He goes, no hugging. I go, no, that's fine. Like, I don't need it. Like, I just,
2: but
0: it's my go. It's my go-to.
2: No, you do need a hug.
0: It's my go-to for everybody. I want to hug everybody. But, like, I don't need it. Like, I'm not going to lose sleep if I don't get
2: to come and meet Brittany, she will within 30 seconds either be touching your arm, scratching your back weirdly, or, like, it feels good. Like, don't get me wrong. But, like, scratching your back or, like, touching your necklace or hugging you.
0: Especially if you're a woman. I'm going to be honest. Like, that is...
1: Okay.
0: Yeah.
1: I'm just saying, this is a good chance to blackmail, like, a celebrity. You know what I mean? Mm-hmm. You're touching people. If you want to get a little extra money, just come meet Brittany. And be like,
0: come meet me.
1: She'll touch you and be like, oh my
0: Radio.
1: God, why would you ever do that?
0: Radio, we have a big money here, too. So you're going to get a lot.
1: Yeah.
0: You're going to help me start my car at some point.
1: I'm trying to help all of you out. You know, the fare is expensive. Blackmail somebody and get a little cash.
0: And that's actually next year's shirt as well.
2: We've got sayings.
0: Okay, Ben, we're talking about your wife. She came here last year.
1: Yeah. I came here last year. She didn't come with
0: me. Oh, she didn't come last year. I thought you said, did she ever come to the
1: My work wife, Mike Lester, another comedian, came with me, and we did a vlog at the State Fair where we ate. Oh, man, we just ate a lot of stuff. And
0: was it fun or not fun?
1: It was fun eating it, and then it was not fun later because we ate too much.
0: Yeah.
2: Did you start sweating?
1: I wake up sweating, so it doesn't really even sweating is the default here. Yeah. That's okay. I think everybody understands what that is. Okay. But sometimes, you know, when you're hot and you're wet, like I you're know. Just like, oh, and then I'm gonna eat like a pepperoni pizza ball of
2: yeah.
1: dough.
2: Yeah.
1: You're like, I don't know if this was the right move, but people liked it. We don't do the podcast anymore, but it was worth it.
0: So you feel like, what would be something, like, if you could get your wife out here, you think would be the move? Because you said, like, there is romance in the air at the state fair.
1: Yeah. Yeah, yeah.
2: Have you ever been on Ye Olde Mill?
1: No.
0: Me neither.
2: Whoever laughed at that, thank
1: Someone
2: you.
1: Got fired up to that.
2: Ye Olde Someone's... Mill, if you want romance, baby.
0: It's like where teenagers go to make out and there's like dioramas. It's like this.
2: The animatronics from 1942.
0: It's like Disney's It's a Small World, except broke.
1: Okay, I like that. Okay, mm-hmm. that's so we'll put that as a backup place.
2: But honestly, it's nice and dark and cozy.
1: Okay, I like that
2: and
1: too.
2: And cool because it's dank.
1: So. Yeah, hey, babe, you want to go somewhere dank? That's
0: Hell
1: what
0: yeah.
1: I'm say.
0: Hell
2: don't
0: yeah.
2: open with that, but you could close with that. You
1: okay.
2: know what I mean?
0: I don't think you can.
1: Oh, no.
0: Guys, I don't think you can.
2: It's fine.
0: I really don't think you can.
1: No. Here's what I'll say. I have two answers to this question.
0: Okay.
1: Two romantic places here. So one answer is for my wife. All
0: yes,
1: right?
0: My wife.
1: Who, shout out to her. She's probably listening and being like, we're not going to be married by the time you get home. I would say for her, there's a lot of live music here that I don't think gets talked about as much. Everyone's like, oh, there's a big show at the Grandstand, whatever. If you walk around, there's a ton of live music just there's right yeah. next to you guys. There's a bunch of music. So she's a live music person, so I think she would really enjoy that, just to grab a beer and like hang out and listen to some fun music.
2: Okay.
1: So there's an incredible singer over here, and I genuinely was like, wow, this is better than anything I've heard in the last like year and a half.
2: And
1: so.
2: He's been on our show. It's better than anything he's heard in the
1: well,
2: last year and a half.
1: Neither one of you sang for me, just so you know.
0: Yeah.
1: So she was singing, so it's different.
0: No, they're so the people, yeah, the Boathouse people have been amazing. They're very talented.
1: I just two people just walked away and go, oh, we're gonna go listen to live music right now. That's actually really, yeah. sorry.
0: Hey guys, any of the radio people, if they have access to that live music, please go there now.
1: And then I would say, not my wife, if I was just a young and in love man coming to the state fair, I would bring my date. We'd walk around, we'd do everything, but the end of the date would be hydration station.
0: Be like,
1: yeah. Oh, girl, you look thirsty. Let me hydrate you.
0: I love
2: I'm sorry,
0: when
2: what
0: grown,
2: did you just say?
0: I love when a grown man informs me that I look so thirsty that I'm begging for it.
1: Oh, you seem like you need a little sip. That's what I would say, and then it would
0: cool.
1: go really well.
0: Yeah, no, it would definitely
1: yeah.
0: go well.
2: That sounds like what my husband said last night when I was over the day, and he looked at me and he goes, hey, babe, just smile. I was like, do you know how many men have said that? And ended up on the other side of my hand.
0: Did Jordan really say that?
2: He said, babe, you just smile. I was like,
0: no.
2: I will cut you. I know where you sleep.
0: Now I'm really at a place of, could I even have a man in my house?
2: No.
0: Because, like, if that's the vibe we're having at our home.
2: So, babe, just smile.
0: Just
2: it's okay.
0: smile at our own house?
2: You Women could... in the audience.
1: Uh-oh.
2: The way that I looked at this man is the way all of you are looking right now. My face was like, not only will I never smile in your direction again, but you will sleep outside.
0: It's so wild.
2: What?
0: In your house, a man said that?
2: Right?
1: It was coming from a good place, probably.
0: What? Shut up, Ben! Ben, lower your chair down, Ben.
1: Yeah,
0: Ben,
1: it down.
0: Ben,
1: can I even do it? Just pretend I'm going low.
0: Well, Ben,
1: I'm down.
0: Ben,
1: I'm down.
0: That's a good. Like, now ben. That we can talk,
2: now
0: down
2: you look like
0: here.
2: A hobbit. Okay,
0: like, now that we can
2: happening?
0: Finally,
1: am I forgiven? Please forgive me.
0: Yeah, okay. I would say this: we did get a hot tip too. That a really cool way, if you're at the fair trying to like wine and dine somebody, bring cash and
1: yeah.
0: pay another person to be wait in line.
1: Interesting. Who?
0: Like,
1: what rich person told you to do that?
0: I feel
2: a not
0: like
2: rich person.
1: That's insane.
2: Her name is Stephanie March.
0: Yeah.
1: They
0: like,
1: were like, pay someone to wait in line for you?
0: So you'd literally be like, here's 40, get something for you, and then get us this as well.
1: But is it a stranger you're paying? Because
0: yeah.
1: they could be like, cool, I just got 40 bucks, dummy.
0: But it's Minnesota. Like, I don't...
1: Hey, they're breaking into car windows here, so you never know what they're going to do with your
0: wait,
1: $40.
0: Where? Wait, where? What do you mean?
1: If someone was here and I give them $40 and they started to walk away, I'd be like, hey, buddy, come back here and just smile at me. And then I think it'd be okay. I think we'd figure
2: hey.
1: It out.
2: Hey, excuse me,
1: hey,
2: sir.
1: Pal.
0: Hey, that money, I don't have proof of it, but it was mine.
2: Yeah. Give
1: yeah.
2: it back.
0: I wrote a secret letter, a secret number on it.
1: Yeah.
0: So when the police ask, they're going to find it.
1: You will not be able to use that at Holiday gas stations. I'll tell you that right now because
0: your
1: they
0: money,
1: know my cash. Okay.
0: Your money's no good there.
1: Yeah.
2: Actually, it's Cole's cash, so
1: Cole's
2: it doesn't
1: cash.
2: Matter anyway.
1: Yeah, yeah.
2: But
1: well,
2: I want to know, what are you doing in the next couple months. Is there any big shows people want to know, that need to know about?
1: I really appreciate you asking that. Thank you so much.
2: You're welcome.
1: First of all, I'll be doing some local shows just in Minneapolis, Acme Comedy Company. I have a big Thanksgiving show coming up in November. I do that every year, and it's incredible. We always have special dropping guests. We have locals. We have people from out of town who used to live here. So, that'll be at Sisyphus, November 27th to 28th. I'll be on the road a bunch, but definitely check me out on social media. That's where I post all my stuff. Shaq, like the basketball player, S-H-A-Q, Katzner, K-A-T-Z-N-E-R, okay? And if you catch me at a live show, I will tell you this right now. I got stickers made, okay? I got these very fun stickers made. Actually, okay. I brought some. Do you want
2: a sticker? Yes, yes.
1: Okay. Well. Look who's about to stand up.
0: Whoa.
1: It's me. Yes.
0: He's back.
1: Man. Okay.
2: Get out.
1: I've made
0: They've
1: a mistake.
0: They've been culturally traded.
1: But come find me. I got some stickers. Okay, so
2: we have toddlers, so we definitely want your stickers.
1: So they're me wearing a CPAP. I joke about having a CPAP. And they say, stay strapped on
2: them.
1: Okay,
2: so
1: that's what the stickers say.
2: They're so good. Audience.

0: is the outfit.
1: Looking the part.
2: Because it's Vegas.
1: Because it's Vegas, baby. You got to live it up.
2: I theme dress for the state fair. So can you imagine theme dressing for Vegas for me?
3: I spent 17 days in Europe and had one bag. One carry-on bag.
0: Your vacation is my nightmare.
3: What? I washed my dirty underwear in sinks.
2: Okay, I wore the same outfit for 1 year in Iraq. Hey, Mike, what's going on these dang roads? Bye.
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2: Hello, Minnesota State Fair. Welcome to the BK Show. Woo! Hi, everybody. How y'all doing?
3: Yeah, baby. We got a lot of cool people here today.
2: We do. You guys picked a great day to come out here. Tuesdays and Wednesdays are always the best day to come out. It's just like they're the least busy.
3: Yeah.
2: The vibe is chill. Hot as Hades, but like...
3: We take a lot of drugs before the show on Tuesdays and Wednesdays to spice it up a little bit.
2: I do have some Zoloft just free floating in my bag if anybody needs some.
3: Hands are going up.
2: You know who might need some?
3: Yeah.
2: Alex Cooper.
3: Okay, what is going on with Alex Cooper?
2: She's of the Call Her Daddy podcast. That's how she's kind of like known for. She has her Unwell Network. She had Unwell drinks that were... in shelves all across the country. Turns out they're getting pulled. And we just found out that her new show is called Love Overboard. It was on Hulu. Nobody watched it. It's already canceled. So this girl, she's lost her drink line. She's gotten in a public feud with another Alex. She's now lost one of the shows, the first ever reality show she's tried to do. There was an expose on her company that was recently written, not really about her and her problems, but they said her husband, who runs like the show behind the scenes, is a jerk. And she's super pregnant. And I'm like, this girl just needs a little break.
3: How much can one person take? Well, probably more, because it's not like things are looking up for her anytime soon.
2: I know.
3: I will say this. Okay, so Alex Cooper... lover or hater, I think she's good at the thing she started doing, which
2: yes,
3: she's good at interviews. She gets these great guests, and she can interview and have these great conversations with like celebrities that put their guard down. And I think it's the chairs. They sit in these like super comfy chairs.
2: So comfy, cozy.
3: And she's always in like very casual, like sweatpants. And I think because of that, people are like, and that's when I murdered someone. Like, whoa, you just told a secret. So it's like, that's my advice. That's my PR. That's my, like, hey, the Alex Cooper, this is what you need to get back to.
2: Yes.
3: You don't need to make drinks.
2: No.
3: You don't need to make another reality show. And trust me, I know I love reality shows. Just get back to basics.
2: And this was the one that was hosted by Gabby Whitney or Wendy. I never remember her last name. She was on The Bachelor. I didn't love her, but
3: she was
2: a lot of people liked her from Traitors.
3: Yeah, and Gabby was super fun.
2: Even that couldn't save this, though.
3: And also, I think she'd be the worst host ever. She's like the type that openly admits she's like, I have anxiety and don't really like people. So she's not like a
2: cool.
3: Blank. You know how like Ryan Seacrest, he's a perfect example of the
2: milk
3: most
2: toast.
3: Boring man alive, brings nothing to the conversation, is a good host.
2: Great host, yep.
3: Wendy is like, Gabby.
2: Gabby. Yep.
3: Gabby is like so much personality, almost too much personality.
2: Mm-hmm.
3: And you're like, she's going to be making the jokes. She's going to be uncomfortable, especially like she'd make fun of all the men. Like that was her big thing too. Like,
2: yeah, it's not a great thing for Alex Cooper, especially because Mike, you were just telling us Alex Earl, her public feud that we haven't really resolved on any level. Alex Earl's new show just hit Netflix, am I right?
0: Friday is when we're going to get the first episode of Earl Meets World.
2: So if that does well,
3: that's going to sting a little bit.
0: Mostly about what it says about society, it's going to sting a little bit if that does
3: well.
0: Yeah,
3: I think so too. It's a rough take. If Earl Meets World is needed in this world, then what are we doing here?
2: I don't know, guys. I'm like way too invested in these two, too. Like, I want to know what happened because they never told us.
3: Nothing happened.
2: Alex Earl worked for Alex Cooper. She left the show. We never really know what happened. There were rumors that there was a money issue. There was a power issue.
3: And she would hint at it. She would like comments that were like attacking Alex Cooper. And it was always like a wink at like, I hate Alex Cooper because.
2: Yeah, and it was always like, she alluded to the fact that there was an NDA, basically. The only reason she didn't say it was wrong is because she couldn't. Then, fast forward, we later found out Alex Cooper was pregnant, which makes sense of why she was over it. She was like early on in her pregnancy. She goes on and she's like, hey, Alex Earl, you didn't sign an NDA. You've been alluding to me being a terrible boss. Bad things happen. Spill the tea.
3: Tell
2: Just
3: all.
2: Just say it. I'm over it. Alex Earl commented, okay, great, got it.
3: On it.
2: Hasn't said a thing. Yeah. Hasn't said a thing for months.
3: There's nothing to be said.
2: I'm like,
3: this is a
2: so
3: case
2: boring.
3: Of like building a career off of like the fake scandal, and now you're like stuck holding a microphone going, there's actually nothing here.
4: She once stole my favorite pen.
3: Like, stupid. I have so many fake feuds with people, and the reality of it is, everyone's been delightful to me in my career.
1: Don't that flavorful for me?
3: Hey, not said words.
1: Don't tell me about that.
3: Okay, I got to tell you about Erin Andrews.
2: Love her.
3: Yeah, well, she's doing something I would say is polarizing.
2: Really?
3: Yes.
2: Okay.
3: She's trying for baby number two at age 48.
2: Okay.
3: And people have a lot of feelings about that.
2: Really?
3: And she's going on about it's a lot harder at 48 than I thought it would be. She talked about they had their first kid through surrogacy, and she's mm-hmm. trying again. And now they're trying for baby number two. And, like, it's one of those things, whenever this comes out, I'm like, oh, it's... Do you remember when Cameron Diaz, or, yes. like, she had her baby?
2: Yes.
3: People have big feelings about women having babies later in life.
2: Which is so ridiculous, because men be having babies in their 80s.
3: Oh, yeah, that we don't. They're not real. Men.
2: We don't like to think about Al Pacino like that, but he's
3: men don't have any consequences when it comes to raising their kids because, like, they don't care about Al Pacino.
2: Al Pacino.
3: They don't think about him raising his kids. Like, they've never. And I don't. It's so funny because you're right. It is really weird that there's not a lot of flack around that.
2: Mm-hmm.
3: But when women do it, it's actually like crazy, in like both ways. Because you go, it is impressive that we are at a place that you can even have a kid that late in life.
2: Right. And the thing with Erin Andrews is she's been really open as the years have gone on about how she focused so hard on her career because people weren't doing what she does with sideline reporting at the time. She was one of the first, like she, Michelle Tafoya, there were Pam Oliver, but there weren't many. Mm-hmm. And so she was so driven and focused on that she didn't look into relationships. Then it turned out it was really difficult for her to have children on her own. And so she's like, I want to do it again. So to me, for people to be rude about something like that is obnoxious. This woman clearly has wanted to do this and it hasn't worked. Like, and even if she didn't before, she wants to now. Leave her alone. It's none of your business.
3: I think it's really funny. So I had go-go a little later in my life. I know my face doesn't show it. I'm not a teen mom.
2: You guys, she's not a teen mom.
3: I'm sorry. We didn't catch the gasp. One second.
2: Yeah, we still didn't catch the gasp.
3: Shocked.
2: I know.
3: Everybody here this day very shocked.
2: Shook.
3: But it's kind of funny because it's like, I don't know, cars exist. Anybody could walk out and get hit by a car tomorrow. But the idea that people are clocking like anyone's age and timeline is kind of funny to me because it's like, I don't know, like nothing's guaranteed.
2: Right.
3: Like, there's you know, if I would have had a kid in my 20s, that kid would be in therapy hardcore right now.
2: Speaking of which, Gogo is actually currently in therapy. I didn't know they do this with four-year-olds, but
3: she's probably the most well-adjusted kid I've ever met. She might be the only one who doesn't need therapy. She's the one out here in these streets going, my mom and dad, they both gave me a bedroom because we're divorced. She'd be bragging about that crap.
2: I get two Christmases.
3: That girl's like, you wouldn't even know. I got two big girl beds. That girl's so well adjusted. Like,
2: she's the coolest.
3: She might
2: kid.
3: Be the only one who doesn't need therapy in our divorce.
2: It's hilarious. My son Kai turns 3 in like a couple weeks. So Gogo's about a year and a half older than him.
3: Mm-hmm.
2: The way she runs that town.
3: Oh. She bosses him around so hardcore because she only has older cousins, too. So she, like, we had to inform her. We're like, hey, Gogo, like, our big thing is because she likes to tell the dogs and cats what to do. And it's like, hey, Murphy's in charge of Murphy. Gogo's in charge of Murphy. Like, or Gogo's in charge of Gogo. Who's in charge of Gogo's body? Gogo. So Gogo was bossing Kai around like crazy. And I said, hey, Gogo, who's in charge of Kai's body? And she wouldn't tell me. And I'm like, she truly believes it's her. And then Kai side-eyes her and goes, not you.
2: It was the best. This little 3-year-old boy, not you.
3: Yeah, like, and I don't even think he believed it.
2: No, and he was
3: said it, like, not confidently. Like, not Gogo, right? Like, she's not in charge of me.
2: He was, like, more going, well, because Brittany told me.
3: Yeah.
2: Miss Brittany told me that it wasn't you, so it's not you.
3: Right? Not you? Question mark?
2: But if you want to be in charge of me, it's fine.
3: It's like you're making great decisions.
2: Thanks, kid.
3: When we get back here at the State Fair, we have 30 minutes of pure hot pop culture bliss and Hot to Go.
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0: Let's take a look at those roads with your My Talk traffic. Slow down southbound on 35E. This one is right between Wheelock Parkway and Maryland Ave due to an accident. So again, the actual backup is way back to Roselawn Avenue as you're working your way towards St. Paul. That long stretch there slowed up here now due to a crash. We've also got 35E southbound leaving St. Paul super slow here with that construction there on the bridge over the Mississippi River as you're going from St. Paul down to Mendota Heights. Just north of the airport now, we got a crash on the crosstown here. This is eastbound on 62. It is right at pretty much 5 there. So that stretch from about 34th Avenue all the way over to until you get past the bridge there heading into Mendota is very, very backed up now due to this accident. And then another spot here on 35E, very hectic. This one over in Eagan, it is a crash right between Pilot Knob Road and Diffley Road. Again, that's headed southbound on 35E. So one area there that normally doesn't experience much for backups at this time of the day now currently is. Let's take a look at your forecast. We've got some thunderstorm possibilities tonight as we'll drop down to 72. Then tomorrow, the thunderstorm chances return and actually some severe weather chances as well. We'll keep an eye on all of it for you. 89 going to be the high for the day tomorrow. Currently, it's 88 and sunny here on My Talk 107.1.
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15: 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What's hot to go?
3: The hottest pop culture stories of the day. Like Dancing with the People just had their casting and it was a little bleak. Plus Doja Cat opens up how she struggled with addiction. This is Hot to Go live from the Minnesota State Fair. I'm Brittany.
2: I'm Kendall.
0: And I'm Mike.
2: And Dancing with the Stars. We are back to Dancing with the Semi-Stars.
3: I don't even think it's semi. Now we're dealing with sister of somebody who's not that famous.
2: Oh, I'm so glad you brought that up. We will get to the sister of Brooks Nader's, who everybody goes, who? But they released their season 36 cast list. This season's going to start September 15th. It's always like a big deal. They're so excited. The big names, the top runner is Julia Stiles. From How to Lose a Guy in 10 Days.
3: Nope.
2: Save the Last Dance.
3: Not How to Lose a Guy
2: nope.
3: in 10 Days.
2: Thank you.
3: 10 Things I Hate About You. That's how big of a star she is. And it's rare I'm the one going, you're saying the wrong one.
2: Thank you. Hey, did it feel good?
3: It felt like the moral high ground. Like, I feel better than you. Is this what it feels like to shame me all the time?
2: Yes.
3: Oh, cool. So that's why you do it so much.
2: Julia Stiles, Jenna Dewan, whom again, love, but like was big in 2005.
3: Do we love Jenna Dewan? Why do we love her?
2: I did in 2005.
3: I don't know much about her. She's a great dancer, beautiful, has all the things, but I'm like, I don't know anything about her. I also think it's cheating. She's a dancer. She's a literal dancer. So that's, what? I'm going to watch her be good in her field?
2: Yes.
3: Cool. Why don't you watch me do, well, nothing, but I'll find something someday.
2: Well, good, because if you want to throw it back to the 90s, I also have Tatiana Ali from The Fresh Prince of Bel-Air.
3: Cool.
2: And Taylor Hansen from The Hansen Brothers.
0: Bop.
2: Yeah.
3: My stepsister, Lauren, had every picture ever of the Hansons on her wall. And I would sometimes sleep in her room with her, and it would feel like you're in one of those like crazy museums, because you'd wake up to just little faces all over. And they had this ability to kind of look like ominous around which sex they are. Like, mm-hmm. There was like this like safety around them for women to be their first crush, because it's kind of like looking in a mirror.
2: Yeah, kind of. Like that long hair. What you guys using for shampoo? It's yummy. Hey, all right. Ezra Fretch, who, by the way, is an Olympian, and his jawline could cut glass. It's beautiful. Amber Glenn, she's a figure skater. Some guy named Connor Wood.
3: These are all Dancing with the Stars.
2: All Dancing with the Stars? Question mark?
3: Question mark?
2: Sarah Jane Nader, who, yes, is billed as sister of Brooks Nader, who nobody knows who Brooks Nader is.
3: That's not a title card. If I went to some event and they're like, here is Brittany Hagen, Lindsay Hagen's sister. That's not a thing, guys.
2: It's not a thing.
3: That's not how a title works.
2: No. Giada De Laurentiis. I do like this one. I love Giada. I love like her little cooking demos. It makes me want to go be an Italian.
3: I don't know what your mouth is saying. It's a human?
2: You don't know Giada? Do you guys know who Giada is?
0: Oh, yeah.
2: Thank you. There are a lot of people out here. Do you know who Giada is? I do love her. She's a chef. You would actually like eat her
3: I'm
2: up.
3: Sure she's great.
2: There's a guy who was on Glee.
3: Cool.
2: There's a guy who's married to a woman from the Seeker Wives and Mormon Lives. Guillermo.
3: No, she's not even on that show anymore.
2: Cool. One that you are excited about is Moira Higgins.
3: Moira Higgins. She was on Traitors. I really like her. She was the host of Love Island after, so I do like her a lot. And Sierra Miller, who mm-hmm. is from Summer House, who was in all the drama this last year.
2: Mm. Maura, I wanted to bring up too, because I knew you loved her, and she's paired with Mark Ballas, who hardly does the show anymore. He only is like, oh yeah, I'll come back this year because I like that person.
3: And he's the one who has that long hair that's usually braided.
2: And he's so beautiful and so sweet, and you just like want to like, he's like the nurturing human. Mm-hmm. But you said they were friends on Traitors.
3: No, I don't know if they were friends on Traitors, but they definitely were friendly on Traitors. She thought he was Traitor. And then it ended up being Rob, the snake guy. God, we didn't miss Rob the Snake Guy on TV.
2: I thought like they teased that he would be on Dancing with the Stars.
3: He's too cool. Like, I mean that in a bad way, which I also find hot. I hate. I'm so confused around Rob.
2: Brittany has terrible taste in men.
3: I know. And he's like so stoic that he would be not fun on Dancing with the Stars. Because I don't think he would try that hard. Or he would try really hard and be really good. And I don't know where I fall. Mike, you're a big Rob head.
0: Yeah, I think he would. I think he'd be doing all right. Worst case scenario, he'd just look at the camera and be like, "You're all right, girl."
3: Oh,
0: he always does that little
3: that.
0: Eyes on me, girl.
3: Eyes remember on me, girl.
0: Yeah.
2: Oh, we remember.
0: You remember. He did, like, how can you forget?
2: Paid, nether regions.
3: He got paid to do like sexy voiceover yep. book readings. It was great.
2: It you was got, hot.
0: There's only one person you haven't announced yet.
2: The Savannah Bananas
0: we
2: guy?
0: We need to give the Savannah Banana some love. Jackson Olson.
2: Yes.
0: From the Savannah Bananas.
2: Mm-hmm.
0: His biggest claim to fame is he's dating Pat Sajak's daughter.
2: Okay.
0: That's literally what we've been getting fed about him for the past 5 months, because everyone's cool. Like, oh, they got to know something about this guy on Dancing with the Stars.
3: Mm-mm. Doesn't he have a sibling we can mention in his title?
0: Yeah, like unfortunately, he does not. I don't think so.
3: Any sibling?
0: He's not related to the Olsen twins. No, I'm sorry.
2: Okay, Mike.
0: Yeah.
2: I feel like I'm a little sometimes too close to Dancing with the Stars.
0: Yeah.
2: Is this a season... I already know Brittany would never watch this trash.
0: Yeah.
2: Is this a season you would ever find interesting enough to watch?
0: No chance. No. Last year, they actually did a really good job, I think, of casting a very good group that brought the ratings up in a massive way. And I think mm-hmm. they kind of shot their shot last year. And now it's like, what is this? Like,
2: yeah.
0: It's wild. There was a blind item out there about Sarah Jane Nader, because you didn't talk about her partner. It is actually just the third time in history Sarah Jane Nader is going to be paired with Haley Bills. So it's the third time in the history of the show it's a same-sex couple that will be competing on Dancing with the Stars.
2: Okay. And?
0: So, just the idea that that's going to potentially bring some eyeballs and bring some conversation to a season that probably needs it. Now, to go a step further, Brooks Nader has discussed on the show Love Thy Nader, and also when we saw Sarah Jane Nader out on that paparazzi stroll with Pete Davidson, that Sarah Jane Nader, she just made a comment, oh, I thought she was into girls now. Because I guess she's been a little fluid with, you know, her, you know, who she who she's been dating,
2: her preferences.
0: And, and her preferences and who she's been dating in the past. And it's maybe opening the door. If you don't know, Haley Bills is the one they're trying to tell us is dating Robert Irwin, the winner from
2: they
0: last year.
2: They wanted to date everybody.
0: They weren't even partners last year. And now the rumor is the two of them have been seeing each other ever since Dancing with the Stars. I wouldn't be shocked if they try to push this narrative just to get some more eyeballs.
3: I want to know what our YouTube audience thinks. If you're watching on YouTube, please comment. Is this a cast you would even watch? Do you even care? Where are we at with this? Also, I think we're 8 people away from 1,000 subscribers. So please subscribe to Hot to Go on YouTube. Tell us what you think.
0: If everybody who watches Love Thy Nader just subscribed, we'd only be one away. We'd be so close.
3: You're so shady. Okay, that is so shady. All right, we've got some information coming out about Doja Cat. Did Doja Cat shade a little too hard and now kind of feels like they have to explain themselves? Doja Cat shared on her live that she struggled with cocaine and alcohol in the past, which compounded her previously uncared for, undiagnosed mental illness. If you don't know, last week we had Doja Cat saying, Ella Langley, what's an Ella Langley? And then later on her live that she does on where she's like playing video games, it's pretty much her Twitch, she was like, I don't care about country music. I've never cared about country music, and I still don't care about country music. So yeah, I don't know who Ella Langley is. Keep in mind, Ella Langley right now has the number one song for how many weeks, Mike?
0: 20. She is 2 weeks away from tying the all-time record for most weeks at the top of the Billboard charts with only Mariah Carey, All I Want for Christmas Is You.
2: Dang. A Christmas song?
0: Yeah, this she
2: Which,
0: has.
2: Which, I mean, makes sense because they play every year. So, like, that would be crazy to tie that.
0: This is accurate, yeah.
2: Wow. I am. She also, I think she has, like, the number three song, too.
0: Yeah, Choosing Texas
2: She's
0: is
2: got
0: number
2: two
0: one.
2: Songs. She's, yeah. Yeah. It's nuts. Anyway, so yeah, that was a crazy statement.
3: So yeah, that's why it makes a little more sense why like Doja Cat is maybe feeling a little heat, a little fire for that. We also know she's touring and the numbers are not doing well. So she also shared that she deals with borderline personality disorder, diagnosed in March. And she's really struggling with a lot of these demons. And that's why she feels like she can go on these lives and say all these things.
2: So she's basically saying, like, listen, I said some unhinged things, but this is why?
3: She's not noting that. She's, like, broadly kind of bringing that up, like, this is the reason. But she's not noting the Ella Langley of it all.
2: It's weird. It feels like, I mean, good on her. Explain what's going on. You know, normalize talking about your mental health. But also, why are we bringing it up after you're getting heat and you're also, Mike, you talked about this, suffering from, as you call, blue dot fever.
0: Yeah. We actually,
2: right now,
0: we mentioned this on the show. When she announced this next tour, we're like, no, this is too soon. She was struggling selling out some venues for her last tour, which, by the way, just wrapped up early 2025. So we're talking about a tour that ended last year, and now she's turning back around and starting a new tour October of this year. And if you want to go see it here in our local market, $27 will get you in the door.
2: Ooh. Oh,
0: and at the prices
2: hurts.
0: Of what tickets are at these days, that tells you all you need to know. There's a lot of blue dots at most of these venues.
3: Dang.
2: All right, Doja.
3: Okay, we got to talk about Elliot Page. Elliot Page, he just starred. I don't know. Star is a weird word because he wasn't a star in the Odyssey, but they're saying that in this article. He did an amazing role in Christopher Nolan's The Odyssey. Well, since that, he hasn't found his next role.
2: Okay.
3: He talks about how he's never been putting out better work. In fact, this is the best work of his life. And he's like throwing it out there on this podcast. He's like, so if somebody wants to call me, I'm ready for my next big thing.
2: Well, I mean, other than the Odyssey, Juno's really the only other thing I know him for. Like, and that was 15 years ago, 10 years ago. You guys both saw the Odyssey, Brittany and Mike.
3: Yes.
2: Would you agree with him? This is really great work.
3: He did amazing. He was great in the Odyssey. Lost in the role, but it wasn't like, I mean, I would say there was hard scenes he did, but it wasn't a lot of scenes. He's not like full, it's not a line in a lot.
0: It was hard moments because I think he was in the movie 3 minutes, maybe, yeah, at the most. Like, he is and it was just very quick little moments for his role. And he was fantastic in what he did, but yeah, it was not like, yeah, wasn't certainly appearing a lot in this movie.
2: Is this Elliot Page's first movie since transitioning? This might
3: No, I don't think so. Because he walked the red carpet on something else. I'm trying to look it up. My computer's being super slow.
2: Why? It's like overheating like all of us here at the State Fair.
3: Because there was a couple things that Elliot Page, since transitioning, when Elliot Page was in Juno, it was Ellen Page. Mm-hmm. And now Elliot Page. But they have done red carpets for things as Elliot Page.
2: Right.
3: I know that.
2: Yeah, I know that he did the rounds right when he made the transition, but I didn't know if there was any movie associated with it. So I'm kind of wondering if he's like, hey, look it, I'm back into acting, and that's why we're getting the story, even though, to your point, both of you, yeah, you did great, but you were hardly in the movie.
0: As far as movies go, he was in a movie called Close to You 3 years after he transitioned, and then he was also 5 years later in a movie called The Tiger. That was just a short.
2: Okay.
0: And then narrated one movie, and then was in the Umbrella Academy for a TV show. That was really it.
3: Yeah, I was going to say the Umbrella Academy. Yeah. That's what I saw them in. That was really good.
2: Okay. Yep. Well, ready for the next one. Speaking of next ones, Miley's coming out with something?
3: Miley. Miley's just being Miley. The last name drop heard round this exact State Fair. Miley Cyrus was on Instagram, and they noticed that Miley Cyrus dropped the Cyrus. Now,
2: does this have to do with Billy Ray?
3: Well, I mean, Billy Ray, I guess, kind of can drop, right? How many other Billy Rays do we know?
2: I don't know.
3: It's like a State Fair, though. Let's check. Billy Ray? Like, three people turned around.
2: Oh, there's a few.
3: So, like, the Miley of Cyrus of it all is the question of, can you pull off the Madonna? Is Miley, in her own right, or the only Miley we know? I think so. I looked at my phone. I don't have another Miley. Like, there is absolutely where I go, oh, this is ingenious. You should just be Miley, because I think that's fine. I think people know who you're talking about when you say Miley did this thing. Miley was swinging on a wrecking ball. We know who we're talking about, right?
2: Yeah.
3: You're not like, Anderson? No, Cyrus. So, but the thing is, when she dropped the Cyrus on Miley Cyrus is her social media, the question is somebody dropping a new album? Because as we know, women often, especially in the pop genre, switch vibes up every album. Like,
2: yes,
3: it has to be, like, transitional, very Taylor Swift of it all.
2: Mm-hmm, mm-hmm.
3: And so this felt like it was hinting at an album. Well, Mike?
0: It was announced yesterday that she's got a new album on the way called Bass Persuades, and it is going to be accompanied by two shows at the Hollywood Bowl. So somebody who's often talked about not going to be touring, not going to be performing live nearly as much as she used to, Miley is in fact going to be doing two shows in Hollywood to go along with this new album that's going to be dropping September 18th.
2: Okay, are you going to be going to this?
0: Probably not, because the more research I do on ticket prices for the Hollywood Bowl, it's insane. But I am going to be only 3 hours away on this exact same day, and I feel like it's all happening for a reason, and we're going to explore it, because we are massive Miley and Miley Cyrus fans.
3: And okay, what do you think the vibe of the new album's going to be?
0: I hope more of what she's done in the past and not what she did with Something Beautiful. Because her most recent album, you may have been one of the few of us who went to an AMC or a theater near you to watch this visual album. It was an experience. It was beautiful to watch.
3: And he's a big Miley Cyrus fan, so Mike saying it's an experience like that is very shady Minnesotan. I love that Journey for You vibe.
2: Right? Was, like, that's interesting.
0: It was beautiful to watch. Keep in mind, it's a musical album. Like, it's supposed to be also good to listen to. There were a couple songs, but her previous album prior to that, Endless Summer Vacation, was, in my opinion, like, one of my favorite albums. It's so good. So if this one, and I'm hoping this one's going to be a little more of what she's done in the past with, you know, bangers and with some of the other albums that she's had.
2: Can I ask you guys, do you think she was so close to Aunt Dolly, her godmother, Dolly Parton? Do you think this has anything to do with Dolly's passing? And like, follow me here, because when people that you're really close with, that you're really inspired by, that mean a lot to you, pass, you do things maybe that you discussed with them or that they encourage you to do that you were not brave enough to do before. Do you think maybe this is something she's always wanted to do and Dolly would have been like, girl, you go ahead and do whatever you want. And so she goes, yeah, I'm going to live my life and make this a very minor change, but maybe it's really
3: major. You
2: mean
3: with the last name, the
2: dropping?
3: But dropping
2: her last name and just being Miley. I don't, it's just a thought. I don't know.
3: I don't know. I think that you want to see Dolly in all things now.
2: Yeah.
3: And that's great
2: true.
3: For you.
2: That's true.
3: And I think you should continue.
2: She's everywhere, baby.
3: Because I'm like, I don't know if she was sitting here talking with Dolly. I don't know. Like, you know, I know that it was her godmother, but I don't know how often they really hang out.
2: I don't know, guys.
0: We love Dolly. I think there's more has to do with we've all seen what her dad's been up to lately. The fact that Tish is now married to the guy that her daughter was dating. Like, this is probably just separating yourself from the Cyrus family, I feel, a little more than what Dolly had anything to do
3: yeah,
0: with.
3: Yeah, that might be true.
2: She's taken off from the brand.
0: Probably
2: she's like,
0: smart.
2: I don't want to be the Cyrus anymore.
3: Isn't that smart. A funny thought that at some point, and it happened probably quicker than we're ready to acknowledge, she was far bigger than Billy Ray?
0: Oh, yeah.
2: Yes.
3: Like...
2: That
3: probably
2: happened
3: the
2: Hannah
3: first
2: Montana.
3: Episode of Hannah Montana. They're like, so now you are, now your title is Miley's dad. Used to be Billy Ray's daughter, but now you're Miley's dad in the next documentary.
0: Don't tell his heart, that achy breaky heart.
3: I won't, because he might sing
15: it's
3: it.
15: Hot to blow.
3: At this point, we head on over to Mike Ganger, king of the blind items. What secret on the internet might be the next to blow?
0: I got news for the two of you. We're just talking about an upcoming show here. It sounds like if you believe the blind items, you believe some of the rumors, some of the scuttlebutt around the internet right now, there is going to be an extension of the Harry Styles Together Together Tour.
3: Together Together Tour. Okay, why? Why do you feel this way?
0: Well, I mean, just this is the belief that there's going to be, again, it's obviously did extremely well. He is, I think, on date number 4 of 30 at Madison Square Garden. It's been long rumored that there might be more announcements coming. And we have some dates that have been rumored, or some locations, I should say, for next year's extension of this tour. Look for L.A., Tokyo, Rome, and Chicago. So a nearby location, again, nothing has officially been announced yet, but there is a lot of belief and a lot of rumors on the internet right now that Harry Styles, next as early as next week, will be announcing an extension of the Together Together tour.
2: I would do this.
3: Chicago would be a fun one.
2: Yeah, I think that this show, everything you hear about it is that people have an amazing time, that he's just such a good performer. It's such a show. It's a thing that you'll like tell people for years about. I would 100% go see this in Chicago.
3: Leah, who produced for us while you were on maternity leave, Kendall, she went to the show while you were gone, and she said it was amazing.
2: Really?
3: Yes, she had the best time, and she's like, the outfits were so good. Everybody was like bedazzled, lace, dressed to the nines. Like, it was such a vibe.
2: Harry Styles is the unifier of the unifier. What am I trying to say?
3: Nobody
2: unifier
3: knows.
2: Unifier of all people.
0: There we go.
2: He is literally like everyone's type.
3: He's everyone's type.
2: He is.
3: So, I'm just repeating what you said because I'm so scared to talk on my own.
0: Well, I got something else we need to discuss because he just, again, started his MSG residency for every Wednesday, Friday, and Saturday, essentially now until Halloween. He is going to be performing at Madison Square Garden. Again, it's 30 total dates.
2: That's crazy.
0: Here's the really crazy part, and this isn't the first time he's done this. On Saturday, the 31st of October, and the Friday before it, the 30th of October, he's going to have a special celebration for his show at Madison Square Garden. He is going to invite fans to go ahead and dress up in costumes, and they are going to be celebrating the Together Together Harryween shows.
2: Wait, what?
0: It's for Halloween.
2: Oh,
0: but they're renaming it Harryween.
2: No.
0: You guys?
3: Because in theory, then, we could go to Halloween because we're going to the Ella Langley show on Halloween.
0: There's a difference, though. You can't name this if you're Harry Styles the way you're naming it.
2: No, you can name it
0: Halloween. I'll be fine with that.
2: Yep.
0: You can't name it that, Harry.
3: Harry Ween, no.
2: No, I don't even know if we can legally say that.
3: I just made eye contact with somebody when I said it. We both felt uncomfortable.
10: We have to stop saying it. I think there's a limit, and we just hit it, so we can't repeat it again. But again, if you look at it, it's the Harry Styles Together Together tour for October 30th and 31st. That's what they're marketing it as.
2: Cute, cute.
10: What are you doing?
2: Stop. Stop. No.
15: It's hot mess.
2: It's extra messy today. I have two messy human beings. One of them is the announcer for Wheel of Fortune, who has currently been suspended after being a jerk on a flight. Someone who was sitting by him on the American Airlines flight in the spring complained. He got talked to, enough of a complaint that he got talked to by officers when the flight landed.
3: Dang.
2: His lawyers are saying he didn't do anything. He hasn't had any like legal repercussions from this. But Wheel of Fortune, which is like, you cannot do anything other than milk toast vanilla on this show.
3: No, like
2: it's like, nope, you're done.
3: My socials would have me kicked off of Wheel of Fortune so quick, and they're not that scandalous.
2: They wouldn't even look at you.
3: They'd go, I'm sorry, you what? What do you mean you walked around in a sports bra?
2: Yeah, they have officially, they put him on pause. They haven't like fired him, but they are doing an internal investigation. This man had the cake job. The guy who was the first announcer did it until he literally died in 2011.
3: In the booth. Like, no, you can't get in W.
2: So this
3: man has died.
2: Like, that's insane. You had the easiest cake job. You couldn't keep your mouth shut. Well, by the way, wearing a Wheel of Fortune jacket on said flight, you know he did a, like, do you know who I am? And treated someone like crap. Like, you don't get police escorts onto a flight to ask you how bad things were unless they were pretty bad.
3: Yeah. He's like, do you want to buy a vowel? Yeah, Mike.
10: Sources with direct knowledge said the pilot literally radioed ahead and said, hey, guys, have police ready. Mr. Thornton is going to be leaving this plane when we land, and he needs to talk to you. So I don't know what he did. I also love that they're using the word he's suspended, but we're recasting his role. Oh, yeah. Okay. So he's fired then. He's fired.
3: Like, in the day that they're like, Brittany and Kendall are suspended, not fired, but we are filling the show with two other less annoying hosts. I'd go, I think we're fired. I think that's being fired.
2: Yeah. What do you mean by suspended?
3: What do you mean my key fob doesn't work anymore?
2: The other one I have for you, Anna Wintour. We told you about the Met Gala, how she still has her hand in that, even though she's not the head honcho at Vogue anymore. She is the one, they are saying, that came up with this idea to make it all around John Galliano, who we now know it was centered around him. And turns out back in 2011, he said some horrific things. He's since apologized, but the internet's like, yeah, we didn't forget. All these donors of the Met have said, we are pulling out. We will not even donate to your museum, period, dot, if you make it about this man. Anna Wintour, who, again, people were like, oh, well, she doesn't run Vogue anymore. No, this was her decision.
3: Yeah.
2: They are friends. She was trying to remake his image because they were like, it's been 15 years.
3: People,
2: I'm sure it's fine.
3: Yeah.
2: They don't forget.
3: The internet never forgets.
2: Never. Everybody's like, read the room, Anna Wintour. Now you need to take a year off. Like, the Met Gala is taking a year off because of you.
3: Do we think that they're going to figure it out and put together a Met Gala still?
2: Yes.
3: Yeah, I do too.
2: Like, 1,000%. We've all watched Project Runway.
3: Do it quickly. Make it work,
2: Tim Gunn. Make it work.
3: No, that's a terrible Tinga.
2: I can't do impressions, and you know that about me.
3: Make it work.
2: Hey, guys.
3: People are also trying to do it.
2: Drunk Tim Gunn.
3: So, yeah, I think you're right, is that, like, this is a really big misstep for Anna Wintour. She's also, like, half in, half out, but I have a feeling she's fully in. She's doing more than, like, she says she is. I don't foresee her being the one to casually hand off the reins to anything.
2: No.
3: And the fact that, like, she made this big misstep, they're running around like crazy, they're all cursing her name, it's not great. I do think she's... is leaving soon. It's kind of why she made this choice, where she's like, I want to get my friend back in here. This is the time to do it, because no matter what, I will be leaving Vogue in like a year.
2: It was a choice. Not a good one.
3: Was a choice. What do you think? Anna Wintour, should she stay or should she go? Please throw it in the comments on Hot to Go, because we're on YouTube and we're like less than 10 subscribers away from 1,000. I've been begging for this for like a week now. How Darth you all. When we get back, of course we're playing a game. Live at the Minnesota State Fair. But Mike, what's going on those dang roads?
0: Well, let's find out by taking a look at your My Talk traffic. We've got a crash now in Fridley. This one is eastbound on 694. It is right between East River Road and 47 there in Fridley. About a 7-minute delay being tied to it. So you're going to start backing up all the way back in New Brighton as you're headed... you're going to be backing up over in Brooklyn Center right around and right before Brooklyn Boulevard there as you work your way eastbound on 694. I mentioned New Brighton, though, because westbound on 694, it's also very slow right now. Not nearly as backed up as eastbound due to this crash, but it is slow from Long Lake Road in New Brighton all the way until you get past Fridley there as you work your way on each side of 694 right now. We've got a crash that just popped up here in Edina. This one is on the crosstown right at 100. So again, right around 169 from 169 all the way until you get through Edina. It is going to be very slow moving due to this accident. And then all options heading southbound, whether it's 169 or 35W or 77, most of them, of course, due to construction-related issues there on those bridges. It is slow again today, as you should expect, but maybe a little worse today than normal. Tonight, we're going to drop down to 72, but thunderstorms are going to roll through. And then tomorrow, a chance of thunderstorms and even some severe weather. We'll watch it for you. 89 the high tomorrow. It's 90 right now. Here am I talk.
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16: 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Watch those videos of, like, Elvis or the Beatles?
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2: I know. 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
16: 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Very accurate.
0: They've never even seen a hip.
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2: it
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2: 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They said, oh my God, you hinge there? 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

0: Well, our poor producer, Mike Ganger, had to stay back at the office instead of joining us here for the BK show at the Minnesota State Fair. So game time's a little different today. What do we got going on, Mike?
1: We're going to do it again like we did yesterday. We're going to play a little over-under game.
2: Nice.
1: You guys ready to play? You played yesterday, and if I remember correctly, Kendall just got a big dominating victory. I think it was
0: eviscerated her.
1: Yeah,
3: but
1: it wasn't
3: guess
1: even
3: what?
1: Close.
3: I have won at the fair.
1: That one time, yeah.
3: Thank you.
1: 2 years, yeah. I remember that one time in 2 years.
3: Twice in 2 years, nerd. Remember that little kid that helped me out?
1: It's true. I actually changed the answer just to make the little kid feel better. So it was,
3: and me. My feelings were almost hurt, too.
1: This is true. All right. It's the over-under game. This is where I bring up a question. These are all going to be State Fair related, of course. And the two of you, or one of you, will guess your best guess. The other opponent will have to say if it's over or under, maybe earlier than later. It's how the game works. It's very simple. Let's flip a coin to see who's going to go first.
3: It's flipping.
1: Tails. Kendall, do you want to go first or second?
0: I want to go.
1: She wants to go first. I'm glad you said that because you actually might have a little inside information because you really, I think, contribute to this first question. What is one
0: alcohol?
1: No.
4: What
1: is one thing you drink maybe more of out there at the fair than anything else?
0: Wine slushies. Next question.
1: Something earlier in the day.
0: Oh, Vietnamese coffee.
1: From where?
0: The Vietnamese coffee.
1: Yeah, from where?
0: Oh, the Viet, I think it's Viet, what's it?
1: Quay Viet, I believe, is the, or, that's where it's at. So that's where it's at. Well, I ask you this question here. How many gallons of that Vietnamese iced coffee is sold each year from Quay Viet over there at the Minnesota State Fair?
0: Oh, dang.
1: Gallons. We're going by gallons for this first question.
0: I'm going to go with 280 gallons.
1: 280 gallons. I ask you, Brittany, over or under 280 gallons?
3: I've watched her suck down like six of these, so over.
1: You're going to say.
0: I think you're right.
1: Over.
0: I'm thinking, and I'm like, no, that's not enough.
1: Kendall, not just you. I'm saying for the entire state fair.
0: Like, that's definitely not enough.
1: Is it over 280 gallons?
0: It is.
1: Yeah.
3: They have like three things on that menu.
1: And they're all amazing. Yes.
0: They're so good.
1: It's the iced coffee. It's those egg rolls and then the wontons as well.
0: It's like a couple thousand, isn't it?
1: It's 1,410 gallons of coffee.
0: Yeah. Okay. That makes more sense. As soon as I started putting out like gallon jugs in my mind, I was like, girl.
1: That's all right. 1,410 gallons. The first point's going to Brittany. Nicely done.
0: But thank you for thinking of me and my Vietnamese coffee obsession that, yes, I get one every day.
1: That's what I do. Brittany, we go over to you.
3: Yeah.
1: I know it's kind of warm out there today, but I ask you both, but Brittany specifically, what was the coldest temperature ever recorded during the Minnesota State Fair?
3: Interesting.
1: The coldest temperature ever recorded during the Minnesota State Fair.
3: I'm going to say it was a freakish day.
0: Freakish.
3: And when it was 33 degrees out.
1: She's going to say it was a freakish day and it was 33 degrees. Kendall, I don't even have to ask you. It was 33 degrees. Congratulations,
3: what?
1: Brittany.
3: I will never die.
1: That never happens in this game.
0: My eardrums are going to die.
3: This goes out to that newborn baby that woman's holding. I did it for the baby. That's you. Oh, she's so cute. Oh, and you have such good eyebrows.
1: Wow. Oh. She nailed it, Kendall.
0: It hurt my ears.
3: I will live.
1: It hurt
3: forever.
1: All of our ears. Yeah.
0: Really bad.
3: 33.
0: I could still win.
3: I don't know why.
1: You can still win. Yes.
0: Thank you.
1: The year was 1890, and it was 33 degrees at the Minnesota State Fair.
3: Tell your family.
1: On the flip side, 1931 was the hottest day at the fair. It was 104.
0: Wow.
3: And when I was in Vegas last week, it was 110. That was a casual day.
1: Only at the Minnesota State Fair is there a 71-degree swing between the hottest and the coldest day at the fair.
0: That's wild.
3: I really am so proud of myself. I'm going to go home.
1: We can tell. Yeah.
0: Yeah, we know.
3: Why am I here anymore?
0: Everyone in the tri-state area heard.
3: Everyone going by. 33! Yeah!
1: 33 degrees. All right. So Brittany, with that exact spot on, gets another point there. It's 2-0. Kendall, the comeback trail starts now.
0: I'm ready.
1: And you get another question about...
3: Hey, didn't we agree that if somebody lands on it, they get 2 points? It was something we actually agreed to like a year ago.
1: I don't remember that. How many...
0: Mike's like, no, we have to keep going.
1: If it was the fourth question, maybe I'd agree to that, but it's not. It was the second. So, Kendall, I ask you,
0: how many
1: pounds of ketchup do the two fresh French fries stands go through each year? How many pounds of ketchup do the fresh French fry stands go through each year at the fair?
0: They go through 4,000 pounds.
1: 4,000 pounds of ketchup. Brittany asks you, over under 4,000 pounds of ketchup, the fresh French fry stands.
2: I'm going to say over because they've got, they upgraded. They got more than.
1: They upgraded?
2: Upgrade. I'm going to say more.
1: You're going to say more. Is it over? And your guess, Kendall, again, was 4,000?
2: That's not a good sign.
0: Nope, not a good sign.
1: Just making sure. It's so close. I have to make sure I got this accurate. Okay. Is it over 4,000 pounds of ketchup? It is. Congratulations, Brittany. A runaway victory today.
3: Thank you. I would say I did it for that baby, but that baby is now sleeping, so I'm going to say it quietly. I did it for that baby.
0: How much ketchup?
3: Literally, look at that little baby. Oh, how young that baby. How old? How many months?
1: Over
3: three
1: under.
3: Weeks old.
1: Over three under. Weeks, 3 weeks old. Is she lying? Over or under?
3: I think it's over because she added some days in there.
1: Okay, got it. To answer your question, Kendall, 28,000 pounds of ketchup.
0: That's insane.
1: From the fresh French fries stands.
3: Dang. Should any of us be concerned that none of it is refrigerated? I'm just throwing it out there. Because, like, I refrigerate my ketchup and that feels important, but they don't. That doesn't even happen in restaurants.
1: It goes.
0: Yeah, they don't.
1: No, it does happen in restaurants. It goes so fast out there at the fair, I don't think it matters.
3: That's true.
1: But yeah, the last thing you do as a person who owned and worked at a restaurant, if it's a good restaurant, they should be putting the ketchup away at the end of the night.
0: Yeah, the restaurants I worked at, we didn't.
1: Oh,
0: which
1: no.
0: Tells you a lot.
3: You do the Mariam? What was the term?
0: Hmm? Oh, yeah, you'd Mariam. You put them together.
1: Yep,
0: yeah,
1: put them all together.
0: That'd be nasty.
3: You're not supposed to because they're like, we don't know what the expiration date is.
0: They
3: like,
0: don't care.
3: Nobody cares.
1: Well, you guys, man, that was a dominating performance. The other way, maybe we'll have to do another over-under game to be the rubber match coming up at some point at the fair. But congratulations, Brittany. Big victory.
3: I want to thank...
0: You did thank the baby already twice.
3: I want to thank the newborn baby.
0: 30 times.
3: 3 weeks. Are you mom? And mom looks like a million bucks. She's also juggling a lot. Brought a less than a month old here. This is for me and the babies. This is our victory.
0: Yeah.
3: But I'm going to say it quietly because the baby is sleeping. Last call.
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5: 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Everything entertainment.
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11: Last call.
12: Last call.
11: Okay, I saw this thing, and I want to know your opinion, Brittany, and your opinion back at the studio, Mike. This family was charging their daughter rent. When she turned 18, they started charging her rent.
12: There's a teenager that's looking at you side-eye right now.
11: I know. Listen up. So at 18,
12: I'm
11: they
12: cool.
11: were like
12: She's
11: collecting
12: cool.
11: rent. Now, when you first hear that, you go, that's sadistic.
12: Do
11: that's
12: you?
11: Horrible.
12: Do you, though? Okay, now I'm wondering if I am cool. Because, like, do you, though?
11: Do you? Because at 24, she had a $25,000 down payment for a house because her parents saved the money that they'd been paying, that she'd been paying them. They said it was because she was going off to college, and they were like, hey, listen, other than the dorms, don't get an apartment. Just live with us. Just pay us rent. And then by the time you're 24, all that money will still just be in this account for you. I'm like, that's actually brilliant. Because when I opened this, I was like, this is rage bait. So it's like, what do you mean when you turn 18, you have to pay rent?
12: I don't think it's like the worst idea. Even if the parents weren't in a position to, like, they were obviously fine. They could save it and give it to them. I don't think it's the worst idea to set that expectation so you understand what it's like to start having to put that money aside. Like, rent is, it's horrible, it's scary, and especially like to blammo, you're 18, you're paying rent. But like, when do you learn that then? And I'm saying that as somebody who needed that kind of parents. Like, my parents never gave me a car.
11: Mm-hmm.
12: Even if it was like they were just doing it like, you have to pay $2,000 for a car and $50 a month for insurance. I kind of needed that. I was a real like training wheels kind of girly where
11: she
12: it was
11: still, is.
12: Still am, and I need consequences, and I hate to say that, I hate it, but I do, because if you sometimes if I get something, I don't treat it as well if I don't have any skin in the game. Mm-hmm. So like, I don't think it's that bad, and I also think normalize, like, parents don't always have the situation where they can take that money and save it. Like, sometimes they really are in a position where, one second, my baby's leaving, my victory baby's leaving. Congrats, mazel, your baby's adorable.
11: Oh, you're literally talking about somebody who's here, because that train of thought, I was like, what do you mean parents say my baby's leaving?
12: Nope.
11: Because we are talking about 18-year-olds
12: paying
11: rent.
12: We're at the state fair. This is, they've chose to make the lactation station here where there are babies coming and going. Everybody knows I'm diagnosed with ADHD. It's not my fault. There's cute babies everywhere. So I think that you can't really get mad at parents who have an 18-year-old and they're not financially at a place where they can just give free rent, or like maybe they need help with the rent. I don't think it's that bad to be like, pay $400 a month. I I've only budgeted for you to be here till you're 18. Like, we're all humans just trying to figure this out around here.
11: Do you mean 18, like out of high school 18?

0: And then you're not talking like when to senior year of high school, because that is technically when you turn 18.
1: It's like, this is coming from somebody whose mom has told me every day of my life I can move back in. Like, to this day, she's like, if you and Gogo need a place, I always got an extra room. So I was very, and I moved back in when I after I had my deployment, and I went to back to college and went to broadcasting school. Like, I went, I came back home. So it's like, I get that, like, I had that privilege, but I don't think it's that bad of a situation if you don't have that ability as a parent. I mean, it's a pretty big deal to be like, I'm going to house you forever. And I mean, housing also comes with food. Let's pretend like they're not, let's act like they're what? Are they bringing home their own groceries? No. The dynamics don't go changing. So it's like, I think anyway, no matter what you're charging them, it's not enough anyways. Because we've got the amount of free things, including borrowing my clothes, including eating my food, including all that stuff. Whatever it is, kid, pay it anyways, because you're fine. It's cheaper than anything you're going to get out in this world.
0: Mike, what do you think of these parents who ended up charging, I don't know how much, their kid rent when they turned 18. By the time their kid was 24, they used all that money for a down payment on a house. What do you think about that?
2: Yeah, I was similar to Brittany, where I had the ability to, when I did get done with college, I went off, did a gig for a little bit, and then I came back home. And about 9 months when I started my first, you know, real job, I was commuting and living from my mom's place. And but no, I think this is genius, because there's so many times you look at people and you start breaking down how much you're spending on rent. And how much that's going to just name the organization or name the place or whatever, going somewhere else. And just the idea that it's like these parents had the foresight of being like, oh, let's go ahead. And like you said, probably made it more reasonable for them. I love this idea. And then just said, here you go. Here's the check from everything you've given us. So it's genius.
0: I think if my parents told me I would do it, and if they didn't, I'd be like, I'm your child. What do you mean? Because I had a moment when, as the eldest, I came home once from school, and this was, like, 2 months into college, so I was still feeling some type of way about, like, coming home and being like, don't you miss me? You miss me, right? Because I have two younger sisters. And they only had four chairs at the kitchen table. And I was like, where's my chair? And my mom goes, I'm sorry, honey, we just got used to not having you here. What do you mean?
1: It's so funny. I don't know if it's an oldest, youngest thing. But even the fact that you went home the first semester is mind-blowing to me. I was like, oh, I guess Christmas is here. I better roll up on the parents. Like, I don't know.
0: I went home once a week. I went and worked. So I stayed home. It was great.
1: Like, that blows my mind that you would go home once a week.
2: Aaron Rodgers' parents would never. They are leaving that chair at the table until that man returns.
1: Yeah, I don't know what it is. Maybe it's because I came from seven kids, or maybe because I'm the youngest. But it was like, there would be no job to pay me. And if I was in Duluth, and you would have thought I was in Korea. Like, I'm not. I wasn't coming back for any reason.
2: I think I was back almost every weekend.
1: That's so. Maybe it's a small town thing.
0: Did you work though?
2: No.
0: Or did you just come home?
2: No, I would just come home, do the laundry, that sort of things, hang out with my, you know, friends back at home. Like, I played football, so then I was like hanging out with the football team. We would do our things. Once the season ended, I'd be back and forth all the time.
0: Yeah. I went home. I taught dance one day a week, and I'd normally go like down, I'd teach, and then I'd come back up to school. But every once in a while, I would stay the night. And that was when the chairs didn't happen. And then I said,
1: dance class a week?
0: No, I taught one night of dance. So that's like 7 hours of teaching.
1: Okay, because I was like, that was not worth it at all financially.
0: No, it's how I worked. It was so much fun working in school. Isn't it?
1: Yeah, I always worked at a bar. You always made a lot of money barely doing anything. And it was, I worked at the Runway Bar and Grill in Duluth. And it was this little dinky bar over by the tiny little airport. And all the waitresses there knew how to do fast math, and I could never figure it out, because they'd be like, all right, three Coors Light of this and of this and this, and they'd know the price. And I would just stare at the people that were locals, and I'm like, what's it usually? And I'd always be, and no matter what, they would just like give you $5 on the tip, and you're like, thank you, I did thank nothing. You. I brought this 5 feet.
0: It was the best thing. I served and bartended, and I loved everywhere that I bartended, because you'd open someone a Bud Light can, and you'd be like, it's $5. They'd give you $7. you'd serve a table for an entire 2 hours and they'd give you $3. It was like, one of these things is not like the other.
1: I know.
0: Bartending was so much better.
1: And yeah, what was I? I was a cocktail waitress was the title at the time. I don't even know if they have that title anymore, but that was my name. And it was literally, I don't want to walk 4 feet, so here's money to do it. And I was bad at it. Screwed up drinks all the time. But at some point, just like here, they're like, the bar's so low for her, so whatever. We don't even care. I'm just glad I got my draw drink.
0: That was like I don't even know if you can do this anymore. You probably can, but the golf course that I worked at in high school, I was 17, and I was the beer cart girl.
1: Yeah.
0: They don't teach you anything. They're like, all right. Here you go. This is your cart. And I'm like, okay. You know, I mean.
1: They're like, we hope you know where the holes are.
0: They're like, I'll take a vodka soda. And I'd be like, okay. I would put like 60% of the cup with vodka.
1: Isn't that funny?
0: I got the biggest tips because people were like, that bar. That girl's great.
1: Do you know how many marriages you ruined?
0: So many.
1: People coming home. You said you were going to only have two, Albert.
0: I did.
1: Oh, my God. I did.
0: I'm so sorry. No one taught me how to do this. And
1: you
0: I was
1: promised, Albert, only two drinks on the hole this weekend.
0: Oh, my God. It was so bad.
1: Kendall rolls up.
0: Hey, Albert. How'd it go? You're divorced?
1: You're divorced.
0: I'm so sorry. Is that something to do with me? It's not my fault. I'm 17. I can't taste test it.
1: I've never made a drink in my life.
0: I've never made a good drink in my life.
1: I did that. I was at some party and my mom was like, will you bartend for us? And I was like, sure, or something. And I was literally like half and half. I don't know. We would drink out of the bottle. So yeah, I was like, I just hand them the Smirnoff and say, take a pull? Or is that not okay. No, like I make them a drink. I know that. I know how to do this.
0: Mm-hmm. You mean, do they have to take a knee when they drink this?
1: Do I have them slap the bag first before they start downing it?
0: Mom, what do you mean?
1: Like a nice stem glass for sure. No, that's what I'll do, Mom. I think it is wild too. I quit drinking so long ago now that I don't even think I had that ever like grown up experience of like what like owning matching glasses are like. Like I still walk around. I'm like, I wonder what it's like to order like one espresso martini and then not sleep all night and regret it. Like I don't know what that's like as a human.
0: That's the only thing Brittany's ever asked me. She goes, I don't miss drinking at all. I am curious. How is the espresso martini?
1: Because that got invented. After I retired.
0: Yes.
1: I did get a little jealous when Bethany Frankel was making the rounds with Skinny Girl.
0: Oh, those were pretty good.
1: But it's also like, I don't know. I think I'll be okay.
0: You were okay.
1: I think I'll be okay.
0: Yeah. That was one of our first meetings together. Yeah, no, I don't drink. Okay, cool. Yeah, whatever. Blah, blah, blah, blah. But how is the espresso martini?
1: Like,
0: that
1: I heard
0: one happened after I quit.
1: I've heard great things.
0: And I was like, you want me to lie to you? Or do you want me to be honest with you? Because I really like them.
1: I feel like, fine, I'll just drink creamer out of a shot glass and call it a day.
0: It'll be fun. It tastes exactly the same.
1: Bleak. Thanks for hanging out with us live at the Minnesota State Fair. I know we got a lot of people going to concerts tonight. Woo!
0: Mike will be back here tomorrow with us, too.
1: Of course. We love Mike Ganger. Thanks for hanging out. And check out the replay. We do it again here. The 6 p.m. at 7 p.m. Nope. Bye. I'm leaving. Bye. It's not that.
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10: 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I wouldn't worry too much about the space-time continuum thing, but I'd stay away from anybody named Biff, just to be sure. Where talk is fun. My Talk 107.1. Everything entertainment.
11: I wanna really, really, really wanna zig a zig.
12: Let's go, girls.
1: Let's freaking go, Minnesota State Fair!
0: Hey, everybody.
1: Hey, guys. The lines are not bad today. So, we need to eat a lot of food today.
0: Oh.
1: Like, a lot. Yeah, because for the past... This just... There you go. Did it connect?
0: Yeah, we're good.
1: Okay. My mic keeps disconnecting.
0: It's okay.
1: For the past couple days, the lines have been insane, and now I'm like, hey, guys, this is when we get our calories in.
0: Well, I have good news for you, Brittany.
1: Winter is coming.
13: That is not the good news.
1: Oh, okay. I thought we were like hibernation mode. Let's get some pickle pizza in us kind of vibe.
0: I have some snacks for you, though.
1: Mm.
0: The Midtown Global Market, they are at the Minnesota State Fair. They had one business here for the first 7 days, the second half of the fair. This is El Taco Toro. They're taking over the booth. These are their new concoction this year. It's the Burrito Crunch Bombs. It is. Let's see. If you're
1: so burritos are those like dipping tacos. So it's like an au jus taco.
0: Oh, au jus taco.
1: Mm.
0: It's 3 baseball sized fried tortilla balls stuffed with beef, Oaxaca mozzarella cheese, and like a bunch of really good dips. Your initial thoughts on the El Taco Toro bombs.
1: Ball of meat. Ball of meat. Which I say that with love. I'm a big dipper, so the fact that they have like bajillion sauces with
0: three
1: it.
0: Three sauces.
1: And I love a good like verde sauce, so I'm pretty excited about that. Like the liquidy that you're supposed to dip it in.
0: Yeah.
1: Fine. It's fine. It's like that like kind of like meat. Like it just feels like broth.
0: Mm-hmm.
1: But I'm excited about these other sauces.
0: Yeah, there's a... The one is like more of like a cheese sauce, I think. Which...
1: Heck yeah. That green sauce. Oh, I shouldn't talk with my mouth full.
0: It's fine.
1: Go. My kid's going to yell at me.
0: As she should. So check it out.
1: Green sauce.
0: So check it out. If you are here, the Midtown Global Market, Brittany said, ball of meat. Ball of meat. El Taco Toro. Thanks for bringing him over. Okay. Something happened today, Brittany, that the nerds in us are very excited about. The first trailer for the new Harry Potter series on HBO just dropped.
1: Mm.
0: Have you guys, is anyone out here a Harry Potter, like, did you like the movies, like the books, anybody? No. One,
1: somebody
0: two,
1: like,
0: and a half.
1: Like, okay.
0: Okay. So
1: my
0: family, we read the books when we were all kids. We loved the movies. This series, we were like, let's see how it goes. The first trailer looks real good. Did you watch it at all today?
1: No, I have not.
0: Oh my gosh, it looks so good. The return to Hogwarts. They've kept a lot of it very similar. Like the castle looks really similar. The design of like how they're doing the food, the train, the wardrobe. That is all a similar vibe, but all updated. And also even the way that they're filming it kind of looks like those original 2000s movies. I'm really excited. This is coming out around the holidays. The rest of my family's pretty excited too because we're nerds.
1: I will say this. If you're a Harry Potter truther and you're like, my nephews, they're very stubborn about this. And they're like, I love the original Harry Potter. That's my Harry Potter. I don't want another Harry Potter. I don't think they're changing much. Like,
0: no.
1: The vibes are going to be very similar. The only thing they're going to do is a lot of the books and the side stories they couldn't tell. So this has been a series, like a 10-episode series. Every season is going to take on a book. So we're just going to get more of it.
0: Yeah.
1: So I feel like that's pretty cool. We're going to get like a more flushed out what Hogwarts kind of is like. But they're not changing the castle. Even the cast looks very suspiciously similar to the old cast. Like, they're keeping those same vibes there.
0: It looks good.
1: It looks really good. Yeah, I think it'll be fun. I love this because it feels like it's going to be a weekly drop, which I love a good show like that.
0: Yes, concur.
1: And we're about to, like, as much as I am denying the fact that we are full on in Sept, we are 2 days into Sept.
0: Why do you do that? You can't just, like, abbreviate words in a way that you write them abbreviated. You don't, like, no one says Sept or Aug.
1: But I will say this. Well, that means we got fall programming coming up. And, like, I'm kind of ready. Maybe it's a state fair in me that's like, all right, I'm actually ready for being at home at 7 and having a show.
0: Yeah.
1: Whatever it is. Like, it seems right. So, like, I'm accepting fall. I'm not ready for you yet, but I will be accepting in open arms when you come.
0: It's hot enough here that I'm ready.
1: I know, but I love that heat.
0: Why is the fair always so hot? And then, like, the following week is in the 70s. Like, why can't it ever be that this week is in the 70s?
1: But doesn't it feel weird when it's cold at the fair? Like, I've had years where it's kind of cold, and you're like, I don't know how to be.
0: I love it. I bought a coat 1 year at the fair because I was so cold.
1: You still have that coat?
0: I do.
1: I know, because they sell quality stuff here. And
0: they
1: that's
0: do.
1: Actually what we're here to talk about.
0: Is the quality thing.
1: What did I buy? That Duluth bag. I bought a Duluth bag here once. And it's like
0: a Duluth backpack?
1: Yeah, it's going to outlive me. It's a backpack.
0: Yeah.
1: It's actually kind of annoying because I wanted to buy a new backpack, and I'm like, this thing has lasted so long.
0: Oh, I know. Your blue one. I have it in gray.
1: Yeah, it's so cute. Lasts so long. I think it's, like, cool that we have quality-made stuff, but it's also annoying when you're somebody who likes to buy something every 5 years where you're like, I don't really need this to last. Like, I don't want to have to will this to my daughter.
0: Mm.
1: I don't think a backpack should outlast my life.
0: I'm someone who holds on to everything far too long. So my $2 Old Navy sandals that I got in high school are still in my car in case I need them.
1: Yeah, and I've been trying to shame you about those in general.
0: For years.
1: Yeah.
0: It's not working. My toesies like to feel airflow.
1: Her toesie likes to feel the ground, no matter where we're at. Even if we're at a place of work, and I'm like, I don't think your feet should touch our work carpet.
0: My feet like to touch grass. Me and Bradley Trainer, who hosts the show before us, we have the same vibe. Like, we like to be barefoot.
1: Mm-hmm.
0: And our fill-in sometimes producer, Julia, she's a barefoot truther, which I did not know was a saying. But she explained to me different ways that you can get around life being barefoot on a level that I've never experienced.
1: And I agree, like, in the way that I'm in my house, I rarely have shoes on. In fact, like, I'll go take out the trash, bring in whatever, like, dust and dirt in with my feet. But at work, I have a very small bar for what I think is appropriate, and I should not at any point be like, so your foot is currently on my chair?
0: I don't put my foot on your chair. I put it on my chair.
1: Okay.
0: And on my garbage can. It's a nice little resting spot.
1: Yep.
0: I put it on our desk.
1: I will have to say this. Like, the fair definitely is another place where we have a lot of guests that come on our show.
0: Yeah.
1: And they'll ask me, what should I wear? I've had, like, 3 people ask that. It's our first year where we've had people be like, oh, what should I wear to the fair? And I go, it really doesn't matter.
0: You're like,
1: that's my favorite part about the fair. I could be in a full ball gown and you guys would accept it. I could be wearing a swimming suit and you would accept it. Like, no, I will not be the most well-dressed and I will not be the most underdressed person at the fair. You barely exist at the fair.
0: That's true.
1: You're fall somewhere in the parameter of fair and that's fine.
0: Mm-hmm. Yeah, I feel that. I feel that. Like, we met a lady in a butter dress yesterday.
1: Mm-hmm.
0: That was a vibe.
1: Yeah, she made her own dress. Her name was Eva.
0: That's, like, talent and creativity that I don't have.
1: Agreed.
0: And time.
1: That you don't have.
0: That I don't have. Thank you. I said it myself. You can't offend me if I say it first.
1: You're saying it like you're telling yourself that.
0: Telling myself. I'm not impressed.
1: You're like, you can't hurt my feelings if I did it first. Your voice isn't indicating that. We have a really fun show for you. We have a lot of really good guests today. JC, our BFF when it comes to mental health. We've got Leslie Miller. She is a wine girl around the fair. And then a hilarious stand-up comedian, Ben Katzner. He's a BFF ride or die here in Minneapolis. He lives. So make sure you stay tuned because the state fair, baby!
8: It's week two at the fair. Here's the My Talk stuff you need to know. All the shows will be out in the Chanhassen Dinner Theater stage this week. Donna and Steve just on Thursday. It's complicated. 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Theirs are from 1 to 1:30 every day. Jason, Colleen, and Holly from 9 to 9:30. Bradley and Dawn from 11 to 11:30. And Brittany, Kendall, and Mike every weekday from 2 to 2:30. Come say hi! On Saturday, we got bonus shows from Bradley and Dawn from 11 to 1, then BK from 1 to 3. Then the last My Talk show of the fair will be Sunday from noon to 2, Katie K9. What else? A free

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13: Welcome back to the BK Show, live at the Minnesota State Fair. And let me tell you, Dancing with the Stars just released their cast for this upcoming season.
14: Okay.
13: It airs in the 14th and 15th of September.
14: I know.
13: It feels a little lacking this season.
14: Okay, I don't think it's a good sign when Dancing with the Stars comes out with their list of stars.
13: Yeah.
6: and two people who are in pop culture. I knew, I think, two of them, and I knew that one was a sister of somebody I knew. It was.
13: There is some tea behind that, too. By the way, the sister of somebody you know. Yes, yes,
6: yes. Brooke Nader's sister.
13: Yes. I want to get to that because I know Mike has some of that back at the studio because he's back there again today. Hi, Mike.
14: Hello.
13: So before we get to that, though, let's go through it a little bit. Julia Stiles from, you know, 10 Things I Hate About You, Save the Last Dance.
6: Can I tell you something weird with her?
13: Yeah, please.
6: I know. I don't want to yuck people's yum.
13: Uh-oh.
6: I weirdly hate Julia Stiles, and I don't know why. Like, I don't know why. Maybe it was the chair dance when she went back and forth. But, like, I've been rooting for her to fail, and I don't like that about me.
13: Brittany.
6: So she's been out of the limelight for a while, so I thought it kind of worked. And then all of a sudden, out of nowhere, she's on Dancing with the Stars. And I told myself, I'm not going to bring up how much I hate Julia Stiles. But here we are.
13: Brittany.
6: I don't know why.
13: I hate her, too.
6: Oh, my God! my headphones are breaking.
13: Why do we both hate
6: why
13: her?
6: Why do we hate
13: her?
6: Okay. There's no reason to hate this wonderful woman. She's done nothing to us.
13: I just feel like she always seems angry.
6: I don't like her vibe, and I hate that for me.
13: I do. Well, I don't hate it for you, because I feel the same way.
6: I'm so thankful. I thought you were going to come for me, like, she donates all this money or does all this stuff. Well, could be true.
13: Care.
6: You know when there's just, like, some... I'm probably that somebody for a lot of people. There's somebody in your life that, like, you see and you go, that's not for me.
13: I'm really glad you're acknowledging that. You are like that.
6: I think most men that come and sit here with their, like, loved ones are like, that one's not for me. I've been in literal arguments with people on the bleachers this last week. So, like,
13: it's true.
6: It's not. I'm not for everyone.
13: Hey, you're for me. I just want you
6: because
13: to know
6: they
13: that.
6: Legally are they like by work made you, Daddy Hubbard.
13: No,
6: said that's
13: because
6: yours.
13: My son decided Gogo was his best friend.
6: That's true.
13: Jenna Dewan, formerly Jenna Dewan Tatum. Now this one I am excited about.
6: So well, she's a dancer though.
13: She did Step Up. That's how she became super famous with her then what became her husband Channing Tatum.
6: She's a full on dancer.
13: She's teamed up. I'm glad you brought that up. She's teamed up with Val. He is one of the, like, three people that just gets to pick his partner. So whoever is going to be with Val is going to do well and is going to have a long run. Last year was Alex Earle. Mm-hmm. They made it to either the final three or the finals.
6: Yeah.
13: Let's see. There's Taylor Hanson. If I told you the name Taylor Hanson, what would you say?
6: Like To Catch a Predator's younger daughter.
13: Not at all. This is from the Hanson brothers. Taylor Hanson. Go figure.
6: Okay.
13: We don't need that.
6: Yeah.
13: I know. There's an Olympian, a couple of Olympians. Amber Glenn is one of them. She was a figure skater. Sarah Jane Nader. This woman is being introduced as sister of Brooks Nader. And many of you will go, who the hell is Brooks Nader?
6: So
13: That's
6: many.
13: A great question.
6: So many.
13: Mike, you have a little... I know we're going to get, like, really into this later on today in Hot to Go, but you have a little bit of tea about this selection.
14: I certainly do, because the individual, and you are not wrong when you say there is not a lot of excitement around this cast. So what's a good way to get some headlines? Well, for just the third time in the history of Dancing with the Stars, Sarah Jane Nader is paired up with Haley Bills. So it is a same-sex pairing for just the third time in the history of the show. And why this is important and why this is, you know, in the conversation is, do you remember when we thought there was maybe something between Pete Davidson and Sarah Jane Nader? We saw the two of them out in the boat. And
6: there was he like opened the car door for her.
14: Yes. Well, they went out. Yeah, they went out for dinner or something. And again, we found out, and this is perfect indication that it was just a public. It was just a paparazzi stroll for an opportunity to get some headlines before you announce your next big reality star role, which is on Dancing with the Stars. But when this came out, Brooks Nader famously said, "Oh, that's weird. I thought she was into girls now." Because I guess she's kind of been a little fluid with, you know, with her preferences and which gender she's been with. So I'm just saying with the pairing of the two of them, you're going to get some headlines that way. And also, if you didn't know, Haley Bills is the one who they're trying to ship with Robert Irwin, the guy who won last year.
6: Yeah.
14: They've long had this, like, on again, off again. Sarah Bills, or Haley Bills, has never had any high-profile relationships. The blind items are leading us to believe this might be that... Are they, aren't they this year?
13: So this is going to be our publationship, these two.
14: Every year on Dancing with the Stars, there's a publationship. And the belief is this year to maybe get some more interest in the show or just some more headlines around the show, it's going to be a same-sex publationship.
13: Don't you feel, was the other one.
6: Don't you feel like Brooks Nader saying that about his sister? Like, oh, I thought she was into girls now or whatever. It's either A, you're outing someone's sexuality, which is like, okay, not great.
13: Even if it's your sister.
14: She's been totally open about it, though. She's been totally open about it. It's been like a headline.
6: That's not a cool vibe.
14: No, it's been a headline. It's been something that's been talked about on the show Love Thy Neighbor. You wouldn't know. Nobody would know because they've never actually watched the show. But again, that is a Hulu show, and Hulu owned now by Disney. Disney owns ABC, Dancing with the Stars. It's all here for a reason.
6: Well, we have Sierra from Summer House, and we have Moira from Love Island / The Traitors.
13: And Moira, is that her name? I thought it was Maura. Is it, what's her name?
6: I don't know. We always screwed up.
13: I think it's Maura. Isn't it Maura Higgins? It's spelled
6: like
13: Maura.
6: She's from Scotland?
13: Either way, she's with Mark Ballas.
6: Yeah.
13: He's notorious for he only does the show when he picks very specific partners. Like he did Whitney Levitt last year. Like they were super particular.
6: So Mark and Moira, they were in Traitors together. So
13: would make sense that he would do it then this year.
6: Yes, and they had a big what is it called when they would show up like a public affair where they're talking about it, and they asked Moira, they're like, are you guys going to do really well on Dancing with the Stars because you know each other? And she's like, I didn't trust him at all in the castle. And it's like the person she did trust was the person who'd betrayed her the whole time. Hot Rob. R.I.P. He's not dead. I just don't get to see him every week, and I miss him so much. I watch Thirst Traps of Rob, the snake guy, every other day.
13: Do you guys remember how I was really into Dancing with the Stars, The Next Pro, which just wrapped up on Monday?
6: Mm-hmm.
13: So I was very into it because I got really into Dancing with the Stars. I got sucked in by the vortex this year. They got down to the final three, and I understood why they picked the final three that they did, because it was all about, like, professionals are judging professionals to be the next pro on the show, but we want someone who's really good and who's, like, super lovable.
6: Yeah.
13: The girl they picked is a top 10 Latin, top 10 ballroom dancer. She's incredible, but she's so boring. And I'm like, I just feel like the whole show was such a joke. Everybody that I've talked to about it feels the same way. She's going to be in with this guy, Connor Levitt, a.k.a. Whitney Levitt's husband, who's, like, not famous. He's famous because his wife was famous. It's so dumb. It's just, I'm disappointed because it was one of those things that they, like, string you along all season. Like, who were they going to pick? And they picked a dud. I hate when they do that.
6: I'm sorry.
13: Thank you. Sorry for my loss. I will say this.
6: I think they want the celeb or the dancers to not be that interesting.
13: I totally agree with you. You hit a nail on the head because they made it seem like they wanted someone that would be like, people will vote for your celebrity because they love you. That's how they pitched the whole thing. But then they pick someone the polar opposite, which to your point just goes with the whole, the celebrity wants to stay the celebrity. You're just background noise. And so many of these Dancing with the Star pros are now arguably much more famous than the C-list celebrities that they get in for the show. So it's interesting. We'll see.
6: We'll see. We'll keep following that because guess what?
13: What?
6: We're paid to.
13: Because I like it though.
6: Yeah, no,
13: Dancing with the Stars.
6: All right, Miley Cyrus just made a certain move online that might indicate, you know what? We'll see. You know what? Let's pivot.
13: Let's pivot.
6: Let's have Leslie on next.
13: Yeah, she's here.
6: She's hot. And you have your guys' drinks, and they're melting. So you know what? Leslie Miller is going to be up next. We'll talk about Miley later.
15: Where talk is fun.
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15: 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Everything entertainment.
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10: Welcome back to the BK Show live at the Minnesota State Fair. We are joined by Leslie Miller. Jason Matheson calls you the wine diva, and it really doesn't get better than that. So we're just going to steal that here for the BK Show,
11: It's too. Good. It is. I've been called a lot of things by Jason Matheson. All good.
12: Same. Same.
11: But years, know,
12: mixed
11: years,
12: bag.
11: Years.
12: Sometimes they have to be some a little bit naughty, right? Like
11: He did call me for years the Mistress of Merlot.
10: Yes, oh, I was around for that, too.
11: Remember that?
12: That feels like
10: naughty.
12: Yeah.
11: Yeah, Mistress of Merlot.
10: A weird way.
11: I know.
12: Oh, Jason's here, actually.
10: Oh, look at his head.
11: Oh, his head is here.
10: His cutout heads.
12: That was so funny.
11: Twin Matheson.
12: I've been seeing his cutout heads in so many weird places. The other day, it was in somebody's mobile scooter in their basket, and it looked like he was just peeking over the basket. And I was
10: cute.
12: Like, oh, peekaboo Jason.
10: Peekaboo Jason.
11: He loves that.
10: Leslie, we've had you on for years to come on, and you talk about the Minnesota Wine Building.
11: Yes,
10: ma'am. But you're not doing that anymore.
12: So we can talk about anything now.
11: You know what? Let's dish it out, girls.
10: Okay.
12: What?
11: We have so much to talk about.
12: Okay, we got to talk about the one that's right next to us.
11: Yes, this boathouse situation is real.
12: It's real. And I will say, sometimes loud, which
10: the music.
12: Thank
10: can
12: you.
10: Be loud.
12: Like, I don't mean to be a cranky older woman right now, but sometimes a little loud. But I will say we've seen a lot of good live music here.
11: I bet.
12: Like when we're leaving too, they really pump it up at like 6 p.m. They're pretty nice about that.
11: Oh, nice.
12: They were going hard last night.
10: They were. Yeah. They even told us, they're like, you're done at 6, right? Like, okay, we'll turn it
12: back. The band members so came sweet. Here. They were like, don't worry, we won't blast you. And I was like, go hard, baby.
10: Okay. So this boathouse, this is kind of the first big building they've put in for a while too. From what I've heard is that like putting in another a space, it takes some effort and time.
11: It's very modern too. Mm-hmm. I like the look of it, the feel of it. Mm-hmm. Everybody inside is so nice.
12: The lines are not bad compared to a lot of places. What's really cool that I like about the outside boathouse is it's like all these drinks are available and you can make them alcoholic or non-alcoholic.
11: Non-alcoholic,
12: that's
11: like,
12: right. I don't drink, so it's like, I will say the price is pretty close by, so I do feel like, I don't know if that's a good thing or bad thing.
11: Right.
12: I'm playing 8, they're playing 12. But I'm like, oh, I can get any of that drink, and then in Kendall's version, we're going to pay a couple more, and she's going to be adding alcohol.
4: Spike it, baby. Spike it. I think this is interesting, though, because a lot of people do ask this, Leslie, and you've been around this so much that you understand. They don't technically sell alcohol, like liquor, on the premises.
11: You cannot sell spirits. And so that's a really interesting piece to this year.
12: Yeah.
11: Is because so many things, remember, for years have been wine-based. Mm-hmm. And this year, like when you walk up to the boathouse, it says, oh, this margarita or this old-fashioned or whatever it is. But you have to remember that we cannot sell spirits at the state fair.
12: What the hell's in these things? Are there actual spirits?
11: So what they're doing, actually, I asked a couple of the vendors and they said, yeah, we did collab with somebody like a Tattersall to help us come up with a flavored bitter, non-alcoholic. And then that, you know, composition goes into the base of a seltzer.
12: Are we making like jail wine, like toilet wine? Like, what is happening? What do you mean it doesn't have an old fashioned without hard alcohol?
11: Are we going back to the days of Lori and Julia with Spank the Salmon Chardonnay?
12: I am so confused because I have not
4: drank. Did she say hooch? Or did you say hooch?
12: She said hooch. Okay. Let the record show, Leslie said. Because I haven't drank for 16 years, but what do you mean there's an old fashioned with no hard alcohol?
11: So this is cool. I mean, another place that you need to go is just a little bit farther north of my talk, and you go up past the hangar, and you go to Urban Glow Mocktails.
12: Okay.
11: The whole thing is mocktails, and they have a delicious grilled peach old fashioned NA. Everything's NA.
12: Yum.
11: And it's so good because it has like a little peach puree to it. It has a grilled note. And then, again, some of these guys have worked with Tattersall in a non-alcohol way to come up with sort of the flavoring to some of these things.
4: I do think it's really fascinating. Even like
11: so cool.
4: Even from my pregnancy in 2022 to now, the way that they've been able to expand that palate, because at the end of the day, so many people that even drink just go, listen, I just like to have a fun cocktail, a fun, like, not fruity drink at the end of the night. It doesn't need to have alcohol in it.
12: And like, you know, word on the street is I'm north of 40, and so I was hanging out with another person who was north of 40.
4: She found this out the other day. It was really
12: my license informed me, not my face, my license. It said you're 40 plus, and I was hanging out with somebody, and they're like, I don't want to be hungover, so they do every other drink.
4: Yeah.
11: You know what that's called?
12: What's that?
11: It's a new era called zebra striping.
12: Zebra striping.
11: Yes. And guess who came up with
12: this? So you don't get blackout. Yes. It's zebra out.
11: Us very smart Gen Xers came up with that. Because Gen Xers are tired.
12: Yeah.
11: We're tired.
12: They're tired.
11: We've been working hard. We've been playing real hard.
12: Yeah.
11: And so we like to drink a drink, have a non-alcoholic drink, and drink a drink. And then we're going to get tired, so you better drink a non-alcoholic drink.
12: Yeah. That's ingenious.
4: You know, did you see
11: zebra
4: that?
11: Zebra striping.
4: Leslie, they've been talking about this a lot, that a lot of bars are actually catering to Gen X right now. They're like, this is the generation that wants to do some of these like throwback things and who will come out and have a good time.
11: That's right. They also better bring us some face cream.
4: Please.
11: Yeah.
4: Please.
12: A nice chair, some place to sit. Nice.
4: Okay. Leslie Miller's with us of Amuse Wine. You also have your wine shop over in the North Loop. We're getting hooted in Holland.
12: Oh my God,
4: I love it
12: when a beautiful woman comes by in like a very mom outfit. I was like, yeah.
4: But what something that you have been a part of that I think is amazing, Mystic Lake has a new amphitheater.
11: Yes.
4: And you and your crew run the bevies out there. You run the service
12: They run it, period, dot. I had to like they run that joint.
4: So I was reading about this the other day, and like everyone's talking about how amazing it is out there. And I've seen it because of what you do at the Armory.
11: Yeah.
4: Everybody's seen it. You guys, you and Jason are amazing at what you do. How has it been in this new space?
11: Well, I got to give 100% of the credit to my amazing husband. He does run an amazing crew. Let's be real. I'm going to go there and I'm going to enjoy some cocktails and I'm going to chip in here and there.
12: I saw you at Hillary Duff and yes, you were in your cups.
11: Yes.
12: And I love that for you. I don't think you were zebra striping.
11: I was not zebra striping. No.
12: She said.
11: Nor did I at Dave Matthews. But I will tell you this. What an unbelievable venue to have for Minnesota. It's outside. It is state of the art. It is, I do not know how, you know, that the next year's list of artists is ever going to be topped this year.
12: That's how I feel.
11: It is unreal. Every single night, the service, the element, Mother Nature has just collabed the whole way.
12: What's crazy is the space. Like, you have space. I've never experienced this. We're talking about Mystic Lake Amphitheater. I've never been able to, like, walk around at a concert venue because you have, like, the where you sit, and, like, that's pretty rumored for your concert. But then you go in this back area. They have actual green space where people are, like, sitting on the ground like we're in someone's backyard. It was wild.
11: You can kind of enjoy a concert how you want to there. You know, you can do the lawn. I mean, I went all over the place with Dave Matthews in my 20s. All I could afford was to sit on a dirty lawn.
12: Yeah.
11: And now you go and you're like, whoa, this is pretty nice.
4: I'm sitting on a clean lawn.
11: It's clean.
12: Clean lawn. Yeah.
11: You can rent a chair. You know, there's bars flanking you. There are bathrooms everywhere. You never wait in line. You know, there's value items. You can also bouge it up if you want to. You can pay for the premium spaces and do that. You know, you go to the Japanese speakeasy and have a handmade cocktail. I mean, it's just really unreal. There's nothing like that here.
4: Is there any tips or tricks, or if folks are like, I'm so excited, I'm going to go see this show in a week. I've never been there. Like, do you have any tips for people who are heading out there for the first time?
11: Yeah, I would say go down early. You know, that's the thing, is like, we all sort of loathe 169. It's, you know, it's a little tough. Like, if you're
4: 169 is not the greatest.
11: It's not great. But, you know, I found that when I go, like, I go early, you could go down and you could have, like, a little snack or an app, you know, at one of the places down there before you go. And then go in and enjoy it as an experience.
12: Yeah.
11: You know, get in early, and then you don't have to have a cocktail. I mean, you can just go kick it on the lawn.
4: Check it out.
11: Yeah. And then go to your seat, you
12: and
11: know.
12: And like,
11: play some bags in the plaza.
12: And that's what's so crazy. You can literally chill out, make it your whole, like, evening. I went to MGK and Hillary Duff. Two very different vibes.
11: Yes.
12: But
11: yes,
12: very also Minnesotan, so everyone was very lovely and polite.
11: Yes.
12: Wiz Khalifa opened for MGK, so also people were very hungry. So there was food trucks. But yeah, I would say like that is such a like a chill out situation.
11: Yeah.
12: I love that. And they have Death Water, which I know seems stupid, but they have like a bunch of different non-alcoholic giant waters or iced tea that are super good.
11: They're so good. And I feel like you can have a different experience the whole time that you're there. Go to the plaza, play some you know, bags, get an iced coffee, you know, maybe get something like light, and then go up to the lawn, hang out there, get a beer, go to a space, get a cocktail.
12: Food trucks.
11: Food trucks galore.
12: Yeah.
11: That's the thing is, you know, when we live in Minneapolis, we all are like, oh my gosh, I'm going to another state down there. But the realistic
4: Shakopee, what is that?
12: No. Because you know what? The parking is so good. And I live in Minneapolis.
11: It's
12: I will
11: great.
12: Drive to Shakopee all day.
11: Yeah.
12: Over Evergo, like, and I like, yes, like all those other places, they're fine. But just the park, you park so close. You know how much parking is there? You know how much
11: parking Shakopee has?
12: They have the most parking.
4: They have all of the parking.
11: She really likes
12: And everyone knows here at the State Fair, the parking's awful. Go to Shakopee.
11: It's
12: Go to Chanhassen. Go to elsewhere. And the parking. Yeah.
11: The parking is great. I mean, I do love that. You know, that's the thing. And, you know, you go to some of these places, and I've got a lot of anxiety when I'm going to the air. That's why I buy all the bells and whistles when I'm going to the airport, an airplane. I don't care if I'm getting on a boat. You know, I'm riding a bike. I got to have every bell and whistle to make sure that I'm not standing in, you know, a line, you know, 10 miles deep.
4: I'm not doing this.
11: You know what? This Peachy's Donut thing has got everybody messed up.
12: I know.
11: I mean, you're supposed to, they need like 8 more buildings here.
4: I know. They really do. I just found out the Pickle Pizza has 2 spots, so.
11: You're still waiting in line.
12: And Peachy's, what was it, like 4th year?
4: Yeah, I think so. Yeah, I was super pregnant with Kai the first year, I want to say. Either way.
12: Because you want to go, you know, when a new thing comes, but this thing's staying. This has staying power. This makes me believe in love, even if it's a divorcee. If we can still be in love with Peachy's Donuts, things are good.
4: They're good. Leslie, okay, before you go, because we have to ask you, you brought a cocktail. What did you bring? What is this?
11: Well, I went to that boathouse back there, and there's wine-based cocktails, so I got the brand new item, which is, I got an orange ginger, and I got a jamboree. Wine-based, and then this is their cocktail, which is called the Wedge Hammer.
4: It's really good. Very
11: it's
4: refreshing.
11: It's so delish. And so, you know, remember when they're saying that these their cocktails, they're going to be all seltzer based.
4: Yeah. But and I do love that for walking around.
11: Yes.
4: Like, I genuinely mean that. Like, I'm not trying to get Litty City at the fair. Yeah.
12: I don't actually believe her. Somebody who hangs out with her a lot, I don't know about that.
4: I am trying to get Litty City at the fair.
11: I haven't heard Litty City before.
4: Hey, guys.
11: That's new to me.
12: She's the mayor.
11: Litty City.
12: She's the mayor of Litty City.
4: I am the mayor. And you are my mistress of Merlot in Litty City.
11: Merci.
4: This is delicious. Leslie, we appreciate you so much.
11: Oh,
4: check
11: girls.
4: Her out. If you're ever in the North Loop, Sip Better Wines. Best wine selection in the Twin City because this woman has a palate of the gods.
11: Aww.
4: And my favorite thing about you is that nothing's like, you don't go, oh, it's like $180. No, you're like, girl, here's this $18 bottle of wine that you're going to love.
11: $14.
4: I love you for
11: that. You're going to love it.
4: Amazon Wines. Or of course, go and say hi to her if you're ever over at Mystic Lake at the amphitheater.
11: Yes.
4: We love you. Thank you so much. Mike, when we get back, it's Way Back Wednesday.
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15: I can't have extremely hot guy around me. It just doesn't, not because I get flustered. 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
16: 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That'd be weird. 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
15: 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I think abs are unattractive. 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
16: Okay.
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4: Maybe you missed it. Maybe it was so hilarious you wanted to listen again. It's the Brittany and Kendall replay. The first hour recorded and rerun for you right now. Where talk is fun. My Talk 107.1. Everything entertainment.
5: Listen. There was a name change that went down on Instagram that was heard around the world.
6: Are we doing Way Back Wednesday?
5: Oh, yeah.
7: Hey, Brittany. Welcome to the show.
5: Hey, guys. Sorry, I pivoted for Leslie. And I'm going to tell you about Miley Cyrus someday today, I promise.
7: Well, Miley Cyrus has never made an appearance at the Great Minnesota Get-Together, but we're going to talk about a bunch of people that have, because I need the two of you to finally give us the decision on the greatest year for the grandstand at the Minnesota State Fair. Can you guys handle
6: love
7: that?
6: It.
5: I love this.
7: All right.
6: I'll make sure she pays attention.
5: And okay. AJR is on today, right?
6: Don't know.
5: Yeah, because there are people going to it, which is very exciting. That'd be a fun show.
7: Let's go back. I've got 4 years that I've looked into a lot of the research. You know me, I did the algorithm, I did the things. I find out all the research, and I looked at 4 years that most people think are the greatest 4 years at the Minnesota State Fair. I'm going to play a little bit of the performers that were there. We'll discuss it, and then the two of you need to decide the greatest year of all time.
5: Out of all these four, okay.
7: Let's go back to 2007, and let's see who kicks it off. B.B. King, Al Green, and Etta James kicks it off.
5: Nice.
7: Let's keep listening.
5: That's promising.
8: The thrill is gone away for good. But they'd
7: understand. The Goo Goo Dolls took the stage that year with Lifehouse and Colby Calais.
5: Hmm.
9: I just want you to know who I am.
7: Fresh off her run with the Black Eyed Peas, it was Fergie.
5: Fergalicious, baby.
7: Guy who was there this year as well,
5: Weird Al.
7: But many people think it's the greatest year potentially because... Oh, not yet. Def Leppard, Six, and Foreigner were there as well.
5: That's a vibe.
6: Gosh.
5: That's a vibe.
7: And of course, that's the year that Taylor Swift hit the stage. So Taylor Swift joined the stage with Brad Paisley, Kelly Pickler, and Jack Ingram. So there you go.
5: So that's the best year. Let's when we get back, we're going to be talking Miley Cyrus.
6: No, nope, not quite.
7: So you got thoughts. I mean, you heard that first year. That was 2007.
5: Yeah. I think it was something for everybody.
7: Yeah, it wasn't quite Taylor where Taylor's at now. I guess Vince Gill and Amy Grant also took the stage that year as well.
6: Jeez.
7: Yeah, it
5: people
7: was
5: love Amy Grant. Like, especially in early 2000s, people were like, they were crazy for Amy Grant.
6: Her Christmas albums from the 90s.
5: Yeah, I will say this. There is a vibe. There is a person. It is Kendall who will lose their mind over Amy Grant.
6: I will. Every time.
7: All right, that was year one. Let's go back 2007. Make a note of that.

0: 2007. That's who was there. Let's go back to 1969. Johnny Cash kicked it off.
1: Okay, so that's a get.
0: That's a pretty big get.
1: Can't get him anymore.
0: There's a few. Again, it's 1969. It's not going to be able to get any more. Conway Twitty also took the stage that year.
2: She said, you've got me figured out, but I'm not what I seem. And for a dance, I'll tell you about these tight-fitting jeans.
0: Buck Owens took the stage, and also these two.
3: This whole world would be yours to have.
0: Porter Wagoner and Dolly Parton were on the stage in 1969.
1: Don't you dare put his name before hers. I don't care if it was his show.
0: Well, that's the order they sing the song, sorry.
1: I don't care. I don't care, Mike.
0: And then Jerry Lee Lewis was also on the stage that year, along with Lynn Anderson and some few others. It was a very country-forward year back in 1969. Your thoughts, though, Johnny Cash, Dolly Parton, Jerry Lee Lewis, Conway Twitty, Buck Owens.
1: That's a good one, but I'm a 90s kid. Of course, I still think the 2007 year's better.
4: I think they're all overrated. No, I know.
0: Wow.
4: I just wanted to say it because I like making eye contact with people.
1: In her sunglasses.
4: And I think they suck.
0: All right. So you got thoughts. Again, we're going to go run through these four and then we'll find out. So that was 1969. We're going to go back now to 1992.
1: Okay.
0: And kicking it off in 1992. It's a Steve Miller Band. You're on a delay, so please don't sing.
4: Don't do it.
0: That's the only reason why.
4: Yeah, that's the only reason why.
0: The B-52s also took the stage that year.
4: Now, I know that the B-52s have this song. And then, of course, the other one?
0: Rock Lobster one, remember?
4: Yep, and then what would we want more, maybe?
0: The Beach Boys.
4: Okay.
0: Again, I don't feel like you're very impressed. I think 1992 better pick it up a little bit.
4: Yeah, Shania Twain and me have something in common, and it does not impress us much.
0: How about Brooks and Dunn and Randy Travis?
1: Hey!
0: And we'll finish it out with Martina McBride and this guy.
4: Yeah. This would be such a vibe at the fair.
0: Garth Brooks and Martina McBride took the stage back in 1992 as well.
1: Wow.
0: So that was 92. So far you've got 07. You've got 69. You got 92. Let's go one more here, and then I want to hear you break it down.
1: Okay. All right.
0: We're going to go back to 2014. That's the other year people were very impressed with. Let's see who took the stage in 2014.
3: Cowboy.
0: Starts with Toby Keith. Kendall's gonna love this next one.

0: Linkin Park and 30 Seconds to Mars with special guest AFI.
1: What year was this one again?
0: 2014.
1: Yeah, this feels bad.
0: Kid Rock. Kid Rock also took the stage. So did Journey.
1: I've seen Journey, I think, 7 times.
0: They've been here a lot. Their special guest was Joan Jett and the Blackhearts.
2: Dang.
1: That's such a fun special guest.
0: And then the Four Tops and Aretha Franklin took the stage also that year. You guys, I didn't even mention Tim McGraw was on the stage that year and Fall Out Boy with Paramore.
2: Fall Out Boy was such a vibe in 2014.
1: Paramore is everything. Everyone who I've ever seen has, like, who have seen Paramore in concert says it's like one of the best things they've ever seen.
0: So there you go. You got a minute. Break it down. What was the greatest year of all time out of those four? 1992, 69, 07, or 14?
1: I think we both are going to go
2: 07. 2007. 2007,
1: I will say, state fair-wise, hands down, best ever. Because it's very state fair coded.
2: Yeah.
1: A lot of tight jeans, men with buckles, love that vibe. But 14 had everything for everyone.
2: I would say 14 is third on my list. I'd say 07, 69 was it?
0: Yep.
2: With and Dolly. Then 14, and then 92.
0: Interesting.
2: Thank you.
1: All right, Mike, where do you fall?
0: Oh, I think it is 14, and it's not even particularly close.
1: Me too.
0: I mean, rude. From top to bottom, quality all the way around. Again, we didn't even listen to Fall Out Boy or Tim McGraw. They were just afterthoughts with Aretha Franklin and Linkin Park and Toby Keith. I know Kid Rock's We Got Feels. Journey, Joan Jett, though. I mean, come on.
2: Okay, fine. The two Swifties are against me.
0: Correct.
2: Having Taylor
0: Swift. She wasn't Taylor Swift at that time.
1: She didn't even have Tortured Poets Department.
2: She didn't even go here.
1: So it's like, I'm not going to cry there, then what's the point?
2: Thank you, Mike.
1: Thanks, Mike.
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